0: it kind of backslid, then came back around. Defense was great once again. Let's start with the first thing, Harold Fannin Jr. You know, a couple of people going, where is he at? Sophomore slump, fantastic yesterday for the Cleveland Browns.
1: Nah, who's ever saying a sophomore slump obviously doesn't have the NFL all 22 and doesn't recognize and realize that this man is a mismatch waiting to happen. In every game, he can produce those type of numbers that I've seen so far. And I've been advocating on air for Harold Fannin Jr. to get more opportunities. And even if he starts getting more opportunities and teams are paying attention to him, Ken, he's a mismatch nightmare. Safeties are too small and linebackers are too slow. It's really that simple.
0: Run game, how do you get it going even better?
1: Just got to commit to it. And Joe Thomas talked about it. And trust me when he tells you, and I'm reiterating it, it's one of those deals where because of the lack of continuity, these guys, simply put, just haven't got to that space yet. But the key part to it all is you just have to keep running the football. And hopefully the timing and everything that goes along with the coordination of having successful run blocking starts to come into the foray, if you will. Because right now, yes, we are struggling. We aren't doing as well as we'd like to be doing. But there's a reason for that. And that's because everybody involved in this process is working together for the first time.
0: Defense, good again. That's 2 out of 3 weeks. Are we rolling again, Gerard?
1: Yeah, we're certainly playing at a high level. I mean, whenever you can hold a high-powered offense that's number one in deep plays, in big plays, to the level of what we did and force them to kick field goals as opposed to scoring touchdowns, you're on the right track. And when you get interior pressure and when you get in must-needed plays in all three phases, from the first level to the second level to the third level of the defense, that is contributing and doing their part, heck yeah, you are proud of that defense. That was top-notch defense being played yesterday. Heck, 2 weeks in a row, really.
0: You're right about that. It's time for second down.
2: Second down.
0: All right, time to give out them game balls. Offense, defense, special teams. What do you got, Gerard?
1: Well, obviously, I'll start with the special teams and give Andre Smith a game ball because those are key field goals and extra points that he was making, and he made it look easy. And when you have the bigger that streak goes, the potential for more pressure can be on him with that, right? And yeah, he's not dealing with that. He's just going out there doing his job. And then the other part of it is the defense. I'm going to give it to Mason Graham because he's just blossoming. But Denzel Ward certainly is a person you want to mention, as well as Quincy Williams. Balled out, all three of those guys. So I guess I'm giving out more game balls. And then on the offensive side of the ball,
0: yeah,
1: Denzel Boston, Harold Fannin Jr., and Deshaun Watson are certainly getting game balls from moi.
0: It's hard for me to disagree with any of those. It's hard for me to give a new one out there. Did you mention Ronnie Hickman?
1: Oh, my gosh. Sorry, Ronnie Hickman. You deserve one, too, man.
0: Well, we got Rocket Hickman. It's fine. Rocket's coming on the show later on. I thought that he was fantastic in this game. He had a close. I wrote this down. It was 3rd and 3, actually, and it was just really good coverage on 1 3rd and 3 play. It was fantastic in this game, and I think it was another 1 3rd and 4, as I'm looking through my notes here. I just wanted to make sure, where he came down and closed on a cross that should have been a first down, and he found it right off the rip. He was fantastic and got the Browns defense off the field. So he was fantastic yesterday, Gerard. I think he gets one of my game balls. You mentioned Andre Schmidt. That's a good one, too. You know, offensively, I thought, Deshaun Watson, in the fourth quarter, coming out there and playing the way he did, going into that fourth quarter, it's only 67 yards passing, and there was a lot. I go, man, I wonder what social media is saying. Social media wasn't saying some really great things there at that time, but he picked it up when he needed to, and you look at the numbers, and, you know, 144 yards doesn't always tell the tale, because Bryce Young, he had 291 yards passing. And it just feels like empty calories when they win the game 21-18. So game balls where it's due, credit where it's due. It's time for third down.
2: Third down.
0: Now, one of the big things that Todd Monken has talked about, a point of emphasis, Browns hurting Browns, eliminating that. Much of that is penalties. The Browns had 14, including decline flags, which ended up being only 12. How do they stop hurting themselves? Does it become more difficult on a short week?
1: Gosh, I don't want to put this in the atmosphere, but you are definitely asking me questions to be forthright and candid with you. Yeah, it becomes harder because you operate with a tired body and you have it. Now, early on in the season, you're not as beat down as it would be in the latter part of the season because of all the wear and tear and fatigue that starts to build up due to it being a very physical sport, and the season can get long. But early on, you should be okay, but you're still going to be sore and you're still not going to be quite right because honestly, Ken, you don't start feeling better until like Friday, Saturday.
0: Really?
1: And then you do it all again on Sunday. So you're going to have two teams that are sore, but you just got to go out there and put mind over matter. So, yes, the likelihood of sloppy football and more penalties is certainly something, but if you mentally prepare yourself, you can overcome it. Anything can be overcome.
0: Is it at least, maybe a little bit more sloppy on the other side of the field then, with Pittsburgh playing only 4 days, on 4 days rest, 3 days rest?
1: It goes hand in hand with both. The thing, though, you have to always consider is like, okay, which team has continuity? Which team has familiarity? They have the advantage there from a player personnel standpoint on us. Now, they obviously have a new head coach in McCarthy, but outside of that, the same cast of characters are really there for Pittsburgh. I mean, they got a couple additions in the secondary as well as on the offensive side of the ball, but for the most part, they're bringing back a lot of guys who are familiar with what they do. But ultimately, all the stuff I'm saying can be overcome. It's just a matter of your will and your desire to overcome it.
0: Time for fourth down.
2: Fourth down.
0: I got a bonus one in here too, by the way, Gerard. I want everybody to know that. So I don't think we're going to have a fifth down like an old Boston College game, but I'll throw a fifth little one in here, I'll tell you. All right, here we go. Injury report is out. Again, it's a short week. Elgton Jenkins did not practice today because of concussion, so that could put him out of this game. It was reported earlier today that he is in danger of missing this game coming up on Thursday evening. So behind him is Luke Whipler. Austin Barber's playing the right guard. Tevin Jenkins, he was again out today. I want to make sure everything's right. Yes, out today with a back injury. Tylan Wallace with a knee injury. I mentioned Elgton Jenkins. You also had Titus Howard with a knee injury who was limited in this football game. Grant Delpit, safety, he was limited with a shoulder injury. On the other side for the Pittsburgh Steelers, Brandon Echols, the cornerback, concussion. He was limited today in practice. Rico Dowdill, a toe injury, did not practice today for the Pittsburgh Steelers. Joey Porter Jr., I could give you a million different reasons there. Just take a swing at it. All it says is not injury-related / conditioning. So he's not practicing and probably won't play in this game on Thursday, I'd imagine.
1: It's getting real, huh?
0: And Jalen Ramsey, he was listed as limited today with a wrist injury. Well, you want to go back to that Joey Porter Jr. conversation if you want to? I mean, we got a little bit of time here. It seems that I know yesterday you and I talked about it during Browns game day. The Cowboys have called. The Lions have called. There have been a couple of teams that have called to see if the Steelers were interested in moving on from him.
1: Right, they certainly have. So right there, if you're Porter Jr., you got suitors and you haven't played it down. So that puts the onus really on the Steelers to say, hey, if he's unwilling to go back out there in the football field for us, and I'm totally speculating here, I don't know the nature of his injury, but now we're not saying back issues anymore. We're saying conditioning. And when you hear that, that's basically saying who doesn't have conditioning issues, Ken? Everyone has conditioning issues in the early part of the season. And the longer you wait, they're only going to get more and more pronounced. So this certainly seems like a situation where there has reached an impasse to where something needs to happen. Either they give him a new contract or they let him go.
0: Now, I know if people look at the going back to the Browns injuries here, because there's a couple on the offensive line now with Elgton Jenkins with the concussion here. So as of right now, I mean, just taking a guess here, Gerard, this is just me guessing, okay? I don't know anything. I'm just guessing here. Elgton Jenkins out with a concussion, I'm guessing, because it's a Thursday game. Maybe if it was a Sunday, but that's a concussion, that's serious business. So if Elgton Jenkins is out, that puts Luke Whipler in there at the center position.
1: Mm-hmm.
0: So I'm looking at my starting front going Spencer Fano, Zion Johnson, Luke Whipler at the center, Austin Barber at guard, and then with Titus Howard at the right tackle with that knee injury. Now, I remember the days of Tony Paschos, and I know you do as well. Tony Paschos got a lot of penalties and a lot of holding penalties. And when I was younger, I didn't know these things, but Tony Paschos was playing through significant injuries at that time. And to kind of keep guys in front of him, he would grab. And there would be a couple of bad penalties there. I wonder if we see DeJuan Jones in this football game coming up on
1: DeJuan
0: Thursday.
1: Jones. Yeah, exactly. Sorry to jump the gun on you, but
0: no, you're so fine. You're fine.
1: But this is the reason why he's on the roster, to do just this and to prove that, hey, not only am I a guy who can fill in when needed, but, hey, I'm going to play to a star level. And if DeJuan Jones can recapture what we saw the first time he hit the football field, where let's call it for what it's worth, he dominated.
0: He could be special.
1: T.J. Watt. Did he not?
0: He could be
1: special.
0: Or
1: am I making that up?
0: No, you ain't. You're real. No, I said he could be special.
1: Yeah.
0: You were right about that.
1: Right. So that's how, if I'm DeJuan Jones, now, obviously you don't want your teammate to be hurt. But if you get your opportunity, do not let go.
0: Now, you know I'm a big DeJuan Jones fan. And DeJuan Jones is a big man. So he needs a lot of fans there because you got to surround him. I'm a big fan of DeJuan Jones, my friend. So that's fine by me. All right, time to meet the Steelers. We won't throw in an extra whistle in there. I don't want to throw anything off. Also, I don't think anybody's ever said fifth down in the history of anything. So I don't think we could do it. I mean, if you wanted to do it, fine, but don't worry about it. Time to meet the Steelers. They're 2-1. They're tied for first. They got themselves a win yesterday, a 30-27 win over the Cincinnati Bengals. You have, off the top of my head, I got three. Is everybody at 2-1 right now in the AFC North? Everybody's at 2-1 in the AFC North. There you go. Their head coach, a new head coach, but an old face, Mike McCarthy. He's been the head coach of the Dallas Cowboys, and before that, obviously, won a Super Bowl championship with the Green Bay Packers. He's in his 19th year as a head coach. He's 176-113-2 all-time as a head coach. Now, the Steelers lead this series 83-65, but it has been a bit back and forth here over the last 10 years, I would say, of this rivalry. Huh? Yes, like there was a time the Steelers would come in and, yeah, they'd beat us twice in a year. Not anymore. It seems to be where they trade blows here with these two football teams. A Mike McCarthy coach team, Gerard, what do we think we should expect from a Pittsburgh Steelers Mike McCarthy coach football team?
1: Well, what I've seen so far, because his main onus is on offense, is they're aggressive. They're taking shots. They're trying to have big play capability with their receivers, and sometimes it connects. And Aaron throws an accurate pass, but the receivers just flat out drop it, or the defender makes a good play. So I'm seeing a team that likes to run the football, a team likes to do draws and screens, but certainly likes to take his intermediate to deep shots every chance it gets in a drive.
0: On this football team, you got Aaron Rodgers, four-time MVP. He's only at 58.4% completions. He's thrown for 700 yards, four touchdowns, two picks. Looks like he was washed up last week until he had that game on Sunday yesterday against the Cincinnati Bengals was looking good. So you got to take this guy seriously. But he's an interesting person here, Gerard, because, I mean, frankly, you remember that game last year. He was kind of afraid to do certain things because he didn't want to give up the sack record to Myles Garrett. So I know you were probably going, where's he taking this when it comes to interesting? He's an interesting quarterback, I should say.
1: Yeah, he has the liberty, the autonomy.
0: Yeah, he'll do his own thing, man.
1: His own drum and do what he wants at this stage of his career. So he can and will do that if he sees fit. If he wants to check a call, he'll check a call. If he wants to throw into coverage, he'll throw into coverage. He can do whatever the heck he wants on the football field. But I will say this in his defense, in that there has been a lot of drops and a lot of accurate passes that have simply gone through the hands of his receiving core as well. So it's not just simply that Aaron's not playing. He's doing a good job. Now, he has his mistakes as well, but a lot of those have been drops too.
0: 2026 rankings for the Steelers. They come into this one 23rd overall, 22nd rushing, 19th in pass. Defense is 8th overall, 18th rushing, 19th in pass. Turnover differential is +2. So they've been playing not so sloppy football there as they start to find their legs in the 2026 season. The Cleveland Browns High School Game of the Week is presented by Ohio Cat, and it celebrates more than great matchups. Throughout the season, schools compete for weekly recognition and $3,000 in funding, while one outstanding coach will ultimately be named Browns High School Coach of the Year and earn an additional $6,000 for their program. Coming up in a bit, the voice of your Cleveland Browns, Andrew Siciliano, will join us on the show. Gerard and I will take you around the league, but coming up next, Ronnie Rocket Hickman. A fantastic game yesterday in that Browns secondary. He'll take us through it and what he expects to come on Thursday night against Aaron Rodgers and the Pittsburgh Steelers. 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
0: A big win for your Browns on Sunday afternoon, but you got to turn, you got to burn. We got to get ready to head back home to take on the Pittsburgh Steelers on Thursday night. And to preview that and go over the big win over the Carolina Panthers, Rocket Hickman joins us on the show, formerly known by me as Ronnie. I apologize, Rocket. Good to talk to you.
15: No worries. Thank you for having me, man.
0: Take us through, first off, more than the interception, your play was exceptional back on Sunday. Maybe you disagree. I'm not sure where you stand on it. Just from my point of view, on a third and four, where you close and get everybody off the field, just a fantastic job you did Sunday. Can you tell us a little bit about how much you've grown as a football player here over these last few years?
15: Yeah, man. I think it comes with time and experience. You know, year four for myself, just learning the game, things slowing down. And then coaching as well, man. Just coaches putting us in the right positions, play calling. And, you know, a whole week of great practice, you know, it all leads to executing on Sunday.
0: For this defense, you know, week one, you know, I'm a conduit to the fans, people freaking out. And now, whew, goodness gracious. I mean, that was a 30-point-a-game offense.
15: Mm-hmm.
0: That you guys turned the faucet off there. How did you do it?
15: Just being us, man. We take pride in the type of standard we built on the defensive side of the ball. So we want to go out there and be us, fly around, have fun, be physical. And, you know, when we're being us, we're not worried about the other team.
0: Year three for you, right?
15: Year four.
0: Year four?
15: Yep.
0: Time's going right by.
15: It is.
0: How have you grown as a person and as a player in the NFL? I'll let you have your say. What are you drinking, by the way? Coffee?
15: Yep.
0: What kind?
15: A little espresso, a little vanilla latte.
0: Now, how old are you? I'll ask you the football in a second.
15: 24, I know.
0: 24.
15: I'm hooked early.
0: So can I tell you a story?
15: Go ahead.
0: Most of my coffee I drink is black.
15: I got to get there.
0: What the reason was is because I worked at a stone plant, right? It sounds exactly as backbreaking as what
15: it sounds like.
0: And I had a foreman who was my buddy's dad, and he took all the coffee stuff. It's nice to see Quincy Williams, who also had a great game on Sunday.
15: Amazing.
0: Also had a great game. He took all the coffee stuff. He goes, "You guys are going to drink it, and you're going to drink it black," because we were drinking energy drinks. He goes, "Enough of that stuff." Literally took the cream and sugar. The creamer was like in a glass jar, and he chucked it out in the middle of the road.
15: He would have lost
0: glass
15: me.
0: Glass shattered all over the
15: place. He would have lost me.
0: We had no choice but to drink it black, and here I am 20 plus years later still
15: there
0: drinking
15: you go.
0: It black. So are you working your way to just straight black coffee, or is it espresso? You know, you're a different generation. You have coffee any way you want, man.
15: Yeah. You can really dress it up, man. So I like to get creative with it.
0: Rocket Hickman joining us on the show. So how have you grown personally and professionally over these last 4 years?
15: Just taking everything in, man, the ups, the downs. And like I said earlier, man, with time and experience, the only thing you can do, or the best thing you can do with that, is learn from it. Learn from the wins, learn from the losses.
0: For this game coming up against Pittsburgh on Sunday, Aaron Rodgers, he's a Hall of Famer. How much can you let us in on how you plan to attack him?
15: Well, I mean, we didn't get the game plan yet from Rudy or the coaches yet. But like I said earlier, the main thing is always the main thing, which is us being us. So I know that'll always be the forefront.
0: How you feel today physically, day after a game?
15: Feels like a day after a game. But, you know, I'm excited to get back out there Thursday night.
0: Now, what's your day after game routine? Stretching, ice, workout? What do you do?
15: Take a for me, it's hot yoga, man. Get me a good sweat in.
0: Did you do that already today?
15: No, I got hot yoga tonight. So that's really my main recovery thing right there.
0: Can you take us through the pick at all on Sunday, or is it just a regular pick?
15: Nah, man. We knew the ball was going up in the air, and I was kind of like the free hole player, so I was really visual on the quarterback. And then Derek Brown, DB, did a great job of making contact with Bryce before he got that ball off. I think he hit his arm. And that causes, you know, to hang up in the air a little bit, and I was able to come down with it.
0: Do you like playing in Cleveland at home as opposed to away, or does it even matter?
15: Oh, how could you not? How could you not?
0: What's your pregame routine?
15: Not much, honestly. Music, stretching. Not much for real.
0: Not much. What type of music do you listen to?
15: I'm normally either Tame Impala or some Radiohead.
0: Let's go back.
15: Tame Impala.
0: Tame Impala.
15: Impala.
0: Tame Impala.
15: Yep. You gotta do your research.
0: I've never sounded older in my life, have I? What music genre?
15: He all over the place, man. He's all over the place. Alternative, a little bit of EDM kind of in there, but he all around with it.
0: I will listen to that tonight.
15: There you go. I got you.
0: Radiohead.
15: Yeah, man.
0: Usually most leave that in college.
15: Nah. I like the Radiohead.
0: You went to Ohio State, by the way.
15: Mm-hmm.
0: You still follow the program?
15: Got to, always.
0: How much is... Well, wait a minute. You were right on the cusp of NIL, or how'd that go?
15: Yeah, so my senior year was NIL, so I didn't get to divulge in it like the young cats is doing now. But yeah, I had the first year when it first came out, that was my senior year.
0: Do you think it's a different relationship with an alumni versus... Or an alum, I should say, with a player, with a school, versus the NIL era, where, you know, we see guys transfer 3, 4, even mm-hmm. 5 times.
15: Yeah, it's a new day and age with the NIL and all these guys transferring and things like that. So I think it definitely brings in a new kind of vibe to it, for sure.
0: Where are you from originally?
15: North Jersey.
0: North Jersey.
15: Yeah.
0: So Ryan Day recruited you pretty hard, I take it.
15: It was really Coach Shiano and Coach Myers for me.
0: Really?
15: Yep. And when I got there, that's when Coach Myers had, he was gone and Coach Deha stepped up. And Shiano actually ended up leaving too. But those are my two main recruiters.
0: Okay, can I ask you one weird question about Ryan Day?
15: Sure.
0: That's a very stressful job he has.
15: Mm-hmm.
0: Does he color that beard?
15: I'm going to say no, man. I'm going to say no, man.
0: Now, if you knew the truth, would you tell me anyway?
15: I would.
0: This defense playing with Mike Rutenberg, what has been, not to throw anybody else under the bus at all, but what has been maybe the difference in defenses that you've ran over the last few years compared to this one?
15: You know, last year we were very, you know, one high defense. I think everyone could say we're, you know, a one high team. And, you know, with Rudy, he kind of likes to sprinkle up different things in there. And you know, he's learning us and we're learning him. You know, although it's week three, we still got a lot more football to left and a lot more room to grow. So, you know, we're going to build on that. And, you know, we trust Rudy. You know, he wants to put us in the best positions. And, you know, we want to go out there and execute.
0: Thursday night football, something you look forward to?
15: You grow up dreaming about it.
0: How come?
15: Everybody's watching.
0: The record, I think, has been very good for you, for the Browns, regardless home or away. Usually they've been at home those Thursday night games. What is it that why you guys just always seem to click on Thursday night?
15: I think it's just the energy, man. It's nothing like, you know, nighttime, the dog pound, the fans going crazy. It's almost like a Friday Night Lights kind of vibe to it. And, you know, as football players, we all love Friday Night Lights. So just the energy and the vibe.
0: Favorite movie?
15: Whoa.
0: Didn't think you were going to get that one.
15: No, I didn't. Mm-mm. See, that's a tough question. I'm going to say Superbad.
0: Really?
15: That's like my comfort. That's like my, yeah.
0: Shock. Horror movies, comedy movies, what do you like?
15: I do it all.
0: All of it.
15: I do it all, yeah.
0: We are getting close to spooky season. What is your favorite horror movie?
15: Favorite horror movie? I'm not a big, big horror guy, but Obsession was good. That was the last scary movie I seen.
0: I never saw Obsession.
15: Yeah, it's kind of recent, but that was a good scary movie to me. I like that one.
0: Quincy Williams, who I talked to last week, he had mentioned that he liked horror movies, but he had not seen The Shining yet.
15: Oh, yeah, that's definitely one he got to take down.
0: Make sure he sees it.
15: Yeah, I'm going to get on him about that.
0: All right, final one. What's your message to Browns fans as they get ready for this Thursday night game?
15: I know I don't got to tell them to bring the energy, but I'm going to say it anyway. Bring the energy, and we'll feed off you guys.
0: Rocket, thank you so much for the time. Good luck on Thursday, okay?
15: Thank you, man.
0: Rocket Hickman joining us in the Player Spotlight. When we come back, we got QBs on the move already. It's not even week four. It's Ken Carmen. It's Gerard Sherry. We'll take you around the league next on the Cleveland Browns Preview Show on the University Hospitals Cleveland Browns Radio Network.
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0: 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Ken Carmen alongside of Gerard Cherry. Gerard, time to go around the league. And the first things first, how about J.J. McCarthy? He's on the way down to New York City. New York City, big trade. They got him for a 2027 fifth-round pick. Do you think J.J. could be the one to take the Giants to the postseason?
1: Well, that tells you what the Giants are thinking about Jameson. They're going to try to do a reclamation project. Maybe, just maybe, a change of scenery and Harbaugh's tutelage and his leadership and his know-how might be the difference, which is interesting because O'Connell's been so much at, great at what? O'Donnell, rather, doing been so great at reclamating projects and helping guys get better. So maybe, I hope so for his sake. I mean, granted, I have no stock in it whatsoever, but we'll see.
0: How good would it be for him to get a fresh start, do you think?
1: Ken, it's, I mean, you're a first-round draft pick there. You're supposed to be the face of the franchise, and all those things are just supposed to be inherited. And he's getting none of those things. So actually, on some levels, credit the Vikings for not falling into that trap of what most teams typically do. And that is give that guy who they draft high that position, but they didn't do that. So hopefully for him, he can see that, okay, I have to go in here and whatever I was doing in Minnesota, I can't duplicate. I have to do something different here, and I have to go out there and earn that. And from earning it, you know what you get when you earn it? When you do walk into situations where you're back up against the wall and you don't have don't know where to turn left or right, you have the ability to say, you know what, I overcame this. So this is a great opportunity for him to be an overcomer, because it's obviously his NFL career didn't start out that way.
0: No, it certainly didn't. With Baker Mayfield now for 3 weeks, is the season in Tampa all but over?
1: Yeah, it's turning that way. And next thing you know, we're going to start talking about whether or not Bowles is going to get fired and if he's on the hot seat. And no one wants to talk about someone losing their job. But obviously, the level of disappointment in Tampa has to be extremely high right now, because simply put, the team is, one would think, much better than what they're playing.
0: Yeah, it's been pretty rough. It has been pretty rough over there. Man, at 0-3, I mean, that's going to end up being bad things for Todd Bowles, too. Fact or fiction, Brock Purdy's the MVP frontrunner right now, and this might be finally the year he puts together a full 17-game MVP campaign.
1: I was having this conversation yesterday, Ken, and I brought this to the attention of a reporter who covers the 49ers, and he was in agreement with me. The reason why Brock Purdy has not been in this conversation in earlier times is due to the fact that he was Mr. Irrelevant, and they're finally starting to get over that moniker and the labeling of him as that, and realizing this guy's playing quarterback at a high level. It's not just because he's with one of the best offensive coordinators in Kyle Shanahan, but simply put, he's also a good quarterback. And the thing he has going for him, other than these other quarterbacks that we constantly talk about, like the Allens and Jacksons of the world, is that he's consistent.
0: I think he's, well, you know, I think the world of Brian.
1: This season, at least, and it's only three games, but you get my point.
0: He's been fantastic. Fact or fiction, Fernando Mendoza will not start a game this year for the now 3-0 Las Vegas Raiders.
1: I'm going to say fiction on that because you never know when a missed tackle is going to take place, and next thing you know, Kirk Cousins is out for the day.
0: It seems that everybody has to start a backup at some point. Fernando Mendoza is going to play, and you know, for Kirk Cousins, it might end up be where he gets Wally Pipp, depending on what the schedule is and what things look like. Or if Fernando Mendoza goes in, they just don't think he's ready. They'll put Kirk Cousins right back in there, especially if the 3-0 start, things are going well. You don't want to go messing with him unless you absolutely have to, and that would be an injury. Why did the Falcons run him out of town when they had to pay him anyway, talking about Kirk Cousins?
1: it's not sound, because obviously he can still play quarterback at a high level. Obviously he still brings you leadership, and it's clear what the Falcons were missing early on in the season was leadership and guys and good quarterback play, and Cousins could have given you that, and Phoenix is trying to give you that. So who knows.
0: All right, fact or fiction, this was always who the Patriots were, but last year's soft schedule masked their issues.
1: Oh, that's awesome. It feels that way. It looks that way. And with anything, though, I've had a chance to watch several of their games, and I'm going to put more of it on the quarterback, more so than anything. The decision-making is just poor, and you just can't have this type of schedule. And, yeah, last year they did play some weaker opponents and found themselves able to take advantage. Their margin for error was much greater, and it's not the case early on this year because they played quality opponents. So I can agree with that.
0: Before I ask you this question, did you see the hit on Dante Moore on Saturday?
1: Yes, I did.
0: All right. Is that the end of his career as an Oregon Duck?
1: No, I think he'll play again.
0: The linebacker who made the hit, Desmond Stevens II, he was suspended by USC for a game. Is that enough for a hit of that magnitude?
1: It is for me, but you also got to factor in my vantage point is that that used to be commonplace when I played. So,
0: well, I'll tell you what. I think the difference is, and the question doesn't put you in a great situation, Gerard, because I mean, when was your last season?
1: 2005.
0: Okay, 2005. So that's 21 years ago. All right. It doesn't put you in a great spot because it was a different league back then. It was a different sport,
1: right,
0: almost in so many ways. I think I would agree with you totally, on what you're saying, and I think that seeing afterwards, like, Gerard, I saw your old plays, man. I saw you lay people out. I saw the way Gerard Sherry played the game. And when you're on the same field, sharing fields, as I know you didn't play at the same time, like Steve Atwater. I mean, John Lynch, guys who laid the wood, man.
1: Right.
0: I know what it was about. I don't know what it was about, but I saw what it was about, I should say. Right? Getting up and walking around and asking for more from the crowd and waving bye-bye to Dante Jones.
1: Now, that's foul. Now, that part, yes. Yeah, that's the part I don't respect.
0: Over the line.
1: Right.
0: Had he had made the hit, listen, I know you're a football player, you're amped up. Had you made the hit and realized the gravity of the situation, it might help the kid. I mean, it's only one game. It was a targeting call anyway, so, I mean, you were going to be suspended for the rest of the game and then the next half anyway. But had he had made the hit, realized the gravity of the situation, it may help. Standing up and gesturing to the crowd and celebrating the way he did, and knowing that the guy's on the ground and continuing to do heel moves, exacerbated the situation and really escalated the situation. Because right there, you're looking at it. If you're a ref or you're an official in any capacity in the Big Ten, you're going, what you did leads to problems on the field between the two teams.
1: Oh, no doubt.
0: What you did after really leads to problems on the field.
1: That might lead to problems once I see you in the streets.
0: And then exactly. And then in the locker room as well, as we saw outside the locker room. So that was not good. Can't do that. Football guy of the week. Gabe always asked me a football guy of the week. I'm going to say Maverick Baranowski and PJ Fleck. I can't say what was done with the blood, but it was wild. So I will say Maverick Baranowski, a big win for the Golden Gophers over at Washington over the weekend. Got to listen to that one on the way home. But what PJ did with the blood reminds me of the movie Red Dawn, the good one, the 1984 one, the good version. Patrick Swayze, the way it was meant to be made. The other one, no offense to the actors involved, but it's a poor facsimile of the original Red Dawn.
1: I'm trying to think of who made the remake.
0: I thought it was Oh, who is it? Ryan Gosling, who was in the next Red Dawn? But you, I mean, you had what? Emilio Estevez, Charlie Sheen, Patrick Swayze. I'm going to have to look up that cast when we come back. I mean, you had a star-studded cast right there. You had a star-studded cast right there in that original Red Dawn. All right, University Hospitals, Rainbow Babies and Children's, they're here for you from your first checkup to their first big game, providing nationally recognized care right in your neighborhood. 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Up next, the voice of your Cleveland Browns, Andrew Siciliano, will go over the win against Carolina. We'll get ready for hopefully another big win against the Pittsburgh Steelers coming up on Thursday. 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
5: 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Ken Carman, Gerard Cherry, Andrew Siciliano joins us now on the hotline. Andrew, good evening to you.
6: Good evening to you both. Ken, your show felt a little different this morning, huh?
5: It felt great this morning.
6: Yeah, didn't
5: the voice
6: it?
5: Of the Cleveland Browns, Andrew Siciliano, joining us on the show. It felt excellent. It felt like an awakening. Yesterday was surprising. Yesterday was elating. The way that things unfolded. I mean, Andrew, you took us through it. I by the way, I heard you guys on the final drive of the first half that Carolina put together. I was with you guys the whole way. It's like, tell him.
6: Of the officiating sometimes, and I'm a club employee, obviously. I'm also a league employee, so I need to walk that line. And I joked that you could put the envelope, you could put the fine
7: sure
6: in
7: did.
6: My locker. I am waiting for it, Gerard. I wouldn't be surprised if it came. But there was a moment there. I mean, the majority of the second half, guys, where Nathan made the point, both on, especially off, I think he might have made it on the air, where like, it feels like we're losing. It's just the offense was so stuck in the mud, it felt like this is going in the wrong direction. But Deshaun Watson and the offense pulled it out at the end. It marched down the field, and that's what you needed.
7: That's what you needed. That's certainly what you got. And then also, Andrew, when you look at the game itself, though,

0: have a different conversation. I don't think we have to have that conversation. Quinshon had multiple explosive runs. He had a bunch of 9-yard runs that could have been 10-yard runs, depending on the spot, but they ended up being 9-yard runs. But I think we saw the Quinshon that we know is in there, the one that we saw last year. There are still offensive line issues. I mean, there's still way too many times where they are running to the strong side of the formation and getting no push whatsoever. And that, to me, is discouraging and alarming. Titus Howard had a couple of, on the right side of the line, obviously, false starts. I thought one of them was bogus, but a couple of them were not. And as Munkin said today, all right, I get it. You get called for one, that's fine, but you can't do it again. That ain't kosher.
1: Right. And he's right. Sorry. It's not kosher. And it's one of those things, guys, where I found that when you are jumping off sides, especially if you're offensive lineman, what you're saying is you're not trusting your technique. And you're not believing that you can get the job done. And so what we have to do is get to a spot, especially with 3 days before or 4 days before you play a football game, is start building up these guys to get to a space to where it's like, no, trust your technique. Trust the guy next to you. But you know what? It's hard to trust the guy next to you when you've only played football with him, real football, for a month. And I know training camp is real football. And I know preseason games is football real too, but you know what I'm saying from an actual playing the game standpoint and not just glorified practices or a stint or two within a preseason game.
0: It's a great point, Gerard. And we're talking about Austin Barber, who had a couple of penalties on his own yesterday. He's still very much learning the position. And it is, talk about alarming, you know, the idea that we find out late tonight as the Browns do their walkthrough, which is really all it is on a Monday on a short week, that Elgton Jenkins was out today with a concussion. So that means you could have potentially Luke Whipler up as your center this week.
1: Yeah. And he's played before, so, yeah.
2: Let me ask you this, Andrew. The atmosphere, I thought it was electric. The Muni lot was full. What do you expect on Thursday night? You know, now you've won two in a row. You have a chance to take a divisional lead in so many ways. I mean, you're playing on Thursday. Everybody else, and the Steelers are too, but the other two teams aren't playing until Sunday, so you have a chance to take a half-game lead. Deshaun Watson, again, played well in the fourth quarter. Defense is rolling again. What do you expect to see on Thursday night?
0: I expect the crowd that we saw on Sunday amplified by a factor of, I don't know, 5 or 10 or whatever. This is huge, guys. This is, you're right, the energy in the building, we all felt it. It was building. Like, I woke up yesterday morning and I'm watching live hits in the Muni lot, and there's like, you could see your breath when I went out to work out early in the morning as well, and you're like, all right, this is awesome. This is the right feel. The guards had won the division the night before, and you felt all this energy and this momentum building. And then you got down to the stadium yesterday, and it was just rocking. It was shaking. If you look at the All 22 video, the cameras are way up high for those who don't know. Like, we know this, I know, but the cameras are way up high. In the fourth quarter, on those final drives where the Browns defense is trying to get off the field, the cameras are shaking on the All 22. So if you go back and watch the game film, it's shaking. It's absurd. Just talking to Harold Fannin about an hour ago, he's in the Bark Tank this week on ClevelandBrowns.com. It'll drop soon. He's never played in a night game. We had no night games last year. So Mason Graham, Harold Fannin, Quinshon Judkins, this will be their first night game at Huntington Bank Field, and it's the Steelers.
2: Andrew, thank you very much for the time, my friend. Talk to you on Thursday night.
0: Looking forward to it, guys.
2: Ladies and gentlemen, the voice here, Cleveland Browns, Andrew Siciliano. He has not left the building. He is in the building. Usually Elvis has left the building, but no, not Andrew Siciliano. He is still hard at work at 7:51 on a Monday night, getting ready for the Pittsburgh Steelers coming up on Thursday. Coming in 2029, by the way, the new Huntington Bank Field will usher in the next era of Browns football. 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Up next, what Gerard thinks the Browns need to do on Thursday to get themselves a win over Pittsburgh. 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
14: 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Ken Carman, Gerard Cherry. Gerard, time to put the finishing touches on this one, buddy. What are you expecting to see on Thursday night, or what are you hoping to see on Thursday night so the Browns get themselves a win?
15: Well, I'm hoping to see a cleaner version of football being played. That will certainly help our cause, and I'm hoping to see that explosive plays take place with Boston, with Concepcion, with Judy, with Fannin, with Judkins. Those guys getting in the mix, as well as Bond as well. Just being aggressive and attacking this Pittsburgh Steelers defense. And if I can see the offensive line hold its own and hold up and not succumb to the pressure of the front four for the Pittsburgh Steelers, we have a great chance. And the defense, just do what you're capable of doing, which is playing at a high level.
14: Nathan Zagura and Gerard, they will be in Tuesday night. That's right. Tomorrow night, 7 to 8 p.m., the University Hospital's Cleveland Browns Radio Network. It's the Todd Monken Show. Coach and Browns defensive end Isaiah McGuire will join the show as they get ready for Thursday night's division showdown with the Pittsburgh Steelers. 20 seconds, Gerard. What's Thursday night football mean to you? It always means wins to me.
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14: 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So make sure you listen to the Todd Monken Show on the University Hospital's Cleveland Browns Radio Network. Coach and Browns defensive end Isaiah McGuire will join the show on Thursday night. 4:30 p.m. on Thursday, Browns game day. Gerard and myself, 6:30 p.m., the Cleveland Browns kickoff show. Andy and Tyvus, then kickoff from Huntington Bank Field with Andrew, Nathan, and Gerard is at 8:15. Thanks, as always, to our executive producer, Jason Gibbs, producer, Meredith Kane, and assistant producer, Gabe Kalara. For Gerard Cherry, I'm Ken Carmen, thanking you for listening to the University Hospital's Cleveland Browns Radio Network.
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1: 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And, of course, you're listening to the University Hospital's Cleveland Browns Radio Network. Nathan Zagura and the three-time Super Bowl champ Gerard Cherry with you tonight. Coming up, you are going to hear from the head coach of your Cleveland Browns, as well as you will hear from the Week 2 AFC Special Teams Player of the Week, Andre Schmidt, who has a lot in common with Frank the Tank right now because he is on a streak. He has made 20 field goals in a row. And Gerard, the Cleveland Browns on a winning streak of their own. They have won two in a row in rather dramatic fashion. Deshaun Watson has led a game-winning drive and a fourth-quarter comeback in each of the two games. And then the defense, when they needed to get a stop to ice it, they have done so once in Tampa, and it turns out twice in Cleveland against the Carolina Panthers. And this football team, despite not playing its best, is 2-1 and atop the AFC North with an opportunity on Thursday night to take sole possession of first place in the AFC North with a win over the Steelers.
2: Exactly. And with it being the month of September, you have no issues and problems with ugly football wins. Now, when you hit December, that's when you want to play your best brand of football. But right now, if it's ugly, if it's something where you're saying to yourself, how did manager pull that caper off, you'll take it. And you love the fact that this football team, Nathan, is showing resiliency in that they had plenty of opportunities with both the games that they played in to say, you know what? It's not our day today. Let's try again some other time. But they didn't do that. They rallied to the cause, and they found a way on both sides of the ball, all three phases contributing to get the job done.
1: And let me ask you this, Gerard, and let it be perfectly clear. I am not comparing the two players in any way. But when you played, obviously, with Tom Brady, there was a lot of belief that if you guys got the ball down four, he was going to go down the field and score, right?
2: Right. Correct.
1: Back-to-back weeks now, Deshaun Watson has done that. There will be some belief. There's going to be belief in the defense that they can get stops when they need to. How important is that belief actually in the NFL? Because it seems like it matters more maybe than people might think.
2: Yeah, and Nathan, we identified this on the broadcast a couple weeks ago when we were talking about how Deshaun Watson was exerting himself, the confidence that he was showing in that second half of that Buccaneers game. And what did you see? You saw that take itself from Tampa all the way to Cleveland, Ohio, and show up during that game on Sunday. So the same premise takes place again on Thursday night. You'll have a more confident Deshaun Watson, and you'll have guys in that huddle who believe in what he's about and what he's saying. And with that comes command, comes trust, comes the desire. You're like, you know what? We're going to do our part because our quarterback is doing our part. So we're no longer a rudderless offense. We have identity, and it's coming through our quarterback. And truth be told, when your quarterback's playing at a high level, that's where you want your identity to be with.
1: You do. And listen, that it's there's a reason it's the most important position in sports. And sometimes it's not how you start, it's how you finish. And look, Deshaun Watson coming home, I think he was trying to maybe be a little too perfect and not just playing in the first half. But when it came down to it, he let his instincts take over, making big plays with his legs and his arm, getting the team in the end zone. A big game for Harold Fannin. He had a career-high 2 touchdowns in that one, catching 7 passes for 51 yards and the 2 clutch scores. I mean, you liked what you saw there. Denzel Boston with some big catches down the stretch. Quinshon, season-high 70 rushing yards on 18 attempts. He got some good play out of Rocket Sanders, who gave you 51 total yards as that second back as well. And so it was an offense that, while it was not pretty, and it's an offense that continues to kind of shoot itself in the foot with penalties, they did it when they had to do it. And it's great to be able to talk about things you need to clean up after a win. Offensively, this week, Thursday night football against the Pittsburgh Steelers, TJ Watt, Alex Highsmith, and Cam Hayward, you're going to have to be about your business. You are going to have to play clean football. You're going to have to play sound football because they are a front that can wreck games, and the Browns cannot make it harder. It's hard enough to get 10 yards in the NFL. It's hard to get 10 yards against the Pittsburgh Steelers. Trying to get 15, trying to get 20, that makes it really difficult. This is the game I think the Browns on national TV, I hope, will put their best foot forward, because we still haven't seen 60 minutes of offense.
2: We haven't seen it yet.
1: And I want to see it.
2: All right, you're absolutely right. And what you have to see is a football team that stays on schedule. TJ Watt, Hayward, Highsmith, and company, they thrive in situations where you're off schedule, because now they can dictate. So it is of the utmost importance that we, as an offensive line, as an offensive unit, stay on schedule. But more importantly, physically, take it to them and have the mentality that I am not going to do my part to hurt the team, but instead to help the team. Short week, so many mental things come into this game, Nathan, far as what you're doing from a preparation standpoint, because no one's going to feel good. Everyone's sore. So it's going to be a mind over matter situation. But the main thing is, for our offensive line in particular, as you just described, you cannot, I repeat, you cannot put yourself in a situation where you have multiple infractions where you're putting yourself in a first and 15 per down, predictable down scenario, or second and long, third and long, because again, now you're in trouble. Now it makes Deshaun Watson's job 10 times harder than it already is with that fearsome front seven that they do have for the Pittsburgh Steelers.
1: Yes, they do. And the Browns are going to have to find a way to run the ball. They're going to have to be able to keep Deshaun Watson clean. And that's what the Bengals were able to do last week. They were able to run it a little bit with Chase Brown. And then Joe Burrow was able to have a very good game throwing the football against them, as he threw 28 to 37 for 282 and three touchdowns. And in the game, weeks one and two, TJ Watt, Alex Highsmith combined 6.5 sacks. TJ Watt also had a pick six in the game against the Bengals. Zero sacks. In fact, Alex Highsmith didn't even register a stat. It was just one quarterback hit, one pressure for TJ Watt. Spencer Fano, Titus Howard, the eyes are going to be on them to see what they can do to hold up there against the Steelers. But let's talk about this defense and go back to this Carolina game. What a performance by the defensive line. What a game plan from Mike Rutenberg. We see Todd Monken wearing his hat backwards in honorarium in honoring Mike Rutenberg. You heard in the locker room, Gerard, and I'm sure you were, we saw the victory speech afterwards. I know you were in that locker room after the game. When he announced the game ball to Mike Rutenberg, they went nuts. There's a lot of love for him, and I thought he's done a heck of a good job. You think about what the talk was in this town after week one down in Jacksonville to what it is now. It really impressive.
2: A difference a week or two makes, right? Because you went from being people ready to throw you out like you some trash at the Muni lot to now all of a sudden you're the toast and talk of the town. So, yeah, that just goes to show you. But more importantly, it's what you just said to Nate. And what do the guys in that room, who you're coaching, who you're getting to buy in, that's where it starts and that's where it finishes. Because if you got those guys sold out for you, loving playing for you, and are going to go out there and lay it on the line for you, and saying, you know what, we're doing this for Coach Rudy, we got much respect for him, and we're going to represent not only ourselves, but for him as well, that's power in that. Because a lot of guys will play in the league, simply put, because they like playing still and the money. But when you get that dynamic to where you actually enjoy playing for your coaches and the guys that are in that locker room with you, that's when you take that next step. That's where you get to that upper echelon of football play, to where it's beyond the money and it's about, okay, let's achieve something that is our wildest dreams. And we can certainly, if we keep winning, put ourselves in that atmosphere.
1: Absolutely. And it starts the engine of the defense up front. How about the performance of this defensive line?
2: Woo.
1: You use Pro Football Focus, they have 33 pressures generated by the Browns' defensive line alone. Next Gen Stats, it's a little bit different. I wish we could all just agree on what a pressure is and what it isn't, and we could have one, we just know what pressures are.
2: Uh-huh.
1: But I'll use the Pro Football Focus ones because that's what I've used for so long. Jared Verse, 6 of them. In fact, we had saw a cut-up with Joe Thomas on Browns Daily where Jared Verse led to a lot of the incompletions and led to a lot of the sacks by collapsing the pocket. Mason Graham, what a start to his season this year. 4 sacks, most of any interior pass rusher. If he gets another one this Thursday night, he will become the first Brown ever to have a sack in each of the first 4 games. Not even Myles Garrett did that in his time with the Cleveland Browns. Mike Hall put on a show, I thought, in this one. Isaiah McGuire gets a big sack, and he had 5 pressures himself. Derek Barnett's the one who hits Bryce Young's arm and leads to it. You got Sam Williams, had 4 pressures. This was a total team effort, and that's what it takes. Malik Collins had, I think, 5 pressures as well. With it, in the post-Myles Garrett era, that's what you need. You need a team rush, and boy, did we get it there. The Browns generating more pressures in that game than any other defense in a single game this season.
2: And that's what you're hoping for. And we can't say it enough. You're understanding that production may be gone in a particular position with Miles now being in L.A. with the Rams. At the same time, though, you have the opportunity to get what? Connectivity to play at a higher level, because more guys' minds and souls are connected to the idea that if we play team defense, not individual stat defense, and this is no affront or assault to on Myles Garrett whatsoever. I was very proud and happy to witness what I watched him do on the football field for the Cleveland Browns. I am still of the opinion, though, better defense can be played when there's a level, a greater level of connectivity, when there's a greater understanding of one's responsibility as well as the teammates around you, and even more so, this idea that we love going out there and competing and getting after folks on the defensive side of the football. So we have opportunity to do that. And I'll say one more thing about Jared Verse. I think he said, you know what? Forget all this. What type of move am I going to use? Am I going to be pretty and do a spin move here and show some finesse? He just straight bull rushed and dog dudes. And there's nothing wrong with that. As long as it's effective and gets the job done, who cares how you do it?
1: I agree, couldn't agree more, and now he's showing that everybody's going to be preparing for that. So if he can develop that counter to it, oh, man, is he going to be a very effective pass rusher here for the Cleveland Browns. And we'll see how that goes in the matchup here against the Pittsburgh Steelers as they bring their tackles out, who have not been so good early here in this season. They've given up a couple sacks and double-digit pressures there. That would be great for Jared Verse to continue what he has done. When you look at this team and you look up this matchup, Gerard, going into it, it's a Steelers team that hadn't been very good on offense the first 2 weeks. In fact, they're the lowest EPA team in the NFL, but they got it going a little bit last week. Aaron Rodgers is still dangerous. And when you pair Aaron Rodgers with a ground game like we saw last week, where Jaylen Warren had a career high 176 yards total of total offense, it's a little nerve-wracking. He's had some good games against the Cleveland Browns in the past. His first ever 100-yard rushing game, in fact, came at Cleveland, 9 for 129 at a 74-yard touchdown in that game. The DTR won for the Cleveland Browns. What do we have to do to kind of slow down their offense?
2: One, you have to be physical at the point of attack. You have to tackle extremely well because Warren will break tackles. He will run for extra yards. He loves the contact and he loves physical play, so you have to start there. But also, two, you have to make these linemen for the Pittsburgh Steelers question if they've really arrived, because after last week's game, they're now talking about, man, this is this offensive line is not what we thought it was capable and should and could be. So now what you need to do is go out there and dominate and put fear and doubt in their minds. And it's a psychological warfare situation. And you do that by outplaying them, out hustling them, and out hitting them. So that's what you have to do. It will never change, Nathan. We can repackage this week in and week out, but it's always going to come back down to what in the world are we doing at the line of scrimmage?
1: That's where it is. It is one in the trenches. Real quick, couple injury news and notes for you coming out of it. Elton Jenkins did not practice the concussion. Luke Whipler will likely start at center for the Cleveland Browns. Tyson Campbell should be good to go. And then on the other side, Jalen Ramsey has a broken wrist. Will he be able to play? That would be a big loss in the secondary for the Pittsburgh Steelers if he is not able to do so. Now's your chance to be part of the next year of Browns football. 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When we come back, you'll hear from the head coach here, Cleveland Browns, Todd Monken. 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
1: 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You, of course, are listening to the University Hospitals Cleveland Browns Radio Network. Very happy now to be joined by the head coach of your Cleveland Browns, Todd Monken. And coach, maybe it's never always easy, but you said it after the game, what a resilient bunch, and it matters a lot more how you finish games than how you started. And for the second straight week, this team did what they had to do offensively to get a game-winning drive, and then defensively to get a hold, and in this case, a hold and another hold and a stop to win this game. What was that one like for you?
12: Well, it's like I said, I mean, our grit and our resilience as a team, really, that was really cool. Cool to watch. I would have preferred that having second and one to close it out on offense and not have a alignment issue would have made me feel a heck of a lot better about it, because the way that we'd had the third quarter on offense and yet to kick a field goal to take the lead, and then they come back and take the lead, but we get the two-point conversion stop, and then we put a drive together, you know, and, you know, we get a touchdown, then we get the two-point conversion, then we get that stop. It just would have felt a lot better in the moment had we got that second and one conversion and been able to kneel it out on in victory formation. But really proud of our guys, the way they battle. Defense kept us in it, you know, by, again, another week of holding teams to field goals. And we survived a pretty good swing there. I know I'm running on here, but, you know, at the end of half with the penalties that we had that gave them 3 points, we did hold them out of the end zone, which was key. But then to fumble the opening second half kickoff, I mean, we did so many things, Browns hurting Browns, but yet to still find a way is a real credit to our guys.
1: Well, I think there's something to be said. Listen, it is a binary business, but it's a lot better to try to work on things after a win than certainly after a loss. And you mentioned it, you know, right there. We had the fumble coming out of the second half. We had, it's funny you mentioned second and one. It felt like if we were in second one or third and one, we had a penalty. You'd get yourselves into a great down and distance, and then we would make it harder on ourselves again. And it just, you feel like we're on the precipice. If we can stop doing that, then we have a chance to really kind of get humming, because when we don't, we can put together some good drives on offense.
12: Yeah, that's, I mean, the starters playing clean football, right? Started with operation, which we didn't have those issues this week, which we shouldn't at home. And then we had all the pre-snap penalties, and then, you know, the defensive penalties right before the half. To have 10 penalties at halftime, I mean, that's Browns hurting Browns. And then to tack on some of the mental errors, the things that were just not as a young offense, that stops you from stacking plays, calls, throws, mental errors, that really makes it hard to stack enough plays to get points on the board. And, you know, we're trying to set the minimum of being in the 20s. When we first got here, we said, okay, I think we're really going to be good on defense. Why can't we get to the 20s? Let's get to the 20s and that be the bar. Let's that be the bar. At least we're trying to get to that. And then scratch and claw, and if we get better than that, as we keep moving on, then great. You know, and I think we're getting closer to that. And then once you get to there, then what's the next step? What's the next thing we can do as our guys keep growing together and get more experience?
1: The ground game, Quinshon season high, 70 yards there. We had a nice run from Rocket as well. Felt like getting a little bit closer. What did you see?
12: It's closer. We certainly had at least a few runs that we thought, okay. And we didn't have, the week before we had three holding calls that really set us back. We had a holding call in the red zone on a power play that gave us a 6 or 7 yard run. We didn't have that. We had a couple of opportunities even beyond that to get a few runs, but at least it felt like at times we were able to, especially two of those runs came back to back, you know, that led to the touchdown. And it's so much easier to call the game when you can comfortably turn around, hand the ball off, and stay ahead of the chains. And then you're always in a rundown. You're not in get back on track, second and long, third and long. You know, you just feel like it's so much easier to call the game. And I thought we took a step forward.
1: The fourth down touchdown, the first touchdown to Fannin in the back corner. What were you hoping from that play? And then how about the patience Deshaun showed and Harold getting the run through? And
12: that was great, that touchdown. Great protection by the guys up front, and for Deshaun to be able to find him. And, you know, that's also one of those moments where leading up to that, you're going back and forth as to what is the right decision, right? That none of them are that clear cut. The margins are small, right? Do we kick it here? Do we go for it? And then they're still backed up, and we could still get the ball if we hold them. The defense is playing great. And it says go for it, which you want to be aggressive, and we did. And luckily, the guys made right by the call. Later in the game, we had the same thing with a 4th and 1 to really seal it away, and the margin says go for it. And when you don't get it, then you're pissed at yourself.
1: Right.
12: Just like the week before, on your own end, going for it on 4th and 1, it says, hey, it's a yellow. You can go for it if you want. And I'm going to stay aggressive. I certainly want to be aggressive. I think that's the way you win. There are going to be times when it doesn't go your way, and it doesn't. And then you don't feel as good about the decision. Like all of us in life, when you're in the position of making decisions, so you take the information that you have and you put your best foot forward and call the best call and live with it.
1: You already ended up in some unique situations already for a head coach. You mentioned that 4th and 1. Do I kick the field goal? Do I go for it? And ultimately, I know you want to have a team that when it's 4th and 1, we get it. We're getting 1 yard. We're going to do it whenever we want, right?
12: And our team wants that. I mean, yes, I've never been around a team that doesn't want, like, defensive players, they want you to be aggressive. Like, there's not one defensive player that says, hey, let's just sit back and play coverage. No, I mean, they want to play some man. They want to be aggressive. They want to blitz. They want to be the aggressor, right? And that's the same. So the defense has my back. They want us to score.
1: Yeah.
12: I mean, right? They know that their job's easier if we score. So they want me to be aggressive. They've risen up both times, going for it on the road at Tampa, and they held them a field goal, and they held the Panthers to a field goal after the fumble on the kickoff return, which says a lot about them, because there's a moment when that happens from the bench to the field, you're making a decision as 11. As a group of 11, you're making that decision right now, right? Like, woe is me, what the what are we doing? Or they're not getting in. And our guys said they're not getting in.
1: And they did that again twice at the end of the game. Let's talk about this defense, because most pressure generated by a single team so far through 3 weeks in the NFL season, Cleveland Browns against Carolina Panthers, that front in particular, Mason, Michael, Isaiah, I can name all, Derek Barnett, who gets a tip at the end. They were
13: awesome. That was fun to watch, and it felt very creative as well.
12: What's interesting, it was a combination of all of what you said, like the creativity of some of the calls, some of the stunts. The other was collectively our guys understanding that we can push the pocket and create an incompletion. They won't get credit for like a pass defended like a corner, but they should get credit for like a throwaway or couldn't find somebody. That happened numerous times.
13: Yeah, verse in particular.
12: Disrupted a throw. And the other thing is, in the last 2 weeks, we've done a better job than we did the first week. We're still not where exactly we would be. Higher percentage of wins on first down, which allows you to get into some of your games, allows you to get into pass rush mode. That doesn't mean we were perfect and everything in the run game, but we were better early in the game in terms of stopping the run. And that certainly puts a team in drop back pass, allows you to get into your rush games. And now you have the advantage.
13: Yeah, it was fun to watch. And you know, you got to get after the quarterback we're going to play this week, Aaron Rodgers, the veteran 42-year-old, as we turn our page here. Quick turnaround, a team that you know, but a team when I went in and actually watched some of this game getting ready for it, a defense that I didn't really recognize from the Pittsburgh Steelers. They're not playing much man. They're playing as much zone as anybody in the NFL. They're not blitzing like they used to. You prepared for them six times, you know, while you were the offensive coordinator of the Ravens. But under Patrick Graham, this is very different than I think what we've seen in the past. So is there that familiarity? You know the personnel, right? But it's a very different scheme.
12: Yeah, I said it earlier, personnel-wise, they're very similar. I mean, they're guys up front. They're linebackers within reason, even though they lost a guy or two. Really, a lot of those guys have been there for a while. Ramsey's been there.
13: Yep.
12: You talk about they had Samuel last year when we played them. Obviously, the safety position has changed a little bit, and Dean came over from Tampa Bay. But, you know, Patrick's done a great job wherever he's been. I mean, we played the Raiders a few years ago when I was there, and he does a really good job. And so even though schematically they're a little bit different, it's still those same guys playing that are really hard. They're built front to back.
13: Yep.
12: And they're very difficult to move. They do a great job. They're very heavy-handed. And we're going to have our work cut out for us, not only running the ball, but in protection.
13: Yeah, that's what they do. T.J. Watt, Highsmith on the outside, Cam Hayward, Harmon, Benton. They've got a lot of big guys there who go after the quarterback. So kind of as you go into this one, it is a short week. So how do you kind of prepare for a team that is so physical at the point of attack and know that, you know, they're not as aggressive maybe as they used to be to try to catch them in some things, but are playing, you know, at least prior to this week, pretty sound on the back end as well?
12: Yeah, no, I mean, ultimately, it's still going to come down to, can we run the football? Are we able to stay out of obvious passing situations? Yep. That hurt us even last week a little bit. When we got stuck, it was like we weren't efficient on first down. And so it just put us behind the chains. And now we're like, hey, how do we get back on track? How do we make a play here or there that's going to give us a chance to get back on track? So the key to the game, which is every game, this is no different, is our efficiency on first down.
13: All right. Flipping it around, Aaron Rodgers, he's seen just about everything there is, reunited with Mike McCarthy after a couple tough weeks. They got the offense going a little bit. They are big. They got big tight ends. They like to run it. Jaylen Warren, career high 176 total yards last week. How do you come out and try to stop this team and know that, you know, Bryce Young's not afraid to hold the ball to try to push it down the field? Rodgers, for the most part, is going to get rid of that football pretty quickly.
12: No, he's a quick decision maker and has a really quick release, sees it well. I said it earlier again today, is that they've got really good personnel. They've got two tight ends that complement each other, from Darnell blocking, you know, catch and puncture to Freiermuth, and then wide receiver-wise, they got Tartts. They added Pittman. You know, Jaylen Warren's been a really productive player, a really good player. Their O-line's big and physical. And you know, Aaron is going to trust those guys to get in the play that he wants to get him, because he's elite at the line of scrimmage. He's elite with cadence, elite with signal and what he sees. And so you got to do a good, really good job of disguising as best you can and trying to disrupt as best you can his rhythm. And that's hard to do when you get it out as quickly as he does. So, but I mean, Aaron Rodgers, I mean, what a great career. Everybody that's in the NFL is elite, but one of the all-time greats is really cool, and that he still wants to play. Really cool.
13: You know, I say really cool. Well, Cleveland Browns, Pittsburgh Steelers, first place in the AFC North on the line, Thursday night football, night game at Huntington Bankfield. That's pretty cool. I know the environment was awesome on Sunday. What are you looking for on Thursday with this crowd?
12: No, exactly. I mean, it's we have to do our part.
13: Yep.
12: And our guys played to that, you know. And it should be electric Thursday night, and that's where you want to be. You want to be. I told our guys, I mean, we want to embrace, you know, change of schedule, right? Thursday night, Sunday night, Monday night, 4 o'clock on a Sunday where they want to move you. That means you're pretty good and people want to watch you, right? Like you want to get off the 1 o'clock rotation. Mm-hmm. Okay. You just do. You want to be where people want to watch you, and all the networks are trying to decide how they're going to put you on TV. It's like the NBA. It's not great to play on Christmas, but it means you're pretty good. It means you got star power. It means people want to watch you. And that's where you want to be, man. You want to be. So here we go. We got a chance to show what we're really about. And I can't wait. I can't wait. We had a great practice today. And I can't wait to see us take the field Thursday night, which ought to be a great environment.
13: We can't wait either. Coach, thanks for the time. Good luck.
12: Thank you.
13: We'll be back with more of the Todd Monken Show, presented by the Browns VIP Tailgate, all along the University Hospitals Cleveland Browns Radio Network.
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1: It is my absolute pleasure to be joined by the Week 2 AFC Special Teams Player of the Week, the clubhouse leader for best dressed game day fits, especially if you saw what he did in Week 2, which is no surprise you won AFC Special Teams Player of the Week that week, and just a great personal friend of the show, Andre Schmidt.
13: the kicker of your Cleveland Browns. Andre, how are you?
2: Good. Good to be here.
13: It's good to be with you as well. Season off to a good start for the football team. Season off to a good start for you. Just when you think about home opener last year to home opener this year, what a journey it has been. And boy, you have gotten yourself in a position where you're kicking the ball great. What's just kind of this whole last year been like for you when you think about where you were to where you are now?
2: I think a lot of growth. Obviously, with like the personal stuff going on last year and just kind of dealing with like the stuff on the field and just trying to manage all that, to where I'm at now, like just in a better headspace, you know, confidence is high. You know, I'm with the guys. You know, I have so much trust in Corey and Rex and the protection that just allows me to go out there and just do my job and be free.
13: You talk so much about you're just so focused on the process and not the result, and the results have been great, so obviously you're going to stick with that process. What is your process? Like, take us through it. Okay, the Browns get to the 40, and now, oh, baby, we're in the Schmidt zone. Walk us through what you do.
2: Yeah, I think the process starts, like, in the week. It's really where it starts. I mean, like, my routine with, like, my recovery and, like, what I do preparation-wise, the amount of kicks I kick and, like, how each day looks throughout the week is identical. So I know what to expect week in, week out, and then game days when they roll up, like I know what to expect from them too. Like, sure, when we get into field goal range, you know, I'm getting what I need in the net. That's obviously more of a feel thing, you know, I don't want to overdo it. Depends on how many times we get into range. You know, I'd like to end every drive with like a kick. Even if we punt, you know, I'll just get one in the net in case there's a pick six. I just want to be ready. I want to have a foot on the ball pretty recently, but the process starts in the week, honestly. Like that's where it all like boils down to, really, is like what I get, the work I get during the week with Corey and Rex, and just kind of repping that, and then the mental reps on non-kick days too, where I'm just like seeing the snap, working on the timing, and timing's everything for me with my like approach to the ball. And if that's good, if I'm smooth, if I'm relaxed, then we have a good chance.
13: What's the ideal time from snap to foot and ball?
2: You want to be under 1.3 seconds.
13: It's not a lot of time.
2: No, not a lot of time to see the ball, you know, plant, get the kick. But like I said, again, like we work it so many times in practice that it's like I know when to leave. And then if I leave every time the same, you know, obviously the snap's always there, always perfect. The hold's always perfect. So then it allows me to just do what I've muscle memory, what I've done for the whole offseason training camp with these guys.
13: Is it amazing? And I think it's something maybe we take for granted, but like what Rex is able to do is really impressive. Gets it back there in the timing, gets it back there with the laces where they're supposed to be. I mean, I think it's pretty wild. And you guys, that continuity, I'm sure, is so helpful.
2: It's huge. I mean, I'm so lucky to have those guys like in my room with me. I mean, it's like, it's incredible. The way Rex snaps, you know, I'm getting perfect laces every time. And like Corey knows exactly how I like it leaned. And even when we start playing in like these weather conditions, you know, last game going into the dog pound a little bit right to left in my face 45 yard field goal, like he knows what I like. And even if a gust comes up, like he knows to improvise on the fly, like what to do. And like I won't be like surprised by it. I'll be like, this is exactly what I wanted, like nice job. Like in Chicago going back to last season, I like to live in the present obviously and like think about practice today, but like same thing, the wind picks up in my face, he leans the ball a bit more forward, and I'm like, great, I didn't have to say anything. You know, because you
13: guys have a little seeing bit, it through the same
2: you
13: eyes.
2: You have a little bit of communication, like before the snap. But like, if I'm already taking my steps and looking at the uprights, I'm not like communicating to him at that point. He just knew what to do, and that's kind of like the stuff you build with just like repetition over a long period of time. So
13: give us a little of minutia. This is fascinating to me. Yeah. So, what do the different leans? So into your face, right to left wind. And I'll be honest with you, I didn't realize how strong the wind was because it didn't look as strong from you know, up our view in the booth, because when their guy hit one into the dog pound, I thought he missed it right, and it was like a big draw, as we would call it on the golf course, right down the middle it ended up being. But so what do you want the ball to be in that kind of a situation?
2: Yeah, he played that kick really well. You like it a little bit forward, and you like to
13: tilted towards the goalpost.
2: Towards the goalpost, yeah, you kind of hit a little bit under it. It'll be more of a higher revolution spinning ball to cut through the wind.
13: Okay.
2: And then you want to play obviously those more like right than you would left, you know, because naturally with the kicker you want to hit like you kind of hit a draw.
13: Yep.
2: You know, so it's like those are more, you have to hit it, I don't want to say thin, but like thin is okay in that situation.
13: To get you like that penetrating.
2: Yeah, exactly.
13: Ball
2: to get that penetrating, it's high spinning ball, so it's not going to really get affected by the wind. If you really try to smash one, you have a little bit of draw, it's just going to get taken by that wind. That's just reps, honestly, working out here at the practice field and then just playing in the stadium, like pregame, getting a feel for it, and like being comfortable with, like, kind of understanding what it's going to be. And we, like we said, like, we didn't think it was going to be that bad. When we got out there pregame, I was like, okay, this is, it's pretty windy.
13: How do you balance in the pregame showing off and then also not doing too much? Because I've noticed we're getting into the, like, mid-60s in pregame, which is fun to watch from up in the booth, believe me. But how do you kind of balance, all right, testing your bounds, but also not going maybe too much?
2: Yeah, I think as I've gotten older, too, in my career, like, sure, this is only year two, but, like, just being older in general, I don't have that kind of, like, egotistical, like,
13: watch me hit mindset. 73.
2: Yeah, exactly. Yeah. I don't really, like, care for that. I'm really just out there trying to see what my distance, my, like, my range is, like. And I don't need to hit a 65-yarder to know I can hit a 65. If I hit a 58-yarder and it clears by a lot, I don't need to, like, just sit back there.
13: You mean, like, your first 50-yarder this year was that was going to be good from 70.
2: Right, and just wear my leg out. Like, I don't, there's no need to do that. So I'm really, there's no, like, ego. There's no, like, showing off when it comes to it. When you play other big leg kickers, like, you see them and you try not to pay attention. You stay in your own lane.
13: Cam Little week one.
2: Exactly. I mean, that's kind of who I was alluding to. Yeah. Is like, unbelievable leg talent. It's like, you have to stay in your own lane and, like, know what, like, who you are. And, like, my whole thing is I want to hit a clean ball playing in the AFC North. Like, I want to hit a true end over end rotation that's not going to get deviated by the wind a lot. And that's kind of the game that I've wanted, like,
13: when
2: turn myself into.
13: Yes, consistency. And when you go out there, the ball goes through. And I can tell you, our fans love when you go out there. There's a lot of confidence. And, you know, I'm sure you've heard Phil Dawson. He's up somewhere in the field house. You know, that's what we need another Phil Dawson. Well, and right now you certainly are on your way to doing that. When you talk about, you know, kicking it the pure end over end so it doesn't deviate too much, are you pretty much, does that mean you can always keep it between the uprights? Because I do think sometimes it's, you know, thinking from a golf standpoint, you're like, all right, it's right to left. But now you're starting to aim over the water on the right and let the wind bring it back. That's when sometimes it just goes into the water because you hit it almost too pure right there.
2: I think it depends on the wind and the severity and the distance. Like, if we're at 60, like, and a half kick, you know, like, mid-60s, like, and it's heavy gust left to right, and I'm, like, going towards the tunnel or whatever, I'm going to aim that thing at the left upright. And then I'm going to hit it hard, and I'm going to have, like, that draw to it. But the wind is just going to fight it back into the upright. So, like, those situations are okay. I mean, honestly, there were some games last year, like, warming up against the 49ers, I believe. It was gust up to, like, 45. I was aiming it, like, just outside, if not right at the upright. I try not to aim outside.
13: Yeah.
2: In case I do hit it pure right at the numbers and the wind dies or whatnot. But I think right at the uprights, and even if it dies a little bit, it's still going to push a little bit left.
13: So another just kind of golf analogy. When you said you're on the sideline, you don't want to hit too many, you just want to hit a good ball. Is it kind of like, all right, once you hit one and you're like, that was the good A ball, I'm good. Let's just get out there. Kind of like on the range. You know, you want your last one. Like, all right, boom, pure, now let's go.
2: Sure, but I don't hold a lot of value to in my warm up and in, like, the kicks in the net. You know, if I don't hit one I like and it's third down, like, I'm not going to rush to get another one into the net just to get a better one. Like,
13: I'm just going to think, what are the chances I'm going to do that twice in a row, right?
2: Or I try not to. I don't even think about it. It's just like, whatever, I got foot on the ball, like, doesn't matter. Hit this one clean, smooth tempo, like, whatever my swing thoughts are. And then I'll go out and just try to execute like that. I used to not even kick in the net, like, my first year in college. I was like, this is strange to me, like, for just getting into kicking. Yeah. But now it's just like, hey, keep the leg warm.
13: Yeah.
2: Like, just hit a clean ball into the net. It's like, okay, that feels good. Just do
13: the muscle memory. Yeah. Keep it in the groove.
2: Yeah.
13: Keep
2: but
13: it.
2: even with warm ups too, in, like, halftime, there's such a limited amount of kicks. You know, halftime you may get two kicks. Like, you miss one or you miss the last one, they're blowing the whistle. Like, you can't let that affect you. You can't let that ride into the second half. Like, should be like, whatever, you know, I got foot on ball, I know what the wind's doing, this is where I'm going to play it.
13: All right, let's talk about something very important that's on everybody's mind, and that is your fashion. When did you start saying this year, because I feel like we've stepped it up this year. Not to say that it was last year was bad, we're not putting anything down, we're just saying it feels like we're stepping it up a bit, and I would say certainly in Tampa was a chef's kiss early there. What did we decide we wanted to really kind of, you know, go for a little bit of the gusto here?
2: I mean, I don't know. It's just my style. Like, I'm not.
13: It is your
2: style. I'm not really, like.
13: It's casual, but it's also very cool.
2: I mean, I'm not treating it like Paris Fashion Week, or I'm like on the runway. Like, it's just what I like to wear. And I think, like, the beginning of the season last year, like, I was just in the travel suit. You know, I didn't want to, like. It wasn't like my. I didn't feel like myself. You know, so I started expressing myself and just, like, being who I am, like, my style and what I wear, and, like, feel good, feel confident coming into the stadium and feel good and just carries into
13: look
2: the
13: good
2: game.
13: Play
2: exactly,
13: good
2: exactly yeah it's the the age-old saying.
13: Exactly. And speaking of coming to the stadium, on the road, you know, we're on buses, and you never know where you end up. And I've been lucky enough. We've been next to each other pretty much every time. But at home, you guys came in together, you, Corey, and Rex. How do we coordinate this? How do we make this happen?
2: Yeah, we leave the hotel at the same time. Like, okay. Wait on us. Okay. We're all following each other in our cars and stuff like that. But if one of us gets kind of left behind, we just wait for them in the lot. Just walk in together. I think we got something special planned for this Thursday. We're all going to come in.
13: That's a big teaser. I love that. And we'll get you out of here on this one. And I'm going to guess your answer is not at all. But the NFL instituted a new rule. You and I joked about it earlier, what the Patriots used to do. Now it is just black with a logo up there, whatever the sponsor of the stadium is. Have you even noticed?
2: No, I haven't. Yeah.
13: That's what I figured.
2: Yeah. I don't look at anything external, like up there or anything. It's like it's on the uprights. It's where I want to hit the ball through the uprights. I imagine like pane of glass there, and it's like, if it was, I was going to draw next, you know, I want to hit it right there on that spot.
13: Aim small, miss small. Yeah. That's right. Helps for golf as well,
2: exactly.
13: By the way.
2: Yeah.
13: All right. Thursday night, national TV, 2-1 Browns, 2-1 Steelers. These are the situations kickers, you know, dream to be in games like this. How excited are you for this one?
2: Yeah, I'm excited, of course, but I want to be where my feet are right now to like take today, hit the ball well in practice today, and then enjoy tomorrow. You know, I don't want to tire myself out getting too excited or whatever, nervous or whatever the feelings may be. Like, I'll let those come on Thursday, and I'm going to enjoy where I'm at today.
13: Well, can't wait for that. And I got to tell you, my father-in-law tried to make a trade in our family fantasy football league, and he wanted you off my roster. I said, no dice. Andre Schmidt is all mine. Congrats on the great start to the season. Keep it going Thursday night against Steelers.
2: No doubt. Thank you.
13: We'll be back with more of the Todd Monken Show presented by the Browns VIP Tailgate all along the University Hospital's Cleveland Browns Radio Network.
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9: Oh, very much so. Yes. Made sure I ate the same thing, sometimes wore the same thing, made sure I went out the exact same time, did the exact same warm-up day in and day out. Heck, sometimes I even stood in certain sections of the football field just to make sure that I had some type of mojo. So unfortunately, yes, I was.
8: I love that. All right, matchup real quick. Browns have to win on offense Sunday is what?
9: You have to win at the tackles position. You cannot let Highsmith and Watt dominate the football game. You simply have to put them in a position where they're not causing Deshaun Watson the inability to get outside of the pocket and operate.
8: And on Sunday, matchup the Browns defense has to win. I'm sorry, on Thursday night, the matchup the Browns defense has to win.
9: And I think they have to win on the outside. You're watching Aaron Rodgers and company play, and I'm seeing a lot of vertical passing attempts, and I'm seeing him being very aggressive with the football and not necessarily being methodical and patient. So we have to make sure that we're defending the deep passes and dominating in the secondary.
8: All right, Dog Pound, get your tickets today. I'm telling you, there aren't many left, if any, to watch the Browns and the Steelers on Thursday night at Huntington Bank Field. 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All right, when we come back, wrapping it up, stock up, step up, final thoughts, the lineup for Thursday, and so much more. This is the Todd Monken Show, presented by the Browns VIP Tailgate on the University Hospitals Cleveland Browns Radio Network.
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9: 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Nathan Zagura and Gerard Cherry wrapping it up here. Gerard, all right, stock up, step up time. Give me one player whose stock is up.
10: Harold Bannon Jr.
9: 2 touchdowns, career high there. Yes, like the matchup of him against the linebackers in the middle, Patrick Queen. Let's see what he can do there. All right, who's somebody that needs to step up?
10: I'm just going to name a unit. Offensive line, step up. Let's get this running game going. Let's pass protect like we've never done before and give ourselves a great chance to win this football game.
9: Yeah, and I'll go defensive line stock is up, and I'm going to agree with you. Offensive line needs to step up. This is a very, very tough matchup there. All right, coming your way on Thursday at 4:30 p.m., it's the Browns game day with Gerard Cherry and Ken Carmen. At 6:30, it's the Browns kickoff show with Andy and Tyvus. And at 8:15, it's kickoff from Huntington Bank Field with me, Andrew, and Gerard. Have big thank yous tonight to our coordinating producer, Meredith Kane, executive producer, Jason Gibbs, and in-studio special producer, Andrew Siciliano, tonight on the program. Gerard, Browns, Steelers, first place in the AFC North on the line. How pumped up are you, brother?
10: I'm fired up, my man. How can you not be? Thursday night football, the whole nation will be watching the game, and we need to show up and show out.
9: That's right. For Gerard, I am Nathan Zagura, thanking you for joining us once again and listening to the Todd Monken Show. 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
15: 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Fifth and final hour of this Wednesday night shindig, the final night in September. October tolls. The bell tolls for October in just a couple hours. Final hour of this Wednesday night show kicks off right now. Don't forget, you could watch the show live on YouTube. 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We usually go open phone lines for the final hour. We've been talking a lot of Chargers, though, for the last hour, just how bad things could get. Who is most responsible for this disastrous 0-3 start? Is it Jim Harbaugh? Is it Justin Herbert? Is it Mike McDaniel? Is it GM Joe Ortiz? How bad could things get? I think this could be apocalyptic level. This could be an apocalyptic season. I think the bottom could fall out. Because look at the schedule ahead. It's grueling. I think this team could maybe finish 5-12 this year. And if that happens, how do you justify bringing back Jim Harbaugh? How do you justify bringing back Joe Ortiz? I think you clean house. That's what it's looking like to me. And you'd have to have a real difficult conversation this offseason about the future of Justin Herbert. He's under contract for another couple of years. You can't cut him after this season. You're going to eat dead cap money of over $125 million. That's a death sentence for like multiple seasons for an NFL team. But man, it looks like this ship is sinking, and it's sinking fast, and I don't know who's going to steady the ship. Unless you just say, hey, this is a year from hell, and we're just going to act like it didn't happen? Good luck. Good luck. 310-840-4910. Any other football conversations, opinions, questions you have, we'll take them. You have any takeaways on playoff baseball, we'll take it as well. Keeping you updated on Yankees Sox and then Cubs Padres, which starts in just a couple of minutes. The Sox are finally on the board. Snaps a scoreless streak of 26 2/3 innings. With a Wilson Contreras solo home run to get him on the board. Yankees still lead it 2-1, even though that home run didn't come without some controversy. a dumb Yankees fan, and I'm a Yankees fan, and I've done some post game shows over the last 2 years for the New York Yankees. So I'll speak freely when I say that some dumb Yankees fan reaches over the wall and pulls the ball over the wall. Now they confirmed the call. They said home run stands, but they showed the replay. It looked like it was going to hit the top of the wall, and I don't know if it was going to make it out of the park. But they confirmed the call, and the guy was clearly a Yankee fan. What are you doing reaching over to bring back a home run? You can't contain your excitement as a fan and hope that that ball stays in the park. You're gonna take it out of the park for a home run that hurts your team. I mean, you got to have a higher IQ than that, man. Got to have a higher IQ. And now the Red Sox, they have pushed the panic button here. It's the bottom of the sixth, and they've gone to Garrett Crochet, pitching in his first game since April 25th. The Red Sox ace, who was sidelined for the entire rest of this regular season with a shoulder and a lat strain. He was working his way back, threw a bunch of bullpens, said he would be good to go out of the pen, and here he is, presumably to try to keep the Yankees at two runs and to help the Red Sox come back and tie this thing. If Garrett Crochet pitches well, he's pitching the rest of this game. And if the Red Sox can tie it or take the lead, I mean, honestly, season's on the line. You pitch Garrett Crochet until he taps out. So we'll keep you posted. It's 2-1 Yankees bottom six. And lo and behold, Spencer Jones struck out to start the inning against Crochet, but reached on a drop third strike. The 2-1 Yankees bottom six, nobody out, runner on first. Cubs Padres about to get underway from San Diego. I wanted to talk some Titans, but you guys have completely filled up the phone lines here. So I will be the point guard that I should be as the host. I'll be the quarterback that I should be. And I'll let you guys get all your opinions out here. We'll go right back to the phone lines. You guys are lighting them up. 310-840-4910. Let's go. Let's give one more shot to our guy Michael in Baltimore. He had a bit of a tough phone line, but we seem to have gotten things squared away. So let's try him again. Yeah, Michael, what's up, man? How you doing?
16: Hey, how you doing, sir? Hey, look, I'm 65 years old. I follow San Diego since the Dan Fouts day. Dan Fouts. You might not even know Muncie and all of, and Winslow. That was a successful franchise in San Diego. What pulled them out of there was the organization. It's like the old Cleveland Browns movie. Just give you mediocre players and move the team elsewhere. That's how I feel what happened to the San Diego fans. Now, the Raider fans in Oakland are beginning to come all the way over and see them in Vegas. Winning does everything for a team and a franchise. And when it comes down to the Harbaugh's is saturated Baltimore organization, and that's why the things that happen. They train players. You know, they train. We got Minster as a head coach right now on this team. He's doing pretty good. We barely won by luck down in Argentina. We barely won by luck down there, but nevertheless, it's all about winning. And we don't get the winners there, and you don't get the fans there, they're going to be the same situation of me in another city to take them or sell the franchise, because the organization is really filling that lead. I'm not going to put it all on the quarterback.
15: Yeah. Yeah. Hey, Michael, I appreciate the phone call, man. I want to move on to some other callers that we have here. You know, look, I agree that the Chargers have, it's tough to say they're dysfunctional, right? Because they were dysfunctional, right? Remember the years of Brandon Staley? Remember Anthony Lynn, right? And how bad it seemed like it was under those guys, where you kind of looked at the roster and you thought, hey, like these are good teams, man. We got to get a good head coach in here. You know, and again, Anthony Lynn had a winning record as a head coach, but it felt like he was failing what was an otherwise good team. Brandon Staley, 500 record as a head coach. Now, that's not good, but Brandon Staley went to the playoffs. Brandon Staley authored one of the greatest, worst collapses in NFL playoff history when they blew that game to the Chargers. And then the next year, he gets fired midway through the season. But was a winner, winning season each of his first 2 years. And so then you had to get the ultimate guy to right the ship. You had to get the ultimate winner, and that was Jim Harbaugh. Jim Harbaugh took you to the playoffs 2 years ago, took you to the playoffs last year. So it's, I get it. It's easy to pile on the Chargers, but from like a dysfunctional standpoint, I felt like they had, on paper, I felt like they had made the right moves. But again, like, what? How do you point to these issues? Like, how do you pinpoint what has gone wrong this year? And now that's essentially what we're doing here. I have my opinions. I don't know if I have all the answers. I have opinions. Definitely a lot to blame. I think the quarterback is not as good. I think he's regressed. He's not nearly as good as a lot of people thought he was. I think he continues to get worse with each passing year. And I think Jim Harbaugh has a lot to do with that. He's not a quarterback coach. He's not a quarterback guru. He's not an offensive play caller. But I feel like the foundation and the principles that he has coached by since he's gotten here has directly led to Justin Herbert getting worse, which is taking less shots down the field, less explosivity on the offense, trying to win games ugly. And I feel like you've kind of neutered your quarterback in the process. And you talk about dysfunction with the Raiders. That's all they've been, is dysfunctional for almost 15 years now. And just now they look like a winning team. And we haven't even seen their number one quarterback step on the field yet. But Clint Kubiak seems to finally be the right answer, just like Jim Harbaugh seemed to finally be the right answer for the Chargers. Let's move on. 310-840-4910. Let's stick in Baltimore and get to our guy Bert in Baltimore, who's next up on BetMGM tonight. Bert, what's up, handsome?
17: What's up, Patty? I got three quick points I want to make. Number one, the greatest predictor of the future is past history. Jim Harbaugh is definitely the right guy for the job. However, you're giving him way too much credit when you said you see a 5-12 season, because the turnaround won't be this year. Have you looked at their schedule?
15: It's absolutely brutal. That's why I think the bottom could fall out on this year. They maybe go 5-12.
17: Dude, you're giving them too much credit. They're at Seattle, play Denver, at Kansas City, at the Rams, Houston, and at the Ravens. They're staring at 0-10 until they get the Jets. And then they finish with San Francisco, Kansas City, and Denver. Where are they getting 5 wins?
15: Yeah, I don't know. Maybe I am giving them too much credit.
17: All right, point two. You just let the entire nation down. You had a bozo call about 10 minutes ago that pronounced Justin Herbert Justin Hebert, that doesn't understand head coaches coach to win this Sunday and don't look any further than that. It's the general manager who looks further. There's no way the head coach of the Chargers or any other team is quote-unquote tanking. You had a perfect opportunity for one of your nationally renowned criticisms of loser takes, and you took the moral high ground, Pat. I'm very disappointed.
15: I'm sorry, Bert. I'm sorry. You wanted to see a rage of fury. You wanted to see a fireball. And you know what? We were coming up on the hard out at the end of the hour, and I wanted to squeeze another phone caller in. Otherwise, I would have given you a spectacular rage takedown. So I apologize for letting you down. But hey, all your points were amazing.
17: You just let it go. Let the opportunity pass right on by. But that's okay. Third point, I think you're going to like
15: this one. He threw me a Justin Herbert meatball right down the middle, and I whiffed on it.
17: He did.
15: All right, I'll take that in stride.
17: So listen, our Yankees, obviously we would love to have Judge, but let's face it, he hasn't exactly been Mickey Mantle in the playoffs. And if our pitchers are going to pitch the way they're pitching, we won't need him to win the World Series, brother. I got the Yankees winning it all this year.
15: Whoa! Okay, Bert, that's the way that you go out, man. That's a mic drop right there, Bert. Yeah, look, the Yanks are looking real good right now. By the way, I got to laugh. The Red Sox went to Bert. Appreciate the call as always, brother. You're a gem. The Red Sox went to their secret weapon, Garrett Crochet. First time pitching since April 25th. That was like their break glass in case of emergency weapon. And he doesn't even get a single out. He faces 4 batters. Every single one reaches, and he exits the ballgame. Well, I mean, he technically got an out. He struck out Spencer Jones, who reached on a drop third strike. And then after that, it was a stolen base and an error by Spencer Jones that gets him over to third base, a George Lombard single. The rookie who was one of the youngest Yankees ever to record three or more hits in his postseason debut alongside Joe DiMaggio and Mickey Mantle, and then Jazz Chisholm with a single, and then Trent Grisham with a bunt single. Garrett Crochet, four batters, a strikeout who reaches single, single, single. Adios, see you later. Hit the showers, bud. Thanks for coming. So the Yankees are looking good. It's 3-1, bases loaded, nobody out in the bottom of the sixth, and the Red Sox have yanked Garrett Crochet because he couldn't get a single out. That don't feel like a death blow. I don't know what does. Yeah, look, I got to be honest. I'm pretty scared about the Rays. I'll say it. I'm not afraid. At times, maybe I do appear as a homer for my teams. Maybe I will be biased at times. But there's other times I'll be brutally honest. The Yankees have lost these kinds of series almost every year for the last decade plus, whether it was the Houston Astros, whether it was Tampa Bay a couple years ago, whether it was last year with the Toronto Blue Jays. A team that hits for a high average, a team that plays sound defense, a team that's got good pitching and good bullpen. And the Rays got all of them. And they got some stars now in Junior Caminero and Yandy Diaz. I'm a little nervous. I think the Yankees can do it. They've got more talent. But the Yankees usually have more talent and a higher payroll than most teams. And that don't always guarantee you wins. 310-840-4910. Let's get to some more callers here. Mike is in Green Bay. Next up on BetMGM tonight. Mike, how you doing, man? What's going on?
18: Hey, Pat. Just watching the game.
15: What's going on, Mike?
18: I like all your comments about Harbaugh not being a quarterback or offensive mind. He proved it this year when he brought in help. He's never developed.
15: He's never been
18: Fran, and he's got Alex Smith as the number one pick overall, and he can't make it through this without getting replaced by another guy that Harbaugh tried to develop in Kaepernick. And, you know, if you want to give him credit for Andrew Luck at Stanford, I don't, because guys like Luck are so talented, they don't need coaching. And I tell you what, Aaron Rodgers, the best thing that never happened to him was getting drafted by the 49ers. And I could see this happening in a couple years, maybe. Matt Stafford retires and Herbert goes to the Rams.
15: Wow. Honestly, I love that take and I appreciate the call. I kind of love that take. I mean, if Sean McVay feels like he can get his hands on Justin Herbert and fix him, and he does, we've seen it with our eyeballs, the arm strength. We've seen what he can do. It feels like the confidence is low. It feels like the decision-making is poor. It feels like his rhythm is completely off. But man, if this thing really spirals out of control, I mean, we'd have to be talking about another 2 years from now, though. Or a trade. But with the Rams having such a great team and so many great players that they've got to pay, and they're already paying now, Miles Garrett. I mean, let me just bring up the Rams' multi-year contracts here. Like, if the Chargers were to cut Justin Herbert, okay, then you can get him on the cheap, just like the Vikings got Kyler Murray. But again, Justin Herbert, like, if the Chargers cut him after next year, so all of this season, all of next season, if they cut him after the 2027 season, they would still take on $86 million in dead cap money. They could split that up across 2 years, but that's essentially what the Dolphins just did with Tua. If they did that, okay. Stafford plays this year, Stafford plays next year. The Rams bring in Herbert for basically nothing, for the veteran minimum, to begin the 2028 season. Okay, I can see that, but it seems a little bit unlikely. If they were to trade for him, they would take on his contract, which again is through the 2029 season. Not as bad, but, and I'm sure that again, with the NFL salary cap, you can rework contracts and you can move bonus signing bonuses and you can lower the cap as much as you possibly can, but his cap hit is slated to be $58 million next year, $71 million in 2028. So if you're trading for Justin Herbert, you're taking on a pretty large contract, and it would essentially replace Stafford. But, I mean, think about it. The Rams, they've got to pay Kyren Williams soon. They've got to pay. They just paid Trent McDuffie after they made the trade. They've got to pay. Or they're paying Myles Garrett. Puka Nacua is a free agent at the end of the year. Now, maybe after what we've seen this past offseason and in a year that's maybe threatening to get off the rails with injuries, okay, is there a scenario where the Rams don't tie Puka Nacua down to a large, lucrative, multi-year contract extension? Maybe. But when he's on the field, he's been a top three receiver in football the last couple of years. So you could have a big contract like that. Like, again, you go where I'm going here. Makes it unlikely. I like the take, and that's why I ran with it. And I'm trying to do the math behind it and try to map out all the avenues where it could happen. But yeah, I don't know. It feels like the Rams invested a first-round draft pick in Ty Simpson, and it feels like he's probably going to be the quarterback of the future for them. That's probably the likely scenario. But hey, the NFL is a crazy thing. If you told me J.J. McCarthy was going to be on the Giants, I would have laughed at you. If you told me 2 years ago Sam Darnold was going to win a Super Bowl with the Seahawks, everybody on the planet would have laughed at you. 310-840-4910. Let's get to our next caller here. Dredd is in Florida, next up on BetMGM tonight. Dredd, what's going on? How you doing?
19: Hey, how's it going? All right. What about the caller that called earlier? He said something about the Chargers tanking. Okay, so what if they bring everybody back, let them tank, and they get Jeremiah Smith? He doesn't have any weapons, though. So, I mean, the Chargers do need a superstar receiver to help Justin Herbert. What do you think about that?
15: I think it's foolish. I think it's foolish to see everything that's going wrong with this team right now and then to think, hey, Jeremiah Smith is going to change our entire organization. He's going to change our entire franchise. Because let me guess, Dredd, or let me ask you, do you think Justin Herbert is still good enough that he could maybe one day win a Super Bowl with the Chargers?
19: I don't know. He might need a new vamp too, like how Stafford left and him and Goff switched teams. And then, you know, you see the success Stafford had when he went to the Rams. So, you know, and then, you know, Jeff Goff now, he's with the Lions. He's had a better season than he'd ever had with the Rams.
15: Yeah, I mean, yes and no. I appreciate the call, Dredd. Thanks, man. Here's the thing about Matthew Stafford. Now, his teams, when he was with the Lions, were usually never very good, and it's because they often had a terrible defense. Matthew Stafford, when he's with the Lions, I mean, he's basically breaking records with Calvin Johnson and with that offense every single year. Like, the Lions offense, yeah, he didn't really have great players around him, but if you just look at Stafford's numbers, I mean, every single year, it's 4,400, 4,500, 4,900, 5,000 yards. Now, he did throw a ton of picks. I will say that. He was throwing a ton of interceptions. So, yeah, you know what? He wasn't all that elite. He would throw for 300 yards a game and three touchdowns, but yeah, he would also throw for an interception or two every game. But he was getting sacked over 30, 40 times a year. But yeah, and then he goes to the Rams and he wins the Super Bowl, and now last year he wins the MVP. Okay, I can see it. Maybe a change of scenery for Herbert would actually be the best thing for him. But I don't think if they were to tank and bring everybody back so that they could draft a receiver, which is never a sure thing. We had a caller, yeah, that mentioned, yeah, Justin, Jim Harbaugh is secretly tanking so the Chargers can get Arch Manning. Come on. But I could, you know, even then I'll even entertain that 1%, because the right quarterback can change your organization. But you're talking about tanking for a receiver as if that's going to fix all their issues. That's going to fix a terrible offensive line. That's going to fix a broken run game right now. That's going to fix a quarterback that looks void of confidence. What if Jeremiah Smith ain't the real thing? Marvin Harrison Jr. looked just as good as Jeremiah Smith did in college. And he's looking like a B-U-S-T with the Arizona Cardinals. The Chargers had zero intentions of tanking when this season began. Zero. They thought they were a playoff team. They thought they were a Super Bowl contender. And I know there was a lot of people that did, because Mike McDaniel, the offensive genius, was going to take Justin Herbert to the next level. They're not, they have no desire to tank. Jim Harbaugh is not going to say, all right, we're 0-3. Well, I guess, you know, we're just going to tank the rest of this year now. Like, come on. And my Jim Harbaugh impression probably needs some work, but they're not going to try to tank. He's got to try to win football games. And it's way too early to even think that there's a conversation being had between Dean Spanos, the owner, and the GM, Joe Ortiz, and Jim Harbaugh, where he's saying, hey, guys, just lose every game the rest of this year, and you'll come back, and we'll fix this with Jeremiah Smith, or we'll fix this with Arch Manning. There's no way. 310-840-4910 is the phone number to join the show. We'll take a quick break. The Yankees have blown it open, and the Cubs and the Padres is off to a hot start. We'll get you caught up on postseason baseball, take more of your phone calls. This Chargers situation seems to be a hot-button topic for a lot of you folks, so if you want to keep calling in, we'll take your phone calls, 310-840-4910. But I do want to get some comments in on what's happening right now with Cam Ward. Getting death threats, which is not a new thing in the NFL. But it doesn't make it any less disgusting. And the Titans, they got their own set of problems getting ready for Derrick Henry coming back to play them on Sunday when the Ravens take on the Titans. It could get even uglier for Tennessee coming up this weekend. I'll explain when we get back. 310-840-4910. Plus, we got a ton of text messages to get to as well. I'm Pat Boyle. 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
7: 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It's an AFC North showdown on Thursday Night Football. 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
1: 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Phone number to join, 310-840-4910. You can call, you can text, 310-840-4910. You guys have been lighting up the phone lines, which we appreciate. We do have some open lines, though, right now, if you want to get aboard. A lot of Chargers discussion. 0-3, looks like the season's already over. Do you have any hope they can turn it around? Who do you blame? Jim Harbaugh? Justin Herbert? GM Joe Ortiz, offense coordinator Mike McDaniel. A lot of blame to go around for sure. And we're debating on what the future is going to look like for Justin Herbert. There's no shot they're cutting him this year. Very little chance they're cutting him at the end of next season. They would have to take on the same exact dead cap hit that the Dolphins just took for cutting Tua Tagovailoa. And that's at the end of 2027. It would be a dead cap hit of $86 million, which they could spread out over 2 years. They could try to trade him. But it don't look like he's ever going to be the quarterback that he was his first couple of seasons, where he's slinging it routinely for over 4,500 yards a season, over 30 touchdowns. It looks like he might need to change the scenery just to try to save his career. 310-840-4910. We got a couple of text messages to get to. So let's do that in the order that they came through here. We've got a 352 number. This is a funny one. This is from a North Central Florida area code, 352. They say, shouldn't Ben Rice's nickname be Uncle Ben Rice? It's an actual rice brand, for crying out loud. Not Rice Rice Baby. Love Larry Bonds and Jackson Honey Nut Cheerios, though. Hold on, what's Larry Bonds? I mean, obviously, I know that's a nickname of Barry Bonds. I know, and then there was a boxer, Larry Bonds, right? The fighting garbage man? Right? That was a boxer. Yeah, I don't know. I'm not well-versed in Larry Bonds, the boxer, and why he, if that was his real nickname or real name or nickname or whatever. But Uncle Ben, that's a rice? And it is. How about that? Uncle Ben's Rice. Uncle Ben Rice? I guess you could call him Uncle Ben. I mean, he's still kind of a kid, though. I don't know if he's earned the nickname status of Uncle yet, or Unc. I mean, I Benny Barrels is what they like to call him. It's what Aaron Boone likes to call him. I like Benny Barrels. I don't love it. I just like Rice Rice Baby. He's Ice Ice Baby. I mean, call him whatever the hell you want. Legend. I was calling him my Spanglish King because he speaks fluent Spanish, and you wouldn't know it by looking at him. Kid from Massachusetts, but I think the story was last year, I think just from literally playing with guys coming up in the minor league system, and he picked it up. Let me actually double check that. Why does Ben Rice know Spanish? Started studying it in sixth grade and continued practicing it through college and his professional baseball career. I speak decent Spanish, but even Ben Rice answered a question from a reporter yesterday. And for me, hearing it from somebody that it's their first language and being able to slow it down in my head and then answer that's very tough for me. Like when I went to Spain this summer for that wedding, I know the very basics. How do I get here? Directions, food. I want this. Can I have this? But Not as good as Ben Rice is at Spanish. So I was calling him my Spanglish King. Guy that went to Dartmouth. So, I mean, he's got an Ivy League education. But then, yeah, continue to speak it with Spanish players coming up in the Yankee system. 310-840-4910. I don't even know what Jackson Honey Nut Cheerios is. No idea what that is. I'm not even going to pretend to know. Jackson Cheerio. That's pretty good. Jackson Honey Nut Cheerios. Okay, maybe I'm the idiot for that one. Let's move on. Antoine the Mailman texts in, maybe it's Jim Harbaugh. You said that his numbers have steadily gone down since Jim came to town. See J.J. McCarthy as your proof. I don't think McDaniel's offense suits Herbert. Just a thought. Yeah, we had a caller that mentioned about, Jim Harbaugh has never been able to develop. I mean, he's not a quarterback guy. He's never been. Like, Jim Harbaugh came up and made his way coaching through, yes, being a quarterback coach very briefly with the Oakland Raiders, but for the most part has always been a head coach. And I know he played quarterback, but to my knowledge, Jim Harbaugh's never called plays on offense. And let me just double check that, because maybe I could be wrong here. I wish I knew. I try to know everything. Has Jim Harbaugh ever called plays on offense? And I'm trusting Google AI here. Has never been a primary offensive play caller at any point in his coaching career. At San Diego, delegated play calling to his assistants. At Stanford, oversaw the offense, but relied on coordinators like Pep Hamilton and Tavita Pritchard. With the Niners, it was Greg Roman who handled the play calling duties. At Michigan, again, Pep Hamilton, Josh Gattis, Sharon Moore. And with the Chargers, Greg Roman and now Mike McDaniel. So again, was a quarterback coach, was a quarterback when he played, but I don't think like anybody attributes Jim Harbaugh to developing quarterbacks or being the reason why a quarterback is good or another. He's always kind of been that CEO style head coach, just like John Harbaugh, although John Harbaugh's forte was special teams. But what I was saying is that it feels like the principles of Jim Harbaugh as a head coach has kind of been, since he's gotten to the Chargers, it's to be conservative, to win on the margins, to not turn the football over. I mean, again, 2 years ago, Herbert only had 3 interceptions. Like, if you don't think that was being directly coached to him by Jim Harbaugh, like, hey, no matter what, don't throw it into harm's way. We'll live to see another down. We'll live to see another possession. Take the checkdowns if they're there. Don't take the shots down the field. Let our defense win us games. Stay us, you know, keep us in the game. Little by little, work our way down the field. I feel like that's got to be the principles of Jim Harbaugh that he has preached unto Justin Herbert, and I feel like it's ruined him. That's what I said when since Jim Harbaugh has taken over, it feels like Justin Herbert has regressed. To use the cliched term, it feels like he put the kid gloves on Justin Herbert when Justin Herbert ditched the kid gloves in his rookie season, long before Jim Harbaugh ever got here. Anyway, and yeah, maybe McDaniel's offense doesn't suit Herbert. I mean, it doesn't suit anybody right now. It's terrible. 310-840-4910. We got a baseball text here. Alvarez, meaning Yordan Alvarez, shouldn't be MVP on a bad team. It should be Caminero. Yeah, that's an interesting argument. And I don't think, I do think Yordan Alvarez is going to win the MVP. I think as the regular season ended, his odds were anywhere between minus 6,000 to minus 20,000. That's 99% implied probability, about 99.9%. And Junior Caminero was 12-1. So it's pretty, I would say it's next to certain Yordan Alvarez is winning the MVP. Again, on a bad team, they were bad. They were mediocre. They did win their division. And you can make the argument without Yordan Alvarez, where are the Astros? Maybe 6-7 games under 500. What was Yordan Alvarez's WAR this year? Let's see that. I mean, again, I'm not like the biggest like WAR is the end all be all. His WAR was 6.8. What was Junior Caminero's WAR this year? Between 4.8 and 5.3, depending if it was Baseball Reference or Fangraphs. I know Junior Caminero is a better defender considering Yordan Alvarez DH'd the majority of the season. But, you know, when you look at the numbers, and yes, Caminero, best player on the best team in the American League, that's for sure. Where would the Rays be without him? Very fair argument to make. But Yordan Alvarez hit 40 points higher of a batting average. And I know batting average isn't everything anymore, but his OPS was 120 points higher than Junior Caminero. Alvarez had the only OPS over 1,000 in the American League. And out of the qualified hitters, there was only one guy over 900. It was Wilson Contreras, and his OPS was 901. And then it was Yordan Alvarez at 1,033. So in terms of the OPS, he blows him out of the water. On base plus slugging. Him and Caminero had the same amount of home runs. Alvarez had 5 more RBIs. But the fact that his batting average was 40 points higher and his OPS was over 120 points higher, that's why I think it's going to be a no-doubter that Alvarez wins the MVP. Even though, yes, Caminero and the Rays were a better team, Alvarez, I think, was clearly the most valuable. So I disagree. Alvarez should have been the MVP. 310-840-4910. All right. We got a bunch of callers on hold. We'll take a short break. And we'll finish. We'll rapid fire all your phone calls when we come back. You guys are doing a tremendous job lighting up the calls, so we'll finish with them. 310-840-4910. Hang tight. We'll get you an update on Yankees Sox and also on Cubs Padres. I'm Pat Boyle. 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
16: From the Logan AC and Heat Services Weather Center.
17: Now, the clouds may increase a bit overnight tonight across central Ohio with lows in the middle 60s, but lots of sunshine to greet us on Thursday, at least for the morning hours, and then the clouds will increase in the afternoon. Highs are going to be warm in the middle 80s, and a chance of rain at 80% on Friday. That is your 97.1 The Fan weather forecast. I'm 10 Weather Impact Chief Meteorologist Chris Tomer.
1: All right, welcome on back. Pat Boyle, BetMGM tonight, Westwood One Sports. Linnell Willingham coming up at the top of the hour for Westwood One Sports Night. Until then, your phone calls the rest of the way. I mean, we'll have to push a lot of the topics I wanted to talk about till tomorrow. Cam Ward and Derrick Henry playing his former team. Tyreek Hill maybe getting signed by a cold weather team. We'll talk about that tomorrow. That ain't going nowhere. Pat Bryant maybe admitting to flopping, and the Astros getting packed up and booed in front of their home crowd. So a lot of topics we will get to tomorrow. It'll be a jam-packed Thursday show. We'll have Browns Steelers. We've got two great guests. Greg Caserta from MLB Network will join us. Penn State radio voice.

0: It's 2-0 San Diego on the top of the third. They already got to Kevin Gausman with a Xander Bogaerts RBI single and a Salas sack fly. And the Cubs offense, they have they've been doing a whole lot of looking at strike three, and they've not really hit the ball a lick so far off Nick Pivetta. 2-0 Padres. Although it looks like they just got their first base runner of the night with a looks like it'll be a Matt Shaw walk, depending on this ABS call here. But yeah, the Yankees, they blew it open against the Red Sox. I got to laugh. The way the Red Sox season ends, they bring in their stud ace, Garrett Crochet. They break the glass in case of emergency. Crochet pitching in his first game since April 25th. Was sidelined all season long because of a lat and shoulder strain. Said he was good to go. And the Red Sox bring him out a 2-1 game to try to keep the Yankees exactly where they are. Looked like it was going to get off to a good start. He strikes out Spencer Jones, but Spencer Jones reaches on a drop third strike, so doesn't technically record the out. Three singles later, he's out of the ballgame without recording an out. Faces four batters, doesn't get an out. And the Yankees end up blowing it open with the next highlight or lowlight for Boston being they intentionally walk Ben Rice to face Cody Bellinger, and he cranks a three-run bomb. Yankees lead it 9-2 in the top of the eighth. So, barring a miracle here from Boston, it'll be Guardians, White Sox in the ALDS, and it'll be Yankees, Rays. And the question is, will Aaron Judge be healthy enough to play? 310-840-4910. All right, let's finish your phone calls here. Josh in Tulsa, next up on BetMGM tonight. Josh, what's up?
1: Going on, Boston. How are you doing tonight?
0: Good, bro. How are you? What you got?
1: Hey, so I want to touch on the Cowboys a little bit. I'm a diehard fan, been for many, many years. But they have, in my opinion, the paper talent to be one of the best defenses in the league. Their offense is not an issue. Who of a defensive coordinator do you think they could go out and get to try to fix the issue? Because I feel like their issue is the defensive coordinator, not the players.
0: Okay. I mean, they just hired Christian Parker, so I guess you're thinking he's going to be one and done, right? If he's the youngest defensive coordinator 100%. In franchise history. Yeah, so you think he's going to be gone after 1 year. I think it would depend on what happens at the end of this season and which coaches are available. And Josh, I appreciate the call. You know, I know I'm looking here at some defensive coaches right now that aren't defensive coordinators, but maybe are some rising candidates here. I know Al Harris is a guy that's been talked about a lot lately. He's the defensive pass game coordinator and defensive backs coach for the Chicago Bears. Never played for 14 seasons in the NFL. Al Harris is a name to probably keep an eye on. You look at what Brian Flores is building as his own, Flores tree, if you will. And Durante Jones is a guy that just took over as the defense coordinator of the Washington Commanders. Their defense don't look much better, though. So I honestly can't really give you an answer other than the first name that came to mind is a guy that I heard remember this past offseason was Al Harris. But yeah, I mean, it's tough to say. On paper, they do have the talent. And I like DeMarvion Overshown, and Quinnen Williams has proven to be an all-pro caliber player. I loved the draft pick of Caleb Downs. But I mean, sooner or later, you can't say, hey, the players are great. They just bad coaching. If you got great players, they wouldn't be one of the worst defenses in football. Tucker and Marilyn next up on BetMGM tonight. Tucker, what's going on? How you doing?
2: Hey, Pat, what's going on, bud?
0: Nothing much, brother. I'm enjoying a Yankees sweep here of the Red Sox.
2: Right on. Hey, I was wanted to touch back on Jim Harbaugh. I know we're only three games into the season. I remember growing up watching football. We could tell by week three, week four, who was going to be the most dominant teams and what divisions and whatnot. Nowadays, the game has changed to where you don't know until maybe week 8, 9, maybe 10 now, something like that for the past few seasons. But my point being is the first two games that they played, they only

0: they only lost by 12 points. The what was it? 26-14 they lost to the Cardinals, and they lost to the Raiders 26-14. The same exact scores. And then they played the Bills, which I figured would be worse, but they only lost by 8 points. So having a new coach, having a new offensive coordinator, I think if they get Keaton Mitchell going with the way Mike McDaniel starts.
1: Yeah. Tucker, I gotta let you go. Lee, we got to bring him down. We're running out of time here. That's the end of the show. I'll just say, if you think Keaton Mitchell is going to save the Chargers season, I would not hold your breath. And you're making out to be a 12-point loss at home to both the Cardinals and the Raiders. Like, that's not that bad. That's brutal. I apologize to anybody who didn't get your call in. We'll get it in tomorrow. Thanks to everybody that works their ass off on this show. Fantastic job by everybody. We got to run. I'm Pat Boyle. We'll see you tomorrow, 6 p.m. Eastern. BetMGM tonight.
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1: 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It is at N-E-L-L underscore B-T-P. A hell of a lot to get to as we roll throughout the program here tonight. Obviously, as we did last night, we will keep you up to speed with everything that is going on in the landscape of the Major League Baseball postseason. Also going to keep you up to speed with what's going on in the W tonight. The Valkyries and Wings locked up at 83 apiece with 5:41 left to go in regulation. Winner-go-home situation for Paige Beckers and the Dallas Wings here tonight. We'll keep you up to speed on that as we roll throughout this opening hour. But what a night, what a day it has been in the landscape of Major League Baseball. I don't even want to waste much time about what happened earlier in the day because we just had a game go final. We're about to have a game go final coming up here momentarily as we're in the bottom of the eighth between the Red Sox and Yankees. And, man, we were talking about it last night. It is one of the best rivalries in all the pro sports. It's provided us so many tremendous postseason moments over the history of this rivalry. We had some last night with Ben Rice going silly at the plate with six RBIs. Cam Schlittler giving you 6 1/3 of scoreless baseball. The Yankees got it going on, man. They're filling it once again here tonight. This time, Cody Bellinger and Luis Garcia coming up as the big-time heroes for the Bronx Bombers on the offensive side of things. And then just to see another tremendous postseason performance from one Max Fried, you almost come to expect it at this point. He lasted 6 innings, giving up just 3 hits, gave up a run, but punched out 6 in the course of this contest. It wasn't all perfect for Max Fried as you know, he gave up a homer to Wilson Contreras in the 6th inning. But, I mean, outside of that, like, he was very, very strong tonight. This was a game that really felt like it lacked offense for the early portion of it until Contreras got things going there. It felt like in the 6th. But, you know, the momentum snatched away by the New York Yankees. And I think one thing that is going to be in their favor, talking about New York as they roll throughout this postseason, when you have two starting pitchers of the caliber of Cam Schlittler and then Max Fried, two dudes that are super aggressive, they get guys chasing, they beat the zone up as much as they can. Fried's a gamer and has been here before. Schlittler, and what he did last night was kind of the surprise, but really, really good start for the Bronx Bombers here in this postseason.
2: Don't you hate how much this series just wasn't fun? I mean, this was 18 innings. I mean, there's still some innings to play. So unless there's a miracle that takes place with the bats of the Boston Red Sox, which there will not be, this was 18 consecutive innings of what ultimately was belts to ass. I mean, the Red Sox didn't stand a chance. And, like, you're not a Yankees fan. I'm not a Yankees fan. In fact, I don't really like the Yankees that much. I don't like the Red Sox either.
1: I wouldn't go that far. I care for the Yanks.
2: Well, you're a Dodgers fan and a Yankees fan all of a sudden?
1: I'm the Lane Kiffin of sports talk radio.
2: he's like every baseball team that's winning. I like him.
1: I'm about to say, man.
2: If you win and you got money, you got Lynnell as a fan.
1: I'm easy.
2: But as someone that like didn't have a dog in the fight, mm-hmm. I would have loved like a nice like what we're getting with Atlanta and Philly, two teams mm-hmm. that I despise. But that's fun. Like I want back and forth. Just a rival beating up on the other one. It feels like bullying. Like the Red Sox are not in the class of the Yankees. And, you know, they tried a move today, which God bless them with the crochet thing. But you want to talk about a literal swing and a miss. He didn't get many of those. He got a lot of swings and hits, and that's just not what you wanted.
1: We're going to double click on that because I know Red Sox fans out there across the country probably wondering at that point, you know, why that decision was ultimately made. Garrett Crochet comes in, and we haven't seen him since the end of April, and he got lit up. 16 pitches, 4 earned runs given up by Garrett Crochet in this one. And it's just a tough spot to be put in. I don't understand why you just don't go to your relievers and your bullpen at that point instead of calling on someone in this high stakes of a spot that hasn't pitched, you know, dating all the way back to the end of April. Didn't understand the decision, really.
2: I guess you can argue the mentality for Boston is, what do we have to, like, if we don't win today, we're not going to pitch him again. You know, we're done, season's over, so we might as well give it the good old Boston attempt, the good old Boston try, if you will. But I don't know what they saw from him in the lead up. It was a big deal when he was on the roster. Like, hey, Garrett Crochet is back. You want to talk about a big stick in the pitching rotation. That's
1: him.
2: If
1: they would have won tonight, do you think he would have gotten the start in game 3?
2: I imagine that was the plan. Or you at least present yourself with the opportunity, and who knows how that goes. You know, obviously it didn't go well today, but with another day of preparation, you know, another day of stretching out and getting loose, getting the arm ready, maybe it goes a little differently.
1: How aggressive are you if you're a manager in this situation with a guy that hasn't thrown since April? Do you give him his normal workload, or are you saying, hey, can I get 4 strong innings out of this dude, 3 strong innings out of this dude to start?
2: I mean, if you get 3, if you win game 2, right? Mm-hmm. Like, if you beat the Yankees in game number 2, and you get 4 strong innings out of a guy that hasn't pitched in, what is that? That'll be October, so 5.5 months. I would call that a pretty successful attempt, right? So, and you just kind of rely on everybody else in your bullpen. You rely on your bats, you know, because if you're beating New York in game number 2, odds are your bats catch fire. I think that's something that's kind of lost in this is, yeah, Garrett Crochet came in, didn't record a single out. Like, if you look at the box score, you see that he played. There's not a .1 next to his name. There's not a .. Like, he didn't get a single out. So I think you look at the Crochet thing, but man, their bats didn't do anything. You know, Fried was good. Will Warren is a starter literally the Yankees are, like, if the win and the belt to ass was not enough, they're basically just trolling by doing the exact same thing that you attempted with Garrett Crochet, just better.
1: It's a tough pill to swallow, I'm not going to say I'm speaking prematurely because we're top of the ninth at this point. If, barring something miraculous happening here, we're going to see the end of what was really a special season, I would say, for the Boston Red Sox when you consider the run that they went on in the second half of the season, digging themselves out of the hole that they were in. All things considered, I would consider the season a success, but going out like this, Denton, as you mentioned, it almost looks like a team, and correct me if I'm wrong, it almost looks like a team that's run out of gas, right? It almost looks like a team that's really battled and scratched and clawed to get to this point, and they met their match, and it feels like there's just no gas left in the tank with this group.
2: I mean, run out of gas, if you want to get super modern, their Tesla truck didn't get charged last night. And now, like, at least with gas, you can go walk to the Exxon. You got to push your car down the highway. I don't know what highways exist over there. You know what's really interesting? And if you talk to, you know, Josh was very adamant about this when it happened. If you talk to any Orioles fan, one of my best friends, big Orioles guy, he said, man, I hate to lose Adley Rutschman, but man, Red Sox ain't going to get messed from him in the postseason. And, you know, barring something late in a crazy run, one for eight in 2 games. Not
1: tough.
2: Great.
1: Tough. Not very good. Speaking of trade deadline acquisitions, how about a guy Luis Garcia then coming in huge? He was literally traded for 4 moments like this, beating up on righties. Luis Garcia 3-for-5 from the plate. He had a homer in this one. This is the thing, and the fact that we kind of watched, what was it, like the first 4 or 5 innings of this thing, the offense was scarce for New York. To see it come to life, knowing what they have in Fried and Schlittler, I mentioned it last night after Schlittler's performance, like, this is a group that has all of the ingredients to punch their ticket to the World Series. Like, that's as straight up as I can say it. I think they're a group that has confidence right now. Wait until you get Aaron Judge back. The fact that they know that boost is coming, Denton, I feel like is all the swagger and juice that you need to keep rocking it out in the interim.
2: Man, I was about to say, you're talking about the things they have. Look at what they don't have right now. Right. That big number 99 is a pretty nice luxury to have. And so, like, Luis Garcia played great tonight. You mentioned Cody Bellinger. Yesterday it was Ben Rice. Mm-hmm. Like, all these dudes are playing at a high level, and then you get arguably the best player in baseball, certainly the best player in the AL. I mean, the only guy that I think you would argue is better than Aaron Judge is Ohtani at the moment. But you're getting the best player in your league coming back, hopefully, soon. And what does he look like? Does he look like the Garrett Crochet version of Aaron Judge? Maybe. It's not like he's always been spectacular in the postseason, but he's pretty damn good. And if your offense is already humming and you're adding that bat back to the lineup, that's terrifying. Or it should be terrifying for everyone in the AL. And then ultimately, if Major League Baseball gets what Major League Baseball wants, the Dodgers in the World Series. And you get the battle of Linnell. Los Doyers versus the Yankees.
1: I'm ready for it. I am, man. And honestly, like, I don't want to read too much into a wild card series, but like I'll continue to reiterate here, man. The bats are hot right now. You're going to get Judge back at some point. You know what you're going to get out of your aces, and then your bullpen's one of the best in baseball. The Yankees have all of the ingredients to punch their ticket to the World Series. The biggest question for me, and Yankees fans out there, I'm sure this is something you wrestle with day in, day out. It's not really a baseball thing in particular, but Aaron Boone, the scrutiny that he was under throughout portions of this season, to have them ready to go against a scrappy, feisty, hungry Red Sox group, I think he deserves a ton of credit for what happened over the last two nights as well. But the best way I could describe things for Boston, man, it just looks like a group that had run out of gas. And I don't have the fancy analogy that Denton had, comparing them to a Tesla truck or anything like that. But damn it, it just looked like a group that had run out of steam. But we all been there before. You know, working overnight shift, a lot of you all that listen to this program, man, if your boss or supervisor, you know what I'm saying, asked you to work an extra shift on your off day, you'd look like the damn Boston Red Sox. You'd be out of it. I think if you're a Red Sox fan, I look at this season ultimately as a success when you think about the resilience that the dudes in that clubhouse showed throughout the course of this season. They could have very easily tucked their tails between their legs and kind of quit on things, but they continued to fight all the way up until, you know, the final out tonight, which we, ironically enough, haven't seen yet. Still 9-2.
2: I mean, we're right. Yeah. We're right there. I mean, can they get a one-guy-on, two-out situation where they get seven runs? Let's force the bottom of the ninth. Come on, Boston.
1: One other thing, too, and I got this number from one of these baseball – Buster Olney. One of these baseball – It's one of these random baseball accounts. Buster Olney. It's no big deal. He tweeted out talking about the Yankees' average in the regular season when they're in a situation at the plate when they've got two strikes. They were batting 153 during the season. In games 1 and 2 in this series, when they were at the plate with two strikes, they're batting 364. So you want to talk about a team just getting deep in their bag, a team getting aggressive, a team feeling confident at the plate. That is how I would describe the bats right now of the New York Yankees. We'll see if they can keep the good times rolling here, man.
2: Well, I mean, you want to talk about, obviously, the best time for that to happen. I don't know if there's a postseason. Maybe the only other one you could argue is March Madness, but I don't know if there's a postseason that's really more than anything about who is hot at the right time. Yeah. So you talk about those numbers and the drastic swing from one side to another. That's a baseball team with a ton of talent, high payroll, obviously, but making the money actually work this year and getting hot at the right time. And again, it's a two-game sample size, so like it's really not a lot. But it does probably feel really nice that when they win, when we get this final out, they're taking on Tampa Bay, who they've seen a fair share of times this year. So you want to talk about having a little bit of comfortability with the opponent. I'm going to check that box for the Yankees. And Tampa's a good team, man, but they ain't got the star power like New York does.
1: Especially if they get old number 99 back at some point. During that series, things get ready to wrap up in the American League wild card. The Yankees get ready to send Boston packing after what was honestly a special season for the Red Sox. I don't want things to, and that was, there we go. Things officially official. Yanks 9-2 winners over Boston. And real quick, just to give some flowers to the Red Sox, when you think about the adversity that they had to go through early in this season, parting ways with the manager, battling back, and getting themselves postseason eligible, I think that is something to write home about. From the Yankees' perspective of things, it's go time, right? New York is all about postseason baseball, and I think what we've seen here in this wild card series, as we've talked about here to start this show and then talked about it last night, the bats starting to get hot for the Yankees, and then you're going to have Aaron Judge come back at some point. Jazz Chisholm had two hits tonight. Like, it was everybody's chipping in. Luis Garcia, Cody Bellinger. I don't think, did we have a hit from Ben Rice tonight? We did. He was obviously awesome last night. You combine them all of a sudden getting hot at the plate minus Aaron Judge. You combine that with what they have with their starting pitching in the bullpen. This is a group that has all of the ingredients, like I continue to say, to punch their ticket to the World Series. 310-840-4910 is the number. We'll keep you up to speed on the National League wild card as well. Padres and Cubs, top of the fourth with one out. We'll keep you up to speed on that as well. San Diego drawing first blood once again in this one. Their bats were hot last night. We'll see if they can keep it up tonight, as they've got Kevin Guzman on the mound for Chicago. Should be a good one. We'll keep you up to speed. Padres up 2-1, top of the fourth. We'll dip our toes into the NFL water coming up a little bit later on here in this opening hour of the program. Thursday Night Football, week number four, getting underway a little bit later on. I was going to say a little bit later on tonight, but we haven't reached midnight yet on the East Coast. Coming up tomorrow night on Thursday Night Football, Browns and Steelers, a damn good one to get the week going. I'm going to keep you up to speed on the WNBA postseason as well as we roll throughout the show. 37 and a half seconds left to go in regulation between the Valkyries and the Wings. We'll give you a scoreboard update on that. Coming up on the other side, we'll be joined by Bates on Baseball. Addy Bates, producer of the Drake Toll Show, also does good work for MLB Network Radio, MLB Radio Network. She'll join the program. Give us her thoughts on the Major League Baseball postseason to this point. Her Astros sent packing. I'm sure she's got a lot to say about that. Addy Bates joins the program next here on Western One Sports Night.
0: Bill Belichick's Tar Heels welcome third-ranked Notre Dame to Chapel Hill. Can the hoodie pull off his biggest win since coaching the Patriots? 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

0: during a Wednesday night edition of Westwood One Sports Tonight. Youngest in charge, Lynnell Willingham, rocking out with you. I promised you that we'd keep you up to speed with the WNBA playoffs as well. 3 seconds left to go in regulation. Winner go home situation for the Dallas Wings as they take on the Golden State Valkyries. We'll get you the end of regulation coming up here momentarily. We'll also, as I promised, keep you up to speed on the Major League Baseball postseason. Padres and Cubs playing game number 2 of the NL wild card. And right now it is Padres 2, Chicago 1, bottom of the 4th, 1 out. And I believe it's Chicago has a man on second. Right now, to continue the conversation as we continue to talk all things Major League Baseball, Bates on Baseball. Addie Woo! Bates, Drake Toll Show, joining us right now. You can also check her out on MLB Network Radio as well, giving you the skinny on everything seam ball. Addie, what's going on, pal? Appreciate you making some time for us. I'm surprised that you're awake right now.
1: Normally I'm asleep by now. I am asleep by now, but I knew, I was like, if anybody was going to ask, I was going to say yes to this.
0: I appreciate you. Well, now I feel bad for what I was about to say. I thought you were up right now because technically you're grieving what happened to your Astros earlier today, their season officially being over. I thought that is what kept you up a little bit longer, but maybe I'm wrong. You just love us. You're showing us some love. I can dig
1: that
0: it.
1: That is why. No, I had drinks. Like, I had drinks after trivia. That's my grieving. I had an Irish car bomb, and that's how I grieved.
0: Can you
1: I
0: explain was at the to bar. Me real quick, who for a man that only drinks margaritas and lemon drops, what is an Irish car bomb? That does not sound safe. And I know some people are going to judge me for only drinking margs and lemon drops.
1: No, I know that. That is why I love you, because my drink of choice is a lemon drop. That is my drink. No, so an Irish car bomb at O'Sullivan's in Arlington, what you do is you get half a pint of Guinness, and then they give you a shot of like Bailey's, and you drop it in there, and you got to chug it, because if you don't, it starts to curdle.
0: Ugh. Curdling, not good. I mean, it's been a lot to talk about here in terms of what's happened thus far in the wild card round. Can we start with what happened earlier today? Phillies and Braves giving us extra baseball. Phillies coming out on top, knotting that series up at one apiece. Bryce Harper had the misplay in the outfield, but then makes up for it with the bat. What did you think about that game and the way the series has gone thus far?
1: Man, I mean, I really like the Braves in this series. I love the Braves. I thought in general, if there was any team who was going to be able to take down the Dodgers, I love this Braves team. And it's crazy because they've been seriously injured this season. And then they had that poor month of June. Everybody's like, okay, so maybe the first couple of months were a fluke. No, the Braves are here and they're here to stay. And then the Phillies, they had kind of a drop off at the end of the season. And it was just like, wow, are we going to see a collapse of all time? But today, yes, Bryce Harper has that beautiful gaffe, that wonderful play out there where it's like it should be a routine, you know, just fly ball, and it just goes right over his head. And it broke up the tie. It was tied 1-1 and allowed two runners to score. But then he came back, and he was like, you know what? I got to make up for this. So he and Kyle Schwarber just hitting back-to-back bombs. And that's postseason baseball. That's the beauty of it. Because on one hand, we have people talking about, is Bryce Harper like meant for this? Is he still good enough for this, or is he going to choke? I saw people on our own network talking about that today. Is he going to come back to Philly? And then, you know what? He puts them back on the board. And then, obviously, Philly beats the Braves. But tomorrow, I think it's going to be the Braves. It has to be. Even though the biggest thing right now is what time are they going to play, because they're waiting for the Padres game to end. Are they going to play at 2:15 or 8:15, which is brutal. But I like if they go with Grant Holmes on the mound, I do like them. I do like the Braves.
0: It's a huge difference. Of the teams that are currently playing in the wild card round, who do you think's got the best opportunity of going on an extended run here in October?
1: I mean, the Yankees look pretty damn good.
0: The Yankees look damn good, don't they, man? Sheesh.
1: And
0: like a group that's almost not supposed to be there. Like,
1: And I hate it. And it's funny because the Red Sox they're another team where it's like, yeah, they fired Alex Cora earlier this year. They have their interim manager, Chad Tracy, lead them to this point. And some of the issues tonight just kind of exposed the holes in that Red Sox team. I mean, the reason why Garrett Crochet struggled is because Adley Rutschman's never caught him. So you're already just putting all your players in bad situations out there.
0: I didn't know that detail of it. How unprecedented is that, though, to go into a postseason series? And obviously Crochet's been injured, and they acquired Rutsch at the deadline. how uncommon is that for those two to not have any work together to this point? That seems crazy to me.
1: I mean, that's kind of uncommon. And it's not, this is not a dig at Adley, because he's a very talented catcher, but this is just one of those things. Also, he's very young. Like, he's a very young catcher. And sometimes when you have maybe somebody more experienced, maybe not a great bat, like Adley Rutschman has more talented bat than other catchers do.
0: Yeah.
1: Like, this is something where they can kind of just figure it out. But it seemed like they just couldn't get on the same page, which was why I think the Red Sox struggled, at least with him coming back, which was a big storyline. They're like, they have this pitcher coming back to help them out, someone who hasn't pitched in a while. But the Yankees, man, all sides of the ball. I mean, offense, defense, and they don't even have their captain. They don't have their captain. They're just doing this like with Ben Rice, who I can't just say just Ben Rice. He's amazing.
0: Pretty
1: Spencer
0: damn good.
1: Jones, but man.
0: Yeah. Seeing Luis Garcia go yard tonight, too, you know, made the internats fan in me feel good. Even though on this program, I'm known as like a homie hopper when it comes to the teams. I'm a Nats fan. I'm a Dodgers fan. I'm also a Yankees fan. That's just how I get down. Bates on Baseball. Speaking of Bates on Baseball, she joins us right now, Addie Bates. Drake Toll Show, MLB Network Radio, getting us up to speed on everything in the Major League Baseball postseason. Can I ask you about the Astros? Like, are you comfortable to talk about that? Do we need to, like, should this be an all-fair conversation? Are you able to keep your composure or what?
1: Yeah, no, this will be like therapy to me, because I don't have another therapy appointment for another 2 weeks. So this is good for me. I need this. The Astros needed that. And I'm actually really happy that they got swept at home. I'm happy that they got embarrassed. Yesterday, when they went out there and had a bullpen game, and it was atrocious, the fans were booing, and they're like, you can't boo us. It's like, well, you're not playing well. This has been a poorly constructed roster. Management has been terrible. You fired your GM. You have Jim Crane kind of doing the interim GM thing, which never works as an owner doing that. And Joe Espada can't construct a lineup. So yesterday was a disaster. Players can't take accountability. They're blaming the fans. And that is not what leadership does. That is not what a veteran player would do. Jose Altuve and Yordan Alvarez would never go, well, the fans were booing. I'm not a big fan of booing, but they pitched really bad. Benet Souza was atrocious. And then today, the first inning was probably the worst first inning of baseball I've ever seen in my life. Error after error. And it actually, what's so funny is it all started because one guy was injured, and so he had to DH. Isak Paredes had to DH, and he normally plays third. So then they had to move all these things around, these players, and it was bad. But that product out there, part of me was like happy, because I'm like, this will be the end of Joe Espada's tenure in Houston. We got to go get Lunau back, who was there when they won in 2017. I know people are like, oh my God, he cheated. Well, yeah, so did other teams, okay? But he's a very smart GM.
0: I'm keeping tabs on what's going on in Padres and Cubs. Why was Kevin pulled after 3 1/3?
1: Why? Because you got to give it all you got. That's just it. So if you even see your guys kind of give up two runs, the managers are going to go in there and be like, hey, we just got to put someone else, because they've seen your stuff when you've gone through the lineup two or three times. They know what you have, and their Padres are already putting runs up on the board, and the Cubs are obviously struggling offensively a little bit. But once you've seen what they have going through like the second or third time around that lineup, yeah, you want to switch that out, which is why Kevin Gausman, RIP, like, sorry you couldn't get a little further than that.
0: Beat Kerr Armstrong, still without a hit yet in this series. So I know Cubs fans right now probably not feeling too great. Looking ahead at what we're going to get between New York and Tampa, how do you see that series ultimately going? And it feels like, just from our conversation to this point, like you're pretty confident in the Yankees. I am too.
1: Which I just, like, I don't want that on the record. I don't need that being brought back to me. Because it just feels gross saying that. Like, I'm confident in the Yankees winning, and I am. I mean, when you have this kind of offensive power going into your next series, and of course, you always ask yourself, when the Rays or other teams have a first round bye, is it going to be the rest versus rust situation? Right. We've seen that go either way. I think this Rays team is very talented, and I think they still have another year to go before they can really get up there. I think Kevin Cash is a fantastic manager, but I really just think this Yankees team has the postseason experience, has the drive, it has the leadership. I think their pitching is really great, and the fact that their starters, they didn't get lit up whatsoever. So these guys are going to be going confident into this Rays series, and I see the Yankees winning that one.
0: I do too, just because I'm a Yankees fan for this postseason. I don't know what I'm going to do, actually. Like, what's going to happen when the inevitable happens in the World Series and it's Yankees and Dodgers. That's my official prediction here on the record here on Westwood One Sports Night. What happens at that point? Who do I root for? Who do you think I'd root for?
1: Probably the Yankees.
0: Probably the Yankees.
1: Because if you root for the Dodgers,
2: whoever wins. You win if that happens.
0: I was waiting for somebody to capture the low-hanging fruit. I have no loyalty. It's all about winning.
1: I guess for me, it's just, you know, if the Dodgers win, then what am I going to do next January? Like, you know, like I'm just going to be reporting on winter meetings. Nope, no winter meetings. Nope, what am I going to be doing? I'm probably going to be going on MLB Network Radio talking about bowling. Like, that's what's going
0: to
1: happen.
0: I was about to say... For those folks that are, you know, the baseball diehards and sickos out there, I hope you're enjoying this. It's your last on-time postseason for a very long time, as far as I'm concerned. And I don't say that with a smile on my face. I feel bad. I genuinely do.
1: Yeah. You made me really believe that.
0: Because I'm pushing a narrative here, Addie, that no one across the country believes in. I am a believer that the WNBA is going to unseat Major League Baseball next spring in terms of what people watch. Right now, there's an overtime WNBA playoff game going on. Valkyries, Wings. I almost forgot the other name of the team who was playing.
1: Right.
0: That's why it'll take over baseball. It's entertaining. We've had an entertaining start to the WNBA postseason as well. When I said that, like, does that you looked around as if like am I here right now?
1: I think of whenever it gets to springtime, I'm getting excited. We're getting into like postseason hockey. I got March Madness happening. Like those are the things that get me excited. Maybe it's because I also work for the Washington Capitals, so it's just like, you know what? I'm getting paychecks during that time period. But that's
0: hopefully
1: just what I think.
0: Some postseason paychecks again this year too. They had a pretty active offseason, man.
1: Yeah, they have a great DJ, but I don't know if I'll ever see WNBA take over MLB. It's America's pastime, and it's not just because it's my favorite sport, but it's been there since the 1800s. Like there's proof. Like I took history of baseball in college just for fun, and like the proof that baseball just aligns with American pop culture is like no other sport. So it's not going anywhere. Sorry.
0: What are you doing during the bye week for your Longhorns? Are you scouting? You scouting the opponent? You getting geared up for the stretch run here of the season? First of all, just as we've seen the first month here with your group, are they for real or are they not?
1: They're for
0: real. I'm giving you softballies just to pop it about your favorite teams.
1: And I love it. I love it.
0: Are they real?
1: Yeah, they're for real. I go out there and I go out there and like, I am the DJ for the Washington Capitals.
0: You're not the DJ for the Washington Capitals. What the hell are you talking about?
1: Yeah, I am.
0: Are we like breaking news here?
1: No, this is a known thing.
0: There's no way.
1: I got my bag right here.
0: That's incredible.
1: Yeah. Yep. You're, celebrity.
0: I have so many more questions about that.
1: I think Texas is legit.
0: Wow.
1: But the thing is.
0: Oh my gosh, we have breaking news here in the Westwood One Sports Night. We do. I got to get to it. Bates on Baseball, we're happy that you're here. I'll get to that breaking news out of the National Football League coming up on the other side of the break. This is Westwood One Sports Night.
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23: Now we stay dry across central Ohio overnight tonight with partly cloudy skies down to 64. A lot of sunshine first half of the day on Thursday. Clouds come in the afternoon, but warm in the middle 80s. 80% chance of rain on Friday. That is your 97.1 The Fan weather forecast. I'm 10 Weather Impact Chief Meteorologist Chris Tomer.
3: Wood One Sports Night. Here's Linnell Willingham.
0: All righty. Wow. What a roller coaster of a show this has been. Westwood One Sports Night. Youngest of Charles and L. Willingham getting you up to 3 a.m. Eastern Time. Appreciate Addie Bates stopping by to join us to get us up to speed on her thoughts on the Major League Baseball postseason to this point. We abruptly ended our hit with Based on Baseball for good reason. Breaking news out of the National Football League. According to Tom Pelissero, Netflix Sports NFL insider, the Dallas Cowboys trading for Steelers cornerback Joey Porter Jr. My instant reaction to the move, this is a Dallas Cowboy team that's moving with a sense of urgency. They're totally pissed and displeased with the start of the season, specifically in the back end. I believe this is an upgrade, right? He immediately steps in and is your most talented corner. Does it solve the issues that Dallas has on the back end, though? No, as far as I'm concerned. Does it make them a better football team? Yes, he instantly walks in, like I said, and is your best corner. The issue is, when you think about the issues that have plagued the Dallas Cowboys defensively to start the 2026 regular season, what has it been? What's been the number one word that's been used to describe, you know, their bugaboos defensively? Communication. Poor communication. So bringing someone in new to the fold that's not familiar with the terminology, that's not up to speed with everything that they want to accomplish, I don't know how smooth of a transition it's going to ultimately be. The other piece is this, though. What Joey Porter Jr. represents is a man-to-man corner that essentially should be able to lock down one side of the field. What does that type of player, right? What does that sort of chess piece provide for defensive coordinator Christian Parker? That's the big question to me. On its surface, I think it's a good move. There are a lot of question marks to go along with it. My biggest takeaway, though, is the mentality that the Dallas Cowboys have right now. They're pushing all of their chips into the middle. They're trying to go get it. As we talked about all offseason, Jerry Jones kept telling anybody who would listen, hey, based on where this roster currently is, I like where we're at. I'm not afraid to go out and to be aggressive in adding talent to this group if we feel like it fits us. Obviously, they've had a pressing need at the cornerback spot. They're dealing with injuries there, poor performance, you name it. Adding Joey Porter Jr. to the fold 1,000% makes Dallas better on paper. I'm curious to see from a X's and O's standpoint, how long does it take Joey Porter Jr. to ultimately get up to speed with what Dallas wants to do on that defensive side of the football? Breaking NFL news here in the Westwood One Sports Tonight. If you're just now joining us, according to Tom Pelissero of The Ringer and Netflix Sports, the Dallas Cowboys trading for Steelers cornerback Joey Porter Jr. We're still awaiting word on the exact compensation that's going back to Pittsburgh in exchange for Joey Porter. But man, oh man, this is blockbuster news as we get geared up for week number four to kick off in the National Football League tomorrow night with Browns and Steelers. There was a lot of consternation around whether or not Joey Porter Jr. was going to be available or not. He was already ruled out prior to this trade. But now we know for damn sure we're not going to see Joey Porter. There's so many different angles to look at it from. If you're the Pittsburgh Steelers here, wow. You want to talk about playing hardball. You want to talk about not budging. Think about how long these two sides have been at odds in terms of a contract extension. This is something that's dated all the way back to the spring. So for it to end this way, I am a little bit surprised. Here's the other key. He's been out with a, air quotes, America, back injury, right? Does that back injury, does that flare up go away in time for Sunday when the Dallas Cowboys take on the Houston Texans? That's my biggest question here. But man, on its surface, love the move for Dallas. I do, because they needed to get better in this secondary. But I want to continue to talk about the move through this lens, America. It makes them better on paper. There is no guarantee that this makes them better on the field. Because think about all of the additions that they made to this secondary this offseason. From Kobe Durant to P.J. Locke to Jalen Thompson, you know what I'm saying, to Caleb Downs. Think about all of the dudes that they brought in this offseason to revamp this secondary. How has it worked for them through the first 3 weeks? They're in the bottom three or four in every major statistical category on the defensive side of the football. So while, yes, on paper, right, on paper it is a move that I believe should pay off for the Dallas Cowboys because of the sort of chess piece that he provides, what he gives them is something they don't have. Deron Bland ain't no man-to-man corner. He's a guy that plays with vision.

I'm curious to see, one, what Dallas sent to Pittsburgh in exchange for his services. And then two, right, from a financial standpoint, are they going to be able to work out a long-term deal? Because think about why he got traded in the first damn place, America. Pittsburgh wouldn't show him the bag. The black and yellow wouldn't show him the green. Is Dallas going to cough up the money that Joey Porter and his camp are ultimately looking for? 310-840-4910 is the number. Breaking news here in the Westwood One Sports Night. Tom Pelissero, NFL insider for The Ringer, reporting that the Dallas Cowboys trading for disgruntled Steelers cornerback Joey Porter Jr. were still awaiting the compensation that Dallas sent in exchange for his services. But when we get that, we'll give it to you here on Westwood One Sports Night. My initial reaction, if you're just joining us, really good move for the Cowboys on paper. Theoretically makes them better. They obviously needed to upgrade their secondary. But when I think about the number one problem that has plagued the Dallas Cowboys secondary through the first 3 weeks of this season, the number one problem that's plagued their defense through the first 3 weeks of this season is their inability to consistently communicate properly on the back end. You add a player to your defense 3 weeks into the season, didn't go through the offseason program with you, didn't go through training camp with you, didn't go through the preseason with you. We just assume that he's going to be able to come in and handle the communication responsibilities that's going to be levied out to him. If the brothers that have been there since the spring couldn't pick up the terminology and are having issues with communication, what do you think somebody fresh off of another team is going to fare like? That's my big question here. And the only, I don't want to say issue, but the only question mark that I have about this deal is how quickly Joey Porter Jr. can get up to speed. That's kind of the glass half empty approach, though, if I'm being honest, right? Worrying about how well he'll communicate. Here's the glass half full approach. How much different, right? How much different is this Dallas defense? How much different does, how much differently does Christian Parker call the game now that he has a true man-to-man shutdown corner that can lock down one half of the field? That's the question that I have, right? How does that change things? Because I go back to what, you know, Vic Fangio has in Philadelphia, and obviously I bring up the Eagles because that is the coaching tree that Christian Parker comes from. They got a man-to-man lockdown corner in Philly. His name is Quinyon Mitchell, nicknamed Quinyonimo Bay. You know, so schematically, it allows Philadelphia and Vic Fangio to do some different things because they have a legit lockdown corner. I wonder the impact that this ultimately has, right, on this Dallas Cowboys defense. How much freakier can Christian Parker get in terms of what he wants to ask his defense to do? How much responsibility can he levy out to Joey Porter Jr. right off the rip here? I'm eager to see it. Happy that they're not resting on their laurels, though. Think about this. This is the beautiful part about this industry, baby. I mean, we sat here last night on this very program. What did I do? I stuck a fork in the Dallas Cowboys. I might have to take that fork out, America. Just now joining us, breaking news out of the National Football League, the Dallas Cowboys acquiring Pittsburgh Steelers cornerback Joey Porter Jr. He had been at odds with the Steelers all offseason long over a contract extension. Dallas deciding to pull the trigger and upgrading one of their biggest weak spots on their defense, talking about the cornerback room. On paper, like I said, I think it's a good move. I understand what Joey Porter Jr. brings to the table from a talent standpoint. I'm curious to know how Christian Parker, how this changes things, having that chess piece like a Joey Porter in your secondary. How does it change what Christian Parker ultimately asks the Cowboys to do here? Is this a move that you think is going to pay dividends for the Cowboys? Their defense has been bottom four in every statistical category to start the year. They just made the deal for Joey Porter Jr. Do you think this move makes the Cowboys' defense better? And do you think it helps them turn their season around after a

0: dreaded 1-2 start here. 310-840-4910 is the number here on Westwood One Sports Night. We'll keep you up to speed with the Major League Baseball postseason. I'll also keep you up to speed with the WNBA postseason. Immediately coming up, though, on the other side, our reaction, your calls to the breaking news, the Cowboys trading for Steelers corner Joey Porter Jr. Your calls and reaction next.
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1: Here I am, and boy, have things gotten interesting as we get geared up for week number four of the National Football League. It officially gets underway tonight, Thursday Night Football, Steelers and Browns. Pittsburgh going to have a little bit of a different look as they get geared up for Sunday Night Football against Cleveland. Remember, you can hear that right here on Westwood One Sports. But breaking news here in the Westwood One Sports Night out of the National Football League, Tom Pelissero, NFL insider for The Ringer, reporting that the Dallas Cowboys have traded for Pittsburgh Steelers cornerback Joey Porter Jr. I was telling you before the break we were still awaiting the compensation. We just got word on that. According to Jordan Schultz, Dallas sending a second-round pick and a conditional sixth-round pick to Pittsburgh in exchange for Joey Porter Jr., a move that, without a shadow of a doubt, makes the Dallas Cowboys instantly better on the defensive side of the football. But it's not a move that doesn't come without question, right? And the biggest question I have with this, one, looking at it kind of from like a glass half full approach, what does this unlock for Christian Parker, the defensive coordinator of the Dallas Cowboys? What does this unlock in terms of how he wants to deploy his defense and his coverages from here on out? Because what he added in Joey Porter Jr. is something that you simply did not have in your secondary, right? A dude that can match up man-to-man coverage and lock down one half of the field. Honestly, like it's such a massive move for Dallas. But what I'll warn Cowboy fans on is this: a lot of uncertainty with it, especially when you consider the Achilles heel that has plagued the Cowboys' defense through the first 3 weeks to a month of the season. It's their communication. So if the brothers that have been there since the OTAs in the spring, if they're struggling still at this point, as we're the first week of October now, if they're still struggling to pick things up from a communication standpoint, you don't think that Joey Porter Jr. is going to have a little bit of an issue from a communication standpoint? I think it's fair to assume. It does make them better, though, and I'm not going to take that away from the Dallas Cowboys at all. When it comes to Pittsburgh and them getting a second-round pick and a sixth-round pick back, I'm just surprised that things got this contentious to where he ultimately was dealt. Think about what has happened between Pittsburgh and Dallas over the past several years. Broderick Jones traded from Pittsburgh to Dallas. George Pickens traded from Pittsburgh to Dallas. And now you're seeing Joey Porter Jr. traded from Pittsburgh to Dallas. So I'm curious to see how it ultimately works out, man. I really do believe, though, that if you're Dallas, this is you telling your fan base that, hey, like, We're all in for this, right? We're all in for this, right? Like 2026, we're pushing all our chips to the middle. We want to go to the postseason. We want to hoist the Lombardi at the end of the season. I can respect the Cowboys from this vantage point, right? You have absolutely sucked defensively through the first 3 weeks of the season. It looks, and I'm not, you know, being hyperbolic here, it looks no better than what it looked like last year defensively. And instead of resting on their laurels and just waiting and assuming that things would get better, they decided to be aggressive and go out and get a dude that for sure upgrades the room from a talent standpoint. Question is, how quickly is he able to get acclimated to this system? How quickly is he able to make an impact on the Dallas Cowboys defense? They play the Houston Texans coming up on Sunday, a desperate Houston team, as we know, sitting at 0-3. 310-840-4910 is the number here on Westwood One Sports Night. Breaking news into the program. If you're just now joining us, ow! A splash to get us geared up and ready for week number four of the National Football League season. That kicks off tonight. Browns and Steelers from Cleveland on Thursday Night Football. Pittsburgh going to have a little bit of a different look as they get geared up for week number four. Finally, a resolution to one of the nastiest sagas of the offseason when you consider the contentious contract negotiation between Joey Porter Jr. and the Pittsburgh Steelers. Pittsburgh ultimately deciding to send him to the Dallas Cowboys in exchange for a second-round pick and a conditional sixth-round pick. Your reaction to the move, do you think this is the deal that Dallas needed to improve their defense, or do you think they'll still suck? And then for Pittsburgh side of things, are you surprised that this is the end resolution? Are you surprised that they ultimately didn't get a deal done? 310-840-4910, Mark. Is in Ohio wanting to chime in. Mark, what's going on, man?
2: Man, I've been a Steelers fan my whole life, and right now they're just doing nothing but sending mixed signals. Like, are they competing or are they not? Because, like, why is Aaron Rodgers on our team if we're not really competing? And, like, they did this with Joey Porter. Like, they waited till the last minute to give him some crap deal. They didn't really want him. They wanted him as trade bait. Otherwise, they wouldn't have waited till the last.
1: They didn't want to pay him the top. They didn't want to pay him near top of the market money at the position. Yep.
2: They gave him no chance to negotiate because they waited till the last minute. They wanted to trade him because they want trade bait for a quarterback next year, and they ain't competing. I don't know why they got. Why they paid T.J. Watt all that money, and then why they bring Jalen Ramsey?
1: What are you supposed to do, though, brother? What do you want them to do, though? Talking about you don't want them to pay them all that money. T.J. Watt's one of the best edge rushers in the National Football League, bro.
2: Not only do they lose Joey Porter for this year running to the Super Bowl, but they've struggled to develop cornerbacks. They lose him for next year. They lose him for the year after that. They lose him for the future. They got to find another cornerback to live up to that billing.
1: He hasn't played all year long, and their defenses look pretty okay, man, to start at least. Now, you haven't really played a good offense yet, but, I mean, damn. Look at what you did last week. Let me take that back. Look at what you did last week against Cincy. You were fine defensively.
2: The defense wasn't any.
1: But you're going up against the Bengals, pal.
2: We got passed all over.
1: Right, but you're going up against Cincinnati, which is arguably the most formidable pass offense in football. Come on, man. You only gave up 27 points to the Bengals. You know how many times that's going to happen this year? I think the Steelers are trending, and I appreciate the call. I think the Steelers as a team are trending in the right direction. I thought that was a big-time win for them this past weekend over Cincy. But, yeah, look, the deal is head-scratching from the standpoint of, like, I don't think Pittsburgh ever saw this being a reality. Because if you genuinely thought there was a chance that you'd trade Joey Porter, you would have did it during the NFL draft. When you can get somebody back in return that can for sure help you in the immediate future, not having to wait until next offseason to recoup that second-round pick. 310-840-4910. That's the fascinating part to me, is the fact that the Pittsburgh Steelers waited this long. I'm not mad at them for waiting this long. Because if they're genuinely negotiating and they're being honest and true and fair in their negotiation and they just couldn't come to an agreement, I can understand it. I appreciate them continuing to keep negotiating to this point. But part of me begins to feel like, man, Pittsburgh knew all along that they weren't going to ultimately resign him. The number that Joey Porter came to the table with initially, right? According to all the reports, Pittsburgh and him were pretty far off in terms of how they feel, what they feel he's valued at, and what his camp feels he's valued at. That's what happens in these contract negotiations. Things get contentious. It just ultimately is what it is. But for this to be the end resolution and they get nothing back in return in the immediate future, I'm a little bit surprised by it. And then what the last caller just said, and I know I pushed back on it, but I get his overall point. It does make them a worse football team, technically, for 2026. Here's why I say not a big deal. You've already played three games without him. You've been without him the entire offseason program. So it kind of just is what it is at this point. 310-840-4910 is the number. Breaking news here in the Westwood One Sports Night. the Dallas Cowboys leaving no stone unturned to try and improve their secondary, which has really struggled throughout the first 3 weeks of the season. They acquired Joey Porter Jr. from the Pittsburgh Steelers in exchange for a second-round pick and a conditional sixth-round pick. Big question is on the phones. One, just your overall reaction to the deal, and then do you feel like our guy Brian in the YouTube chat who says the Pittsburgh Steelers got fleeced 2 years in a row by the Dallas Cowboys? This has kind of been a thing, and if you look at the Broderick Jones deal earlier this offseason, maybe it's three times in a row that you've been fleeced by the old Dallas Cowboys. 310-840-4910. From Dallas's perspective, yes, it makes them better on paper. I just wonder how long it takes for him to get up to speed when it comes to this situation. 310-840-4910. Let's take a trip to Dallas. Triple M wanting to chime in. What's going on, man? What do you think?
3: Hey, man. I heard you earlier saying that Dallas's defense is just as bad as last year. That's crazy for you to say that, man. Because they cannot be as bad as they were last year. Last year was the worst defense they ever had in their history.
1: The bar was high. I feel that.
3: The only thing they could do is go up. They can't go down. They can't be as worse as they were last year.
1: You don't think defense is just as bad as it was last year, bro?
3: No, no way. Come no on. Way whatsoever. I mean, you could see.
1: Where's the improvement?
3: There's a lot of places where they need to improve, but they have gotten better.
1: Where's the improvement from last year to this year with their defense?
3: So you're telling me when they stopped them in the end zone this past weekend in the run end zone. When he was like right in the end zone, they stopped him like twice, I believe.
1: Brother, you gave up. Bro, they gave up a field goal with 7 seconds remaining, man. They gave up a bomb over the middle with 7 seconds left, dude. The defense was awful on Sunday.
3: Coach, it's his first year head coach, defensive coach.
1: I get that.
3: First time defensive coach. I mean, he has to have time to do. I mean, he's going to have a downside. He needs time to get better. But they have gotten better from last year. Last year was the worst defense they have ever had. And I'm going to say they're not good. They're not good, but they have gotten better.
1: Real quick.
3: Hey, I appreciate you taking my call.
1: Yes, sir.
3: Hey, man, I love your show. I love your show, man.
1: I appreciate you, dog. I was going to ask before he dropped, like, are you okay, Cowboys fans, giving up a second-round pick for a guy like this? And I get it, right? It's to, you know, get better in the short term. But second round pick's pretty valuable draft capital. 310-840-4910. Like I continue to reiterate, man, the biggest concern that I have is how quickly does he ultimately get up to speed with what Dallas wants to accomplish on defense. I can't help but think, man, and maybe I'm oversimplifying things, but if the major Achilles heel of this Cowboys defense in the secondary has been communication problems, and you insert someone that hasn't been a part of the program all offseason, how do we assume that he just is able to hit the ground running? I'm curious to see how quickly he's able to get acclimated. 310-840-4910. And for just now joining us, breaking NFL news. Here in the Westwood One Sports Night, the Dallas Cowboys sending a second-round pick and a conditional sixth-round pick to the Pittsburgh Steelers in exchange for Joey Porter Jr. If you're a Cowboys fan, one, do you trust that this move is actually going to bolster your defense? And then if you're a Steeler fan, are you surprised that they actually pulled the trigger on moving Joey Porter Jr.? 310-840-4910 is the number. Johnny in Atlanta's been waiting all hold the longest. Johnny, what's going on, man?
4: What's going on, man? They just put the pins on an old man with bad diarrhea. It's going to be crap coming all over the back of the seat. I'm telling you, that is the dumbest move ever. Joey Porter is not no shutdown cornerback. He's not no Gonzalez. He's not no Jace Horn. He's an overrated cornerback. He's living off his dad name. So, the Cowboys always make rational moves. That's not going to improve their pass rush because you got a cornerback.
1: Well, hold on. If you could cover a little bit. Well, hold on, Johnny. If you could cover a little bit longer, I think it's by nature your pass rush will get a little bit sharper.
4: he cannot cover like that. That's why the Pittsburgh didn't play him. They know he's not no shut down corner. I'm a Falcons fan. He's an A.J. Terrell. A.J. Terrell is not no elite cornerback. Joey Porter is not no elite cornerback.
1: AJ Terrell paid like he's an elite cornerback, brother.
4: All right, we overpaid. Overpaid. Yeah, I agree with you. We overpaid for him. But Joey Porter is not elite cornerback. It's the dumbest move. And y'all said Pittsburgh got fleeced three times in a row. No, I think they won all three of them because guess what? George Pickens is not going to resign with the Cowboys, so they got a second round pick for somebody who's not going to be resigned for them. And Joey Porter is an overrated cornerback. So they got two second round picks, and they're going to get better. While the Cowboys going to be sticking a few more weeks, they're going to have to change that. Depends. Hear me out. They're going to have to change it.
1: I appreciate the call, man. 310-840-4910. I mean, we went through the numbers last night, man. I think the biggest issue plaguing the Cowboys' defense is actually their run defense. They're giving up the third most yards in the NFL before contact, meaning their highly paid defensive line, including that defensive tackle duo of Quinnen Williams and Kenny Clark, they're getting blown off the damn football. So while there are issues that exist within the back end of this Cowboys defense, and they're dealing with attrition at corner, this doesn't just fix things for Dallas defensively. This isn't some instant fix for them. And I feel like some Cowboy fans feel like that's the case. If you do, well, this is where I humble you. 310-840-4910 on paper, good move. Question is, how quickly does it get up to speed? 310-840-4910 is the number here on Westwood One Sports Night. Let's do this. Lines are locked and loaded. If you're getting the busy signal, keep trying us. 310-840-4910. You can hit us up on the talk and text line at that number. You can get at us in the YouTube chat as well. Just search Westwood One Sports Night. If you're just checking into the program, we're going to keep you up to speed with everything going on in the Major League Baseball postseason, but we got breaking news out of the National Football League here in the Westwood One Sports Night. The Dallas Cowboys, whose defense really doesn't look much better than the way they looked last year 3 weeks into the season, they do something about it. They go out and acquire Steelers cornerback Joey Porter Jr. for a second-round pick and a conditional sixth. Does the move make Dallas's defense better? And Steeler fans, you surprised that they actually cut bait? Your call's next.
0: Three games into the season, the contenders are beginning to separate themselves from the pretenders. In the NFL, who will keep rolling in week four? And who can turn their season around? Westwood One Sports.
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1: Here I go, keeping up the speed on everything that's going on in the world of sports right here on Westwood One Sports Tonight. Youngest in charge, Linnell Willingham, kicking it with you. We'll get you up to 3 a.m. Eastern time. I'll continue to keep you up to speed on everything that's going on in the landscape of the Major League Baseball postseason. We had Yanks and Sox go final earlier. Yankees advancing to take on Tampa coming up in round number two. Padres up 4-1, bottom of the seventh with one out. We'll keep you up to speed on the finish of that as we roll throughout the show. Right now, though, if you're just now joining us, big-time breaking news out of the National Football League. The Pittsburgh Steelers sending corner Joey Porter Jr. to the Dallas Cowboys in exchange, and we're just finding this out. I told you it was in exchange for a second-round pick and a conditional sixth-round pick. The second-round pick that Dallas is sending to Pittsburgh, they will not send that pick to the Steelers until the 2028 draft. Excuse me. So really good, really, really good on Dallas as far as I'm concerned. When you trade a future second, it's like trading a third. It's almost how it looked like it. That's what we call Madden math, right? If I got to trade a pick, if I'm trading a second that's a future second, theoretically, I traded them for a third. But I think if you're Dallas, love that, man. Here's the other piece. Does this guarantee Dallas signs him to a long-term extension? The fact that they pulled the trigger on this deal, does this guarantee that Joey Porter Jr. gets a long-term contract extension? I think it does. And I think this is exactly what Dallas needed. I just think they needed it back in, I don't know, May, June, in terms of giving him the ability to get up to speed. Imagine how much different the Cowboys' defensive install is throughout the spring and throughout training camp with a chess piece like Joey Porter Jr. that can legitimately lock up receivers in man-to-man coverage. I know Cowboy fans are going to say, what Deron Bland does. No, he doesn't. Deron Bland is a primarily zone corner that's elite at breaking on the football. I keep saying it. I want to know how quickly Joey Porter Jr. gets up to speed and how big of an impact he has right away when you think about the communication issues that, one, plagued Dallas defensively, and then, two, if you're Christian Parker, how quickly can you concoct a new scheme to make Joey Porter Jr. a feature part of it? 310-840-4910. If you're getting a busy signal, keep trying us here on Westwood One Sports Tonight. Greg is in Dallas. I want to hear from all the Cowboy fans on this first. Greg, what's going on, man?
2: What's happening, man?
1: What do you think?
2: This is what it is to me. I'm a longtime Cowboy fan. But the issue I have with this trade, Porter is a man-to-man shutdown cornerback. The scheme that Parker is running is a zone defense. So looking at him previously with Pittsburgh, when he gets into that zone defense, he makes a lot of mistakes. I understand the aggressiveness Jerry is trying to do. I love it. But I don't know if that necessarily was the right move. And I'm going to hang up and I'm going to listen to your response.
1: Yeah, I appreciate the call. I'm searching it because I'm pretty sure the Dallas Cowboys, the zone that they play, I'm pretty sure most often is cover three. And you talk to anybody that knows football, I mean, cover three is pseudo match zone. It's man, essentially, at the end of the day. They play cover three more than any other coverage than they play right now defensively. So I'm curious, like, to me, like, that fits Joey Porter Jr. I can see him having success as a cover three corner. In terms of the differences between playing man and zone, like, I think it's overstated. If you could play, you could play, as far as I'm concerned. But I don't think the issue that Joey Porter Jr. is going to run into is, you know, whether or not he's good in zone or not. I think from a communication standpoint, understanding and getting a grasp of what he's being asked to do, I think that's the biggest hurdle he's got to overcome here. How quickly does that happen? I don't know. But I do know this, Cowboy fans out there who feel like this is just the remedy. Yeah, you traded a second-round pick for Joey Porter Jr. Theoretically, that improves your pass coverage. What do you do about the fact that you guys are getting blown off the football really as bad as any defensive line in the National Football League this year? Dallas has given up the second most yards in the NFL before contact, meaning Quinnen Williams, LT Overton, Kenny Clark, Rashawn Gary, Donovan Ezeraku. Their asses is getting blown off of the football, getting pushed back into the lap of D. Winters and company. That's why the run defense stinks. So I don't know how Joey Porter Jr. helps that aspect of the defense. That's why, to me, I don't think it makes much of a difference. 310-840-4910. We'll see, though, ultimately. Chris is in New Jersey. What's up, Chris?
3: Hey, Lanell, this is Dan in New Jersey.
1: Dan, what's going on, brother? How you doing?
3: Hey, brother. Listen, man, you know me, man. I've been calling a long-time Steeler fan, man. First, I want to say Johnny is wrong that he in Atlanta. He's wrong. He's not a shutdown corner. He is. He's only given up one touchdown
1: in the past two years.
3: All right? And the last caller, the Cowboy fans, worried about him playing zone. He had the third-best completion percentage against them last year. So if he couldn't play zone, he wouldn't be on the field. I want to get to a from a Steeler standpoint, though.
1: Yeah, go ahead.
3: This is the worst move they could have made with this. This has been Omar Khan's best draft pick since he's been a GM, and it doesn't make sense.
1: Steeler fans are still convinced that he's the one making the picks. Dan, you know, you've been listening to me since the inception of the show. You know how I feel about Omar Khan. I don't think he's the one picking the groceries.
3: Well, I don't know who's making this decision, but they need to go. I don't care. Listen, Lanell, we signed Rico Dowdle to be a starter, and he didn't even make the starting job. Jalen Warren did. Yep. We brought in Pittman, not making an impact. We signed our backup tight end to $40 million, but we can't sign our best cornerback. It's absolutely ridiculous, Lanell. I can't take it.
1: Yeah, it's tough. Now, they did bring in Jamel Dean, and they have drafted at that spot too, but I get your point. It's hard to draft and develop a dude and then just watch him walk out of the door. Dan, I feel for you. Appreciate the call, man. 310-840-4910 is the number. We haven't really looked at it from the vantage point of the Pittsburgh Steelers here. I just keep going back to once this thing dragged into training camp and he was holding out of camp, to me, the writing was kind of on the wall at that point, but I still, because of the organization and because of who we're talking about here, a son of a franchise legend, I thought that it was a foregone conclusion that they would figure out some way to kind of meet in the middle and make everybody happy. But ultimately, Joey Porter Jr., now a member of the Dallas Cowboys, I don't think Dallas, if they do see significant impact in terms of Joey Porter Jr. and what he brings to the table, I don't think it's anytime soon. I think it's going to take at least a month, 3 weeks at least, to get him up to speed, to have him on the same page with everybody else. And here's the thing. How you get him on the same page with everybody else when nobody else in the back end is on the same page for Dallas, man? That's the biggest thing I keep going back to. If they're already having communication issues, bringing in someone that doesn't speak the language, probably not a great idea. But they had to do something. 310-840-4910. It gets me thinking, who the hell is on the practice squad for Dallas? Because you should be competent enough to where I feel comfortable calling you up. That's what a practice squad is for. Yet Dallas having to go outside the house to fix things. And I'm not surprised by it because Jerry's gave us the inkling and the hint all offseason that, yeah, we are in position to trade and be aggressive because I believe in what we have defensively. He made his move and put his money where his mouth is. We know he was in hot pursuit of Max Crosby this offseason. We know he was in hot pursuit of Trey Hendrickson this offseason. He ultimately ends up with Joey Porter Jr., a 2028 second-round pick being shipped to Pittsburgh in exchange for Joey Porter's services. Your reaction to the deal at 310-840-4910. You can hit us up in the YouTube chat as well. Just search Westwood One Sports Night. 310-840-4910. Jason is in Dallas wanting to check in. Jason, what's going on, man?
4: I am very, very much in favor of this trade because for a long time, everyone has said that Jerry has lost his touch and he's not aggressive enough. They were really aggressive in the offseason. Now they're being aggressive before the trade deadline. I mean, they pretty much replaced the entire defense. If this doesn't work, it may be time to chunk the entire thing because the window on Dak is closing. Enjoy the show and go Cowboys.
1: Appreciate you, man. 310-840-4910. To the last point that the caller made in terms of capitalizing on Dak Prescott's window here and this window that you have for this elite offense, I think that's got to be the thing that's eating Jerry Jones up the most in terms of what hasn't happened here over the past decade since they've drafted Dak Prescott. The moment that Jerry Jones conceded to paying Dak Prescott that long-term deal that he gave him a couple of seasons ago, that was the blessing and the vote of confidence that, yeah, I believe you're arguably the greatest quarterback in the history of the Dallas Cowboys. And by the time the season's over, Dak's going to have all the damn numbers. I just think, if you're a Cowboys fan, like, that's the part that's got to sting to me. Who knows if this ultimately works or not? But what the hell have we been doing the past decade putting out lousy defense after lousy defense after lousy defense? If we've watched Dak Prescott over the past decade put together a damn near Hall of Fame career. And I know what people are going to say, Hall of Fame? What do you mean Dak's going to be in the Hall of Fame? Argue with somebody you love. Hopefully that's me. I'm a Washington Commanders fan through and through. I'm an addict for the damn burgundy and gold. I'm wearing the patch right now. But I could still sit up here and give credit where credit is due. Dak Prescott's going to be a first ballot Hall of Famer in the National Football League, regardless of if he wins a championship or not. I believe Dak Prescott is going to be a first ballot Hall of Famer. He's the greatest quarterback in the history of one of the most prestigious franchises in all of pro sports. The numbers are there. Is the hardware there? No. But is anyone going to argue that it's on Dak? Here recently, I don't know if you can, because they consistently put out poor defense after poor defense after poor defense. Jerry Jones, Stephen Jones and company getting aggressive here a month out from the trade deadline, acquiring Joey Porter Jr. from the Pittsburgh Steelers. Is it the move that takes Dallas's defense to where, you know, Cowboy fans wanted to go? 310-840-4910. RJ out in Pittsburgh. Want to check in. What's going on? RJ. No RJ. What's going on?
5: RJ.
1: What's going on?
5: This Anthony from Detroit.
1: Anthony from Detroit, what's going on, man?
5: Oh, man, I'm so upset about this trade. I'm trying to figure out what is Brad Holmes doing.
1: The fact that your team didn't go land the corner, is that what you're saying?
5: Oh, yeah, we needed him bad. And Brad Holmes is, I don't know what his thinking is. Even before the season started, you knew we needed another safety. You knew we needed a quarterback. Kirby Joseph, he's probably never coming back. We don't know Brian Branch. He's really not going to really recover. Probably it's going to take him at least another year. They say he's coming back probably after the bye, but he's not going to be ready fully 100% probably till next year. So I'm trying to figure out what is Brad Holmes doing, because our secondary sucks. I'm keeping it real. The
1: no,
5: secondary
1: it does.
5: Sucks.
1: Y'all season's over, brother. Y'all can't stop the comic code.
5: Yeah, they can't do anything, and Minnesota's going to win the division. They have the best. They have the best defense in the NFC right now.
1: This guy's talking my language, man.
5: I'm telling you, I picked Minnesota earlier in the year before the season started. Me and a friend of mine, he's like, "Who you think will win the?" I say Minnesota. He said, "Why you say that?" I say, "Brian Flores is the guy. He's going to be a head coach next year."
1: Look, man, I don't know if you ever seen Everybody Hates Chris. I appreciate the call. I compared him to Caruso from Everybody Hates Chris. He's just the bully of the National Football League in terms of what he is doing to folks with his exotic pressure packages, man, hitting quarterbacks upside the head each and every week, distracting them. It's been fun to watch Minnesota defensively. It really has. I think what the last caller just brought up is another fascinating layer to all of this. The Dallas Cowboys were the team that ultimately acquired the services of Joey Porter Jr. We'll continue to take your calls coming up on the other side, 310-840-4910. Does this move ultimately take Dallas's defense to where you know, they want it to be. And then if you're a Steeler fan, your reaction to this at 310-840-4910. I'll take your calls, plus tell you the team that I think missed out the most on Joey Porter Jr. That's next.
0: Aaron Rodgers and Deshaun Watson have their teams off to surprising 2-1 starts. It's an AFC North showdown on Thursday Night Football. Steelers, Browns on Westwood One Sports.
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24: From the Logan AC and Heat Services Weather Center.
25: Now, the clouds may increase a bit overnight tonight across central Ohio with lows in the middle 60s, but lots of sunshine to greet us on Thursday, at least for the morning hours, and then the clouds will increase in the afternoon. Highs are going to be warm in the middle 80s, and a chance of rain at 80% on Friday. That is your 97.1 The Fan weather forecast. I'm 10 Weather Impact Chief Meteorologist Chris Tomer.
1: Oh, yeah. We got a lot to get to. As we are easing our way into the 1 a.m. hour on the East Coast, welcome in wherever you're listening from. If you're checking us out on one of our over 200-plus affiliates out there on the AM-FM dial, we appreciate you. If you're logging in via Sirius XM Channel 260, we appreciate you being here. 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Just search Westwood One Sports Night on YouTube. If you want to hit us up on the talking text line, 310. I'm going to go a lot slower when giving this stuff out now because someone got in my ass in my DM saying, brother, I want to call you, but you're reading too fast. 310-840-4910. That's how you reach us on the talking text line. What we're chewing on right now is this. I promise you, for my seam ball sickos, I will get you up to speed and give you a recap of what happened earlier in the NL and AL wildcard. But we did get breaking news out of the National Football League, where we were talking to our pal Addy Bates of the Drake Toll Show. The Dallas Cowboys, whose defense, and I had a caller earlier who was real stern in the voice and said, I don't know nothing about football. He may be right, he may be wrong. I do know this. The Dallas Cowboys defense through 3 weeks does not look much better than what they put on tape through the entirety of the 2025 season. So as a result of that, they're 1-2. Jerry Jones don't want to sit on his hands. They want to maximize this window of Dak Prescott and this elite offense. So the defense being bad for a second consecutive year, inexcusable. Not something that Jerry Jones and the boys are going to tolerate. Instead of sitting on their hands, they pick up the phone. They call the Pittsburgh Steelers, and they acquire Joey Porter Jr. for a 2028 second-round pick and then a conditional sixth-round pick. So, if you're just joining us here on Westwood One Sports Night, I'm surprised that Pittsburgh and Joey Porter Jr. got to this point in terms of how contentious that negotiation reportedly had gotten. Like, that is tough to hear. As we move forward with this, I'm sure more details will be divulged about, you know, how some of those conversations went. But shocker to see the son of a franchise legend not be able to come to terms on a deal with the team that drafted his father and, you know, set him up for life, really. Looking at it from just a football standpoint, though, with Pittsburgh, I don't understand. He's your best corner. And I know some other callers have called in and mentioned that, and I do want to double-click on that. You just voluntarily gave away your best corner. I'm surprised it happened. We know all offseason that this was kind of a contentious negotiation. I figured it would be something that was handled during the draft if he was going to be moved, so you can get somebody in return that can help you right now. Not getting anything to help you in 2026, I think, is a big deal for the Pittsburgh Steelers and not a good look as far as I'm concerned. 310-840-4910 is how you hit us up. From Dallas's perspective, on paper, you just added, you know, a premier corner in this league, one of the top 12 corners in all the NFL. Really good man-to-man coverage, but you're a primarily zone team. How does Joey Porter Jr. ultimately get acclimated to what the Dallas Cowboys want to accomplish? That's my only question mark that I have. One, there are two questions, two really big questions. One of them is kind of phrased and framed from the glass being half full, one framed from the glass being half empty. Glass half full approach, I'm really eager to know, if you're Christian Parker, what different things can you do defensively now that you have a legitimate shutdown man-to-man corner? And then glass half empty,
2: if they're having communication issues with dudes that have been here learning this defense since February, what type of communication issues are they going to have adding someone in that doesn't speak the language, theoretically? 310-840-4910 is the number. Let's go to Chris in Pittsburgh. What's up, Chris?
3: Hey, thanks for taking the call. I'm just, I'm speechless, man. I don't see how the Steelers get better here. I don't understand how this went wrong. Yeah, it's just kind of crazy. Your defense doesn't look better without Joey Porter Jr. And moving forward, what happens? I mean, Asante Samuel Jr., that's the guy that you're looking at now. Jamel Dean, Brandon Echols. The saving grace back there is Ramsey when he's healthy. Like, where does Pittsburgh go from now? It's

0: pretty high on, and someone that had a strong camp with them. When I went up there, that was one of the youngsters that was constantly getting praise, him and Maxi Honichor. But,
1: right.
0: Yeah, like from Pittsburgh's standpoint, like I totally understand it. You just let go of one of the best players on your defense.
1: Right.
0: The saving graces, though, and I appreciate the call. Your defense has been fine to start the year. Like, they look good. And I think tomorrow, this was so fascinating about this. We're going to preview Thursday Night Football coming up in the final hour of the show. But, man, like, I'm bullish on Pittsburgh right now. They just had their signature win of the season this past weekend, pushing the Cincinnati Bengals all over the field, moving Dexter Lawrence and John Allen everywhere they wanted to. Jaylen Warren runs for 127 yards. They run for 110 yards in between the tackles. It felt like Pittsburgh is starting to get his groove back. And then this deal, to me, to the fan base, it may be something that's kind of like sending mixed signals, but on the interior of the building, right, they're probably thinking, phew, sigh of relief, this is over with. Maybe this is like glass half full. Maybe this is a move that like kind of officially makes the Steelers drama-free, distraction-free. 310-840-4910 is the number. Let's go to Eric in California. What's up, Eric? Let's go to Myron in Dallas. What's up, Myron?
2: Youngest in charge, man. How you doing tonight?
0: I don't know. I don't like when you guys get better, so not great.
2: Yes, we did get better, and I'm glad that one of your callers from Pittsburgh got Johnny straight. I like Johnny. I think he has a lot of knowledge, but he was so far off base on Porter that I was like, come on, Johnny, what are you talking about? This dude is a dog, and I'm talking about with a capital D. You know, just from his attitude, and people don't understand when you have a dog mentality attitude, how that energy just goes through the rest of the defense. Like you're starting to see with Barham, but at the same
0: time, I love me some Jay Sean Barham. That brother, you damn right, attitude adjustment.
2: That's right, and the thing to it is, it's also showing, like one of your callers said, that Jerry is really trying to put this together, so we got to tip our hat at that. Now, one thing I'm going to push back on you is all this communication. Look, bro, I played high school for Long Beach Poly. We won the championship in 1981. Defensive coverages are defensive coverages. When you're playing a cover three and you played football for 5 years or more, you know what your assignment is at a cover three. I think all that communication stuff is just a side.
0: I gotta let you go, Myron, because we got some other dudes to get to. I totally disagree with what you're saying at the end, though. So try to minimize. If the communication is just not that big of a deal, then why has Dallas's defense sucked to start the year? Why were they so bad last year? And look, maybe communication is just a cop-out, right? Maybe that communication word is just a cop-out. Because my whole reality is, if you got bad players, you got bad players. Can't put lipstick on a damn pig. It just is what it is. 310-840-4910. I'm fascinated by it all, though, man. The Dallas Cowboys, what a night it's been for Dallas. Dallas Cowboys make a big trade to go out and, you know, acquire Joey Porter Jr., bolstering their secondary. In the WNBA, anybody leaving the arena tonight, and you were in attendance for Golden State and Dallas game two of their WNBA playoff series, Arike Ogunbowale, have yourself a night. 45 points on 12 of 23 shooting, 5 of 8 from downtown as the Dallas Wings tie this series up at 1 apiece. We will continue to get you up to speed on everything going on in the landscape of Major League Baseball as we roll into the 1 a.m. hour on the East Coast. We had the Red Sox and Yankees go final earlier tonight. I believe we had Cubs and Padres go final not too long ago as well. We'll get you up to speed on all of the baseball coming up here as we roll into the 1 a.m. hour on the East Coast. Breaking news, though, here in the Westwood One Sports Night, out of the National Football League, the Cowboys trading a 2028 second-round pick and a conditional sixth-round pick to the Pittsburgh Steelers in exchange for cornerback Joey Porter Jr. Your reaction and calls next here on Westwood One Sports Night.
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1: 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It is at N-E-L-L underscore B-T-P. You can hit us up in the YouTube chat as well. Just search Westwood One Sports Night. We just went final in game number two of the NL Wild Card Series. The Padres going to move on after making quick work of the Chicago Cubs. There were 4-1 winners tonight. I don't believe Chicago registered their first hit last night until like the sixth inning or the seventh inning. So offense definitely hard to come by for Chicago. Pete Carr Armstrong, by the way, going to go through two wild card games, and he's got as many hits as you and I, America. So damn sure not good for Pete Crow Armstrong. In terms of what is next here when it comes to the Padres, in terms of who they go on to face, they take on Milwaukee, who has had really been the story of the Major League Baseball season when you think about their ace on the mound, Mr. Jacob Mizorowski, getting it done, all 6-7 of them, wheeling and dealing throughout the course of this Major League Baseball season. We'll see what he has coming up for the San Diego Padres. I believe game one of that series comes your way on Saturday. 310-840-4910 is how you reach us. We have breaking NFL news come into the show. As we were talking about the Major League Baseball postseason, we've been following the contract saga of Joey Porter Jr. and the Pittsburgh Steelers really all offseason long, dating back to the spring. And it always felt like, to me at least, that somehow, some way, this deal was ultimately going to get done. It doesn't. The Pittsburgh Steelers send Joey Porter Jr. to the Dallas Cowboys in exchange for a 2028 second-round pick and a conditional sixth-round pick. 310-840-4910. I want your reaction on the deal. I don't believe this just bolsters Dallas's defense into some quick remedy and fix to what their problems are. Do I think Joey Porter Jr. helps? Obviously, he's the best member of their cornerback room from day number one, without a shadow of a doubt. So, yes, he helps you and makes you better. But he doesn't solve every issue currently plaguing the 2026 Dallas Cowboys defense. 310-840-4910. Let's go to Chase in Morgantown wanting to chime in. Chase, what's going on?
2: Hey, now I'm a diehard Steeler fan. You know, we're right down the road from Pittsburgh, and I'm not one bit upset about this. His dad was the same way 20 years ago, and you know, we already have enough problems and everything, and yeah, I think he's a Nesto baby. You know, I mean, he had a pro athlete dad. He had an okay year last year, and yeah,
1: You think he wasn't worth the money that he was asking Pittsburgh for? Is what you're saying, huh?
2: Absolutely not. Yeah, and I mean,
1: let me ask you this: any issue? Because we know how long this contract negotiation has been going on. You upset that they're not getting someone back that could help them in the short term when you consider the fact that you guys are pushing all your chips to the middle. This is Rodgers' farewell tour. We don't care about a second-round pick when Rodgers isn't here.
2: That was disheartening, but I'm honestly, like, you know, we got him through a pick from Chase Claypool, sending Claypool to Chicago, you know, a couple years ago. So it's like, you know, I think the hype wasn't built up anyways, and I'm over Rodgers. I'm over DK. There's a lot we have wrong, and I think this is just kind of just a start. You know, get him out of here, and let's try to move forward. It sucks that it is a 2028 pick, but yeah, like, I'm not too beat up about it.
1: I get it. I appreciate the call as always, man. 310-840-4910. I want to look at it from the human element of the Pittsburgh Steelers fans for a second here, too. The last caller just said he's acting just like his pappy. He's a nepo baby. And I get where the dude's coming from. I don't too young to remember any Joey Porter Sr., you know, contract negotiations. But I do know he was a pretty prickly character and not the easiest personality, right? But he's still a royalty, guys. Like, is there a part of you Steeler fans that are, one, sad because you just lost a really good football player? And then, two, like, I'm just stunned that an organization that's so predicated on relationships and tradition and history, for them to treat one of their own, essentially, like this. I was stunned by it, man. But you know what it lets me know? This let me know, the fact that this went the way that it did. I think the number one thing that it points out is just how far apart Pittsburgh and Joey Porter Jr.'s camp were when it came to the deal. Because for this to be the end resolution, for cooler heads not being able to prevail, like, that's tough, man. 310-840-4910 is the number. If you're just tapping in with the program here tonight, where the hell you been at? First and foremost, we'll continue to keep you up to speed on the Major League Baseball postseason. We'll get you some scores and stats from the WNBA playoffs as well. But breaking news here in the Westwood One Sports Night, ahead of week number 4 of the National Football League season, we get Steelers and Browns later tonight on Thursday Night Football to kick off the week. The Steelers gonna have a little bit different of a look. Joey Porter Jr. out. He's now a member of the Dallas Cowboys. Dallas sends a 2028 second and a conditional 6th-round pick. If you're a Cowboys fan, one, how confident are you that Joey Porter Jr. helps turn this defense around? And then from Pittsburgh's perspective, you surprised that this deal ultimately got done and that they finally pulled the plug on Joey Porter Jr.? 310-840-4910 is the number. Terrence calling from out of Dallas. What's going on, Terrence?
3: Hey, what's going on?
1: What's going on, man? How you doing?
3: I'm doing all right.
1: What you got for you, man?
3: Oh yeah, man. I'm happy for the trade. We really needed somebody. We needed a corner. I'm happy for that trade. I think the Steelers, I don't know what were they thinking, because he was worth the money. And if I was him, I would just go off.
1: Yeah, I think he's got the chance to be a good football player. And I appreciate the call. I think the money piece of this is interesting, because I think everyone's got an opinion on whether or not he was worth it or not. I think Joey Porter Jr. could play. And the number that Yinzers hang their hat on that are defenders of Joey Porter Jr., I don't think he's given up a touchdown since the 2024 season. He went all the last year without giving up a tub. So, brother can ball, brother can hoop. From an X's and O's standpoint, I continue to wonder, if you're Christian Parker, yeah, you wanted to upgrade your room, but at what cost? Do you see Dallas make wholesale changes in terms of their coverage strategy based off of having a chess piece like Joey Porter Jr.? That's the thing to me that I'm curious to see. Everyone keeps harping on the poor communication that Dallas has had to start. We got to change the narrative a little bit too here. I think you listen to Cowboy fans and they'll tell you, man, communication this, communication that. To me, that's not even the biggest issue. The secondary, to me, I'll argue till I'm blue in the face. The secondary, to me, isn't even the biggest thing plaguing the Dallas Cowboys. When you can't stop the run, when you're giving up the second most yards in the NFL before contact, like, that's just tough, man. It's just tough. I don't know how Joey Porter Jr. helps the run defense. Is he going to come in and smack the hell out of Quinnen Williams before the game starts to get him to play with a chip on his shoulder? Is he going to smack the hell out of Kenny Clark to get him to play with a chip on his shoulder? Is he going to take Rashawn Gary's mouthpiece and hide it from him and get him pissed off too? I mean, someone needs to smack the front four of the Cowboys upside the head. There's that video of that Jaguars player who needed to get smacked in his face before they went out. And, like, I always thought that was crazy. But, man, something's got to give here in Dallas. You are cotton-nail soft right now on the interior of your defense. That's there are certain stats that tell certain stories, right? When it comes to running back yards allowed before contact, if you're high in that category, if you're amongst the league's worst in that metric, you're soft. Your D-line sucks, you don't have toughness, and you need to pack it up and try again next year. 3 weeks into the season, the Dallas Cowboys are in that boat. I don't know how Joey Porter Jr. fixes that. 310-840-4910 is the number. Tree, calling out of North Kakalaki. What's up, Tree?
4: What's good with you, Linnell? This is your boy, Tree, calling it. Look, I hear you speaking about that running game, and I'm a former three technique myself.
1: Oh, so there we go. So you know about it. You know about it.
4: Absolutely. This is my thing. Against Baltimore last week, how many times did we get them off the field on fourth and goal or fourth down? Quentin Williams had.
1: But you're also going up against arguably the worst interior offensive line of football. They had to move Vega Iwane to center this week. Their rookie that they drafted at guard. They're all beat up on the interior O-line. Talk about Baltimore.
4: But if we soft as Cottonell, Baltimore should take advantage of that.
1: Shouldn't be soft, though. But Tree, this is my thing. I'm calling them soft because I know they're capable of much more. Quentin Williams, right, one of the baddest men walking the planet playing the run, brother. You know that. So the fact that they're getting blown off the ball the way that they are, and I don't want to just single out Kenny Clark and Quentin. You know what I'm saying? The boy LT Overton getting blown off the ball. They're getting pushed into the lap of the linebackers. They're not setting edges properly. You know I'm a Commanders fan, Tree. Y'all lucky Jaden Daniels went down in that game. Or y'all might be 0-3 right now.
4: If was a fifth, we'd all be feeling a little spicy.
1: We'd
4: right
1: be
4: now.
1: Up here toe up, man. Hey, you're I appreciate right, you, Tree. I got to let you run real fast, brother. Because we're up against the 310-840-4910. Cowboy fans, like, Tree gave a damn good response, but, like, he wasn't prepared for my rebuttal. If you're a Cowboys fan and you're trying to hang your hat on the couple of goal line stands that you got against Baltimore, understand that their interior O-line is in shambles right now. They let Tyler Linderbaum go, and then the two dudes that were behind him are hurt. So they're now having to play a rookie guard at the center spot. So things not all well when it comes to the Ravens and their interior offensive line. 310-840-4910. This is the litmus test this week. And we're going to enter the Westwood One Sports Night pressure cooker coming up here as we roll throughout this 1 a.m. hour on the East Coast. You know how we do it each and every Wednesday here on the program. We enter the Westwood One Sports Night pressure cooker. I give you the top four either players, coaches, teams that have the most pressure on them going into week number four of the National Football League season. What's about being under some pressure? We keep talking about how poor Dallas's run defense has been to start. One of the worst rushing offenses to start the NFL season has been the Houston Texans, and they brought in David Montgomery to give them this physical element to their run game, and it hasn't worked where they damn to start the year. It's a battle of two bad units. Texans' bad run game, Dallas's bad run defense. Who's going to come out on top? 310-840-4910 is the number. Let's go to Tony in Cleveland wanting to check in with us. Tony, what's going on?
5: Hey, what's going on, man?
1: What's up, dude? How you doing?
5: Yeah, I'm bringing you the Cleveland perspective.
1: There we go.
5: I'm going to the game tomorrow. I've been hearing all week that he's been practicing, and, you know, it's just Brown's luck that their best defensive player, potentially, would be practicing. So this is music to my ears. I'm excited. but Northeast Ohio, I run into a lot of Steelers fans, and all we could talk about is why hasn't this deal been done? You got a guy that, you know, you said it, takes off half of the field for that offense. You know, it makes it tough. We got guys like Denzel Ward, you know, he can hang with it still, you know, after almost 10 years.
1: Hey, Denzel Ward turned the clock back this week, baby, versus how he played versus Tannehill and McMillan.
5: Corners are a premium position.
1: They are.
5: If you have a stud corner, you gotta give them their money. I mean, it's worth it. You take away half that field. You know, that's tough. I mean, I just genuinely don't know why they want to load up on the D-line but not their secondary. It just doesn't make sense to me.
1: We're going to see who comes out on the winning side of this deal in a couple of months, weeks here. I appreciate the call as always, man. 310-840-4910. I guess it is fascinating. I mentioned it earlier. I'm going to continue to run through these calls, but on the other side of the break, I want to look at the team who missed out the most by not acquiring Steelers corner Joey Porter Jr. 310-840-4910. We had a Lions fan come call into the show and say that, man, Brad Holmes is tripping. It just depends on the asking price. Maybe Brad Holmes and the Lions didn't view, you know, Joey Porter as that level of corner. Johnny Patillo hits us up and says, do you believe TJ Watt made Joey Porter look better than what he really is? Do you think the pass rush of the Steelers, I guess is what Johnny is trying to say. Look, I think that's in any situation. You're going to have your pass rush, you know, clearly, you know, be a help to your secondary. They go hand to hand. It's all about playing, you know, complimentary football. You're damn right he made Joey Porter Jr. a better corner, but that's not to say that without him, he's trash. Like, Joey Porter Jr., it's hard to play man-to-man coverage in the year of our Lord, 2026. Y'all know, ever since the evolution of 7-on-7 in high school, I think the passing games have become more prolific. At the collegiate level, we're seeing more and more studs at the wide receiver spot, which is why, to me, corner is such a premium damn position. This wide receivers grow on trees. I say it all the time. Literally, they grow on trees. Y'all listening out there in the audience tonight, if you got a kid out there and you're taking them to a camp this summer and the line to do the individual drill at wide receiver is damn a mile long, notice that the line to guard the wide receiver, the defensive back line, half its size. Because that's just where things stand in 2026 with those two positions. But like the last caller kind of referred to here, man, if you got one of them ones, which theoretically Pittsburgh did, you don't just let him walk out of the door. You bite the bullet and you pay whatever it costs to keep him around. The one thing that's going in Pittsburgh's favor, they brought in Asante Samuel. They brought in Jamel Dean. They drafted Dalen Everett out of Georgia with a third-round pick. It's not as if they've neglected the cornerback spot. They've, you know, theoretically been preparing to, you know, for life without Joey Porter Jr. So it's fascinating to see, man. 310-840-4910 is the number. Continue to line up on the phones. If you're a Cowboy fan, do you think this move actually gets your defense over the hump? And then from Pittsburgh's perspective, one, did you like the return? And did you think it was worth it? 310-840-4910. I'll take your calls on that. Plus, I'll tell you the team that missed out the most by not acquiring Joey Porter Jr. from the Steelers. That's next.
0: Cheerio, mates. We are headed across the pond as Indy and Washington look to build off last week's wins. Colts, Commanders, live from London, Sunday morning at 9:15 Eastern on Westwood One Sports.
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0: 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Here's Linnell Willingham.
1: You know, one day when I make it big in the world, I'm going to have a clause in my deal that says no Kendrick Lamar rejoin music.
20: I'll replace Kendrick all the time. You just never realize it.
1: Yeah, I know.
20: Also, you can't lie. We all saw your head bobbing on screen.
1: I know. You can't even, look, it literally, it's one of them things where it's like, make an angry face and you still bob along. It is Westwood One Sports Night. Youngest in charge, Linnell Willingham, kicking it with you as we get you up to 3 a.m. Eastern time. It is a Wednesday night edition of Westwood One Sports Night, so we will enter the pressure cooker coming up here in about 15 minutes as we look at the top players, coaches, teams that are under the most pressure as we get geared up for week number 4 of the National Football League. We'll also go on campus with a guy, Denton Day, looking at some of the top college news in the landscape of college football as we get geared up for, what is this, D-Day? Week number 6 in college, week number 5 in college. Week number 5 coming up here in the college football season. The matchups this week, compared to last week, but still a hell of a lot to talk about, including Super Mario. We'll dish on the college talk coming up in about a half hour or so as we enter the final hour of power here on Westwood One Sports Night. If you're just joining us, boy, do we got a lot to talk about. Breaking news out of the landscape of the National Football League. the Dallas Cowboys and their defense through 3 weeks really doesn't look a whole lot better than what it was last year. And they were historically bad on that side of the football last year. Jerry Jones not resting on his laurels. He told you all offseason he felt that this team was good enough for him to be aggressive financially and with their future capital. He puts his money where his mouth is earlier tonight. The Cowboys acquiring Steelers cornerback Joey Porter Jr. for a 2028 second-round pick and a conditional sixth-round pick. I think he walks in and is the best corner on the Dallas Cowboys roster. The only issue I have, right, the only question mark I have, right, I think he makes your secondary better, makes your pass defense better. That's just what he is in this league. Their run defense is the biggest Achilles heel facing their defense, as far as I'm concerned. If they were able to make teams one-dimensional, I think life would be a hell of a lot easier for the Dallas Cowboys on that side of the football. So this doesn't improve the run defense. It does improve the secondary. There was a caller earlier who said the Lions, man. He was like, I'm a Lions fan and I'm hurt. Brad Holmes didn't go out and acquired a cornerback help that we also desperately needed. And it got me thinking, who's the team that could stand to benefit from Joey Porter's services the most? And like, part of me is like, it's the team that he got traded to, Linnell. It's the damn Dallas Cowboys, man. This has been really not only are they having poor play at the cornerback spot in Dallas, they're also not healthy. Like, dudes are getting hurt. Dudes getting benched for poor performance. So there's really less than to be desired at corner right now for Dallas. They needed to acquire Joey Porter Jr. They did. I think there's one team that needs him a little bit more right now. I think there are a few teams that need him either just as much or a little bit more. The Carolina Panthers just lost J.C. Horn for the foreseeable future. That feels like a team that very much could have went out and said, hey, let's go out and acquire Joey Porter Jr. But Dan Morgan, their GM, sitting on his hands. We don't know. Let me not say sitting on his hands, because that's totally not fair, you know, to every team out there in the National Football League, right? Just because they didn't acquire him doesn't mean they didn't inquire about him. Now, normally with these trades, right, when the deals go through, eventually people start spilling the tea and telling who was in on these talks, who was engaged in trade conversations. If it comes out that the Carolina Panthers did not make a last-ditch effort for Joey Porter Jr. this week, Panthers fans, I'd be sending nasty emails to Dan Morgan saying, hey, brother, do you want us to get better or not? Because clearly, if looking at Carolina, a team that's got postseason aspirations this year, you just lost one of the best corners in the sport. Go replace him. Go get some help for him. Another team that I think really, you know, could have used his services, talking about Joey Porter Jr., the Green Bay Packers, I know have a big hole at the cornerback spot, need a legitimate number one. I think Green Bay should have been in on him. There's one team, though, that I think stands above the rest, but I know realistically he would have never got dealt here. And we talked about this team last night. The Ravens need to call Pittsburgh and ask for Joey Porter Jr. And Marlon Humphrey's done. I told you last night if you was listening here on Westwood One Sports Tonight, Marlon Humphrey is donezo. I'm telling you. Fifth most targeted corner in the NFL, 10th most yards given up. 94.7 passer rating when targeted. Ain't good, Slim. Gave up 10 receptions for 106 yards and a touchdown against Dallas this past week. Now, mind you, it's against George Pickens. It's against CeeDee Lamb. But you're Marlon Humphrey. You're the baddest man on the planet. See, my problem is you can't be going out there getting cooked when all your ass want to do is go on Instagram Live. All Marlon Humphrey want to do is be on Instagram Live, TikTok Live, X Live, Facebook Live, My Face Live, all the lives Marlon Humphrey wants to participate in. Brother, let me Google it real quick. I think Marlon Humphrey like 30. You 30 years old, bro. First of all, cut that stupid ass fade off your head. Go get you a dark Caesar and look like a grown-up, first and foremost, Marlon Humphrey. There's just a lot. There's a lot with that situation that's irritating. He's very vocal and active on social media. And I'm not sure maybe I'm overreacting about Marlon Humphrey. I had some Ravens fans that were annoyed, upset with me today when on social media they see me slander a Marlon Humphrey. You can catch my Marlon Humphrey slander on social media as well. It is at NELL_BTP on each and every social media platform. But if I'm a Ravens fan, I'm thinking, hey, Slim, here's the thing about Baltimore, though. It's unlikely. You would have to pay an in-division tax. So it obviously makes it more unlikely that he goes there. But damn, they have a need at the cornerback spot opposite Nate Wiggins. This is how you know Nate Wiggins has turned into a premier corner. They don't even want to throw at him. They would much rather just pick on Marlon Humphrey, who's been a perennial Pro Bowler throughout the course of his career, but it's getting a little bit older. Do you think the Pittsburgh Steelers got enough for Joey Porter Jr.? And then Cowboys fans, how confident are you that he comes in here and instantly makes your defense better? 310-840-4910 is the number. Mr. Positive calling out of the D. Wanted to chime in. What's going on?
2: LW, boom, shakalaka. You know who could use him? Oh, my God. The Detroit Lions could use Mr. Porter Jr.
1: Yeah,
2: oh, my God. Don't you think so? This is what we're lacking.
1: Yeah, it's your biggest Achilles heel right now. But I think there are so many issues plaguing the Lions secondary that one player wouldn't change it.
2: At least he would be at least part of the puzzle, my friend.
1: I give you that.
2: Thanks for taking my call, buddy. And everybody, yes, go for your dreams. Thanks.
1: Appreciate you as always, Greg. 310-840-4910. If you're a Lions fan like Greg, you really do feel like Brian Holmes and company's head on their hands. I'll give you the explanation here again. I think things are so bleak. The outlook is so grim for Detroit's defense that adding one player to their secondary doesn't change things. Just my thought process. 310-840-4910 is the number. Let's go to Sydney out in South Carolina. I want to check it. What's up, Sid?
21: What's going on, my man? How are you?
1: I am good, man. Appreciate you chiming in with us tonight.
21: Man, happy to connect with you. Finally been listening to you since Westwood One took over. And,
1: wow,
21: you
1: I
21: know,
1: appreciate
21: one
1: that,
21: of the. Yes, sir. One of the voices I appreciate hearing throughout the week and then even on the weekend sometimes when you chime in, man.
1: Appreciate
21: so,
1: it, dog.
21: Rock with you and rock your vibe. Dig your vibe is what I mean to say, man.
1: What you got for us, man? What do you think in terms of Pittsburgh moving on from Joey Porter, sending him to Dallas?
21: Well, it's crazy for me, man, because, you know, we finally draft a cornerback that has the pedigree and the skill set. Yeah. That looks good, and you put the numbers up and the comparisons up against Gonzalez and what's my man out in Seattle.
1: Witherspoon.
21: Yeah.
1: Yeah,
21: and you look at Pro Bowls and All Pros, and you look at touchdowns allowed, and he's got numbers that are comparable to these guys. He does. He absolutely does. But I think there is something in the idea of evaluation of him that doesn't deed him as a $30 million a year kind of guy. $27 million is a good. That's a good deal. I understand, you know, the ins and outs of playing, and you know, you got to respect yourself and know your worth. But it sucks from both sides. I don't want him to play, get hurt, don't get the deal he deserves.
1: Right.
21: But I don't want us to.
1: I think
21: not
1: you bring up a good point in terms of the value. And what he was asking for. So the reports were he wanted $30 million per. I think they came in at below 27. And I'm going to answer you all for you. I appreciate the call. Christian Gonzalez, top of the market at 33.7. Devon Witherspoon from the Seattle Seahawks is at $33 million. Denzel Ward at the Browns, $31.1 million. Like, when I look at some of the names that are in that $25 million per range market, J.C. Horn, he's not better than J.C. Horn. Pat Surtain making 24, he's not better than Pat Surtain. Deron Bland's making 22.5, he's damn sure better than Deron Bland. I feel like 27 fits. J.C. Horn just signed his extension last offseason and got 25 for 100, which, boop, boop, boop, boop, boop, boop, boop, boop, boop. It's $25 million per. There's no universe. And still, the fans, I want to hear from you on this too. There's no universe in which J.C. Horn isn't better than Joey Porter. There's levels to this. He's a different. I think he's just a better football player. 310-840-4910 is the number. Let's go to Let's go to Michael in Virginia. Michael, what's going on, man?
3: Hey, what's going on, man? What's going on? Hope all is well. I got to agree with you. I'm a Ravens fan, and I'm not going to disagree with the slander on Marlon Humphrey. He is a bum. He's washed up now. The Ravens should have gone for Joey Porter Jr. You know, pay the in-division tax. You know, of course, Nate Wiggins. Nobody's throwing
1: Nate Wiggins
3: over
1: is
3: there
1: balling,
3: on the other
1: though,
3: side.
1: Dude.
3: Yeah, nobody's throwing to him. They're not throwing at him. So they're throwing. Yeah. They're picking on Marlowe. They know he's washed up, and all he cares about is going on IG Live after all the games when he's gotten torched after every game and act like he's doing something when he's not doing anything at all. He's getting dimes thrown over his head, getting mossed by Pickens and CD this past weekend. He's just getting cooked left and right every weekend. I always get stressed out watching 44 on the field because I know opposing QBs are going to throw at him. And I'm sorry I have to vent a little bit.
1: No, you're good, man.
3: I see that all the time, bro.
1: You are good, Mike. I appreciate you as always, doggy. Good to hear from you, man. 310-840-4910. We're going to enter the Westwood One Sports Night pressure cooker coming up. In about 10 minutes or so, give you the top four teams, players, coaches that are under the most pressure as we get geared up for week number four of the National Football League season. That gets underway later on the night right here on Westwood One Sports. Steelers-Browns from Cleveland on Thursday Night Football to get week number four underway. The Steelers, as you know, going to have a little bit of a different look. They make a blockbuster move. A couple of hours ago while we were on the air, the Steelers sending Joey Porter Jr. to the Dallas Cowboys in exchange for a 2028 second-round pick and then a conditional sixth-round pick. I want to continue to take your calls as we roll into the 2 a.m. hour, but coming up on the other side, let's do it, baby. Each and every Wednesday night on Westwood One Sports Night, we enter the pressure cooker. I'll tell you who's under the most pressure as we get geared up for week number four next.
0: Bill Belichick's Tar Heels welcome third-ranked Notre Dame to Chapel Hill. Can the hoodie pull off his biggest win since coaching the Patriots? 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
9: Now, the clouds may increase a bit overnight tonight across central Ohio with lows in the middle 60s, but lots of sunshine to greet us on Thursday, at least for the morning hours, and then the clouds will increase in the afternoon. Highs are going to be warm in the middle 80s, and a chance of rain at 80% on Friday. That is your 97.1 The Fan weather forecast. I'm 10 Weather Impact Chief Meteorologist Chris Tomer.
1: 310-840-4910. Full transparency, if you were listening last night here to Westwood One Sports Night, I was going to say we had a cadence off, but like no one else participated. It was just me and Oliver Denton. I realized how loud I was doing the Dak Prescott, yeah, here we go bit. Last night, as I'm in my room, in full transparency, I was watching a little bit of the show back, listening to music. I cleaned up a little bit, did some laundry after the show. I didn't go to bed till like 6 o'clock this morning. But at some point in the night, sometimes I fall asleep to random Redskins games, and I fell asleep to a game that was actually not that long ago. It was back in like 2022, and I woke up to Dak Prescott doing the yeah, here we go, and then I was like, let me try this again. I think when I yell and do it, it takes the bassiness out of what I'm doing. I can do it in this tone right here. Yeah, here we go. Yeah, better.
20: I mean, no. It's still loud. I mean, your neighbor is probably like,
1: yeah, here we go.
20: Wait,
1: there it is.
20: Let me just
1: clarify. That was the one I was looking for.
20: That was good. Were you doing this again after the show?
1: I was.
20: For the love of the game and for the hatred of your neighbor.
1: For the love of the yeah, literally. Yeah, here we go. 310-840-4910. If you're a Cowboy fan out there on the line, you better judge this damn cadence. 310-840-4910. Cowboys fans, we'll get to you coming up here in a second. What I want to do right now is what we do each and every night here on Westwood. Not each and every night. Each and every Wednesday night here on Westwood One Sports Night as we get you geared up for the upcoming week. in the National Football League. We get you ready for the Westwood One Sports Night Cooker. The top four players, coaches, teams that are under the most pressure as we get geared up for the next week of the NFL season.
0: Step into the pressure cooker. Ooh-wee! Whose feet are to the fire as we get ready for the week? Watch out. That's hot.
1: All righty. As we get geared up to enter the Westwood One Sports Night Pressure Cooker, top four players that have top four players, coaches, teams that have the most pressure on them as we get geared up for week number four of the National Football League season. It's a list that you should be honored to make as far as I'm concerned. It's my thoughts sprinkled in with a little bit of the committee's thoughts. Who's the committee? I'll introduce him to you one day. Number four in the Westwood One Sports Night Pressure Cooker. I got a quarterback starting off this list, and it's not a quarterback that you're probably thinking of. I think Jameis Winston's got a considerable amount of pressure on him this week in particular because the New York Giants just pulled the trigger on a deal to acquire former Vikings first-round pick J.J. McCarthy. And look, as I've said ever since Jameis came in for Jackson Dart in relief last weekend on Monday Night Football, I think Jameis with a full week of reps is going to look a hell of a lot better. Problem is, he got a full week of reps this past week, and offensively, they didn't look much better. Mind you, they were playing in a torrential downpour, but it was the Tennessee Titans. Jameis Winston on Sunday, 14 of 22, 118 yards, he was sacked three times. So that's just not good enough, if we're being honest. I expect Jameis to look a lot sharper this week as the New York Giants play host to the frisky Arizona Cardinals. Leave it up to that Big Apple media group, those savages. They asked Jameis Winston, does he feel disrespected that the Giants brought in another signal caller?
10: Man, I feel challenged to get better every single day. I just think that's the makeup of who I am as a person, always looking for ways to build on the positives and eliminate the negatives. And you hear me say this a lot, like, no matter the circumstances, conditions, or facts, like, my mind is on what my heart desires, and that's to be a Super Bowl winning quarterback.
1: I love Jameis. I feel bad for what's happening. I feel like there's like an insider job going on Jameis. Like someone in that Giants organization wasn't originally on board with signing him to the 2-year extension to continue to be the backup. And I think that's showing right now. There's no way that 1 week of bad game film from a backup is going to make you think he's no longer good enough to be your backup. If that was the case, we would have been ran Marcus Mariota's ass out of Washington. That's just not how things work when it comes to the backup quarterback spot, man. It's not going to be perfect. There's a reason he is not a full-time starter. There are significant flaws, you know, considerable flaws that he's got to his game. And it's up to the Giants to be able to mask it. How do they mask it? They got to get the run game going. That's the biggest issue right now plaguing New York. But Jameis is under pressure because if he don't play well, he's probably going to get benched for J.J. McCarthy. Number three in the Westwood One Sports Night Pressure Cooker. Under the most pressure, getting geared up for week number four. I got a team at number three. It's the Las Vegas Raiders, man. They're 3-0. Everyone's drinking the Kool-Aid. Several times every show, I'm hitting the Raiders. I do it because I'm excited. I'm geeked up. Everyone should be excited about what's going on with the Raiders. The problem is they haven't played anybody yet to this point. Up until last week, where they knocked off the Saints, their defense forced a bunch of turnovers to end this football game, was able to force a couple of three and outs and slowed down one of the most high-octane offenses in football. Why are they under pressure? They're at home playing the Kansas City Chiefs this weekend. You can't get blown out. That's the pressure. If you're the Raiders, you cannot get your ass whipped this weekend. One, because you've shown us that you're capable and competent because you've gotten off to this 3-0 start. And then two, you're at home. That environment should be electric. That environment should be rocking. They're 4.5-point underdogs via our friends at the DraftKings Sportsbook. Here was the vibe in the Raiders locker room Sunday after their big win over New Orleans.

0: film, right? Okay, and let's just keep doing this. It's getting closer and closer together, all right, as we keep winning these tough games, all right? I'm so proud of you guys. All right, let's get down and thank the Lord.
1: Hey, like you said, man, that's a great win, but we got a great team coming into town. We already know what it is, bro. It's the Kansas City Chiefs. Enjoy this tonight. Take care of your bodies, and we're on a war path to get what we want, man.
2: Yeah,
1: love y'all, boys. Let's get it. Gang on me. Gang on 3, 1, 2, 3. Gang!
3: The last couple of years of this Raiders and Chiefs rivalry, so to speak, Raiders have caught some upsets in this one with a far inferior team. I think they're much better this time around. What I'm looking forward to this weekend, this Raiders pass rush through the first 3 weeks has been top three in the NFL in terms of pressure rate and pressure percentage. Can they get after Pat Mahomes and force some turnovers? If they can do that, they're going to be in this football game. I think that offensive line is 1,000% up for the challenge that George Karloftis, Chris Jones, Peter Woods and company, R. Mason Thomas, they're ready for it, man. They're ready for it. I don't know if I'd go out on a limb and pick the Raiders because of how high I am on Kansas City, but I expect this to be a ball game. Because if it's not, it's going to be a really bad look for the Raiders. They got a bunch of pressure on them. You cannot get blown out in this game coming up this weekend. Number two in the pressure cooker, I got Kyler Murray, man. Kevin O'Connell has coached 73 games since taking over as the Vikings head coach in 2022. Nobody has posted a worse single game passing success rate than what Kyler did this past week at 15.6%. It was awful. But like I said in the Super Six Pack with the Minnesota Vikings, their defense is championship caliber, good enough to where they can keep Minnesota afloat while Kyler in this offense gets back on track and figures things out. Here was Kyler post-game talking about the struggles that he's had in this offense to this point.
4: I mean, it's only week three. You know, it's only week three. That was my first game, really. And again, like I said, 18 went down. I think we're going to get better each and every week. I think that's what our plan is. Obviously, like I said, today we didn't feel like we played our best game, but we're leaving here to win. It's the NFL. We're going to take those when we can. It's not easy to win in this league, so we're going to go back to work. We'll get better.
3: They have to get better, and I believe, honestly, that they will. I'm a believer in Kyler Murray and this Vikings team. I know this is my NFC representative in the Super Bowl. I think the defense is balling out of control right now, and the offense is going to take some time. There was one kind of silver lining, a big picture takeaway that I take away from this past Sunday for the Minnesota Vikings. The fact that Kyler Murray in this football game, right, was able to push the football down the field vertically and hook up with baby three Jordan Addison a couple of different times. Like, that matters. Jordan Addison on the day, 5 catches, 90 yards and a touchdown, including a 41-yard touchdown. So that was Kyler pushing the football down the field. That's the element that he kind of unlocks with this offense, and that's why I was excited to see him in a Kevin O'Connell scheme, to give him the opportunities to push the football down the field and, more importantly, working off of play action. And I know they're dealing with injuries at running back as Jordan Mason tries to get healthy. Aaron Jones right now kind of taking the lion's share of the work. Maybe they should go out and try to acquire somebody via free agency or via trade. But, man, when it comes to Minnesota, it's fascinating. The last team in the pressure cooker, the Houston Texans, man. And when I talk about the Houston Texans, I got to be very specific when I get to Houston. It's really their offense. They put the Cowboys' defense this week. They got to get on track, or else they're never going to get on track. That is our Westwood One Sports Night pressure cooker. Final hour of power coming up. On the other side, we'll continue to take your calls and react to the big-time breaking news tonight. The Cowboys trading for Steelers corner Joey Porter Jr. Does it get the Cowboys' defense over the hump? And are you surprised the Steelers actually pulled the trigger on the deal? Your call's next.
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1: What's up, One Sports Tonight? Final hour of power. Feels good to be saying that on a Wednesday night. Well, technically it's Thursday morning. I got to get better at that. To the jackass on Facebook, by the way. Now I'm going off on a tangent. There's this dude named Jeff Smith on Facebook that tweets at me, or excuse me, Facebooks me every single show. And he complains about, he says, you idiot, the show doesn't end at 3 a.m. Eastern time. Can this guy not tell time? Why is he on the radio? James Smith, I'm realizing after some deep reflection, you're right. Something I need to work on, pal. But don't be so mean. 310-840-4910. I actually responded to James Smith today. He says that he did the bit, Denton, where, yeah, man, the hosts on the local station, I mean, they clown you every single morning. He's calling out of Chicago. Chicago is one of the markets that calls this place the most. So, James Smith, stop being a hater. 310-840-4910. Final hour of power. And I was saying it during the break to the boys. We got a lot to get to here in this final hour of power. I want to get you up to speed with what's going on in the Major League Baseball playoffs. We had two wild card series wrap up tonight as the Padres and Yankees advance. We had the big time trade out of the National Football League, which we're going to continue to talk about here in a second. Joey Porter Jr., now a member of the Dallas Cowboys. We had a really elite dog-ass performance in the landscape of the WNBA. I know you all don't care about that, but I do. It's been a hell of a night for Dallas. They acquired Joey Porter Jr. They also had Arike Ogunbowale go Kanye crazy. 45 points, 12 of 23 from the field as the Dallas Wings keep their season alive. They tie up their best of three first-round series with the Golden State Valkyries at 1-1. So super duper excited to continue to follow the NBA postseason. Defensive player of the year, Angel Reese, and the Atlanta Dream. They sweep the Washington Mystics 2-0. And that is your WNBA update here. I do want to continue to get you up to speed with what is going on in the National Football League. Blockbuster trade happened tonight during Cubs and Padres. Joey Porter Jr. of the Pittsburgh Steelers. Now a member of the Dallas Cowboys. Dallas sending a 2028 second-round pick to the Pittsburgh Steelers as well as a conditional sixth. If you're just joining us here tonight, I had mixed thoughts about this deal. First blush, the Dallas Cowboys just got a hell of a lot better because Joey Porter Jr. can flat-out ball. I think he's one of the best man-to-man corners in the NFL. Brother hadn't given up a touchdown since 2024. So Joey Porter Jr. can ball. It really bolsters Dallas' secondary, but I'm a realist, man. I really follow football. I don't just get up here and pop it. He doesn't help Dallas' defense. Let me rephrase that. He helps Dallas' defense. He doesn't fix Dallas' defense, which, for my money, looks just as bad as it did during 2025. The Dallas Cowboys are giving up the third most yards in the National Football League to running backs before contact. Last time I checked, you've invested far too much capital in that defensive front for this run defense to still be pitiful. Rayshon Gary, Quinnen Williams, LT over to Kenny Clark. Stand the hell up for yourself. Have some backbone. It's embarrassing, that stat, man. If there's one stat in the NFL that quantifies manhood and toughness, it's running back yards allowed before contact. That means these D linemen who are handsomely paid are getting thrown the hell out the club. I don't know how Joey Porter Jr. fixes that. My other thing is this, and I got two ways of looking at this. There's a half glass full approach. There's a glass half empty approach in terms of Dallas. I'm going to give you the glass half full approach first. I'm curious to see, with a lockdown man-to-man corner in Christian Parker's defense, how does that unlock the rest of the defense? How does that change what he's able to do schematically? How does that change how he deploys this defense week in and week out, snap in and snap out? Because think about where Christian Parker comes from, that Vic Fangio tree. Vic had him a lockdown corner in Philadelphia, and when he got him one, it really changed the trajectory of that defense. When they acquired Quinion Mitchell, Philadelphia took a massive step forward on that side of the football. They did, because you got one dude that can lock up one half of the field. So I think that's a positive for Dallas, no matter how you slice it. Does it fix the run defense? Hell no. Does it make you better against the pass? It should. Here's the glass half empty approach. and this is me being, keeping it real, man, keeping it 8 more than 92 is all I know how to do, author of Authenticity. The reality is, man, as excited as I am for Cowboy fans, what's been the number one buzzword coming out of Frisco, Texas, in terms of what's plaguing this defense? What's been the number one word coming out of Frisco, Texas, in terms of what's plaguing that defense? Communication. If the Bama's in the room that's been there since March are struggling to pick up the communication in this defense, struggling to communicate with one another, down in and down out, snap in, snap out, why does someone brand spanking new that don't speak the language, why do we expect him to come in and have an impact and have success? Don't you think that's ass backwards? Holla at me. 310-840-4910. That's the only thing that I look at this Cowboys trade and go, all right, now, what are we really doing here? Now, I get it. No matter who you brought in off the street, they were going to have that same barrier in terms of, hey, we got to get up to speed with the terminology. We got to get up to speed with what Christian Parker is asking from us, right? I get that. But you know what I immediately do? This is why every team has a practice squad. Yes, Dallas is dealing with attrition at corner. Elevate somebody from the practice squad. Why is he on the practice squad if you don't believe he's able to come up and help you on game day? Shouldn't be holding the spot. The Commanders do this. It annoys the hell out of me. Julian Good-Jones, the center on the damn Commanders practice squad, just been holding down the spot for years. Can't block me. But yet he holding down a practice squad spot. This is a lesson in development, Cowboy fans. Your depth isn't good enough at corner. It's not. 310-840-4910. I want to let you all in on this. Give me your reaction. Does this move make the Cowboys defense better? Does it get them over the hump? And then from Pittsburgh's perspective, are you surprised that they ultimately pulled the trigger? And do you think they got enough back in return for Joey Porter Jr.? 310-840-4910. Let's go to Eugene in Detroit hanging out. Eugene, what's going on?
0: Hey, good morning. I've just been listening to a few points that have been made. You know, they say Joey Porter might be top 12 defensive back in the league and shut down half the field. I heard a comment that you made about, you know, the Lions secondary not being, you know, really that good. They got a lot of injuries. Mm-hmm. Kirby Joseph might be dead, and Brian Branch might not come back till the end of the year. Yeah. But what I'm saying, you know, locally here, the Lions have been in the mix for Porter Jr. for a week. Chapter reported other outlets that Brad Holmes was willing to give up a second and a third. And I just don't know what happened there. I know they got $32 million in cap space, but they want to pay their guys. But, you know, your window's closing here in Detroit. You got to go out and get a player like that and give yourself a chance. You can't just outscore everybody.
1: Yeah, look, it feels like that's the mentality. I agree with everything you're saying. You're spot on. I appreciate the call. In terms of why Detroit didn't pull the trigger, maybe it has something to do with them being, you know, reluctant to give him the contract. I don't know what's up with Dallas. And maybe we got to do some more digging on that in terms of, is he going to get paid right away from Dallas? Because that's the biggest reason why he hadn't been on the field, right? He wants that contract. Is Dallas going
2: Jordan
1: to give him
2: Schultz
1: the bag right away?
2: Says no.
1: Jordan Schultz says no?
2: Yeah, they said that they want to make him play. I think it was Schultz. I literally was scrolling it during.
1: Fascinated by that. Yeah. Okay. Man, I don't know how that works. Here we go. What's Jordan Schultz? According to sources, the Cowboys will not be immediately extending Joey Porter Jr. Plan is to have him play and make an impact on a team that has Super Bowl aspirations in the NFC. Contract will take care of itself from there. Joey Porter Jr. gets a new, fresh start. Hold on, Denton. Oh, not now I have a problem. Now I have a problem. Where's your backbone, Joey? How the hell are you going to force your way out of Pittsburgh because you didn't get the contract, yet Dallas acquires you, and you're conceding on the contract? Why didn't you just get your ass on the field and play for the team that you know and play for the defense that you know, you jackass? That's stupid as hell to me.
2: Well, to be fair, he hasn't played yet.
1: He hasn't played yet, so we don't know if he's just going to play nice. But Denton, like, he's been raised in this organization, man.
2: Well, the back injury could be legit. Oh.
1: am I overreacting? Like
2: there's clearly a disconnect between him and Pittsburgh. You know, something went sideways there to the point, and maybe like contract conversations are very unique.
1: It's sticky.
2: In that it gets really weird sometimes, and something that might not seem like a large comment could end up being a catastrophe in discussions. Now, he was still around, so like I find it weird. His team,
1: maybe they had nothing nice to say.
2: Maybe they had nothing nice to say. His teammates went to bat for him
1: publicly.
2: So like Jalen Ramsey publicly came out here and swung for him. If that is in fact accurate, which to be fair to Jordan Schultz and to just reporters in general, let's wait a little bit. I can't imagine that they make the trade and then immediately we're like, no, we're not going to give it and we're going to tell everybody. So I'm going to wait until everybody else corroborates that, just because that's a very interesting, and he's the only one that I think I've seen have that nugget. But yeah, that's weird. That's really weird, because you're not guaranteed to play well in Dallas, well enough for a contract. And you know this. I know this. Mm-hmm. If you don't get that big extension, it's like driving a car off the lot. The second that car goes off the lot, your price goes down tremendously. If you don't get that extension, your price goes down tremendously in the open market.
1: It's going to be fascinating to see how it plays out. I want to hear from Cowboy fans. I want to hear from Steeler fans. If you want to throw your nominee in the Westwood One Sports Night pressure cooker, you can do that as well. 310-840-4910. Lines are locked and loaded. If you're getting the busy signal, keep hitting us up, baby. Jason in Ohio. What's up, Jason?
3: Hey, Linnell. I think that Bengals are stupid because they can't drive corners for nothing. And they're going to let a good one go away on just a second-round pick, a fifth round.
1: Not super smart. You meant the Steelers, right?
3: Well, Steelers, but also the Bengals, because they cannot draft a corner.
1: You're thinking the Bengals should have scooped them up, is what you're saying.
3: Yeah.
1: I like me some Dax Hill now. I like Dax Hill. I like DJ Turner. They decent at corner. It's fascinating. I think Baltimore was the team in the division that made the most sense. But I just think that in-division tax was just simply too steep for anyone within the North to be willing to pay. Mike is in Florida wanting to check in. Mike, what's up, man?
4: How you doing this evening? Good morning.
1: Doing good.
4: You know, I've told Cowboy fans for years that their biggest problem is Jerry Jones wanting to be the GM and not just hiring a GM. You know, an owner, his thing is spending money. And letting a GM make deals. And, you know, I'm a Dolphin fan, so I just went through years with Chris Greer.
1: I'm sorry.
4: Yeah. Y'all so I know how that works. So, do you feel like the Joey Porter deal is a good deal?
1: In terms of like Dallas's perspective, they needed a corner. So you go out and get, and I appreciate the call. They needed a corner. So yeah, I will go get them. As far as Pittsburgh is concerned, like I'm looking at them sideways. Like why did you let this homegrown talent? It'd be different if you didn't draft Joey Porter, dog. Like this is somebody that was drafted and then, I don't want to hyperbolize, he was real life raised in this organization. His father is a franchise icon. So the fact that things got contentious and he ultimately was traded, like Denton was alluding to, we have no clue how nasty things got behind the scenes in terms of the Joey Porter contract negotiated. We don't know what was said. You know what I'm saying? They may have looked that man in the face. They may have looked that man in the face. They may have looked that man in the face and said, brother, you're terrible. You're horrible. We don't think you're worth anywhere near what you're asking for. And maybe that ruffled his feathers. I mean, I don't know. That's why I think I'm all about the dollar. And the NFL is all about the dollar, too. I guess people should be all about the dollar. Could you imagine if we got access to contract negotiations, like, on video? Like, if we were able to sit in on the Joey Porter Jr. contract negotiations, oh my gosh. You know how many eye rolls and sighs probably happened during the course of this negotiation? Keeping it close to home for me, I'd love to sit in on the Terry McLaurin negotiation from last year. When Jaden Daniels gets up to get paid, I'd love to sit in on that negotiation. I haven't gone through a contract negotiation yet in my career, so I can't speak to or speak from personal experience. But from talking to some of my peers in the industry that have gone through contract negotiations, it gets contentious. And in this industry, where there aren't millions of dollars to smooth things over when you say something messed up to somebody, in this industry in particular, things could go real, real south. A relationship that you thought was like peanut butter and jelly, sock in a shoe, can go south quickly if the right things aren't said. A little bit different at the scale of the NFL, where you consider the cash is being thrown around. It's very easy to, here's $10 million to smooth over the fact that I said that you weren't worth anything to our organization. There you go. It's like water under the bridge. Money wins all wars, bro. 310-840-4910. Do you expect Joey Porter Jr. to turn around this Cowboys defense? And then did Pittsburgh get enough in return? 310-840-4910. Walter is in Atlanta. What's up, Walter?
5: Yeah, so, I just wanted to comment on, you were talking about the Cowboys.
1: Yes, sir.
5: So I think that was a good move. They did need a more stable corner, because I think Savon Revel got hurt, didn't he?
1: He did.
5: In the last game?
1: He did.
5: Yeah, so it'll make him better. Yeah, he's good. But I think that, like you said, with the run game, until they're able to stop the run, especially up the middle, they're gonna have trouble.
1: Yeah,
5: they're gonna have trouble. But and I think I was talking to somebody. They were saying that on their last play, the play where Dak Prescott overthrew, was it Pickens?
1: Yeah.
5: Somebody said that. Well, a friend of mine told me that when they went to the sideline, when they took the timeout, that Schottenheimer told them to go for overtime. Now I don't know if that's true. But if it was,
1: we hashed that. You know what I challenge you to do? I challenge you to go download the podcast of this show and go back and listen to last night. I broke it down better than anybody across the country will, because I think you're spot on in terms of what happened. I appreciate the call. It's so crazy because we sat up here last night and I put a fork in the Cowboys, man. And I did it not for fun. I did it for good reason. Now, full transparency. The last time I put a fork in a football team, somebody was going to say, last time I put a fork in something 20 minutes ago, last time I put a fork in a football team was 2024. And it was with my own football team, the Washington Commanders, after they had lost at home to the Dallas Cowboys. I had put a fork in them. So hopefully the Cowboys suffer the same fate of the 24 Commanders after I stuck a fork in them. They go on a run and rip off a few wins, and next thing you know, they're in a conference championship. Hopefully, if you're a Dallas fan, that's how it goes for you. I highly doubt it, but I hope. 310-840-4910. If I'm a Cowboys fan, yes, this makes me better. Yes, this improves our defense. But as I continue to say, Tom, blue in the face, man, the number one issue plaguing the Cowboys defense isn't corner. It's the fact that you can't stop the run. So like the last caller said, like I've said several times here throughout the night, until you can figure that out, it's going to be more of the same defensively for Dallas. 310-840-4910. Do you think this move gets the Cowboys defense over the hump? Did Pittsburgh get enough in return? And then who are you putting in your pressure cooker? Who's under the most pressure as we get geared up for week number 4 of the National Football League season? Boss, calling out of Oakland. Boss, what's up, man?
6: Hey, what's up, youngest in charge? How you doing, champ?
1: Doing good, bro, man. How you doing?
6: Doing spectacular, man. About to go buy me this Maybach. But anyway, I'm proud of you, man, the way you be keeping it lit. It makes me actually focus. This is the second time I've ever called in my life. You keep it lit. And let's get right to it, man.
1: I appreciate it, man.
6: You're welcome. The Cowboys, They had to do something. They just had to do something. I mean, you know, at this point, Cowboy fans are starting to hate the fact that they haven't done anything for 30 years. I'm in my early 40s, and thank God I'm not a Cowboy fan, right? Like, good Lord.
1: You wouldn't have seen a dang thing, brother.
6: You know, my son is 21 years old. He ain't never seen the Cowboys do nothing.
1: Sheesh. It's a harsh reality, brother. So y'all root for the Raiders, though, is what you're saying.
6: I'm a Raider fan without questioning. For me, I'm so glad to see Pittsburgh give up a corner, because hopefully we'll see Pittsburgh down the line, because one thing about Aaron Rodgers and McCarthy, they're going to figure out how to win, and I think they Pittsburgh are. Is banking on the fact that – I think they're banking on the fact that, hey, we'll just outscore you, we'll have TJ and the crew just get to the quarterback, hey, we're in there, because they can stop the run unlike the Cowboys, and what you said is the truth. I don't care who the Cowboys get in the back end. If we can keep gassing them for 5, 6, 7 yards a carry like your team, like the Redskins and the Eagles be doing them, who cares about throwing the ball against them?
1: Honestly, that's why I'm like, I'm a little confused on why they made the move, but I understand it at the same time. Like you said, they had to do something. Boss, I appreciate you, man. I got some others to get to. 310-840-4910. Did Boss just say he was about to buy this Maybach? Did that just like go over? I didn't really acknowledge it in the moment, but like, is that what he said? He says, about to buy a Maybach? Boss, hit us up on the YouTube chat. Take a picture of the Maybach. Or else you capping, brother. Playing, boss. I'm playing. 310-840-4910 is the number. I'll continue to run through your calls. Plus, we'll get you a preview of Thursday Night Football coming up on the other side. That is next here on Westwood One Sports Night.
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0: more to get to as we got about a half hour left to go on the program here on Westwood One Sports Night. Linnell Willingham getting you up to 3 a.m. We're going to get back to the phones in terms of your thoughts on the blockbuster trade that we had tonight. Cowboys and Steelers agreeing on a deal that will send Joey Porter Jr. to Big D in exchange for a 2028 second-round pick and then a conditional sixth-round pick. So good on the Cowboys for not giving up a 2027 pick in this loaded 2027 draft coming up. But we'll take your calls on two things. One, does the deal actually make Dallas's defense better? Do you expect them to look drastically different? And then two, from Pittsburgh's perspective, did they get enough in return? Before we get to that, there was something I was hot on to start the show, but obviously we had all the updates in Major League Baseball, so we couldn't get to it. You know, Case Keenum felt like he was the story of week number three of the National Football League. His performance on Monday Night Football was one for the ages, turning back the clock, inspiring OGs out there across the country. Love it. Love seeing Case Keenum come off the bench and hoop the way that he did. The reality is, though, if you're a Bears fan, I'm going to give you a dose of real here. Author of Authenticity, keep it 8 more than 92. Case Keenum, 24-34, 247 yards, 2 touchdowns. I told you all Monday night the thing that impressed me the most. His mastery and control at the line of scrimmage, routinely getting them into the correct play time in and time out. Like, that helped keep them ahead of the chains. His willingness to maneuver, his ability to maneuver within the pocket and stare down the barrel of the gun, knowing he's going to get hit and still deliver. All that stuff thrown with anticipation, timing, that's great. Here's why I wouldn't start Case Keenum, though, in Chicago's game coming up this week. He limits Ben Johnson as a play caller. What do I mean by that? And Ben Johnson was pretty forthcoming about him not working with mobile quarterbacks, taking a dig at Jared Goff. But I think the mobility that Tyson Bagent has opens things up more for Chicago offensively and allows him to really do everything that they want to accomplish. The quarterback run game, when Case Keenum is in the fold, when Case Keenum's under center, it's non-existent. Tyson Bagent, one, earned this backup job coming out of camp. Only reason he didn't start was because he was in the concussion protocol and got cleared at the very last minute. Didn't get the reps during the week. Ben Johnson just felt like it was the responsible thing to let Case go out and play. The rest is history. But coming up this week for Chicago, taking on the New York Jets, you must start Tyson Bagent. You have to. He gives you the best chance to win. He gives you the most upside and, I think, allows Ben Johnson to actually get in his bag even further as a play caller and not call plays essentially with one hand tied behind his back due to Case Keenum's lack of mobility. So we'll see what ultimately happens coming up Sunday as the Jets and Bears lock horns. No Caleb Williams for the next 2 to 3 weeks. Could be longer than that for the Chicago Bears. That's the other thing, too, is like you want to win as many games as possible while Caleb's on the shelf, and I think Bagent gives you a better chance to do that. Speaking of winning, Thursday Night Football, week number 4 of the NFL, gets underway tonight. You can hear it right here on Westwood One Sports. Steelers, Browns. I think this is going to be a damn good football game to start an amazing week 4 slate. But here is the tough part and why I'm leaning one way in particular when it comes to this football game. The injury report for the Cleveland Browns, not good. They're going to be without 2/3 of their starting offensive line. No Elgton Jenkins, no Tevin Jenkins in this football game coming up against Pittsburgh later on tonight. And because of that, right, I really think life has already been difficult for Cleveland offensively. I think it's going to be even more difficult when you're trying to deal with this Pittsburgh front without arguably your two best interior offensive linemen. It is going to be a 1,000% uphill climb for the Cleveland Browns coming up tonight in this football game because of who they don't have. Derek Harmon, Keanu Benton, Cameron Hayward, those three on the interior for Pittsburgh defensively should wreak havoc coming up tonight because there is no Elgton Jenkins and there is no Tevin Jenkins. So that's going to be the key here. How does the depth of the Cleveland offensive line play? I don't have super high expectations for them. Pittsburgh has the edge for that reason, man. It's already hard for the Browns to generate points. I don't know how they do it in a game where they're missing two-fifths of their offensive line. From Pittsburgh's perspective, Yenzer's out there. Stuff your face with some pierogies in honor of what happened last weekend, man. I think Pittsburgh and what they showed against Cincy were here. We're legit. For them to move Dexter Lawrence and John Allen and that Bengals defensive front the way that they did in the run game, that shows me that the Steelers offensive line that I've sang the praises of this offseason, young ascending group, the fact that they were able to move those dudes in the run game, we've now seen them run the football well once in the first 3 weeks. All you need is for it to happen once, though, to build momentum and to believe, hey, we can actually do this. And the fact that you did it against the Bengals, who has been one of the best defenses in football through 3 weeks, the fact that you did it against them, it says a hell of a lot, man. I think the Steelers are back. I am going to pick them to win later on tonight against Cleveland because Cleveland's missing two-fifths of their offensive line. I also think Pittsburgh's going to use this game to continue to build momentum off of what happened Sunday against Cincinnati. I expect a heavy dose of Jaylen Warren, who went for a $127 on Sunday. And then what's most impressive, or what was most impressive from Pittsburgh on Sunday, with what they did offensively. Now that that run game is going and teams are having to respect it, Aaron Rodgers, with a good run game, has the potential to be the best play-action quarterback in football. He just does. Quick release, the way that he handles the ball and hiding it from the defense. Like, he has the chance to be the best play-action passer in football. It can't happen. They can't unlock that and reach their potential if they don't get the running game going. I want to see them continue to push the football vertically as well. You saw that this past weekend with him hooking up with Roman Wilson on a 38-yard touchdown. So, felt like last week against Cincy, Pittsburgh showed the world, hey, we here. 310-840-4910 is the number here on Westwood One Sports Night. Week number four of the National Football League season gets underway tonight. Steelers and Browns. The Steelers going to have a little bit of a different look. A couple hours ago, they made the move to get rid of Joey Porter Jr. It's been a pretty contentious contract negotiation throughout the course of the spring and the summer. It now rears its ugly head. The Pittsburgh Steelers send Joey Porter Jr. to the Dallas Cowboys in exchange for a 2028 second-round pick and a conditional sixth-round pick. From the Cowboys' perspective, does this move make Dallas significantly better on defense? And then from Pittsburgh's vantage point, one, are you surprised that they actually moved him? And did you get enough in return? 310-840-4910. Tracy is in Dallas wanting to check in. Tracy, what's going on?
1: Hey, Lanier, how you doing?
0: I'm doing good, man. Appreciate you chiming in.
1: All right. Yeah, I listen to you every time on the way home from work. But appreciate you, man. I wanted to chime in about it's not going to help the defense here in Dallas.
0: At least you're being honest, Tracy.
1: I'm being honest because there's no leadership on the defensive side. That's why they got rid of Michael Parsons when he spoke out about Eberflus.
0: Yeah.
1: About the defense.
0: Yeah.
1: So the players are scared. So who's going to stand up and say something about the defense? And Schottenheimer is upgraded Jason Garrett. And then
0: you think that's a bar from Cowboys. You think Shoddy is an upgraded Jason Garrett?
1: Yeah, they one of the same. They just he just a younger version.
0: Yeah, this is the whole thing, man. And this is what I want to hear from Cowboy fans. At least Jerry's being aggressive, but it's Jerry's fault that Christian Parker's coaching these boys in the first place. I'm telling you, if you were listening last night, man, I said I put a fork in Dallas after what Shoddy and them did on Sunday.
1: Yeah.
0: I said I'm done with them. Bill Belichick, Mike Tomlin, that's your next head coach. I don't trust. Shoddy is like damn Shaggy off of Scooby Doo, man. Just a joke. Tracy, yeah. I appreciate you, bro, man. 310-840-4910 is the number. Let's go to Brian in Pittsburgh wanting to check in. What's going on, Brian? Let's go to Bill in PA. What up, Bill?
2: Hey. Yeah, evidently Joey Porter practiced 2 days.
0: Yes.
2: And then today he must have pulled the back thing and evidently, maybe that's what caused them.
0: Hold on, he was. If I'm not mistaken, I'm gonna go to the Steelers. He was a full participant in practice today.
2: Yeah.
0: He was a full. Right. So here's, and we haven't even talked about this angle of it. Can I tell you what I think? I think the reason he practiced in full the last 2 days was for Dallas. I think the reason he practiced in full is because Pittsburgh looked at his ass and said, "We're not trading you unless you practice. We'll make you sit here and suffer. We're not trading you till you practice." And I think maybe that's why he practiced today. I continue to be surprised, though, that things got this contentious with two parties that seemingly, you know, have known each other for a while.
2: Yeah, and we didn't get enough for him, but, you know, what? I mean, we got rid of George Pickens for stupid stuff, too, so. We're the new team for Dallas.
0: Here's the good thing, though, I'll say, though, about your mom, though, bro. I think that win on Sunday against Cincy was one of those maybe season starters in terms of like, hey, that defense was humming, and you all came and punched them in the face for the better part of 60 minutes. Now, if it wasn't for that muff punt, y'all probably don't win. But
2: we beat them last year with Burrow. We beat we lost to them when Flacco was the quarterback.
0: Because I know. That was Thursday night game where he walked it all up and down the field. I remember. I got to let you run, buddy. Yeah, I appreciate the call. 310-840-4910 is the number. That honestly, wasn't that one of the crazier performances last year? That Thursday night game, good gracious. I mean, Flacco was in his duffy. I enjoyed watching him talk about that on Netflix this summer on a little quarterback series just to see that moment, have his kids be there. Like, that's... That is the good stuff, America. 310-840-4910. Monty is in Georgia. What's up, Monty? Let's go to Chance in Alabama. What's up, Chance?
3: Hey, man. Appreciate you taking the call.
0: Yes, sir. What's going on, buddy?
3: Well, anyways, a guy that has to step up, man, and just in time for my Buffalo Bills, Drake Maye, man. He looks like he is just floundering. He looks like he's drowning, man.
0: Yeah.
3: You know, he's making excuses about his shoulder, but Patriots are saying there's nothing wrong with his damn shoulder. It is just, it's insane over there. I knew last year was a fluke, but the easiest schedule that's been had in 50 years, the dude is just, I don't know what it is, man. He's got raw talent, but he's got to do something this week. And I don't think... I don't think Dallas can do anything, man. They at best they'll be competitive for a wild card, that last wild card spot the last few weeks of the year. They are just I can't think of the word. They're
0: not good enough.
3: They screw everything up, man.
0: They're the can't get rights, Chance, is how I would describe them. Real quick before I let you run. You should be proud of your bunch. For y'all to be able to win while Josh totally vomited on himself on Sunday, that's impressive.
3: Five turnovers and we still won, baby.
0: You still got it done, man. I appreciate you as always, Chance. 310-840-4910. Josh is in Dallas wanting to check in. Josh, what's up, man?
4: Hey, man. I'm a Seahawks fan. I live in Dallas, but I follow the Cowboys because I listen to 105.3 here. Okay. And what I've noticed is it's always just a bunch of hype before the season, and then we get some good pieces, and then it all falls apart because of management. And I feel bad for Cowboys fans, man. Seahawks, the owners, leave things alone. They let people coach. And I love the show, man. You're doing awesome. Glad to hear you out here, buddy. Take care.
0: Appreciate you, man. 310-840-4910. I ain't heard from Siobhan in a minute. Siobhan hit us up on YouTube and said, "This is Siobhan. But how you buying Maybach at 2 a.m? We got to get back to who was that boss from Oakland that called in and said he was buying a Maybach? It just casually dropped it. I'm buying a Maybach right now. Hold on. Now technically, when the boss called, I was in this 2 a.m. hour. Technically, he's in Cali. So what time is it in Cali at 2 a.m? That means it's what, midnight, 11 p.m.
5: Yeah,
0: he ain't buying no Maybach at 11 p.m.
5: Midnight. I don't know. I feel like a Maybach might be a car where you might be able to purchase it outside of regular 9 to 5 hours.
0: I will go out on a limb and assume that if there's any car you could purchase after hours, a Maybach is one. It was a subtle flex. And boss, if you're still listening, I ain't saying you capping now. I'm just saying that you just caught me off guard. Slight flaps.
5: He might be capping.
0: I mean, I'm gonna give him the benefit of the doubt. I love his accent, if I'm being honest. He is so Compton, Cali through and through. He sounds like Nipsey Hussle when he talk, man. I love when Boss called. I can't lie. Boss has turned into one of my favorites. 310-840-4910. Lucas is in Cali. What's up, Lucas? Let's go to Corey in Baltimore to wrap things up on the phones.
6: What up, big dog?
0: What's going on, man?
6: So everybody's focusing on whether it's going to help them out or not. My thing is, man, like, what's the real dealings behind this? Because my calculations, you ain't trade him for no draft picks for the upcoming season. The season after that, them two diabolical old men remind me of the two men in the balcony on the Muppets, man. What are they trying to come up with? Now, you traded George Pickens for some peanuts. Now you got him for some peanuts. You know, I'm a real big person on contracts, man. Yeah. So after his fourth season? Mm-hmm. And this is full season? So the second round pick, are you eligible for?
0: You are. For him to be fighting for the deal right now, he's in his rights to do it for sure.
6: But you know what, though? I'm not even gonna lie. One year, Pittsburgh played down Baltimore, and him and his dad was down at Cheesecake Factory down the harbor.
0: Okay.
6: His dad is very outspoken.
0: Which is why
6: I wouldn't be surprised.
0: Yeah.
6: If he don't have some dealings within that contract.
0: Corey, I've been tiptoeing around it for the last couple months, brother. You hitting on it because Joey Porter Senior. We know how brother's cutthroat. So I can imagine things got very testy during the negotiations.
6: Yes, sir.
0: I done blew out the clock, yes, Corey. So I got to let you run. Appreciate you as always, man. I'll hear from you on the weekends. 310-840-4910. We'll wrap up the show the same way we do each and every night. I got Denton Day puts the show to bed. What do you got for us tonight?
5: A very strange hobby for a former Steelers coach. It's next.
7: Three games into the season, the contenders are beginning to separate themselves from the pretenders in the NFL. Who will keep rolling in week four? And who can turn their season around? Westwood One Sports.
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23: From the Logan AC and Heat Services Weather Center.
24: Now the clouds may increase a bit overnight tonight across central Ohio with lows in the middle 60s, but lots of

Arike Ogunbowale of the Dallas Wings. They tie their series up with the Valkyries. You saw the Dream get past the Mystics. And then we had the blockbuster trade of Joey Porter Jr. to the Dallas Cowboys. A lot to get to. We covered it all for you. Appreciate you all being here. Now, we tell you goodbye. The same way we do each and every night. I got Denton Day puts the show to bed.

0: episode one, because this is an multi-episode extravaganza, that he is a very avid Minecraft player, and that Mike Tomlin, for the past 12 years, has a world in Minecraft where he has effectively built a variation of Pittsburgh. Aquariums, ball fields, high-rise apartments, everything under the sun that a city has, it's built around water, that he explains. We don't have time for audio, but if you check out his YouTube page, you'll find a 19-minute video of him showcasing a portion of his Minecraft world. And you scoff at this because you weren't a Minecraft player. I feel like you would shove Minecraft players into lockers. Meanwhile, me over here, I was playing some Minecraft when I was in high school. We play Call of Duty until 2 a.m. and then jump on Minecraft for the final 45 minutes. It's called recovery right there. But I love it. I mean, we built an Olympic stadium when I was playing Minecraft. So to see that Mike Tomlin, one of us, granted, I haven't played Minecraft in almost 15 years, but still, once a Minecrafter, always a Minecrafter.
1: Are you familiar with the new sensation Roblox?
0: Not really. I don't really game much anymore.
1: I know all, like, my niece and nephew, they're, like, big on, like, the Roblox scene. And, like, they have, like, Robux. And, like, it's almost, you remember the chokehold that Fortnite had people in? Roblox is on a similar thing. Yeah, so do I. When Fortnite, at its like, peak, I mean, there was nothing better. I mean, it was amazing. It's a free game. Minecraft is like that, too. Is Minecraft free?
0: No, it was never free. It got super corporate, though, to where, like, you know, they had movies made about it.
1: Are they add-ons to it?
0: All those things. It was like a, I don't even know if there's a disc for it. I bought it with a, whatever they called, gamer points, I think, for Xbox. I don't know.
1: Game Pass?
0: Not gear. This was, I appreciate that you think that I was around for Game Pass. This is well before that was a thing.
1: Oh, man. Yeah, so when...
0: He, like, breaks the world down, Mike Tomlin does. He, like, breaks his Minecraft world down as if he is reviewing film. It's actually, like, insane to just... Like, he put a lot of thought into a fake world on Minecraft. He's literally talking about the floor layout of a high-rise apartment.
1: Real quick, as I don't want to see how fast I can scroll, I didn't want to bury the lead. His record in the postseason with the Steelers since doing the Minecraft thing... No Super Bowl wins, no Super Bowl trips, 3-9 in the postseason since Minecraft started. Just saying. Steelers fans, yeah, I'd be upset at that.
0: Omar Khan.
1: All right, man. I'm back with you guys on the weekend, 7 to 11 p.m. for College Saturday Now. Appreciate you all. See you soon.
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0: This is Westwood One Sports Night. 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
1: Here I am, and boy, have things gotten interesting as we get geared up for week number four of the National Football League. It officially gets underway tonight, Thursday Night Football, Steelers and Browns. Pittsburgh going to have a little bit of a different look as they get geared up for Sunday Night Football against Cleveland. Remember, you can hear that right here on Westwood One Sports. But breaking news here in the Westwood One Sports Night out of the National Football League, Tom Pelissero, NFL insider for The Ringer, reporting that the Dallas Cowboys have traded for Pittsburgh Steelers cornerback Joey Porter Jr. I was telling you before the break, we were still awaiting the compensation. We just got word on that. According to Jordan Schultz, Dallas sending a second-round pick and a conditional sixth-round pick to Pittsburgh in exchange for Joey Porter Jr., a move that, without a shadow of a doubt, makes the Dallas Cowboys instantly better on the defensive side of the football. But it's not a move that doesn't come without question, right? And the biggest question I have with this, one, looking at it kind of from like a glass half full approach, what does this unlock for Christian Parker, the defensive coordinator of the Dallas Cowboys? What does this unlock in terms of how he wants to deploy his defense and his coverages from here on out? Because what he added in Joey Porter Jr. is something that you simply did not have in your secondary, right? A dude that can match up man-to-man coverage and lock down one half of the field. Honestly, like it's such a massive move for Dallas. But what I'll warn Cowboy fans on is this: a lot of uncertainty with it, especially when you consider the Achilles heel that has plagued the Cowboys defense through the first 3 weeks to a month of the season. It's their communication. So if the brothers that have been there since the OTAs in the spring, if they're struggling still at this point, as we're in the first week of October now, if they're still struggling to pick things up from a communication standpoint, you don't think that Joey Porter Jr. is going to have a little bit of an issue from a communication standpoint? I think it's fair to assume. It does make them better, though, and I'm not going to take that away from the Dallas Cowboys at all. When it comes to Pittsburgh and them getting a second-round pick and a sixth-round pick back, I'm just surprised that things got this contentious to where he ultimately was dealt. Think about what has happened between Pittsburgh and Dallas over the past several years. Broderick Jones traded from Pittsburgh to Dallas. George Pickens traded from Pittsburgh to Dallas. And now you're seeing Joey Porter Jr. traded from Pittsburgh to Dallas. So I'm curious to see how it ultimately works out, man. I really do believe, though, that if you're Dallas, this is you telling your fan base that, hey, like, We're all in for this, right? We're all in for this, right? Like 2026, we're pushing all our chips to the middle. We want to go to the postseason. We want to hoist the Lombardi at the end of the season. I can respect the Cowboys from this vantage point, right? You have absolutely sucked defensively through the first 3 weeks of the season. It looks, and I'm not, being hyperbolic here, it looks no better than what it looked like last year defensively. And instead of resting on their laurels and just waiting and assuming that things would get better, they decided to be aggressive and go out and get a dude that for sure upgrades the room from a talent standpoint. Question is, how quickly is he able to get acclimated to this system? How quickly is he able to make an impact on the Dallas Cowboys defense? They play the Houston Texans coming up on Sunday, a desperate Houston team, as we know, sitting at 0-3. 310-840-4910 is the number here on Westwood One Sports Night. Breaking news into the program. If you're just now joining us, a splash to get us geared up and ready for week number four of the National Football League season. That kicks off tonight. Browns and Steelers from Cleveland on Thursday Night Football. Pittsburgh going to have a little bit of a different look as they get geared up for week number four. Finally, a resolution to one of the nastiest sagas of the offseason when you consider the contentious contract negotiation between Joey Porter Jr. and the Pittsburgh Steelers. Pittsburgh ultimately deciding to send him to the Dallas Cowboys in exchange for a second-round pick and a conditional sixth-round pick. Your reaction to the move, do you think this is the deal that Dallas needed to improve their defense, or do you think they'll still suck? And then for Pittsburgh side of things, are you surprised that this is the end resolution? Are you surprised that they ultimately didn't get a deal done? 310-840-4910. Mark is in Ohio wanting to chime in. Mark, what's going on, man?
2: Man, I've been a Steelers fan my whole life, and right now they're just doing nothing but sending mixed signals. Like, are they competing or are they not? Because, like, why is Aaron Rodgers on our team if we're not really competing? And, like, they did this with Joey Porter. Like, they waited till the last minute to give him some crap deal. They didn't really want him. They wanted him as trade bait. Otherwise, they wouldn't have waited till the last
1: minute. They didn't want to pay him the top. They didn't want to pay him near top of the market money at the position. Yep.
2: They gave him no chance to negotiate because they waited till the last minute. They wanted to trade him because they want trade bait for a quarterback next year. And they ain't competing. I don't know why they paid T.J. Watt all that money, and then why they bring Jalen Ramsey.
1: What are you supposed to do, brother? Talking about you don't want them to pay him all that money. T.J. Watt's one of the best edge rushers in the National Football League, bro.
2: Not only do they lose Joey Porter for this year running to the Super Bowl, but they've struggled to develop cornerbacks. They lose him for next year. They lose him for the year after that. They lose him for the future. They got to find another cornerback to live up to that billing.
1: He hasn't played all year long, and their defenses look pretty okay, man, to start at least. Now, you haven't really played a good offense yet, but, I mean, damn. Look at what you did last week. Let me take that back. Look at what you did last week against Cincy. You were fine defensively.
2: The defense wasn't any.
1: But you're going up against the Bengals, pal.
2: We got passed all over.
1: Right, but you're going up against Cincinnati, which is arguably the most formidable pass offense in football. Come on, man. You gave up 27 points to the Bengals. You know how many times that's going to happen this year? I think the Steelers are trending, and I appreciate the call. I think the Steelers as a team are trending in the right direction. I thought it was a big-time win for them this past weekend over Cincy. But, yeah, look, the deal is head-scratching from the standpoint of, like, I don't think Pittsburgh ever saw this being a reality. Because if you genuinely thought there was a chance that you'd trade Joey Porter, you would have did it during the NFL draft. When you can get somebody back in return that can for sure help you in the immediate future, not having to wait until next offseason to recoup that second-round pick. 310-840-4910. That's the fascinating part to me, is the fact that the Pittsburgh Steelers waited this long. I'm not mad at them for waiting this long. Because if they're genuinely negotiating and they're being honest and true and fair in their negotiation and they just couldn't come to an agreement, I can understand it. I appreciate them continuing to keep negotiating to this point. But part of me begins to feel like, man, Pittsburgh knew all along that they weren't going to ultimately resign him. The number that Joey Porter came to the table with initially, right? According to all the reports, Pittsburgh and him were pretty far off in terms of how they feel, what they feel he's valued at, and what his camp feels he's valued at. That's what happens in these contract negotiations. Things get contentious. It just ultimately is what it is. But for this to be the end resolution and they get nothing back in return in the immediate future, I'm a little bit surprised by it. And then what the last caller just said, and I know I pushed back on it, but I get his overall point. It does make them a worse football team technically for 2026. Here's why I say not a big deal. You've already played three games without him. You've been without him the entire offseason program. So it kind of just is what it is at this point. 310-840-4910 is the number. Breaking news here in the Westwood One Sports Night. the Dallas Cowboys leaving no stone unturned to try and improve their secondary, which has really struggled throughout the first 3 weeks of the season. They acquired Joey Porter Jr. from the Pittsburgh Steelers in exchange for a second-round pick and a conditional sixth-round pick. Big question is on the phones. One, just your overall reaction to the deal, and then do you feel like our guy Brian in the YouTube chat who says the Pittsburgh Steelers got fleeced 2 years in a row by the Dallas Cowboys? This has kind of been a thing, and if you look at the Broderick Jones deal earlier this offseason, maybe it's three times in a row that you've been fleeced by the old Dallas Cowboys. 310-840-4910. From Dallas's perspective, yes, it makes them better on paper. I just wonder how long it takes for him to get up to speed when it comes to this situation. 310-840-4910. Let's take a trip to Dallas. Triple M wanting to chime in. What's going on, man? What do you think?
3: Hey, man. I heard you earlier saying that Dallas's defense is just as bad as last year. That's crazy for you to say that, man. Because they cannot be as bad as they were last year. Last year was the worst defense they ever had in their history.
1: The bar was high. I feel that.
3: The only thing they could do is go up. They can't go down. They can't be as worse as they were last year.
1: You don't think defense is just as bad as it was last year, bro?
3: No way whatsoever. I mean, you could see.
1: Where's the improvement?
3: There's a lot of places where they need to improve, but they have gotten better.
1: Where's the improvement from last year to this year with their defense?
3: So you're telling me when they stopped them in the end zone this past weekend in the run end zone. When he was like right in the end zone, they stopped him like twice, I believe.
1: Brother, you gave up. Bro, they gave up a field goal with 7 seconds remaining, man. They gave up a bomb over the middle with 7 seconds left, dude. The defense was awful on Sunday.
3: Coach, it's his first year head coach, defensive coach.
1: I get that.
3: First time defensive coach. I mean, he has to have time to do. I mean, he's going to have a downside. He needs time to get better. But they have gotten better from last year. Last year was the worst defense they have ever had. And I'm going to say they're not good. They're not good, but they have gotten better.
1: Real quick.
3: Hey, I appreciate you taking my call.
1: Yes, sir.
3: Hey, man, I love your show. I appreciate you, dog.
1: I was going to ask before he dropped, like, are you okay, Cowboys fans, giving up a second-round pick for a guy like this? And I get it, right? It's to, you know, get better in the short term. But second-round pick's pretty valuable draft capital. 310-840-4910. Like I continue to reiterate, man, the biggest concern that I have is how quickly does he ultimately get up to speed with what Dallas wants to accomplish on defense. I can't help but think, man, and maybe I'm oversimplifying things, but if the major Achilles heel of this Cowboys defense in the secondary has been communication problems, and you insert someone that hasn't been a part of the program all offseason, how do we assume that he just is able to hit the ground running? I'm curious to see how quickly he's able to get acclimated. 310-840-4910. And for just now joining us, breaking NFL news here in the Westwood One Sports Night, the Dallas Cowboys sending a second-round pick and a conditional sixth-round pick to the Pittsburgh Steelers in exchange for Joey Porter Jr. If you're a Cowboys fan, one, do you trust that this move is actually going to bolster your defense? And then if you're a Steeler fan, are you surprised that they actually pulled the trigger on moving Joey Porter Jr.? 310-840-4910 is the number. Johnny in Atlanta's been waiting all hold the longest. Johnny, what's going on, man?
4: What's going on, man? They just put the pins on an old man with bad diarrhea. It's going to be crap coming all over the back of the seat. I'm telling you, that is the dumbest move ever. Joey Porter is not no shutdown cornerback. He's not no Gonzalez. He's not no Jace Horn. He's an overrated cornerback. He's living off his dad name. So, the Cowboys always make rational moves. That's not going to improve their pass rush. Because you got a cornerback.
1: Well, hold on. If you could cover a little bit. Hold on, Johnny. If you could cover a little bit longer, I think it's by nature your pass rush will get a little bit sharper.
4: he cannot cover like that. That's why the Pittsburgh didn't play him. They know he's not no shutdown corner. I'm a Falcons fan. He's an A.J. Terrell. A.J. Terrell is not no elite cornerback. Joey Porter is not no elite cornerback.
1: He's you don't think okay, A.J. Terrell paid like he's an elite cornerback, brother?
4: We overpaid. Yeah, I agree with you. We overpaid for him. Yeah, but Joey Porter is not an elite cornerback. It's the dumbest move. And y'all said Pittsburgh got fleeced three times in a row. No, I think they won all three of them because guess what? George Pickens is not going to resign with the Cowboys, so they got a second round pick for somebody who's not going to be resigned for them. And Joey Porter is an overrated cornerback, so they got two second round picks, and they're going to get better. Why the Cowboys are going to be sticking a few more weeks? They're going to have to change that. Depends. Hit me out. They're going to have to change it.
1: I appreciate the call, man. 310-840-4910. I mean, we went through the numbers last night, man. I think the biggest issue plaguing the Cowboys' defense is actually their run defense. They're giving up the third most yards in the NFL before contact, meaning their highly paid defensive line, including that defensive tackle duo of Quinnen Williams and Kenny Clark, they're getting blown off the damn football. So while there are issues that exist within the back end of this Cowboys defense, and they're dealing with attrition at corner, this doesn't just fix things for Dallas defensively. This isn't some instant fix for them. And I feel like some Cowboy fans feel like that's the case. If you do, well, this is where I humble you. 310-840-4910 on paper. Good move. Question is, how quickly does it get up to speed? 310-840-4910 is the number here on Westwood One Sports Night. Let's do this. Lines are locked and loaded. If you're getting the busy signal, keep trying us. 310-840-4910. You can hit us up on the talk and text line at that number. You can get at us in the YouTube chat as well. Just search Westwood One Sports Night. If you're just checking into the program, we're going to keep you up to speed with everything going on in the Major League Baseball postseason, but we got breaking news out of the National Football League here in the Westwood One Sports Night. The Dallas Cowboys, whose defense really doesn't look much better than the way they looked last year 3 weeks into the season, they do something about it. They go out and acquire Steelers cornerback Joey Porter Jr. for a second-round pick and a conditional sixth. Does the move make Dallas's defense better? And Steeler fans, you surprised that they actually cut bait? Your call's next.
0: Three games into the season, the contenders are beginning to separate themselves from the pretenders in the NFL. Who will keep rolling in week four? And who can turn their season around? Westwood One Sports.
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1: Here I go, keeping up the speed on everything that's going on in the world of sports right here on Westwood One Sports Night. Youngest in charge, Linnell Willingham, kicking it with you. We'll get you up to 3 a.m. Eastern time. I'll continue to keep you up to speed on everything that's going on in the landscape of the Major League Baseball postseason. We had Yanks and Sox go final earlier. Yankees advancing to take on Tampa coming up around number two. Padres up 4-1, bottom of the seventh with one out. We'll keep you up to speed on the finish of that as we roll throughout the show. Right now, though, if you're just now joining us, big-time breaking news out of the National Football League. The Pittsburgh Steelers sending corner Joey Porter Jr. to the Dallas Cowboys in exchange, and we're just finding this out. I told you it was in exchange for a second-round pick and a conditional sixth-round pick. The second-round pick that Dallas is sending to Pittsburgh, they will not send that pick to the Steelers until the 2028 draft. Excuse me. So really good, really, really good on Dallas as far as I'm concerned. When you trade a future second, it's like trading a third. It's almost how it looked like it. That's what we call Madden math, right? If I got to trade a pick, if I'm trading a second that's a future second, theoretically, I traded them for a third. But I think if you're Dallas, love that, man. Here's the other piece. Does this guarantee Dallas signs him to a long-term extension? The fact that they pulled the trigger on this deal, does this guarantee that Joey Porter Jr. gets a long-term contract extension? I think it does. And I think this is exactly what Dallas needed. I just think they needed it back in, I don't know, May, June, in terms of giving him the ability to get up the speed. Imagine how much different the Cowboys' defensive install is throughout the spring and throughout training camp with a chess piece like Joey Porter Jr. that can legitimately lock up receivers in man-to-man coverage. I know Cowboy fans are going to say, what Deron Bland does. No, he doesn't. Deron Bland is a primarily zone corner that's elite at breaking on the football. I keep saying it. I want to know how quickly Joey Porter Jr. gets up to speed and how big of an impact he has right away when you think about the communication issues that, one, plague Dallas defensively, and then, two, if you're Christian Parker, how quickly can you concoct a new scheme to make Joey Porter Jr. a feature part of it? 310-840-4910. If you're getting a busy signal, keep trying us here on Westwood One Sports Night. Greg is in Dallas. I want to hear from all the Cowboy fans on this first. Greg, what's going on, man?
2: What's happening, man?
1: What do you think?
2: This is what it is to me. I'm a longtime Cowboy fan. But the issue I have with this trade, Porter is a man-to-man shutdown cornerback. The scheme that Parker is running is a zone defense. So looking at him previously with Pittsburgh, when he gets into that zone defense, he makes a lot of mistakes. I understand the aggressiveness Jerry is trying to do. I love it. But I don't know if that necessarily was the right move. And I'm going to hang up and I'm going to listen to your response.
1: Yeah, I appreciate the call. I'm searching it because I'm pretty sure the Dallas Cowboys, the zone that they play, I'm pretty sure most often is cover three. And you talk to anybody that knows football, I mean, cover three is pseudo match zone. It's man, essentially, at the end of the day. They play cover three more than any other coverage than they play right now defensively. So I'm curious, like, to me, like, that fits Joey Porter Jr. I can see him having success as a cover three corner. In terms of the differences between playing man and zone, like, I think it's overstated. If you could play, you could play, as far as I'm concerned. But I don't think the issue that Joey Porter Jr. is going to run into is, you know, whether or not he's good in zone or not. I think from a communication standpoint, understanding and getting a grasp of what he's being asked to do, I think that's the biggest hurdle he's got to overcome here. How quickly does that happen? I don't know. But I do know this, Cowboy fans out there who feel like this is just the remedy. Yeah, you traded a second-round pick for Joey Porter Jr. Theoretically, that improves your pass coverage. What do you do about the fact that you guys are getting blown off the football really as bad as any defensive line in the National Football League this year? Dallas has given up the second most yards in the NFL before contact, meaning Quinnen Williams, LT Overton, Kenny Clark, Rayshon Gary, Donovan Ezeraku. Their asses is getting blown off of the football, getting pushed back into the lap of D. Winters and company. That's why the run defense stinks. So I don't know how Joey Porter Jr. helps that aspect of the defense. That's why, to me, I don't think it makes much of a difference. 310-840-4910. We'll see, though, ultimately. Chris is in New Jersey. What's up, Chris?
3: Hey, Lanell, this is Dan in New Jersey.
1: Dan, what's going on, brother? How you doing?
3: Hey, brother. Listen, man, you know me, man. I've been calling a long-time Steeler fan, man. First, I want to say Johnny is wrong that he in Atlanta. He's wrong. He's not a shutdown corner. He is. He's only given up one touchdown
1: in the past two years.
3: All right? And the last caller, the Cowboy fans, worried about him playing zone. He had the third best completion percentage against them last year. So if he couldn't play zone, he wouldn't be on the field. I want to get to a from a Steeler standpoint, though.
1: Yeah, go ahead.
3: This is the worst move they could have made with this. This has been Omar Khan's best draft pick since he's been a GM, and it doesn't make sense.
1: Steeler fans are still convinced that he's the one making the picks. Dan, you know, you've been listening to me since the inception of the show. You know how I feel about Omar Khan. I don't think he's the one picking the groceries.
3: Well, I don't know who's making this decision, but they need to go. I don't care. Listen, Lanell, we signed Rico Dowdle to be a starter, and he didn't even make the starting job. Jalen Warren did. Yep. We brought in Pittman, not making an impact. We signed our backup tight end to $40 million. But we can't sign our best cornerback? It's absolutely ridiculous, Lanell. I can't take it.
1: Yeah, it's tough. Now, they did bring in Jamel Dean, and they have drafted at that spot too, but I get your point. It's hard to draft and develop a dude and then just watch him walk out of the door. Dan, I feel for you. Appreciate the call, man. 310-840-4910 is the number. We haven't really looked at it from the vantage point of the Pittsburgh Steelers here. I just keep going back to once this thing dragged into training camp and he was holding out of camp, to me the writing was kind of on the wall at that point, but I still, because of the organization and because of who we're talking about here, a son of a franchise legend, I thought that it was a foregone conclusion that they would figure out some way to kind of meet in the middle and make everybody happy. But ultimately, Joey Porter Jr., now a member of the Dallas Cowboys, I don't think Dallas, if they do see significant impact in terms of Joey Porter Jr. and what he brings to the table, I don't think it's anytime soon. I think it's going to take at least a month, 3 weeks at least, to get him up to speed, to have him on the same page with everybody else. And here's the thing. How you get him on the same page with everybody else when nobody else in the back end is on the same page for Dallas, man? That's the biggest thing I keep going back to. If they're already having communication issues, bringing in someone that doesn't speak the language, probably not a great idea. But they had to do something. 310-840-4910. It gets me thinking, who the hell is on the practice squad for Dallas? Because you should be competent enough to where I feel comfortable calling you up. That's what a practice squad is for. Yet Dallas having to go outside the house to fix things. And I'm not surprised by it because Jerry's gave us the inkling and the hint all offseason that, yeah, we are in position to trade and be aggressive because I believe in what we have defensively. He made his move and put his money where his mouth is. We know he was in hot pursuit of Max Crosby this offseason. We know he was in hot pursuit of Trey Hendrickson this offseason. He ultimately ends up with Joey Porter Jr., a 2028 second-round pick being shipped to Pittsburgh in exchange for Joey Porter's services. Your reaction to the deal at 310-840-4910. You can hit us up in the YouTube chat as well. Just search Westwood One Sports Night. 310-840-4910. Jason is in Dallas wanting to check in. Jason, what's going on, man?
4: I am very, very much in favor of this trade because for a long time, everyone has said that Jerry has lost his touch and he's not aggressive enough. They were really aggressive in the offseason. Now they're being aggressive before the trade deadline. I mean, they pretty much replaced the entire defense. If this doesn't work, it may be time to chump the entire thing because the window on Dak is closing. Enjoy the show and go Cowboys.
1: Appreciate you, man. 310-840-4910. To the last point that the caller made in terms of the capitalizing on Dak Prescott's window here and this window that you have with this elite offense, I think that's got to be the thing that's eating Jerry Jones up the most in terms of what hasn't happened here over the past decade since they've drafted Dak Prescott. The moment that Jerry Jones conceded to paying Dak Prescott that long-term deal that he gave him a couple of seasons ago, that was the blessing and the vote of confidence that, yeah, I believe you're arguably the greatest quarterback in the history of the Dallas Cowboys. And by the time the season's over, Dak's going to have all the damn numbers. I just think if you're a Cowboys fan, like, that's the part that's got to sting to me. Who knows if this ultimately works or not? But what the hell have we been doing the past decade putting out lousy defense after lousy defense after lousy defense if we've watched Dak Prescott over the past decade put together a damn near Hall of Fame career? And I know what people are going to say, Hall of Fame? What do you mean Dak's going to be in the Hall of Fame? Argue with somebody you love. Hopefully that's me. I'm a Washington Commanders fan through and through. I'm an addict for the damn burgundy and gold. I'm wearing the patch right now. But I could still sit up here and give credit where credit is due. Dak Prescott's going to be a first ballot Hall of Famer in the National Football League, regardless of if he wins a championship or not. I believe Dak Prescott is going to be a first ballot Hall of Famer. He's the greatest quarterback in the history of one of the most prestigious franchises in all of pro sports. The numbers are there. Is the hardware there? No. But is anyone going to argue that it's on Dak? Here recently, I don't know if you can because they consistently put out poor defense after poor defense after poor defense. Jerry Jones, Stephen Jones and company getting aggressive here a month out from the trade deadline, acquiring Joey Porter Jr. from the Pittsburgh Steelers. Is it the move that takes Dallas's defense to where, you know, Cowboy fans wanted to go? 310-840-4910. RJ out in Pittsburgh. Wanted to check in. What's going on? RJ. No RJ. 310.
5: What's going on? RJ.
1: What's going on?
5: This Anthony from Detroit.
1: Anthony from Detroit, what's going on, man?
5: Oh, man, I'm so upset about this trade. I'm trying to figure out what is Brad Holmes doing.
1: Didn't go land the corner, is that what you're saying?
5: Oh, yeah, we needed him bad. And Brad Holmes is, I don't know what his thinking is. Even before the season started, you knew we needed another safety. You knew we needed a quarterback. Kirby Joseph, he's probably never coming back. We don't know Brian Branch. He's really not going to really recover. Probably it's going to take him at least another year. They say he's coming back probably after the bye, but he's not going to be ready fully 100% probably till next year. So I'm trying to figure out what is Brad Holmes doing because our secondary sucks. I'm keeping it real. The secondary sucks.
1: Y'all season's over, brother. Y'all can't stop the Comic Code.
5: Yeah, they can't do anything. And Minnesota's going to win the division. They have the best defense in the NFC right now.
1: This guy's talking my language, man.
5: I'm telling you, I picked Minnesota earlier in the year before the season started. Me and a friend of mine, he's like, who you think will win the order? I say, Minnesota. He said, why you say that? I say, Brian Flores is the guy. He's going to be a head coach next
1: Look,
5: year.
1: Look, man, I don't know if you ever seen Everybody Hates Chris. I appreciate the call. I compared him to Caruso from Everybody Hates Chris. He's just the bully of the National Football League in terms of what he is doing to folks with his exotic pressure packages, man, hitting quarterbacks upside the head each and every week, distracting them. It's been fun to watch Minnesota defensively. It really has. I think what the last caller just brought up is another fascinating layer to all of this. The Dallas Cowboys were the team that ultimately acquired the services of Joey Porter Jr. We'll continue to take your calls coming up on the other side, 310-840-4910. Does this move ultimately take Dallas's defense to where you know, they want it to be. And then if you're a Steeler fan, your reaction to this at 310-840-4910. I'll take your calls, plus tell you the team that I think missed out the most on Joey Porter Jr. That's next.
0: Aaron Rodgers and Deshaun Watson have their teams off to surprising 2-1 starts. It's an AFC North showdown on Thursday Night Football. 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
19: 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Thank you, the fan.
20: My mom is a veteran and she was injured in the line of duty.
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23: Now, the clouds may increase a bit overnight tonight across central Ohio with lows in the middle 60s, but lots of sunshine to greet us on Thursday, at least for the morning hours, and then the clouds will increase in the afternoon. Highs are going to be warm in the middle 80s, and a chance of rain at 80% on Friday. That is your 97.1 The Fan weather forecast. I'm 10 Weather Impact Chief Meteorologist Chris Tomer.
1: Oh, yeah. We got a lot to get to. As we are easing our way into the 1 a.m. hour on the East Coast, welcome in wherever you're listening from. If you're checking us out on one of our over 200-plus affiliates out there on the AM-FM dial, we appreciate you. 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Just search Westwood One Sports Night on YouTube. If you want to hit us up on the talking text line, 310. I'm going to go a lot slower when giving this stuff out now because someone got in my ass in my DM saying, brother, I want to call you, but you read it too fast. 310-840-4910. That's how you reach us on the talking text line. What we're chewing on right now is this. I promise you, for my seam ball sickos, I will get you up to speed and give you a recap of what happened earlier in the NL and AL wildcard. But we did get breaking news out of the National Football League, where we were talking to our pal Addy Bates of the Drake Toll Show. The Dallas Cowboys, whose defense, and I had a caller earlier who was real stern in the voice and said, I don't know nothing about football. He may be right, he may be wrong. I do know this. The Dallas Cowboys defense through 3 weeks does not look much better than what they put on tape through the entirety of the 2025 season. So as a result of that, they're 1-2. Jerry Jones don't want to sit on his hands. They want to maximize this window of Dak Prescott and this elite offense. So the defense being bad for a second consecutive year, inexcusable. Not something that Jerry Jones and the boys are going to tolerate. Instead of sitting on their hands, they pick up the phone. They call the Pittsburgh Steelers, and they acquire Joey Porter Jr. for a 2028 second-round pick and then a conditional sixth-round pick. So, if you're just joining us here on Westwood One Sports Night, I'm surprised that Pittsburgh and Joey Porter Jr. got to this point in terms of how contentious that negotiation reportedly had gotten. Like, that is tough to hear. As we move forward with this, I'm sure more details will be divulged about, you know, how some of those conversations went. But shocker to see the son of a franchise legend not be able to come to terms on a deal with the team that drafted his father and, you know, set him up for life, really. Looking at it from just a football standpoint, though, with Pittsburgh, I don't understand. He's your best corner. And I know some other callers have called in and mentioned that, and I do want to double-click on that. You just voluntarily gave away your best corner. I'm surprised it happened. We know all offseason that this was kind of a contentious negotiation. I figured it would be something that was handled during the draft if he was going to be moved so you can get somebody in return that can help you right now. Not getting anything to help you in 2026, I think, is a big deal for the Pittsburgh Steelers and not a good look as far as I'm concerned. 310-840-4910 is how you hit us up. From Dallas's perspective, on paper, you just added, you know, a premier corner in this league, one of the top 12 corners in all of the NFL. Really good man-to-man coverage, but you're a primarily zone team. How does Joey Porter Jr. ultimately get acclimated to what the Dallas Cowboys want to accomplish? That's my only question mark that I have. One, there are two questions, two really big questions. One of them is kind of phrased and framed from the glass being half full, one framed from the glass being half empty. Glass half full approach, I'm really eager to know, if you're Christian Parker, what different things can you do defensively now that you have a legitimate shutdown man-to-man corner? And then glass half empty,
4: if they're having communication issues with dudes that have been here learning this defense since February, what type of communication issues are they going to have adding someone in that doesn't speak the language, theoretically? 310-840-4910 is the number. Let's go to Chris in Pittsburgh. What's up, Chris?
5: Hey, thanks for taking the call. I'm just, I'm speechless, man. I don't see how the Steelers get better here. I don't understand how this went wrong. Yeah, it's just kind of crazy. Your defense doesn't look better without Joey Porter Jr. And moving forward, what happens? I mean, Asante Samuel Jr., that's the guy that you're looking at now. Jamel Dean, Brandon Echols. The saving grace back there is Ramsey when he's healthy. Like, where does Pittsburgh go from now? It's frustrating to be a Steelers fan right now, to be honest. Is he actually a $30 million guy?
4: Go ahead.
5: I mean,
4: go ahead.
5: Yeah, I'm just wondering, like, the $27 million, like, is he a $30 million a year guy? Like, where did we go wrong here?
4: I think they're undervaluing him. The other piece of it is this: you mentioned them bringing in Jamel Dean. You mentioned them bringing in Asante Samuel. They also drafted Dalen Everett out of Georgia in the third round, who I know,
5: right,
4: you know, they're pretty high on, and someone that had a strong camp with them. When I went up there, that was one of the youngsters that was constantly getting praise. Him and Maxi Honichor. But,
5: right,
4: yeah, like, from Pittsburgh's standpoint, like, I totally understand it. You just let go of one of the best players on your defense.
5: Right.
4: The saving grace is, though, and I appreciate the call, your defense has been fine to start the year. Like, they look good. And I think tomorrow, this was so fascinating about this. We're going to preview Thursday Night Football coming up in the final hour of the show. But, man, like, I'm bullish on Pittsburgh right now. They just had their signature win of the season this past weekend, pushing the Cincinnati Bengals all over the field, moving Dexter Lawrence and John Allen everywhere they wanted to. Jaylen Warren runs for 127 yards. They run for 110 yards in between the tackles. It felt like Pittsburgh is starting to get his groove back. And then this deal, to me, to the fan base, it may be something that's kind of like sending mixed signals, but on the interior of the building, right, they're probably thinking, phew, sigh of relief, this is over with. Maybe this is like glass half full. Maybe this is a move that, like, kind of officially makes the

0: on Twitter that I was like, come on, Johnny, what are you talking about? This dude is a dog. And I'm talking about with a capital D, you know, just from his attitude. And people don't understand when you have a dog mentality attitude, how that just, that energy just goes through the rest of the defense. Like you're starting to see with Barham. But at the same
1: I love me some Jay Sean Barham. That brother, you damn right. Attitude adjustment.
0: That's right. And the thing to it is, it's also showing, like one of your callers said, that Jerry is really trying to put this together. So we got to tip our hat at that. Now, one thing I'm going to push back on you is all this communication. Look, bro, I played high school for Long Beach Poly. We won the championship in 1981. Defensive coverages are defensive coverages. When you're playing a cover three and you played football for 5 years or more, you know what your assignment is at a cover three. I think all that communication stuff is just a side.
1: I gotta let you go, Myron, because we got some other dudes to get to. I totally disagree with what you're saying at the end, though. So try to minimize if the communication is just not that big of a deal, then why has Dallas's defense sucked to start the year? Why were they so bad last year? And look, maybe communication is just a cop-out, right? Maybe that communication word is just a cop-out. Because my whole reality is, if you got bad players, you got bad players. Can't put lipstick on a damn pig. It just is what it is. 310-840-4910. I'm fascinated by it all, though, man. The Dallas Cowboys, what a night it's been for Dallas. Dallas Cowboys make a big trade to go out and, you know, acquire Joey Porter Jr., bolstering their secondary. In the WNBA, anybody leaving the arena tonight, and you were in attendance for Golden State and Dallas game two of their WNBA playoff series, Arike Ogunbowale, have yourself a night. 45 points on 12 of 23 shooting, 5 of 8 from downtown as the Dallas Wings tie this series up at one apiece. We will continue to get you up to speed on everything going on in the landscape of Major League Baseball as we roll into the 1 a.m. hour on the East Coast. We had the Red Sox and Yankees go final earlier tonight. I believe we had Cubs and Padres go final not too long ago as well. We'll get you up to speed on all of the baseball coming up here as we roll into the 1 a.m. hour on the East Coast. Breaking news, though, here in the Westwood One Sports Night, out of the National Football League, the Cowboys trading a 2028 second-round pick and a conditional sixth-round pick to the Pittsburgh Steelers in exchange for cornerback Joey Porter Jr. Your reaction and calls next here on Westwood One Sports Night.
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1: Westwood One Sports Night continues as we're creeping into the 1 a.m. hour on the East Coast. 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It is at N-E-L-L underscore B-T-P. You can hit us up in the YouTube chat as well. Just search Westwood One Sports Night. We just went final in game number two of the NL Wild Card Series. The Padres going to move on after making quick work of the Chicago Cubs. There were 4-1 winners tonight. I don't believe Chicago registered their first hit last night until like the sixth inning or the seventh inning. So offense definitely hard to come by for Chicago. Pete Crow Armstrong, by the way, going to go through two wild card games, and he's got as many hits as you and I, America. So damn sure not good for Pete Crow Armstrong. In terms of what is next here when it comes to the Padres, in terms of who they go on to face, they take on Milwaukee, who has had really been the story of the Major League Baseball season when you think about their ace on the mound, Mr. Jacob Mizorowski, getting it done, all 6-7 of them, wheeling and dealing throughout the course of this Major League Baseball season. We'll see what he has coming up for the San Diego Padres. I believe game one of that series comes your way on Saturday. 310-840-4910 is how you reach us. We have breaking NFL news come into the show as we were talking about the Major League Baseball postseason. We've been following the contract saga of Joey Porter Jr. and the Pittsburgh Steelers really all offseason long, dating back to the spring. And it always felt like, to me at least, that somehow, some way, this deal was ultimately going to get done. It doesn't. The Pittsburgh Steelers send Joey Porter Jr. to the Dallas Cowboys in exchange for a 2028 second-round pick and a conditional sixth-round pick. 310-840-4910. I want your reaction on the deal. I don't believe this just bolsters Dallas's defense into some quick remedy and fix to what their problems are. Do I think Joey Porter Jr. helps? Obviously, he's the best member of their cornerback room from day number one, without a shadow of a doubt. So, yes, he helps you and makes you better. But he doesn't solve every issue currently plaguing the 2026 Dallas Cowboys defense. 310-840-4910. Let's go to Chase in Morgantown wanting to chime in. Chase, what's going on?
2: Hey, now I'm a diehard Steeler fan. You know, we're right down the road from Pittsburgh, and I'm not one bit upset about this. His dad was the same way 20 years ago, and you know, we already have enough problems and everything. And yeah, I think he's a Nesto baby. You know, I mean, he had a pro athlete dad. He had an okay year last year, and yeah,
1: You think he wasn't worth the money that he was asking Pittsburgh for? Is what you're saying, huh?
2: Let me ask you this.
1: Any issue, because we know how long this contract negotiation has been going on, you upset that they're not getting someone back that could help them in the short term when you consider the fact that you guys are pushing all your chips to the middle? This is Rodgers' farewell tour. We don't care about a second-round pick when Rodgers isn't here.
2: That was disheartening, but I'm honestly, like, you know, we got him through a pick from Chase Claypool, sending Claypool to Chicago, you know, a couple years ago. So it's like, you know, I think the hype wasn't built up anyways, and I'm over Rodgers, I'm over DK. There's a lot we have wrong, and I think this is just kind of just a start, you know, get him out of here and let's try to move forward. It sucks that it is a 2028 pick, but yeah, like, I'm not too beat up about it.
1: I get it. I appreciate the call as always, man. 310-840-4910. I want to look at it from the human element of the Pittsburgh Steelers fans for a second here, too. The last caller just said he's acting just like his pappy. He's a nepo baby. And I get where the dude's coming from. I don't too young to remember any Joey Porter Sr., you know, contract negotiations. But I do know he was a pretty prickly character and not the easiest personality, right? But he's still a royalty, guys. Like, is there a part of you Steeler fans that are, one, sad because you just lost a really good football player? And then, two, like, I'm just stunned that an organization that's so predicated on relationships and tradition and history, for them to treat one of their own, essentially, like this. I was stunned by it, man. But you know what it lets me know? This let me know, the fact that this went the way that it did. I think the number one thing that it points out is just how far apart Pittsburgh and Joey Porter Jr.'s camp were when it came to the deal. Because for this to be the end resolution, for cooler heads not being able to prevail, like, that's tough, man. 310-840-4910 is the number. If you're just tapping in with the program here tonight, where the hell you been at? First and foremost, we'll continue to keep you up to speed on the Major League Baseball postseason. We get you some scores and stats from the WNBA playoffs as well. But breaking news here in the Westwood One Sports Night, ahead of week number four of the National Football League season, we get Steelers and Browns later tonight on Thursday Night Football to kick off the week. The Steelers gonna have a little bit different of a look. Joey Porter Jr. out. He's now a member of the Dallas Cowboys. Dallas sends a 2028 second and a conditional sixth round pick. If you're a Cowboys fan, one, how confident are you that Joey Porter Jr. helps turn this defense around? And then from Pittsburgh's perspective, you surprised that this deal ultimately got done and that they finally pulled the plug on Joey Porter Jr.? 310-840-4910 is the number. Terrence calling from out of Dallas. What's going on, Terrence?
3: Hey, what's going on?
1: What's going on, man? How you doing?
3: I'm doing all right.
1: What you got for you, man?
3: Oh yeah, man. I'm happy for the trade. We really needed somebody. We needed a corner. I'm happy for that trade. I think the Steelers, I don't know what were they thinking, because he was worth the money. And if I was him, I would just go off.
1: Yeah, I think he's got the chance to be a good football player. And I appreciate the call. I think the money piece of this is interesting, because I think everyone's got an opinion on whether or not he was worth it or not. I think Joey Porter Jr. could play. And the number that Yinzers hang their hat on that are defenders of Joey Porter Jr., I don't think he's given up a touchdown since the 2024 season. He went all the last year without giving up a tub. So, brother can ball, brother can hoop. From an X's and O's standpoint, I continue to wonder, if you're Christian Parker, yeah, you wanted to upgrade your room, but at what cost? Do you see Dallas make wholesale changes in terms of their coverage strategy based off of having a chess piece like Joey Porter Jr.? That's the thing to me that I'm curious to see. Everyone keeps harping on the poor communication that Dallas has had to start. We got to change the narrative a little bit too here. I think you listen to Cowboy fans and they'll tell you, man, communication this, communication that. To me, that's not even the biggest issue. The secondary, to me, I'll argue till I'm blue in the face. The secondary, to me, isn't even the biggest thing plaguing the Dallas Cowboys. When you can't stop the run, when you're giving up the second most yards in the NFL before contact, like, that's just tough, man. It's just tough. I don't know how Joey Porter Jr. helps the run defense. Is he going to come in and smack the hell out of Quinnen Williams before the game starts to get him to play with a chip on his shoulder? Is he going to smack the hell out of Kenny Clark to get him to play with a chip on his shoulder? Is he going to take Rashawn Gary's mouthpiece and hide it from him and get him pissed off too? I mean, someone needs to smack the front four of the Cowboys upside the head. There's that video of that Jaguars player who needed to get smacked in his face before they went out. And, like, I always thought that was crazy. But, man, something's got to give here in Dallas. You are cotton-nail soft right now on the interior of your defense. That's there are certain stats that tell certain stories, right? When it comes to running back yards allowed before contact, if you're high in that category, if you're amongst the league's worst in that metric, you're soft. Your D-line sucks, you don't have toughness, and you need to pack it up and try again next year. 3 weeks into the season, the Dallas Cowboys are in that boat. I don't know how Joey Porter Jr. fixes that. 310-840-4910 is the number. Tree, calling out of North Kakalaki. What's up, Tree?
4: What's good with you, Linnell? This is your boy, Tree, calling it. Look, I hear you speaking about that running game, and I'm a former three technique myself.
1: Oh, so there we go. So you know about it. You know about it.
4: Absolutely. This is my thing. Against Baltimore last week, how many times did we get them off the field on fourth and goal or fourth down? Quentin Williams had
1: But you're also going up against arguably the worst interior offensive line of football. They had to move Vega Iwane to center this week. Their rookie that they drafted at guard. They're all beat up on the interior O-line. Talk about Baltimore.
4: But if we soft as Cottonell, Baltimore should take advantage of that.
1: Should it be soft, though? But Tree, this is my thing. I'm calling them soft because I know they're capable of much more. Quentin Williams, right, one of the baddest men walking the plane to play in the run, brother. You know that. So the fact that they're getting blown off the ball the way that they are, and I don't want to just single out Kenny Clark and Quentin. You know what I'm saying? The boy LT Overton getting blown off the ball. They're getting pushed into the lap of the linebackers. They're not setting edges properly. You know I'm a Commanders fan, Tree. Y'all lucky Jaden Daniels went down in that game. Or y'all might be 0-3 right now.
4: If was a fifth, we'd all be sitting a little spicy right now.
1: We'd be up
4: now.
1: Here toe up, man. Hey, right, I appreciate you, Tree. I got to let you run real fast, brother. Because we're up against the 310-840-4910. Cowboy fans, like, Tree gave a damn good response, but, like, he wasn't prepared for my rebuttal. If you're a Cowboys fan and you're trying to hang your hat on the couple of goal line stands that you got against Baltimore, understand that their interior O-line is in shambles right now. They let Tyler Linderbaum go, and then the two dudes that were behind him are hurt. So they're now having to play a rookie guard at the center spot. So things not all well when it comes to the Ravens and their interior offensive line. 310-840-4910. This is the litmus test this week. And we're going to enter the Westwood One Sports Night pressure cooker coming up here as we roll throughout this 1 a.m. hour on the East Coast. You know how we do it each and every Wednesday here on the program. We enter the Westwood One Sports Night pressure cooker. I give you the top four either players, coaches, teams that have the most pressure on them going into week number four of the National Football League season. What's about being under some pressure? We keep talking about how poor Dallas's run defense has been to start. One of the worst rushing offenses to start the NFL season has been the Houston Texans, and they brought in David Montgomery to give them this physical element to their run game, and it hasn't worked where they damn to start the year. It's a battle of two bad units. Texans' bad run game, Dallas's bad run defense. Who's going to come out on top? 310-840-4910 is the number. Let's go to Tony in Cleveland wanting to check in with us. Tony, what's going on?
5: Hey, what's going on, man?
1: What's up, dude? How you doing?
5: Yeah, I'm bringing you the Cleveland perspective.
1: There we go.
5: I'm going to the game tomorrow. I've been hearing all week that he's been practicing, and, you know, it's just Brown's luck that their best defensive player, potentially, would be practicing. So this is music to my ears. I'm excited. But Northeast Ohio, I run into a lot of Steelers fans, and all we could talk about is why hasn't this deal been done? You got a guy that, you know, you said it, takes off half of the field for that offense. You know, it makes it tough. We got guys like Denzel Ward, you know, he can hang with it still, you know, after almost 10 years.
1: Hey, Denzel Ward turned the clock back this week, baby, versus how he played versus Tedderell and McMillan.
5: Corners are a premium position.
1: They are.
5: If you have a stud corner, you gotta give them their money. I mean, it's worth it. You take away half that field. You know, that's tough. I mean, I just genuinely don't know why they want to load up on the D line, but not their secondary. It just doesn't make sense to me.
1: We're going to see who comes out on the winning side of this deal in a couple of months, weeks here. I appreciate the call as always, man. 310-840-4910. I guess it is fascinating. I mentioned it earlier. I'm going to continue to run through these calls, but on the other side of the break, I want to look at the team who missed out the most by not acquiring Steelers corner Joey Porter Jr. 310-840-4910. We had a Lions fan come call into the show and say that, man, Brad Holmes is tripping. It just depends on the asking price. Maybe Brad Holmes and the Lions didn't view, you know, Joey Porter as that level of corner. Johnny Patillo hits us up and says, do you believe TJ Watt made Joey Porter look better than what he really is? Do you think the pass rush of the Steelers, I guess, is what Johnny is trying to say? Look, I think that's in any situation. You're going to have your pass rush, you know, clearly, you know, be a help to your secondary. They go hand to hand. It's all about playing, you know, complementary football. You're damn right he made Joey Porter Jr. a better corner, but that's not to say that without him he's trash. Like, Joey Porter Jr., it's hard to play man-to-man coverage in the year of our Lord, 2026. Y'all know, ever since the evolution of 7-on-7 in high school, I think the passing games have become more prolific. At the collegiate level, we're seeing more and more studs at the wide receiver spot, which is why, to me, corner is such a premium damn position. It's wide receivers grow on trees. I say it all the time. Literally, they grow on trees. Y'all listening out there in the audience tonight, if you got a kid out there and you're taking them to a camp this summer and the line to do the individual drill at wide receiver is damn a mile long, notice that the line to guard the wide receiver, the defensive back line, half its size. Because that's just where things stand in 2026 with those two positions. But like the last caller kind of referred to here, man, if you got one of them ones, which theoretically Pittsburgh did, you don't just let him walk out of the door. You bite the bullet and you pay whatever it costs to keep him around. The one thing that's going in Pittsburgh's favor, they brought in Asante Samuel. They brought in Jamel Dean. They drafted Dalen Everett out of Georgia with a third-round pick. It's not as if they've neglected the cornerback spot. They've, you know, theoretically been preparing to, you know, for life without Joey Porter Jr. So it's fascinating to see, man. 310-840-4910 is the number. Continue to line up on the phones. If you're a Cowboy fan, do you think this move actually gets your defense over the hump? And then from Pittsburgh's perspective, one, did you like the return? And did you think it was worth it? 310-840-4910. I'll take your calls on that. Plus, I'll tell you the team that missed out the most by not acquiring Joey Porter Jr. from the Steelers. That's next.
0: Cheerio, mates. We're headed across the pond as Indy and Washington look to build off last week's wins. Colts, Commanders, live from London, Sunday morning at 9:15 Eastern on Westwood One Sports.
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0: 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Here's Linnell Willingham.
1: You know, one day when I make it big in the world, I'm going to have a clause in my deal that says no Kendrick Lamar rejoin music.
2: I would replace Kendrick all the time. You just never realize it.
1: Yeah, I know.
2: Also, you can't lie. We all saw your head bobbing on
1: screen. I know. You can't even, look, it literally is one of them things where it's like, make an angry face and you still bob along. It is Westwood One Sports Night. Youngest in charge, Linnell Willingham, kicking it with you as we get you up to 3 a.m. Eastern time. It is a Wednesday night edition of Westwood One Sports Night, so we will enter the pressure cooker coming up here in about 15 minutes as we look at the top players, coaches, teams that are under the most pressure as we get geared up for week number 4 of the National Football League. We'll also go on campus with a guy, Denton Day, looking at some of the top college news in the landscape of college football as we get geared up for, what is this, D-Day? Week number 6 in college, week number 5 in college. Week number 5 coming up here in the college football season. The matchups this week, compared to last week, but still a hell of a lot to talk about, including Super Mario. We'll dish on the college talk coming up in about a half hour or so as we enter the final hour of power here on Westwood One Sports Night. If you're just joining us, boy, do we got a lot to talk about. Breaking news out of the landscape of the National Football League. The Dallas Cowboys and their defense through 3 weeks really doesn't look a whole lot better than what it was last year. And they were historically bad on that side of the football last year. Jerry Jones not resting on his laurels. He told you all offseason he felt that this team was good enough for him to be aggressive financially and with their future capital. He puts his money where his mouth is earlier tonight. The Cowboys acquiring Steelers cornerback Joey Porter Jr. for a 2028 second-round pick and a conditional sixth-round pick. I think he walks in and is the best corner on the Dallas Cowboys roster. The only issue I have, right, the only question mark I have, right, I think he makes your secondary better, makes your pass defense better. That's just what he is in this league. Their run defense is the biggest Achilles heel facing their defense, as far as I'm concerned. If they were able to make teams one-dimensional, I think life would be a hell of a lot easier for the Dallas Cowboys on that side of the football. So this doesn't improve the run defense. It does improve the secondary. There was a caller earlier who said the Lions, man. He was like, I'm a Lions fan, and I'm hurt. Brad Holmes didn't go out and acquired a cornerback help that we also desperately needed. And it got me thinking, who's the team that could stand to benefit from Joey Porter's services the most? And, like, part of me is like, it's the team that he got traded to, Linnell. It's the damn Dallas Cowboys, man. This has been really not only are they having poor play at the cornerback spot in Dallas, they're also not healthy. Like, dudes are getting hurt. Dudes are getting benched for poor performance. So there's really less than to be desired at corner right now for Dallas. They needed to acquire Joey Porter Jr. They did. I think there's one team that needs him a little bit more right now. I think there are a few teams that need him either just as much or a little bit more. The Carolina Panthers just lost J.C. Horn for the foreseeable future. That feels like a team that very much could have went out and said, hey, let's go out and acquire Joey Porter Jr. But Dan Morgan, their GM, sitting on his hands. We don't know. Let me not say sitting on his hands because that's totally not fair, you know, to every team out there in the National Football League, right? Just because they didn't acquire him doesn't mean they didn't inquire about him. Now, normally with these trades, right, when the deals go through, eventually people start spilling the tea and telling who was in on these talks, who was engaged in trade conversations. If it comes out that the Carolina Panthers did not make a last-ditch effort for Joey Porter Jr. this week, Panthers fans, I'd be sending nasty emails to Dan Morgan saying, hey, brother, do you want us to get better or not? Because clearly, if looking at Carolina, a team that's got postseason aspirations this year, you just lost one of the best corners in the sport. Go replace him. Go get some help for him. Another team that I think really, you know, could have used his services, talking about Joey Porter Jr., the Green Bay Packers, I know have a big hole at the cornerback spot, need a legitimate number one. I think Green Bay should have been in on them. There's one team, though, that I think stands above the rest. But I know realistically he would have never got dealt here. And we talked about this team last night. The Ravens need to call Pittsburgh and ask for Joey Porter Jr. And Marlon Humphrey's done. I told you last night if you was listening here on Westwood One Sports Tonight. Marlon Humphrey is donezo. I'm telling you. Fifth most targeted corner in the NFL. 10th most yards given up. 94.7 passer rating when targeted. Ain't good, Slim. Gave up 10 receptions for 106 yards and a touchdown against Dallas this past week. Now, mind you, it's against George Pickens. It's against CeeDee Lamb. But you're Marlon Humphrey. You're the baddest man on the planet. See, my problem is you can't be going out there getting cooked when all your ass want to do is go on Instagram Live. All Marlon Humphrey want to do is be on Instagram Live, TikTok Live, X Live, Facebook Live, My Face Live, all the lives Marlon Humphrey wants to participate in. Brother, let me Google it real quick. I think Marlon Humphrey like 30. You're 30 years old, bro. First of all, cut that stupid ass fade off your head. Go get you a dark Caesar and look like a grown-up, first and foremost, Marlon Humphrey. There's just a lot. There's a lot with that situation that's irritating. He's very vocal and active on social media. And I'm not sure. Maybe I'm overreacting about Marlon Humphrey. I had some Ravens fans that were annoyed, upset with me today when on social media they see me slander a Marlon Humphrey. You can catch my Marlon Humphrey slander on social media as well. It is at NELL_BTP on each and every social media platform. But if I'm a Ravens fan, I'm thinking, hey, Slim, here's the thing about Baltimore, though. It's unlikely. You would have to pay an in-division tax. So it obviously makes it more unlikely that he goes there. But damn, they have a need at the cornerback spot opposite Nate Wiggins. This is how you know Nate Wiggins has turned into a premier corner. They don't even want to throw at him. They would much rather just pick on Marlon Humphrey, who's been a perennial Pro Bowler throughout the course of his career, but it's getting a little bit older. Do you think the Pittsburgh Steelers got enough for Joey Porter Jr.? And then Cowboys fans, how confident are you that he comes in here and instantly makes your defense better? 310-840-4910 is the number. Mr. Positive calling out of the D. Wanted to chime in. What's going on?
3: LW, boom, shakalaka. You know who could use him? Oh, my God. The Detroit Lions could use Mr. Porter Jr.
1: Yeah,
3: oh, my God. Don't you think so? This is what we're lacking.
1: Yeah, it's your biggest Achilles heel right now. But I think there are so many issues plaguing the Lions secondary that one player wouldn't change it.
3: At least he would be at least part of the puzzle, my friend.
1: I give you that.
3: Thanks for taking my call, buddy. Everybody, yes, go for your dreams. Thanks.
1: Appreciate you as always, Greg. 310-840-4910. If you're a Lions fan like Greg, you really do feel like Brad Holmes and company's had on their hands. I'll give you the explanation here again. I think things are so bleak. The outlook is so grim for Detroit's defense that adding one player to their secondary doesn't change things. Just my thought process. 310-840-4910 is the number. Let's go to Sydney out in South Carolina. Want to check in. What's up, Sid?
4: What's going on, my man? How are you?
1: I am good, man. Appreciate you chiming in with us tonight.
4: Man, happy to connect with you. Finally been listening to you since Westwood One took over. And,
1: wow,
4: you know,
1: appreciate that, man.
4: Yes, sir. One of the voices I appreciate hearing throughout the week and then even on the weekend sometimes when you chime in, man.
1: Appreciate it, dog.
4: Rock with you and rock your vibe. Dig your vibe is what I mean to say, man.
1: What you got for us, man? What do you think in terms of Pittsburgh moving on from Joey Porter, sending him to Dallas?
4: Well, it's crazy for me, man, because, you know, we finally draft a cornerback that has the pedigree and the skill set that looks good. And you put the numbers up and the comparisons up against Gonzalez and what's my man out in Seattle.
1: Witherspoon.
4: Yeah. Yeah. And you look at Pro Bowls and All Pros, and you look at touchdowns allowed, and he's got numbers that are comparable to these guys. He does. He absolutely does. But I think there is something in the idea of evaluation of him that doesn't deed him as a $30 million a year kind of guy. $27 million is a good deal. I understand, you know, the ins and outs of playing, and you know, you got to respect yourself and know your worth. But it sucks from both sides. I don't want him to play, get hurt, don't get the deal he deserves. Right. But I don't want us to
1: I think
4: not
1: you bring up a good point in terms of in terms of the value and what he was asking for. So the reports were he wanted $30 million per. I think they came in at below 27. And I'm going to answer you all for you. I appreciate the call. Christian Gonzalez, top of the market at 33.7. Spoon, Devon Witherspoon from the Seattle Seahawks is at $33 million. Denzel Ward at the Browns, $31.1 million. Like, when I look at some of the names that are in that $25 million per range market, J.C. Horn, he's not better than J.C. Horn. Pat Surtain making 24, he's not better than Pat Surtain. Deron Bland's making 22.5. He's damn sure better than Deron Bland. I feel like 27 fits. J.C. Horn just signed his extension last offseason and got 25 for 100, which, boop, boop, boop, boop, boop, boop, boop, boop, boop. It's $25 million per. There's no universe. And Steeler fans, I want to hear from you on this too. There's no universe in which J.C. Horn isn't better than Joey Porter. There's levels to this. He's a different, I think he's just a better football player. 310-840-4910 is the number. Let's go to Michael in Virginia. Michael, what's going on, man?
5: Hey, what's going on, man? What's going on? Hope all is well. Yeah, I gotta agree with you. I'm a Ravens fan, and I'm not gonna disagree with the slander on Marlon Humphrey. He is a bum. He's washed up now. The Ravens should have gone for Joey Porter Jr. You know, pay the in division tax. You know, of course, Nate Wiggins. Nobody's throwing.
1: Nate Wiggins
5: over
1: is balling though,
5: side.
1: Dude.
5: Yeah,
1: Wiggins
5: nobody's
1: balling.
5: Throwing to him. They're not throwing at him, so they're throwing. Yeah. They're picking on Marlowe. They know he's washed up, and all he cares about is going on IG Live after all the games when he's gotten torched after every game, and act like he's doing something when he's not doing anything at all. He's getting dimes thrown over his head, getting mossed by Pickens and CD this past weekend. He's just getting cooked left and right. Every weekend, I always get stressed out watching 44 on the field because I know opposing QBs are going to throw at him. And I'm sorry I have to vent a little bit.
1: No, you're good, man.
5: I see that all the time, bro.
1: You are good, Mike. I appreciate you as always, doggy. Good to hear from you, man. 310-840-4910. We're going to enter the Westwood One Sports Night pressure cooker coming up. In about 10 minutes or so, give you the top four teams, players, coaches that are under the most pressure as we get geared up for week number four of the National Football League season. That gets underway later on the night right here on Westwood One Sports. Steelers, Browns from Cleveland on Thursday Night Football to get week number four underway. The Steelers, as you know, going to have a little bit of a different look. They make a blockbuster move. A couple of hours ago while we were on the air, the Steelers sending Joey Porter Jr. to the Dallas Cowboys in exchange for a 2028 second-round pick and then a conditional sixth-round pick. I want to continue to take your calls as we roll into the 2 a.m. hour, but coming up on the other side, let's do it, baby. Each and every Wednesday night on Westwood One Sports Night, we enter the pressure cooker. I'll tell you who's under the most pressure as we get geared up for week number four next.
0: Bill Belichick's Tar Heels welcome third-ranked Notre Dame to Chapel Hill. Can the hoodie pull off his biggest win since coaching the Patriots? 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
24: From the Logan AC and Heat Services Weather Center.
25: Now, the clouds may increase a bit overnight tonight across central Ohio with lows in the middle 60s, but lots of sunshine to greet us on Thursday, at least for the morning hours, and then the clouds will increase in the afternoon. Highs are going to be warm in the middle 80s, and a chance of rain at 80% on Friday. That is your 97.1 The Fan weather forecast. I'm 10 Weather Impact Chief Meteorologist Chris Tomer.
1: 310-840-4910. Full transparency, if you were listening last night here to West Oakland Sports Night, I was going to say we had a cadence off, but like no one else participated. It was just me and Oliver Denton. I realized how loud I was doing the Dak Prescott, yeah, here we go bit. Last night, as I'm in my room, in full transparency, I was watching a little bit of the show back, listening to music. I cleaned up a little bit, did some laundry after the show. I didn't go to bed till like 6 o'clock this morning. But at some point in the night, sometimes I fall asleep to random Redskins games, and I fell asleep to a game that was actually not that long ago. It was back in like 2022. And I woke up to Dak Prescott doing the, yeah, here we go. And then I was like, let me try this again. I think when I yell and do it, it takes the bassiness out of what I'm doing. I could do it in this tone right here. Yeah, here we go. Yeah, better?
2: I mean, no. It's still loud. I mean, your neighbor is probably like,
1: yeah, here we go.
2: Wait,
1: there it is. Let me just that was the one I was looking for.
2: That was good. Were you doing this again after the show?
1: I was.
2: The love of the game and for the hatred of your neighbor.
1: For the love of the, yeah, literally. Yeah! Here we go! 310-840-4910. If you're a Cowboy fan out there on the line, you better judge this damn cadence. 310-840-4910. Cowboys fans, we'll get to you coming up here in a second. What I want to do right now is what we do each and every night. Here on Westwood, not each and every night, each and every Wednesday night here on Westwood One Sports Night, as we get you geared up for the upcoming week in the National Football League. We get you ready for the Westwood One Sports Night cooker. The top four players, coaches, teams that are under the most pressure as we get geared up for the next week of the NFL season.
0: Step into the pressure cooker. Ooh-wee. Whose feet are to the fire as we get ready for the week? Watch out. That's hot.
1: All righty. As we get geared up to enter the Westwood One Sports Night pressure cooker, top four players, coaches, teams that have the most pressure on them as we get geared up for week number four of the National Football League season. It's a list that you should be honored to make as far as I'm concerned. It's my thoughts sprinkled in with a little bit of the committee's thoughts. Who's the committee? I'll introduce him to you one day. Number four in the Westwood One Sports Night pressure cooker. I got a quarterback starting off this list, and it's not a quarterback that you're probably thinking of. I think Jameis Winston's got a considerable amount of pressure on him this week in particular, because the New York Giants just pulled the trigger on a deal to acquire former Vikings first round pick J.J. McCarthy. And look, as I've said ever since Jameis came in for Jackson Dart in relief last weekend on Monday Night Football, I think Jameis with a full week of reps is going to look a hell of a lot better. Problem is, he got a full week of reps this past week, and offensively, they didn't look much better. Mind you, they were playing in a torrential downpour, but it was the Tennessee Titans. Jameis Winston on Sunday, 14-22, 118 yards, he was sacked three times. So that's just not good enough, if we're being honest. I expect Jameis to look a lot sharper this week as the New York Giants play host to the frisky Arizona Cardinals. Leave it up to that Big Apple media group, those savages. They asked Jameis Winston, does he feel disrespected that the Giants brought in another signal caller?
3: Man, I feel challenged to get better every single day. I just think that's the makeup of who I am as a person, always looking for ways to build on the positives and eliminate the negatives. And you hear me say this a lot, like, no matter the circumstances, conditions, or facts, like, my mind is on what my heart desires, and that's to be a Super Bowl winning quarterback.
1: I love Jameis. I feel bad for what's happening. I feel like there's, like, an insider job going on Jameis. Like, someone in that Giants organization wasn't originally on board with signing him to the 2-year extension to continue to be the backup, and I think that's showing right now. There's no way that 1 week of bad game film from a backup is going to make you think he's no longer good enough to be your backup. If that was the case, we would have been ran Marcus Mariota's ass out of Washington. That's just not how things work when it comes to the backup quarterback spot, man. It's not going to be perfect. There's a reason he is not a full-time starter. There are significant flaws you know, considerable flaws that he's got to his game. And it's up to the Giants to be able to mask it. How do they mask it? They got to get the run game going. That's the biggest issue right now plaguing New York. But Jameis is under pressure because if he don't play well, he's probably going to get benched for J.J. McCarthy. Number three in the Westwood One Sports Night pressure cooker, under the most pressure, getting geared up for week number four. I got a team at number three. It's the Las Vegas Raiders, man. They're 3-0. Everyone's drinking the Kool-Aid. Several times every show I'm hitting the Raiders. I do it because I'm excited. I'm geeked up. Everyone should be excited about what's going on with the Raiders. The problem is they haven't played anybody yet to this point. Up until last week, where they knocked off the Saints, their defense forced a bunch of turnovers to end this football game, was able to force a couple of three and outs and slowed down one of the most high-octane offenses in football. Why are they under pressure? They're at home playing the Kansas City Chiefs this weekend. You can't get blown out. That's the pressure. If you're the Raiders, you cannot get your ass whipped this weekend. One, because you've shown us that you're capable and competent because you've gotten off to this 3-0 start. And then two, you're at home. That environment should be electric. That environment should be rocking. They're 4.5-point underdogs via our friends at the DraftKings Sportsbook. Here was the vibe in the Raiders locker room Sunday after their big win over New Orleans.
4: Hey, guys, that's what resilience looks like, okay? That's you guys believing in each other, okay? Fighting till the very end. Say, so proud of you, so proud of the effort. All right, guys, hey. Hey, last thing here, guys. Listen, you're 3-0 because the type of people that you are, how hard you work, how much you care about each other, how important it is to you, okay? So let's dial it back in. We all know what's coming into our place, okay? All right, so let's get healthy, okay? Let's get the film right, okay? And let's just keep doing this. It's getting closer and closer together, all right, as we keep winning these tough games, all right? I'm so proud of you guys. All right, let's get down and thank the Lord.
5: Hey, like you said, man, it's a great win, but we got a great team coming into town. We already know what it is, bro. It's the Kansas City Chiefs. Enjoy this tonight. Take care of your bodies, and we're on a war path to get what we want, man.
1: Keep yeah, love
5: y'all, boys. Let's get it. Gang on me. Gang on 3, 1, 2, 3. Gang!
1: The last couple of years of this Raiders and Chiefs rivalry, so to speak, Raiders have caught some upsets in this one with a far inferior team. I think they're much better this time around. What I'm looking forward to this weekend, this Raiders pass rush through the first 3 weeks has been top three in the NFL in terms of pressure rate and pressure percentage. Can they get after Pat Mahomes and force some turnovers? If they can do that, they're going to be in this football game. I think that offensive line is 1,000% up for the challenge that George Karloftis, Chris Jones, Peter Woods, and company, R. Mason Thomas, they're ready for it, man. They're ready for it. I don't know if I'd go out on a limb and pick the Raiders because of how high I am on Kansas City, but I expect this to be a ball game. Because if it's not, it's going to be a really bad look for the Raiders. They got a bunch of pressure on them. You cannot get blown.

0: back and figures things out. Here was Kyler post-game talking about the struggles that he's had in this offense to this point.
1: I mean, it's only week three. You know, it's only week three. That was my first game, really. And again, like I said, 18 went down. I think we're going to get better each and every week. I think that's what our plan is. Obviously, like I said, today we didn't feel like we played our best game, but we're leaving here to win. It's the NFL. We're going to take those when we can. It's not easy to win in this league, so we're going to go back to work. We'll get better.
0: They have to get better. And I believe, honestly, that they will. I'm a believer in Kyler Murray and this Vikings team. I know this is my NFC representative in the Super Bowl. I think the defense is balling out of control right now, and the offense is going to take some time. There was one kind of silver lining and big picture takeaway that I take away from this past Sunday for the Minnesota Vikings. The fact that Kyler Murray in this football game, right, was able to push the football down the field vertically and hook up with baby three Jordan Addison a couple of different times. Like, that matters. Jordan Addison on the day, 5 catches, 90 yards and a touchdown, including a 41-yard touchdown. So that was Kyler pushing the football down the field. That's the element that he kind of unlocks with this offense, and that's why I was excited to see him in a Kevin O'Connell scheme, to give him the opportunities to push the football down the field and, more importantly, working off of play action. And I know they're dealing with injuries at running back, as Jordan Mason tries to get healthy. Aaron Jones right now kind of taking the lion's share of the work. Maybe they should go out and try to acquire somebody via free agency or via trade. But, man, when it comes to Minnesota, it's fascinating. The last team in the pressure cooker, the Houston Texans, man. And when I talk about the Houston Texans, I got to be very specific when I get to Houston. It's really their offense. They put the Cowboys' defense this week. They got to get on track, or else they're never going to get on track. That is our Westwood One Sports Night pressure cooker. Final hour of power coming up on the other side. We'll continue to take your calls and react to the big-time breaking news tonight. The Cowboys trading for Steelers corner Joey Porter Jr. Does it get the Cowboys' defense over the hump? And are you surprised the Steelers actually pulled the trigger on the deal? Your call's next.
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0: 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Here's Lindell Willingham.
1: What's up on Sports Night? Final hour of power. Feels good to be saying that on a Wednesday night. Well, technically it's Thursday morning. I got to get better at that. To the jackass on Facebook, by the way, now I'm going off on a tangent. There's this dude named Jeff Smith on Facebook that tweets at me, or excuse me, Facebooks me every single show. And he complains about, he says, you idiot, the show doesn't end at 3 a.m. Eastern time. Can this guy not tell time? Why is he on the radio? James Smith, I'm realizing after some deep reflection, you're right. Something I need to work on, pal. But don't be so mean. 310-840-4910. I actually responded to James Smith today. He says that he did the bit, Denton, where, yeah, man, the host on the local station, I mean, they clown you every single morning. He's calling out of Chicago. Chicago is one of the markets that calls this place the most. So, James Smith, stop being a hater. 310-840-4910. Final hour of power. And I was saying it during the break to the boys. We got a lot to get to here in this final hour of power. I want to get you up to speed with what's going on in the Major League Baseball playoffs. We had two wild card series wrap up tonight as the Padres and Yankees advance. We had the big time trade out of the National Football League, which we're going to continue to talk about here in a second. Joey Porter Jr., now a member of the Dallas Cowboys. We had a really elite dog-ass performance in the landscape of the WNBA. I know you all don't care about that, but I do. It's been a hell of a night for Dallas. They acquired Joey Porter Jr. They also had Arike Ogunbowale go Kanye crazy. 45 points, 12 of 23 from the field as the Dallas Wings keep their season alive. They tie up their best of three first-round series with the Golden State Valkyries at one apiece. So super duper excited to continue to follow the NBA postseason. Defensive player of the year, Angel Reese, and the Atlanta Dream. They sweep the Washington Mystics 2-0. And that is your WNBA update here. I do want to continue to get you up to speed with what is going on in the National Football League. Blockbuster trade happened tonight during Cubs and Padres. Joey Porter Jr. of the Pittsburgh Steelers, now a member of the Dallas Cowboys. Dallas sending a 2028 second-round pick to the Pittsburgh Steelers as well as a conditional sixth. If you're just joining us here tonight, I had mixed thoughts about this deal. First blush, the Dallas Cowboys just got a hell of a lot better because Joey Porter Jr. can flat-out ball. I think he's one of the best man-to-man corners in the NFL. Brother hadn't given up a touchdown since 2024. So Joey Porter Jr. can ball. It really bolsters Dallas' secondary, but I'm a realist, man. I really follow football. I don't just get up here and pop it. He doesn't help Dallas' defense. Let me rephrase that. He helps Dallas' defense. He doesn't fix Dallas' defense, which, for my money, looks just as bad as it did during 2025. The Dallas Cowboys are giving up the third most yards in the National Football League to running backs before contact. Last time I checked, you've invested far too much capital in that defensive front for this run defense to still be pitiful. Rayshon Gary, Quinnen Williams, LT over to Kenny Clark. Stand the hell up for yourself. Have some backbone. It's embarrassing, that stat, man. If there's one stat in the NFL that quantifies manhood and toughness, it's running back yards allowed before contact. That means these D linemen who are handsomely paid are getting thrown the hell out the club. I don't know how Joey Porter Jr. fixes that. My other thing is this, and I got two ways of looking at this. There's a half glass full approach. There's a glass half empty approach in terms of Dallas. I'm going to give you the glass half full approach first. I'm curious to see, with a lockdown man-to-man corner in Christian Parker's defense, how does that unlock the rest of the defense? How does that change what he's able to do schematically? How does that change how he deploys this defense week in and week out, snap in and snap out? Because think about where Christian Parker comes from, that Vic Fangio tree. Vic had him a lockdown corner in Philadelphia, and when he got him one, it really changed the trajectory of that defense. When they acquired Quinion Mitchell, Philadelphia took a massive step forward on that side of the football. They did, because you got one dude that can lock up one half of the field. So I think that's a positive for Dallas, no matter how you slice it. Does it fix the run defense? Hell no. Does it make you better against the pass? It should. Here's the glass half empty approach. And this is me being, keeping it real, man. Keeping it 8 more than 92 is all I know how to do. Author of authenticity. The reality is, man, as excited as I am for Cowboy fans, what's been the number one buzzword coming out of Frisco, Texas, in terms of what's plaguing this defense? What's been the number one word coming out of Frisco, Texas, in terms of what's plaguing that defense? Communication. If the Bama's in the room that's been there since March are struggling to pick up the communication in this defense, struggling to communicate with one another down in and down out, snap in, snap out, why does someone brand spanking new that don't speak the language, why do we expect him to come in and have an impact and have success? Don't you think that's ass backwards? Holla at me. 310-840-4910. That's the only thing that I look at this Cowboys trade and go, all right, now, what are we really doing here? Now, I get it. No matter who you brought in off the street, they were going to have that same barrier in terms of, hey, we got to get up to speed with the terminology. We got to get up to speed with what Christian Parker is asking from us, right? I get that. But you know what I immediately do? This is why every team has a practice squad. Yes, Dallas is dealing with attrition at corner. Elevate somebody from the practice squad. Why is he on the practice squad if you don't believe he's able to come up and help you on game day? Shouldn't be holding the spot. The Commanders do this. It annoys the hell out of me. Julian Good-Jones, the center on the damn Commanders practice squad, just been holding down the spot for years. Can't block me. But yet he holding down a practice squad spot. This is a lesson in development, Cowboy fans. Your depth isn't good enough at corner. It's not. 310-840-4910. I want to let you all in on this. Give me your reaction. Does this move make the Cowboys defense better? Does it get them over the hump? And then from Pittsburgh's perspective, are you surprised that they ultimately pulled the trigger? And do you think they got enough back in return for Joey Porter Jr.? 310-840-4910. Let's go to Eugene in Detroit hanging out. Eugene, what's going on?
2: Hey, good morning. I've just been listening to a few points that have been made. You know, they say Joey Porter might be top 12 defensive back in the league and shut down half the field. I heard a comment that you made about, you know, the Lions secondary not being, you know, really that good. They got a lot of injuries. Mm-hmm. Kirby Joseph might be dead, and Brian Branch might not come back till the end of the year. Yeah. But what I'm saying, you know, locally here, the Lions have been in the mix for Porter Jr. for a week. Schefter reported other outlets that Brad Holmes was willing to give up a second and a third. And I just don't know what happened there. I know they got $32 million in cap space, but they want to pay their guys. But, you know, your window's closing here in Detroit. You got to go out and get a player like that and give yourself a chance. You can't just outscore everybody.
1: Yeah, look, it feels like that's their mentality. I agree with everything you're saying. You're spot on. I appreciate the call. In terms of why Detroit didn't pull the trigger, maybe it has something to do with them being, you know, reluctant to give him the contract. I don't know what's up with Dallas. And maybe we got to do some more digging on that in terms of, is he going to get paid right away from Dallas? Because that's the biggest reason why he hadn't been on the field, right? He wants that contract. Is Dallas going
3: Jordan
1: to give him
3: Schultz
1: the bag right away?
3: Says no.
1: Jordan Schultz says no?
3: Yeah, they said that they want to make him play. I think it was Schultz. I literally was scrolling
1: I'm
3: it during.
1: Fascinated by that. Yeah. Okay. You, man, I don't know how that works. Here we go. What's Jordan Schultz? According to sources, the Cowboys will not be immediately extending Joey Porter Jr. Plan is to have him play and make an impact on a team that has Super Bowl aspirations in the NFC. Contract will take care of itself from there. Joey Porter Jr. gets a new, fresh start. Hold on, Denton. Oh, now I have a problem. Now I have a problem. Where's your backbone, Joey? How the hell are you going to force your way out of Pittsburgh because you didn't get the contract, yet Dallas acquires you, and you're conceding on the contract? Why didn't you just get your ass on the field and play for the team that you know and play for the defense that you know, you jackass? That's stupid as hell to me.
3: Well, to be fair, he hasn't played yet.
1: He hasn't played yet, so we don't know if he's just going to play nice. But But then, like, he'd been raised in this organization, man.
3: Well, the back injury could be legit. Oh.
1: am I overreacting? Like,
3: there's clearly a disconnect between him and Pittsburgh. You know, something went sideways there to the point, and maybe like contract conversations are very unique.
1: It's sticky.
3: In that it gets really weird sometimes, and something that might not seem like a large comment could end up being a catastrophe in discussions. Now, he was still around, so like I find it weird. His team,
1: maybe they had nothing nice to say.
3: Maybe they had nothing nice to say. His teammates went to bat for him
1: publicly.
3: So like Jalen Ramsey publicly came out here and swung for him. If that is in fact accurate, which to be fair to Jordan Schultz and to just reporters in general, let's wait a little bit. I can't imagine that they make the trade and then immediately we're like, no, we're not going to give it and we're going to tell everybody. So I'm going to wait until everybody else corroborates that, just because that's a very interesting, and he's the only one that I think I've seen have that nugget. But yeah, that's weird. That's really weird, because you're not guaranteed to play well in Dallas, well enough for a contract. And you know this. I know this. Mm-hmm. If you don't get that big extension, it's like driving a car off the lot. The second that car goes off the lot, your price goes down tremendously. If you don't get that extension, your price goes down tremendously in the open market.
1: So it'll be fascinating to see how it plays out. I want to hear from Cowboy fans. I want to hear from Steeler fans. If you want to throw your nominee in the Westwood One Sports Night pressure cooker, you can do that as well. 310-840-4910. Lines are locked and loaded. If you're getting the busy signal, keep hitting us up, baby. Jason in Ohio. What's up, Jason?
4: Hey, Linnell. I think that Bengals are stupid because they can't drive corners for nothing. And they're going to let a good one go away on just a second-round pick, a fifth round.
1: Not super smart. You meant the Steelers, right?
4: Well, the Steelers, but also the Bengals, because they cannot draft a corner.
1: You're thinking the Bengals should have scooped them up, is what you're saying.
4: Yeah.
1: I like me some Dax Hill now. I like Dax Hill. I like DJ Turner. They decent at corner. It's fascinating. I think Baltimore was the team in the division that made the most sense. But I just think that in-division tax was just simply too steep for anyone within the North to be willing to pay. Mike is in Florida wanting to check in. Mike, what's up, man?
5: How you doing this evening? Good morning.
1: Doing good.
5: You know, I've told Cowboy fans for years that their biggest problem is Jerry Jones wanting to be the GM. And not just hiring a GM. You know, an owner, his thing is spending money. And letting a GM make deals. And, you know, I'm a Dolphin fan, so I just went through years with Chris Greer.
1: I'm sorry.
5: Yeah. Y'all so I know right. How that works. So, what... Do you feel like the Joey Porter deal is a good deal?
1: In terms of like Dallas's perspective, they needed a corner, so you go out and get him. I appreciate the call. They needed a corner, so yeah, I would go get him. As far as Pittsburgh's concerned, like I'm looking at them sideways. Like, why did you let this homegrown talent? It'd be different if you didn't draft Joey Porter, dog. Like, this is somebody that was drafted and then. I don't want to hyperbolize. He was real life raised in this organization. His father is a franchise icon. So the fact that things got contentious and he ultimately was traded, like Denton was alluding to, we have no clue how nasty things got behind the scenes in terms of the Joey Porter contract negotiated. We don't know what was said. You know what I'm saying? They may have looked that man in the face. They may have looked that man in the face. They may have looked that man in the face and said, brother, you're terrible. You're horrible. We don't think you're worth anywhere near what you're asking for. And maybe that ruffled his feathers. I mean, I don't know. That's why I think I'm all about the dollar. And the NFL is all about the dollar, too. I guess people should be all about the dollar. Could you imagine if we got access to contract negotiations, like, on video? Like, if we were able to sit in on the Joey Porter Jr. contract negotiations, oh, my gosh. You know how many eye rolls and sighs probably happened during the course of this negotiation? Keeping it close to home for me, I'd love to sit in on the Terry McLaurin negotiation from last year. When Jaden Daniels gets up to get paid, I'd love to sit in on that negotiation. I haven't gone through a contract negotiation yet in my career, so I can't speak to or speak from personal experience. But from talking to some of my peers in the industry that have gone through contract negotiations, it gets contentious. And in this industry, where there aren't millions of dollars to smooth things over when you say something messed up to somebody, in this industry in particular, things could go real, real south. A relationship that you thought was like peanut butter and jelly, sock and a shoe, can go south quickly if the right things aren't said. A little bit different at the scale of the NFL, where you consider the cash is being thrown around. It's very easy to, here's $10 million to smooth over the fact that I said that you weren't worth anything to our organization. There you go. It's like water under the bridge. Money wins all wars, bro. 310-840-4910. Do you expect Joey Porter Jr. to turn around this Cowboys defense? And then did Pittsburgh get enough in return? 310-840-4910. Walter is in Atlanta. What's up, Walter?
6: Yeah, so yeah, I just wanted to comment on you were talking about the Cowboys.
1: Yes, sir.
6: So I think that was a good move. They did need a more stable corner, because I think Savon Revel got hurt, didn't he?
1: He did.
6: In the last game?
1: He did.
6: Yeah, so it'll like make him better. Revel, yeah, he's good. But I think that, like you said, with the run game, until they're able to stop the run, especially up the middle, they're going to have trouble.
1: Yeah.
6: They're going to have trouble. But, and I think I was talking to somebody. They were saying that on their last play, the play where Dak Prescott overthrew, was it Pickens?
1: Yeah.
6: Somebody said that, well, a friend of mine told me that when they went to the sideline, when they took the timeout, that Schottenheimer told them to go for overtime. Now, I don't know if that's true, but if it was,
1: we hashed that. You know what I challenge you to do? I challenge you to go download the podcast of this show and go back and listen to last night. I broke it down better than anybody across the country will, because I think you're spot on in terms of what happened. I appreciate the call. It's so crazy because we sat up here last night and I put a fork in the Cowboys, man. And I did it not for fun. I did it for good reason. Now, full transparency. The last time I put a fork in a football team, somebody was going to say, last time I put a fork in something 20 minutes ago, the last time I put a fork in a football team was 2024. And it was with my own football team, the Washington Commanders, after they had lost at home to the Dallas Cowboys. I have put a fork in them. So hopefully the Cowboys suffer the same fate of the 24 Commanders after I stuck a fork in them. They go on a run and rip off a few wins, and next thing you know, they're in a conference championship. Hopefully, if you're a Dallas fan, that's how it goes for you. I highly doubt it, but I hope. 310-840-4910. If I'm a Cowboys fan, yes, this makes me better. Yes, this improves our defense. But as I continue to say, Tom, blue in the face, man, the number one issue plaguing the Cowboys defense isn't corner. It's the fact that you can't stop the run. So like the last caller said, like I've said several times here throughout the night, until you can figure that out, it's going to be more of the same defensively for Dallas. 310-840-4910. Do you think this move gets the Cowboys defense over the hump? Did Pittsburgh get enough in return? And then who are you putting in your pressure cooker? Who's under the most pressure as we get geared up for week number four of the National Football League season? Boss, calling out of Oakland. Boss, what's up, man?
7: Hey, what's up, youngest in charge? How you doing, champ?
1: Doing good, bro, man. How you doing?
7: Doing spectacular, man. About to go buy me this Maybach. But anyway, I'm proud of you, man, the way you be keeping it lit. It makes me actually focus. This is the second time I've ever called in my life. You keep it lit. And let's get right to it, man.
1: I appreciate it, man.
7: You're welcome. The Cowboys, they had to do something. They just had to do something. I mean, you know, at this point, Cowboy fans are starting to hate the fact that they haven't done anything for 30 years. I'm in my early 40s, and thank God I'm not a Cowboy fan, right? Like, good Lord.
1: You wouldn't have seen a dang thing, brother.
7: You know, my son is 21 years old. He ain't never seen the Cowboys do nothing.
1: Sheesh. It's a harsh reality, brother. So y'all root for the Raiders, though, is what you're saying.
7: I'm a Raider fan without question. And for me, I'm so glad to see Pittsburgh give up a corner, because hopefully we'll see Pittsburgh down the line. Because one thing about Aaron Rodgers and McCarthy, they're going to figure out how to win. And I think Pittsburgh is banking on the fact that – I think they bank on the fact that, hey, we'll just outscore you. We'll have TJ and the crew just get to the quarterback. Hey, we're in there. Because they can stop the run unlike the Cowboys. And what you said is the truth. I don't care who the Cowboys get in the back end. If we can keep gassing them for 5, 6, 7 yards a carry, like your team, like the Redskins and the Eagles be doing them, who cares about throwing the ball against them?
1: Honestly, that's why I'm a little confused on why they made the move, but I understand it at the same time. Like you said, they had to do something. Boss, I appreciate you, man. I got some others to get to. 310-840-4910. The boss just said he was about to buy this Maybach. Did that just like go over? I didn't really acknowledge it in the moment, but like, is that what he said? He says, but to buy a Maybach? Balls, hit us up on the YouTube chat. Take a picture of the Maybach. Or else you capping, brother. Playing, balls. I'm playing. 310-840-4910 is the number. I'll continue to run through your calls. Plus, we'll get you a preview of Thursday night football coming up on the other side. That is next here on Westwood One Sports Night.
0: Week 4 features some tasty tussles, including the undefeated Bills welcoming a desperate Patriots team to Buffalo and a battle of unbeaten division rivals between the Chiefs and Raiders in Vegas. We're not even a month into the NFL season, and things are already wild. Westwood One Sports.
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0: lot more to get to, as we got about a half hour left to go on the program here on Westwood One Sports Night. Linnell Willingham getting you up to 3 a.m. We're going to get back to the phones in terms of your thoughts on the blockbuster trade that we had tonight. Cowboys and Steelers agreeing on a deal that will send Joey Porter Jr. to Big D in exchange for a 2028 second-round pick and then a conditional sixth-round pick. So good on the Cowboys for not giving up a 2027 pick in this loaded 2027 draft coming up. But we'll take your calls on two things. One, does the deal actually make Dallas's defense better? Do you expect them to look drastically different? And then two, from Pittsburgh's perspective, did they get enough in return? Before we get to that, there was something I was hot on to start the show, but obviously we had all the updates in Major League Baseball, so we couldn't get to it. You know, Case Keenum felt like he was the story of week number three of the National Football League. His performance on Monday Night Football was one for the ages, turning back the clock, inspiring OGs out there across the country. Love it. Love seeing Case Keenum come off the bench and hoop the way that he did. The reality is, though, if you're a Bears fan, I'm going to give you a dose of real here. Author of Authenticity, keep it at 8 more than 92. Case Keenum, 24-34, 247 yards, 2 touchdowns. I told you all Monday night the thing that impressed me the most. His mastery and control at the line of scrimmage, routinely getting them into the correct play time in and time out. Like, that helped keep them ahead of the chains. His willingness to maneuver, his ability to maneuver within the pocket and stare down the barrel of the gun, knowing he's going to get hit and still deliver. All that stuff thrown with anticipation time, and that's great. Here's why I wouldn't start Case Keenum, though, in Chicago's game coming up this week. He limits Ben Johnson as a play caller. What do I mean by that? And Ben Johnson was pretty forthcoming about him not working with mobile quarterbacks, taking a dig at Jared Goff. But I think the mobility that Tyson Bagent has opens things up more for Chicago offensively and allows him to really do everything that they want to accomplish. The quarterback run game, when Case Keenum is in the fold, when Case Keenum's under center, it's non-existent. Tyson Bagent, one, earned this backup job coming out of camp. Only reason he didn't start was because he was in the concussion protocol and got cleared at the very last minute. Didn't get the reps during the week. Ben Johnson just felt like it was the responsible thing to let Case go out and play. The rest is history. But coming up this week for Chicago, taking on the New York Jets, you must start Tyson Bagent. You have to. He gives you the best chance to win. He gives you the most upside and, I think, allows Ben Johnson to actually get in his bag even further as a play caller and not call plays essentially with one hand tied behind his back due to Case Keenum's lack of mobility. So we'll see what ultimately happens coming up Sunday as the Jets and Bears lock horns. No Caleb Williams for the next 2 to 3 weeks. Could be longer than that for the Chicago Bears. That's the other thing, too, is like you want to win as many games as possible while Caleb's on the shelf, and I think Bagent gives you a better chance to do that. Speaking of winning, Thursday Night Football, week number 4 of the NFL, gets underway tonight. You can hear it right here on Westwood One Sports. Steelers, Browns. I think this is going to be a damn good football game to start an amazing week 4 slate. But here is the tough part and why I'm leaning one way in particular when it comes to this football game. The injury report for the Cleveland Browns, not good. They're going to be without 2/3 of their starting offensive line. No Elgton Jenkins, no Tevin Jenkins in this football game coming up against Pittsburgh later on tonight. And because of that, right, I really think life has already been difficult for Cleveland offensively. I think it's going to be even more difficult when you're trying to deal with this Pittsburgh front without arguably your two best interior offensive linemen. It is going to be a 1,000% uphill climb for the Cleveland Browns coming up tonight in this football game because of who they don't have. Derek Harmon, Keanu Benton, Cameron Hayward, those three on the interior for Pittsburgh defensively should wreak havoc coming up tonight because there is no Elgton Jenkins and there is no Tevin Jenkins. So that's going to be the key here. How does the depth of the Cleveland offensive line play? I don't have super high expectations for them. Pittsburgh has the edge for that reason, man. It's already hard for the Browns to generate points. I don't know how they do it in a game where they're missing two-fifths of their offensive line. From Pittsburgh's perspective, Yenzer's out there. Stuff your face with some pierogies in honor of what happened last weekend, man. I think Pittsburgh and what they showed against Cincy, we're here. We're legit. For them to move Dexter Lawrence and John Allen and that Bengals defensive front the way that they did in the run game, that shows me that the Steelers offensive line that I've sang the praises of this offseason, young ascending group, the fact that they were able to move those dudes in the run game, we've now seen them run the football well once in the first 3 weeks. All you need is for it to happen once, though, to build momentum and to believe, hey, we can actually do this. And the fact that you did it against the Bengals, who has been one of the best defenses in football through 3 weeks, the fact that you did it against them, it says a hell of a lot, man. I think the Steelers are back. I am going to pick them to win later on tonight against Cleveland because Cleveland's missing two-fifths of their offensive line. I also think Pittsburgh's going to use this game to continue to build momentum off of what happened Sunday against Cincinnati. I expect a heavy dose of Jaylen Warren, who went for a $127 on Sunday. And then what's most impressive, or what was most impressive from Pittsburgh on Sunday, with what they did offensively. Now that that run game is going and teams are having to respect it, Aaron Rodgers, with a good run game, has the potential to be the best play-action quarterback in football. He just does. Quick release, the way that he handles the ball and hiding it from the defense. Like, he has the chance to be the best play-action passer in football. It can't happen. They can't unlock that and reach their potential if they don't get the running game going. I want to see them continue to push the football vertically as well. You saw that this past weekend with him hooking up with Roman Wilson on a 38-yard touchdown. So, felt like last week against Cincy, Pittsburgh showed the world, hey, we here. 310-840-4910 is the number here on Westwood One Sports Tonight. Week number four of the National Football League season gets underway tonight. Steelers and Browns. The Steelers going to have a little bit of a different look. A couple hours ago, they made the move to get rid of Joey Porter Jr. It's been a pretty contentious contract negotiation throughout the course of the spring and the summer. It now rears its ugly head. The Pittsburgh Steelers send Joey Porter Jr. to the Dallas Cowboys in exchange for a 2028 second-round pick and a conditional sixth-round pick. From the Cowboys' perspective, does this move make Dallas significantly better on defense? And then from Pittsburgh's vantage point, one, are you surprised that they actually moved him, and did you get enough in return? 310-840-4910. Tracy is in Dallas wanting to check in. Tracy, what's going on?
1: Hey, Lanier, how you doing?
0: I'm doing good, man. Appreciate you chiming in.
1: All right. Yeah, I listen to you every time on the way home from work. But appreciate you, man. I wanted to chime in about it's not going to help the defense here in Dallas.
0: At least you're being honest, Tracy.
1: I'm being honest because there's no leadership on the defensive side. That's why they got rid of Michael Parsons when he spoke out about Eberflus.
0: Yeah.
1: About the defense.
0: Yeah.
1: So the players are scared. So who going to stand up and say something about the defense? And Schottenheimer is upgraded Jason Garrett. And then
0: you think that's a bar from Cowboys. You think Shoddy is an upgraded Jason Garrett?
1: Yeah, they one of the same. He's just a younger version.
0: Yeah, this is the whole thing, man. And this is where I want to hear from Cowboy fans. At least Jerry's being aggressive. But it's Jerry's fault that Christian Parker's coaching these boys in the first place. I'm telling you, if you were listening last night, man, I said I put a fork in Dallas after what Shoddy and him did on Sunday.
1: Yeah.
0: I said I'm done with him. Bill Belichick, Mike Tomlin, that's your next head coach. I don't trust. Shoddy is like damn Shaggy off of Scooby-Doo, man. Just a joke. Tracy, yeah. I appreciate you, bro, man. 310-840-4910 is the number. Let's go to Brian in Pittsburgh wanting to check in. What's going on, Brian? Let's go to Bill in PA. What up, Bill?
2: Hey. Yeah, evidently Joey Porter practiced 2 days.
0: Yes.
2: And then today he must have pulled the back thing and evidently, maybe that's what caused them.
0: Well, hold on.
2: He was a, hold on.
0: If I'm not mistaken, I'm going to go to the Steelers. He was a full participant in practice today.
2: Yeah.
0: He was a full So here's, and we haven't even talked about this angle of it. Can I tell you what I think? I think the reason he practiced in full the last 2 days was for Dallas. I think the reason he practiced in full is because Pittsburgh looked at his ass and said, we're not trading you unless you practice. We'll make you sit here and suffer. We're not trading you till you practice. And I think maybe that's why he practiced today. I continue to be surprised, though, that things got this contentious with two parties that seemingly, you know, have known each other for a while.
2: Yeah, and we didn't get enough for him, but, you know, what? I mean, we got rid of George Pickens for stupid stuff, too, so. Yeah. We're the new team for Dallas.
0: Here's the good thing, though, I'll say, though, about your mom, though, bro. I think that win on Sunday against Cincy was one of those maybe season starters in terms of like, hey, that defense was humming, and you all came and punched them in the face for the better part of 60 minutes. Now, if it wasn't for that muff punt, y'all probably don't win. But
2: we beat them last year with Burrow. We beat we lost to them when Flacco was the quarterback.
0: I know. That was that Thursday night game where he walked it all up and down the field. I remember. I got to let you run, buddy. Yeah, I appreciate the call. 310-840-4910 is the number. That honestly, wasn't that one of the crazier performances last year? That Thursday night game, good gracious. I mean, Flacco was in his duffy. I enjoyed watching him talk about that on Netflix this summer on a little quarterback series, just to see that moment, have his kids be there. Like, that is the good stuff, America. 310-840-4910. Monty is in Georgia. What's up, Monty? Let's go to Chance in Alabama. What's up, Chance?
3: Hey, man. Appreciate you taking the call.
0: Yes, sir. What's going on, buddy?
3: Well, anyways, a guy that has to step up, man, and just in time for my Buffalo Bills, Drake May, man. He looks like he is just floundering. He looks like he's drowning, man.
0: Yeah.
3: You know, he's making excuses about his shoulder, but Patriots are saying there's nothing wrong with his damn shoulder. It is just a... It's insane over there. I knew last year was a fluke with the easiest schedule that's been had in 50 years. The dude is just, I don't know what it is, man. He's got raw talent, but he's got to do something this week. And I don't think Dallas can do anything, man. They at best, they'll be competitive for a wild card, that last wild card spot. The last few weeks of the year, they are just, I can't think of the word. They're
0: not good enough.
3: They screw everything up, man.
0: They're the can't get rights, Chance, is how I would describe them. Real quick before I let you run, you should be proud of your bunch. For y'all to be able to win while Josh totally vomited on himself on Sunday, that's impressive.
3: Five turnovers and we still won, baby.
0: Still got it done, man. I appreciate you as always, Chance. 310-840-4910. Josh is in Dallas wanting to check in. Josh, what's up, man?
4: Hey, man. I'm a Seahawks fan. I live in Dallas, but I follow the Cowboys because I listen to 105.3 here.
0: Okay.
4: And what I've noticed is it's always just a bunch of hype in the before the season, and then we get some good pieces. And then it all falls apart because of management. And I feel bad for Cowboys fans, man. Seahawks, the owners, leave things alone. They let people coach. And I love the show, man. You're doing awesome. Glad to hear you out here, buddy. Take care.
0: Hey, appreciate you, man. 310-840-4910. I ain't heard from Siobhan in a minute. Siobhan hit us up on YouTube and said, this is Siobhan. But how you buying Maybach at 2 a.m? We got to get back to who was that, boss? From Oakland that called in and said he was buying a Maybach. It just casually dropped it. I'm buying a Maybach right now. Hold on. Now, technically, when the ball's called, I was in this 2 a.m. hour. Technically, he's in Cali. So what time is it in Cali at 2 a.m.? That means it's what? Midnight? 11 p.m.?
5: Yeah,
0: he ain't buying no Maybach at 11 p.m.
5: Midnight. I don't know. I feel like a Maybach might be a car where you might be able to purchase it. Outside of regular 9 to 5 hours.
0: I would actually, you know what, then I would go out on a limb and assume that if there's any car you could purchase after hours, a Maybach is one. It was a subtle flex. And boss, if you're still listening, I ain't saying you capping now. I'm just saying that you just caught me off guard. Slight flaps.
5: He might be capping.
0: I mean, I'm gonna give him the benefit of the doubt. I love his accent, if I'm being honest. He is so Compton, Cali through and through. He sounds like Nipsey Hussle when he talk, man. I love when Boss called. I can't lie. Boss has turned into one of my favorites. 310-840-4910. Lucas is in Cali. What's up, Lucas? Let's go to Corey in Baltimore to wrap things up on the phones.
6: What up, big dog?
0: What's going on, man?
6: So everybody's focusing on whether it's going to help them out or not. My thing is, man, like, what's the real dealings behind this? Because my calculation, you ain't trade him for no draft picks for the upcoming season. The season after that, them two diabolical old men remind me of the two men in the balcony on the Muppets, man. What are they trying to come up with? Now, you traded George Pickens for some peanuts. Now you got him for some peanuts. You know, I'm a real big person on contracts, man. Yeah. So after his fourth season? Mm-hmm. And this is full season? So the second round pick, are you eligible for?
0: You are. Look, for him to be fighting for the deal right now, he's in his rights to do it for sure.
6: But you know what, though? I'm not even gonna lie. One year, Pittsburgh played down Baltimore. And him and his dad was down at Cheesecake Factory down the harbor.
0: Okay.
6: His dad is very outspoken.
0: I
6: wouldn't be surprised if he don't have some dealings within that contract.
0: Corey, I've been tiptoeing around it for the last couple months, brother, on this you hitting on it. Because, Joey Porter Sr., we know how his brother's cutthroat. Man, so I can imagine things got very testy during the negotiations.
6: Yes, sir.
0: I done blew out the clock, yes, Corey, so I got to let you run. Appreciate you, as always, man. I'll hear from you on the weekends. 310-840-4910. We'll wrap up the show the same way we do each and every night. A guy Denton Day puts the show to bed. What do you got for us tonight?
5: A very strange hobby for a former Steelers coach. It's next.
7: Three games into the season, the contenders are beginning to separate themselves from the pretenders in the NFL. Who will keep rolling in week four? And who can turn their season around? Westwood One Sports.
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20: Lots of sunshine to go around today. We'll see highs right around the mid-80s. Yes, it'll be a warm one today for the first day of October. Tonight, mostly cloudy skies, but getting into tomorrow, showers return into your forecast. Expect rain during the morning commute tomorrow morning with a 10 weather impact alert in place for that. Things will really start to clear up over the weekend, though, as we get into late Friday evening and over the weekend with sunny skies all around. I'm your 10 weather impact meteorologist, Lily Reed, with 97.1 The Fan.
0: What a show it's been. A lot of news. Yankees and Padres advancing. In the Major League Baseball postseason, we had a 45-point performance from Arike Ogunbowale of the Dallas Wings. They tie their series up with the Valkyries. You saw the Dream get past the Mystics. And then we had the blockbuster trade of Joey Porter Jr. to the Dallas Cowboys. A lot to get to. We covered it all for you. Appreciate you all being here. Now, we tell you goodbye. The same way we do each and every night. I got Denton Day puts the show to bed.

extravaganza that he is a very avid Minecraft player, and that Mike Tomlin, for the past 12 years, has a world in Minecraft where he has effectively built a variation of Pittsburgh. Aquariums, ball fields, high-rise apartments, everything under the sun that a city has that's built around water that he explains. We don't have time for audio, but if you check out his YouTube page, you'll find a 19-minute video of him showcasing a portion of his Minecraft world. And you, Scott,

0: Roblox?
1: Not really. I don't really game much anymore.
0: I know all like my niece and nephew, they're like big on like the Roblox scene, and like they have like Robux, and like it's almost, you remember the chokehold that Fortnite had people in? Roblox is on a similar thing. Yeah, so do I. When Fortnite at its like peak, I mean, there was nothing better. I mean, it was amazing. It's a free game. Minecraft is like that too. Is Minecraft free?
1: No, it was never free. It got super corporate though, to where like, you know, they had movies made about it.
0: Are they add-ons to it?
1: Those things. It was like I don't even know if there's a disc for it. I bought it with a whatever they called gamer points, I think, for Xbox. I don't know.
0: Game Pass.
1: Not game. This was. I appreciate that you think that I was around for Game Pass. This is well before that was a thing.
0: Oh, man. Yeah, so when...
1: He, like, breaks the world down, Mike Tomlin does. He, like, breaks his Minecraft world down as if he is reviewing film. It's actually, like, insane to just... Like, he put a lot of thought into a fake world on Minecraft. He's literally talking about the floor layout of a high-rise apartment.
0: Real quick, as I don't want to see how fast I can scroll, I didn't want to bury the lead. His record in the postseason with the Steelers since doing the Minecraft thing, no Super Bowl wins, no Super Bowl trips, 3-9 in the postseason since Minecraft started. Just saying. Steelers fans, yeah, I'd be upset at that.
1: Omar Khan.
0: All right, man. I'm back with you guys on the weekend, 7 to 11 p.m. for College Saturday Now. Appreciate you all. See you soon.
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10: Good morning, I'm Dylan Gonzalez. 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On the gridiron, Thursday Night Football will feature a matchup between division rivals as the Cleveland Browns will host the Pittsburgh Steelers. Tonight's winner will have sole possession of first place in the AFC North. And finally, on the diamond, the White Sox, Yankees, and Padres will all advance to the division series. Meanwhile, the Phillies and Braves will play a win-or-go-home game 3 in the wildcard round tonight with first pitch at 8 o'clock. 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
16: You serious?
14: And you. Wake up.
17: For what?
14: It's time for T-Bone and Tyvis.
10: Welcome in. Happy Thursday to you. What's up? I'm T-Bone. He is Tyvis. Good morning, go to hell. Tyvis, how are you?
18: I'm doing well. I had dealt with some tragedy yesterday.
10: Oh, no.
18: My grandmother, who was suffering from colon cancer, passed away yesterday.
10: Oh, God, buddy. I'm sorry.
18: Yeah, it's cool. They say that she was in good spirit. So it was because my mother had went to see her. So she passed away yesterday morning. My mother had seen her the day before. And my grandmother was still the same. She was thinning out a little bit.
10: Sure, yeah.
18: But she wasn't in pain or anything like that. That part hadn't hit yet. And that was the part that I didn't want to see. I didn't want to see my grandmother in pain. So her birthday's next week. We were planning to throw her a birthday party Saturday, which I wasn't going to be able to make it to, but I was going to see her Sunday because me, my mom, sister, my wife, we was all going to go out, you know, for like a lunch type thing because she loves seafood. So we was going to take her to get some seafood, you know, stuff like that. She was 79. We wanted her to get to 80. So she was cussing everybody out, walking around, just like she normally do. It's the same thing.
10: This is the type of grandma you want.
18: Yeah.
10: You need someone that keeps you in line and keeps everybody in check.
18: Correct.
10: The whole family knows where to stand, where not to stand.
18: My grandmother is like So you know how they say like the your grandfather or your father is like the OG of the family?
12: Yeah.
18: That was my grandmother.
12: Gotcha.
18: She was the one that was like,
12: yeah, the matriarchy.
18: The toughest one, the toughest love, but nobody messed with her. Like you would not mess with her. So to see her go was sad, but obviously she's very tough. She didn't want no party. And so we said, so me and my sister, as my sister was crying yesterday, the joke we had was, it's just like my grandmother to say, like, I don't want that party so bad that I'm going to check out on you. Right. So she got on the body here to avoid that party on Saturday. So, yeah, hopefully I get a chance to view her body on Sunday. I know they want to do it Saturday. I'll be in Wisconsin. I'm going to try to get back Sunday morning to see her before they cremate her.
12: Yeah, so, well, that is all of those things, obviously but, all the thoughts and good wishes. And if you're a prayer, a prayers to your family, because that's, that's stuff that it's never, even if you know, like even if there's an illness, even if there's something like that, the old age thing, it time is undefeated, as they say, right? You know,
18: but, I just wish I would have got a chance to have that one last lunch with her. But, you know, last time I seen her, we was laughing and giggling. And,
12: You went up.
18: She ain't cussed me out. I know that. She cussed me out. So we was good.
12: That's something to have over everybody else, too. But, yeah, I know losing. I lost my grandmother that she was in her 90s. It was almost, I guess it's been almost 2 years now or slightly more. But, yeah, she Mildred, that was like. She didn't cuss, maybe a little bit, but like it was more like you knew where you stood with her.
18: Oh, yeah.
12: And there was no like.
18: I ain't no in between. You know, she either like you or she don't. And that's it.
12: Yeah.
18: And if she like you, great.
12: Oh,
18: it was bad.
12: Oh, no. And that's. But I like people like that. I like people that in life, you know where you stand with them as opposed to like, oh, yeah, man, you're my favorite. Ah, blah. And then the second you turn away, like, that guy sucks. I hate it. And it's like, well, no, just tell me. I'd rather know that you don't like me. At least with her, it sounds like you knew where you stood. So, well, RIP to what was your grandmother's name?
18: Muggy Jean Powell. Grandma Jean.
12: Rest in power. Muggy Jean Powell. That's a tough deal, man. I'm sorry to hear that. Last night, I was first
18: deaf, too, in my like family.
12: Really?
18: Yeah, I've never really dealt with like I've had some teammates that died. I had a stepmom that died.
12: Okay.
18: But like my blood.
12: Yeah,
18: it's like the first one of my blood that like actually is passed.
12: How away. Like with your grandmother, I guess on that thought, like how much when you saw her, you know, in life, like she was the grandma you went to like just
18: That was the grandma you were around.
12: This
18: was the one that like I live with. I lived with my grandmother for like
12: that's heavy
18: from first to fifth grade.
12: Jeez,
18: so I was there for 5 years and like this. Yeah, this was like this my mom's mom. So like this. This is the OG. Like my father in Jamaica, his mom I never met. It's a long story behind that, but like...
12: Go ahead. Well, we have a three-hour radio show. Take your time. It's fine.
18: So she lived in Jamaica as well. So like...
12: Really?
18: Grandma,
12: what did you call her?
18: Grandma. I never met her.
12: No, okay.
18: The one in Jamaica, I never met her.
12: Okay.
18: So what she wanted to meet me. She never met me because I was in the States and she was in Jamaica. So she wanted... So when my father got deported, they used to beg my mom to like, hey... Bring him down to Jamaica so my mom could meet her. Well, my mother never, right when she got the passport, she passed.
12: Oh.
18: So I never got a chance to meet her.
12: Oh, man. This was grandma. This is who you lost yesterday. That was
18: my mom's mom.
12: Yeah, but I'm saying that's the grandma you saw.
18: That's who you were.
12: Man, that's tough, buddy. Yeah, I know. I was telling you about my grandma, Mildred, but she lived in New Jersey. That's, you know.
18: Yeah,
12: well. And then my mom's mom lived here and hung out with her more. We saw her a lot. Nanny. Did you go, what was the name? Just grandma?
18: Just grandma.
12: Okay. Well, I had Grammy was Mildred out in New Jersey, and then Nanny was here. Don't ask me what. Nanny and Papaw here. See, mine was Nanny and Papaw, and then I've heard people, and I don't understand this one, Peepaw. You ever hear that one?
18: My peepaw.
12: Yeah. See, that's.
18: I heard that I think one, but I never understood. Is that like the great-grandfather?
12: No, I think it's just how... I mean, it's... Now with grandparent names, everybody has their own thing. Like, my parents are Nana and Poppy for my kids. That's what they call them. But, like, they call my wife's dad, Dave. They could just call him Grandpa. He is Grandpa. That's who they refer to. Mm. So, like, yeah, it's just... I like the names of the... like the aunties and the uncles, and there's always little, I had friends, my parents, I found out later when I was growing up that like, I had people I called aunt and uncle who were not my blood, but they were like really close friends with my parents. So that my mom would be like, oh yeah, that's your Aunt Katrina. And then it turned out not blood, but might as well have been. That's how, close.
18: That's like Josh and Cardell. Like my kids called him uncle.
12: See, yeah, right. But yeah, that's not
18: clearly they blood.
12: But when I got older, I was like, so how am I? Because then they had a kid and I'm like, oh, well, how am I related to him? And they're like, oh, you're not. He's not. This is not. You're not any there. No. You're not related to anybody over there. That's just a name we gave them. So that rocked my world when I found that out. I was like, wait, what? I've been calling this person. This is stolen valor for the Smith family. How dare they?
16: But the grandparent nickname thing, this goes back to, this is really deep for me.
12: Go ahead.
16: Goes to a problem that we have in society.
18: Oh, man.
16: That everyone thinks that they're special. And they don't want to be called grandpa or grandma because they don't feel old. And it's not, it's not creative enough.
12: Mm.
16: So they want this special nickname because when Gianna has a kid, I will be grandpa because I know I'm not special.
12: That's right.
16: I'm just someone's grandpa.
12: Tyvus agrees too. You are not special, Dylan. We do agree.
16: Not at all.
18: They can't call you papa.
16: No, grandpa. I mean,
18: it's grandpa.
12: Isn't some of it though? Like I always thought it was the kids who it's like say grandpa and they're like G-pa and they're like, oh, he picked my name. And it's like he's two. He can't say the English language yet. That's okay. You can if you want to be called grandpa, he will eventually learn how to say it. But then I think sometimes they're like, no, I heard Mimi first, so now I'm Mimi until they're 37 years old, being like, hi Mimi. You know, like it's like at some point you can just call her grandma. No, I still call like when Nanny passed away, I was like, Nanny's gone. Like that's what I called her my entire life. She was in her 80s when she passed. Grammy passed. That's weird how those names like stick in when you're just
16: have a normal ass nickname for a grandma or grandpa.
12: That's right. That's it. Grandparents.
16: You don't need to be
18: call me the thug.
16: You don't need to be
18: where the thug at.
16: Where's grandpa thug?
18: Yeah. Where the thug.
12: Let's get him over here.
16: PPs and memes or whatever.
12: Yeah. Well, that's fine. Well, again, Tyvus, I'm sorry. We send our condolences, obviously, to your family as well. I was watching. I didn't really watch much of it. I was catching up on some of the stuff happening last night in Major League Baseball. Obviously, some late drama, some big games, some things happening throughout. But we do now know who the Guardians, speaking of you going up to Cleveland, Tyvus, and the divisional series, we now know who the opponent will be. It will be the White Sox. They swept out the Astros 7-3.
16: I've watched more baseball in the past 2 days than I've watched in the past 6 months.
12: No kidding.
18: Why? Because the Yankees?
12: Well, that is probably part of it because you are a Yankees fan.
16: And I've been gambling on them. But that's only most of the reason why, okay?
12: How about Sonny Gray last night? Did you see all that? Where he gets pulled in the game, right? In the Yankees game.
18: What else?
12: For the Red Sox. Yeah, he gets pulled, but there was some controversy because he had some stuff on his neck. And he kept, you know, he always like, all these guys, they got to touch the hair, they got to lick the hands, they got to, you know, go to the glove, they got to go back to the neck.
18: Maybe hit the hair, get that stuff in their hair.
12: Yeah. People noticed there was some like little brown marks on his neck. And they were saying, is that like pine tar or something? He put something on there. And what it probably was, probably not. It was a ball got hit back and they kept the ball. Like it went in the dirt. They kept it in play. They didn't throw it out. He picked it up and then he touched his neck and you could see like some of the dirt stuck on his neck, but he probably just had like sweat and some rosin on there.
18: Cheater.
12: Yeah, maybe. Either way.
18: It didn't help.
12: I don't care about that series, Dylan, as much as I'm sure you're excited for the Yankees.
16: Yeah.
12: But
16: they're going on to the ALDS.
12: They're moving on. Yeah. They're
18: playing the Rays.
12: Yes. Yeah. But I saw that the White Sox are obviously who the Guards are going to face. And my guy, Munetaka Murakami, he is big. He hits home runs and strikes out. And that's it.
18: 100!
12: And the guy who was like, he is 100. He's Japanese. He doesn't speak much English. But they were celebrating now again because they're going to the divisional series. So he had another.
18: Was he listening to the thick one?
12: I don't know if he was listening to it. But this is him, again, being just a fun interview after his team wins.
17: Hey, you got to tell me, what are you feeling right now?
19: 100.
17: 100, yeah. Not 1,000 this time?
19: Yeah, 100. Oh, I am Japanese.
17: Hey, it's early in Japan. They're celebrating with you. Anything you want to say to them?
19: Same, hi. Same. Same. Yeah, he's drunk. He's drunk. Last day, but he's drunk. Yeah.
17: You told me you didn't need him.
19: I'm drunk. Yeah, today, maybe hangover. You know? Yeah.
17: Tomorrow hungover.
19: Yes. No, no, yesterday, tomorrow. Yeah, sorry. I don't speak English.
17: Congratulations.
19: Thank you so much. Ah!
16: My guy. Yes.
12: He's like, yesterday, hungover. She's like, tomorrow. He's like, oh, yes, yes, please. And then he stops and it's like, very seriously.
18: I don't
12: let
18: speak
12: me,
18: English.
12: Let me say it. I'm sorry. It was tomorrow, not yesterday. Please don't misunderstand. Yesterday. My guy. Now, that all said, that's nice and good and fun and all that, but that ends. That's the last one of those you're going to see.
18: That's right.
12: Guardian's going to knock him out.
18: That's right.
12: Yeah. I also realized, I was looking at his numbers. He's hit like 77 RBI, 35 home runs. He hits 207, and he struck out 196 times. Adam Dunn was ahead of his time.
16: Yes.
12: But I tell you, right now, that guy would be like, can you imagine that? Like, he got raked over the coals, Adam Dunn did, for some of the, like, lines that he put together.
18: Yeah.
16: Yeah, today's game, he would hit 60 home runs, but strike out 300 times.
12: That's right. So lots on tap today, obviously. Jackets season opens tonight. Browns and Steelers, we'll get into all that next. T-Bone and Tyvus on the Fan.
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22: Good morning. No crashes to report on this early Thursday, but we are seeing repairs happening right now. If you're traveling through Grandview Heights, just a heads up for you here. You will see two left lanes blocked on 670 westbound between

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13: 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Bernie Sanders, 92%. 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
17: From the Logan AC and Heat Services Weather Center.
18: Lots of sunshine to go around today. We'll see highs right around the mid-80s. Yes, it'll be a warm one today for the first day of October. Tonight, mostly cloudy skies, but getting into tomorrow, showers return into your forecast. Expect rain during the morning commute tomorrow morning with a 10 weather impact alert in place for that. Things will really start to clear up over the weekend, though, as we get into late Friday evening and over the weekend with sunny skies all around. I'm your 10 weather impact meteorologist, Lily Reed, with 97.1 The Fan.
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16: 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The other is T-Bone. 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
19: 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I saw that Coach Beard in the chat was talking about grandma names, what we call the grandparents. And he said some of the relatives in his family called his grandmother, the name they gave her was Baggy. No.
20: Grandma Baggy?
19: I'll tell you right now, I don't advocate.
20: Physical. Or like they dropped the grandma and just said Baggy.
19: They just, I don't know if he said it was Grandma Baggy or they just said Baggy. I'll tell you right now, I don't advocate like, you know, hitting your kids or anything. But if that grandmother, like if some snot-nosed 8-year-old walked up to her and said, hey, Baggy, and she just whacked him across the face, I think that's, like if she's over 70, I think I'd allow it. Because that's, you know what, you don't, a Baggy? Can't call me Baggy.
20: Baggy.
19: It's ridiculous. What parent let that happen? Who was in between? Because it's not the kid's idea. Someone adult was like, we're not calling her Baggy. Stop it.
21: Maybe that's what she wanted.
20: The thug.
19: Doesn't sound like it.
20: I want my kids to call me the thug.
19: There
20: like,
19: you go.
20: Where the thug at? And they won't do it. My wife won't allow it.
19: That's only, that. Change your Twitter profile to that. My pronouns are the thug. That's what you should kind of just say on there. There you go. Go with that. And then that way that it'll never change. 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
20: So yesterday, last night, as I'm going to bed and I check my phone, I see this tweet that y'all said, and I couldn't stop laughing at Ryan Baker.
19: Oh, Baker was in a mood yesterday. All right. So if you didn't see
20: now
19: this.
20: Now Waddell and I see it the same.
19: Okay.
20: Let's just say that. That's right. My guy, the Dime.
21: Me and Baker don't agree on much. This were in lockstep.
20: Listen, okay. Being the Teflon Don, we see it together. We see it the same.
19: Don Waddell was yesterday on a podcast called 100% Hockey with Millard and Shannon. Okay. Or I don't know when he was on with them, but this is when they put it out there. Okay. So that part of that podcast got transcripted and it basically said Don Waddell blames the media for the Zach Werenski situation getting blown out of proportion.
20: Just saying.
19: Now, Don Waddell, I actually have the audio. These guys were talking about the offseason. They were asking about how, you know, busy offseason. You had Adam Fantilli, you had to get re-signed. You obviously just did the deal. And now you're making this move to bring in Matthew Nyes. So that was all part of this discussion. And then they asked him about like, well, what about, and then you had the Zach Werenski trade. And he, this is how he referred to it. But it was after he had already talked about some of the other things. And he was like, oh, well, that's not the same thing.
22: The Zach thing got overblown by the media, which I know that's their job. Cause I went up and met with Zach multiple times. Zach never told me he wanted out of Columbus. You know, the big thing was, you know, we had to make the playoffs. You know, he didn't know what his future is going to hold a few years now. But even, you know, as Ben reported, there was a potential trade in place. And, you know, Zach called me and said, Don, I want to be a Blue Jacket. I don't want to go anyplace. And that's all I needed to hear. And he's been great in the locker room. He's been great leading this group here. And that's all behind us now.
20: I said, that's why I can't stand y'all media people, man. Y'all always looking to make media. A story out of something that ain't even there. I'm with you. You know what I'm saying?
19: Uh-huh.
20: He ain't get traded. They talk about he was traded.
21: Yes, he did.
20: No, he didn't.
21: Yes, he did. There was an agreement in place him to go to Dallas.
20: Did he ever lead the Jackets?
21: The Jackets were the ones who made the deal. So is Don Waddell telling me that he didn't want Zach Werenski? Out of the Hang blue on. Said, hey, Dallas, do you want Zach Werenski? Even though Zach wants to be here?
19: See, this is where...
21: not what happened.
19: Dylan, I think there is a pathway. This is... Oh, God. I feel gross even saying this. I think there is a pathway where both of you are right. Where, like, what Don Waddell is saying and what Tyvus is saying is correct. And what you and Baker and a lot of the fan base over there are saying, too. And what I mean is, Was there a deal in place to ship him to Dallas?
21: Yes, that is not in
19: question. In dispute. Not in dispute. I believe that. I believe Don Waddell said, if this situation, because there's stuff in the media that's happening, right? What I didn't like was in the media, as soon as he won a gold medal, he's doing the gold medal like jaunt, you know, where he gets to go on radio shows and podcasts, Zach Werenski, and they're automatically like, yeah, so you like winning? What are you doing in Columbus? And he's like, well, I want to win, you know, and like winning is fun. I like winning. And everyone's like, oh, he said he likes to win. That means he hates Columbus. And it's like, doesn't mean he hates Columbus. It means he wants to win, which I think all Jackets fans would also echo those sentiments, right? I'm saying I think there's a scenario where Don Waddell is like, okay, this guy's making some noise about wanting to win. He knows we want to do that too. Let me be real and let me put a deal together that shows him, hey, man, just so you know, if you're not committed, we're not committed. Mm-hmm. And you're not going to be the captain. You're not going to get any of that stuff you want. And we're not going to do that. In fact, I'm so serious. I've already called a team and I have a structure in place. If you want to opt into it, we can do it. And that, I think, was somewhat of management strategy as much as anything to say, Zach, where do you want to be? You want to play here or not? Because I will deal you this offseason. That's how serious I am about this. And Zach Werenski came back and said, no, man, I was saying I want to win. I'm kicking that idea around. But now that you've made me think about it, yeah, I don't want to go. I don't want to do that. Now, if for people are saying, why hasn't he signed yet? He literally can't until next, what, June 1st, July 1st?
21: July 1st, I believe.
19: Okay. Now, he could obviously have come out strongly like the second these came out and said, I'm signing a deal next offseason. Couldn't he? Is that the concern you have, Dylan?
21: No.
19: That he could have come out and said, hey, don't even worry. I will sign that deal the second it's offered to me July 1st. Because I feel like that's what people want him to say. And I don't think there's any good reason for him to say that.
21: I'm not mad at Zach Werenski for the lack of commitment. I'm mad at everyone over there gaslighting me, acting like there was no smoke in the offseason about him going somewhere else. He comes out, what was it, Tuesday night and says, oh, we don't want people that aren't going to be here.
20: That don't want to be here.
21: Yeah, you haven't shown anything.
19: He has said everything.
20: He said multiple times that he wants to be here.
19: If he wanted out, he could have.
20: That's what I
19: got to
20: Dallas. Don't understand. Like, he said multiple times.
21: He didn't go to Dallas because that's not where he wanted to go. If that train would have been to Tampa or Toronto, he wouldn't be a Blue Jacket today.
19: You think so?
21: I wouldn't say I know so, but I'm pretty, okay, but what? Pretty sure.
19: So you think that's what's going to happen?
21: Those were his preferred destinations.
19: Okay.
21: But Dallas wasn't on the list.
19: Okay. I just look at it as the preferred destinations thing. Oh, yeah. He wants to go to one of the best organizations in the league, or he wants to go to Toronto. Guess who else wants to go there? Every guy in the league who's ever had a trade rumor attached to them, it's like, I want to go to one of the better teams in the East, or I want to go to Toronto, the Mecca Center of hockey.
21: And if he wants to be here and he never said he wanted to leave, why can't he be captain then?
19: No. This is my point. What I'm saying is, I don't think he is as committed as I get it, what you're saying. I'm pointing out that the media, when they come to it with, oh, he wanted to go to Toronto, it's like, you say that about everybody. Every guy who's ever come up, they say he wants to go to Toronto. He wants to go to this good team. He wants to stay in Columbus. Fair. But I'm saying with him, if he's making noise that says, I want to win before I commit, that is not unreasonable. In fact, given what the Jackets have done, I think that's smart. And it puts pressure on the organization to effing win. Now, I know some people blame him for that and say, well, he didn't win. He's been one of the leaders on the team. Fair enough. Have they surrounded him with enough talent to win? Absolutely not. Not a chance. It's not his fault that this team has sucked down the stretch. It's not. Like, he is clearly a winner. I do not put Zach Werenski in the category of problems for the Blue Jackets. What I do think is, he said this is a big offseason, and I'm going to sign as long as I think we can win. But folks, who's going to coach this team next year? Is it Don Waddell? Why did I say Don Waddell? Is it Rick Bowness? Him too. Like, that's probably not the case. So he's probably exerting some pressure to say, I want to make sure we get the hire right for coach. I want to make sure we get the right pieces in here. I'm not as down on Zach Werenski as I guess some of the fan base is.
21: And then I keep hearing Don said it in the clip we played. Oh, we just have to make the playoffs. What happens when you make the playoffs, but it looks like you're nowhere near a Stanley Cup? Is Zach signing up for that? Is he signing up for fringe playoff team?
19: This is what I'm talking about.
20: Yes, he is.
19: Well, great. This is what I'm saying, man. It's like, at some point, that's the deal. I feel like
20: playoffs, you keep Zach. No playoffs, deal me.
19: All right. I feel like the other side of it, though, is if he's like, I'm committed, even if like I busted on Joe Thomas for years for signing up every year to go back to Cleveland where they would win three games. And it's like, what? Like, I feel like at some point he probably looks back and says, yeah, he did say that, didn't he? I regretted doing that. I don't blame Zach Werenski for saying, I'd like to see the plan to win. And I want to see if some of these moves that Don Waddell is making will make us win. But that, whatever. He's not the captain, as we'll talk about. In fact, we'll get into that a little bit later. Kirk Ferentz is a great comparison for Jeremiah Smith. You will hear him in 2 minutes. T-Bone and Tyvus on the Fan.
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3: Already looking at some slowdowns this morning. On the far southeast side, you will be seeing some lane closures with some repair going on right now to 70. That southbound direction. From 70 to 33, you will see two right lanes that are closed. 9 miles per hour. A lot of people inching this morning as traffic is squeezing past that construction site. If you want to get a workaround to make things a little bit easier for your commute, get off 270. Take that 70 westbound direction towards South Hamilton Road southbound. Then 33 will get you back going eventually southbound on 270. I'm 10TV's Brianna Albizu with your Fan Traffic.
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21: Pause.
19: Yeah.
21: Did you not pick the Steelers yesterday?
19: Yeah. He's not picking anybody.
20: I'm not.
19: He's
20: just,
21: I'm neutral.
19: You believe this.
21: Hypothetically.
19: This is like saying,
21: all right,
19: if I were to say, for example, if you think Zach Werenski is a lying sack of crap, then you should probably boycott the games and never talk about them
21: Dylan. My hand's raised.
19: Okay. Yes. But if maybe you could be mature enough to sit here and say, yeah, Don Waddell did his job to say, I got a deal for you. You want to go? Rubber meets the road. And Zach Werenski says,
20: that's the Teflon Don to you.
19: I do feel we're all telling our own stories we want to believe. And I get it. Like, the Jackets have done nothing to give us a lot of positivity, right? Over the last 25 years. I literally this offseason was saying, move the team, not sell the team, because I was so pissed off at one point because they're getting rid of all the people that we liked over there. They weren't doing anything in free agency. It didn't look like, other than Nichushkin, which was a nice pickup, but like they didn't make the moves. It looked like they were just going to kick the can down the road. Then right here the last week or so, they finally like snapped back into position and suddenly looked like a hockey team again. So maybe I've got a little bit of hope on the opening night. But I just say this. I think Zach Werenski's whole deal is, I want to win. I want this franchise to show me it can win. If it does, I will sign here. And I I do think he has to be a major part of that solution. Now, if he goes out this year and scores like 4 goals and has 12 assists and is awful in their defensive pairings, could not, like, if he just falls off the map, but this guy's a defending Norris Trophy winner, I expect him to be good. And if everybody else can somewhat match that level, Jacket should be in the playoffs. I just don't think he's the problem, is all I'm saying.
20: All they should do is, like, never mention this again.
19: Well, they're trying to.
21: Oh, I'm going to mention it again.
20: they should never mention
19: this again.
20: They're
19: trying to.
20: That's all.
21: You know what?
19: No, we can mention it. And again, I don't blame any fans who are like, I think Zach wants out.
20: Well, the whole thing's irrelevant. Saying,
19: a lot of us want out. It's not irrelevant. We want to see this team win.
21: If through 30 games they start stinking and the trade deadline comes around, guess what's going to get brought back up? This.
19: Well, for sure. Of course it is. But also,
20: right now, it's irrelevant.
19: If he, dude, right now, Kamario Taylor is sitting in Mississippi State. They're 4-0. This kid's got an arm that makes like howitzers look like peepee guns.
20: You're not leaving.
19: BB guns? Peepee guns? I don't even know what I'm saying. The point is, he, every time they ask him, he's like, man, I'm from Mississippi. I love Mississippi State. I was born a Mississippi State fan. I want to, what is every Buckeye fan doing right now? Being like, oh, we'll just back the truck up and we'll get him to come here. Like, we have formed that narrative. He has said nothing other than, I want to be here. But it's thought like, why would you want to stay at Mississippi State when you could go play for the Buckeyes, or when you could go play for Alabama, or you could go play for some of these bigger schools than Mississippi State? The answer is he may just want to do that. We'll find out this offseason, I guess. But I'm saying that is a narrative that's being driven by the media. Zach Werenski, Blue Jackets are the Mississippi State of the NHL. I'm just telling you, like, people are like, everyone in Toronto, in Detroit, in Chicago, in New York, and all these other markets, they go, why would they want to be in Columbus? That's a backwater for hockey. So that's where I do get what Don Waddell is saying, is like, sometimes the media is just like, he can't want to be there because he's too good. He's too good to play there. And he'll want to leave eventually. If this Jackets team is like the last 25 years of Jackets hockey, they're going to be proven right. But I don't blame him at that point, do you? Like, I would want to switch too if I were him, but we can't. We're fans.
21: I would agree with Don and Tyvus and say that it was overblown if it was all based off of rumors. This was based off of a trade that he had to use his no trade clause to veto. There was a trade in place.
19: Yeah,
21: it's not because, like, we're making this up.
19: I know that. No one's saying it's made up, but I'm saying, like, Don Waddell is doing good business by saying, all right, Zach, there's a lot floating around in the media. When I talk to you, we seem pretty on the same page. Then I leave. I go flip on SiriusXM NHL. Absolutely. And I hear some guy with a hated accent be like, oh, about that, I think Werenski's going to go. Okay, what is it? So he gets a trade put together and says, Zach, here you go. Trade. You want to do it? Dallas is a good team. It's a great city. Go play down there. And he goes, nah, man, I'm committed now.
20: I'm confused. Why is this? So, like, who are we mad at here? Are we mad at Zach? Or are we mad at the front office?
21: I'm just mad at them for saying that it's overblown. I feel like I'm being gaslit because, like, I get both sides. I have no negative feelings towards Don Waddell. Fan of the show. He's friend of the show.
20: That's my guy. Yeah.
21: He's coming to the studio.
20: If he say he wants you gone, I got him. That's my dog.
21: I think he saved the season from going off the rails 3 times last year when he got Bones, got Mason Marchment, got Connor Garland. Yep. I have no hate towards Don Waddell, but don't tell me that it's overblown by the media when you're the one who made the trade.
19: I think the media started it. I think he said, fine, let's see where this goes. Zach, you want to do this? And now there's a story that, like, oh yeah, he turned down a trade. So
21: and
19: now
21: Zach pissed me off when he was like, we don't want people that don't want to be here.
19: Well, what else is supposed to say?
21: Don't say anything like that. Stay away from that type of language and narrative.
20: But that part right there, I don't understand why they get you. He never said he didn't want to be here.
21: He never publicly said it.
19: But all the rumblings are not great.
20: That's the part that I don't understand.
19: That's why I brought the Kamari Taylor thing.
20: Y'all literally are like, oh, he doesn't want to be here. He never said every press conference, he's never mentioned that.
21: Oh my God. Here's what I want to happen so
20: he literally
21: bad.
20: Can't sign an extension.
21: I want them to.
20: So, like, what do you want from the guy?
21: I want them to get the last wild card spot and look like ass in the first round of the playoffs.
20: But
21: so all the Blue Jackets fans can be like, they made the playoffs, so Zach's back. Yay!
20: Well, first of all, they're not going to get the last wild card spot.
19: Tyvus is already
20: they're going to be comfortably
19: that.
20: In. Oh, they're going to lose in the first round, but they will be comfortably
21: and
20: in.
21: And then Zach should just be happy. He should sign a 20-year deal after they make the playoffs and lose in the first round. That's what Blue Jackets fans think is going
19: to
21: happen.
19: To your point, I think rational Jackets fans realize that, like, yeah, you have to show the capability to win. Now, it is, I'm saying all this anger is totally deserved. If, let's say they get to the playoffs and let's say they're frisky and they beat a team in the first round and then lose in the second round, but they've
20: like, happen, but yeah,
19: okay, but ahead. They make some improvements if then he's like, yeah, so anyway, Toronto, I'd like to go there. And then I'll be right next to you on that, and you'll be proven right. I'm just saying, you know, I'm willing to give this guy the benefit of the doubt, since everything since that moment in like early June or whatever it was has turned out to be pretty good. It seems like from Zach's perspective, he said everything right.
20: You know what's going to happen when they make the playoffs and he signed an extension? Know what I'm going to say?
19: What's that?
20: He was the best guy around.
2: He was the best guy around.
4: What about the people he murdered?
2: What murder?
5: What murder? That's exactly how I'm going.
21: What trade request?
19: What trade request? Hey, man, the blue carpet's being rolled out today. Let's go. What murder? Who wanted a trade? Never heard of him. Yeah, that's perfect. Exactly right. You know,
20: Dylan going to be like that, too. He'll bank all y'all. Going to be like, what, man?
19: So, yeah, exactly right. You know, exactly right.
21: You're absolutely right about that. I'll give you that one.
19: That's fair. I'll tell you what. As happens all the time on this radio program, we mean to talk Ohio State football, and we bump it for Jackets hockey discussion. Yes. I apologize to the Buckeyes. We do that so many times to them. Next, Kirk Ferentz. Thoughts on the Buckeye matchup this weekend. You'll hear it next. T-Bone and Tyvus on the Fan.
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3: Repairs finally done as you're traveling through Grandview Heights. All lanes back open, 670 westbound, right in between Grandview Avenue and 70. Also looking pretty nice on the

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9: 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Sherrod Brown voted with Biden, 97%. Schumer, 95%. Bernie Sanders, 92%. 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But times have changed. 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SLF PAC is responsible for the content of this ad.
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1: All right. 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It's actually Kirk Ferentz audio. I'll play in a second. 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But usually, Coach will join us coming up on Thursdays this year at 7:30 every week. So we will have Rick Bonus at 7:30. Ty, is he okay? Looked like he just stumbled back in. Coming back from TV. Also, we played this audio on Monday. We're going to talk to this dude coming up at 8:30. The guy who was on the call, Ryan Paris, for Iowa Student Radio, back when this play happened on Saturday.
4: This is it, Hank Brown. A defining Iowa moment. Waits in the wings. Can he snatch it? Empty in the backfield. Hits his back foot. Throws to the end zone. Back shoulder. Is he caught? Oh, my God. Oh, my God. He caught it. Oh, my God. He caught it. Yes. Western Michigan and the college football world. Iowa has your back.
1: That is Ryan Paris. He will join us. He is from, what's the radio station? KRUI. Student radio in Iowa. But you can get up early. Talk to us about some Iowa football, how it feels to go viral, all that stuff. Tyves and I don't know about going viral. We'd never do that.
16: I wish Western Michigan would have had their own back when they lost 32-7 to Boise last week.
1: Oh, they did. That was at Western Michigan too, wasn't it? Yeah.
17: They the first game of the year. That was their Super Bowl. Was it the first game of the year? Yeah, it was.
16: When they played Michigan, yeah.
1: I think that's right. Yes. Yeah, that seems accurate. Kirk Ferentz, he also coaches at Iowa. You need to go look at the press conference this guy did yesterday. I tweeted it out at Degenerate T-Bone on Twitter if you want to see it.
17: Yeah, he's like Saquon. He's the best athlete since Saquon Barkley.
1: Well, you'll hear the audio, but like, just go look at the setup for this press conference. It's wild. It looks like he was set up in a like large automotive showroom for like cars. And then the last minute, they're like, let's move all the cars out of the way and let's put like three chairs here and a microphone for Kirk Ferentz. It's a humongous room, and there's like seven people there getting interviews from whatever. Here's Kirk Ferentz talking about what Jeremiah Smith is going to be like, what comparisons he sees in the college game all time, Jeremiah Smith.
18: You know, you talk about Smith. I mean, there are several guys over the last 20-plus years. First guy comes to mind, Saquon Barkley. Just different guys. Like, they're at a little different level, and yeah, the performance Barkley had against us out there is about as impressive as you're going to see. I thought we knocked him out of the game. He took a hit on one of those plays and, you know, came back in a couple of plays later. It's amazing. So, you know, a really good player plus great toughness, and he's doing the same thing in the NFL. This guy, I mean, just, you know, I remember 2 years ago getting ready, a couple of plays he had made the week before that, you know, he's perfectly defended and, you know, he still makes the play, and sometimes that's the way it goes. I remember being up in New England's camp late 2000s and seeing Randy Moss do the same thing on a red zone play. Sitting next to the secondary coach, he looked at me and just went like that. And that's, you know, that's what great players do. So you got to try to, if you can find a way to maybe make them play a little bit off their rhythm, that's a good thing, but it's easier said than done.
1: It's better than anonymous Big Ten coaches who said, oh, you just bracket him, he'll be fine. Just double coverage, you know.
17: Triple coverage. I got to do a breakdown this Saturday on the tailgate show.
1: About, on BTN?
17: Yeah, about how to cover Jeremiah Smith.
16: Because you think you know how.
17: Well, I mean, if it was just me, we just one-on-one the thing. But that's, that's everybody ain't built right.
1: Again, was the phrase that you used when Illinois was like, oh, yeah, well, we're just one-on-one him. What did you call that?
17: Coaching malpractice. Oh,
1: okay. So what would it be if Tyvis Powell was one of
17: the guys? See, that's the difference. You comparing apples to oranges. You don't have a Tyvis Powell.
1: I see. That's
17: if you have a Tyvis Powell, I mean, by all means,
1: Kirk Ferentz.
17: Slide zero coverage on this side and put everybody else on up. Blitz the whole team. You can blitz everybody. We good.
1: Did you hear the computer ding when he said that? I think we have to get this thing like oil checked or something. Like something's wrong with the computer that it dinged on that.
16: Kirk Ferentz confirmed that you couldn't cover Jeremiah Smith because he compared him to Saquon Barkley and you couldn't tackle him.
1: That's right.
17: Again, you're comparing apples to oranges. Maybe tackling wasn't my best ability. Joshua Perry will tell you multiple times that's not my best ability, but covering somebody, that's different.
16: By the way, Joshua, the other day, he sent me a screenshot of 2015 Ohio State Buckeye PFF rankings. You're way down there.
17: Oh, I'm sure.
1: You know what's funny, though? Like, I figured this out with the PFF rankings.
17: They're dead to me. So.
1: Pro Football Focus, like, their rankings are like, was this guy in the right spot at the start of the play or, like, early on in the play? Or, like, when the play is moving, is he moving towards the right spot? But then it's like, hey, this dude ran into his chest and he ended up on his back and that guy went to the house. It's like, yeah, but he was in position to make the play. So check. And it's like, I promise you, that's what some of this is. It has to be. Because sometimes I'm watching these games and I'm like, yeah, the dude was there to make the play. He didn't make the play, but you're right. He was. Pro Football Focus said he was great because he was in the position to make the play.
17: I told you, they dead to me.
1: Okay. Yeah, it's.
17: I don't really put a lot of stock in PFF.
1: I don't either. Also, Kirk Ferentz, I don't know what he does put stock in as far as how he scouts. He's got his own methods. He's been coaching for a billion years. Let him live. But in that same press conference where I played you the audio, this is from Jack Leto, who is a sportscaster on one of the Iowa TV stations there. He tweeted out that Kirk Ferentz said the following, quote, "They've got a punter who's been there for 3 years. He doesn't get used much, but he's been there 3 years, and he's a really good player."
17: Yeah.
1: I can tell you now with confirmation, Kirk Ferentz has watched zero special teams footage as of Wednesday afternoon or whenever he did this press conference yesterday.
17: Why? Because he can't put it inside the 10.
1: He can't put it inside the 10. He can't kick it more than 30 yards. He can't. What situation is he for? He can't aim it. He can't kick it far. He can't kick it short. I guess if you're on the 12 and you decide to punt it and the wind's strong coming back at you, maybe it'll land inside the 5. I don't know. Like, I have no idea what the value is of having a punter who literally can do none of the things.
17: I know you have beef with the punter.
1: I got beef with everybody. Look at me. I am Captain Beef over here. I have all beef.
16: Yeah.
1: Which, by the way, have you looked at Iowa's offensive or their defensive line? No, I'm sorry. Offensive line. Switch that around. Look at all of them because they're all like this. I saw Tony Gerdeman from whatever. I forget what Buckeye site Gerd works for. I'll say it real quick. Here it is. He is team insider at Buckeye Insiders. Let him live. He tweeted out the bios of Kale Winters, who's the center for the Hawkeyes.
17: 6'3".
1: 294. Yep. Bang. 6'3", 294. Guess what one of his accolades listed is? 2026 Solon Beef Days Hay Bale Toss Champion. Nice. That's Iowa. And by, of course, he's from Washington.

0: Right. Even Kenyatta right. Jackson.
1: That's bang. There you go.
0: None of this matters, Tice.
1: Better be.
2: Do your job.
1: Get there. Let's make it happen.
2: Do your job.
1: I like the fact that, their left guard won a state wrestling title as a senior, which I know you think doesn't matter because you think you could beat anybody who's a actual wrestler.
2: Drag Luke.
1: Okay, sure.
2: I am going to see him Saturday, too.
1: Say that to him and see how that goes for you.
2: Drag Luke.
1: Okay. And then get ready to strap a singlet on and find out.
0: Can you say it on TV?
1: Yes, please say it on TV. I want to see how that goes.
2: Luke, I drag you.
1: Okay. Okay. Big honor for an NFL Buckeye. Details next. T-Bone and Tyvus on the Fan.
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5: Well, traffic already getting slow in New Albany. 161 and 62, of course, are main areas of concerns. Also still watching some major backups. So a heads up to 70 southbound. It's as you're passing places like Bryce and Reynoldsburg, you will see it starting at 70. Until you're hitting 33, you're looking at one lane with repairs going on. The two right lanes are currently blocked for drivers. Be prepared and just go slow. I'm 10TV's Brianna Albizu with your
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6: 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After a long offseason, the Columbus Blue Jackets will get their 2026-2027 season started tonight when they face the Buffalo Sabres at Nationwide Arena. Coverage for tonight's game will begin right here on The Fan at 6:30. On the gridiron, Thursday Night Football will feature a matchup between division rivals as the Cleveland Browns will host the Pittsburgh Steelers. Tonight's winner will have a sole possession of first place in the AFC North. And finally, on the diamond, the White Sox, Yankees, and Padres will all advance to the division series. Meanwhile, the Phillies and Braves will play a win-or-go-home game 3 in the wild card round tonight with first pitch at 8 o'clock. This update was sponsored by TurboTrack Realty. Done with that property? Call John Kozik at TurboTrack Realty. He'll buy it today for cash. 614-470-2000. Breaking sports news when it happens right here on The Fan, Ohio's sports destination.
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8: Rick Bone is going to join us coming up at 7:30, half an hour from now. He will help us get ready for Jackets season tonight. We, of course, have the opener right here, all the action on The Fan. Buffalo in town for the Jackets home opener, Jackets season opener. A lot of questions about this team. We will talk with Rick about that, like I said, coming up at 7:30. I have a breakfast announcement to make before we get into the NFL Buckeye who had a big day yesterday.
9: Snickers.
8: Nope. No, it's not about what I had for breakfast today.
9: Oh.
8: It's about what is... Do you know what this weekend, what the special day is? It's a breakfast food.
9: Pumpkin bread.
8: Why would it be pumpkin bread?
9: It's October.
8: Awful. Pumpkin.
9: You don't like pumpkin bread?
8: Pumpkin. I hate pumpkin stuff. I heard Bo Bishop the other day. They asked him about
9: pumpkin spice.
8: No, I'm
9: Starbucks.
8: You can have it. You can keep it. Enjoy. More for everybody else. I will never partake.
9: I agree with you.
8: They asked, they did an F Mary Kill of like which pumpkin thing would you keep, get rid of, donuts, bread, pie.
9: Did he say pumpkin
8: pie? He said you can kill all of it. I don't want any of it.
9: Man.
8: I don't need any of it. I'm with him.
9: I actually don't disagree.
8: A useless vegetable.
9: Although sweet potato pie and pumpkin pie is oddly similar to me.
10: I had pumpkin chocolate chip cookies for the first time last weekend.
9: That sounds disgusting.
10: Those were probably the best pastry type item I've ever put in my mouth.
8: Really?
9: Wow.
8: I hate those.
10: I was shocked.
8: I hate the pumpkin chocolate chip cookies because I get my hopes up for a very caramelized, buttery.
9: I just don't like the pumpkin. Man.
8: Like I see the coloration and I think, oh, it's a chocolate chip cookie. And then I get closer and go, oh, it's orange. Oh, it's October. Oh,
10: it doesn't look orange.
8: They do. The ones I've had.
9: Bishop. You can kill it all.
8: Don't need them.
10: I'm going to bring some in tomorrow for you guys.
8: Good. They'll sit on the counter and rot.
9: I really ain't going to want it because I'm going to be half dead.
10: That's why you need it.
8: No, tomorrow, for those who don't know.
9: I need them people from Penn State that got booked.
8: Yes. You need the uniforms Ohio State's wearing this weekend out of Iowa, the cocaine whites.
9: Yeah, the whites are good.
8: Yeah, whites are good. That's little nose candy out there.
9: The whites are good.
8: Just thank you, Ryan.
10: Go over to Mound Street to the old Clipper Stadium.
8: Is that right? Is that where that is, Dylan? Sounds spoken like a man with some insight into the situation. No, the food thing, the breakfast announcement I have to make is that Sunday is National Cinnamon Roll Day. Did you know that?
9: You're going to Cinnabon?
8: Well, that's the thing. I saw that Cinnabon is celebrating National Cinnamon Roll Day on Sunday with a get a classic cinnamon roll for a dollar.
9: Mm.
8: Like a Cinnabon cinnamon roll for a dollar? Tell me that means the one.
9: The big one.
8: Like, yeah, the
9: or
8: one
9: you
8: that's
9: want
8: like.
9: The center of the roll.
8: No. I mean,
9: don't, first of all,
8: I take a box of six of them. Say, I take a box of six of them. They're great. No, they're great. They're great. They're great. I'm just saying, I don't want just that for a dollar. I want a big old cinnamon roll for a dollar. I'll do that. I wonder how many of those I could eat.
10: Bo, and I'm disappointed that you're plugging this.
8: I'm telling you. I'm giving you information.
10: I figured that you would have like a couple of like nice cinnamon roll local establishments that you like.
8: I was just trying to help out with something I saw that said, oh, cinnamon's for a dollar. That's pretty good.
9: He want the national
10: chains. Helping out the man, the corporations like you're known to do.
8: Oh, hey, apparently. Apparently secret evil over here. That's what I'm doing. You're right. Anyway, so yeah, go fine. Go to whatever the local cinnamon roll places are and get what if they have deals, tell me. I'll let you know. I'm just saying, all these times, I listen to all the other shows on this station, and they sit there, and they're like, yeah, we don't really like food. But they're like, but hey, did you know today is National Carrot Cake Day? And I'm like, why didn't Dylan bring this to my attention? Why didn't Tyvus bring this to my attention? How did I not know?
9: So I saw
8: it yesterday, and I'm like, we got to talk about it. We are the breakfast food show.
9: Wait a minute.
8: We have to talk about the breakfast food.
10: Hold on. There's a reason why we don't know. Like, it's because we do the show so early.
8: No, that's
10: all these
8: not
10: other
8: an
10: shows get to see the post. It's like today is the day.
8: Yeah,
10: posts when we get off.
8: We
10: the
8: need
10: air.
8: A calendar Wait of a food days so we can have it prepared.
9: I want to help out the man. I went to Kava yesterday for the first time in my life.
8: What do they have? Here's a bowl of vegetables and healthy stuff for $27. Yay!
9: I will tell you this:
8: National not want to eat that day.
9: I got half chicken, half steak.
8: Okay,
9: the protein was grilled to perfection. It was delicious.
8: Oh, good.
9: However, I don't know if it's like if I would go again to like pay for it.
8: Mm-hmm.
9: But it was good though.
8: Why is that?
9: I mean, it's like $25.
8: Did I not say that? I'll just bring it up
9: here.
8: I'd
9: go right to Chipotle and get the same satisfaction. $15 cheaper. But
8: if you don't come to Cava, you won't be living your best life.
9: What I'm saying is, everybody, I feel like everybody should at least try it because it is good.
8: By the way, I just want to be clear, Mr. Corporate Shill, did I say everyone should go? I'm just letting you know it's available. He's over here like, Cava, I actually didn't like it, but you should go anyway.
9: No, I didn't say I didn't like it. I never said that. It was good.
8: What endorsement is this?
9: It's good. I feel like everybody should try it. I won't pay for it.
10: You said it's expensive. What isn't expensive? I'm about to start growing stuff on the back patio.
9: We should go to the baby's restaurant, his chicken and waffle joint, where he charges $40 a plate.
10: The baby is a rapper.
9: You didn't know that?
8: No.
10: I'm just letting you know.
9: He got a restaurant he opened, and it's like $40 for waffles. But it's like soul food. So like the waffle is cornbread.
8: I'm sure it's great, but it's not. But those foods are made that way that they were made because they were cheap. Like that's why certain foods became popular initially was because they were cheaper to make. And now when you take that, you're like, yeah, we're making the cheap food, but we're going to elevate it and charge you $40 for it. It's like you're doing that because the name of the guy attached to it.
9: Well, he said that they use like real ingredients, like the corn, the waffle ain't got no water in it or something like that.
10: That's what all these places say.
8: That's the BS I hate.
10: That's what he's saying.
8: That's the BS I hate because it's like, you know the stuff your grandmother made? Guess what it had in it? Chemicals and gross stuff in it. Like they went to the store and they bought the stuff from whatever was being put in packages back then, and it was probably a bunch of chemicals and stuff that now we've realized it's probably not the best thing for you. That's why it tasted good. That's why all the restaurants that got rid of MSG, bring it back. I want the MSG. Let's go.
10: Yeah, like someone the other day was lecturing me saying like if you sat out a Burger King burger and a McDonald's burger, that the McDonald's burger is like it's not going to mold or anything, and the Burger King is more natural stuff. It's like,
8: who cares?
10: Which one can I afford and which one is going to, like, I crap on McDonald's, but you know what? I'm $5 meal deal all the time.
8: Oh, yeah.
10: Because it's a good amount of food that I could afford.
8: Guess what?
10: Name another place that's doing this for you.
9: Your pantry. You can make you 10 peanut butter and jelly
10: exactly
9: sandwiches.
10: Exactly. That's what I'm saying. I'm going to start growing stuff in the backyard. Whatever. I'm done going out. Every place is so expensive.
8: I feel like every hillbilly family has an uncle that says this phrase, just, well, that's your problem right there. You know, like when you, like when you don't have, and I feel like the people who say, well, if you set the McDonald's burger out for 3 days, like, that's your problem right there. It's like, it's never done that in my house.
9: That's a fact.
8: It's never been on a table for more than 20 minutes in my house.
9: That is true.
8: It's in my house. It goes in my mouth and it goes down and it comes out later. But that's it. Like, I don't know what it looks like 3 days from now because it's in the reservoir, wherever it goes. I don't know. It's out of me.
9: It's in the toilet.
8: It's
9: in the toilet.
8: It's passed.
10: But you know, if I buy my kid McDonald's and she decides she doesn't want to eat it, 3 days later, it's still going to be there, and I'm going to force her to eat it.
8: Yeah, right.
10: And it's still going to look the same.
8: We put them, like, when they don't finish a Happy Meal, we put them in the fridge like idiots. Leave it out of the table.
10: Yeah,
8: who cares?
10: Out.
8: Why not? So a big honor for a NFL Buckeye, Sonny Styles, number 7 overall pick. This year's draft recorded 5 tackles, 1 INT, 1 forced fumble, and pass breakup in the Commanders' win over the Seahawks on Sunday. Yesterday, he got NFC Defensive Player of the Week honors. Not Rookie of the Week, not that. Defensive Player of the Week. He is the first Commanders rookie to receive the award since Brian Arakpo did it in 2009.
9: Ooh,
8: yeah,
9: what that's a pull.
8: That's some high praise right there. And he was the first rookie to be named NFC Defensive Player of the Week since 2024. So,
9: and they was in the preseason. They were showing all these clips. I don't know about Sonny. He didn't get this guy. Who was the quarterback run? He didn't get them. And all of a sudden, he gets to the season and he balling.
8: Yeah, he's doing well. Now, what's interesting? I found a little tidbit on this. Good little note here from I think it was Pro Football Talk that had some of this info. Apparently, or no, actually, I take it back. This was 11 Warriors. Chase Young won NFC Defensive Player of the Month in 2020 when he was also with the Washington Football Club, right? Football team back then. But none of the weeks in that month did he win Defensive Player of the Week. He just got a cumulative Player of the Month award.
9: Okay.
8: Which I think is harder to do.
9: Correct.
8: Wouldn't it be? Like, once the Defensive Player of the Week, but you won it for the month.
9: Yeah.
8: It's pretty good. But anyway, Chase Young, you might say, well, why didn't Chase Young? He had a great season.
9: Chase Young is balling for the Saints.
8: He's back, too. Yeah, that's great to see. Very cool stuff there. But, so there you go. The last guy who won as a rookie, first player in the NFC, Sonny Styles, to record forced fumble and interception, multiple passes defense in a single game. The last player to do that in the NFC was Jesse Bates in Week 10 of last year. So, like, it wasn't just a good day for a rookie. It was a good day for anybody playing defense, so.
9: I mean, we had no doubt about Sonny.
8: No, I don't think
9: Sonny was like a can't miss prospect to me.
8: Oh, there. I mean, when you saw how he played last year, when you see the physical attributes, when you know that his dad played, like you've got all the lineage, you've got all the, like, grew up in a football family, grew up as a multi-sport athlete. Like,
9: is Lorenzo still with the Saints?
8: Oh, his brother?
9: Yeah.
8: I'm not sure. I didn't know where I didn't even know he ended up with the Saints.
9: I thought he went to the Saints.
8: I do have a question on the Commanders while you're looking that up. Should they play Jaden Daniels or should they wait with the elbow thing?
10: Marcus Mariota looked pretty good.
8: That's what I'm saying. They're in England.
9: I'm more interested in the Tampa Bay situation. Jalen Daniels?
8: Yeah, the undrafted rookie?
9: He's starting.
8: Yeah, right. Well, Baker, you heard with his thumb. I mean, good Lord.
9: What if he go in there and bowl?
8: What if he does? You paid $100.
9: Baker will be on the block.
8: Here's the thing. You paid $150 million, whatever it is. No. You paid $150 million for good quarterback play. If you're getting good quarterback play, who cares if it's the guy who's making $12 or the guy who's making whatever, $50 million a year?
9: Somebody, one of these quarterbacks is going to mess up the market. It's going to happen.
8: Yeah. Well, I'm with you. I don't know why they would take a risk with Jalen Daniels, but they are in England this weekend, are the Commanders. They are taking on the Colts, I believe. So, yeah, they said Jalen Daniels played through.
9: Jaden.
8: Why did I say Jaden? Jaden Daniels played through.
9: Jalen Daniels played for the Buccaneers.
8: I don't know why I said that.
10: Because he just mentioned it.
9: Correct.
8: Yeah. Jaden Daniels with the Commanders.
9: Yes.
8: He has the elbow issue.
9: He going to let.
8: Dislocated elbow. They said he ran
9: Warner
8: through and he threw some stuff.
9: Talk you into playing, man.
8: No, take all your time, man. Get healthy. And the same elbow getting hurt last year, I don't know why they would risk it. Just get that fully healthy and then come back when you're ready. We're going to play a game of that phrase you taught me, Tyvus, that's cap.
9: Mm-hmm.
8: We're going to play that with your former coach, Urban Meyer, saying some stuff that I don't know that he genuinely believes. We will play the audio. You be the judge next. T-Bone and Tyvus on the Fan.
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13: Happening right now, looking at a major crash near Canal Winchester right now. 33 westbound, really, really slow moving at Bixby Road, so expect some lane closures with that crash. I mean, 4 miles per hour when it comes to your speeds. Usually, we're noticing a 6-minute commute between Gender Road and 270, but right now, you're looking at 38 minutes when it comes to your drive times in this area. Folks, be patient, take it nice and slow. You are able to pass by just very slowly at the moment. I'm 10TV's Brianna Albizu with your fan traffic.
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25: For 50 years, Sherrod Brown voted how he was told. 1975 to today, different presidents, different issues, but Sherrod Brown's vote never changed. Higher taxes, Brown voted for them. 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Sex changes, for kids, Sherrod Brown supported that too. When Washington Democrats needed Brown's vote, he gave it. Every time. Sherrod Brown voted with Biden, 97%. Schumer, 95. Bernie Sanders, 92. That was the Democrat Party he joined 50 years ago. But times have changed. Now extremists are taking over. They're not asking for your vote. 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And Sherrod Brown will fall in line. He always does. Sherrod Brown, times changed. His vote never does. Paid for by SLF PAC and not authorized by candidate or candidate's committee. 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SLF PAC is responsible for the content of this ad.
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0: Lots of sunshine to go around today. We'll see highs right around the mid-80s. Yes, it'll be a warm one today for the first day of October. Tonight, mostly cloudy skies, but getting into tomorrow, showers return into your forecast. Expect rain during the morning commute tomorrow morning with a 10 weather impact alert in place for that. Things will really start to clear up over the weekend, though, as we get into late Friday evening and over the weekend with sunny skies all around. I'm your 10 weather impact meteorologist, Lily Reed, with 97.1 The Fan.
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8: Fan poll brought to you by JT's Pizza Pub. You can always check out the fan poll on Twitter/X. You can find it on YouTube. You can find it all these other places, the fan website. We do have to come up with what the fan poll is today, Dylan. I'm curious if you want to, you let me know. Here's a thought I have.
9: Will the Jackets win?
8: Oh, yeah. You could do, will the Jackets win the home opener? The one I was going to go with, are you more excited to watch the Jackets tonight or the Browns tonight, given it's the home opener, but it's also the Browns and the Steelers tonight? Which game are you going to be locked in on?
9: Well, I'm contractually obligated.
8: Yeah, I know which one you're
9: to lock in on one of them.
8: Good thing we have TVs here at the station. You can flip on the Jackets game while you're watching.
9: I'm not watching the Browns game here at the station.
8: Oh, where are you watching it?
9: Home.
8: Oh, you're going to do that and then come in here.
9: Come back. Post-game. Yeah, I'm going to come and do my pregame.
8: Gonna fall asleep. Gonna fall asleep at home. Hey, God, it's so comfy and nice here. And then all of a sudden they're like, now to Tyvus Powell. Tyvus, hello?
10: He couldn't watch it. Even if he was here, he couldn't watch the game here because we have DirecTV.
8: Well.
10: You got to have a spectrum to watch the Jackets if you got anything else.
8: I'm going to be watching all of it on, for what it's worth. You can listen to the action here on The Fan. But if you want to watch it, that is on, one of the ways is Prime. I'm going to get it on Amazon Prime, and that's where the Browns game is, too. So I'm going to be flipping in and out of my Prime subscription.
10: But it doesn't come with your Prime subscription.
8: No, you have to pay for it. Yeah, I know.
9: I'm going to let you know something.
8: It's what it is.
9: I can watch it all right on my phone.
8: Oh, I
9: can watch both
8: allegedly.
9: On my phone. Uh-huh. Allegedly.
8: How'd you get that set up? Never mind. Don't answer the question. That's fine.
10: I normally don't do stuff like that, but I might be a friend with some pirates this afternoon.
8: Oh, yeah.
10: This evening.
8: Yeah, I get it. I was here. Sailing the high seas, mighty. Yes, I totally understand.
10: Actually,
8: that.
10: Because I'm as cheap as you guys know that I am, I think I'm going to be like fish.
9: You got to
10: hook up the talent with the ability to watch the Columbus Blue Jackets.
8: Yeah, we get asked, and this is to his credit, Matt Fishman, our boss, asks us every single time we meet, what do you guys need to do your job better?
10: Yes.
8: And my answer is always talent is the number one thing I say. And then I get to the real answer, and that should be the real answer. Is yes. I need my own subscription to every TV service I want.
10: Mm.
8: Charge to the company.
10: I was just going to ask him for a Blue Jackets.
8: I want all of it.
10: Every subscription service that has sports.
9: I mean,
8: I want to go to Tyvus's guy for the hookup. I can get the hookup and give me the illegal thing, allegedly.
9: I don't know what you're talking about.
8: I don't know either. Okay, so let me play you some audio from Urban Meyer. What is his podcast called?
9: The Triple Option.
10: Veer Option. Works like Novocaine.
8: Sure, that too.
10: Give it time, it always works.
8: Yeah, exactly right. Here is Urban and Company, Rob Stone, Mark Ingram on their podcast, talking about Colin Simmons, who plays for Texas, had 4 or 5 sacks last week.
9: Who peed on the
8: He didn't do any urinating.
9: Yes, he did.
8: He pretended to.
9: Well.
8: It was a pretending
9: thing. It was fire. It was a fire celebration, to be honest with you.
8: I thought it was too.
10: I hope they make it an emote on Fortnite.
8: Sure. Me too. That's the first place I went.
9: They got to pay them for it.
8: Yeah.
9: Name, image, likeness.
8: I think you should, in fact, be able to go to Mike Tomlin's Minecraft house and do that in there.
10: My God.
8: Inside the house. Did you see all that, by the way? Before we'll play the Urban audio in a second, but pause there. If I'm a Steelers fan today, I'm livid. I'm livid.
10: Why?
8: Because this guy.
9: You think Jen Winters is
8: found,
9: upset?
8: This guy found Minecraft and suddenly the Steelers stopped winning playoff games? You derailed a dynasty because of Ubisoft or whoever it is that makes this?
9: Like, he said he'd been doing it for 12 years.
8: Like, whoever, sue the company that made this
9: when
8: game.
9: When the last time they made it past the first round?
8: When it's like right after Mike Tomlin built the mall in Minecraft. Have you watched this video?
10: His city is impressive.
8: It is crazy. And if you know anything about Minecraft, you know how much time it takes to do that type of stuff. But what I found was interesting
9: why can't he just do it in the offseason?
2: Maybe he did.
8: Yeah,
2: maybe.
8: But the point is, he's walking
2: through this house, and he's like, now this is a three-bedroom layout, and over here is where the ensuite is. He's talking about it like it's real estate, like it's a real house.
9: The sick part about it all is teams lost to him while he was doing this.
2: Imagine
9: if he was all the way locked in.
2: I root for one of those teams. As a matter of fact, I understand. But
9: well, we'd be doing the playoffs.
2: We'd be in the playoffs.
8: Yeah. That's right.
2: Yeah, because they haven't won. But I'm saying, like, this is the team that had issues in the playoffs when you really absolutely need to be locked in. And Mr. Minecraft over there out there building his neighborhood and his city or his world, or whatever.
9: He got a PlayStation.
10: When he first started building this, they were still winning playoff games.
2: I know. And then I'm saying, though,
10: in 2014 is when he started this.
2: Started. And then he kept going with it and probably got a little more obsessive about it to the point that it looks like it does now. I fully believe that conspiracy theory. If there were no Minecraft, Steelers would have won another Super Bowl. Put that one on the whole. Aaron Rodgers loves a conspiracy theory. Let's run that by him, see what he thinks.
10: I'm going to show my kid this Mike Tomlin video and be like, why doesn't your city look like this? You have more time than Mike Tomlin to build a better city.
2: That's right.
10: I'm ashamed.
2: Yeah. Agreed. Shame your children with Mike Tomlin Minecraft videos. That's the new thing.
9: Gamers.
2: All right. Urban, back to him.
9: He's not a gamer.
2: I'm sure he's not. I want to know if you believe him or not when he says what he says here about Colin Simmons's simulated urination celebration.
3: Colin Simmons marking his spot at Neyland Stadium. Grow the F up.
4: If I'm the head coach and I see that kid do that, I'm suspending him.
3: Right. And that's on you too, Sark. Like, get your business in order.
5: Reflection of your coach. We talked about it.
3: Your guys are kind of running around right now and you are not displaying yourself as a number one ranked team in the nation.
2: Okay.
9: Would he suspend him? Is that the question?
2: If he had a guy at Ohio State who had 5 sacks in a game, and then he, during one of the sacks, did cost you a 15-yard penalty, that's the part I think is egregious, is getting a penalty of any kind. If he got up and just did the DX crotch chop, you know, like instead of...
10: Break it down.
2: That, yeah, whatever. If he'd just done that and got a 15-yard penalty, would you suspend a guy who gave you 5? Do you think Urban would actually do that?
9: No.
2: Exactly what I thought.
10: Here's why I don't think he would suspend him. I'm going to play Tyvus' favorite game. Oh, we're going to look at the schedule. Oh, they got the bye week, then Red River, number 8 Florida, number 9 Ole Miss, number 16 Mississippi State, number 25 Missouri, number 11 LSU. When are you going to suspend him? You're not going to.
2: That's what I'm saying too. Like, I just don't buy this idea that, like, oh, I just suspended him. Yeah, because you're not trying to win a game right now, Urban. Like, you can say that in theory. I don't think Urban would actually do that, is my point.
9: Suspend him for a quarter. That probably would.
2: Suspend him for a series. Like, let him have for a down. Sure. Whatever. Like, there's no way he's missing a game for that.
10: I want Sark to come out and be like, he's suspended for the Saturday during the bye week.
2: Well, funny you should mention that. I saw that Dan Lanning, one of our favorite coaches on this program, Dan Lanning out at Oregon, was talking about...
9: He on that stuff.
2: Well, allegedly. No. He's not alleged to everyone. Who knows? I'm going to say he's not. I'm going to say he's just weird. But Dan Lanning got a question at his press conference. Now, this was yesterday. So Wednesday press conference. So you had Sunday, Monday, Tuesday, Wednesday.
10: Happy days.
2: Yeah. Thank you. Thursday, Friday, happy day. Saturday, what a day. I'm just saying, I get it if Dan Lanning doesn't want to talk about the past. However, he was asked specific questions about his quarterback, who, you know, almost looked like he died on the field. It was a pretty intense situation. So he's being asked, hey, a little bit more on Dante Moore's situation. How is he doing? What is going on? This was his response when people asked him about that at his first press availability since after that game.
6: Are you aware of any contact from Desmond directly to Dante?
7: I'm done talking about this game, guys. Let's move to the next. I appreciate all the good questions about this, but that game's over with. And, like, we're about to play a UCLA team that reminds me a lot of Indiana from last year, right? Great staff. And let's just be honest. We're not remotely close to what we need to be. We're not remotely close. So no offense to the question, but, like, we can't spend a week talking about a game that happened last Saturday. And I get it. You guys didn't get to see me on Monday. But let's talk about the future here. And our team is a long ways away from being what we need to be. For us being, you know, the great thing about a win, it builds confidence, right? We have some guys that built some confidence. But you go back and evaluate, we are so far from what we have to be as we move forward. So we got to grow a ton. But I'm not talking about that game anymore.
2: Now, that seems rational if you think, well, okay, I mean, he's got Thursday, Friday, and then, you know, on to UCLA, who also looks pretty good.
9: Got a bye week.
2: Yes, exactly right. That's my point, is that, like, if you thought he was playing this week, that would maybe make sense in the context. They don't play another game until Ohio State's playing Maryland a week from this Saturday. So, like, your quarterback situation is a little relevant. They're wondering if the USC player reached out to Dante Moore to say, hey, man, sorry about all that. And he's just ready to just move on.
9: Well, he's,
2: that's a little weird.
9: I take it as Dante Moore is fine. He'll be fine for the game against UCLA. It wasn't severe. That's
2: how you're taking it?
9: Yep.
2: Maybe.
11: Media member.
2: Yeah.
11: With your speculation.
9: Start it up. What it means.
2: Start it up.
9: What it means.
11: You don't know that.
9: That's what it means.
2: That's okay. Find out. Also, what we're going to find out is what Rick Bonus thinks of this upcoming season. Big offseason, lots of moves, it was very hectic as we got right into the wire in a short offseason. Jackets get on the ice tonight against Buffalo. Rick Bonus joins us in 2 minutes. T-Bone and Tyvus on the Fan.
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15: Besides the big crash in our southeast side, 33 westbound over by Gender Road, other areas are looking okay on this Thursday morning, but a heads up if you're heading

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8: 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Rick, good morning and welcome back to the season. Has to feel good after sitting around watching everybody else start their season. Now you guys get to go tonight. How are you feeling?
9: Feeling great, thanks. And always a pleasure to talk to you two guys first thing in the morning. I got to tell you, it makes my day.
8: Sure it does. I get it. So I tell you what, man, as a Jackets fan, I was obviously watching this offseason and getting like, all right, there's some moves being made, but I'm looking to find out, is Fantilli's deal going to get done? What's going to happen with this situation and that situation and all the stuff? And then the last week, it was like everything kind of got wrapped up and, oh, now the season's here. How do you feel as a Jackets head coach with a shorter preseason here, now trying to kind of piece all this together as we get going tonight?
9: Well, it's been interesting to watch these first couple of games and listening to the players and coaches' comments post-game. And they're all kind of saying the same thing, that the shortening camp was new to all of us. They all kind of admitted the hockey is a little scrambly because of that. But they all kind of said, we don't mind it. So I think next year, teams will be, the second year running through it, it'll be held, it'll be handled a lot differently. But we knew this going into it, so the training camp was planned accordingly, and we knew what we had to attack early in the practices. The unfortunate part for me is the games, because I've talked to a couple of superstars in this league, and they've all said, we like to play at least three games, and you need that one game just to get the rust off. The second game, you start to feel yourself, you find your game, and that third game is when you really get going. So the shortened camp, it is what it was. We couldn't get our lineup in the real lineup into the games until the very end, and even then we didn't have Mo. And then all of a sudden we make the big trade for getting Nyes in here. So tonight it's a couple of new guys in the lineup that have missed entirety of our camp. So it'll be interesting to see how quickly they adjust. But we're all in the same boat. The camps are short. The games are short. And if the hockey's a little scrambly, then it's up to the coaches and the players to work together to straighten it out as quick as you can. So that's the challenge. But I think the excitement of the opening night overrides all of that. And we are all very, very anxious to see that puck drop tonight and get going.
10: You know, you brought up Matthew Nyes. Obviously, the trade happened a couple of days ago. A lot of fans are wondering what took so long. You know, obviously there was some back and forth with Kirill Marchenko and the organization. Why did it take up until this point to make that trade happen?
9: Well, I don't know, because I'm not, Don could answer that a lot better than I can. But sometimes it's the matter of waiting for the other team to present an offer to you that that gets you excited. So I don't know when Toronto initially presented this to us. And then once you get that first offer, okay, well, we got to make this work. There's different pieces that have to go together. And then a lot of it has to do with salary cap, right? We're close to the cap, and Don's done a wonderful job of managing that. So it's not as easy as, okay, we're going to trade you this guy for this guy, and away you go. It has to work in the financial books, and they found a way to make it happen. But, again, usually you're waiting. I don't think it was any secret that Marchenko wanted out, that he wanted to be traded. So, all right, everyone in the league knew that. So then you're waiting for, Don's probably getting lots of initial calls. Okay, what are you looking for? And then it's up to the other teams to come back and make a good offer. I think it took that long for Toronto just to step up and say, okay, we're willing to make this move. You've got to remember, Toronto's given up a big, big, big, big man. This guy's huge, and he's a good player. So to get some of his quality of Marchenko, who's an outstanding player, listen, he is. And to get something like that, you've got to be willing to give it another really good player back. And Don made it very clear he wasn't interested in draft picks and futures. He had to make a move that was going to help our team right now. So this move helps our team simply because Nyes is excited to be here, and he's an excellent hockey player, and he's a big, big man. So it's one of those deals. It's a good trade for both teams. Why it took so long, Don would have to answer that. But usually when these things are, a player says, I want to be traded in June and July, it usually takes a while to put the whole thing together.
8: Rick Bonus joining us on the Brian Heating and Cooling Systems Fan Guest Hotline. Sabres in town to take on the Jackets tonight for the home opener. All the action right here on the Fan. You mentioned Matthew Nyes. He is, as you said, a large man. Also, Valerie Nichushkin, another addition this offseason. Large dude. I mean, a lot of us watching some Ohio State football, they're just going to go up against Iowa with a bunch of corn-fed guys. These are about as corn-fed as you get, these big dudes, but they but they can play. Like, and so I'm curious how that changes your approach when you look at your lines now with some of this beef that has been added, but skill as well. What do you see for these guys, their roles on the team?
9: Well, you know, you can have big guys, but in today's NHL, you got to be able to move. Right. The league is getting younger and faster every year, and both of these guys can move. Val Nichushkin, you couldn't ask for a better pro. He is a big man, there's no question, but he's an incredible professional. He's one of the first here at the rink every morning, working hard off the ice, works his butt off on the ice. He's a great teammate. He has been a huge influence on this locker room. He has. He's won a Stanley Cup. As you know, the teams in Colorado made the playoffs every year. So he's coming from a great program. He knows what it takes, and our players are learning a lot from him. It's one thing for the coach to come in and say, okay, we got to do this, we got to do that. And then by then you see a guy coming in and doing exactly what the coach has wanted him. And you say, okay, there's a reward for that. But Val's been outstanding. He's going to play left wing, right wing, power play, kill penalties. He is a huge part of what we're doing here. And again, that's on the ice. But off the ice, he's had a fantastic influence on a lot of our younger players, and that he's exactly what we needed. So big, big trade for us. That was a great acquisition, and I love having him. I worked with Val long time ago in Dallas, and he was just a kid, and I can see the changes in him as a pro between then and now. And so as he's grown into a true pro, and great attitude. He's a pretty quiet guy. And, you know, Nate McKinnon's a friend of mine back in Nova Scotia. And I talked to Nate when we made the trade. He said, okay. I said, okay, what am I getting here? And Nate said right away, you're going to love him. He's going to come to the rink. He's not going to talk a whole lot early, but he's going to work his butt off. He's going to be ready to go every day, and that's exactly what he is. But a true pro, great acquisition for us, and a huge part of what we're doing here.
10: You know, Coach, one of the players that's gone this season is Boone Jenner, who was a captain, which leaves the C available. Will we see a captain be named at some point this season?
9: No, we won't. And we talked about this yesterday, that we're going to rotate a lot of the A's around the guys, because I want that room to open up. I want the younger guys. They all told me at the end of their meetings, we want more say. We want to get more. We want more responsibility. So in order to do that, you've got to give them that opportunity. So Z will be the only guy. Zach will be the only guy who wears the A on every game we play. But we're going to rotate the other A's around. Sillinger's going to wear an A this month. Fantilli next month. Monahan, Coyle, Olivier, good Branson, Provorov. We've got a lot of guys, Severson, that are really good leaders in that room, and we're going to let them all have the A at some point during the season. We're going to rotate the other two A's every game. And Z, again, will be the only guy who wears the A. But, again, if the young guys, and they all did, they all want more responsibility, we're going to give them that opportunity. They want it off the ice in terms of leadership. They want it on the ice in terms of responsibilities. And in order for this franchise to grow and take the next level, we have to give those young guys the opportunity. And then it's on them to take advantage of it.
8: Well, you mentioned Zach Werenski, and obviously that's, you know, been a question mark too earlier this offseason. I think Zach has, you know, said a lot of good things since that initial situation back in July, but he can't sign a deal until this offseason. This season obviously is pivotal for lots of reasons with the Blue Jackets, but when it comes to commitment from Zach Werenski, the questions about that, how would you answer the people who say, we're not sure if Zach Werenski's committed? What would be your response as his coach who's watched him playing in practice?
9: Right now, he's all in. So you're not going to have an answer to that until next summer, right? So, and listen, it's like the same thing with Mo. Mo wanted to be here, but you just never doubt that. He wanted to be here. But now they got to make a contract work between the two sides. I have no doubt Zach wants to be here. I have no doubt that it's 100% in, all in. That is not a worry for me. So now you got to make it work financially. That'll be the issue. But you're not going to know that until next year. Those talks cannot open until next July 1st. But I do know he is all in. That is old news. We put all that stuff behind us. He's dialed in, and that's all that matters right now. Next summer, when that comes, it'll take care of itself.
8: Rick, you know, it's good because we had a lot of questions today that were all about off the ice. Next week, we'll actually be talking hockey. Like games, yeah. Actually have been games played. So looking forward to that discussion. All right, Rick, thanks for the time this morning. Well, good luck tonight. We'll talk again soon.
9: Look forward to it. Thanks, guys.
8: There you go. Rick Bonus on the Bryan Heating and Cooling Systems Fan Guest Hotline. Jackets and Sabres tonight. Puck drop just after 7. All the action right here on The Fan. An NFL coach said his player has PTSD from getting sacked too much. We'll let you hear that next. T-Bone and Tyvus on The Fan.
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0: Now looking at a 26-minute delay if you're traveling 33 westbound. That's after a crash just passing Gender Road. So expect some lane closures. And once again, those really slower speeds. If you get off 33 and honestly take Roport Road to eventually head back 33 westbound, that will save you a lot of time for your Thursday morning commute. Also, a heads up, if you're traveling downtown, we are seeing a disabled vehicle 670 westbound. Passing 71, that right shoulder is close. I'm 10TV's Brianna Albizu with your fan traffic.
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14: 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But times have changed.
15: Now extremists are taking over. 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Sherrod Brown, times changed. 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SLF PAC is responsible for the content of this ad.
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16: We have Jackets hockey, of course, coming up tonight. You will hear all the action right here on The Fan as they get ready. Start the season against Buffalo in town. Home game. Blue carpet out there. The whole thing on the plaza starts, I believe, around 3. So, yeah, if you're going out to the game, have fun. Saw this in the YouTube chat because we were talking about, you know, the fact, if you missed it yesterday, Blue Jackets announced that Zach Werenski is going to wear the A, the alternate captain. He'll be the only one who has that permanently on his sweater. All the other guys that they decide to have as leadership will wear an A as well, but they'll rotate it. So it's not going to be, no one is wearing the C. And I saw Chris G in our chat, YouTube, 971 The Fan, T-Bone and Tybus, said, maybe I don't understand hockey enough. Do you get a pay bump for being a captain? Why do grown-ass men care about a little letter on their uniform
8: would that really motivate a player, a star? That seems a little childish. I understand where you're coming from, but I do think it's important to note in hockey, like, that's not the same as, like, Ohio State today, this year, they have, what, seven captains on this roster?
1: Yeah, and then next year, captain at Ohio State doesn't mean anything.
8: Right, Tyvus? Is that what you say?
1: That's what you say?
10: What's wrong with you?
1: I'm just joking. That was a shot at you.
8: Yeah.
2: That's good.
1: No, that's but not like, an accomplishment.
8: But to that point, like,
2: they just give it out, huh?
1: That's right.
8: Yeah, that's right. Everybody got to be captain when you were playing, right?
1: You and Joshua Perry. It doesn't seem like you need to be doing much to be a captain at Ohio State.
8: Look at that. Yeah. No, but
10: me and Brandon Ennis, same guy.
1: Pretty much. I hate you both.
8: Oh, wow. Wow. No, but in hockey, it is. I mean, to this point, though, if you don't follow hockey intently, it is a bit different. I mean, just to put things in perspective, Rick Nash was the captain of the Jackets starting in 2008-2009 season, okay?
2: Mm-hmm.
8: Since Rick Nash, here are the names of the other guys who have been the captain with the C on their chest for the Jackets. Nick Foligno, Boone Jenner, end of list. So I said, like, they actually had 3 years where they didn't even have a captain. They did the similar thing where they had, like, multiple guys who it was like, well, Rick's gone. No one's really stepped up yet as a leader. And it wasn't until Nick Foligno came in that they got him in 2015. That's when they put a C back on someone's chest. So it's not given. I mean, I know it's not in any sport, but like in college football, you have guys that are going to be seniors. They might get the captaincy. They are leaders. And then they're gone the next year. You have to pick someone else.
2: Mm-hmm.
8: You typically in the NHL want to invest in a guy. Like, you want your captain to be someone who is invested long term. So to this point, Dylan, I think everybody knows.
10: It's only one dude who's keeping the letter on their jersey the entire year.
1: I want Blue Jacket Sunshine Pumper Tyvus Powell to tell me why Zach Werenski can't just have a C on his sweater. I want to know the reason.
8: Because
10: he got to put the P into the pad.
8: I think you're making a big deal out of this. I think a lot of Jackets fans are making a big deal out of this.
10: Because that's what media people do.
8: But Tyvus, it's not media people. It's fans, rightfully so, being frustrated with this team. I get all of that. My answer to it, though, is this. This summer, like Rick Bonus said, you're going to have one of two things.
10: That's right.
8: You're going to have a captain with a C on his chest and a multi-year deal inked for Zach Werenski, or you are going to have a ton of cap room is what you're going to have. Like, one of the two.
1: Or secret option C, he plays out the last year of his deal.
8: I don't think that's no chance. They almost traded him this offseason. They're not there. They like, I think the
1: I
8: one
1: don't
8: thing
1: trust
8: that's become
1: stupid franchises to do smart things, T-Bone.
8: I'm saying they looked at it this year and basically said, if we can't guarantee you're going to be here long term, we are not going to hang on to hopes and prayers. We're going to try to put a deal together. If we think that's the case, they believe him apparently enough to say, all right, one more year. But now the rubber meets the road this summer. So see what this year does. That's the stakes, I think, on this season as much as anything else. And then we find out, all right, if he's locked in, he gets to be captain. He gets a massive contract. He becomes that guy for this franchise for the next, 8-10 years, whatever it is. But if not, you have all the cap room you need to go out and go get some other additions. And then you got leaders that have, I think that's why they're doing this rotating captain thing, to figure out, all right, if he's not going to commit, then great. We found out who our captains are, and some of these guys are signed for long-term deals. Maybe one of those guys gets the C. But they're not giving it to someone they think is going to be gone in a year, potentially. And
10: Adam
8: until
10: Fantilli
8: he can sign that deal.
10: Or Matthew Olivier.
8: Well, Matthew Olivier would be a great choice. Fantilli, I think, could get there, too.
1: Matthew Olivier is the people's captain.
8: Oh, that's
10: right.
8: That's facts right there. Of course, that's right.
10: Well, Baker was telling me they got some other guy. Some other fighter now on the roster. Oh, he said, I'm going to love him. Oh, I got to go see what his name is.
8: Did it sound Russian? I don't think Nichushkin's necessarily
10: no,
8: the fighter.
10: No, it ain't Nichushkin. Hold on. I know it when I see it. Give me a second.
8: You go ahead and look it up.
10: Ryan Lomberg.
8: Oh, Lomberg. I'm sorry. I can't get Office Space out of my head.
10: I'm pretty sure that's
8: I'm going to think
10: told.
8: Of the Lomberg quote from Office Space for at least a few moments.
10: He told me, if you think Matthew Olivier is a heavyweight, then he's a middleweight.
8: How about
10: he the middleweight?
8: How
10: champion.
8: About Lomberg showed her his goal face? Is that, are we letting, no? Okay. We'll leave
10: I
8: that.
10: I don't know what that means.
8: You don't know Office Space?
10: Do I look like I know Office
8: You've
10: Space?
8: You've never seen that movie, Office Space?
1: I haven't seen it either.
8: Did
10: it come out in the 80s?
8: No, it came out like early 90s or 2000s, early 2000s. Jennifer Aniston's in it.
10: Hold on. Office
8: Smoking Hot,
10: Space.
8: By the way, in that movie.
10: 1999.
8: Okay, yeah. I'm just telling you. Lomberg. Look it up.
16: So NFL head coach talking about one of his players having PTSD. This is from Robert Saleh, Tennessee Titans head coach.
10: My guy.
16: About Cam Ward. He was asked about Cam Ward's footwork, and I thought this was interesting.
3: You see early in games, at least, and it's getting later and later in games, too. You see him comfortable in the pocket. You see him trusting the

0: your feet at the quarterback position?
1: We can have a thought on that. I really just played it because I like the sound of Robert Saleh's voice, and I want him to read audiobooks to me because he has a very deep voice, soothing voice. But yeah,
2: he's a good storyteller.
1: Well, there are they
2: before every game or every practice. No, every was it practice? He would have a story, and he would tell us a story.
1: Yeah, you played for him.
2: Yeah,
1: when you were in San Fran,
2: great DC. He's a great DC. He used to tell us a story, and it used to be always a meaningful story. So he's actually really good. He's a great leader of men.
1: Unlike on this show, where we tell you stories that go absolutely nowhere.
2: I used to call him Robert.
1: Oh, did you? What else would you call him? That's his name.
2: Coach.
1: Oh, you didn't refer to him as coach, just Robert.
2: Yeah, so this
1: did
2: is,
1: he prefer that?
2: No, so this is what happened. So let me tell you what happened. This is back when, as you know, I'm an a-hole. So
1: I
2: confess yesterday. So we had a day where he would pick a, well, this might have been during like OTAs. He would pick a player and he would let a player in that position group judge the position group. So like, he was like, all right, Tyvus, you got the DBs today. We're going to watch the tape, and I want you to break down what you see with the DBs today. Tell them what they can do better and worse and all of those things. I said, bet. Actually, this might have been during the season. Bet. So we did it, and he goes, Tyvus, tell me about the DBs. And I say, well, thank you, Robert. What I seen, when you look at Richard Sherman right here, you know,
1: I bet you love that.
2: He think he all pro and all this, but look at his footwork. It's sloppy right here. You know, if we want this guy and we pay him the amount of money we pay him, we need better results from that guy. That's what I was doing, stuff like that.
1: That's good. I like that. And then he read you a bedtime story and you went right to nappy time.
2: No.
1: That's right. Because that's why you can't take naps now.
2: I don't take naps now.
1: But you would, if he was reading you a bedtime story, I'd fall.
2: A kid, I used to lay on my cot, like in kindergarten and preschool when you could take naps. I would lay on my cot and just sit there. Everybody else would be asleep.
1: C-O-T. Cot. Just want to clarify the phrase.
2: Correct. See you next Tuesday.
1: Oh, no, I didn't say I didn't see anything else. I don't know what.
3: Not see you on Tuesday.
1: Okay, we got. Okay. All right. Enough. We have some injury updates. Browns, Steelers. Who's playing? Who's not? Steelers have someone who's not going to play, not for an injury, because he's not there anymore. We'll tell you next. T-Bone and Tyvus on the Fan.
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6: Now looking at a 26-minute delay if you're traveling 33 westbound. That's after a crash just passing Gender Road. So expect some lane closures. And once again, those really slower speeds. If you get off 33 and honestly take Roeport Road to eventually head back 33 westbound, that will save you a lot of time for your Thursday morning commute. Also, a heads up, if you're traveling downtown, we are seeing a disabled vehicle 670 westbound. Passing 71, that right shoulder is close. I'm 10TV's Brianna Albizu with your
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11: Good morning, I'm Dylan Gonzalez. After a long offseason, the Columbus Blue Jackets will get their 2026-2027 season started tonight when they face the Buffalo Sabres at Nationwide Arena. Coverage for tonight's game will begin right here on The Fan at 6:30. On the gridiron, Thursday Night Football will feature a matchup between division rivals as the Cleveland Browns will host the Pittsburgh Steelers. Tonight's winner will have sole possession of first place in the AFC North. And finally, on the diamond, the White Sox, Yankees, and Padres will all advance to the division series. The Phillies and Braves will play a win or go home game 3 in the wild card round tonight with first pitch at 8 o'clock. 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Breaking sports news when it happens right here on The Fan, Ohio's sports destination.
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14: Right. I saw Ryan Baker roll in and I said, Bake, come on in the studio. Because I'm on Twitter yesterday. I see the quotes from Don Waddell, who was on a podcast, hockey podcast, where he's talking about the situation with Zach Werenski and the media overblow. I can play the audio, but I see the tweet last night from Bake where you were fired up yesterday. And I want to give you your space here to just because the discussion has become Zach Werenski never really wanted to leave here. That was all overblown by the media. Don Waddell said we had it handled. He's committed. He's locked in. We're good. And I saw you tweeting yesterday, and I knew you heartily disagree with that.
15: Well, yeah, you can't say that the media overblew this thing when you had a trade in place to send him out of town. And also, when you're talking about this, you're like, well, Zach and I, we had been talking, we had good discussions, and once I presented him with the trade, he's like, well, I want to be a Blue Jacket. Well, are you the one that overblew the situation, Don Waddell, and decided to trade him? And none of us are ever going to know the real story about what was talked about between Zach's camp and Don Waddell this year and all of that. But to say it's a media situation here and this is the media's problem is absolutely false, because you traded him. He said no, which that's awesome. Zach Werenski's still here. But you heard something, whatever you heard, that you were like, well, it's best interest of us, of the team, and of the future to get rid of him.
16: Well,
15: and
16: it's all overblown. It's all over. Listen, this is how I look at this, okay? The season is here. The season will play itself out. If they are not in playoff contention or it goes bad early, he will be gone at the deadline.
15: You're not wrong, and maybe he won't be gone at the deadline because he still has trade protection at that point. His full no trade doesn't change until July 1st next year, when he can sign an extension. And that's when all of this is going to be. Somebody said this is a dead story, it's all done. Well, no, it's not. It's not over until July 1st of next year when you have your answer.
16: You got that.
15: Of whether he's signing an extension. No, I don't care, because it's people move on, right? And it is what it is, and they'll find somebody else and they'll continue to play.
16: Do you think there's a world that if they don't make the playoffs, he still stays?
15: I would think not.
16: Okay.
15: I would think not. I'm skeptical that if they make the playoffs, he stays, quite frankly.
16: That's not enough.
15: Right? Because what if you make it and then you lose? Like,
16: well, that's what's going
15: to
16: happen.
15: Okay, so if that happens, why would he stay? Doesn't he want to? I mean, according to him, he wants to win, and winning is winning a Stanley Cup. So as a first-round playoff exit.
16: Steps. It's like the Cleveland Cavaliers.
15: Okay. And again, steps.
16: Every year they got better.
15: You're talking to someone who is a Browns and a Reds and a Blue Jackets fans here, and all I ever hear is steps.
14: Yes.
15: All you can go on if you're Zach Werenski is this is the history of this team.
16: No. You got to go off of Don Waddell's history.
15: Stop. What's his history?
14: Well, Don Waddell's history. He went to Carolina, and then after he left, they started winning. I mean, there's that. That's a little bit of his history, right?
17: No, like, but the Sunshine Pumpers say he built the team.
14: Oh, he built it, but then he left, and then everybody got built suddenly mad. Like, I'm not denying Don Waddell has done a good job in his time in the NHL, but yeah, that's...
16: I told you.
14: It's all fair points to me that you're saying that, like, Zach has not committed, he cannot commit. My only pushback on it is I do think there might have been some of the media in Toronto being like, well, he doesn't want to be in Columbus. Like how a lot of Buckeye fans are doing right now with the dude down at Mississippi State saying like, well, there's no way this kid wants to stay at Mississippi State for 4 years. Like, he's from there. He does want to stay there. He has said everything right. But we all believe if the money was right, he'd want to play at Ohio State or somewhere else. Maybe that's not fair to him. I feel like some of that happened like after the gold medal game with Zach, where it was like, this kid's a winner. Why? He's a Norris Trophy winner. Why does he want to stay in Columbus? And then that got legs. And then that led to Don Waddell saying, all right, well, if you really want to go somewhere, here's the deal. Go. And he said, nah, I'll stay.
15: But again, and somebody said that on Twitter. They were calling it the idiot national media. People were calling. They said they don't want Columbus to have good players. The idiot national media, as was you know, it, and somebody else.
14: Which national media, by the way, Canada's or the U.S.'s? Because I can understand Toronto media. They all think everybody just wants to come play up in Canada and that's it. Or they want to go play in New York or wherever.
15: But it doesn't mean there wasn't legs. And you say what you say about Don Waddell. Well, if he wants to go somewhere, blah, blah. You also are telling me you were in constant contact with him.
14: Right.
15: So who cares what anybody in Toronto or anyone else says, because you know
14: that's fair.
15: What's going on here, and you should have the pulse. And other people are like, well, I don't even know why you're talking about this. The season's starting. You're so negative. Don Waddell just said it, and it wasn't true.
16: He said the media was overblowing the situation.
15: I'm just responding to what Don Waddell said this week.
16: Who are you? Is that my impersonation?
14: Yes.
15: No, it wasn't
14: you. It's you.
15: Are you the Union Hockey Blue Soldiers or whoever else?
16: I don't even know what that is.
15: Calling me a shoddy radio host, except an I instead of an O? Like... Big deal, keyboard cowboy. You think you're hurting my feelings here?
16: They was at you over this?
17: I would love for people.
15: Oh, yeah, it was.
17: I will say.
16: I gotta go
15: it was like, a fun night. If I was dumped to Barry, I'd have been fighting everyone.
17: I want to tell people, like, if you go at Adam King on Twitter and then you run at Adam King in the streets, like, you have no problems. Like, I'm just going to say that. King's a nice guy. He's not going to. And Baker, you're a nice guy, too. But I tell you right now, I don't know if everybody like watches on YouTube. If you've never met Bake, like, I love you, Bake. I'm not arguing with you much past this because like I know what would happen. Like,
15: I'm not fighting anyone.
17: But I'm saying I think a lot of keyboard warriors would run up on Bake and be like, "Oh, I didn't realize who I."
15: You know what the beauty
17: this is a man who works with his hands.
15: What the beauty of that is, though? That same person that says that or they say that about Adam King. They see Adam King in the street. They're going to be, oh, Adam, I love you. Yes. You're the best. You know, that's why they're keyboard cowboys. So,
17: that's right. Well, if you want to see Bake fight Don Waddell tonight at 7 p.m., you're going to be over there.
15: There's no fighting. I love Don. You can't come out and sit. We're never going to know the truth.
16: Don't talk about the Teflon Don.
18: Compare Zach Werenski to Kamario Taylor. How many definitive statements like Kamario Taylor has Zach Werenski made about wanting to stay here?
17: He has made multiple statements.
15: Yes.
17: He said, I want to be
16: here. You just don't
17: want to
16: hear it.
17: I want to be in Columbus. I like it in Columbus. I want to play here.
16: The way you wanted him to say it.
17: I will say this. The one thing he hasn't said, to your point, to Bake's point, he has not said,
15: pen to paper,
17: when the deal on July 1st, I will put my name on that dotted line. I don't care. But I can also understand why a pro athlete who has an agent will say, I can't say that. Because my agent will call me up and cuss me out and scream at me for saying that. And I want to leave my options open for the monetary side of things, which is fair. But beyond, I'm saying in the modern pro sports world, that's about as clear of a I want to be here as you're going to get. Now, if he's just a flat out liar, he's a flat out liar. But I don't know that that's the case. I'm saying I think he said about as much as a pro athlete's going
15: to
17: say.
15: And if the Blue Jackets can get out to a fast start this year and stay ahead of chasing the eight, if they can get out to a fast start and stay in a playoff spot all year, maybe this isn't a story the rest of the year.
17: That's the big.
15: But yep, this is a story until July 1st of next year.
17: I agree with you. And it is going to take. Fast start puts a lot of this to bed. Bake, 9 to noon, more of that coming up. It's Jackets opening day. Let's go. Yeah. We're all optimistic. It's all going to work out. Stanley Cup, here we come. We're going to hit a pop quiz with some college football notes and Browns Steelers update for tonight. I will give you the latest next. T-Bone and Tyvus on the Fan.
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21: Good morning and happy Thursday. Right now, we are just seeing one crash on your roads, and it's happening over in New Albany, 161. It's in that eastbound direction at 62. That right shoulder is currently closed. And hey, some much better news if you're traveling through Canal Winchester. That's our southeast side. We had a crash that cleared up 33 westbound over by Bixby Road, but still seeing some lingering traffic, so be mindful. If you have to, take Groport Road as your alternate route. I'm 10TV's Brianna Albizu with your fan traffic.
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29: Lots of sunshine to go around today. We'll see highs right around the mid-80s. Yes, it'll be a warm one today for the first day of October. Tonight, mostly cloudy skies, but getting into tomorrow, showers return into your forecast. Expect rain during the morning commute tomorrow morning with a 10 weather impact alert in place for that. Things will really start to clear up over the weekend, though, as we get into late Friday evening and over the weekend with sunny skies all around. I'm your 10 weather impact meteorologist, Lily Reed, with 97.1 The Fan.
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17: Tybus is going to be exhausted tomorrow, like he's talking about, because if you're not aware, Browns and Steelers tonight, that is Thursday night football matchup, that is in Cleveland. Tybus does the pre and post game for the Browns Radio Network.
16: Fish's fault.
17: What is it, Fish's fault? What do you mean?
16: Fish won't let me take off Friday.
17: Did you ask him to take off tomorrow?
16: No.
17: See? That's not his fault that you didn't ask. Now, if you did and he said no, blame goes to him. But if you didn't ask,
16: you know what?
17: Blame on you.
16: I'm going to ask him. I'm going to ask him when.
17: Oh, right now. Yeah. Oh, okay. Yeah. Hey, can I just have tomorrow off?
16: Yeah.
17: Less than 24 hours notice. That's always good at offices. They always like that.
16: Yeah.
17: I'm sure. Definitely within the rule book.
16: They could make it happen.
17: No. That's you I've can't, seen, then I've you'll seen then it. You'll blame him.
16: You know what? I'm dealing with a death in the family.
17: Oh, okay. You are actually R.I.P. Rest in power to Grandma Powell.
16: Thank you.
17: Yes, that's right. We learned earlier today that she did pass away. But you're not asking for bereavement. You're asking for a day off because you put yourself in a situation where tonight
16: I need to be working late and get up early tomorrow. I need to go up and see her.
17: To pay your respects.
16: Yeah.
17: Then go tell him. Why are you telling me? Why are you laughing?
16: This is listening to
17: this. This is undercutting your whole argument right here. But by the way, with that game tonight, there was some news about, is Joey Porter Jr., he's been out. They wanted to sign him to a deal. He's been dealing with injury. Now he's coming back. He was practicing. Is he going to be available tonight? Well, as it turns out, he wasn't going to be available tonight because he's not going to be in Pittsburgh or in Cleveland. He's going to Dallas. He got traded last night. If you didn't see that, Cowboys acquired Joey Porter Jr. from the Steelers for a 2027 sixth-round pick and a 2028 second-round pick. So he's worth more than that, but he's not signed. So the Cowboys basically are saying,
16: prove it.
17: Yeah, get over here and let's see what happens.
16: Them deals that happened this offseason? Like, hey, that's a lot of money. And he's a good player. I ain't putting him in the same class as Christian Gonzalez. He's not there to me.
17: No.
16: Now
17: he's good.
16: He is a good player. I tell you what, I'm looking at the lowest passer ratings allowed amongst cornerbacks last season. He was third.
17: Okay.
16: Only people that beat him was Jamel Dean for Tampa Bay, Quinyon Mitchell for the Eagles, and then him. He was actually better than Christian Gonzalez.
17: Let's see what happens with the Cowboys. But didn't they also did the deal for George Pickens?
16: Correct.
17: Broderick Jones came over from the Steelers to the Cowboys as well. So like this is like a
16: they got to piece the whole thing together.
17: They really have.
16: And you know what the funny thing is? They got 20 unrestricted free agents at the end of this season. Mm-hmm. And six of them all have the same agent, David Malagueta.
17: Okay. Let him live. So what do you think tonight for the what are you looking at? You think the Browns get it done? Deshaun Watson gets the 3-1?
16: It's going to be interesting because I haven't really dove into Pittsburgh. Obviously they played better last week. But the Browns defense to me has been playing on another level these past couple of weeks. I mean, watching the tape against Carolina, they was lights out. If they play like that, they got a shot. Now with Deshaun, when I watch him, he isn't playing on time. He's still operating out of the 15-yard radius, which that's what he needs to do. And I think he uses his legs a lot to extend play. So that, to me, has been the thing that's kept him afloat. But if you're talking about if the Steelers were to go in there and do the rush where they kept him in the pocket, it'd be an interesting game because I don't know if Deshaun can beat him with just his arm.
17: Yeah, we're going to find out tonight. You got that game. You got Jackets opener, lots of action, all that stuff. We'll have it all covered from various angles. On the Browns game, I believe, is on the
16: Amazon Prime.
17: No, on the radio here. Oh. We are also the home of the Browns on the radio, which you're going to be a part of the coverage.
16: Yeah.
17: That is on AM 1460. Yes. Am I wrong? I think we have that there. With the Jackets time, of course, tonight on the Fan, all the coverage starts at 7. Correct. We'll have it all for you. And yeah, and all the other games, if you want to watch them on TV, they're all on Amazon Prime, apparently. So go do that, I guess.
8: 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Welcome to your weekend pop quiz featuring the biggest questions in college football.
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17: All right, so pop quiz, college football this weekend. We're going to go various subjects in school, like current events. Sometimes you have a current events class. Here's one. Kamario Taylor, will the Kamario Taylor hype machine at Mississippi State be running smoothly after this weekend, or does it hit a roadblock against Bama's defense? Number 7 Alabama taking on number 16 Mississippi State. That's in Starkville, which you know, Starkville's one of those places in the SEC that super tough to play.
9: The Cowbells just do something apparently. For the Bulldogs.
16: Who
9: apparently.
16: Was the coach that said that?
17: It was Eli, what's his face? Drinkwitz down at Missouri.
9: Yes.
17: Which they lost there last weekend, so he's right.
16: They're not that good.
17: We'll get to them in a second. But Super Kamario Taylor, their star quarterback at Mississippi State, 1,192 yards this season, 14 touchdowns, two picks, 69.2% completion percentage.
16: This man got a chance to try to jump Jeremiah Smith in the Heisman.
17: He does, but it's going to be a problem for him is that Mississippi State's defense is allowing 353 total yards per game to opponents.
16: So they got an
17: outside. And 249 through the air, which is a number that ranks worst in the SEC. So
16: they got to outscore Alabama.
17: Pretty much.
16: Bama, that's the recipe for disaster. That's the 2013 Buckeyes. That's not going to work.
17: That's not going to work. Noon on ABC, Bama's a 7-point favorite on the road. The math portion of today's pop quiz, why aren't the numbers adding up this weekend? Speaking of Missouri, number 5 Florida, who's now suddenly looking awesome. Florida smoked Ole Miss last weekend. We thought that was a weird line. Now, Florida on the road against Missouri. They're only a 5.5-point favorite. Missouri just lost to Mississippi State. Florida just dominated Ole Miss, and yet we're getting a 5.5-point spread. Weird. Can I just say how much I hate Missouri? Because this should not be a ranked matchup. This
16: you
17: should
16: hate
17: be,
16: them? That was your, that
17: well,
16: was,
17: I'm done
16: that was your lover last year.
17: I'm out on him now. Because
16: Ahmad Hardy is
17: no, well, not he, bad. No, but of that, but also the fact that, like, what does Missouri have to do to not be ranked? Because they never beat ranked opponents.
16: Get out of the SEC.
9: Yeah, lose this game, which they will.
17: They will, and it's a 5.5-point spread. I'm going to tell you right now, don't pay attention to that. Like, just lay the points. Like, Florida's going to roll over Missouri. Jaden Baugh, running back for Florida, had 1,170 yards and 8 touchdowns last year, total. This year, in September, he had 600 yards and 11 touchdowns. So more than half the yardage of last year in 1 month.
16: Off the board.
17: Oh, my God. Absolutely. Trap game? No, I don't think that. But here's something else on Florida. Running back Duke Clark rushed for 126 yards against Ole Miss, while Aaron Filo, their quarterback, has just been pretty good through the air. Not great, but good enough. Their offensive defensive lines are beastly. I don't get this line, but 330 on ABC. Florida rolls Missouri is what I'm guessing.
9: What's a big line to you, Bone? Because when you say only 5.5 is a decent amount of points to me.
17: In college football, it's not a lot of points for a game that I think is going to be a double-digit game.
16: What about Iowa and Nebraska? 14.5. That's a lot of
9: points.
16: That's
9: a big number.
17: That's a big number. Yes, I think that's a big number for sure. Just because the style of play, if we're going to do a four-quarter game, we're going to run the ball a bunch and everybody's going to be, you know, molly-whopping and hog-slopping and whatever in the lines, that it's going to be the clock's going to run. So I think that could be a problem for the, you know, for the point totals and for the spreads. But in this case, Florida's going to run the ball, but I think they're going to have explosives and they're going to get out and beat Missouri pretty badly. TCU is what I meant to say. The geography portion of the quiz now, Tyvus. TCU has losses to North Carolina on another continent, right?
16: Yes.
17: Dublin.
16: Yep.
17: And then UCF in Florida, which sometimes Florida feels like another planet altogether. They are 2-2. They're hosting undefeated BYU. Number 10 BYU at home, and they are a 6.5-point dog, TCU.
16: You think it should be more?
17: I think BYU will be very good. They had a bye week this past week.
16: I'm interested to hear what your best bet is tomorrow.
17: I got a lot of them. I got a lot of thoughts, at least on the college side. BYU quarterback Bear Bachmeyer had an entire week off to hang out with his naked family.
9: That's right.
17: And get ready for this game. He's going to be primed and ready to go, and dare I say, ready to possibly expose himself to the Heisman conversation.
16: That should be his celebration.
17: We watch if he has a big game.
16: Pull the pants.
9: I don't trust a quarterback that wears number 47 to do anything.
17: Fine. I can see, but you can see a guy playing quarterback with 47. They'll be like, oh, he's got moxie. Heisman. I can see people getting excited.
16: Did you ever watch the movie Friday Night Lights?
9: I did.
16: Did you have a problem with Mike Winchell?
9: It wasn't real. It was a movie, Tyvus.
17: That's right.
16: He wore number 20.
9: Yeah. I did have a problem with him, though. Just like I had a problem with Burn the Boats Boy. Hope he's having fun at Weaver State.
17: Forgot that's
16: how
17: he
16: was doing.
17: You can watch TCU and number 10 BYU, 7 p.m. on ESPN. And finally, Miami and Clemson.
9: Oh, God.
17: Now you think it'd be
9: a good number.
17: You think that'd be a good number? You think it'd be a good matchup? It's 16.5-point spread, and it feels a little close. Like, the problem here.
16: This could be the resurgence of Dabo.
17: Yeah, it could be. And Miami does have some issues. They have injuries to their secondary. OJ Frederick and Jabari Antoine are out. Xavier Lucas is questionable. Still 16.5-point favorites against Clemson, 7:30 on ABC. I still think Miami gets it done, but
9: they covering the number, Bone?
17: I don't know about just get the job done. Just get out of there with
16: been
17: the win.
16: Rolling. Miami and Georgia has been rolling this season.
17: Yeah, I could absolutely see a game where Clemson plays really well, still loses, but then they're all like, oh, but hey, they took Miami. It was close.
9: Yeah, I don't.
10: This is another one of those games that are very one-sided towards Miami. And you know how I feel when the public is all over a team.
9: Yeah.
10: Normally goes the other way.
9: Yeah. I feel like that's where you got to look out for on this one for sure. All right. We've come back 2 minutes away. We're going to preview Iowa. Ohio State getting ready to take on Iowa. We're going to preview with Ryan Paris from KRUI in Iowa. He's the dude who was on the student radio call last week when they beat Michigan in the Big House. We'll talk to him in 2 minutes. T-Bone and Tyvus on the Fan.
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12: Well, you can tell that roads are a whole lot busier. Well, we're noticing two disabled vehicles right now. The first one's going to be downtown 670 westbound, just passing 71. You will see it. That right shoulder is currently blocked. It is causing some backups for folks over towards Leonard Avenue. Also, just south of Whitehall in our southeast area, we are seeing another disabled vehicle, 70 westbound. This is just passing South Hamilton Road. That right shoulder is also blocked. I'm 10TV's Brianna Albizu with your fan traffic.
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21: This is it, Hank Brown. A defining Iowa moment. Waits in the wings. Can he snatch it? Empty in the backfield. Hits his back foot. Throws to the end zone. Back shoulder. Is he caught? Oh, my God. Oh, my God. He caught it. Oh, my God. He caught it. Yes. Western Michigan and the college football world. Iowa has your back.
9: An epic call. Ryan Paris on KRUI in Iowa. Student radio. Ryan joins us now on the Bryan Heating and Cooling Systems fan guest hotline. Good morning, Ryan. And how does it feel to be an internet celebrity after that call?
22: Good morning, guys. Yeah, it's still crazy. I've been impressed with just how long it's kind of remained in the public consciousness here. It's Thursday. We're 4 days after it's happened, and it still feels like it's going strong. So it's been a wild week for sure.
16: Was that your best call of any game that you've called before?
22: That's a good question. I kind of think it's a better reaction than it is a call. Obviously, the Western Michigan part at the end is a good call, but the rest of it is just a good reaction. Like, there are probably four or five other plays in the game that I would have considered, like, a better call if you were going to put it on a reel, but obviously that's, like, a seminal moment and something that's always going to stand out.
9: That is a pro's answer, Ryan. I got to tell you, that's mature beyond your years. Good thought out of you on that. I'm curious, though, with, like, now with that game, obviously the game was awesome. It was fun to watch. It's everything you want in college football. It was close on that last drive because there were a couple plays Michigan clearly could have picked Iowa. There was a penalty that ended up affecting the end of that drive, kept it going, that kind of thing. But now the win is the win. We obviously know what happens when you win a game in college football. It stays on your record. Michigan has that with Western Michigan, as you guys brought up. So what's the vibe been like on campus now that this happened, regardless of how you got there? Iowa has a very nice record and the Buckeyes are coming to town. What are the vibes like there on campus?
22: I mean, it's probably as electric on campus as it has been for since I've been here. We had Big Noon come last year, and that was pretty awesome for Iowa versus Oregon. But this is, I mean, we have College Game Day setting up. Caitlin Clark's releasing her shoe today, and they have a separate promotion on campus for that. So, I mean, it's just like everything Iowa sports is at like the epicenter of the world right now. So, I mean, everywhere you look, like there's something that feels like it's going on or getting constructed on campus. And it's just been a very cool week from that standpoint.
16: What do you think is the, why is it so difficult for teams to come to Kinnick and win? What is it about the stadium?
22: I mean, they say it's the student section. They get so loud. And I mean, from covering games, like even on the field, I mean, both sides of the stadium, the north end zone is where the fans are. And those are like the diehard fans that come out, and they're just as loud as the students. So I think it's just a fan base that here in Iowa, we don't have like a professional team. So everybody's energy is completely invested in their college team, whether that's Iowa State or the Iowa Hawkeyes. So I think it's just the passion of the fan base and the commitment that they have for their team really just kind of makes Kinnick a fortress.
17: Ryan Parrish from KRUI in Iowa joining us, the Bryan Heating and Cooling Systems Fan Guest Hotline. Buckeyes obviously traveling to Iowa, 3:30 on CBS. And of course, we'll have all the action for you on the radio right here on the Fan. I'm looking at this matchup. Obviously, the defensive offensive lines for Iowa, those are always places where they seem to even out with the rest of the talent in college football. We were reading up on some of the guys on the Iowa offensive line, and I loved it. Tony Gerdeman, one of the Buckeye beat reporters, brought up that two of the guys in line are like the last three hay bale tossing champions at some hay bale competition. And I thought, I don't know that there's anything that typifies Iowa football more as far as toughness up front. Is that a matchup that you kind of look at and say that's one that, looking at Ohio State's defensive line, the offensive line for Iowa matches up pretty well?
22: Absolutely. That's funny you bring up the hay bale toss, because I was actually there covering that this summer and doing a write-up on it. yeah,
17: what, can you explain what that, what, I mean, obviously you're throwing hay, but is this a huge event? What is this thing like?
22: Yeah, so it's in a town that's about 20 minutes north of Iowa City, and it's just like their town fair, but because it's local and because this event is so strange, it's basically like a high jump, except you're tossing a hay bale and trying to get it over a bar that raises up every like round you go. So it's very, the most Iowa thing of all time, but it's very fun. And it gets very intense down the stretch too, because you got these like average Joes who drop out early, and then you got these absolute beasts of like farm dudes who hang on, and then you have the Iowa football players who make them look small. So
17: yeah,
22: it's just funny to watch that play out.
17: I was going to ask, is Kirk Ferentz, is that a requirement before you get recruited? Is like you got to go over to Solon or wherever it is and go go to the hay bale throw, and then after that you can be recruited?
22: I don't think it's a requirement, but there is like a pretty strong track record between somebody winning that and going on to have success in the NFL. Like Tristan Wirfs and Tyler Linderbaum have both gone on to win that, and Jennings Dunker recently won it. He got drafted, and obviously Cade Peepers won it a couple of times. He's probably going to be a round two or round one pick as well. So there's a lot of precedent for NFL success with that event for some reason.
16: All right, when you look at this matchup, where does Iowa have the advantage in being able to win this game?
22: I would say it has to be the offensive line, because and they won the Joe Moore Award last year for the best unit in the country, and they returned a lot of those players and added a couple other big ones, and obviously there's a year of development there, because and the way I look at it, Ohio State is probably the deepest roster in the country, so there's not going to be very many spots where Iowa does have that advantage. But I think the offensive line is one where week in and week out they can hang with pretty much anybody in the country.
17: You can tell I'm obviously invested in the beef side of this argument and how like the offensive and defensive line stack up. But obviously the food scene also interests me in Iowa City. I've never been. If I were a Buckeye fan traveling out there for the game, what would be a spot or two locally there that you guys go to that you would say, oh yeah, you have to hit this if you're coming to Iowa City?
22: That's a good one. If you want something quick, hit up Gray's. It's right down the block from my apartment, and it's like this fusion restaurant where they got like pizza and like fried chicken, and then also like street food and like Asian food. It's a very unique combo, but it's pretty good, and all the athletes seem to like it. For like a more real Iowa City spot, I'd say the Hamburg Inn. It's kind of like a famous local spot, like a diner, and I've been there a couple of times. Real good burgers and shakes and stuff.
16: Sounds like my cup of tea right there. When you look at Jeremiah Smith, what do you think the plan to stopping him will be?
22: Pray.
16: Pray.
22: I mean, he's so good. I mean, he put up 200 yards on Illinois last week and made it just look easy. And, I mean, Iowa did struggle with J.J. Buchanan and Andrew Marsh on Michigan this past week. And I think Jeremiah makes them probably look like JV players at times. He's the best player I've ever seen in college. And I think double him pretty much at all times has to be the move. And then just hope you can maybe limit him to like 125 yards and just hope your defense can make some stops.
17: Yeah, that's I think, I mean, again, we feel that way too, but obviously, like, we get to watch him all the time, and it is a little bit of, you take him for
16: all
17: granted.
16: All you need is a Tyvus Powell.
17: See,
16: yeah, you get Tyvus Powell. Yeah, Tyvus
17: wants to go get him one-on-one before he leaves here. I don't know if your ACLs or Achilles or patella tendons want that,
16: I got one rep in me.
17: Well, hey, last thing I have for you, Ryan, because obviously, like, student radio, I mean, I didn't go through student radio, but I know a lot of guys who did. Our guy Tyler Danberg, who's on the sidelines for Ohio State now, he started doing, you know, student radio at Ohio State, worked his way up to that. What does a day look like for you when you're, like, today? I mean, you've got a couple days here before the game, but you're going to classes, and then you got to get ready to go, you know, do some of this other stuff. Like, what does a typical day for you look like as you're getting ready for all this?
22: Yeah, so I'm extremely like involved between like student radio. We have a student TV station as well. And then we have like our Big Ten student program, which produces games. So I do a bit for all of that. So it's really just kind of like finding an hour or two in there to do some prep for a game. For this Michigan one, it was kind of weird. And I was doing a lot of the prep in the car ride because we had a very long drive. So I was able to kind of get some of that done and knock it out that way. But it takes a lot of time management skills to be able to fit all this stuff in.
17: Well, then, but I'm sure the NIL deal you're getting for that, you know, being in college, everyone gets NIL now, so it's probably fine. You know, it's no big deal. It's just part of the course, right? No, you're a student with a job who's doing all this other stuff, and you're going to school. God bless, man. Good for you. It was a great call, yeah. And we're glad that we got to talk to you this morning, all right? Good luck tonight, or good luck Saturday on the call. Hopefully not too much luck on the field, but at least we'll wish you luck going forward, and thanks for taking the time this morning, all right?
22: Yeah, thank you guys as well. This is awesome.
17: There you go. Ryan Paris, KRUI, student radio.
16: I like him.
17: That's the future of the business right there, folks. Like, that's what I like about it is when you hear a call like that and, you know, that could be, we could be hearing that dude 20 years from now doing NFL games. You don't know. Like, so I
16: might be doing the Browns radio network and they say, on the call today is him. And I'm going to be like, is that the dude from, it is.
17: And I'm going to say, well, I guess his career didn't work out. That's ended up on the Browns radio network. A loser.
16: No. He wouldn't be on the Browns. He'd be like, we do interviews.
17: Oh, I see. Oh, so you're saying he'd be working for a good team. Yeah, like
16: I talked to Charles Davis, you know.
17: Yeah, okay. A real, I got you. Correct. Okay, there we go. Good.
16: The real guys.
17: We'll hit the buzzer coming up next. T-Bone and Tyvus on the Fan.
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29: Well, the south side of Westerville got a whole lot busier. Once again, we're still watching this crash, 270 northbound over at State Route 3. And now another crash in the opposite direction. So 270 in that more eastbound direction over at State Route 3. Now we're noticing that left lane that's currently blocked. So that entire area a mess. Honestly, if you're passing by, just get off and take 161 as your alternate route. I'm 10TV's Brianna Albizu with your fan traffic.
1: Dormar, you're kind of hero.
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28: Don Leonard's lying to us. 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
28: What's lying Leonard hiding? An agenda too extreme for Ohio.
4: We need to take some of the best ideas of Bernie and AOC. 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
28: Tax hikes, open borders, higher fuel costs. 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
28: Here's the truth. 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
24: Your home for football, The Fan. One of these men was prom king. The other is Tybus. You're listening to T-Bone and Tybus.
16: Joining the program, a guy that enjoys food as well. Did you know that Eric Reeser?
27: Hello.
16: From Bishop and Friends.
27: Yes.
16: Are you aware of what today is? Is it today?
9: No, Sunday.
16: Sunday. Do you aware what Sunday is?
27: No.
16: It is National Cinnamon Roll Day.
27: Okay. Mm.
16: Are you going to go to Cinnabon?
27: I'm going to have some time on my hands.
9: It will be a Sunday.
16: I don't know about, there will be no Browns game.
27: I don't know about Cinnabon, but there are plenty of places in Northwest Columbus that do offer good cinnamon rolls.
9: That's what I try to tell Bone. Well, he's all about big business.
27: I also don't know where the nearest Cinnabon is.
16: Dylan, Polaris.
27: City Center had the Cinnabon growing up.
9: Oh, City Center.
27: And then
9: Center.
27: Total Mall you. Had a Cinnabon.
16: I'm pretty sure Polaris got Cinnabon.
27: I don't know.
9: Polaris 100%
16: got
9: it. So does Easton. Oh, yeah, actually, you know what? That's what I'm thinking of. Easton definitely has one. I don't know if Polaris.
27: Good thing
9: does.
27: I have a Google.
9: Yeah, there you go. No, I just.
27: Yeah, Easton and Polaris have Cinnabons.
16: When the last time y'all had Jenny's?
9: Ice cream?
16: Yeah.
27: It was sometime this year. I think I got the blueberry cobbler.
9: Well, Tybus, let me ask you the question. Since we were talking about cinnamon rolls, why don't we switch to ice cream? Yeah. What ice cream was on your mind, Tybus? Go right ahead. There, now we set it up better so it makes sense.
16: No, I thought about, is it Jenny's like a Columbus staple?
9: Yeah. You see, and that's why I don't like to disparage it. But I feel like
17: I need to
9: take out a small loan to go to Jenny's.
27: Yeah, you can be
16: expensive.
27: You can be critical of Jenny's and not crap on it. They've got enough fans.
16: Is it really like that? Is it really that good?
27: I just get Graters. It's great.
9: Listen,
16: so Graters is better.
27: I think so.
17: I love Graters. Graters is awesome. It is also not the cheapest ice cream you'll ever have, but it's quality. It's good. Jenny's, you're paying for quality. Also, if you've ever wanted to find out what cumin tastes like in ice cream, they may have a flavor like that.
27: Some unnecessary things they've tried over the years.
17: They've done different things. All I'm saying is
16: Excuse me.
17: Well, they put different.
16: Have I ever wanted to try what now?
17: Cumin.
16: What is that?
17: It's a spice. You cook with it. It's one of the many spices that are in lots of dishes that you've probably had and just never knew.
16: I can't really say, because Graters did a Skyline.
27: They did the Skyline
16: chili.
27: With the cinnamon spice.
17: Yeah, the cinnamon is like that would probably have some cumin in it. Yeah. Like I'm just saying like Jenny's.
16: I'm gonna just go to Witt's.
17: If you want the Ferraris also, of ice cream, they have Jenny's does a very elevated level of ice cream. It's gourmet. But if you just want some regular old ice cream, I'm good with going to the grocery store and getting, you know, the cheaper stuff. Man, I like that too. I'm saying
27: Witt's has the best their custard ice cream sandwiches.
17: Yeah,
16: Witt's. The Witty.
27: Yeah.
17: Oh, those are good.
16: Witty's.
27: They're superior to Jenny's and Graters offers.
17: Never been to Witt's?
16: No. I've been to Witt's, but I've never had a Witty.
17: Oh, yeah. You
16: gotta
17: do that.
16: And my wife swear by it.
17: They're good.
16: She said they addicted to it. And I'm like, I'm cool. Not a big ice cream eater.
17: That's okay.
9: No, I reached a new level of parenthood when the other day I hit Gianna with the "we have ice cream at home."
17: Mm-hmm.
9: I felt ashamed of myself.
27: Yeah.
17: What was the context of this? Where were you where she said that?
9: We live right by Handles and Pal.
17: Oh, yeah.
9: And she wanted to stop there. And so did I deep down inside. But I knew we had ice cream at home.
17: And that's true.
16: What did you have at home?
9: Mint chocolate chip, which is both of our favorites, mine and G's.
16: That's disgusting.
17: Yeah. You hate mint. I always forget about that.
16: Ruined it.
17: But I'm just telling you, Dylan, discretion is the better part of valor when it comes to parenting and like that.
9: I really wanted a Graham Central Station milkshake.
17: Who doesn't?
9: It took all the willpower inside me to say no.
16: Is that a Handles?
9: I'll meet you there, Tavis.
16: Is it a Handles?
9: Yes.
16: I'll meet you there. Reese, do you have faith in your Brownies tonight?
27: I actually do. It's a weird place for me as a Browns fan because they've been great on Thursday Night Football.
16: That's true.
27: They've been great against the Steelers in those games.
16: Yeah.
27: Yeah, you got a little HOPE that they can pull off a win tonight, or at least make it a 10-7 ball game going into the fourth quarter. From what I saw from Aaron Rodgers last week against the Bengals, though, that was like Green Bay Aaron Rodgers. And that's pretty terrifying of a proposition. I think it'll be a really good game, but I do think if the Browns defense can play lights out, then I think you have a chance.
17: You think that Tyvis Powell will take a nap anytime in the next 72 hours.
27: He doesn't nap. So what are we talking about?
17: No, I know he says
27: doesn't nap,
17: he doesn't
27: stretch.
17: But if his body doesn't allow him to stay physically awake, he has tonight doing the Browns game, tomorrow morning here, bright and early, 6 a.m., not missing a day of work. He'll have like 2 hours of sleep. Then he gets on a plane and flies to Chicago, and then another puddle jumper to Madison, Wisconsin, where he'll then go wrestle Luke Fickell in a singlet for BTN.
16: He don't want that on film.
27: Old Stone Cold Stunner.
17: Good luck with that.
16: I'm coming off the tightrope.
27: There you go.
16: Swan time bomb, baby. I'm a high flyer.
27: I would not do the swan. Just maybe drop an elbow. Like, we think we can do all these flippy things we see from these guys. We cannot.
16: Actually, they was asking me on Big Ten Tailgate, like, McKenna, one of our field producers that's there, she always comes up with, like, the funny antic stuff that she wants me to try. And one week, she was like, would you jump through a table? And I looked at her, and I said, I'll swanton bomb through that.
27: Not swanton bomb.
16: If you ever tune in to BTN, I promise you.
27: When was the last time you did a front flip?
16: What difference does that make?
27: It's a swanton.
17: Yeah, you have to front flip into it.
16: I'm jumping off something. You gotta throw
27: your
16: hands up.
27: This is gonna go neck first into the table.
17: Yeah, that's
16: boom. I used to do it all the time when I was a kid.
17: I
16: used to jump off the couch.
17: It's a good angle.
27: I just think we always look at that when Jeff Hardy does and go, oh, he's just flopping off a ladder. I'm like, no, he's gonna turn his whole body around.
16: Okay, what if I five star frog splash like Rob Van Dam? I get up there,
17: enjoy your rib injury.
27: I just think the elbow drops the most practical of the top.
16: But it's not fun.
17: The
16: not like I'm doing a shooting star
9: and landing on my
16: neck like Brock Lesnar.
27: Anybody within the sound of my voice could do a shooting star press off a top rope.
9: Oh, yeah. It's just simple.
27: Cold.
16: I used to do it. I used to do it in the pool. I did it last summer.
27: That I buy because you've got some drop between where you jump and where you land.
16: Yeah.
9: And it's into water. Right. Not onto a solid object.
27: So you don't have to worry about breaking your neck.
9: Yeah. That's fair.
16: I stuck the land.
9: Good for you. Reeser. Stick the landing on this segment because this is all, I know, right?
27: Blue Jackets in game 1-84. Some goofy Don Waddell audio in the 11 o'clock hour before we bring on Jody Shelley to preview what is the Jackets and the Buffalo Sabres, the first of a three-game homestand to kick off. What's going to be a regular season where you're chasing the eight?
9: Yeah.
27: Paul Feinbaum's going to join us because it's Thursday, but at a different time. He'll be on at 10 o'clock. We'll open the mailbag at 10:17. We'll do some emails. Browns have a really huge opportunity to be first place in the AFC North. Sole possession. First time in a long time. Eh, it'll be only till Sunday. They got Steelers tonight and Thursday night football. And the Guardians and the White Sox are going to play for the first time ever in the postseason in the ALDS. I'm excited about that. Probably won't get into that in the show between 9 to noon because there's a 2014 college football playoff coming soon. And if you look at the numbers for viewing in college football, they've been down.
9: Boo.
27: And the 2014 CFP is probably going to

0: There are 12 teams currently in the NHL with worse odds to win the Stanley Cup than your Columbus Blue Jackets. So, yay.
1: Okay.
0: Hang the banner.
1: Let's paint this turd gold, baby.
0: Yeah. 60-1 odds.
2: She ain't seen what it was.
0: Blue Jackets.
1: Promo code Tyvus, right?
0: Sure.
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0: There you go.
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0: Pow. 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Same as the Penguins, for what it's worth. Your top five odds for the Stanley Cup. I know the season's already started, but Canes at plus 650. Florida Panthers plus 650. Avs 7-1. Oilers 8-1. Vegas rounds it out. Plus 850. 8.5-1 odds. There you go. Go Jackets. Get it done tonight. Start off 1-0. We'll be back tomorrow to preview it all. Bishop and Friends are next. We'll see you tomorrow. T-Bone and Tyvus on the Fan.
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5: Checking in on some traffic trouble spots before we go. And starting on the west side, yes, we are seeing those delays. 70 in that eastbound direction over by Wilson Road. A similar trend as you're traveling downtown. 71 northbound at Greenlawn Avenue. And right now in Canal Winchester, a 13-minute delay as you're heading up 33 in that westbound direction over at Gender Road. I'm 10TV's Brianna Albizu with your Fan Traffic. Have a great Thursday. 7 is

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3: 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Jackets welcome the Utah Mammoth on Saturday. In the NFL tonight, week 4 kicks off in Cleveland. Browns host the Steelers at 8:15. Winner owns sole possession of the AFC North, at least until Sunday. 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And baseball's postseason continued last night. White Sox beat the Astros in game 2 of the wild card. Chicago's on to the ALDS and will play the Guardians in Cleveland. 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
4: Your morning just got more interesting. 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
9: All right, let's do it live on a Thursday edition of the program. Bo and the boys with you for the next three. I think the technical term is we're loaded up on a Thursday. This is a pretty nutsy good Thursday, kids. When you talk about a Blue Jackets opener, you talk about a fun one up on the lake for first place in the AFC North between the Browns and the Steelers. All the while, Ohio State continues to build towards that big trip out to Iowa City on Saturday. So we'll intend to get you set as only we can. Mr. Feinbaum, half hour earlier this week, so he will join today at 10 o'clock. We'll open up that mailbag from you guys coming up at 10:20, then 11 o'clock. We will beat the house. A little bit of a dip last week. We'll see if we can get it going again this week on the NFL picks against the number. And, of course, the debut of Shelly Time for 2026. So away we go. And let's start there with your Columbus Blue Jackets. Drop the puck tonight, game 1 of the season. It doesn't matter if you are the Columbus Blue Jackets, the Columbus Crew, the Aviators, the Guardians, the Reds, the Cavs. It doesn't matter. If you're something other than the National Football League, you are in a fist fight for our attention, an absolute fist fight for our attention. And that fight is from the other teams that I mentioned in that little lead up there. That fight is also with phones. That fight is also with streaming services. It's with scripted series. It's with every single thing that can pull our attention in any single way. It is a fist fight for our attention. There is a section of you out there, and Bake is among them, and Reese would be this, I think, for sure. I would think it's safe to say this when it comes to Guardians, that you are locked in as possibly anybody can be. You probably watch most of the games. I think we know that. Bake probably watches every single Blue Jackets game. He's going to be at the game tonight. So in all of those little factions, there are groups. There are groups of you who do nothing but not miss a crew game. That you do that. Absolutely. That you do. Same thing with people who watch Buckeye basketball or Buckeye women's basketball, whatever it is. You have your thing and you watch it. But in order to have the true crossover appeal of football, you got to do your job. You got to do your job. You have to demand our attention. And what's the easiest way to do that? Win. Win demands our attention. We've seen this for years, and this market is prime for it, especially in professional sports. You will show up for your Buckeyes, but that's a little bit of a cheat code. They win 10 out of 11 games every year. So you'll watch your Buckeyes, you'll show up for your Buckeyes. For everybody else, though, there is a price to pay, and the price is be successful. Been in this market for over 20 years. The thing that jumps out to me is it doesn't really even matter. I have seen the Cincinnati Reds grab this city by the throat. I've seen the Cleveland Cavaliers grab this city by the throat. I've seen the Indians, then Guardians, do the exact same thing. The Blue Jackets grabbed the city by the damn throat when they beat Tampa Bay. They did. The Crew have done it. You can do it. The Buckeye men's basketball team does it, grabs it by the throat. All of those things can do it, but the minimum requirement is you win. You give us a reason to watch. You demand our attention. That's the job. So for the Blue Jackets as they drop the puck tonight, and we'll get into our full preview, Shelley time coming up at 11:30. We will set our expectations coming up at 11:20. That's the bar you've got to get over. Be nice if you started fast. I've often said the job of the Blue Jackets and Ohio State men's basketball, be in the mix in January when football starts to slow down. Be in the mix in December when football starts to slow down. Be in the mix there. That's the job. If you are, we're in. The city will get behind you in a bigger way. There's going to be the diehards. Bake's not going to miss a game. Doesn't matter. You could win 27 games up there, which would not be great. But if you did, Bake could still watch every single game. The Guardians could be garbage. Reese would probably still watch every single game. They're the diehards. But for everybody else, that's the hurdle. Demand our attention by winning. For this Blue Jackets team this season, how do you define that after the offseason that they've had? By the way, they kind of put a nice ribbon on it at the end. It all kind of worked out okay, with the exception of the Zach thing, which is a little awkward for everybody. But everything else, it all worked. So you want our attention collectively? Go win, and you'll have it. It's kind of that simple, fellas.
3: You had a great opportunity in front of you for the Blue Jackets. And really, this is going to be a fire hose weekend for all of us, because the high school game of the week, I don't know if you noticed where that's going to be, the Marv Moorhead Memorial Stadium. Friday night for that contest, but Thursday night, Friday night, Saturday, even into Sunday, there's going to be a lot, and it's going to be a lot of what you had mentioned, different forces trying to grab at your attention.
9: Yep.
3: For the Blue Jackets, you open the season with three at home: Buffalo, Utah, and Pittsburgh. And as you had mentioned, kind of beginning the season on a positive, dealing players that didn't want to be here for, now you can call it, foxhole guys. That's what your team has, not you, Zach, but most of the team, foxhole guys. And so tonight against Buffalo, Utah, Pittsburgh, you're going to go 3-0? Probably not. But pulling points from those contests, looking competent in those contests, can give the fan base great hope to what could be this season. And that's all right now you can ask for. It's a similar thing with the Browns tonight in Cleveland. It's not the similar thing with the Buckeyes against Iowa. But for the Guardians, you can also continue a run, kind of an unprecedented run. And even for Ohio State, you go sub-zero to Kinnick. That's a game where you come back Monday morning and you say, did you fix some issues that needed addressing, as you now waddle into October, where what's staring you in the face is the defending national champions?
9: Yep.
3: And how can you pull opportunity out of this weekend to make statements?
7: You guys be careful talking about Zach. Twitter world's going to get angry at you.
9: So I had just
3: angry.
9: I had basketball tryouts last night. I didn't realize you were fighting the mob.
7: I wasn't fighting the mob. When they start
3: Jon Snow over here pulling out a sword.
7: When they start
9: mini Dom to Barry.
7: When they start dropping, you know, if they can't have a conversation without being nice, that's when I quit engaging.
9: You're out.
7: With people. But Reese, you mentioned the Blue Jackets. There are multiple reasons why they need to get off to a fast start this year. 7 of the first 9 at home here in the beginning, I think October 29th, they go on their first road trip where they play multiple games away. So you've got most of the month of October at home. You also have the Browns, surprisingly, playing well so far to start the season. You've got the Bengals with high expectations. You've got the Guardians in the mix, and you've got Buckeye football going on right now. And oh, yeah. If you don't get off to a fast start, there's going to be a lot of noise around this team, around Zach Werenski, around people wanting to be here or not, whether it's right or not. It's going to get really noisy if you have a start like you did last year. So it would behoove the Blue Jackets tremendously, as Mr. Knuckles, my high school calculus and algebra teacher, used to say, for you to get off to a fast start.
9: You had a high school calculus and algebra teacher named Mr. Knuckles?
7: Mr. Knuckles. His family owned the Columbus Motor Speedway, too.
9: Legend. That is fantastic. Mm-hmm. That's out of central casting. That's spectacular. Speaking of garnering our attention, this was interesting. I saw yesterday from Front Office Sports that college football ratings were actually down 11% in the first month of the season. And when I saw that, initially I thought, well, geez, that's kind of shocking to lose 10% of your audience year over year. But then you start to think about it a little bit and you think about, this is the price that they pay. This is the price that they paid for conference expansion. This is the price that specifically the Big Ten pays. We talked about the lack of ratings last weekend for the Big Ten against the SEC, where the SEC put them in a body bag. And the reality is, you got the hits. You didn't. You got a bunch of your big time conference programs playing nobodies. Go look at Indiana. Go look at who they played this in September. Yeah, Ohio State played Texas. Ohio State did its job. Michigan played Oklahoma. It did its job. But what happened in week 3 last week where, and it was even worse the week before, when you just did not have any games to throw at people? And I do think that a 24-team playoff, where again, they're trying to find money anywhere that they can do it, is going to continue to diminish this unless these coaches are made and these athletic directors are made and forced by the television partners to make better TV shows. There is no reason for the Big Ten, any team in the Big Ten, to be playing 3 non-group of 4 teams in the non-conference. There's no reason for it. None. Not with the 12-team playoff. And sure as hell, not with the 24. You took the money. Now you got to deliver the goods. And in the first month, they didn't. They didn't. Not the way that they need to. The SEC delivered the goods to ABC and their television partners. The Big Ten did not. Be better. And then the people will pay attention. Those numbers are pretty surprising. 11% down. That's noteworthy, to say the least. NFL does not have those issues. So that is something that I think the Big Ten specific. I think this is mostly a Big Ten problem because we see the ratings week to week. I think it's mostly a Big Ten problem because of the failure of some of the teams in this league to do their job and play quality teams out of conference. There aren't many people doing it like Ohio State and Michigan do in the out of conference. So be better, and the audience will return. Ryan Day's show is going to follow us today. Lots to get to. Opener for the Jackets. A little bit of Shelly time coming up at 11:30. Mr. Feinbaum at 10 o'clock. Your emails in the 10 o'clock hour as well. And a massive one up on the lake. The Browns and the Steelers for first place in the AFC North. We'll get you set for that one coming up next. Bishop and Friends right here on The Fan.
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13: For 50 years, Sherrod Brown voted how he was told. 1975 to today. 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Different issues. But Sherrod Brown's vote never changed. Higher taxes, Brown voted for them. Open borders, Brown voted for them. 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When Washington Democrats needed Brown's vote, he gave it every time. Sherrod Brown voted with Biden 97%, Schumer 95%, Bernie Sanders 92%. That was the Democrat Party he joined 50 years ago. But times have changed. 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And Sherrod Brown will fall in line. He always does. Sherrod Brown, times changed. 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SLF PAC is responsible for the content of this ad.
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15: Lots of sunshine to go around today. We'll see highs right around the mid-80s. Yes, it'll be a warm one today for the first day of October. Tonight, mostly cloudy skies, but getting into tomorrow, showers return into your forecast. Expect rain during the morning commute tomorrow morning with a 10 weather impact alert in place for that. Things will really start to clear up over the weekend, though, but with sunny skies all around. I'm your 10 weather impact meteorologist, Lily Reed, with 97.1 The Fan.
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9: Really fun one up on the lake tonight in Cleveland. Browns and Steelers, first place in the AFC North on the line this morning, bright and early. The Steelers make some headlines. Trade cornerback Joey Porter Jr. to Dallas. I was talking to Brooke Pryor, who we have on from time to time, ESPN at Pittsburgh, covers the Steelers for ESPN. I was talking to her yesterday afternoon, and she said it just felt hopeless on that front between the relationship between Porter and the Steelers, and that there was just a complete stalemate is kind of where they were. He was listed as out with a back issue on the injury report yesterday, and then late last night, early into the morning, they consummated a trade with the Dallas Cowboys for a 2027 sixth and a 2028 second round pick. So the secondary for Pittsburgh tonight will be beleaguered. Not just this, Jalen Ramsey is going to play with a broken wrist. He's listed as questionable, but he's going to play with a broken wrist in this thing. That's pretty tough if you're a safety or a corner. In addition to that, and this is just the real truth of it, the Browns kind of own the Steelers. They kind of own them when they play him in Cleveland. They own them certainly when they play him at night. Thursday Night Football has been particularly good to the AFC North home teams as well. So all signs certainly pointing towards Cleveland having a nice night tonight, other than just the self-doubt that you have probably as a Browns fan out there. To me, this season started as poorly as it could for Todd Monken and the Cleveland Browns. The beatdown that the Jacksonville Jaguars, where everything that could go wrong did, and you got to a reaction Monday as a Browns fan, and you said, well, by God, what a waste of a season this is. Maybe we're going to be the worst team in the NFL, and maybe it's Tankapalooza all over again. Well, then all of a sudden, you go down to Tampa Bay, and you vanquish Baker Mayfield as 8.5-point dogs, probably eliminated a bunch of people from their eliminator pools if they're in one of those. I'm guessing that was a popular pick to pick Tampa Bay to beat Cleveland in that game, but it did not happen. Then fast forward to last week, same thing. Pretty clutch down the stretch. Another clutch fourth quarter for Deshaun Watson. The defense even better against Carolina. I mean, just a relentless pressure on Bryce Young, and another win. And so now you're 2-1. And to me, what tonight feels like from a Browns perspective is a chance to validate who Todd Monken thinks this team is. And he has believed through since he was hired that this team was a lot better than what its record's been the last couple of years. And they remade the entire offensive line. They remade some of the defense, went back to Deshaun Watson at quarterback, did a great job of drafting two stud receivers and Denzel Boston and Casey Concepcion. And so now all of a sudden you have some weapons out there. And I think the thing that's probably encouraging from Monken's perspective is they're 2-1 and they haven't played anywhere close to perfect, not even close, not even at times competent. Offensively, my God, the procedure penalties alone will drive a man nuts. So if they just put a clean performance together, this could actually be a team that is not only interesting, but maybe consequential, and it can start tonight. To me, this is, if they can beat Pittsburgh tonight and get to 3-1, get a mini bye next week, and I think it's Jets after that, they will be in a position to where you're 3-1 going to New York, and all of a sudden you're a team that could start talking about the big P word. Maybe this could be a team that chases the playoffs. We talk chasing the eight for the Blue Jackets all the time. This is kind of that. Can you chase a wild card? Can you be a team of consequence in the AFC? Those would be the things at stake if you can win tonight. If you don't, then you're kind of a little bit back to where you were before you played Carolina, but you're at home. Pittsburgh is really wounded, especially in the secondary. I'm not sure who's going to cover anybody. And so this is a big task, a tall order, no question, but a chance for validation for what you believe this team could be if you're able to get a win tonight.
3: I'll do my best here. I can't really put into the proper words what it would mean for Cleveland fans of this organization for their entire lives that could wake up Friday morning with everything that's happened over the last 5 years, with everything that happened in the offseason going into this year, with what you had mentioned was a debacle in week one. But to come out Friday morning at the start of week four and be first place in the AFC North, Like I don't know if there's the proper credit that'll ever be given to Todd Monken. And everybody knows my feelings about Deshaun Watson, but Monken went with him, took all the slings and the arrows, stuck with him. And right now, the opportunity that they have in front of them is as big as I can remember the Browns ever having this early in the season. Now, with that being said, there's always that part of the Cleveland Browns fan base like, all right, when's the shoe going to drop here? Mm-hmm. When do you walk into a Thursday night game? Well, and the Browns is the Browns. I don't know if that's going to be, I don't think that's going to be the case tonight. With everything that you mentioned with the Steelers and what they're dealing with in their secondary, they do have an Aaron Rodgers that, again, this past Sunday looked like Green Bay Aaron Rodgers. So I expect two teams to play really hard, but I also expect kind of a rock fight. And if you go into the fourth quarter with a rock fight, the last 2 weeks for the Cleveland Browns have told me they can weather that with the fan base that's going to be probably as raucous as the fridges. Like the last time the Cleveland Brown fan base is going to be like that for a game, maybe the fridges is going to be quite the scene and quite the opportunity for Cleveland. And I've got some HOPE, fellas.
7: I wonder what the odds would have been at the beginning of the year that the Browns, if they win tonight, would have been in first place in the division.
9: Yep.
7: After it. I'm guessing those odds would have been pretty good and you could have made a lot of money. No, you lose your center tonight. He's not going to be there. And the offensive line hasn't been performing really, really well so far. So I think that's a concern with that Steelers front, with Derek Harmon, how he just wrecked the game last week. For the Steelers, and I think, Bo, you mentioned J.J. Watt or T.J. Watt didn't even get a pressure last week. I wonder if that was a scheme that they were having to try to throw the Bengals off or what, but T.J. Watt has been a guy that usually has wrecked the Cleveland Browns a little bit. He's had some big games against them, so I think that's a tall task for Cleveland tonight. It would also be nice to get Quinshon Judkins going. You thought at the beginning of the year that the running game was going to be what this offense relied on and was their bread and butter. And so far, Deshaun Watson has by far been your best runner. Now, that's okay if that continues, but you need Quinshon Judkins to get going a little bit too.
9: I do think it's close with Quinshon. If you watch the All-22 stuff, it's a intricate move here or there, a miss here or there that's causing it. That place is going to be nuts. I wonder what our audience, if you have one TV, what are you watching tonight? You can do Brown Steelers, Jacket Sabres opener.
7: I believe that might be or something like that is the fan poll today.
9: Is it something similar?
7: Something very similar. One?
16: Are they both available on Amazon?
7: They are.
16: When's the last time that happened?
9: Boy, that's a good question, Reese.
16: Because if you got the Amazon like I do, I'll have the Blue Jackets on my computer, maybe on my cell phone, but the Browns are on the TV.
9: Right, right. Yeah, oh, that's interesting. I didn't realize they were both.
16: Thanks, Jeff.
9: Both of it. Appreciate that. All right, let's do a little trivia with you two. Pop quiz trivia for both of you. The Browns have won 5 of the last 6 home games against the Steelers in 4 straight. They've done so with 5 different quarterbacks. Can you name the quarterbacks in the 5 wins? 5 of the last 6 home games the Browns have beat the Steelers. Can you name the quarterbacks? So you guys can work together on this.
7: Joe Flacco would be one.
9: No.
7: Wow. Not Flacco.
16: Jacoby Brissett.
9: Yep.
7: We've got to get one.
16: Baker Mayfield.
9: Yep.
7: Is there a PJ Walker in there?
9: No.
16: They won a game with him. So Brissett, the Pastrnak, Baker.
7: I mean,
16: Case Keenum.
9: There's an obvious one for last year. Last year at the end.
16: Shador Sanders.
9: Yep. So there's 3. You
16: got 2 left. Case Keenum.
9: There's one that you guys should know just from the pregame interview he did in the snow.
7: Oh, Jameis. Well,
16: Jameis got a win against the Steelers.
7: That was Thursday night, too.
9: Yep, it was Thursday night. Yep. The last one I was at, it was Bootsy. Bootsy got to meet like the Chomps thing, and he was so excited. I was at the last one. This is a deep cut, though. It's a very deep cut. It was an ugly game.
7: Man.
9: UCLA.
16: Not Josh Rosen.
9: DTR.
16: Okay.
7: Oh, wow. I forgot all about that experiment.
9: They've won 5 out of the last 6. It's pretty remarkable stretch that they've had. So see if it continues tonight. We will pick that game coming up when we attempt to beat the house. The Buckeyes turn their attention to the Iowa Hawkeyes, and we turn our attention to the Buckeyes as they prepare for a big road test out in Iowa City. That's coming up in 2 minutes. Bishop and Friends right here on The Fan.
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9: All right, here's what's up on a Thursday. Buckeyes and Hawkeyes Saturday out at Iowa City. 3:30 kick on Channel 10. So that's nice for those of us here in the building. Big win there. This is the biggest game at Iowa in a while. We had the voice of the Hawkeyes on yesterday, and he said, well, probably since another one of the big two came out here, it's not often that we get to play them when we're ranked, and sometimes it doesn't even work from a scheduling standpoint. So the fact that Iowa is undefeated, the fact that the Buckeyes have the one loss to Texas, the fact that College Game Day is going to be there, everything, this is a Hawkeye Super Bowl. It is. If they could pull this off, this is one that you're going to tell your grandkids about. If you're an Iowa fan, an alumnus, this is one of those ones that you circle. If you can pull this off, it is one of those special college football moments. The job for Ohio State is to make sure that that doesn't happen. And the good news for Buckeye fans is Ryan Day doesn't lose these type of games. He just doesn't. He hasn't. Urban lost some of these games from time to time. Tressel lost some of these games from time to time. Ryan didn't. If the talent doesn't equate, he handles his business. His teams handle their business. Here was Coach Day on his message to his team for this week.
29: Well, when you're playing against a team like this, I mean, you got to show up and you got to swing from the first punch and you got to play all the way for four quarters, you know? And again, I think some people think, well, you know, it means, you know, we have to win the game in the fourth quarter. Well, we have to win the game throughout the game, but we have to play really good in the fourth quarter. And, you know, whether we're down two scores or up by three scores, like, you know, we've been in other games. We have to finish the game. We can't all of a sudden think that, you know, we're playing anything other than four quarters. And these guys keep coming. They'll come after you every play. So what are we looking for? We're looking for a bunch of guys that are going to go on the road, that are going to play as hard as they possibly can, as tough as they possibly can, and execute at a high level with great focus for 60 minutes. And you know, we can get back on that plane with a win and come back here. It's going to build a lot of momentum for this season. So, you know, I think, you know, we've try to do a great job of, you know, even for some of the guys who came in from other programs, they played at Iowa, so they know what this team's all about, and they know what a challenge it's going to be. And I think, obviously, you know, the win that they had last week has got them playing with a lot of confidence, so our team knows that. They know what the challenge is, and so, you know, right now they've been locked in, but all that matters is how we play on Saturday, and so we got to do a really good job from here until 3:30, you know, preparing and be ready to play our best football in all three phases.
9: As I mentioned, Ryan Day just doesn't lose these games. He doesn't. He's not. He's undefeated in these type of games. He's been the coach at Ohio State, the head coach at Ohio State. He was part of a beatdown out at Iowa City back in 2017 as the offensive coordinator. Here are his recollections of that.
29: Yeah, I remember coming off an emotional win against Penn State and then going there. And it was an early turnover, pick six. And from then on, you know, it just... we did not play well that day, and they did. I think the environment is one of the best in the conference. And then, you know, we've had an opportunity to play them since, but not there. So it's a great road environment. And they do a good job playing at home, but it's more about the football on the field and who they are as a team. And like we talk about, you know, they feed off turnovers. They play great field position. They're very sound in what they do. They have an excellent identity. So, obviously for somebody who's coached as long as Coach Ferentz has coached, I think we all can recognize what a great coach he's been. And, you know, very, very unique in today's day and age that you'd be somewhere for this long. And to go through all the different changes that college football has gone through, and he's still doing great. And I got a lot of respect for him and how his team plays. And so to me, it's more about that than it was about the place. But it is a loud environment and a great opportunity for us to go get a road win at a place like Iowa, which is a difficult place to win.
1: All right, a crisp Andrew Jackson. If in 2017, either one of you can tell me who led Ohio State in receiving that day in the 55-24 loss.
16: Nothing.
7: Would that have been Johnny Dixon?
1: Come on.
16: Wow.
1: Come on. Get out the front door, Bake.
7: Educated
1: guess. You're
7: having
1: a day.
7: Educated guess.
1: What a job out of you. 4-for-81 for Johnny Dixon.
16: Happy birthday.
1: Game. What a job. KJ Hill, Terry McLaurin was on that team. JK, obviously a youngster on that team. JT Barrett, 18-34, 208 in that loss. It's 10-10 after the first, and then it's just a downhill slide after that. 21-7, Iowa outscores the Buckeyes in the second. There's 31-17 at half. My God. And then 38-17 after the third quarter, and then they just buried Ohio State. Like, it's just something that, for whatever reason, it just hasn't happened to Ryan. Like, he doesn't have one of these on his resume of just a stupefying non-rivalry game loss that makes no sense. Urban had this one. He had the one against Purdue as well, where you just couldn't tackle. And that one was a surprising one with Rondale Moore still running nuts, it felt like, from that game. And so that this just doesn't happen. It doesn't happen for Coach Day. I think the other thing, the other side of this coin, is how big of a game this is for Iowa. And do they need to win the game? No, it'd be magical if they could. Kirk Ferentz, as I mentioned, we talked about this a little bit of a theme this week. They've had two coaches in the last 50 years, essentially. And it's Hayden Fry and it's Kirk Ferentz, and that's it. That's the list. And they kind of know their spot. I have a ton of respect for them because they don't try to punch above their weight class. They don't think they're entitled to something that they're not. Sure, there's probably people in their fan base that say, why can't we be Indiana now? I'm sure that changed some things. I don't know if Iowa's got that type of wealthy alumni base who could throw a bunch of money at it and put the roster together. I don't know. They were able to do it at Iowa, at Indiana. But what they have been is consistently good, and this was an illuminating thing for us yesterday, really the third winningest true Big Ten team in the last 40 years behind Ohio State and Michigan. That's 1 and 2, and then Iowa comes in at number 3. So, do they expect to win? Probably not. They're multiple score underdogs in this game. But if they do, it's an all-time Iowa memory, just as I'm sure it was for those who was there at that game in 2017. It's one that you'll remember only forever. And it's one that would catapult them to the top. I mean, if you think Florida can go all the way to 8, we saw that with a win against Ole Miss. Iowa beats Ohio State on Saturday. You're going into the top 5 in the country. You should. If the polls are right, you should. You should move all the way up there. You got a win over Michigan on the last play last weekend, and you get a win against Ohio State. For Ohio State, it's not a talent equate, but it's a measuring stick. You're going to get a bit of a downshift next week against Maryland, and then before you know it, you're going to be playing the Cignettis, and that is going to be a talent equates game. So I think going on the road in a very hostile environment, I think this one, my hunch is that this one will be more hostile even than Bloomington. Because there will be a lot of Buckeye fans in Bloomington. There always is. Even if they're all about a football program now, there's still going to be a lot of Buckeye fans over there. This is a little bit further. It's a little tougher to get to. My hunch is that this will be a hostile, hostile, revved up environment on Saturday. And that's something the Buckeyes are going to have to deal with.
16: I do appreciate when you hear from Ryan Day there, he talks about swinging early. And yeah. I know he brought up the four quarter game. I think that's going to be his message forever. But I think for this game, you cannot allow what happened back in 2017 where Iowa was able to kind of jump on you and then they didn't let up. And Ohio State needs to jump on Iowa early, silence the crowd, and then not let up. Take it true four quarters. Don't get up if you find yourself, because they're 14.5 point favorites. You find yourself up by that many, more. Score more. 23 points. Score more. Don't make this a situation, because I was an experienced team. They got a lot of guys. I think their quarterback went to Auburn. So I don't think this is going to be anything where they go, whoa, Ohio State here. Never seen anything like this before. No. They were just at the Big House last week, and they made it a true four-quarter game, and then won with the most improbable catch you've likely seen this early on in the college football season. So, look, you talked about that Purdue game where you didn't tackle anybody. That's the biggest thing for me, because out of last week, I worry about how I was going to be able to get yards after the catch, yards after the contact, because Ohio State's sending blitzers and then not tackling on the back end. And then for the running backs, break those tackles. I think Arthur Smith, I think Ryan Day have challenged the running backs to get more after contact. That's going to be paramount, in my opinion, for a win Saturday. And then extending that to wins in October.
1: Yeah.
7: One thing about this matchup this week is Iowa does not play nearly so far this year as good a defense as they have as some of the recent past Iowa teams, and they have really struggled against the pass game and giving up yards after catch. So that's one thing that I think is definitely in the Buckeyes and Jeremiah Smith's favor. When you listen to Ryan speak there about the fourth quarter, do you think he heard some of the criticisms of let's not manifest a fourth quarter game? And he said, well, maybe you can, you know, you don't have to win the game in the fourth quarter, but you have to play well in the fourth quarter. Do you think he's heard some of the whispers like, hey, maybe we're manifesting four quarter games? I don't think it matters regardless. And I think his message to the team is what it is, and what he says to the media, maybe, you know, just, hey, we're a four quarter game, meaning you got to play well in the fourth quarter. But I thought it was interesting that he clarified that in his answer.
1: Yeah, and I think one thing for Coach Day and the football program and everybody right now is to not make more of the Texas loss than it is. Don't make more of it. I don't even know. I know one of the popular things to do around here is, oh, well, that's a look, they didn't close in the fourth quarter against Texas. They didn't close against Miami. They didn't close against Indiana. I don't know. Maybe you just lost to three really good teams. Maybe you just did. And by the way, this team is not that similar, other than a handful of guys in the front lines, to the teams that played Indiana and Miami. There's a lot of new faces, man. Here's your time to take a drink. There's 50 new faces on this team that are trying to figure things out. So, like, my advice to Coach Day, the football program, everybody, not that they would take it or listen, but if they would be, you lost in Austin in a talent equates game against a team that played exceptionally well and played with nothing to lose in the fourth quarter. Flush it on to the next. It's fine. It is fine. There's a long season left to go. Learn from it. The team you were down in Austin is not the team you're going to be in Bloomington. It's not the team you're going to be when you host Michigan in the rivalry game. It's not the team you're going to be in the playoff. It's not. So you were dominant for a half. I will qualify that. You're dominant for a half. I don't think they had a dominant third quarter. Everybody's saying they dominated for three. They didn't. They were up after three. They dominated for a half. The good news is that team is still in there. Learn from what happened at Texas and build on this going forward. I don't want this to be something that, for me at least, I wouldn't want this to be something that hangs over us, that we can't finish. This team is not those teams. It's not. It's a fresh start. We said this last couple of years in college football with this transfer portal and roster turnover. Every year is a reset. You'll have some carryover, but by and large, every single year is a reset. Do not go to Iowa City with the burden in the back of your head that you're not a four-quarter team. You are. You just got beat by a team with talent equates at their place. And there's six, seven things that if these things would have happened, you would have won. So don't make that loss to Austin, down in Austin to Texas, more than what it was. It was a loss. Talent equates. It's fine. Move on. Let's go. All right. Paul Feinbaum coming up in 17 minutes from now. His thoughts on the first month of the season. That is coming up. You have that to look forward to, which is nice. We got some baseball happening last night as well. The playoffs underway. And more example of just one of the worst companies you can ever find just doing dastardly deeds. This thing drives me nuts. We'll get to all of this coming up next. Bishop and Friends right here on The Fan.
4: 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That should tell you something about how we operate. The Fan.
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0: Is Mercury in retrograde?
31: I don't even know what
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31: that
0: like
31: is.
0: That's a planet?
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0: Is there a Mercury Mountaineer sitting there in retrograde?
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30: If you say something with enough confidence, it must be true. 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
1: What did it take, 3 weeks for Sonny Styles to be the best player in the NFC? Defensive player of the week last week for his efforts in their win against Seattle. All those guys look great. The only one I haven't charted really is Carnell Tate, just because I haven't seen I haven't seen Tennessee play much, so I'm not sure exactly how he's doing. But the other three first round picks are balling out. I saw Caleb Downs was like the number 7 rated PFF rookie. Sonny was in the top 12, I think, as well. Arvell's had some massive plays for the Giants. So all of those guys off to very, very quick starts. Go ahead, Vic.
7: I was just going to say, I had it saved right here. Arvell Reese, and he got a game ball last week on defense for the Giants. 60 total defensive snaps led the team, 13 total tackles led the team, 10 solo tackles led the team, 1 TFL led the team, 5 stops led the team, 2 receptions allowed, 3 total yards. What a week for Arvell Reese.
1: Well, that's why, too, when we say, like, oh, yeah, we don't rebuild, we reload. Yeah, but the bullets aren't always the same. Like, that was a little bit different artillery last year for Ohio State with those three. That triumvirate, I think it's going to go down. My hunches will go down as the best that's ever played here. 3-2 linebackers, 1 safety, some combination of secondary and linebackers. It's as good as any who's ever played here, and that's saying something, obviously.
7: I was talking to the Watterson coach last week, and he was talking about this group of seniors who have had this run, and he said, I've never seen anything like it, and I never will again. I think that's what you can say about those three. Now, there may be as you call it, a triumvirate is good, but there'll never be one like those three.
1: I don't think so. Not 3 picks in the top 12. It's just not something that you see. You don't see it. Baseball starting to pare down a little bit. White Sox beat the Astros last night 7-3, so that means they will be in Cleveland against the Gardos Saturday at 1. Reese, how are you going to handle that?
16: Well, it's great that it's 3:30 at Iowa. Like that's so that works out tremendously. Mm-hmm. So it's TBS Turner, HBO Max will be the place. So CBS is great because I can use the rabbit ears, and then on the computer I can have the Guardians once the Buckeyes start. But I can start the day with Gardos.
1: This is the Major League 2 premise, right? Which I think I've only seen Major League 2 once.
16: I don't think I've seen Major League 2.
1: Have you seen it? You haven't seen it recently?
16: I don't think so.
1: I can't remember what the premise is.
7: Is Major League 2 the one where Jake is managing the minor league team? I believe that's the one.
1: But then doesn't he go to the big league team because something happens to the original man? Is that what it is?
7: I remember him going to the big league team in 2.
1: I think he is because I think he's maybe in the bench. I think he's in the bench when Ricky Vaughn strikes out the evil guy who went to the White Sox. I think that's how it went. Jack something?
7: Parkman?
1: Yeah. So Parkman didn't he start with the Indians and goes to, I mean, listen to this. I've only seen it once. The one thing I do remember is I'm pretty sure that one of the lead female actors in Dazed and Confused is Ricky Vaughn's love interest in this one. I think I have that right. Nevertheless, you will get a rematch of that one. Quite the few days up on the lake. You get Brown Steelers tonight, and then you're going to get Saturday game 1, and then Monday. Well, is it Monday game 2?
16: Monday's game 2. Yeah, game 1 sold out.
1: I'm not surprised.
16: And game 2's probably trending in that direction. 5:00 Monday. What else are you doing?
1: Well, they're not working for some. The Major League Baseball did them no favors here. With 1:00 Saturday, like no night games, early evening on Monday. Like, God, you can't play one game at night?
16: In the CS, maybe.
1: Maybe, if you get there. If you get there and you're lucky enough to play the Yankees, then you could get there. The Yankees eliminated the Red Sox last night, so it'll be the Yankees and Rays on the other side in the American League. And then National League, the Pods took out the Cubs last night. Did I see that?
16: That sounds right. I don't think the Cubs have gone a long time since they've won a postseason series.
1: Well, for most of my life, they went a long time without ever winning a World Series, and then they did it. Yeah. Then it actually happened. So I think it's Brewers and Padres, and then the Dodgers are waiting out the
16: Phillies.
1: And Braves. So that's the way that shakes out there. Did you come up with anything on the Major League 2 synopsis?
7: Major League 3 is the one back to the minors.
16: There's a third one.
7: Where they're in the minor leagues. Major League 2, Roger Dorn has bought the team. And Dorn buys the team. And Ricky Vaughn is like all Hollywood now. And he's not nearly the pitcher he was. And Jake is still on the team as like a leader, but and then I think he might be like at the end, like because doesn't was it the Lou Brown? Doesn't he suffer a suffers a heart attack and
1: yeah. I think that's what happens there. And yes, I was right. Michelle Burke, who was in, she's the big sister in Dazed and Confused. She is the love interest for Ricky Vaughn in this. So she's the big sister to the kid who rubs his nose every 10 seconds. She's his big sister, and she's in Major League 2 as well. You guys put this in the prep. So this was available for purchase on Fanatics.
16: Still is.
1: So it's a $90 hoodie that says Astros, no time like October. So, real quick, I remember like 10 years ago when the boys were really little, NBC was even really little, and all they wanted was like gear, just jerseys and all that stuff. I loved Fanatics. Every team, one spot, the shipping was incredible, the sales were worthwhile, all of it. And then they got the monopoly. And now, I don't know that there is a company I like to deal with less in terms of buying products. You have no idea where things are going to come. Stuff like this. My guess is they haven't printed any of these. None of them.

0: wasting time has never been easier. The Fan, Ohio sports destination.
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1: I'm Eric Reeser. 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Good timing for the Blue Jackets to begin the regular season. They'll host the Buffalo Sabres at 7 o'clock. You can hear that game on The Fan with pregame coverage at 6:30. Jackets open the year with a three-game homestand. They'll host Utah on Saturday. In the NFL tonight, Browns host the Steelers at 8:15. Hear that one over on The Fan, too. That's 1460 on the AM dial. Cleveland's 10-2 at home on Thursday Night Football, 4-0 against the Steelers on TNF. Tonight's winner claims sole possession of first place in the AFC North. 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The Commanders battle the Colts. 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Buckeyes are more than 2 touchdown favorites. 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
4: Half hour earlier than normal, but excellent nevertheless. Our good buddy, Mr. Feinbaum of the Bryan Heating and Cooling Systems fan guest hotline. All right, let's start. I'm going to tee it up for you high. You can drive it right down the middle if you'd like, my friend. SEC has had a really nice ratings in the month of September. And in fact, this week, head-to-head, it was pretty dominant victory over the Big Ten. I think there's a bunch of reasons for that. Some of it's storytelling. Some of it's all of the information in one place. You've been around this a long time. What do you attribute it mostly to?
5: I think it's just the tone and tenor of the season, but let me say this, and all my friends are declaring victory and there's headlines everywhere. If Ohio State or Indiana or someone else wins a national championship, this will be about as worthwhile as yesterday's trash. It doesn't not mean a thing. And I caution my friends in the South to calm down.
4: Yeah, it is, and you hit it exactly right. And the long play here, I suppose, will be interesting with Cignetti, because I think some of this is scheduling. As you and I have discussed, the SEC played the hits when they expanded the conference, and they also give you conference matchups early. Week 2, week 3, you get some of those conference matchups. Teams like Indiana didn't play anybody in the non-conference, so Cignetti's playing kind of that long game on that. We'll see if it works as it did last year. What is the marching orders from Sankey to his teams to, and as they put the schedule together, how do they balance making, for lack of a better term, TV shows that rate versus the health long-term of their programs?
5: Well, I think they try to look, and I think the biggest advantage this year is thanks to Ohio State playing against Texas. The biggest game was LSU Ole Miss, but that was the most meaningful game. So that got it off to a good start. And don't forget, Bo, and I know you haven't, the biggest story in college football for 3 weeks before the season was Lane Kiffin. Mm-hmm. So it felt like the season really began in mid-August with all the drama there. I was on a show in Arkansas earlier this morning, and I looked at Arkansas' schedule. They're playing Texas A&M this weekend. Doesn't matter. They're playing Kentucky or South Carolina or Missouri. The problem is that the SEC, by getting off to a fast start, has already labeled about 5 or 6 schools almost unwatchable. And that will come back to haunt the league later on when you get that 9th game being played and fewer people are watching.
4: All right. Is Florida real? Two-parter. Is Florida real based on the beatdown for Ole Miss? And is Ole Miss headed for, like, maybe their Super Bowl was beating LSU? I mean, I'm looking at their schedule, Paul. They could have 4 losses pretty easily by my calculations.
5: Yeah, I think Florida's real. Now, having said that, could they lose against Missouri? Yeah, because you don't know what Missouri is. They pretend a lot, but they're also pretty good at home. And Florida is now coming off of a road win over Auburn, which I think took a lot out of them in the sense that they played Ole Miss the next week. And, you know, playing 2 big games, it will take its toll. I mean, in Ole Miss, I think you're right. The schedule is very unfriendly. And what's really remarkable, and I'll go ahead and say this because I've had people tell me, Texas ought to be number one in the country, but they're not the best team.
4: Yeah.
5: Well, they're not the best team. Ohio State is, or Georgia is, one of the two, but it's not Texas.
4: No, it's not. They were pretty flawed. Lucky to get out of Tennessee alive in really incompetent kind of offensive line quarterback play for Tennessee in that game, and Texas did barely survive in that one. A guy I know you admire, and I know that you know very, very well, is Nick Saban. He had an interesting juxtaposition on College Game Day on Saturday. So in the second hour of the program, he pleaded for the Protect College Sports Act, and Game Day has made a big deal about promoting the Protect College Sports Act. Our audience knows, but just to refresh, that act has passed the Senate, but it's probably not going to happen at all in the House because they're done until after the midterms. So you're probably not going to get anything on that. And then in the final hour of the program, he said if he was the coach at Alabama, if he was the coach, he'd get Kamario Taylor to jump into the portal. So that to me kind of summed up kind of the double talk that happens in the sport. I'm sure you were certainly aware of it. What did you make of Coach Saban's kind of back and forth on this?
5: Let me give you a preamble, even though you've already given the audience a preamble. Everyone knows how much I like Saban. Mm-hmm. He's making a fool out of himself. And it's unfortunate. And it's somewhat sad to watch because Nick Saban has been held accountable for everything he's ever done on the football field. But he's in a new realm right now that you and I are very familiar with, Bo, and everything he says is being measured and exaggerated, and he's looking stupid because Nick Saban, you can't talk out of one side of your mouth at 9:30 and out of the other side of your mouth at 10:30, and then he didn't help himself even after that. He was scheduled to be in New York Tuesday to promote this 98-part Saban documentary next week. And he doubled down on it as well. And you can't tell Nick Saban at 74 how to couch his words. He's going to spit it out. But the problem with Saban is that he's speaking of a different era. And Nick Saban loved the era of 10 years ago when he had Jalen Hurts as his number one quarterback and Tua Tagovailoa as his backup, and he could interchange them. He had defensive linemen. His second-team defensive linemen are now starting in the NFL. He had four, at one time, all-pro wide receivers, headed by Waddle and Devontae Smith and Henry Ruggs and Jameson Williams.
4: Jameson Williams,
5: From Ohio State and endless others. And he's forgotten that. Nick Saban left college football 3 years ago because he could not deal with being just really good. And he walked away, and this week he said, I walked away because I wanted to spend a higher quality life with my family. Now, there's not a person in America that believes that, because Nick Saban is home just as little today as he was when he was coaching. And I was with him in July. We were together early one morning at SEC Media Days. And I said, well, how you doing, Coach? I mean, we know each other pretty well. He said, a little bored. He said, ready for this? He said, we're staying at Lake Burton for this month, and there's only one golf course there, and sometimes we have to drive an hour and a half to go up to the Highlands in North Carolina to play another one. Now, for all you folks heading to the Goodyear plant today, I know you're feeling sorry for Nick Saban, who has about five homes, and it's worth about $1 billion.
4: You hit it right, though. And Urban's the same way. Like, it was the control. That's what it was. They lost the control, and when you can't control rosters, that's when this switches. And so they kind of want to have their cake and eat it too. And he had those comments about, well, you can't put a cap on coaches, but you can put a cap on players. And it just kind of is what it is. There was one thing that happened on the football field that was pretty interesting to me, a little bit of a eureka moment for me on Saturday night, and that was when Oregon beat USC. That's not the eureka moment. Oregon always beats USC. Lincoln Riley always loses big games. It's just who he is at USC. But in the instance when Dante Moore goes down and gets hurt on a dirty hit that USC celebrated, and we've been through that. What was interesting to me, though, Paul, is Oregon brought in Dylan Raiola. That's a former five-star. That's a two-year starter at Nebraska. And maybe didn't go the way that he thought it would. But at the same point, he did start for 2 years there. And I thought to myself, my God, there's not another team in the country that has that luxury.
5: And Bo, on top of that, he originally committed to Georgia, and then the whole Herb Street deal happened. When I still, not that I want to relitigate that, but the, but I was on First Take on Monday, and Stephen A. Smith, who was my friend by the way, said, yeah, "Hey, how do you, can you believe USC lost to a backup quarterback? We should all have backup quarterbacks like that." But the point is that it was fitting, but it also shows that Dan Lanning, when you criticize him, do it at your own risk, because he's got a powerful program there. That has been inconsistent in big games, but that's one of the biggest wins he's ever had, because had he lost that game, he would be on the edge of the cliff right now. And as far as Lincoln Riley, I've argued for years now to deaf ears that he's the wrong coach at SC. I think everyone now is coming around. The $70 million should not be hard for a couple of fat cats in Bel Air to come up with.
4: I couldn't agree with you more on that. One thing on Raiola, he was committed here first. It was Ohio State, and then he went to commit to Georgia, moves to Georgia, then ended up at Nebraska, where his dad played. Now he's at Oregon as a backup, and such a unique spot. I'll get you out of here on this one. Who survives in their current position longer, Lincoln Riley at USC or Brent Venables at Oklahoma?
5: I think Venables by a hair, and some of it is Lincoln Riley's fault, because they still hate Lincoln so badly in Norman for leaving. And I'm about to say something I will be embarrassed to have said, but Lincoln Riley is a much better head football coach than Brent Venables. Brent Venables is a defensive coordinator who got that job because Joe Castiglione, the AD, was desperate. He did a good job of making everybody forget Lincoln Riley briefly, but what a miserable job he is doing, gambling and putting all the chips not only on Mateer, but bringing his offensive coordinator with him. And now we are, it's a disaster. The only problem in the SEC is trying to figure out who has the biggest disaster. Is it A&M? Is it Oklahoma? Could it be Ole Miss? Could it be somebody else? But then, by the way, Bo, he just got an extension 6 weeks ago. New AD from Illinois gave him an extension. And the last time, what has he done? Playoffs last year by winning a couple of road games late. Had a 17-point lead at home against Alabama in the first round of the CFP and choked it away.
4: Jeez. Yeah. How do these guys keep getting away with this? Great stuff as always, buddy. We'll do it again next week. Thanks for your time.
5: Thank you, Bo.
4: There goes Mr. Feinbaum, the Paul Feinbaum Show on ESPN and the SEC Network, joining us on the Brian Heating and Cooling Systems Fan Guest Hotline. We'll open up that mailbag coming up next. Bishop and Friends right here on The Fan.
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13: From the Logan AC and Heat Services Weather Center.
15: Lots of sunshine to go around today. We'll see highs right around the mid-80s. Yes, it'll be a warm one today for the first day of October. Tonight, mostly cloudy skies, but getting into tomorrow, showers return into your forecast. Expect rain during the morning commute tomorrow morning with a 10 weather impact alert in place for that. Things will really start to clear up over the weekend, though, but with sunny skies all around. I'm your 10 weather impact meteorologist, Lily Reed, with 97.1 The Fan.
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4: 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Hit it, fellas.
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16: 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And the more you get out, the more it keeps coming in. 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
4: All right, let's start with this one from Howie. The subject is Big Ten getting no love. I listened to your Monday discussion regarding the undervaluing of the Big Ten in the rankings. Basically, the answer comes down to this. ESPN is a part ownership stake in the SEC network and features those teams on every college football show on the network. All the poll voters are inundated by SEC teams, which explains why they're all ranked in the polls. Yeah, I think we said that, that's a big part of it on Monday. There is a growing discussion around this. I've seen our buddies from Awful Announcing jump on this. I just talked to Paul about it. There's a lot of factors that led to this. Number one, the SEC television package is owned entirely by the Walt Disney Company. So from sunup to sundown, that's their business partner. So they're going to take care of him in every way that they can. I've said many times, I give Game Day a lot of credit for example, going to the game this week. They didn't have to. They could have picked an SEC game this week. They could have picked an ACC game this week. They could have promoted that. They're going to a game that's not on their air on a conference that they do not have a television partner with. That's some integrity. Whatever issues you may have with that show, know that's a lot of integrity in that. The other factor, I think, is the CBS window for 30 years. The national television wins, though, for 30 years was the biggest game of the week in the Southeastern Conference, and in turn, the biggest game of the week in college football for 30 years was on CBS at 3:30. And that got kind of just hammered into people's heads. And so when you see something like Florida beating Ole Miss the way that they did, you say, well, God, Florida's got to be back. They have to be a top 10 team in the country. Well, maybe not. Maybe Ole Miss had its Super Bowl. They didn't have Lacey, and all of a sudden they're not what they really were either. And maybe Texas A&M was never very good. So, yes, some of what you're saying is true, and we talked about it on Monday. But and some of that is, it's a term called agenda setting. We see ESPN do this in the women's college basketball tournament all the year, and it's actually worked. If you tell somebody something is important enough over and over and over again, you start to believe it. That's part of it. It's a big part of it.
1: I think they just lucked into, especially this year, because I don't know if we're like still doing SEC bias as much anymore. I think they've just lucked into it this season, especially. And I think the transfer portal and parity, especially in the Southeastern Conference, is all over the place. Mm-hmm. Then when you have Nick Saban on your network, like, what's he going to talk about, really? Mm-hmm. What's outside of the Protect College Sports thing? Which I'm really tired of hearing from him on.
4: Yeah, me too.
1: I'm tired of that whole thing.
4: Yeah, me too.
17: I do think it's something we've talked about a lot. When you are a sports entity and you are not on ESPN anymore, that hurts you. Like when Fox has sports things on, they promote Big Noon and the Big Ten. When CBS has sports things on, you will see commercials for the Big Ten game of the week. But you're not seeing that during the daytime soaps or the 3 p.m. Dr. Phil's and that kind of stuff. And you're not seeing it at night during the sitcoms. So just the promotion is way better when you're a sports league involved with ESPN.
4: There's no doubt. Several here on Jeremiah Smith. Let's start with our old buddy Greg from Botkins, but lives in Chicago. Good morning, fellas. I remember this day like it was yesterday. I was bagging groceries at Big Bear Grocery Store in Wapakoneta on a Saturday night when an older man asked me if I'd seen the Buckeye game today. Unfortunately, I worked all day, so I missed the game. He said Eddie George ran all over Illinois. Eddie had over combined 400 yards. His quote to me was, "Kid, you'll never see anything like Eddie George again in your lifetime." Since 1995, excuse me, Buckeye Nation has yet to see anything like Eddie George, and perhaps Jeremiah Smith is extremely similar. The performance on Saturday got me thinking that we may never see another freak athlete like Jeremiah Smith again. Here are my three things. Both men are freaks of nature as athletes. Both men had a lot of hype as soon as they walked onto a Buckeye campus as freshmen. Both men are forever Buckeye legends. My question for you, gents, do you think Jeremiah Smith is the modern-day version of Eddie George at Ohio State? P.S. When is the Bishop family taking a road trip to Marion Local for the Marion Local Coldwater football game? I will get to that game at some point. I will get there. I actually had a guy offer to fly me to it a couple years ago if I wanted to go, and I probably should have taken him up on that. So I will get to that game. The Eddie one's interesting. I don't know, and Greg, you might even know more than I do on this and probably do. I don't know if Eddie was viewed that way as a freshman. I know Orlando Pace was viewed that way as a freshman, like come in and go. I don't know if Eddie was.
17: I don't think he was because he had some fumbles early on, and that kind of hurt Eddie, I believe, in his first couple games. And they also still had a couple decent running backs around then, but I remember Eddie getting in, and he didn't come back in for a little while because he had the dropsies.
4: I think it's Orlando, isn't it? That's the one that I think of.
1: Right, as a freshman, you realize and you saw. I didn't even think that Jeremiah had two drops when he was a true freshman?
17: I know it was his very first pass he dropped.
1: But you saw that season, his true freshman season, like, that's one of the best things ever. And only since then, he's become what is, when you watch the football game, and then when you look at the stats, you go, that is one of the best things ever. So, yeah, the comp for me for Jeremiah is Orlando.
4: Yeah, it is. In fact, Eddie only had 176 yards rushing as a freshman. I know it's a different era. He had 223 as a sophomore. He had 1353 as a junior, and then he won the Heisman with 1826 and 23 as a senior. So it's probably not Eddie. Eddie as a senior is probably similar to what Jeremiah is now, which obviously that's very, very high praise. When Bob said that Monday, though, that hit with me. Like, he's got a chance to be the best receiver to ever play college football. It's right there. Right there for him. This one from Scott. This, I think, is in reference to if you could. So we had a question, I think, on Hey Guys, if you could have a Jeremiah play in any former Buckeye game. I ended up, I think, on the Georgia game was the one I picked. He said two others come to mind. Clemson with the last pass intercepted in the end zone, 1975, and then MSU late comeback also in that one as well. To me, it's Georgia. The Clemson one, you were going to have to play LSU. I don't know that you were going to beat them. You'd like to have the shot. You would have a better fight than Clemson did. But the Georgia win, if you beat Georgia, you win another national title. TCU's waiting. That was the most embarrassing national championship game ever.
1: And I think it sticks out because you lost your best wide receiver in that game.
4: Yeah.
1: And so the what ifs if Marvin Harrison doesn't go out in that one. I wonder about some of the games against Michigan State, how that goes if you have a player like Jeremiah.
4: In 15, like?
1: Maybe, right?
4: Or but 98?
1: That, there was so much talent on that anyway. It's like how those games were played, how those games ended up is having Jeremiah, the difference there. And I don't know if 15. Maybe
4: 13
1: 98.
4: Is an interesting one, Reese, if you bring up Michigan State, because if you beat them in the Big Ten Championship game, you're playing Jimbo Fisher in Florida State. Now, Florida State was loaded that year. That's Jameis winning the Heisman, but at the same time, it's Urban versus Jimbo. I take my chances.
1: Oh, I like Ohio State's chances in that one.
4: Yeah. This one from Rob. Bo and the boys, with the Iowa game approaching, I wasn't sure if you knew that Iowa defensive coordinator Phil Parker was an All-Ohio back at Amherst High School, which is west of Cleveland. My friend was his coach, so I got to see him play. Truly electric performer who went on to have a great career at Michigan State. One other thing for Bo's plans for the boys. Heard you say they love Chick-fil-A. They do. When they get driver's licenses, the perfect job for them is a delivery driver for Chick-fil-A. Not every location delivers, but some do. They'll make money, no tax on tips, and eat well. You're welcome for their future planning. I was one of those delivery drivers. Your show makes the day, makes this job the best I've ever had. Best wishes. Rob, thanks, man. Appreciate the listening. And I did not know that about Phil Parker, that he was an Ohioan. But doesn't surprise. Here's another one on Jeremiah from Bob in New Lex. Ohio State's Mount Rushmore. I usually don't care for Mount Rushmore lists, but Jeremiah Smith on a historic run, I can't help but think where he ranks among Ohio State greats. With all due respect, there are a lot of defensive greats, and I don't want to slight them, but in my mind, the offensive stars stand out in memory. Also, for the sake of argument, I'd like to keep the discussion post-1970. With that, his Mount Rushmore Buckeyes in no particular order are Archie, Orlando, Eddie, and Troy. Question is, do you place Jeremiah on that mountain? Who do you take off? So you have a two-time Heisman winner, two other Heisman winners, and you have the best offensive tackle in college football history. That's your Mount Rushmore. It's a pretty good one. I think Jeremiah would replace, for me, probably Troy is what it would be if he's able to finish out this season in style, because he would have a national championship. He would be a three-time consensus first-team All-American, and if he were to win the Heisman, then he would check all of those boxes. I think Eddie is one of those ones you had to see it. You know, to really, you had to like see it a little bit. And then Arch obviously is there. So I that's an interesting one. Who do you take off is tough.
1: It's a good conversation to have. It's a good problem to have for Ohio State, just having so much excellence over the last, 60 years on that?
4: Yeah.
1: 50 years, right, at least. But I just think that when you watch Jeremiah and when he checks all of the boxes that people can say, well, the eye test tells me this. Okay, the eye test and the stat test. I just, when it's all going to be said and done, it might be like the argument's fun to have, but it's not serious if you're going best all time here.
17: Yeah, I mean, I think if you're starting it's Jeremiah and O'Pace 1 and 2 in some order, and then everybody else. It's kind of crazy to think that I believe Troy Smith is the best quarterback Ohio State has ever had, and he's not going, and he won a Heisman, but he's not going to be on that list.
4: Yeah, I mean, it's really difficult to be able to do it. And here's the cool thing about it. You can have he is so damn good that you can have that conversation and not be laughed out of a room. That's how good he is, that you can actually have it. There haven't been many where you could have those type of conversations. We'll continue the mailbag in 2 minutes. Bishop and Friends right here on The Fan.
18: For 50 years, Sherrod Brown voted how he was told. 1975 to today, different presidents, different issues, but Sherrod Brown's vote never changed. Higher taxes, Brown voted for them. Open borders, Brown voted for them. Sex changes, for kids. Sherrod Brown supported that too. When Washington Democrats needed Brown's vote, he gave it. Every time. Sherrod Brown voted with Biden, 97%. Schumer, 95. Bernie Sanders, 92. That was the Democrat Party he joined 50 years ago. But times have changed. Now extremists are taking over. They're not asking for your vote. They're coming for your country. And Sherrod Brown will fall in line. He always does. Sherrod Brown, times changed. His vote never does. Paid for by SLF PAC and not authorized by any candidate or candidate's committee. SLFPAC.org. SLF PAC is responsible for the content of this ad.
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4: All right, back to the mailbag we go. We'll start this one. From Chad. Turn on the radio. He writes, "Hi BFS, sorry for the double send. Longtime listener, self-appointed Austria bureau chief." That's right. We have an Austria bureau chief. Last week we heard from our Baltimore bureau chief. This week our Austria bureau chief. Essentially what he says, this is pretty cool. "Last week I listened to both the Buckeyes and the Browns on your station. I enjoyed both. More importantly, I found both. That increasingly feels like an accomplishment." He goes on to how difficult it is for times for fans to be able to find sports wherever they are. It's one of the things we're very proud of, and to be able to watch it and listen to it rather here on the app. "Our attention is the asset underneath the asset. Perhaps we should become a little more deliberate about how we spend it. Keep the team, skip the subscription, turn on the radio. Thank you and kind regards, Chad." It's a very well thought out and good email with some big picture stuff on it, and I appreciate it. So thank you, Chad. Thank you for being the Austria bureau chief on that. Also got a really... Go ahead, Vic.
17: I was just going to say, I think I've told you this before, Bo, but
4: yeah.
17: A few years back when I was traveling every Saturday doing high school football games, one of my favorite things to do would be driving back late at night, whether it would be down 71 or up 71, whether I was coming from Cleveland or Cincinnati, and just flipping around the AM stations and finding different college football games from around the country to listen to. And I know that they have like the Varsity Network app and those kind of things now where you can listen to some of those. But it was cool just driving and listening to a game till you couldn't hear it anymore, whether it be a game somewhere in New York or it was a Georgia game or LSU, and just getting stations from around the country and listening to the different broadcasts. That was one of my favorite things to do ever.
4: I've sold the story 1,000 times. Summers on a tractor, fixing fence, harvest. Great Falls Dodgers weren't on. Vin Scully was. It's the soundtrack. Yeah, I mean, it's still undefeated. I leave a high school game on a Friday night. I listen to you and Lee. That's what I do. Like, you guys are on. I want to know what else is going on. I listen to you guys. Like, that's part of it. And so, yeah, you're doing your errands and you're listening to a Browns game on the Fan, or God forbid, you're not able to watch the Buckeye game, or better yet, you sync it up. And you watch it and you listen to Paul and Jim. I mean, that's as big a wins as you're going to find. Dan wrote a long one on Division One needing restructured. Dan, I'm going to need some time to go through this. It's a long manifesto, but I'm going to take a look at it and I'll get back to you on some of your thoughts on that one. All right, this one. "Three things Are we making the NFL quarterback evaluation even harder? It's from Brad. We talked about this earlier in the week. Hey, guys. Connecting the has it always been this hard to get the quarterback right discussion with Bo's point about nobody really separating themselves in college football, I've got a theory. Yikes, a la Tommy Boy, that's for Bake, and sorry for this being super long. Number one, how much does continuity matter? In modern college football, with players constantly moving and rosters changing, quarterbacks frequently deal with new coaches, systems, and teammates. How much time are they spending starting over instead of actually mastering the position? It's a good point. Does roster parity make evaluation harder? With fewer teams truly separating themselves, it seems harder to evaluate talent. When a quarterback breaks out, how confidently can you separate his individual development from having the right scheme, receivers, or situation? And finally, I feel the least confident about this one, so my final thought will mostly pertain to the previous two. Does the NIL change a player's sense of urgency? Is the NFL dream the same when a player's entered the league already financially secure compared to when it was their sole ticket to changing their family's financial situation? Do or die is very different from knowing you are already set, regardless of pride. Ultimately, are NFL teams having trouble identifying the right quarterback? Are they struggling to gauge how much development a player still needs when drafted? I'm sure this is all remarkably off base. It's not, but thank you for humoring my madness and keeping me entertained for 3 hours every day, gentlemen. It's not off base at all, Brad. All of those things are factors to it. I think you're looking at an example of this with Cam Ward in Tennessee, who came kind of shot out of a cannon in his college at Washington State, was a big-time go-to-the-highest-bidder guy, ends up at Miami, is great for the 1 year that he is there, and you say to yourself, well, what do we make of this? He ends up going number one overall, and so far he's looked entirely lost. Now, it wasn't helped that they've already switched coaches down there, so that's part of it too. I think all of these things factor into it. It's probably always been hard to identify quarterback. I think two things have changed in the last 15 years. Number one, you are forcing, in many instances, these guys to play sooner than they're ready. So it's rare, like what's happening with Mendoza with the Raiders, where he's going to get essentially a redshirt year or a redshirt half year until Cousins isn't effective or until the team falls off, which right now they're 3-0. So that's rare. And then because of that, and because the guaranteed contracts aren't as big, there's not the investment in these guys anymore. So if you start to see it going wrong, like if Tennessee goes 1-16, do they punt on Cam Ward? They might.
1: Probably.
4: They might.
1: Not his guy, not his horse. We also saw Monday 38-year-old Case Keenum win a Monday Night Football game in the NFL.
4: Yep.
1: Like I think every situation is so unique to itself that to just say here's the reason why this thing isn't working all across the league or all across college football is you're having fun bar conversation, but everything, the 32 teams, they've all got unique situations, and then you extrapolate that to the college game where Dylan Raiola, now all of a sudden your team's going, hey, what about him? When like a year ago we were giggling at the concept.
4: Yeah,
17: I think I will just fall back on it's still the most developmental position in all of sports. And you have to do it well. I think you have had to take a lot of snaps. You've had to do it a lot, get a lot of reps. And I think a lot of times we just force these guys into situations before they're ready because they have this trait or that trait or... well, the other guy isn't better, so why not? And I think it's to a lot of these guys' detriments.
4: I mean, JJ was traded after 2 years. I mean, this is just, it's just what happens. It's a crazy situation they're in right now. I don't ever remember it being quite as chaotic as it is currently. Go ahead, Reese.
1: I was going to say, looking at ESPN right now, the graphic, rather have right now Joe Burrow or Trevor Lawrence. Wait a minute. How did Trevor Lawrence's NFL career begin?
4: How did he? That's a great point to catch on you.
1: Huh?
4: Like they were ready to like punt. Like they gave him an extension. Wow, stupid. Now all of a sudden he's compared to Burrow. And yeah, the start was inauspicious to say the least. This one from Sean. On College Game Day this past weekend, Kirk Herbstreit admitted he likes his steak well done with A1 on the side. Thing or not a thing. Also, any chance we can incorporate a few more Paul Keel's touchdown calls from the previous game into the show? Yeah, we can do that. Yeah, we love doing that. It's a good job out of you for bringing that up. Listen, I grew up beef producers. The kind of the deal in our house was if you ordered a steak, anything other than medium rare, just get a hamburger. It was kind of the way. Now, I acknowledge that everybody has taste is subjective and like what you like. Typically, my answer, if you like some sort of a steak sauce or, God forbid, ketchup on a steak, you basically don't like steak. That's just kind of my feeling on it. So, but each to their own. I'm not going to be too critical.
1: Isn't whatever it insulting?
4: Whatever floats your boat. It would be if you were at my dad's house and we were having steak and somebody said, how would you like it cooked? Well, first of all, nobody would say, how would you like it cooked? It would just would show up medium rare. That's it. There's no, you don't have an option. A little bit. Like, I would imagine if you're a chef, I mean, you're married to a chef, Reese. Like, come on.
1: That's where I keep coming back to. I mean, if you've got a piece of meat or if you've got anything and there's nothing intentionally added to it and you go, well, can I get something to add to it? It's like, well, so this isn't like, I would never think to do that. Presented with something from her? No, I'm eating everything that's been presented to me. I'm not going and adding extra. I don't need a fork in my eye.
4: I also think that I can't stand when the people have specials and they order the special and then they want to substitute the special.
1: Also, no,
4: they know
1: the
4: more
1: eye
4: than you. Just order the damn special, man. Go ahead, Bake.
17: So, I'm not usually one to tell people how to enjoy their food or how they want to eat their food because I feel like I have very different taste buds than most do. And I come from a family that's probably ordered their steaks at least medium well for the longest time, probably sometimes well as well. If you're getting a good steak, you don't need ketchup or A1 sauce. Like if you're going to Ponderosa, maybe, no offense, I love the Ponderosa. I miss the old days of the sirloin tips and the buffet, but maybe there you're doing that, but a good piece of meat doesn't need any of that. So if you need that, I have a feeling that you're not eating the best meat.
4: This one from Matthew. The title is, Are You Drinking? Illinois versus Tennessee. Really? They lost to Duke. Laughable. Matthew, can I interest you in the Liberty Mutual Music City Bowl from last season, where, in fact, the final score was Illinois 30, Tennessee 28.
1: Maybe he's drinking.
4: Laughable, man. Laughable.
17: And Matthew, the answer to your question is yes.
1: Yeah.
4: Yes, they're
1: not
4: the same.
1: Not on the air, but sometimes.
4: Well, it's yesterday. It was the first Friday. Finally, this one from Phil. The title is For Baker. Hey, Baker, fellow Grove Cityan here. So my wife hits up the thrift stores around town a lot, and she'll pick me up some shirts that won't break my heart when they get ruined from camping and yard work. Well, a shirt that she got me looks like it's maybe a thin material softball t-shirt, and oddly enough, the name on the back is Baker. The team name on the front is Bad Pitches. Just curious if maybe I'm in possession of some memorabilia from a local legend.
17: That is definitely not mine. I'm guessing, Phil, I don't know how big you are, but it'd probably look like a bathrobe on you if it was mine. It'd be way too big. But never a team called Bad Pitches. And I don't think we ever had a softball jersey with our names on the back either. So we weren't that fancy.
4: Oh, God, I so wanted you to have the names on the back. What number did you wear?
17: So, earlier in my life playing, I wore the number 2, but then we had a lot. That was a popular number, so I graduated to the number 21 after to make it easier for our teams moving forward.
4: You were acquiescing for people. You're a pleaser, Bake.
17: You know, sometimes.
4: Thing or not a thing coming up next. Bishop and Friends right here on The Fan.
2: 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Some good, some bad, some really bad. Anyway, sorry for that. The Fan.
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1: Dan Wolkin of Yahoo Sports had a doozy yesterday on the .com. And I know ripping and reading isn't the best radio, but bear with me here. Okay. He wrote, the Los Angeles Chargers are 0-3. With enough tough games in front of them that Jim Harbaugh's job status could potentially be in question by the end of October. Meanwhile, the college football coaching carousel is starting to heat up, with agents, athletic directors, and search firms beginning to speculate about how the pieces might move around the chessboard. Those two colliding developments have put Jim Harbaugh's name on the fringe of conversations around the college coaching cycle, though more in the form of a hypothetical. So in Wolkin's piece, he does talk to a couple of sources. One he cites as a coaching search industry executive who said, quote, if he gets fired and is available, somebody will look. It comes down to the timing, end quote. Another coaching search industry executive said, quote, he's one of the few answers to the question of how you could guarantee an upgrade over Lincoln Riley. It would have to be a situation like that. The chances are less than 10%, but more than 0%, end quote. And despite more than a decade of NCAA show cause penalties for Harbaugh, one power conference AD told Yahoo Sports, quote, he's a heck of a football coach. I'd certainly vet him, end quote. Thing or not a thing.
4: None of this is a thing. None of it is. It's a fun little piece that Dan wrote to get people talking, and it's certainly interesting to think about. But you actually landed on the real answer to this several times in this. And number one is, despite more than a decade of NCAA show cause penalties, Jim Harbaugh is 62. Like, there's no scenario where he coaches again in college football. Furthermore, there's no scenario where he coaches in college football anyplace other than Michigan. He's already done that. He got to Danny Ocean it. He got away with it. He's never coming back. I also don't think the Chargers are going to fire him. I think that they would allow him to fire Mike McDaniel before that they'd have to fire him. I think that there's full belief in Harbaugh still there despite the slow start.
0: Yeah, I don't think this is a thing. I don't think Harbaugh has hit his wearing on people limit yet at the Los Angeles Chargers. Although I will say, USC doesn't seem like a fit, but Harbaugh in his khakis, I'm guessing they would work in Oklahoma. And maybe if you're Clemson, you trade in Dabo's khakis for Jim Harbaugh's.
4: Jeez.
1: He did win at Stanford. But that was forever ago.
4: He can win anywhere. I mean, I just don't know how he could. The show cause is just impossible to get around that part of it.
0: This should be one where the NCAA bands together on that and says, nah,
1: well, I think
0: there's
1: no
0: way you can show. Yeah, but if he tries to come back and force their hand.
4: He's got so much damn money. Like, why would he even want to deal with all of that? Like, he's 62.
1: Again, the Harbaugh discussion, quite the doozy. Andrew Marchand of The Athletic reported Wednesday, Amazon Prime signed a new deal with Kirk Herbstreit that'll keep him on Thursday Night Football for the foreseeable future. Marchand's reporting adds the new contract terms, though, give Amazon flexibility to move on if one of its top targets, like Rams coach Sean McVay, becomes available, according to sources briefed on the decision, who are not authorized to speak publicly. Herbstreit's partner Al Michaels is on a year-to-year deal. The new contract for Herbie is reportedly for 8 seasons. Prime Video tried to recruit McVay before signing Herbstreit 5 years ago. This was from Marchand's reporting. So after winning the Super Bowl back in 2022, top Prime Video sports executives prepared an offer in the neighborhood of $20 million a year for McVay, but he signed back to coach at Los Angeles. Thing or not a thing?
4: You know what's a thing to me on this? That this got leaked out. Because I am quite certain that Kirk Herbstreit does not want it linked out that he signed a deal that is an 8-year deal, which is a massively long deal for these type of jobs, but also includes a provision that if Sean McVay ever becomes available, he's out. So who leaked this? How did this ever get out? Why did it get out? Who's motivated to get it out? That to me is interesting. The most interesting part. Who wanted this information out? This isn't public records request.
0: Yeah, it sure seems like very little is kept a secret anymore. Somehow something always gets out, and you always wonder why. Like, somebody wants it out for a reason.
4: Yeah.
0: Does Sean McVay want to quit coaching already? I mean, I know there's been all kinds of rumors with him before, like maybe he was leaving, going into broadcasting, yada, yada. But I can't see, like, I think most people, if you polled 100 people, I would say 75 or 80 of them would say Sean McVay is the best coach in the NFL.
4: Certainly.
0: It just seems like he's that guy. So does he want to give all that up yet? I don't know.
4: I have heard from people who I believe would know, and I do trust, that there is a pretty considerable amount of momentum behind him stepping down when Stafford's done. that he kind of didn't want to start over at that position. So I don't know. Something maybe to watch for there.
1: You want to put Red Yarn further on that cork board. There was the Ty Simpson drafting and thought, well, that's right. not a McVay pick. Former Chiefs and Dolphins wide receiver Tyreek Hill's rehabbing a left knee dislocation and some torn ligaments in that same knee, but he could be ready sometime this month to join an NFL roster as we shift the calendar into October. Tyreek tweeted earlier this week, quote, I think I'm ready for some cold weather, end quote. Former Bills safety Jordan Poyer told CBS Sports about Hill in the cold weather, quote, he's lying. He was one of those guys when we played against the Chiefs in the playoff game. It was below zero, and he was out there with his shirt off. He was that guy, but he was back in the locker room saying, yeah, I can't do this, end quote. Thing or not a thing.
4: I think Tyreek Hill's going to play for the Kansas City Chiefs. That's what I think. So I think that'll be a thing.
0: I think this is a thing, too, because they haven't had a wide receiver since he left. At least not one that really did anything. So I think this reunion is coming.
4: And I don't necessarily, he's not going to be what he was.

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0: Good morning, I'm Eric Reeser. The Columbus Blue Jackets open the regular season tonight hosting the Sabres. Face off from Nationwide 7 o'clock here on The Fan with pregame at 6:30. Jackets look to snap a home opener losing streak that dates back three seasons. Good news for the CBJ are games 1, 2, and 3 of 84 will be in the friendly confines of Nationwide Arena. Columbus hosts Utah Saturday. Pittsburgh's in town next Friday. In the NFL, week 4 begins tonight in Cleveland. Browns host the Steelers at 8:15. Winner claims sole possession in the AFC North. Cleveland's 4-0 against Pittsburgh on Thursday Night Football. In the college game, number 5 Ohio State's at number 14 Iowa Saturday at 3:30. Buckeyes are more than 2 touchdown favorites. OSU will be back at the Shoe next Saturday hosting Maryland. Hear from the Buckeyes head coach today at noon on the Ryan Day Radio Show. 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
3: All right, final hour to Drop the Puck Thursday edition of the program. Our Jackets preview coming up in about 15 minutes from now. First Shelley time of the season coming up in about 28 minutes from now. Browns at Steelers headline week 4 in the National Football League. Let's attempt to beat the house.
1: Beat the house.
4: All right, so Bo, you came back down to earth a little bit last week. You were 7-9, but still phenomenal through 3 weeks at 31-17. Reese, you were 5-11 last week, so you are under 500 now.
0: I'm getting a ladder. I'm climbing out of the hole.
4: 23-25. If I remember correctly, though, Reese, started off rough last year and you came back, so
0: whoop-dee hell, let's do it again.
4: Can't hold you down. It all gets started tonight. First place in the AFC North on the line as the Pittsburgh Steelers head to Cleveland to take on the Browns. Somehow the Steelers are the favorites in this one by 2.5 points on Amazon Prime.
3: Look, the Cleveland Browns do not lose to the Pittsburgh Steelers in Cleveland, and absolutely not on a Thursday night. Browns handle their business. I'll take the 2.5. Browns win outright tonight.
0: Yeah, this is the ultimate precursor to a Cleveland Guardians ALCS appearance. Give me the Browns tonight. In a game you could hear over on The Fan 2. That's 1460 on the AM dial.
3: We're not going to pay attention to this pick.
4: So not only, I'll answer you in a second, Bo, not only, Reese, are the Browns winning tonight, but this means the Guardians are winning too.
0: Yep.
4: I love it.
0: It's all coming up Cleveland, baby.
4: Yeah, Bo, I'm watching the Jackets on home ice tonight.
3: You're not going to monitor
4: there.
3: It? You're not going to monitor this?
4: I'm not tableting. I mean, I'll have Twitter up. I'll see things, but I'm not.
0: Jeez. You're fighting with Jackets fans about there. Zach Werenski, huh?
3: We'll get to that.
4: I mean, nobody was fighting. I wasn't fighting. I was just speaking facts. Sunday, we have a 9:30 game as the Colts and the Commanders will be over at Tottenham Hotspur Stadium in London. The Colts, 3.5-point favorites, Reese.
0: Yeah, give me Indianapolis outright.
3: This is one that's interesting. I'm saying about, like, so Washington just beat Seattle, and they're 3.5-point dogs to Indy? Somebody knows something. Maybe Indy's better than people believe. I'm with you. I'll take the Colts, and I'll throw the 3.5.
4: Let's head to the 1 o'clock slate. That's where the Bengals are. They'll be hosting the Jacksonville Jaguars. This one's on CBS. The Bengals, 2.5-point home favorites, Bo.
3: All right, applying that same logic, it doesn't make much sense for me to take Cincinnati because the idea that Cincinnati's only a 2.5-point favorite at home does not sit well with me at all. To me, that should at least be 3. You don't even get that. That said, I picked the Bengals to win the Super Bowl. I think they rebound from the loss last week. By the way, I think Jacksonville's really good, too. Like, Jacksonville might be a Super Bowl contender as well, but give me the Bengals outright. I'll throw the 2.5.
0: Yeah, give me Cincinnati here. It's close. It's going to be a great game, and it's going to, I think, speak more about the Bengals and their rebound. But Jacksonville, man, I feel dumb not having them as a playoff team because really they look it.
3: Yeah, they do.
4: All right, so no differences yet, and I'm not sure we'll get one here. The Buffalo Bills hosting the New England Patriots. The Bills, 6.5-point favorites.
0: So give me New England to cover. Buffalo's going to win this. I think it'll be the first game for New England in New Highmark Stadium. But yeah, I like the Patriots. A little bit of a bounce back. They're going to lose. Cover.
3: I'm actually surprised this is only 6.5. And it's really the only thing that makes me think New England could keep this thing frisky, because they've been incompetent offensively. I'll go against my better judgment here, and I'll go Buffalo, and I'll throw the points.
4: And that's what I get for assuming our first difference on that one. The New York Jets are in Chicago to take on the Bears. This one will be on Fox. The Bears, 3.5-point favorites at home.
3: Jets are really frisky. They're going to be in a lot of games. Geno's very competent as a quarterback. I really wish the hook wasn't here, because I do think this is a competitive game. But alas, I will throw the 3.5. Give me the Bears. I think it's a really competitive game, though, but the Bears do pull away. I wish it wasn't 3.5, but I guess I'll have to take it that way.
0: I see it competitive as well, but give me the Jets here. Bears win.
4: The Arizona Cardinals head to New York to take on the Jameis Winston-led Giants. This is Reese's Spiro Dides and Adam Archuleta game. The Cardinals, 2.5-point road favorites, Reese.
0: So at the beginning of the season, I'm sure for Spiro and Adam, they're like, we got to go to New York for that. But this could be an interesting game. I don't know if it'll be any good. Jameis is going to say a prayer to have the Lord deliver him from interceptions, but he might throw one or two, and the Cardinals are frisky, so give me Arizona to win and cover.
3: Yeah, this is another one where I looked at this and I thought, why is Arizona favored? They kind of made it look sort of competitive against the Niners with a late field goal that made that a cover city, but before that, they were bombed by Seattle 31-7. They did beat the Chargers, which felt impressive at the time, but I don't know how impressive that was, so why are they favored? They're favored for a reason. They're favorite for a reason. So give me Arizona. I'll throw the 2.5.
4: This one has potential to be a great game. The Los Angeles Rams travel east to Philadelphia to face the Eagles. This is the Burkhardt Brady game. The Rams 3-point favorites on the road, Bo.
3: Do we have a Puka Nacua availability? Is he close to back? Is he in the mix back?
0: They say he's expected to return, but that's a groin injury, right?
3: Some weird stuff around his availability, too, I think, a little bit. I guess this just comes down to, I think the L.A. Rams are going to drop to 1-3 on the season. No, I do not. I think it's more likely the Eagles drop to 2-2. So give me the Ram-it, and I'll throw the 3.
0: Yeah, I see it the same.
4: The Green Bay Packers head south to take on the Tampa Bay Buccaneers, led by Jalen Daniels this week. Baker Mayfield going to be out for a few weeks. The Packers, 3.5-point favorites on the road.
0: Give me Green Bay here. This is going to get really bad for Tampa Bay in the next few weeks. Worse than it already is.
3: I agree. And the only thing that gives me only pause is that it's only 3.5. I mean, this is an undrafted quarterbacking the Tampa Bay Buccaneers. Jalen Daniels played a lot at Kansas, had some success, but fell off. He's pretty chesty in his availabilities. We'll see. But yeah, this feels like a get right to me. I'm guessing it'll be full of Packers fans as well. Tampa Bay was full of Browns fans a couple of weeks ago, so I'm guessing that remains as well. So give me the Packers. I'll throw the 3.5.
4: The biggest number of the week on this one, the Tennessee Titans in Baltimore to face the Ravens. The Ravens giving 11.5.
3: Nice. 11.5. So the Titans have played the Jets, the Eagles, and the Giants. They've lost all of those games. The last two, at least, were competitively. The Ravens, I do think, though, are on a different level than that. I wish they would stop with the Derrick Henry Wildcat stuff and the short yardage, and that's not just because I have Lamar Jackson on my fantasy team. It also doesn't make a lot of sense to me to take Lamar out of the game there. It's a lot, but this kind of just screams 28-10. Give me the Ravens.
0: Yeah, I think they're getting Zay Flowers back. I don't know in what capacity they're going to use him. I think, like, when I saw that last week with Derrick Henry and the Wildcat, I'm like, this coach has to be young, the offensive coordinator, because he grew up on this kind of stuff.
3: Yeah.
0: He just wants it in his veins. Yeah, Baltimore wins. I think they could win pretty comfortably.
4: The Dallas Cowboys in Houston taking on the Texans. The Texans, 3-point favorites at home?
0: Yeah, not sure why. Cowboys, I think, will have a bounce back. Close loss last week, the end of the game against Baltimore. They're probably going to be thinking about for a long time, because it might come back to haunt them when you talk about playoff seeding. I think Texans drop to 0-4. Dallas wins outright.
3: Yeah, I haven't liked the vibe in Houston either, Reese, not all season long. It feels like a really fragile team to me. No Nico Collins again this week, I believe, for the Houston Texans. That's a big problem. They don't really have anybody to throw to. This is a battle of like the Cowboys offense versus the Texans defense. Give me the Cowboys and their offense. I got the Cowboys winning outright as well.
4: We head to 405. There's one game there. It's the Miami Dolphins at the Minnesota Vikings. Another big number here. The Vikings, 10.5-point favorites.
3: Jeez, no Devin Achane now for Miami. They didn't have weapons to begin with. Now he's lost for the year. You think about that blitz package that Minnesota has thrown with Brian Flores, blitzing at a 75% clip or something like that. I just think it's a recipe for disaster. It's a lot of points, but I think Minnesota's fine. Comfortable. Minnesota bigly.
0: Yeah, I do see the game never being in doubt, but I think Miami's at the back door here.
4: 425 takes us to Las Vegas. That's where the Raiders will host the Kansas City Chiefs. This is Jim Nance and J.J. Watt, the Chiefs' 4.5-point road favorites.
0: Best game of the Sunday slate?
3: Jacksonville and Cincy are this one are the two I like right? The most. Yeah,
0: I like the Chiefs to win, but Vegas covers that.
3: I see it the same way. I kind of believe that the Raiders are real-ish. I can see Kansas City winning. I think it's close, though, maybe by a field goal. I'll take the points as well with the Raiders.
4: You can throw this one into the best game on Sunday as well, I think. The Denver Broncos at the San Francisco 49ers, and the Niners are 3-point home favorites.
3: Niners are probably the best team for the first 3 weeks. They do have a bunch of injuries. I think everything that you're seeing with San Francisco is very, very real. Denver's real, too. Denver's had a brutal first month of the season schedule, but I think that on this this doesn't necessarily mean Denver's going anywhere big picture, but on this instance, I think San Francisco wins. I'll throw the three.
0: Yeah, give me the Niners as well.
4: And then the LA Chargers are in Seattle to face the Seahawks. The Seahawks are favored by a touchdown, Reese.
0: Go Chargers go this week. They lose, but they, you know, they cover at least. That's a win, kind of.
3: This is like ripe for the back.
5: Chargers go.
3: Well done. This one is ripe for the back door. It's ripe for it. I think Seattle wins the game, too. I think I'm going to roll with you on that. Roll, Chargers, roll. Seattle wins, but Herbert at the back door.
0: Because they're down 14, and McDaniel, whatever, is just going to keep throwing the ball anyway.
4: The Sunday night football game this week sees the Detroit Lions taking on the greatest football team of all time,
3: Stop
4: the Carolina
3: it.
4: Panthers, in Carolina. Although Detroit is favored on the road, 3.5 points.
3: Yeah, it's a big stage for Carolina. It's the first time they've been in one of these in a while. They were pressured relentlessly by the Browns and barely came out of that. They obviously lost the game, but it just feels like from an offensive line standpoint, Bryce Young runs for his life. The Lions have some of that similar pass rush availability. I'll take Detroit, and I'll throw the 3.5.
0: Couple cats cutting it up in Raleigh. Lions win, Panthers cover.
4: And then the Monday night game we will pick on Monday. It is the Falcons in New Orleans to face the Saints. And the Saints, as of right now, 2.5-point favorites.
3: Objectively speaking, are those the two worst Sunday-Monday games that you can recall this early in the season?
0: That I can recall, yeah. That's really bad.
3: Pretty bad. Neither one of those feel like primetime games to me, Big.
0: I mean, the Saints are fun.
4: The Lions, yes. I think the Lions in Carolina, this game could possibly have playoff implications for both.
3: Yeah, it's an interesting one. Jackets drop the puck tonight. What standard will we judge them by? And no captain this year. What do we make of all of that? Shelley time in 16 minutes. Jackets preview coming up next. Bishop and Friends right here on the
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18: 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When Washington Democrats needed Brown's vote, he gave it every time. Sherrod Brown voted with Biden 97%, Schumer 95%, Bernie Sanders 92%. 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But times have changed. 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And Sherrod Brown will fall in line. 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Sherrod Brown, times changed. 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SLF PAC is responsible for the content of this ad.
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21: Lots of sunshine to go around today. We'll see highs right around the mid-80s. Yes, it'll be a warm one today for the first day of October. Tonight, mostly cloudy skies, but getting into tomorrow, showers return into your forecast. Expect rain during the morning commute tomorrow morning with a 10 weather impact alert in place for that. Things will really start to clear up over the weekend, though, but with sunny skies all around. I'm your 10 weather impact meteorologist, Lily Reed, with 97.1 The Fan.
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3: Jackets drop the puck tonight. You can listen to it here on The Fan. Buffalo is the opponent. Shelly time coming up in about 10 minutes to get you set for it. This has been a long offseason. I give credit to Don Waddell, Rick Bonus, Don Waddell especially, the way they think they handled the last couple of weeks of it, getting some things done, moving Marchie the way that they were able to move Kirill Marchenko, adding Matthew Nyes to the mix. We do this every year, and I know that the characters have changed. Before we hear from anybody, it's Chase the Eight, isn't it? I mean, I feel like it's chase the eight. Is that where we're at? Can we go bigger than that? I remember last year at this time, Jody thought maybe they could win the division when I asked him for his kind of prediction on what they could be, that they could win the division. To me, it felt like chase the eight. They chased it. They didn't get it done. And that feels like kind of where we are again, and just kind of in that spot.
0: Hard when you have the all-time franchise face plant the way they did the end of last mm-hmm. season.
4: It sure seems like that's what it is, because this team is pretty much about the same team you ran out last year. You don't have Marchenko anymore. You brought in Nyes. That's a different kind of player, a different kind of scorer, but he doesn't have the skill that Marchenko does. However, you brought in Valeri Nichushkin, and maybe he's a little bit better player and maybe a little more skill than a Mason Marchment. So that stuff evens out. I think if a perfect storm happens and Adam Fantilli takes another jump and becomes a bona fide number one center in this league, and Kent Johnson's the Kent Johnson of 2 years ago and not last year, and Jet Greaves maybe even gets better, and Denton Matejczuk gets better. But sure, this sure seems like the last couple of years is if this guy takes the jump, we think, and this guy takes this step. And
3: yeah, it was an eventful offseason, and kind of it started with the Zach Werenski situation. So this was something you referred to earlier. Don Waddell was on the 100% Hockey with Millard and Shannon podcast and had some thoughts on the Zach Werenski situation, how it went down and where they are now.
2: The Zach thing got overblown by the media, which I know that's their job, because I went up and met with Zach multiple times. Zach never told me he wanted out of Columbus. You know, the big thing was we had to make the playoffs. You know, he didn't know what his future is going to hold a few years now. But even, you know, as been reported, there was a potential trade in place. And, you know, Zach called me and said, Don, I want to be a Blue Jacket. I don't want to go anyplace. And that's all I need to hear. And he's been great in the locker room. He's been great leading this group here. And that's all behind us now.
3: Well, I don't know. It's not behind you unless it's not behind you if you start bad. It's not bad. It's not behind you if you're not good at the deadline, because then you're probably going to be moving off of him. It's not really behind you because you don't have a C, right? They're not. If he was committed here long term, you'd put a C on his chest and away you're done. They'll play this season without a C. They've done this before. They did this after Rick Nash's departure as well, before Nick Foligno became the captain. So not having a C isn't that big of a deal to me, but to say that the Zach thing's in the past is kind of crazy. It's also crazy to say that the media that was overblown by the media. No, it happened. Like you consummated a trade. Zach backed out at the last minute, but there was a trade in place to go to Dallas. So I don't understand that part. That's all fact.
4: There's so much BS in that statement there.
3: Yeah.
4: Because he says the media overblew it. And there were people on Blue Jackets fans last night saying, well, the idiot national media made it a big deal and said he didn't want to be here because they don't want places like Columbus to have good players. And then teams came calling. Well, Don Waddell also says in there that he was having conversations with Zach Werenski. So if you were having conversations with Zach Werenski, why would you have traded him if he wanted to be there? And I know the conversations were about long term and this and that, but just to say that this was a media thing is just, it's just not true.
3: Mm-mm. No, it's not. And obviously they can't do an extension with him now. That time is long past. And so now you're going to be kind of held foot to the fire. I don't blame Zach at all. I totally get it. Like, you spent this long of your career in one place, and if we're indeed chasing the eight and coming up short, or even if you get in and get bounced, you know, relatively unceremonially in that opening round, I could see him saying, you know what, man, like, I want to be in the mix. I want to be on a team that's consistently chasing the cup. And as this team is currently constructed, this ain't that. This is not a chase the cup team. This is a team that, If, as Bake said, maybe you chase it a little bit. And they've been in this spot for a while. It's funny, when I think about, like, where we are now versus where maybe you thought you would be in the build, if you're going to say, like, the two big ifs for me, and the goaltending is going to be a massive if, like, are you good enough there to be able to hold up? Are you good enough? Do you have enough depth on the blue line beyond that first pairing? But really, this really will come down to that top line. It'll come down to Adam Fantilli, who is now being compensated as a superstar centerman. It's not his fault. It's the fault of an offer sheet by you know, Philly to Leo Carlson, which led to an $18 million deal there. And so you had to get market value, and he did. And I think that was a really good job of both kind of finding the middle ground on a contract extension. But it's, can he elevate to being one of the best centermen in the league? And then it's what the hell happened to Kent Johnson? I mean, that's, you draft guys in the top 10, you need them to be dudes. You develop guys in your program, you need them to be a part of it long term. It seems like they salvaged the Marchenko situation about as good as they possibly could with Matthew Nyes, who looks like a dude. But at the same time, like, you expected Marchenko to be here long term, and he's not now. So I do like the identity of it. It feels like this team really fits with the way that Rick Bonus wants to play. We'll see. We'll very much see. So for me, guys, it's Chase the Eight. That's how I'll view him all season. I'll hold him to that standard. What was the number last year, Bake, we assigned for the number that you kind of need to be there? Was it like 90? How many points?
4: Well, now it's 84 games. I think we were about 96 for last year.
3: Yeah.
4: So I'm guessing
3: 100.
4: You're going to be right around there, 98, 99 with the two extra games.
3: Yeah. Chase the Eight, good with you guys?
0: Yeah, Vegas has him right now, 91.5, the over-under on points.
4: That's the best it's been in a couple years for the Jackets at 91.5 to start the year. So
3: that won't do it, though, will it? I don't think.
4: No, not with 84 games. You're not getting in with 91 or 92.
3: Not at all.
4: You're going to need to get at least 96 with the two extra games and maybe more. I mean, last year it was what? It ended up being 97 or 98 to get in the East. Now, maybe it won't be like that again this year. Maybe the East won't be quite as good, but...
3: No, you guys have any issue with no C?
0: With this team, yeah. I don't have any issue with it. I'm good.
4: Yeah, I think this year right now, with everything that happened with Zach and with Adam this year in the contract negotiations, I think it had to be that way. The only guy that would have made sense maybe was Charlie Coyle, but I'm good with this.
0: Wasn't he going to be a captain in the month of October for home games, him and Matthew Olivier, and then Cole Sillinger, Sean Monahan are road captains in October?
3: It's a big hat tip to Sillinger there, getting the A for him. That's pretty good. I think for this to all work, the C needs to be on Fantilli at some point. Like, that's the way that this needs to go. If this is really going to be something other than Chase the Eight. Go ahead, Baker.
4: I agree with that. I've said that all along. That would have been my choice.
3: Yeah. All right. We'll do our inaugural Shelly time of the season coming up in 2 minutes. Bishop and Friends right here on The Fan.
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3: Oh, hi, buddy. It's got a nice ring to it.
5: It's Shelly Time. Good to talk to you, Bo.
3: You too, man. You too. Nothing like opening night. I love it that you get to open the season at home. I love it on a Thursday night. It checks every single box that you'd want checked. For you as a player, what was opening night at home like?
5: It was nerve-wracking. It was exciting. It was an achievement every single year. A lot of pride in being a part of the group that's representing the team you're on. And I'm thinking back to the Blue Jackets here. Mm-hmm. On a day like this with the weather outside here in Central Ohio, wow. Put on your nicest suit and come in. And you just want to – it's a celebration to start, really, because, we didn't do the blue carpet. I forget what we did. But, the fans were excited. There was a buzz around town, a buzz around the building. You get in the locker room kind of in your bunker there, and then you come out and warm-up's crazy, and then the next thing you know, I'm in the penalty box for 2 minutes or 5 minutes for fighting. So, a lot of good memories, in opening night. It's exciting, just like the start of any season. But as a player, it's every emotion you can think.
3: It's so cool. It's going to be awesome tonight. If you've not been to one and you're going tonight, they do so many things the first time, introduce the whole team, like all of these things that are so cool. The pomp and circumstance around opening night is just so, so special. This has been a pretty wild summer for the Union Blue. And now we're to the point where we have a team. The Zach thing midsummer was a bit of a scary thing. And then he says, I want to be here. And that deal with Dallas is pushed, put on the shelf. Then you have the Marchenko thing like a week ago. And then Don kind of saved that in a big way. That return is a pretty good one. What did you make of the summer for Don Waddell? And then kind of the work he did in the last week and a half?
5: Yeah, I think the last week and a half, I mean, managing the Werenski situation, which, the agents now have a lot of power in the National Hockey League. So they're all business and they see the cap going up. So they're chasing it. So they're trying to put their players in positions to be able to monetize their future. And it looks like it's working for some people and some agents. I think, for the Blue Jackets, you got a player, Marchenko, you hear during the draft on the floor that he's not going to resign after this season. So then, those wheels have to get in motion. And Don Waddell, you got to credit him. He stuck with his guns. He wasn't going to take draft picks. He was going to wait until there was a team willing to give up a good piece to get a really good piece. And that's exactly what he did. He made a great trade here. The money matches. Some guys that have been here a while, like Elvis Merzlikins, move along. But you got a great player back in Columbus. So it's just in the locker room. Guys are excited. It's a different feel in there because Marchenko, I played on teams where contracts and holdouts and those situations were hanging around. Once they move on and your former teammate is happy where he is and you get a good piece back, you're excited. So to answer your question with a long wind and a lot of words, I think he did a great job this summer.
3: the Carlson offer sheet from the Flyers really flipped that thing upside down with an $18 million valuation on him. So that kind of forced everybody to react, and that's kind of the business of it. Matthew Nyes has got to be right up your alley, is he not?
5: Oh, he is, yeah.
3: Yeah.
5: I mean, I just saw him. I think I talked to him in Toronto before once, and I just saw him, and I asked him a question, and then I kind of drifted off and came back, and I was like, did you ever consider playing football? And he just kind of laughed at me. He said, no. He grew up in Arizona.
3: Yeah.
5: He grew up following the Arizona Coyotes. And he said his brother just kind of steered him towards hockey, and that's why he is a hockey player. But he's big. 6'3", 235 pounds. He's excited to play with Kent Johnson and Adam Fantilli. He's a straight-ahead guy. Those guys are excited about it. You're going to see a little more from Kent Johnson, I think, because, when you have Marchenko and Johnson. It was, you know, it could have worked. It tried to work, but, you know, you don't need, sometimes you can have too much skill on the line. This guy just brings straight ahead. And one of the things I like is when you talk to a guy who's won the Norris Trophy as the best defenseman in the National Hockey League in Zach Werenski. And the first thing he says about Val Nichushkin, who's now with the Blue Jackets, is he's hard to play against. So that means he's a handful in the defensive zone. And Zach said the same thing about Matthew Nyes. So now he's got them both on his team. So, you know, that'll give everyone about an inch and a few pounds out there on the ice.
3: I have not done the research on this, but I have to assume the Jackets have the biggest forward group in terms of just physical size in the league, or one of them. Feels like they do when you just look at the height and measurables. It's got to be close, isn't it?
5: No, there's some large humans out there. But I'll tell you this. It's probably the biggest team they've ever had.
3: Does it fit what Bonus wants? His style.
5: Yes. Remember what he said when he was leaving?
3: Yep.
5: He wants to change the culture. Well, guess what? And Don Waddell has proven that he wants big players here for the majority of pieces, his draft picks, the players he's brought in. That's what he's looking for, and I think they're matching each other on how they want to play. Now, the tough news here tonight, though, Provorov's out.
3: Mm-hmm.
5: Severson's out. Fabro's out. That's 3 of 6. That's 3 important veteran pieces. So you're going to have a new player, Andre, in. You know, he has not played for the Blue Jackets yet. He's going to suit up in his first game, which will be exciting for him. He's got a good opportunity here. Christensen's in, you know, which is good for him. And then Soucy, they just signed. So we know Christensen, but you're going to see a new guy in Soucy and a new guy in Andre. So where do they fit in? How does it go? It's going to be interesting on the back end.
3: Anything serious with those 3 injuries, or just short training camp, fluky stuff?
5: No. Fabro, he got a puck to the wrist in camp. He's out long-term or longer than, I think it's month to month. They didn't say on Provorov anything but day-to-day.
3: Okay.
5: As Severson, I don't know either. So,
3: tough start.
5: And, you know, it's they got to find a way to get it done. If you're going to test your depth, test it early. That's my attitude.
3: You mentioned one of the things we talked about was the extension for Fantilli. It gets done. He now goes into the higher echelon highest paid players in the league. With that comes a responsibility. You mentioned Kent Johnson on that top line with him, and maybe he would be unleashed a little bit. If this team is going to take another step and be something other than a team that chases the bottom part of the Eastern playoff picture, it's really got to start with those two, doesn't it?
5: Yeah, I think so. I think that this is a team that's built to win as a team, starting with defensive hockey. So, yeah, you know, the skill has to be there, but there's still, these guys have now been here for long enough that they got to understand you don't just hop over the boards and score every time you get on the ice. It's just not how this league works. You can't play the game with that. You got to play the game the right way, which is play which is asked of you within the team game, and then use your skill to break open and open plays. So, yeah, you know, these guys, when you look at the power play, yes, that's something that's got to be dangerous. The penalty kill's got to be good. They got to manufacture goals. But I think Werenski is a big piece of anyone's success out there in the offensive zone. But I think everyone else, too, has to buy into the team game. And to answer your question, yeah, if they buy into the team game right away, they will have success. That's what I truly believe in.
3: You see a little different. I hear some good things with Kent coming out of camp. Did you see it?
5: Yeah. Yeah, I mean, I see him as a kind of a guy who's not, the walls aren't closing in on him. I thought last year he had way too much pressure on himself as, you know, asked to be a third and fourth line guy. He's not. He's not an 8-minute guy who chips out pucks and chips them in. He wants the puck on his stick. He's a distributor. He can make players better. That's what he's really good at. And I think sometimes with players like Kent Johnson, it's getting the right fit on the line. It's getting the right fit to play with him. And do you have it now? I know Marchenko was a great player, but he wanted the puck all the time, and he wanted to get it in a certain situation. And good on him. That's what good players do. But now Kent Johnson, he's going to run the power play in that Marchenko spot, I think, as a left-handed shot. Watch him. Now he's got Zach Werenski at the top as a left-handed shooter. Watch Kent Johnson now. He's never set up a one-time shot with Zach Werenski from that side, the other side of the ice, because he couldn't from where he was, because Zach was not in a one-time position there. Now he is, because he's facing Kent Johnson the way his stick sits. So if Kent can get him the puck, So I think Kent Johnson's going to get a lot of confidence on the power play on that side, and then it's going to go throughout his game.
3: Any issue at all with how they handled the captain thing for you?
5: No.
3: Makes sense.
5: No. If you don't have a captain, you know what I mean? You don't have a captain. That's very cut and dry, and it's in the locker room. You know what I mean? I mean, there's guys we could all choose from outside the locker room, but we're not in there. And I think that's what you do. You say if someone emerges, you do it. I think we went through this before with Nick Foligno back in the day when Torts came in and challenged him, didn't think he was a captain. Mm-hmm. So, you know, it's that's a dynamic that's in a locker room. I think they handled it very well.
3: I did like Sillinger getting an A. That tells you a little bit about that kid. That was cool.
5: Yeah. No, I've known that kid a long time. Mm-hmm. He's had leadership quality. He just gets it.
3: Yep.
5: From the age of like 8 years old, it was like, wow, this kid is beyond his years. So, you know, it's his sixth year in the National Hockey League.
3: I know it. We're all getting old, man. We're getting old.
5: No, was a time warp here somewhere.
3: I don't know.
5: I don't know what happened.
3: I don't know either, buddy. All right. This is the most important question of the day, and it's not your pick to click for tonight. We won't do that on week one. Game one. We'll do that once we get to some games down the road.
5: Time to do it.
3: Okay. Yeah. Well, okay, you can do that too. You can throw that in here too. We'll make that a bonus. But what is your standard for this team this year? How are you going to judge this team?
5: This team, a successful season is getting in the playoffs.
3: Okay.
5: And I only say that because once you're in the playoffs, anything can happen. Philadelphia went to the second round last week. Mm-hmm. I mean, that could have been the Blue Jackets and beyond in my assessment. So, The goal from here where we stand today, there's not been a puck on the ice yet. There's not been a shot on goal yet. There's not been a goal. They have to make the playoffs. That's it. And then from there, anything is possible. And maybe I even take it a step further and say, force the GM to add at the deadline. That means you're going all in to push. Why don't you do that? Let's back it up. That. Force Don Waddell to make the move at the deadline. That's a good goal for this locker room.
3: All right. I will let you have let's do a pick to click. I mean, let's start this in style. Who do you like tonight?
5: Well, we got a guy who won the Norris Trophy, number 8, Zach Werenski. I mean, that's on a tee.
3: It
5: right?
3: is. God, just right down the middle of double Zach. Eagle. Just towering shot.
5: I might take this bit on TV, too.
3: Please.
5: Just so you know. If you see it, don't get chaffed and throw something at the TV.
3: It would click be impossible. It would be impossible for me to get chapped by anything you did. Nothing.
5: And it might
3: would.
5: Be different on TV. It might be different on That's TV. Fine.
3: That's beautiful.
5: Love it. This is morning. This is Shelly time. This is for you, Zach Werenski.
3: I love it. All right, buddy. Enjoy it. There's nothing like opening night.
5: All right, both. Thanks, buddy. Great talking to you.
3: You too, pal. There he goes. A little bit of Shelly time on the Brian Heating and Cooling Systems Fan Guest Hotline. Jackets and Sabres. You can listen to it right here on The Fan. Three things on a Thursday up next. Bishop and Friends right here on The Fan.
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6: 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On the subject of defense, with what Jalen McClain gave you last week, and even prior to that, it seems like this is a guy that is kind of all over the field.
8: He made big plays. You know, we're looking for big plays in the fourth quarter. You saw that. You saw him with the fourth down stop. You saw him, you know, run off the hash and get a big PBU. And then to end the game, you know, he got that one too. So, there was a significant amount of plays that he made in this game and in big spots, you know, and so. We need more and more guys to step up in these moments. But here's a guy who's played a lot of football. He's a veteran here. And so, those are the things that, you know, the one was a two-man where, you know, Jermaine was trailing a little bit behind where he really, you know, knocked the ball out of him. I mean, those are giant plays in a game. So, good to see him make some plays, somebody who's a captain for us.
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6: Another guy, Ryan, that seemed to be all over the field, Riley Pettyjohn. Does his play at linebacker just continue to grow with more opportunities?
8: Yeah. Yeah, you can see the playmaking ability, and now we're just looking for more consistency. But he is. I mean, he's a unique athlete. He can kind of he's slippery. You know, he can wiggle. He's got really good flexibility, but he's also got a lot of power and strength. And so we all can see the playmaking ability, and he's playing through some of what comes with being a younger player. But he's getting better every day, and he's got to keep building, because if he can, then he can find himself into a situation as we get to the middle of the season here, where he's going to be a huge contributor to this defense. You know, you can see the impact he make on first and second. Now you also see the impact he make on third down. But we need that, and that's why he's here.
6: Okay, this is the Ohio State Sports Network from Learfield.
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0: 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It asks, what game are you looking forward to watching more this evening? Sabres at Blue Jackets, Steelers at Browns, your two options. 54% say the game in Cleveland between the Browns and the Steelers.
3: Pretty good representation for the Jackets. That's a good job on the poll out of them to take care of it. I'll be watching both. All right. By the way, you can listen to both. So Jackets 97.1, fan two for Browns tonight. So if you're matriculating around, as I will be doing with some youth sports early in the evening, that would be your avenue into that. All right, time for three things on a Thursday. Hit it, fellas.
2: One, two,
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3: All right, number one for me, we were talking about the Jackets' kind of points needed in order to feel good about chasing that eight and actually getting that objective crossed off. Blue Jacks on social. In the Metro, you got to average 1.18 points per game over the course of the season to get in. That's been my number for years. The math, 99 points this season to be safe. Anything less is bubble range. And then Snags with this. Let's simplify the CBJ points conversation. Good job out of Snags. The minimum goal is the radio station, 97.1. So 97 would put you in the mix to chase the eight. So that's kind of the number you need to pay attention to with the 84-game season, if that is indeed the standard.
0: First thing out of me, social media is mostly bad, but it can be good, especially the night that I had last night on Twitter. I got to watch Baker fight with Blue Jackets fans. And then kind of later in the evening, so the Yankees dismissed the Red Sox in the wild card round, but Boston's pitcher Sonny Gray asked for a new ball. And then as soon as he threw the ball he didn't want away, he collected the new one and then rubbed his hand on his neck. And all the Twitter sleuths were out about how he's got a substance on his neck. And it was hilarious to watch Yankees fans get mad about this, because I'm like, guys, you won the game. Like, and not every time a pitcher touches themselves are they going to have the substance on it in the game. We hope not, right?
4: I mean, sunscreen and dirt, Reese, makes a heck of a pace there for the baseball.
0: It's so good, like, how they would amplify just the screen grabs and be like, see, there's a something like you can't actually tell. You cannot tell.
4: Social media is also good for little nuggets like this one that I grabbed. If you are a fan of the NFL or Division I college football, which I know most of you are, today begins a stretch of 61 straight days with at least one football game from either of those two organizations. You got all the way up until December 1st. So, football fans, get ready. Here we go.
3: Yeah, it's on. It certainly is on. Number two, Reese, I'm going to lean on you for this one. So I did something with a social influencer yesterday afternoon and a YouTube subscribe guy or something like this. And they came bearing gifts. Their dad owned a dog dessert like cake place. And he's like, we made this for Buddy Garrity. And I said, well, that's very nice. That he's almost his birthday. He's nearly 4 years old. I'm sure he'd love it. Like, but it's a pretty good sized cake, Reese. How much can I give him safely without this ending up very poorly for me?
0: So there's the question, right? How would it end up poorly for you? I would say this. Put the cake on in your driveway. Put it on a small table or a platform. Okay. Film the whole thing and let Buddy Garrity chomp away at it.
3: Jeez, you just want me to clean up puke, don't you?
0: Well, I don't.
3: He's definitely going to be up.
0: I think with the way dog treats are made these days, I've never had an issue with any of them with Odie. Now, I've never given them to him in more than two or three bite quantities.
3: Yeah.
0: So maybe if you want to just cut it up for him and give him pieces, I'm more in it for the how it would look watching the dog full cake would be incredibly entertaining. But small pieces, I think, would be best for you.
3: I think I could do it in the morning, and then if he does have to relieve himself, he can be out all day, and it can happen outside.
0: Yeah, most of the places now do really good with the ingredients that don't upset dogs' stomachs, even for dogs with sensitive stomachs.
3: All right.
4: When you said social media influencer, I thought we were getting a totally different story.
3: Those aren't for air. Those aren't for air, Bake.
0: I guess second thing out of me... going back to the social media theme, Mike Tomlin can have a life outside of football. Sure, everybody's got a hobby, but man, 12 years on a Minecraft city, for as elaborate as that was, it's funny because I'm a Browns fan, but boy.
3: Could you believe him going through that? That was so staggering to me. It means I like putting together Legos from time to time. Like I always put one together at Christmas, you know, to kind of like clear the mind. But I
0: there's that, but this
3: the detail, like 12 years of this. He was talking about the interior design. It was kind of wild.
0: Again, nothing wrong with having a hobby, but
3: no,
0: yikes.
3: Yeah.
4: Guys, we've talked about it a lot. The Columbus Blue Jackets home opener is tonight. This is according to the Blue Jackets. 3:30, the pregame plaza on the party begins. Blue carpet player arrivals start at 4. The doors to Nationwide open at 5:30 from 4 to 7. You can get an airbrush t-shirt out on the plaza on the concourse tonight by Section 117. Will be the Norris Trophy. They'll also have a hockey stick thrown in the fan zone. Jackets, get a win for the peeps tonight.
28: Yeah, it's good when they deliver really quick. This is a great two TV screen night. So that's how I'll be doing this once I get home from the U Sports. Jackets on one, Browns on the other. Go Union Blue, go Brownies. That music means that Coach Day is coming up next with his show, Big Game at Iowa on Saturday. He will get you set for it coming up next. Rothman and Ice to follow. We're back tomorrow on a Football Friday. Bishop and Friends right here on The Fan.
26: Ten TV people come over to our side of the building to take a deuce. 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

0: years, Sherrod Brown voted how he was told. 1975 to today, different presidents, different issues, but Sherrod Brown's vote never changed. Higher taxes, Brown voted for them. Open borders, Brown voted for them. Sex changes, for kids, Sherrod Brown supported that too. When Washington Democrats needed Brown's vote, he gave it. Every time. Sherrod Brown voted with Biden, 97%. Schumer, 95. Bernie Sanders, 92. That was the Democrat Party he joined 50 years ago. But times have changed. Now extremists are taking over. They're not asking for your vote. They're coming for your country. And Sherrod Brown will fall in line. He always does. Sherrod Brown, times changed. His vote never does. Paid for by SLF PAC and not authorized by any candidate or candidate's committee. SLFPAC.org. SLF PAC is responsible for the content of this ad.
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0: For Iowa, DBs Tyler Brown and Kyler Girardi are listed out. NFL, Browns host the Steelers at 8:15 for first in the AFC North. Per reports, the Steelers sent corner Joey Porter Jr. to the Cowboys for a sixth-round pick this year and second-rounder next year. NHL, Blue Jackets host the Sabres tonight at 7 in their season opener. 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
2: And thanks for joining us for this week's show as Ohio State gets ready for Big Ten game number 2, traveling to Iowa to take on the Hawkeyes. This on the heels of last week's win over Illinois. Certainly, from an offensive standpoint, Coach, there had to be a lot of things for you to like the way the team played last Saturday at home.
3: Started off, the right way. Went down the field pretty efficiently, and then, got some good momentum early in the game. I thought there was a good mix of run and pass early on. We converted some situations, which was good to see some progress made there. Obviously, a lot of the big plays by Jeremiah, but there were other guys getting involved as well, and a few things early on offensively, like the long drive that we had to work ourselves down the field, overcome a few situations. And then the way that we finished, in the first half with that, 2-minute drive again was all positive stuff. So, good to see some other guys step up, guys like Nate Roberts, Phil Bell made a nice catch. So the more guys start to contribute, the better for us.
4: 19-play drive, that has to be in the top 5 longest drives that you've been involved in as a coach.
3: It's a long one, yeah, for sure. I think maybe there's been one or two others, but that's about as long as it'll usually go.
4: On a drive like that, do you ever repeat a play call? You know what I mean? Like, okay, this worked. Maybe we'll try it to the right because it had success going to the left. Does that happen on a drive like that? Because I've been in drives sometimes we call the same play 5 times in a row because it's working, right? Right. They're not stopping it, so just keep going with it.
3: Well, especially when you hit something and they don't have a chance to go over to the sideline to make the adjustment for the next drive. So sometimes that is the best time to double call something, so for sure.
2: In your discussions about the running game and seeing a little more aggressiveness while still looking for more, but did that help you establish balance to have sustained drives like that?
3: Yeah, there was some good runs in there. Just good balance, but we always want more. But there was some progress made, when you think about the team we're about to play this week, it's going to be even more of a challenge. Year in and year out, these guys are the best, I think, right now, statistically. Best defense in the country. We know we're up against. So we got to do a really good job at the first level, winning on the first level against their defensive line. They do a really good job with their hands. Got to get off to the second level at the linebackers, and then we got to win in the third level, and that's everybody involved. The running game isn't just the offensive line. It's everybody, and we all got to be a part of it this week.
4: Run the ball, stop the run. I mean, that's a formula to win a lot of games, especially when you get into your first Big Ten road game. That's going to be the key, I guess, going against Iowa. Because ideally, if they're averaging 6.7 yards per carry, they're going to keep running the ball until you stop it. And, because you've got to try to get them behind the schedule a little bit to get them in a third and long to change out what they want to do.
3: Yeah, that's how you control the game. When you're running the football efficiently and stopping the run, then you're in control of the game. So, just like any game. But when you go on the road and against a team like Iowa, then it's even more in front of you. So, as you can imagine, that's been a huge emphasis this week.
2: From the defensive standpoint, and you talked right away after the game, you've talked about it this week, as have you players, would think that you've got to love the fact that guys are taking ownership of what they need to do to get better.
3: Well, that's it. And I think for us, this game is to go on go on the road and win a game like this at Iowa, especially after the win that they just had last week. They got a lot of momentum there, got game day there. This is a great opportunity for this team to build a ton of momentum. And so you're right. I mean, everyone's going to be on their game, and it's all about our preparation, how we prepare to play in this game. And it's going to take, everything that we have, in terms of our body. We got to be fresh going into this game. We also got to be on top of our stuff mentally. And the faster you play is usually how much you know. And so whether it's the film work, whether it's studying extra with your tips and your test, that's a big part of the challenge. And then the last thing is just emotionally getting yourself ready to go play. at 3:30, because the environment is going to be great. And so we need everyone to step up in that moment and then, be ready to play for 60 minutes. And, it starts with the beginning right out of the gate, throwing the first punch, but playing for four quarters and being focused and staying focused.
4: What do you remember about the 2017 game call and plays? I know the result wasn't good, but just that whole environment that they have there at Kinnick Stadium.
3: Yeah, I tried to erase that, press delete and bleach that from my
4: mind.
3: Flush
4: it.
3: Yeah, right. But no, there was a lot that went into that game. You think about what went on the week before, that emotional comeback win against Penn State, and then to go on the road there, it started off with an early turnover, and then it's kind of steamrolled from there. I remember we did hit a couple early passes on them, but couldn't quite keep up, and so it's a lesson learned about a lot of things, but that was then, this is now, it was a long time ago. But what doesn't change is the fact that Coach Ferentz and his staff do a great job, and when you go there, you got to be on your game, and you got to be able to execute in the high level. Across the board in all three phases. So it's something that we got to make sure that we recognize the fact how much of a challenge this is. But I think this game has everybody's attention. That's not the case at all here. Everybody knows how good of a team Iowa is.
2: Does it take experience for players to learn how to use emotion properly?
3: Yeah. And for some guys it's easier than others. And we always say that you have to play with emotion, not let emotion play with you. And some guys, it takes a while for them to have the maturity to be able to sustain emotion. But emotion is really should be like nitrous, and it's not your primary fuel source, because you can run dry real quick on that, but there's times where you want to use it, as a booster, to kind of go after people. And so that part of it is, but what you need to do is stay focused on your job, do your job, trust your training. When you train really, really hard in practice, you're going to fall back to the level of your training when you find yourself in these environments. But when the emotion kicks in, you need to use it as an advantage and not let it use it as a detriment.
4: When you look at Iowa's defensive staff, Phil Parker, 28 years. He's been there every year with Coach Ferentz. You look at Seth Wallace, 18 years. You look at Kelvin Bell, their defensive line coach. He's been there 14 years. They've had a lot of continuity on that side. And how have they changed since you played them a couple years ago? You had them at home the last couple games and, won by a combined total of 89-17. So you've been able to put some points on the board. But still, how is the defense pretty much the same as what they want to do?
3: I mean, I think it's one of the more amazing jobs in the last 20 years of college football, what they've been able to sustain there. To think of a head coach, a defense coordinator, and some of the assistants that have been there for that long, it's unheard of nowadays. So I think, it speaks to their character, it speaks to their culture, but also speaks to what a great job they've done on the field schematically, how they motivate players, how do they recruit to their style of play. And then, sometimes you just feel like, it doesn't matter what year you put on. It's almost a plug-and-play situation. Different names, different faces, but, same type of play. And so you got to give them credit on that. I think what they've always done, especially on defense, is, they stop the run, and they do that with a really good defensive line, the way that they teach their technique, the way that they move the front. And they try to really take away your run game with, six guys. And then from there, they do a great job of fitting the runs. And they've had to adapt with different things. They've had to adapt to the RPO system, the shotgun system over time, how people have tried to play in space. Now we're kind of going back into the huddling and all that. It's all kind of cycled back. And, they've done a great job of that. And I just, you can just feel it. I've never been in their meeting rooms, but I just feel like, they could probably finish each other's sentences because they know each other so well. So, they allow the guys to play really, really fast. And so great challenge. But that's why, they've been able to sustain this. They do a great job.
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2: 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And in the last segment, we were talking about defense, mostly just about Iowa's defense. But when you look at your defensive front, how are you seeing through these weeks how the depth has started to flesh out?
3: Yeah, I think this is a big challenge for our guys up front to knock back the line of scrimmage. And guys got to get off of blocks and you're starting to see these guys now who are now getting into the middle of the season. So this is a big opportunity for them. We need John and Edrick and James and, Will and Jason Moore, all these guys to step up in a big way. And obviously the defensive ends as well. Kenyatta, Bo, Zion is back this week, so that's good. We get a little help from him being in there, but really important. But again, it's everybody, and so it's the linebackers as well. It's going to be the secondary. Everybody's involved with it, not just the front.
4: What did you learn from the Illinois game about, some of the big plays that they had success after watching the film?
3: Well, you can't go one for one. That's the first thing, and I think anybody on defense would tell you that. And there were a couple things that, they did a nice job of in man coverage to force you into a one-on-one situation, one for one. And so we got to get off of blocks and make sure that, we do a good job of that. Then there was a couple other things where there was a little bit of a breakdown in terms of the fit on the run. So, all things, there are other things that we fit really well, but all it takes is one to be off. And so that's why we need everybody. And we're not going to have the luxury of not being right this week.
2: What are some of the keys for a defensive unit when you have a quarterback like Illinois head who's going to get rid of the ball quickly?
3: Yeah, it's a timing operation, and Iowa's really no different with that. They're efficient with it. The ball comes out, and, anytime you have an offense that's, work built on timing, then, you got to do a great job of disrupting that timing. And so that's all part of it, and the rush and the coverage have to work together.
4: I think I saw a stat where you guys are time to throw is 2.76 in all your completions, and I was like at 2.25 or 2.3. So it is kind of a catch and go. So it's number one, it's hard to get to, right? It's hard to beat your guy at the offensive line and get to the quarterback to sack him. Knowing that, does that change how you rush a little bit? Knowing that he's not really a runner, but you're just trying to keep him contained and then, kind of getting your hands up, trying to knock some balls down.
3: Yeah, well, I that's all part of disruption. Yeah, I mean, there's different ways to disrupt the passing game, as we know. And so, they do a good job of collisioning routes. We got to do a good job of collisioning routes. When it's time to challenge and play man-to-man, then we got to play man-to-man, and that's a good way. The second way, obviously, is to get a pass rush. And then the last one is, batted balls. And so all of those different things are ways to disrupt a passing game and keep them out of rhythm. So when you force, the quarterback to move on from their progression, that's a way to make them hold on to it a little longer. And so on both sides of the ball, that's the game within the game. And, I think, we have a good plan for that, but we got to go put it on the field.
2: Talk about challenges, Coach, and we joked about it earlier in the week. It's a challenge to find different ways to ask you about Jeremiah Smith with all of the things he does. What are some of the things that you see and that the staff sees on a day-to-day basis that maybe people aren't aware of, but that go into making him the great player that he is?
3: Yeah, just how hard he practices every day and the fact that, if you want the ball as a receiver, then get open in practice. That doesn't necessarily mean the ball may go to you. And actually, the route that you're running may not even be a ball where you're the primary or secondary look on the play. But when you're running routes constantly where you're getting open, guess what ends up happening? You start getting plays that are designed your way, or you're the first or second look. And really, almost all of our plays, anybody can catch the ball. But there are things that we progress through. And so when you're on the field and you have an opportunity to create separation, you create separation. And then, obviously, when the ball's thrown your way, you start making plays, then you just build confidence in the whole group and especially the quarterback. So, to me, it's his approach with that. And we have to reel him in. We have to pull him back because of how hard he practices.
4: There are guys that you got to really beg. You got to get after him to practice hard. But Jeremiah, if you try to take him out and hold him out a period, he's complaining because I'm not in there. He wants more. The action. And it just talks about his attitude, his mentality, his makeup of, who he is, as an athlete. That I got to be out there. I want to be out there. This is what I want to do. I want to sharpen my craft. And other guys don't have that motivation. And it's hard to see. Everybody's a little bit different. But you wish you could have 11 Jeremiah Smiths attitude-wise when you go out there and practice.
3: And that's leadership. And so it makes it, when you're a coach and you can look to your best player and say, hey, man, like, this is how you need to practice. Now, your talent level is your talent level. He's just been blessed. But that's not what's important here. What's important is how he approaches every day, how he approaches his life off the field. The guy, he's always on time. He doesn't miss anything. He's never on a list. All of those things. And so if I'm a player on the team or I'm a young player, I just look to him as the example. And so that when you can coach your best players the hardest, and when they set the example and set the pace that way, it gives you a chance to have a really good team.
2: So what's the trickle down to other people with all of that?
3: Well, just there's nowhere to go. You watch him, and you don't have any choice but to go real hard. It's an obligation you have to your teammates. So then the other side of the ball too, when you're covering, someone like that's just relentless. You have to. There's nowhere to go, and so that's how competitive practice is. And we've had some of that yesterday. I thought the end of practice yesterday was very, very competitive. So when you practice like that, you're going to have a chance to play well on Saturday.
4: And I got recruited to come here. Coaches they're all so nice. And then you go out there the first week of practice, like, who is this guy? I don't recognize him anymore. I'm sure you went through that, too, with your experience in college. Now that you got the portal, can you still discipline, get after guys the same way that maybe they did 20, 30 years ago where we had no place else to go?
3: I think times have definitely changed. I think that the way coaching is now has changed some, but there's a lot of it that's the same. And really what it is when you sit down with somebody and you agree to what the goals are, then it's your job as a coach to, build trust in them that I say to a lot of the guys all the time, like, if you were my son, I wouldn't be saying this exactly the way I'm saying it. I probably would have you up against the wall and be screaming and yelling at you because I love him so much that, I'm going to push him to be the best he can possibly be. Well, I'm going to be the same way with you. I'm just going to probably word it a little differently. But that's the idea. Like, you have to bring guys along and help them see things they can't see on their own, do things that they can't do. And that's a sign of a coach. And so we have to be great here. We don't have a choice. We all chose Ohio State for a reason. So it's our job to push these guys to levels that they can't go on their own. Well, in order to do that, you got to drive them and you got to push them. But it doesn't have to be personal. It doesn't have to be negative. It just has to be driving with intense passion over and over again. And a lot of times it's encouraging, but it's very, very intense and in your face because that's the way a game of football is.
2: Is there where consistency with your approach is also so important?
3: Yeah, as a coach, you have to be very consistent. There's no question. Yeah, because we have to be consistent. We're not allowed to have a bad week. So how can you, as a coach, come in and have ups and downs? You have a good day and a bad day. We're not allowed to have a bad day, coaches, players included. So consistency is critical.
4: One guy had a really good day was last week was your safety, Jalen McClain. 8 tackles, 4 pass broken up. That was his high. And, you know, I don't think he had – he's got 4 for the season, so he had them all in one game. But, you know, he was very active back there. And he needed that a little bit when he had injury to Jay Timmons.
3: Well, yeah, and to make big plays when he needed the most, you know. So he made the 4th down stops, the one to really seal the game at the end. I mean, those were big-time plays. He stepped up and ended up being the player of the game. So I thought that was a big step for us back there. And so now, you know, that's a great example. When we're in those moments, we need more and more guys to step up. And, you know, we're going to have that chance this weekend.
2: From our coaches, Joe Inbox, John and Finley asking, when you go to a place that you haven't been to in quite some time, like Iowa, does your routine change at all?
3: No. Nope. Routine will stay exactly the same. And it'll be very similar to, you know, some of the stadiums we played in the past. You know, Texas was a very loud stadium. This one will be a very loud stadium. You know, we played in some of those. We actually have a couple guys who, like Christian Allegro, who's played at Iowa before. You know, I think Hunter's played it here before. So we have a couple guys that have played, but the majority of them haven't played there. But it's a Big Ten road environment, so it's going to be really, really loud and really, really hostile. And game day will be there. And I bet that's, you know, we're sort of used to that. So that's why this is such a big game for us.
4: Do you talk to your team about the wave that they have after the first quarter? You know, kind of present that this is what they do here at Iowa and this is how we're going to handle it?
3: Yeah, you know, I didn't really bring it up early in the week. I'm going to probably address it with the team, you know, maybe Friday night, you know, at the meal, just to explain to them what's going on with that so it doesn't catch them off guard. But other than that, it's just another road game in the Big Ten.
2: For those unaware, that's the wave to the Children's Hospital there at Iowa outside of the stadium that everybody does at the end of the first quarter. 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
2: 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Ohio State getting ready to go on the road to play at Iowa. That'll be a 3:30 kickoff, so that means 2 o'clock is when we'll be on the air with our AEP Energy Buckeye pregame show. So that'll tie into our next question, the Coach's Show inbox, which is submitted by Vittorio in Alliance, asking about hearing about all the offseason drills, but what are some of the unknown things that Mickey Moradi and his staff do during the week to keep your players as conditioned as possible?
3: There's a lot for that. I mean, first thing is, you know, we have our lifts during the week, kind of maintenance lifts to make sure we're on top of that. The next thing would be, you know, just staying on top of all the recovery. That's a really important part of it. He's monitoring everything through our GPS system and then through our sports science, recognizing, you know, where this practice is compared to years past. And then we have a logarithm that gives us an idea and a printout of really 2 to 3 pages on, you know, recommendations on, you know, the workload this week. It's really pretty amazing. You know, just pretty cutting edge with AI and different things on up to, you know, what, how long the, you know, the big guys should be out there. We have ways to test their legs to see, like they're jumping and stuff to figure out, you know, are they at peak performance? They need a little bit of rest. They need to be pushed. It's pretty significant. And then, we don't really share that with any of the players. It's really just Mick and I. And then we kind of put the game plan together for that week in terms of practice schedules. And then once we get on the field, there's certain times where guys have to hit a certain level of like speed during practice to make sure there's no soft tissue injuries. I mean, there's all kinds of things that come into it these days. But at the end of the day, what Coach Mick does the best job of is the mindset of the guys on the team and the leadership and all the things that he brings and all the work he does in the offseason. You know, he's the best there is. And, you know, he's, again, I've always said, at the backbone of our program.
4: Yeah, it's amazing, these strength coaches. Sometimes you break a finger in a game or you hurt your wrist or an elbow. You think, wow, I'm not going to be able to lift my upper body. Well, they find ways to get it done, you know. And you just kind of avoid that body part and not use your wrist or not use your hand, to find a way to get a lift in, to get a pump. But that's what, you know, good coaches do. They just find different – there's so many different, you know, exercises you can do that, hey, don't worry, we'll still get you a good pump. But that's what these coaches have to do on a week-in-week basis. It's not everybody doing the same thing. It's individualized to you and what you're ailing and what hurts, you know, whether it's a hamstring or a sore ankle or a sore knee. You're still going to get a workout because he's going to tailor it for you.
3: Yeah, and that's the part of football that, you know, most people know, but I guess there's other people that don't understand that. Like they see what goes on in the field, they understand, you know, that. But the week to week dealing with coming out of a game and football's supposed to hurt, and so your ability to continually sustain and be durable and available throughout the season is a huge part of the journey. And when you're a young player, you can play a game, you can play two games, but your ability to sustain a whole season. You know, we're only going to be in, you know, week two of conference play right here. And so that's the challenge for all of us. And a big part of that is what Mick does. But to your point, it's a mindset. Like, nobody cares. You know, you might be hurting in this area, but if you miss this or practice or you miss that lift, you're going to put yourself even further behind. So you got to push through it. And that is absolutely a mindset.
4: Yeah, people would always ask, well, are you 100%? I'm like, I was 100% for the first practice warm-ups. And ever since then, I've been, you know, it's below 100%, and sometimes it's well below it. But you still got to go find a way to go out there and get it done. And that's, again, that's how your coach, working with your coaches and your strength coach, can make you go out there, and you could be a good football at 80%, you know, but you just got to have the mindset that, I'm not coming off this field. I'm going to find a way to get it done. And then once you get through it, you're like, okay, I can do this. And it gives you confidence in yourself.
3: Yeah, that's the journey of a young player. You're exactly right. And you know, some guys learn that in high school, but sometimes it takes all the way to college to figure that out. And but you're right. I mean, nobody's 100% once you get going with games and everything else. And you have to practice, you know. For us, you know, with college age players to not practice, you're setting yourself up for failure. So, you know, we practice on Tuesdays and Wednesdays, and they're physical practices, and, you know, we wear pads, and that's how it works. And, you know, there's no getting around that. But I think in the end, that's what allows our guys to develop. You know, we just heard so many stories about, you know, when guys leave here and go on to the NFL, I mean, they're developed. They've practiced, they've played, they've worked through seasons, you know, they get developed here, and that's something we take a lot of pride in.
12: Coach, if you would talk about the importance of, we were talking about training staff, how they can be around the players at times that the coaches can't be around.
3: Yeah, well, especially in the off season, that's really where it's different, when the coaches go on a road recruiting or during the summer, you know, when they doing all their summer access stuff. So, you know, that is a major deal. And so that's why the strength coach is one of the coaching staff members. And really, when you rank them, just about as high as anybody on the staff.
4: Well, they spend more time, you know, with them because of the off season. You know, the Bison package had success with that again, uses it a lot. You know, now Jay Cook wearing number 81, so he's officially in the 80s club there. And you know, they don't have to announce that number each and every time, which looked like that caught Illinois a little bit off guard early on. They were upset about that, but it seems like they get that all worked out. Who was a backup to Jake? Do you have another, like another tackle that would be your Bison guy number two? If that
12: Bison
4: net? Yeah, Bison net.
3: Yeah. Josh Padilla is the second one who would go in that role. But everything that we're doing with him in there, you know, we can do with another tight end as well. So we do have a bigger body that we can use in Josh. Or we just use one of the other tight ends.
12: Barb and Hilliard with another, excuse me, of our coaches show inbox questions. How do the captains decide who will call the coin toss on the road, and do you keep going with the same guy as long as he guesses correctly?
3: Right. Yeah, that's how it is. So as long as he's on the road, we keep the same guy over and over again. And I just let Jules know what the plan is, and then whatever happens out there is between them and the referee. So as long as they keep winning, then they get to keep you know, choosing what the heads or tails.
4: Coach, during a week, I'm sure it changes week to week, do you spend more time with the offense or do you spend more time with the defense?
3: Offense. And, you know, I think, you know, it kind of ebbs and flows throughout the season. And I think for me, you know, when Arthur came in, you know, there was a little bit of, you know, and for him to adapt to the college game. And now that we've, you know, sort of played in, you know, a few games, you know, you're starting to see that, you know, take shape. But there's just so many things that when, you know, you've played against, you know, in the conference, you've played against some of these teams before, you know your team so well. There's just a lot of things that, you know, as we continue throughout the season that I can bring to the table. And then I think Arthur's recognizing the differences between college and the NFL. But again, I said it before, he's a quick study. So I think there's going to be a time where I think, you know, he'll kind of take it even more and run as time goes on. He's doing a great job. I think, you know, the guys, again, you know, he's built a lot of trust with them. And, you know, but I think, you know, for me, I think it's been important to be in the quarterback room when I can right now, continue to, you know, work with Julian and the guys in there. But then also getting over the defense and just making sure that, you know, everybody recognizes, you know, the fact that, you know, you know, we need to keep building over there. And I think, you know, Matt and the staff really have a good handle on where they want to go. But this is a big opportunity for us. You know, we need all three phases. And the last part is special teams. You know, I'm in all those special teams meetings with Coach Dish and everybody in there. And we know, you know, we saw what happened last week with the kickoff return. You know, they've been very good on special teams. It's a battle of field position game. So we need all three phases tied in. So answer your question, I would say offense, but it needs to be complimentary football, and I want to make sure that I'm around for all three phases.
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12: 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And welcome back to our show this week as Ohio State gets ready to go to Iowa. We will go to our coaches show inbox. Brett in Cincinnati, and this is about various topics that have been kind of kicked around since last weekend quite a bit. How much to use some of the unsportsmanlike antics we saw last week in college football as teachable moments for your team, knowing that dumb penalties could be the difference in a game?
3: Well, we in preseason, you know, we kind of go through that, and we just talk about discipline, you know, and you know, if we're going to be a team, and when we call it a tribe, where we're really pulling together, then all that does is it just points the finger back at yourself. You know, and so to me, you know, it's a lack of discipline. And if that's what you want to put on film, then we're going to have a problem with that. So we really want to celebrate with our teammates. And that's the message we say over and over again. You know, do we want them to have excitement when they make a play? Absolutely. But the minute you start doing anything like that, it brings it back to yourself. And so, you know, for us, that's what we talk about in the preseason. And we continue to echo that message throughout the season. I don't really try to point out things that other people have done or anything like that, because, you know, just say like that's not part of what we do here. And for someone to do that would be stepping outside the culture of our team. And I've said it all along, like, if we're going to get to where we need to be this year, like, we all have to buy into the team part of it, the brotherhood, the tribe, being a Buckeye, and that we're strong together. But when we make a play, we should be celebrating with our teammates. And people can recognize that. Like when you can, you know, visually see that on film, when someone makes a play and your teammate is just as happy to see your teammate make a play than they are if they are on their own, then you have a chance as a team. And so are we all the way there yet? I mean, I think this is a big challenge for us this week. I think we're seeing a lot of positive things, but time will tell. But this is going to come down in the end to who has the best team that's going to stay unified and then, and not make it about themselves. And I think that that's something that, we try to make sure we message with our players.
4: Special situations come up. Another one came during the Texas, Tennessee game where they drop kicked the onside kick. And, they threw a flag not because they drop kicked, but he dropped it at the 34 and it has to be at the 35-yard line. So all those little quirks, that come in on special teams, and you see them each and every week throughout college football that, first of all, I had to kind of think about it. Can you drop kick on an onside? And I'm like, yeah, you can, but it has to be at the 35, and they threw it at the 34. But just all those situations come up. And then, obviously when you're watching the game of Iowa last week, they're going to go up and try to clock the ball, and you can't clock the ball when there's only 3 seconds on the clock. It's against the rules in NCAA football. Now they had an injury, so they got 2 seconds on the clock, so things worked their way, and they got that final play. But all those special situations you got to be aware of all the time.
3: Yeah, and we spent a lot of time working on situations and having plans for different things. I was actually watching the end of that game and sort of, while you're watching it, you're kind of barking out what's going on. And when you see 2 seconds on the clock, I at least say, okay, what would we do here? What's the call? And so that situation where somebody goes down and that, in that moment, if someone's injured, they're injured. But if not, if you can get yourself off the field, it certainly helps. And so it's very difficult to come up with all the different situations, but we try to do as many of these as we can, and we study them hard. I get and have now for the last couple of years, a printout of all the different situations that happened the week before. Go through them all with a couple of the coaches. Actually, there's some videos out there of all the different things that come up, just so you're prepared when they do arise. But you try to have different buzzwords for all those situations so the guys can just trigger themselves into whatever it might be. You have maydays, you have turf, you have win, and just that one word needs to trigger exactly this mindset into the situation, because like you saw, things move quickly at the end of the games, and you got to be able to get everybody in the right mindset.
2: Same with rules changes that occur between seasons and drilling on those to be up to speed on all of those.
3: Yeah, when things like that happen, you have to just communicate that to everybody in the building and make sure everybody's on the same page, for sure. And there's certain emphases that come up as well from the referees, and we get that report from the Big Ten every week.
4: I think you can see with Julian, at least I think I have this year, just a toughness, And again, I don't know if that's adding more weight or, being a captain, maturity, whatever it is. But, staying in the pocket, courageous, took a couple hits. Yeah. And then, seeing in the ability to run the football, we've seen that a couple times last week. But just see his teammates, especially that offensive line, really, get excited, when the quarterback does that. Just kind of, you feel like he's one of you now, like he's willing to go out there and put it on the line. Not that he ever wasn't, but it's a special bond you have with your quarterback when he takes a tough shot and he bounces up and he has success. And I think he's displaying that right now.
3: Well, that's what being a quarterback is. And when the offensive line are down there with no ball, they don't touch a ball, as offensive linemen. They're just smashing into each other all day. And you're over there, throwing routes to the receivers. How do you show toughness? You got to stand in there when it matters the most and take those shots and keep coming back. You got to show toughness, by making plays when it matters the most with your feet. The sneaks, all these different things. And so that's part of it, And so when you can do that, you build that trust in your teammate. And, even that third down when he was on the sideline, you saw the whole sideline erupt, And so that's it. And that's being part of being a quarterback and part of leadership. But it was great to see those things on the field last week for him. And now we're going to need it here on the road.
2: Sounds good. Coach, thanks as always. We appreciate it. And all the best this weekend at Iowa.
3: All right. Thanks, guys.
2: That is Ohio State head coach Ryan Day. We are scheduled to hear from senior safety and co-captain Jalen McClain when we continue with our weekly show presented by Roosters on the Ohio State Sports Network from Learfield.
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12: 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And we have joining us senior safety Jalen McClain. Thanks for coming out to talk with us. Had to feel good to be able to go 1-0 in conference play after taking care of Illinois last week.
25: Yes, sir. I feel like, you know, it was a great opportunity, you know, to come out there and get a big win in our conference, at home especially.
4: You broke up four passes last week. That had to feel good. I know getting tackles are feeling good, but when you can break up a play like that, especially when they're near the end zone, that's got to make you feel good as a DB.
25: Yeah, of course. You know what I mean? As a free safety, I feel like my job is to, you know, prevent those type of, you know, plays that happen, like explosives and touchdowns and anything deep. So to make those plays when my number is called, you know, those are huge, especially, you know, for the circumstances of the game.
12: And as you're preparing to play a game, Jalen, if you would, just talk about all the different looks that you're watching, whether you're looking at film or what you're seeing from your scout team, and how that readies you for everything you'll see in a hurry on a field during a game.
25: Yeah, so again, that mix of scout team work as well as just my own individual film. I feel like, you know, that gets me prepared really well. I feel like our scout team does a great job. We have a lot of good depth pieces, you know, that have those reps, you know, to give us, and as well as me just You know, I have the time on my own at home, you know, coming here all day and at night, especially getting that, you know, the overtime of just film, just make sure, you know, my studying is where I'm seeing the right things.
4: Now, you know, you're working with Devin, you're working with Jermaine, the different cornerbacks. You know, when you're in the middle field, it's hard. You got, you know, you got a lot of to cover. But with you're on one side, and like you got, you say you're Jermaine's up there, and you're over there. Is there a certain confidence, like, okay, this is the cornerback I'm working with. Like, I know his strengths, he knows my strengths. I know his weaknesses, he knows mine. That you have to kind of go through before you play a receiver or play a certain play.
25: Yeah, you know, I feel like, you know, all week or just, you know, leading up to the game, especially on game day. I know the type of, you know, attitude they have, you know, going towards the game. You know what I mean? They're all positive mindsets all the time. I trust my corners, you know, with everything. You know what I mean? I feel like they're lockdown guys that are very confident in themselves. So, you know, we had that, you know, those talks before the game. It was like, you know, you got this and I got this. You know what I mean? Like, I'll make sure to cover you. You know what I mean? You cover yourself. You know what I mean? You know, we make things work for each other.
2: Jalen, we've talked a lot, everybody has, really, about the influence that Caleb Downs had around here when he was playing. What was it like to play with him, and what were you able to take away from the experience being on the field with him?
25: Caleb Downs is a pro. So I feel like, you know, that, you know, his mindset and the way he went about every day and the way he played, you know, rubbed off on me a lot. And he lived up to the standard. He expanded off of it, and he brought people along with him, and I was one of those people. And I feel like, you know, the guys like Jermaine and Devin, those guys that were here last year with him, you know, I rubbed off on them too, and I feel like this will also help us, you know, going into the season.
4: You know, watching Iowa's defensive backs, they hardly take their eyes off the quarterback. They're always looking. Do you have a preference? And if you do, do you like to stare at the quarterback? And if not, you know, what percentage of the time are you looking at the quarterback and you're not? Or is it depending on coverage?
25: Yeah, you know, they depend on the coverage, you know what I mean? But, you know, the quarterback is the guy that has to get the ball every play. So, you know what I mean? That, and that leads to the ball. So, wherever, you know, the ball is, I would want to be at.
4: Yeah, so you're looking at
2: him. Yeah, he's kind of the center of it all.
25: Yeah.
2: What's it like going up against the receiving group that you have to go up against every day, Jalen?
25: The biggest thing I'll say is iron sharpens iron. You know what I mean? At the end of the day, we have the best receivers in the country. We have the best receiver, you know, in the country, in Jeremiah. So, being able to play against him every day gets me prepared for, you know, anybody we go against week in and week out.
4: And I can see you guys in practice, man. You're not going to take a shot on Jeremiah, right? You're going to keep make sure that guy's standing up because he's a valuable teammate. You want to keep him going. So you can see, like, he's up like, yeah, I'm just going to get out of the way, man. I'm not going to let him come down. I'm not going to be that guy. But, you know, that's the way it is. Now, you know, looking at, you know, playing on the road, what obviously you got a chance to go through it at Texas, but the difference of being on the road for defenses now, usually when the defense is, you know, out there, it's not as loud as it is when, the offense is out there. But communication, all those type of things. Do you have hand signals and things that you have to get to the, you know, different DBs, or is it mostly just yelling at guys?
25: Yeah, you know, when you go on away games, it's obviously not as loud because it's their home stadium for their offense. So I usually don't have any, like, issues with, like, communication when it comes to, like, hand signals or, like, just, you know, barking out, you know, communications, things like that. But, you know, we'll be prepared for anything. You know what I mean? You never know what you're going to get, you know, going into different environments. But, you know, we'll be prepared for anything.
2: You know, in thinking about Coach Mac Patricia and working with what he does on the defense, and it's come up that your father played for Matt Patricia. So what are those conversations like with your dad about Coach Patricia and about your conversations with Coach Patricia and your dad?
25: Yeah, you know, it's pretty funny, you know, how the world works, you know what I mean? It's a real full circle moment, you know, for me and my family as a, you know, obviously, like, I see him on the TV, you know, for the coaching for the Patriots and, you know, Detroit and all that. So getting to see him on the TV, and my father's like, you know, like, he was my coach when I was in college, you know what I mean? Like, it's really crazy to think that even last year, and then when I saw that he got the job, it's like, he see me, he's like, wow, like, you know, you're really like your father, you know what I mean? Like, it's really crazy that, you know, the way that works. And obviously, he told me a lot of stories and different things, you know, when he was at his time at Syracuse. So I've been hearing about things since I was little, you know what I mean? So it's pretty cool.
4: How often do you get locked up on a tight end in certain coverages? Does that happen much for you?
25: No, I had a decent amount, you know what I mean? I feel like I get a lot of reps, you know, in practice before that, so. But, you know, obviously I play the free safety a lot, but, you know, there's a lot of times where I get locked on.
4: How's that different than versus a wide receiver? Obviously, the bigger guys, they can box you out a little bit more, but how do you approach that as a free safety?
25: Yeah, you know, I just know who you're going against. You know, I mean, there's a lot of athletic tight ends that they're able to move like receivers, you know what I mean? And there's a lot of tight ends that are a little bit more stiffer and able to, you know what I mean, more finesse type of guys. So you just got to see, you know, who you're going against. Obviously, with a receiver, you probably got to get into a little bit more, you know, of a tempo, a little pedal, because, you know, they're coming with some speed, and tight ends aren't as fast.
2: How about some of the keys for run defense that you have to be mindful of?
25: You know what I mean? You got to really just watch film and just be mindful, you know, the blocks and, you know, the different schemes and different ways, you know, they move the running back around and tight ends and stuff like that. So that's really going to come down to, and obviously, just trusting and, you know, just executing at the end of the day.
2: Well, Jalen, thanks for coming out. We appreciate it. All the best Saturday at Iowa.
25: Thank you. I appreciate it.
2: That is Ohio State safety Jalen McClain, and join us Saturday as Ohio State plays at Iowa. We'll be on the air with the AEP Energy Buckeye pregame show beginning at 2 p.m. The Ryan Day Show, presented by Roosters, has been brought to you statewide by Incova Insurance and by the American Dairy Association Mideast. For Skip Mossick, Cole Bartimas, for Jim Lachey, Coach Ryan Day, as well as Jalen McClain, this is Paul Keels. Thanks for listening. 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We'll be right back.

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4: Good afternoon, I'm Tyler Danberg. The Blue Jackets host the Sabres tonight in their season opener. On Monday, Matthew Nyes was prepping to play the Canadiens the next day with the Maple Leafs. Instead, he had to wait two more days to take the ice.
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4: 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NFL, Browns host the Steelers at 8:15 for first in the AFC North. 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
2: All right, back at it, Rothman and Ice. 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Anthony Rothman, Matty Ice Hayes, and TLC. Good to see you, fellas.
7: What up, what up? Happy October to you, my friend. Happy Halloween season to you, my friend. What's going on? It's a big day.
2: All good.
7: It's a big day in the state of Ohio, brother.
2: Big night.
7: Yeah.
2: Right?
7: A lot going on.
2: Going head-to-head, Jackets opener against the Brownies and the Steelers. Like, it's a rough one for the locked into one screen guy or girl. Like, that's a little bit odd. I'm more of the, and now with the whole streaming and cable and which carriers are carrying the Jackets, I was all prepared for like laptop Jackets, main screen Brown Steelers, and all that, or maybe during intermission.

0: position, then you could really lock in to the football. But I don't know where I'm going with that right now. Could be all sorts of weird hurdles that I need to clear before game time.
1: I believe I'm in the clear when it comes to the Jackets because I have Spectrum Cable, and I'm pretty sure that I can fire that up and watch the game tonight at home and then have, you know, Brownie Steelers maybe on the tablet. So I think I'm good. You, my friend, may have to go down the Amazon Prime path to get the Jackets,
0: More cash.
1: And I believe how this is set up is if you have an Amazon Prime account, you got to pay now an additional $20 to watch the Jackets. And you will be able to watch all their games on Amazon Prime. I don't believe that's the case, but $20 a month, and you should be able to watch the Jackets on Amazon Prime.
0: Now, here's the other way I could attack this, because I'm going to be down there, plaza party, the whole thing. The one thing that bothered me that I heard not long ago, within the walls of this facility, is that there's some sort of a VIP party bus, pick you up at the right location, right outside the door, take you to the game, almost a bonding thing, colleagues going out together.
1: Yeah.
0: And this was apparently by invite only again. Mm-hmm. We've had a few of those invite only situations here at the Fan by certain people hosting certain things. And there's been a personal invitation to some people. And then some people are on the outside looking in. And most of the time you can put me on the pay no mind list as the headliner. And I feel like our producer has somehow iced us out on coffee national day or whatever. And so we never heard about a party bus for the Fan.
1: The streets have been talking. You know, I was down there eating my, you know, what was I eating? Oh, rotisserie chicken.
2: Slabs of bacon?
1: Slabs of bacon prior to the show. And I overhear Ryan Baker. By the way, happy birthday to our boy Big Show.
0: Really?
1: Yeah, it's his birthday today.
0: Should I really wish him a happy birthday after this story?
1: He was talking to Digital Tyler. Tyler that does a great job on the digital team. And I overhear Baker say, you know what? I'm coming back a little later and I'm picking up Cole to go to the Blue Jackets game. And then there was like a list of other people that apparently are going to be at this game. But you and I, my friend, received nothing. Nothing.
0: Yeah.
1: So we're on the outside looking in. We're window shopping tonight.
0: We know where we stand.
1: For sure.
0: Promises were made. Gifts exchanged.
1: Yeah.
0: A guy always knows where he stands, and now we know.
1: I don't know what's going on around here right now, too, because our guy Austin Ward came in studio the other day with a brand new Fan hat.
0: And said he got even a backup hat.
1: And then it's like, hey, what about us down here? No. Mm-hmm. No.
3: It's just that simple.
1: Uh-huh.
0: That's fine.
1: So, Cole, tell us about this.
0: Tell us about the
1: party bus tonight.
0: Special
1: going over the Jackets
0: VIP
1: game.
0: Invite you got that nobody else knows about except the people involved. It's going to be fun for the people that are going.
2: As far as I know, you guys have eternal invites because you got season long press passes. You can put them to use if you want to work hard tonight.
1: I did not get a press credential. All, I didn't get a credential. Yeah. I didn't get one. I didn't get one.
2: Well, that wasn't very Tybus-y either. That was half Tybus.
0: Wait a minute. So all you guys are essentially getting limoed down there and using your credentials to get in to, quote, cover the game.
1: Yeah.
0: And that's
2: it's about
0: it?
2: Building connections is what I was told.
1: Who's
4: very
1: all in
4: proud
1: this,
4: of you. That's very nice.
1: Who's all in this group message, this text chain? Because I'm sure there has to be one.
2: It's all word. No, absolutely not. It's just word of mouth.
0: They wouldn't want to put it in writing.
2: Word of mouth. Just, I said, Baker, hey, you going to the Jacket? Well, I didn't have to ask him that. But I was like, hey, I'll join you at the Jackets game. It wasn't really a question. It was more of a statement. Mm-hmm. I knew he was going. Mm-hmm. Ohio State and Michigan could be playing, and he'll be at the Blue Jackets game.
0: Mm-hmm. All right.
2: Okay. So I was like, tonight, hey, man. I'll join you.
1: Have fun tonight.
2: Yeah. Okay. What? Mm-hmm. I'm sorry. Are you?
0: No, the bus is full, I heard. That's it.
2: The it's bus over. Is full.
0: Mm-hmm. Yeah, whatever this, whatever you guys are cramming yourself into the cram hole of this car, there's no more room. I'm not, I mean, that's...
2: You wouldn't want to slum it on press row anyway. You'd be down.
0: No.
2: It's board side or nothing.
0: Boards.
1: He kind of got you there, AR.
0: Don't flip this. Don't flip it.
1: You know, based off of my experience working with you,
2: I've seen pictures of you holding giant checks with Zach Werenski.
0: Don't flip it.
1: in the what, bowels of Nationwide Arena?
2: The bowels of Nationwide.
0: The bowels.
2: I will never touch that ice.
0: All right.
3: McGruby don't play like homie, and homie don't play like that.
0: That's right.
1: But anyway, I'm here for you.
0: Okay, thanks, bud.
1: You know, I may not respond to your fantasy football text.
0: Yeah, when you're not here for me, you'll be there for me. Right? Adam Fantilli is locked up through 2032. Check. Marchenko is gone. Matthew Nyes is here.
1: Let's go.
0: The Big Don trying to salvage some malcontentness of one Kirill Marchenko. And he does that. Did he make them better? He made them different. I think they had to kind of lean into what this was going to be, and he did it. Zach is coming off the Norris. He is the always wearing A guy.
1: Yeah, he'll be locked
0: there in. There is a weird vibe to this team for me that will only know whether all this stuff from the offseason is now put in a trunk, slammed down, locked up, and gone. Like, now this is who we are. They deserve and demand your respect. Their point total did not change. Their point speculation did not change after the trade. It was 92.5 before the trade. It's 92.5 after the trade. There are two more games this year, so four more points available in the regular season. And this is not going to be an easy opener. The Buffalumbus Sabres are legit. They are legit. They were a starving playoff team. They hadn't been there in 14 years, and they cracked through the door, and they were good enough to get in there and make some noise. I think they're skilled. I think they're fairly loaded. My old fantasy goalie, 6K Ukko-Pekka Luukkonen, will be coming back to try to haunt me tonight against my new goalie, Jet Greaves. So my worlds are colliding, and I just think this is a very important measuring stick opener for the Jackets. It's a really good game. We are not technically, I wouldn't say, in Buffalo's tier.
1: Okay.
0: But that can change pretty quickly. And so I think this is where they were a franchise starving for the playoffs. We've been kind of that starving playoff franchise again. But they're pretty loaded, man. I was looking at the tail of the tape that they have out here. And if we just go to last year's head-to-head, 10 more wins than us, 6 more road wins than us. I lied, 4 more. Last 10 games of the year, they were 6-3-1, we were 2-7-1. Goals per game, they were 5th, we were tied for 18th. Goals against, they were tied for 10th, we were 16th. Their power play and ours about the same. Penalty kill, they had a top 5 PK in the league last year, we were 28th.
1: Mm-hmm.
0: Like, as far as I know, there's different guys now this year, not a ton, but we know that this team is trying to find, again, their identity with now they have the number one goalie. Now Fants is in. Like, I think this is one of those real good openers. I mean, I saw the Flyers lose 7-0 last night. Can you imagine if that would happen here? What would happen? You'd have people on this station burn them down.
1: Yeah.
0: Sell the
1: team.
0: Shut
1: it down. Like, shut it down. So, look, I love the stuff that you mentioned. I think mentally, my guess is at this point that everybody's in a decent spot. You know, in a clear headspace, I think, at this point. Mm-hmm. You get rid of the Marchy thing. The Elvis situation is gone now.
0: But wait, when you say get rid, yes, I agree with you real fast. Let me just interject.
1: Yeah.
0: I'll bolster your point a little bit. Yes, you got rid of the Marchy thing. But then you have to say, their leading goal scorer the last 3
1: fair.
0: Years.
1: Absolutely, like, okay,
0: so
1: fair.
0: When you say get rid of,
1: what
0: it,
1: I meant
0: it
1: by
0: means
1: that
0: almost
1: is
0: like
1: the distraction.
0: It was a headache.
1: The distraction part of it.
0: Correct.
1: Production, you're absolutely right. And we'll be in wait and see mode to see who can step up and take a hold of some of that. Mm-hmm. But just, I think Zach mentally is going to be in a good spot. Fantilli, look, the contract is the contract. We know what the skill is. But now there's going to be even more eyeballs on him. This is it now. And you got to step up. As a team, they've got a nice amount of home games here to get going and hopefully catch a rhythm. But AR, for me, I've been thinking so much about what are we going to see from Kent Johnson this year? Because that needs to happen. And to me, it needs to happen now, reaching his potential, right? I think this guy clearly has the goods to do it. It's just about the consistency. So I want to start to see, starting tonight and in the coming weeks, Fantilli, Kent Johnson, Jett show that his, not flashes, but the small sample size can turn into a consistent thing throughout an entire season. And then obviously Matthew Nyes tonight. Just the new toy, if you will, that the staff has to work with coming in and seeing what that role is going to be like for him moving forward. And so it always starts for me with what you touched on, and it's cleaning up the special teams and being better. That's how you close the gap. But the guys that were drafted high over the last few years, specifically Kent Johnson, my eyeballs are on him, man. He's got to go, and he's got to go now.
0: I'm glad you mentioned KJ. He saw a slight uptick with Bones. He was a healthy scratch a lot with Everson,
1: yeah,
0: and he regressed about 35 points. Mm-hmm. To your point, we know it's in there, but he wasn't brought in here to hit people. He wasn't brought in here to sit in the penalty box. He was brought in here to score.
1: That's it.
0: And he's a skilled guy, but when he regressed, I don't know, 17 or 18 goals and 35 points, I agree he's the one that has that on him. He carries that in bouncing back. He'll be a big part of that. All right. Well, we'll come back real quickly, and you'll hear from Zach again on the accountability that needs to happen in this room. Rothman and Ice and the Fan.
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17: Lots of sunshine to go around today. We'll see highs right around the mid-80s. Yes, it'll be a warm one today for the first day of October. Tonight, mostly cloudy skies, but getting into tomorrow, showers return into your forecast. Expect rain during the morning commute tomorrow morning with a 10 weather impact alert in place for that. Things will really start to clear up over the weekend, though, but with sunny skies all around. I'm your 10 weather impact meteorologist, Lily Reed, with 97.1 The Fan.
15: 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Do it. Anthony's tennis shorts were so tight, they had to pixelate his crotch. You're listening to Rothman and Ice.
0: It's a badge of honor. You know you've reached a certain level when that happens. All right, Maddie, starts tonight nationwide.
18: Fire the cannon. Let's go.
0: And there'll be a lot to watch. I think it feels very good that Jets in the net. I mentioned the Sabres had ended the longest postseason drought in the league. They actually won a round. They got in one. Like, that's exactly what the Jackets were hoping to be. And we have not played any playoff hockey in a half a dozen years. And it hurts. They've come close. Close is not good enough, not at that level. And this is kind of on a hot start, because without a hot start, if you start chasing this season as a bubble team anyway, it can get very weird early. And then the distractions come back. So whatever distractions are gone in the trunk, they flushed, shut the doors, everything that was the summer is over, those stories are done. A lot of that can come back.
18: Without.
0: What I mean a lot,
18: yes.
0: What I mean is mostly Zach.
18: Correct.
0: Like, that could come back if there's not a hot start. Remember, Zach said he wanted to win here. He also, which was big, he also said he wanted to be here, but he wanted to win here. Like, don't forget that part of it. And if the winning doesn't come along for the ride, anybody would not hold him to, well, yeah, or like cement his words.
18: Yeah, it's like
0: wants to win.
18: Similar to the Myles Garrett situation, right? Like, that guy looked around and said, I've been here a while, love the city, love the fan base, blah, blah, blah, all that, but I want to be a part of a winning organization. And Z got a taste, and we talked about it, right? In the Olympics and that whole situation where you get around guys like that and you're like, man, this is what it feels like to play at the highest level around some real dudes. You're right. The winning needs to come, and it needs to come early. And maybe that's just for the chatter outside of the building. Maybe Z won't be hitting the panic button if they get off to a rough start, but they have a chance at nationwide to settle in against some tough opponents, and can't wait to see what the building's like AR on Tuesday, October 20th, when Toronto's in town. That should be very interesting over there.
0: The obligatory welcome back tribute video.
18: Oh, that's a good.
2: For which one? They got Bob too, don't they?
0: Yeah, but that's
2: gonna be a whole fest.
0: That's been done before. That's
18: you bring up interest. Something interesting there.
0: They always do it.
18: For Marchie.
0: Yeah.
18: Okay.
0: There'll be an acknowledgement. That's a difference between an acknowledgement and a tribute.
18: What's the crowd reaction in there? That's boost. Gotta be. You bailed on
0: you're
18: us.
0: Right. It's a little early. You're right.
2: Yeah. Did they boo Bob when he first came back when he was in Florida?
18: That's a good question. I can't quite remember. But
2: because his whole final year here was malcontent.
18: Yeah. It's going to be hard for me
1: to sit here and think that the Jacket fan base won't boo Marchie when he comes back after everything that we heard about the report, the timing of the trade when he asked for it at the draft and blindsiding the front, like all of that. Like he's going to get booed that day, and I think rightfully so.
0: I think that at the end of the day, the tribute video usually wins. And what I mean by that is it wins over the boos. So if the boos are a certain, not the B-O-O-Z-E, but the B-O-O apostrophe S, if I think that's what kind of drowns it out was the, is the, it's, there's a small percentage that it will boo for sure. But there's also going to be the tribute video eventually wins. If the player acknowledges the fans at all, that's a win. And then everyone's life moves on. Here's the most important thing that you said. It's a few weeks away. Mm-hmm. So depending on where we are record-wise, if you're feeling good about your team and you've actually, if the trade's worked out and Nyes' impact is felt in the first 3 weeks, there will be a different feel.
1: I don't know, man. I think when that, I don't even know if there should be a tribute video, now that I'm thinking about it.
0: It's going to be fresh.
1: Yeah, and I think when that, if there is one, when that video ends, I think the Boo Birds should come out, honestly, because this isn't a front office thing. Like, I'm sure they tried to figure this out with him. And the way that he handled it as well, I'm sure rubbed people the wrong way.
0: He handled himself.
1: All right. Well, that's a couple weeks away, but that'll be some hockey cinema, if you will.
0: So here's how they're going to have to hold each other accountable. They'll be Zach will wear the alternate captain all year, and then everybody else will rotate. And Bones decided that this room could be self-sustaining and not need one voice above the rest. And when we had Zach on yesterday for Hockey and Hounds, we talked about that feeling of this room. So you will wear the A all season. Other guys are going to rotate in on a monthly deal, whether it's home or on the road. So no named captain to start the season. Your thoughts on that decision by Bones, considering you would have been a logical choice?
19: Yeah, I think it's great. I think it gives guys a chance to definitely step up in different leadership roles. I think a lot more voices will be heard from this year, which I think is a good thing. I think everyone has different experiences, different perspectives on things, and we want a room that's everyone feels comfortable sharing their opinion. And I think this is a way for guys to really step up and take more leadership on. So, as a group, as a team, we're all good with that. So we're excited to just get it going and get more voices heard in our room.
1: You mentioned different leadership styles. Z, can you kind of highlight what those may look like within a locker room or on the ice? Like, what are those specific different leadership styles that guys could have that could, bring a team together?
19: Yeah, I mean, I think everyone's a little bit different. I think at the end of the day, you just have to be authentic to who you are. I'm not the most vocal guy. For me, it's more about preparation and how I play and trying to lead by example. Some guys are more vocal, speak a lot more. There's many ways to go about it, and I feel like it's just finding what works for you. But at the end of the day, it's being authentic about it and just being who you are. And at the end of the day, too, like, you can grow in different areas of leadership, right? Like, 4 or 5 years ago, I didn't like speaking in front of the team, where now I feel a lot more comfortable with it. So we're trying to encourage more guys to kind of feel more comfortable and speak up when they feel something or have something to say. And I think this is a great way to accomplish that.
0: It's a good answer. And I think it's a genuine answer. And I also think it takes the awkwardness out of that, or maybe even the transparency. It might be a little too transparent to slap a C on Zach, even though he would be the one. And they could do that. But I think this is still a fluid thing, that Zach is not a known commodity forever here. Like, it is a fluid thing. Does he want to be here? Yes. Or he would have gone to Dallas. Does he know for a fact that this organization is going to be in a better spot a year from now? No, he doesn't.
1: Right.
0: And so he's entitled to let a season play out. He's absolutely entitled. He couldn't do anything about it anyway. And I yelled against the wall.
1: Yell again.
0: No, I'm not, because I don't want to really relive it all. But the point of is that if they would have put a C on him, it would have, and then things go bad team-wise, and then maybe you feel like he would welcome a trade at that point, or maybe they'd want to, because they've got to use him again to try to rebuild. Then you're trading your captain, and it's an awkward deal.
2: But doesn't putting the universal A only on him kind of function as a C anyway?
0: It does, and that's why the whole thing may be a hair overrated as far as having it or not having it. Like, I would guarantee this. If he signs a long-term extension, it's done. He's the captain mm-hmm. moving forward. Like that. So that's what I'm saying. I think you're leaving a little percentage for that he is in a little bit of fluidity in his career now.
18: It's odd.
0: No one would fault him. If they missed the playoffs 7 straight years, he's going to get money no matter where he goes. Mm-hmm. He doesn't have to stay here to get paid.
18: Oh, yeah.
0: And if it is about, I love it here, but I also want to win, then he gets to decide where his family is at that point, where the organization is at that point, where his mind is at that point. Like, the whole thing has a recipe to it. It can't just be, I love it here, I'm happy, give me the pen.
18: I also think, too, that the front office is fortunate to have a guy like Z in an unfortunate situation like this, based off of his demeanor and how he's kind of wired, right? Like, Z isn't the biggest rah-rah guy. Like, he's not going to make this louder than it needs to be, and hopefully we don't ever get to that point, but if he does get there mentally, I think he would want to keep that as hush-hush as he possibly could. And so it's just all going to be about all the guys that we talked about over off the top getting to their potential, and other guys as well, the vets that are going to have to come along with the ride, and trying to piece this thing together to showcase the best player on the team right now that, hey, man, we are getting closer and closer to where you want to be and where we all want to be as well. I wanted to ask you this because, you know, we had some fun last year trying to predict some of these first goal scorers of the game, yeah, or anytime goal scorers in the game. The juice for Matthew Nyes tonight, first goal of the game's 14-1 anytime goal, +235. How you feel about that? Either one.
0: It's pretty good for a top line dude.
18: Which one's pretty good to you? The 14-1, the first goal of the game, or the anytimer?
0: What is the anytime again?
18: +235.
0: I mean, at this point, I think I love the first goal anyways. The value is too much to overlook. Yeah. But I usually go with like the real long shots for that.
18: Okay.
0: So give me a Matejček. Where is he?
18: He is. Where is he at?
0: Yeah, that's what I like. Probably way down there.
18: 35-1.
0: Okay, see, that I like better.
18: Okay.
0: For the major value of a top pairing defenseman. The other thing is I have a soft spot for him because he's the one who scored the first goal in the stadium series at the Shoe at 65-1.
18: Okay.
0: And I was there.
18: Cashed in that day.
0: And that was, yes, in the press box. That made me feel very warm inside while everyone was freezing their you-know-what off.
18: I'm going Matthew Nyes +235. Okay. I think the new guy comes in, shakes the building, and fires off the cannon.
0: I track this all season long, all 82. If a Jacket does score the first goal, I always tweet out what the odds were because I'm always betting it.
18: Yeah.
0: And so they're fun to look at,
18: yeah,
0: and I always go for value.
18: Okay.
0: It's one of the stupidest bets to truly make, and if you win it once, though, on a long shot, you feel like you covered your whole season.
18: Mm-hmm.
0: We'll come back in 2 minutes, and we'll do our NFL picks against the spread and the big boy coming tonight. Rothman and Ice and the Fan.
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0: All right, big boy, you're going to be on the party bus. I don't know where you're going to have one eyeball somewhere on the Steelers and Browns, or are you going to
2: I'll have my laptop in attendance with me.
0: I need to know, so you're not going to truly be locked into the hockey game. You'll be one of those guys on press row with a tablet that has a football game on?
2: I'll be one of probably multiple.
0: Yeah. Maybe all you guys could just kind of like wheel your chairs over together and just
2: huddle around one.
0: Yeah, huddle together for warmth watching
18: the
0: game.
18: Since it is Ryan Baker's birthday, where is the party bus going after the game? Because the night just can't be over. Where are you guys going after that?
2: I hadn't considered that at all.
18: Okay. Interesting. AR, we didn't get invited to that either. I'm sure there's
0: the after party?
18: Yeah, I'm sure there's an after party.
0: That's
18: too.
0: That's even more VIP.
18: Exactly.
2: Well, apparently I didn't get invited to that either.
0: You'll be there. What do you mean? You'll be a captive audience. I mean,
18: oh man,
2: it's just not too late. If you want to join.
18: No, man.
0: It is too late. All the seats have been accounted for. I'm not going to be strapped to the hood.
18: You can't pop up without an invitation either. You know what I mean?
0: Yeah, that's the other thing.
2: I told him I was going.
0: But he brought it up to you.
2: I said, I'm pretty sure I did.
18: All right. I'll roll with you.
2: Yeah, I said, hey, I know you're going to the game. I'll go with you.
0: All right, let's get to the NFL.
6: Let's go while we're young.
2: Here we go. All right. Would you like me to do Steelers-Browns tonight or save that? Because we're probably, okay.
0: Oh, well, where else are we?
2: We're definitely going to be talking about it here in the next couple segments.
0: You want to pick it now, Maddie?
18: Listen,
0: let's pick it now.
18: Okay.
0: Oh, right? Okay. I mean, my vote. What do you say?
18: Let's do it now. That's
0: All right.
2: The Steelers are going to the Factory of Sadness as 2.5-point favorites on the road.
0: That's sad right now. Mm-hmm.
2: The Factory of Gladness. What I meant to say.
18: You know what? You're calling it the Factory of Sadness as a Steeler fan. You know, Pittsburgh, they've only won one in the last games in the land. You know that, big dog? Going back to 2018. So a little shop of horrors. AR.
0: Feed me, Seymour.
18: Four hits, Pittsburgh Steelers. My concern for the Brownies is the offensive line. Elgton Jenkins out for this game. Cam Hayward still playing good ball right now in the middle. We could have some Buckeye on Buckeye crime down in the trenches because Luke Whipler may get the start for the Brownies. I don't trust Deshaun right now with his consistency. I'm laying the 2.5, and I'm going with the Steelers.
0: We've talked about this for a week. That's why it's time to make the call here. No one's denying the Browns are feeling it. They're riding a little wave here of clutchness. It's not the result is the reason. They're getting confidence from the result, and I think that's important. It is a results-based business, but when you look inside those four quarters, it's the Steelers have been not great either. I mean, it was a strong performance against Cincy, and I gave them everything on that, but if you look at their net yards per play versus the Browns, it's like negative 0.7 Steelers, negative 0.6 Browns. I mean, this should be an ugly game, and usually you would take the points in that situation, but I'm with you. I'm laying less than a field goal. It's a little bit of a mental hedge, but I've been talking up the Steelers on this. They're getting the Browns at a weird time because there's confidence, but that confidence can slice both ways, and I'm going to take Pittsburgh.
18: Double-edged sword, huh?
2: You could probably say the same about this next game because the Commanders, with a very shocking win, knocked some teams out of the eliminators last week. Against Seattle. They are staying at home. Indianapolis is coming to town. And the Colts, with Sauce Gardner coming off a win finally, 3.5-point favorites in Washington.
0: Why did I think this was an overseas game?
18: I think it is.
2: Oh, maybe that's why. Oh, because it says 9:30 a.m. Well, there you go.
0: Well, you said something about somebody who was at home.
2: They may be going to another nation's capital.
0: Is this in London, Indianapolis? London, Indiana?
2: I have no.
0: I think it's in London.
18: This is Tottenham Stadium, London.
2: 2 seconds ago, I thought this game was in Washington. I don't know which European city they're going. I don't even know if it's in Europe.
0: It's all we ask. Where is the game and what's the spread? That's all we want to know.
2: I do have the spread. It's 3.5 Indianapolis.
0: Favored. Yes.
18: Go ahead.
0: I think to lay over a key number in a neutral game seems a little odd.
18: Okay.
0: Washington's defense has been a little better, especially against the run. I like this is the great matchup here, Sonny Styles versus Jonathan Taylor. That's a great matchup within the game. And It's those international games that are so tough. They both have weaknesses. I got to take Indy, though. I agree with the whole quarterback situation.
18: I've been seeing Jaden Daniels. I got a sneeze coming.
0: Oh.
18: Excuse me. I've been seeing Jaden Daniels throwing at practice like the last 2 days. So I'm a little thrown off with this, whether he's in or out. Remember, he hurt the left arm. The throwing arm, I guess, is fine. Sonny Styles, as you mentioned, I believe, was NFC Defensive Player of the Week with what he did there. I'm going to roll with you. Give me the Colts because of the uncertainty under center for Washington.
2: All right, this next game says 1 o'clock, so you think it's in America, but I don't know. Ravens-Cowboys last week, I don't know what to think. We got Titans at Ravens. Here's your spread of the week, 11.5.
18: Did you know the Baltimore Ravens have not won a home game since last Thanksgiving? People have been coming in there and just taking over their trap. Take over your trap.
0: Do you know that the Ravens have never lost a game ever as a double-digit favorite?
18: But this is a little bit of a sneaky rivalry here between the Titans and the Baltimore Ravens. There's some history here between these two. Cam Ward and that Tennessee offense, they're not looking good right now. I hate laying a number like this, but I'm going to do it.
0: Do it.
18: I'm going to do it.
0: You're 9-3 against the spread when you're a double-digit favorite with Lamar. That should give you a good feeling. Okay. So I'm with you. I'm laying the points.
2: I like this one. The Thomas Jones Bowl. There we go. Jets and Bears. Bears -3.5 coming off a surprising win of their own against the Eagles last week.
0: Well, I would love to get in on this if this was at 2.5 or even 3, but the Jets are getting respected here. I think it's maybe it's Aaron Glenn. I think there's something about the Jets right now that's just very hard to predict. And they've been highly competitive, unexpectedly competitive in every game. Bears are coming off a really high of winning that game the way they did against the Eagles. It's hard to not, even with Keenum. Is he going back in?
18: He was.
0: Why wouldn't you? Unless Caleb would be ready, which he wouldn't be.
18: Ben Johnson was being very beguiling about the...
0: Who?
18: Ben Johnson. He was being very beguiling about...
0: Beguiling.
18: Yeah, look that one up. I came across that. He was...
0: Beguiling.
18: Yeah, he was being...
2: Are we writing our material before the show?
18: Very secretive about it. You know what I mean? Like, trying to fool us with some...
0: Wait, Victoria don't tell nobody?
18: No, he was being very... fooling me with some trickery when he talked about who's going to play. I don't know if it's Tyson Bagent or if it's
0: charming,
18: Case Keenum.
0: Attractive, or alluring, but often with a hidden sense of trickery or deception.
18: Yeah.
2: Wow.
18: Add that to your bag. Beguiling.
0: That's pretty awesome.
18: I am going to go with the Bears. Their defense is flying around right now and taking the ball away. Mm. Give me Chi-Town at home.
0: Bewildered, bewitched, and beguiled.
2: I would love to know where you heard that.
0: Maddie, I say, yeah.
18: I don't even remember.
0: Ripped that one
2: some
0: from?
2: Thorough research that went into that word.
18: Wait, why do I have to rip it from somebody? Why can't I just be reading and study stuff?
0: That's he's crazy. Asking, where did you ever see it? Where did it ever come
2: from? Hear a word or read a word somewhere.
18: I honestly don't remember where I saw it. But when I heard Ben Johnson yesterday trying to fool the media with some trickery, that word popped up into my dome.
2: Wow. Impressive.
7: Ben Glenn.
0: Very impressive. I'm going to take the Bears with you. I think their offense will keep clicking with, hopefully, Case. I think he's earned it.
2: The Put a Jersey On Bowl, Packers and Buccaneers, Packers -3.5 on the road.
0: Do you guys know that the Tampa Bay Buccaneers, I believe, have set the all-time record for losses in a row against the spread?
18: Wow.
0: I think it hit 12 last week.
18: Okay.
0: So now you have to decide whether there's a trend breaker coming or whether we have to ride this wave. I think we all know one thing. The Packers will have an advantage under center in this game. No idea what to... I would never back a rookie quarterback in their first start.
18: Fair.
0: Especially a guy who's undrafted. Like, I just couldn't do it, even though the Packers are looking like a mess.
18: He is a Kansas guy, though.
0: Yeah, that's fine. How do you feel about Rock that? Chalk Jayhawk.
18: Squad over there, man.
0: I'm going to take the pack.
18: Yeah, Packers right now
0: have... This is a get-right spot if they're going to.
18: It better be. Packers right now have one of the better wide receiver duos in the game right now with Christian Watson and Matthew Golden. Both those guys top 10 right now in receiving yards. I'm laying the points. Give me the Packers.
2: We got Jaguars and Bengals, the Reggie Nelson Bowl, SEC speed. I do not agree with who's favored in this one. Bengals minus 2.5.
18: They are massive over-under in this one. Mm-hmm. 51.5 points. If you're a Bengal fan, I'd be a little concerned about that.
0: 31-21 Bengals.
18: Oh, you know what? Maybe they, you know what? That's not bad either. I'm not going to overreact to last week and what happened in Pittsburgh. I'm going to lay the 2.5 and roll with the home team. Give me the Bengals.
2: I am.
0: TLC may have me on something here. I wonder if the Bengals are getting a little too much love. They shouldn't be coming off the loss to the Steelers. Jacksonville's probably been one of the more impressive teams through the first few weeks of the year. You got to agree with that. I think this is a very typical spread. It's a home field against a team that can score. I don't think the spread's that out of whack. It just depends on which side of this do you want to be on, right? I don't think it's that off. The Bengals probably should be favored being where they are. They're playing at home. You say it's 3.5 or 3?
2: I said 2.5.
0: 2.5. Then I'm taking Cincy. Bounce back time.
2: Jaguars win.
0: Okay. Money line's what? Like plus 120, something like that?
18: I love that. You're all just right, talking all the ish in the world about the AFC.
2: 114.
18: You still guarantee? You printing the shirts tonight?
2: Steelers are winning. Jaguars are winning.
0: What happens if the Steelers don't win? What kind of consequence should you pay for that? Proclamation. Hear ye, game is over.
18: Walk of shame, Cersei Lannister.
0: I'm just curious, I'll pray. You and I have both been on the Steelers, but you've been the one that said you guarantee.
2: I believe George Lopez said on his TV show that watching martial arts movies has taught him that my shame is my greatest punishment.
0: Wow.
18: I don't think we should let him off the hook that easy.
2: No?
0: The book says, we may be done with the past, but the past ain't done with us.
2: I'm so printing we'll the shirts, see. And I'm not even like joking about it.
0: All right, I'll tell you this. I'm going to put your computer into my, or your pick, your parlay pick into the computer and spit out the odds on that when we come back. And then Arthur Smith on trying to evolve the offense with his brand new head coach, Ryan Day. We'll talk about it. You'll hear it next. Rothman and Ice and the Fan.
7: 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We just are. The Fan, Ohio's sports destination.
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0: All right, here's your parlay, TLC's parlay pick to click. I don't know if this is truly happening.
18: Yeah.
0: He's on one of the favorites, so let's not make it like it's some credible going out on a limb. The Steelers are the favorite. They're minus 145 tonight, but they are on the road, so I'll give them that. And then the Jags are plus 130 at Cincinnati. So if this hits, they both win. The 100 soft-earned dollars he'll earn will get him back. He'll win 288 and change.
18: How's that sound to you?
0: So you're plus 289-ish.
2: Sounds good to me.
0: Yeah. Okay. I mean, where else are you going to do that? Where else are you going to get almost three times your money? I mean, it's perfect.
18: How about this? If... Well, I don't know if we could pull this off.
2: That's if it's successful.
18: AR, if the Browns upset the Steelers tonight, open mic night is no more tomorrow for a show.
0: Gag order?
18: Yeah, we'll bring Zeke. We'll bring our associate producer. Well, he's going to be going to Iowa, so we can't bring
0: in Dan Burke. On a football Friday.
2: That's where Isaiah's going this weekend? He's going to the Iowa game? No,
18: Tyler Dan Burke.
2: Oh.
18: So we can't use him. I was thinking if you accept this bet.
2: I'm about to say, Zeke's on PTO this weekend, so I'm like, that's where he's going.
18: Okay.
2: But
18: we would have to have somebody that could fill in and do overs and unders and all that stuff on a Friday.
0: No, we would make him do that.
18: Well, I was thinking that would hurt him more if open mic night was just completely off tomorrow.
2: No, that'd be a... You'd be taking something off my plate if you didn't make me do those two things.
0: Yeah, that's what I'm saying. No, we would make him do some work.
2: Isaiah will be in the building tomorrow.
18: Okay. What do you think of that, though?
0: No, yeah, but if Pittsburgh does win, what does he win other than our admiration?
18: I don't know if I'd even give him that.
0: Oh. Like, then there's no, he's in a no-win situation.
18: Well, we'll do he likes yogurt. What do you like? Yogurt, Core Powers. What do you want? Like? Three of those?
2: If yogurt.
18: I don't know why we would have to pay for this.
0: What does he like? Yogurt.
18: He eats all day, pretty much.
2: Every day I do the, if you want to get me a jar of the...
0: Every day I like the cultures and the live cultures.
2: The whey protein from Target.
0: The liver and whey shake.
2: If you go to Kroger and get the protein-packed vanilla Greek yogurt, the one with 23 grams of protein.
0: I didn't offer this up.
2: Yeah, no, I'm just letting the listeners know.
0: Oh,
18: they would have to pay.
2: Yeah, if they...
0: Wow.
2: They have
0: That's
2: to pay
0: an entitlement.
2: Day.
0: If you're listening out there,
18: and you're a Browns fan,
0: you owe me.
2: Quentin Payton in the YouTube chat, he's been talking some mess with me. He's got He's one of those guys with a Browns helmet logo as his profile
18: picture. Get him,
2: picture.
18: Quentin. Yeah, get after him, man.
2: So I told him, I said, you guys aren't beating the Panthers. And then he jumps in. I specifically said last week, I said, you better not disappear from the chat next week after the Panthers win. And so he hops in on Monday. He goes, hey, so what about that Panthers game? He's like, I thought that the Panthers were going to beat the Browns. And I said, yeah, I thought that too.
0: Okay. But, By the way, the opposite parlay.
2: Steelers are going to make up for it, so it's okay.
0: The All-Ohio parlay, if you take the Browns and the Bengals, you're getting plus 275. So they're very similar.
18: What if we go triple B's on this and add the Blue Jackets to that?
0: Hockey's a sucker's bet. I've learned this, and I can't learn my lesson enough, but I've already paid for it early this season. Like, I'll add him in, but...
2: We're 2 days in.
0: I know, and I've already been a loser. plus 639.
18: Mm-hmm.
0: Don't do it. Nah, don't do it.
18: All right.
0: Well, I mean, you can, but...
18: You advise me not to.
0: Yeah, just let it breathe on the opener a little bit. I think they should.
18: Who knows where this is headed, though?
2: Okay, yeah. So you said 639. That's about the same as the Bills winning the Super Bowl, who are the leaders in the clubhouse right now. So Blue Jackets, Browns, Bengals, all this weekend versus Bills Super Bowl. What are you more confident in?
0: I would.
18: It's a great question.
0: So that's asking Bills versus the...
18: You're welcome.
2: You're welcome.
20: You're welcome!
18: Bills versus the field, or we're going triple B's in the state of Ohio for the rest of the weekend. Can we go 3-0?
2: Blue Jackets play multiple times this weekend, so we'll just take their first game.
18: First game. Okay. Man, I don't...
2: Have the Sabres played
0: I would rather, in a weird way, ride Buffalo than try to hit a three-way feast.
18: Yeah.
0: Okay. That's all I'm saying. It's not that I view them that far apart, but hitting a three-way parlay on the Bengals, the Browns, and the Blue Jackets versus having the Bills all year. Like, I'm pretty sure the Bills are going to be a playoff team. Pretty sure of that. And if there's some sort of weird drastic injury, then, okay, the bet was going away anyway. I wouldn't normally not take the field. But in this instance, I'm going to take the Bills over that bet you just laid out.
2: I know. And not to make a gigantic deal out of one game, but... You know, it's one of those funny things that primetime games where they're in the standalone slot where everybody's watching, those can carry so much weight for so long.
18: You know what I call that? The primetime potion.
2: The primetime potion for that Thursday night game where the Bills scored like a touchdown every single play against the Lions, where I'm like, I don't want to make a big deal out of a week two game.
18: This team looks
2: unbelievable.
18: We all take it. The primetime potion or the playoff potion. It's this little thing that we take it. It just, you can't help but be infatuated by what we see in primetime in the playoffs. So I agree with you.
2: Well, because they're like, 8 games going in the 1 o'clock slate. There are 3 going in 4 o'clock. You're not really paying attention to what's going on in like San Francisco or Arizona anyway. So it's like those games, all of our attention is so divided, but when you're only having to pay attention to one game, that whatever impression, good or bad, that impression can last you like 6 weeks until that team's next game that you're watching in like locked in like that.
18: That's why Malik Willis got so much love.
2: Yes, because
18: that's what happened.
2: He had it's the whole Matt Flynn syndrome. Like Matt Flynn threw for like 500 yards in a week 17 game where Aaron Rodgers was benched and then fooled 2 teams into trying to start him. Yeah. So it's like, and that's now exactly what we're doing with Malik Willis. But that game against the Lions on Thursday night in week 2 that the Bills had, I'm kind of like overly drinking the Kool-Aid on the Bills, and I should know better.
0: The game tonight is one of those Deshaun Watson breakthrough games. He's already had a hint of this resurgence.
18: Yeah,
0: we're all up waiting for the cleat to drop. Like we are. And I want to be positive because I think he's met the moment the last couple of games. But now he's facing a Steeler team that is a top 5 in sack percentage and the third fewest, you know, pass attempts allowed. And that's the point total is very low, as you've pointed out earlier. And I just feel like this is a Quinshon versus Jalen Warren. This has a real rivalry feel. But if he wins this game against this defense, then he's going to have to earn some serious credibility.
18: I think that's
0: fair. At least in his climb back.
18: I just don't see how the Browns are going to be able to generate enough big plays in this game on offense.
0: They may not need big plays.
18: Well, the run game for me, there's not enough punch there consistently for the Browns right now through the first 3 weeks of the season. And that's...
0: Use Quinshon in the pass game.
18: Well, you got to have some balance, though.
0: That's right.
18: And I don't know if the Steelers right now are coming to this game respecting what the Browns are doing running the ball right now. And you're down Elgton Jenkins, your starting center. So they're going to have two inexperienced guys up front against Highsmith, Watt, Hayward, and company. And I just don't, I don't know how consistently through four rounds tonight, four quarters tonight, that they're going to be able to sustain enough offense.
0: Denzel Boston has at least a 20-yard or more catch in every game so far. Like, he's had a kind of a big hitter.
18: Yeah.
2: It's going to be a massive test for Fanoe and Barber, too.
18: No question, right? Absolutely. Yeah. And for the Steelers on their side of the ball, you're removing Joey Porter from the equation now on defense. Now, we didn't see him.
0: Well, he was removed, right.
18: Correct. But we didn't get to see him this year. But, you know, we'll see what that looks like since you mentioned Denzel Boston.
2: But the primetime potions, I'm glad you brought up Deshaun Watson, because the national impression of Deshaun Watson is going to weigh squarely on what he does tonight.
0: Yeah, there's
2: no other game happening during Browns football.
18: No doubt.
2: Except the Blue Jackets, of course.
0: It's a defining game in his comeback, on his comeback tour. And against a heavily branded team rivalry that also is looking decent.
18: Coming off a good win.
0: This has a breakthrough moment for him.
18: I can't wait to watch it tonight.
2: Or it could have the exact opposite effect.
0: Yeah, that's right.
2: It could crash and burn and Shador soldiers stand
0: up. That's right. The They're like actors that have like their comeback film.
18: Yeah.
0: Like when

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0: Good afternoon, I'm Tyler Danberg. The Guardians will duel the White Sox in the ALDS after Chicago swept Houston in the wild card. Today, Cleveland announced Parker Messick will start on the mound for Game 1 Saturday at 1, while Gavin Williams will start Game 2 Monday at 5. Guards manager Stephen Vogt on facing the White Sox.
1: They've got a lot of power, and they match up really well with us pitching-wise. You know, they've got a lot of lefties in the bullpen, and their starters have thrown pretty well against us as well. So we know Chicago, it's a very, very good team.
0: Sox led the season series 7-6 with seven games decided by a run. NHL, Blue Jackets host the Sabres in their season opener tonight at 7. CBJ plays Ivan Provorov on injured reserve with a lower body injury. NFL, Browns host the Steelers at 8:15 for first in the AFC North. 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
4: All right, final hour of the program. We will preview the Guards and White Sox, the Destiny Series, at 2:30. 26 minutes from now with Jensen Lewis.
5: Let's go.
4: Some playoff chin music. Just a massive, cool series.
5: All day,
4: of
5: man.
4: Two, you know, little engines that can. The Guards who just get in, they somehow find a way. The Sox who have lost triple-digit games 3 years in a row, yeah, somehow get to the finish line and get in. And then not only get in, go to Houston and win.
5: Impressive, to say the least. And now here we are, 1 o'clock Saturday up in the land. Winner of that one will get the winner of the Yankees and the Rays. So both ALDS series are division rivals. I like that a lot, man. It adds a little bit more juice to watching this stuff. And tonight, if you're interested, there's a little bit of a Game 7 vibe going on with some division rivals with Philadelphia and the Atlanta Braves tonight at 8 o'clock.
6: Thing that's going on.
5: Exactly. So some fun baseball happening right now, man. The atmospheres have been incredible. It was a fun video going around from San Diego. One of the guys, I forget his, I think it's Gavin Sheets or whoever, lefty hitter for the Padres. The crowd's chanting, "Holy Sheets." And then he hit a home run last night right after that. It was a cool little video going around. Incredible atmosphere last night. I've been enjoying the baseball playoffs so far.
4: This will get good. Problem is they're going to be playing right when the Buckeyes are playing, right? On Saturday.
5: 3:30 kick for Ohio State, right? Am I making that up? That's Iowa?
7: Yeah. No, that's correct.
5: Yeah, so you get a couple hours of the Guardians.
4: A couple,
5: a couple clean hours of the Guardians.
7: On 10 TV, by the way.
5: There you go.
4: So let's handle a couple things here on the Buckeyes. They're still a 2-touchdown favorite going to Iowa City. Supposed to be a little lower scoring. Iowa likes to kind of control the clock a little bit. They're not a team that's going to break the scoreboard. They're going to try to grind it out. Mm-hmm. They're going to try to convert in the red zone and let their defense try to keep them in a game. That's who they are. That's who they've been. Sometimes they're better than others at it. And certainly home field, if they can keep this game within grasp, would have a puncher's chance at maybe pulling an upset. The offense that we know that we've seen, I mean, they put up 42 against Illinois. That's a bad defense, and they were at home. My feeling is that has to come down a little bit. I do not expect them to score 42 at Iowa. I just don't. I don't think that's where the game's going. I think Iowa's defense is better, and the game's on the road. That's, and the way that Ferentz wants to scheme it up. Now, they got to move the chains to make that work. And on the other side, we've seen this offense, which is, you would think, is Jeremiah proof sometimes, right? Like, he is such a mismatch for most teams. And when Arthur Smith came in and kind of structured his offensive plan, it was supposed to be pretty run heavy, right? 12 personnel and
5: tight ends, absolutely,
4: and then play action and all that. And what we have found through the first several games is that when in doubt,
5: air it out to four.
4: When in doubt, air it out.
5: It's that dude, man.
4: Honestly. And now I don't love that for November and playoff. You have to become a balanced football team.
5: That's real.
4: And that's why we've been nitpicking about short yardage run situations and all that, because we want to know, Buckeye fans want to know, that this offensive line is going to live up to their hype. They were hyped as deep, experienced, better, battle-tested, all that. Mm-hmm. And we've seen it kind of be very hit and miss.
5: Very much so. And that connected to, and something you and I talked about in the offseason, the running backs doing their job too, right? And Coach Day's kind of talked about, hey, we need more of these 3-yard runs to turn into 6-yard runs and all of those things. And so that is going to be a fun matchup, as you mentioned, with Arthur Smith on one side and the seasoned defensive coordinator and Phil Parker for Iowa. That's been there for a long, long time. I think a couple decades now he's been around there. And so those two guys going at it, like, I love those coaching matchups in the same way we talked about Arthur Smith and Will Muschamp going at it, you know, down there in Austin. And so they're going to try to do everything they can to limit the explosives from Jeremiah Smith. That's easier said than done. But another thing that I think has popped up in a bit of a negative way, if you will, for the offense is, who are the opposing defenses scared of when you get past Jeremiah Smith? And in games like this, that may get put in the spotlight even more because of how Iowa goes about their business. And if we feel, and we're watching early on in the game, oh, they can't run the ball with efficiency. They're not picking up 4 or 5 yards on first down. They're getting 2 to 3. Then that's going to shine a light on, okay, what are we doing with maybe, you know, Roberts at tight end or Brock Boyd or Brandon Ennis or Chris Henry. I think that part of the game is going to be big in this one because we talked about Julian's legs and how that's coming along. Won't be surprised if he rips off a couple nice runs in this game. But the secondary playmakers in a game like this, I think that's going to be amplified maybe more so than what we've seen throughout the season, just the way that Iowa likes to go about their business on D. A
4: couple quick hitters here. Let's hear from Arthur Smith on his combination with Ryan Day in this offense right now.
6: Well, a lot of things. There's some offseason studies, you know, when you're trying to get familiar. Then you know, so we try to get ahead of things. But obviously, when the season comes, I mean, it's you've got to turn the page. I mean, it was the same thing. I've always been football, you know, good or bad. I mean, you got to get things corrected. Even when you win, I mean, there's always things you've got to work on. So the quicker you can flip the page, I mean, it's a race against the clock every week. And so what's good, what's great for me here, and I've said this, you know, to other people, coming here, you know, if this was my first year, if I didn't have Coach Day, you know, you're flying blind a little bit. You know, he's got a lot of history with a lot of these coordinators, and it's awesome the time that Coach and I spend, you know, with everything we talk about, and that's certainly a huge benefit to me.
4: He's trying to build this thing. It doesn't have to be perfect right away. I think that they'll evolve into who they are. The tight end should be a big help to him down the road. Get into some cold weather games and some different type of physical battles. And so they're not as top heavy as they were a year ago, right? They've got some dudes, but this isn't Claire and Kaczmarek, and that's not this group. I've always thought Ohio State, with the talent they have, should be a pretty good balance of physicality and weapons in space. That's who they usually are. But what I've seen a little more of this year is when things break open, it's usually because they're airing it out. And I'm a hair surprised that with this schedule early on, they haven't been able to just road grade teams a little bit more. That's all.
5: Yeah, you know, I'm interested to see because sometimes when you play defenses like this as a quarterback, your patience gets tested, right? Because like you're looking for and you're used to getting that big play, that big 15-yard, 30-yard throw. Sometimes it's got to be death by a thousand cuts. And so Julian, in a game like this on the road, just making the smart decision and taking, you know, that intermediate throw, that short yardage throw, and having a guy, you know, rack up some yaks, something that we've heard all of them talk about in the offseason is after you catch the ball or when you get the ball from the quarterback as a running back, making guys miss against defenses like this. That is huge, right? Because usually they're not going to give you, you're not going to get many opportunities to get the big time play down the field. So I think Julian's patience will be tested. And then maybe later on in the game, if the run game does do its part, I think that's where some of the big time plays downfield can happen.
4: Urban Meyer is already pulling a Matty Ice. He said, print the shirts on the Heisman.
8: Right now, if they're handing out the hardware, you're out of your mind if you don't hand out the Jeremiah Smith. He's the Heisman winner. Unless someone takes it, in my opinion, I don't think it's close.
7: He's the winner unless someone takes it.
4: That's interesting.
5: He's the favorite on the board right now, plus 280. Right behind him is Darian Mintz at plus 370, and then a pretty significant gap. Then you go to Kamario Taylor, plus 750. Yeah. This feels to me like the cleanest pathway to a Heisman right now for Jeremiah, because last year Julian getting the credit and all that, and he ended up being a Heisman finalist. But he is kind of, he does have that feel right now as he's the baddest dude in college football at the moment.
4: That's right. It's going to be in big games, though, right? Mm-hmm. He's going to have to, he'll have to show up in some big games. Yes, he's going to be able to get some amazing Heisman highlight moments already that Carnell Tate stole from him last year a little bit, that he helped him steal. And this year, no one on his own team is going to steal or dilute him, even the quarterback.
5: He's got some of those highlight catches already that you're talking
4: about.
5: It
4: helps.
5: And then you watch the Texas game, and you're like, oh, yeah, this guy is a one of one.
4: Yeah. I don't think anyone's – he's already got – the label of best player in America. He's already got that.
5: Yeah.
4: But it isn't just the best talent that wins the Heisman. You have to have the stats that come along with it. He will have that.
5: Mm-hmm.
4: You have to have the wins that'll come along with it. That's yet to be seen.
5: And another data point on the resume right now is the breaking of Jenkins' record here, right? Mm-hmm. Like all those little data points that matters when you're a receiver, you got to have them.
4: Yeah. When you're at 19 yards a catch and 7 touchdowns this early, it's going to be very hard to slow him down unless there's an egg lane somewhere or down the line we don't know about. But even if there is, like Urban said, you have to have that in combination with someone else coming to steal it
5: Correct.
4: And get it.
5: And I think the difference
4: was going to be Chambliss until...
5: Right.
4: Yeah.
5: And I think the difference between him and Jeremiah Smith, Darian Mintz, excuse me, right now is Miami's not playing anybody. And they won't play anybody until they play TLC's Golden Domers in early November. Ohio State's got plenty of opportunities and high spotlight games for Jeremiah to step up. He does that. I think he wins it this year.
4: Yeah. I think if you could get him, you said, what, 3.5 to 1?
5: He's at plus 280 right now.
4: He's even lower than that.
5: Yeah, man.
4: What was he? I think he was 7 to 1 before the Illini game.
5: Yeah.
4: All right. We'll come back and do the rest of the afternoon of the NFL this weekend against the number.
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12: For 50 years, Sherrod Brown voted how he was told. 1975 to today, different presidents, different issues, but Sherrod Brown's vote never changed. 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Schumer, 95%. Bernie Sanders, 92%. 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And Sherrod Brown will fall in line. 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SLF PAC is responsible for the content of this ad.
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19: Lots of sunshine to go around today. We'll see highs right around the mid-80s. Yes, it'll be a warm one today for the first day of October. Tonight, mostly cloudy skies, but getting into tomorrow, showers return into your forecast. Expect rain during the morning commute tomorrow morning with a 10 weather impact alert in place for that. Things will really start to clear up over the weekend, though, but with sunny skies all around. I'm your 10 weather impact meteorologist, Lily Reed, with 97.1 The Fan.
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7: I almost broke my headphones trying to get ready for this segment. All right, AFC East matchup is where we left off. We were talking about the Bills.
4: Relevant information.
7: Yeah. For me.
4: That's right.
7: Selfish radio. Bills are minus 6.5 at home against the Patriots. Drake May looks terrible this season.
4: Yeah, you see how that's coming out now. I was talking to you guys about he and Vrabel and all that, and I think there's this sense that Vrabel is distancing himself a little bit publicly from Drake May, and now he had to bring it back and rescue it. Oh, no, he's the reason I took the job. Because when Vrabel's been on, like, radio and media shows, been like, he's been kind of like, his quarterback's getting a little too
5: cute.
4: Cute, and also a little bit, like, how should I say it? Like, kind of puckering up a little bit.
5: Okay.
4: Like, scared.
5: Okay.
4: Yeah, it's a little, the whole thing is off. You would say that in a divisional matchup, you could take these points, that it's one of those where it just seems too much with an AFC East rivalry game. And the Bills' defense is not that good. Like, this could be, normally I would say it's a get-right game, but how would I trust this? Buffalo, I think, took the Chargers lightly. And they turned the ball over, and they should have paid for it and didn't.
5: Mm-hmm.
4: That may have gotten their attention. So I think that's bad news for New England.
5: Josh Allen with one of his worst games so far.
4: I'm taking the Bills, by the way.
5: Through three contests. Two interceptions. No touchdowns through the air. But he can just make up for those mistakes because it's like, oh, you know what? I could just run the ball in, right? You get in the red zone, I could be an absolute weapon there. I just don't see how offensively right now, New England, because I think Buffalo is going to be locked back in mentally after what happened against the Chargers. Give me Buffalo at home in that new stadium. I think this is their, what, second game in that new stadium, right, TLC?
7: Yeah.
5: Okay.
7: All right.
4: They had the opener and then they had the Chargers.
7: Chargers was a home game. You're right.
5: Because they played in Houston week one. Yeah, that's right. So this is the second one. Okay.
7: Or maybe they're playing out of the country. Who knows?
4: Hard to keep track of those. Wouldn't this be the third?
5: No, because they played in Houston, right?
7: Yes, and then home, and then home.
4: Yeah,
5: and okay, so this will be the third home game. Okay, I got you.
7: The Arizona Cardinals are traveling many time zones and are still favored in MetLife. Cardinals minus 2.5 against the G-Men.
5: I don't think we see J.J. McCarthy this week. I'd be shocked if that happens. I'm going to lay the 2.5 and roll with the offense that just has the better weaponry right now that's healthy. with that crew over there in the desert. Michael Wilson and Trey McBride. I'll lay the 2.5.
4: Yeah, this one's rough too, right? I mean, the Giants have probably enough defense even without Brian Burns, but Abdul Carter, Holland, should be enough to keep this close. I kind of like them getting points at home. They got to get this running game going. That's the only thing that's going to help.
5: As a Cam Scannabo owner?
4: Yeah, their QB situation. All right, I'm going to ride the G-men. Getting points at home.
7: Let's go down to Texas. Dallas at Houston. Houston -3. Both teams could really use this victory.
4: Houston for sure. Like, I think this sinks them. This has to be it. 0-4 would be just... Mm-hmm. I don't know how you climb out of that. Nico can help them. Mm-hmm. If he plays, they get a shot in the arm that I think is more than real. Because these teams are both fairly injured. I also think with Dallas blowing that game against your Ravens. So they're coming back international. That's got to have a little lag to it. But what helps them is the fact that they blew a game, so they should be focused and a little bit angry. So that should balance it out. But I'm going to lean into the desperation of Houston. They have to win at some point.
5: Do they?
4: I'm doing it now.
5: You mentioned Nico Collins. He's practiced this the last 2 days, so I'd be shocked if that goes the other way at this point. And it's such a big deal for C.J. Stroud. Without Nico Collins so far throughout their time together in Houston, C.J.'s completion percentage is 57. With him, it's 64. And so he's a no-doubt number one in this league. I think that'll be the difference in this game. I'm laying the 3. Give me H-Town.
7: All right, Rams are going to the link. And the Eagles are 3-point underdogs at home.
5: The Eagles' defense was a joke against the Bears the other day. An absolute mess against them. Puka's back. It's going to be a tough day for the Eagles, man. Devontae and Puka, I think, put on a show. I'm laying the 3.
4: Yeah, he's leaning towards coming back. This could be a big deal for them if he's back and he plays well. Equally, Maddie, it's alarming how bad the Eagles' offense is. Like, as bad as their defense looked the other night, their offense looks pretty bad, too.
5: That's fair.
4: Did they play all that poorly over 4 quarters? Probably not. The outcome on high leverage plays, they're coming out on the wrong end a lot, and it's bad. I think the home crowd certainly would help, but not enough. Okay. The Puka lift, I think, could be real. Give me the Rams.
7: All right. Kyler Murray will not be the worst quarterback on the football field this week because he's going up against Malik Willis and the Miami Dolphins. And the Vikings are 10.5-point favorites.
4: Okay.
7: That's a lot.
4: Their offense isn't that good. Their defense is real. But
5: no way I'm allowing you to take
4: the Vikings are dead last in per play yardage. Dead last. And I don't know, is Jefferson playing? Probably not, right?
7: You're undefeated, though.
4: Mm-hmm. I'm fine with the results. It's you said
7: vibes are high.
4: You said covering. There's a difference.
5: There's no way you're about to do this. There's no way.
4: The Dolphins have not covered a spread yet.
7: Oh my goodness.
4: They're bound for a breakthrough.
5: The number is
4: so high.
5: You looked at me when I thought about Tennessee and taking the 11.5. You weren't having it. Now here's your team going up against the worst team in the league, and you're about to take the points.
4: They don't have the worst offense per play in the league. Guess who does? Guess who does?
5: You can't. This would be the ultimate mental hedge from you. That's what, and nothing else if you do this.
7: Double up on this one. Over under 38.5.
4: You don't care that JJ's probably not playing?
7: Actually, no.
4: That doesn't impact anything?
5: No.
7: Any material.
5: The Dolphins are that bad, man. You guys, and think about this.
4: They gave the Chiefs a little run. Didn't they not?
5: Think about what Brian Flores wants to do to the Miami Dolphins. Like, this is going to be nasty work after that history there between him and the front office. AR, you can't take the 10.5.
4: I will be forced to do it, but I want it on the record
5: that I was coerced.
4: Oh my god!
5: All right, so there's a loophole just back to a mental hedge right there.
4: Want it on the record?
5: I'm laying them. Devon A. Chan's done. This is going to be a rough watch.
7: Chargers at Seahawks. That just screams 425. Seahawks in their dark side defense -7. And that does not bode well for the Chargers, who are already off to a very slow start, as it is.
5: I'm not going to take the bait on the Chargers showing a little fight against Buffalo. Mm-hmm. Seattle.
4: Should have won the game, Matty.
5: Yeah.
4: You can't lose a game when you're plus four in the turnover margin.
5: That's fair.
4: That's embarrassing and unacceptable.
5: That's real. That's absolutely real. I think after Washington clipped Seattle, Mike McDonald, as you like to say, what's to say, tearing the paint off the walls. He probably
7: peeling
5: it off the walls. I'm laying the seven, tough environment for the Chargers. Give me the Seahawks.
4: The Seahawks turned it over three times and lost as an 8-point favorite at Washington. Yeah. That'll get cleaned up. The Chargers didn't cover in a game where they were plus four.
5: Yeah.
4: Didn't cover. Forget about winning. I said it last week. I took Harbaugh off the hook when Hampton fumbled in a key moment. Like, that's not his deal. But it all does come back on the coach. But I agree with you. It's just Seattle at home, 12th man. I got to take Seattle.
5: JSN may be on his way to a back-to-back offensive player of the year.
4: Yeah.
5: In the NFL.
4: What's the most common 0-3 fantasy team stat right now? The team that drafted JSN is most likely 3-0. The team that drafted Puka is most likely 0-3. That's been the big swing pick of the first round of drafts. All right, we'll come back and we preview the big one that starts in Cleveland this weekend. Guards versus Sox. JLU in 2 minutes. Rothman and Ice on the Fan.
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4: He is back. We've made the call to the bullpen. Postseason chin music with our boy Jensen Lewis. JLU, great time of year, my man. Good to have you.
30: Buddy, I don't know if we say divine intervention for your White Sox, but it certainly feels that way. And what a dandy, a slobber knocker, as Peyton Tolley of the freshly eliminated Boston Red Sox would say. It's been awesome, man. What a wild card round we had, and certainly the American League living up to the hype, no question about it.
4: Yeah, and so this is the tail of the tape for me. Obviously, the season series, we can look at that. But Cleveland comes in as a pretty big favorite. I think minus 160 in several places. And they got the home field advantage, which you can tell me whether how big you think that is. But the White Sox get something that's pretty special here. And because they got a two-game quick mini sweep of the Astros, their offense kicked in. They scored 13 runs in the two games. And now they arrive a little bit in some flow, a little battle-tested and all that. Plus, they didn't have to really hurt their rotation too much because They didn't have to exhaust their bullpen. So is there an advantage? Does that level it up for you at all?
30: I think so, and I think also knowing how the scheduling works for the American League side of the division series, where you do get the off day on Sunday in between games one and two, and then also the traditional travel day in between game two and three. So in essence, just let's take your bullpen thought for a moment. You can extend a Grant Taylor, a Sean Newcomb, a Jordan Hicks, a Oscar Brazoban, if you're Will Venable. You can essentially have Davis Martin go, you know, as long as you want. And, you know, you got an opportunity on regular rest to bring him back if there is a game four. You would think that Sean Burke on regular rest here now goes on Monday in game two. And, you know, hey, wherever Hagen Smith falls in there, I mean, he is as critical to them getting out of the gates real quickly in that first game on Tuesday. So from the White Sox side, you definitely hit the big point on the pitching side. And then also for me, too, is this series comes down to not only familiarity, but execution. There are no secrets between the White Sox and the Guardians. The White Sox won the season series 7-6. Will there be some recency bias about what just happened at Progressive Field in the month of September? I don't know how much you want to take out of that. But guys, in my experience, you know, there is a little bit of a holdover, just maybe from some idiosyncrasies of what you just saw recently. But October is different, man. The Guardians are now the hunted. They're not the hunters. And you've got the White Sox on house money, and they have proven to themselves there's an added edge. They know they can win a series. They did it on the road. So now they've got an utmost amount of confidence headed into Saturday.
5: All right, Jalu, let's talk offensive X factors in this series, right? We know what the White Sox need, Murakami, Vargas, those guys to bang, you know, J-Ram, Kwan, you know, the headliners that we've been talking about for a while now. But on both sides of this thing, for Chicago and Cleveland, can you map out maybe some offensive X factors for us?
30: Yeah, I honestly, I think Joe Adell still remains the guy. And since he's come over, Matty, I know we've talked in the last several weeks about where he not only has been a fixture with runners in scoring position, but being a leader almost instantaneously in that clubhouse. Goes without saying, you know, if Jose Ramirez is old Jose Ramirez, then Cleveland's in great shape. What can they get from Chase DeLauder and Travis Bazzana? Yes, DeLauder made his major league debut last year, you know, in the postseason and got baptized there. New animal here for Travis Bazzana to have to tackle, not only offensively, but defensively. And hey, you got to feel really good when you got Rocktober and then Rocktober in Brian Rocchio, who is going to be alive and well at the bottom of the lineup. So that would be my focus there for Cleveland. And actually on Chicago's side, you know, if Vargas and Murakami are both the Sultans of SWAT, Chicago's winning this series because Cleveland just cannot hang with the firepower if it comes down to who out-homers who. But I actually kind of like the table setter. I think if Sam Antonacci continues to be a thorn in opposing pitching staff side, as he was in the Houston series, just please don't have him shaded so far off the line if you're a White Sox fan in left field with the game on the line. I think he's going to want to atone for that mistake that happened that ultimately gave Cleveland the walk-off there in game two of that series in September. So it would probably be Antonacci, Vargas, and Murakami. And then I would also look at Joe Adell, Chase DeLauder, and Travis Bazzana.
4: He's our boy, Jensen Lewis, former Cleveland closer here, throwing some chin music in the postseason. Guards versus White Sox and best of five series. Talk to me a little bit about, I definitely think that Cleveland has the pitching edge. I think most people would agree on paper they do. But the weird part is that Gavin Williams, who's probably the best starting pitcher in the series, was 1-3 in four starts against the White Sox this year. Now, he was fine in those games, but he did not win a lot of those games. So give me your take on the pitching matchup and how big of an edge you think Cleveland has if they can ride that.
30: Yeah, so I'm always wary of the extended layoff, and that is certainly what you're going to have with Gavin Williams starting out. Last time he pitched, again, September 25th. So, you know, AR, you and I can do the math there. When you go back and, you know, he pitched on Friday, you know, that's a full seven, you know, potentially 7.5 days rest by the time he toes the slab on Saturday the 3rd here. Now, I do think that the Chicago's quick strike offense may be able to take advantage of that, maybe the first or second inning. But if he comes out guns blazing, it's going to be a long afternoon, I think, for Chicago's lineup, just because his swing and escapability has been so good. You look even to the last head-to-head start, even though it was a loss, they really drove up his pitch count, and he still had the 7 strikeouts. The walks kind of beat him a little bit, extra traffic, giving up just a pair in 5 innings. But to me, it gets a little more intense, and what you have advantage-wise for Chicago is they've already been on it. They've already been in the hostile environment, albeit don't tell that to Houston Astro players with some of the fans not being there.
4: No, it might have been a home field advantage for the White Sox.
30: Yeah, I mean, and it will not be that at the corner of Carnegie in Ontario. They will be recovered from Thursday night football. They'll have all Friday to rest, and then they'll be all liquored up and lubed and ready to go. But yeah, I think it to me, AR, the early handicap, where will Gavin Williams' command be with such a long layoff in between appearances? I think that's the key thing to think about in the first couple of innings.
5: So game 2 scheduled to start at 5 p.m., Jalen. What pops into my mind is advantage pitchers because of shadows. Is that going to be a real thing up in Cleveland on Monday?
30: I think when you kind of look at where everything changes up here day in and day out, Maddie, I understand where you're going, and we'll see where the I know they hate saying this, but the toothbrush lights end up leaning out over a little bit. I can only imagine it might be through the 4th inning. So yeah, if it is Sean Burke, Parker Messick, those boys should be able to get the early advantage. However, you know, that we've had times where we get a little cloud cover and then it doesn't mean anything. So you're not going to game plan around that. You're just going to kind of go with flow here. And I think a few of those things kind of take care of itself with the off day. Like I remember in 07, guys, that was a difference maker for us from a momentum standpoint. If you remember, in between game 4 and game 5 of the ALCS, we had that weird off day, and it allowed the Boston Red Sox to kind of catch their breath, and they end up going on to win game 5 and eventually beating us as we blew the 3-1 series lead. So I think Sunday's off day goes a long way into kind of where the game plan is. And if Chicago does steal game 1, I would imagine you see Will Venable try to sell out with everything. I don't know how long of a leash Sean Burke would have, but all of a sudden the pressure goes squarely on to Parker Messick. One thing I want to throw out to you guys, food for thought. The number 2 seeds in the Major League playoffs, and you go back the last 4 years, have not fared very well. As far as, I think it's 1 division series win in the last 4 years. So what's in a number? Hey, the Guardians are the 2 seed. You know, the Dodgers are the 2 seed on the other side. Take that for what you will. But just a historical footnote headed into what should be an outstanding series on Saturday.
4: Hey, quick one here in our final minute. Is it weird for you that they could win a 3rd straight division title despite the fact that Jose Ramirez had the worst season of his career? And then do you expect him to be able to flip the postseason switch?
30: Man, I think you're encouraged by the last couple weeks of the season, AR, and he's still not fully recovered. They'll get what they can from him, but I'm still not running to the mound and be like, oh, I can't wait to face Jose Ramirez right with the game on the line.
4: It's remarkable the White Sox are here, right? I mean, they lost 100-plus games the past 3 years. So they're a little bit on house money. And, of course, it's a rivalry. It's a cool thing. So glad we got to this point, my man. And great to have you on. Enjoy the series. And let's hope we're talking to you along the way.
30: Yeah, you bet. First time these clubs in franchise history, AR, have met in the postseason. It is wild to think. Can't wait to get it underway on Saturday.
4: Did they meet in the movie Major League?
30: The Jack Parkman. Many are calling this the Jack Parkman series. So I appreciate the connection there. No question about it.
4: Threw at his son in a father-son game. All right, brother. Hopefully we'll see you in person and talk to you soon. Thanks.
30: You got it. Thanks, boys.
4: See you later. Jensen Lewis, the man. As we took him back to the late 80s there with Major League. This will be fun. This is going to be a fun series. A little bit of a destiny series with these two teams fighting it out for the division and then seeing each other right away in the postseason.
5: Yeah, your stars obviously have to star, but I'm always curious who's going to be the guy to have a big moment that maybe we're not expecting. Yep. And, you know, he touched on a couple of those guys. Like, is it going to be Bizana for Cleveland, right? Is the moment going to be too big for him? He's got the goods to get it done, but those can be the guys that, especially when you have two teams that are familiar with each other, very familiar with each other, that those X factors that can pop up. It should be a hell of a series, man. I can't wait to get it going.
4: He was an all-star this year. So, I mean, there's a
5: Mm-hmm.
4: He's got a lot to live up to, but he can, certainly. All right, we'll come back and tell the truth. Rothman and Ice and the Fan.
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4: All right, TLC, take us home.
5: All right, so I just saw this, just, you know, doom scrolling. Just a second ago. Let's hope I still have it on my phone so I can read it. Yeah, how about this? This headline comes to us from KCTV5, so, you know, Kansas City. It says, a Missouri man who spent decades wondering about his biological roots was recently reunited with his birth parents and discovered that his father is... Who do you think it is?
4: All right, hit me with that one more time.
5: A Missouri man who spent decades wondering about his biological roots was recently reunited with his birth parents and discovered his father is who?
4: Missouri roots. On a sports show, my mind goes to an athlete?
6: Oh. The athlete to me would be...
4: An owner?
5: Nope.
6: Is this non-sports?
5: Correct.
4: Non's from Missouri. Oh.
5: There is a tie to this, a very loose tie that you will not guess, but it'll bring a smile to your face.
6: Give me a hint. No way. Yeah. His dad is Michael McDonald?
5: Uh-huh. He spent decades searching for his father, and he found out that it was Michael McDonald.
6: This is proven.
5: Yes, they've reunited. And so it feels so good, Peaches.
4: We've done the DNA test and all that?
6: Wait a minute. What happened?
5: Well, I didn't read the story. I just read the headline. When you doom scroll, you don't, like, do the research. You just read headlines.
6: Was he given up?
5: I don't know. I didn't read the story.
6: For adoption? Like, was he...
4: Or maybe Mike was just in the streets like that. You know, he just didn't know.
6: That's my question. Did Michael McDonald know he had a son out there?
4: That's what... Yeah, we need those details for sure. From TLC. Maybe he was just, you know, bouncing around prospect to prospect and, you know, one slip past the goalie.
6: I wonder how similar their voices sound. Right? Mm-hmm. Like, I wonder if that tipped him off at all. Like,
4: wait a minute. This is
6: got a pretty good. Right.
4: Like, there's a random baby that popped up somewhere.
6: Like, if he could do the voice.
4: Like, there's a random dude that just sounded like Paul Keels somewhere in the streets. Like, wait, Paul Keels? Wait a minute. Sound like that guy. Maybe that's my daddy.
5: Wow. Okay. This story just got a lot juicier. So, Michael Gosling is his name. I assume that would be the name of the parents who adopted him. But he was placed for adoption as...
6: Wait, his name is Michael?
5: Yes.
6: Okay.
5: I have no idea if that's a coincidence or not.
6: We don't know if that was his given name and then he was given up for adoption or what.
5: Right. But he was... placed for adoption as an infant after his biological parents conceived him when they were both 14.
6: Oh.
5: So then, because of that, you know, a couple kids don't have the funds for that, so they put the baby up for adoption. And then apparently the family got rich later. So he goes, I always knew that I was adopted. I had a wonderful childhood. I could not pick two finer folks to raise me. And so he's doing the 23andMe. He's doing the DNA test. And then he goes, within 36 hours, he got an email notifying him, Michael Gosling, half-brother, St. Louis, blah, blah, blah. And that's how it all... So he's getting in touch with his birth family. And on his 58th birthday, he met his birth mother in person and later connected with his biological father over the phone. And then his father mentioned what he did for... He was a musician. And so...
6: My dad created the Doobie Brothers.
5: Yeah. And so he goes... are you Michael McDonald? And he goes, yeah, I'm afraid so.
6: Yeah.
5: So he's connecting with his biological father, who just mentions, like, hey, what do you do, Dad? He's like, well, I'm a musician and I'm about to go on tour, which is why I can't meet right now.
4: How old is Mike right now?
6: His dad?
4: Yeah.
6: Mid-70s.
4: Okay.
5: Yeah. So I'm seeing a picture of those
6: two. But if
5: he
6: had him at 14, that means his son is 60 or something like that. Right?
5: 58. Yeah. At least 58.
4: Wow.
5: How about that?
4: That's wild.
5: You go on a multi-decade mission to find out who your birth father is.
6: My guess is he never... My guess is, obviously, and this is very obvious, he wasn't married when he had him. He was a teenager.
5: Mm-hmm. Yeah.
6: And so that was his girlfriend or whatever.
4: Right, right.
6: And then I'm curious to know the mother's alive and...
5: Yeah.
6: Because she obviously didn't stay with Michael McDonald.
5: Right, connected in person. Yeah. And then Michael was on the phone.
4: Just make sure you add me to that will, Pops.
5: Yeah.
4: You know?
5: He snuck in just in time.
6: Exactly. He's got a couple half-siblings, clearly.
4: Yeah.
6: He's got other, you know.
5: Yeah.
6: Like you said, Maddie, he's got to wedge his way in there as the sole, or as a the rightful heir.
4: I need a piece of the pie, man.
6: Just think about, though, the people that his dad could introduce him to.
4: Yeah.
6: If he's into music, you're curious if he... The other part about this is not knowing who your dad was. My first question to him would be, did you like the Doobie Brothers?
5: Yeah.
6: Did you like this guy's music?
5: What's your favorite song, son?
4: No.
6: No. Yeah. There's nobody that doesn't like them. There couldn't be. You're not wired right if you hear those songs and you don't...
5: Imagine if he had like been to a Doobie Brothers concert before or something like that. Mm-hmm. Or a Michael McDonald concert. And it's like, hey, my dad's on stage
6: His
5: right
6: dad
5: now.
6: His dad is a Hall of Fame songwriter. Like, there's there's so many questions.
4: So little time.
6: I wonder if Michael McDonald some network needs to get them together, ask these questions.
4: I agree.
6: Michael, when you gave up this child, or how did that happen?
4: This is screaming 60 minutes.
5: Oh, yeah.
6: Just anything.
5: A Netflix doc or something. Mm-hmm. But that's how you make it. It's like, hey, man, I know I wasn't there for the first 58 years of your life. I'll make it up to you by introducing you to all of your music heroes. Are we square?
6: This just came out. Yeah, age 14, he fathered a child with a 14-year-old girl. The boy was adopted and raised in St. Louis, as TLC said. He discovered his parents this year when one of McDonald's other children took a consumer DNA test. So there must have been some record.
4: How many kids does he have? Is that in the story anywhere?
6: I think he has two with the woman he's currently married to.
4: Okay, I didn't know if he was like in his Philip Rivers bag or anything. Like, he's just getting to it out there, man. Who knows? Crazy. That is one of the wilder stories we've had on the show in a minute.
5: I know.
4: For sure. Wow.
5: And so, I don't know.
6: The DNA.
5: He's telling the truth now. I don't know if he was telling the truth forever.
4: Correct. There is Tell the Truth for today. You miss anything from the program, don't worry. You can always catch up wherever you get your podcast. Just type in Rothman and Ice. That's all you got to do. Everything we do from noon to 3, we'll be waiting there for you. Subscribe to the podcast as well. Coming up, Common Man and Timmy. They'll take you to 6 o'clock. Get you some jackets time as well on their show. Adam Rittenberg will join the show at 3:30.
6: All right, heading to the party on the plaza. Check us out. The Fan will be there. We'll have a little, trying to scurry up a little memorabilia, a little raffle that we did last year before the game. Don't cost nothing. And just come over and say hi and enjoy the party. We'll be there with you. We'll talk to you tomorrow on a Football Friday. Rothman and Ice and the Fan.
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10: 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NFL Browns host the Steelers at 8:15 for first in the AFC North. And in baseball, Guardians announced Parker Messick will start Game 1 and Gavin Williams Game 2 of the ALDS. And now wildcard tonight, Braves host the Phillies at 8. 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
21: They don't know what the f*** they're doing.
13: Happy Thursday. Welcome in. Hello, good, clean boy.
22: Hello, Common Man.
13: You know what today is, don't you?
22: Too hot.
13: It's too hot Thursday, and Teddy's back from the doctor's office yesterday. How you doing, Ted?
22: Doing good, Mike.
13: Hey, how you doing, Tress?
15: Doing good, Mike.
13: How was your physical yesterday? Everything come back all right?
22: Yeah, everything was fine. I had the blood taken.

0: canals.
1: Did you pass out?
0: I did not pass out, but, you know, I have a certain way that I do this now. I don't sit in a chair or anything. I make sure I'm lying down.
1: They treat you like a big baby, don't they?
0: Exactly.
2: Sure.
0: And they use a, you know, very tiny needle, wherever the smallest needle is.
1: Just as tiny. As opposed to the big, giant, straw-shaped needle that most of us get?
0: Yeah, pretty much, yeah, because it takes a little, you know, the smaller the needle, then it doesn't, you know, hurt as bad, but it takes longer for the blood to come out.
2: You're talking about the prick?
0: Yeah.
2: Just a real, just prick. One tiny prick and I involved, felt, right?
0: It was a little
1: definitely
0: prick.
1: Definitely a prick involved.
2: Just a little tiny was, one involved.
0: I felt a little nauseous, but I was okay. And then when I was done, they gave me my juice box and nice ice pack there for the back of my neck.
1: Just on the record, how old are you?
0: I'm 50s something.
1: Yeah. Just got your little juice box and a little pat on the head. Are you okay?
0: That's right.
1: We're going to get the small needle for you.
0: No lollipop, though.
2: I love how this is a whole day off for you. I had a checkup this morning, and they were just going to throw in a shot just on a whim while I was there. Now, of course, I forgot to get the shot.
0: Okay.
2: Me and the doc, we started talking after, like, the reason I was there for the visit to get some meds checked up on.
0: You got to talking, huh?
2: We got to talking. The nurse came in and said, oh, we should throw in the flu shot while you're here. I was like, yeah, sure thing. And so, like, we did the visit. We talked for, you know, 5-10 minutes like you do, break some things down with what's been going on in the last month or 6 weeks since I started these pills. And then that was that. And then I got halfway down the road. He called me. He's like, hey, but the flu shot. And I was like, no, I don't think so.
1: I don't think I told this story on the air. I told you off the air about the encounter that I had on Tuesday at the CVS.
2: No, you told it.
1: I didn't tell it on the air. I told it to you off the air.
2: Oh, you didn't say that? You didn't tell the story on the air?
1: Teddy, I didn't tell the story, did I?
2: Well,
0: what was the story?
2: Before you tell your story, the point being made is I was just going to throw in a shot on a whim and then come to work. And then come to work 2 hours later.
0: They offered that to me.
2: It's no big deal.
0: And I was like, no, I think I need to make another appointment for that. It's a separate day.
2: They loved my blood pressure and they said my weight was down 8 pounds since the last time I saw them 6 weeks ago.
0: 8 pounds?
2: Yeah.
1: 8 pounds in 6 weeks?
2: Yeah. Wow.
1: Look at you.
2: Just.
1: You're chiseled.
2: Easy living. That's all.
1: I went to Florence. I took a picture of the David's Gooch. I'm about to take a picture of yours.
2: It's not going to be anything there. I'm just trying to follow in your footsteps. So what happened with the CVS?
1: So I went to get my flu shot at the CVS.
2: Yeah.
1: And it's fine. In and out. No problems.
2: Well, in and out.
1: That's right. And got my little shot. They have like the little...
2: the little minute clinic.
1: They got like a little divider. There, right? Not a separate room. It's just a little like divider to separate the store from when they give you the shot. So I'm all done. They put the Band-Aid on. She hands me a coupon for like $5 off, whatever it is. And I'm headed out the door. As I'm headed out the door, a large woman carrying a big bag of Twizzlers says to me,
3: you know, you just put poison in your body.
1: And I looked at her and I shook my head and I said, thanks for the tip. Enjoy your effing Twizzlers.
2: You didn't say that.
1: I did.
2: You didn't say that.
1: She's got the balls to say that to me.
2: Nice. Enjoy your... You said effing?
1: I said enjoy your effing Twizzlers. I used the full word.
2: Yeah. You're turning into me.
1: No, I didn't start it.
0: She started it.
1: She started it.
2: No, but you
1: said... Mind your business. I'm not sticking it in your arm, bitch.
2: You see? You see? Felt good, didn't it?
1: No, I wouldn't have said anything.
2: But she made a comment to you, and you... chose to retaliate. You didn't just do a, all right, thanks, and just head out. You said, enjoy your effing Twizzlers,
1: bitch. I think I'm
2: going to
1: start stopping people. Like, you know what? You're a little heavy set. Maybe you don't need those Twizzlers. You're probably pre-diabetic. Why don't you go put those back?
2: Right.
1: Why don't you put them away?
2: You would never initiate
1: putting poison in your body. Let me worry about me with the flu shot. All right, I like the flu shot. It's good.
2: I love how she's large and unattractive and carrying candy, and she gives you crap for getting a shot that's going to hopefully keep you healthy through the wintertime.
1: And maybe it won't. Maybe they guessed wrong
2: on the strand.
1: Flu strain. Yeah. Who the hell cares? I give my immune system a little workout.
2: Whatever. You know what? That happens. But at the very least, you can try. What's the harm in getting it? Nothing happens. I don't ever get the side effects from it anyway. Some people say they do.
1: Don't even start. What's the harm in getting it? Now we're going to get all the messages.
4: You know what? My friend got Gillian Anderson syndrome or Julian Barr, whatever the hell it's called. Actually, you know what? Torg got the Gillian Beret. Whatever the hell it's called.
2: The Gillian Beret.
1: What the hell is it called?
2: I don't know.
1: He got that, they think, from the flu shot.
2: Well,
1: But I've never had a reaction to it. I don't care. Shoot it in my eyeball.
2: Yeah, I'm fine too. I've never even, people say you would get like the cold symptoms for 24 hours afterwards.
1: I didn't get anything.
2: I would only ever get like the local pain from just where you get the shot, if that's an issue for you, lame. But I think we should just get Aaron Rodgers in here to hash it all out with us.
1: What could happen to you?
2: Immunization, shots, and he knows best.
1: Jackets open up tonight against the Sabres. So I should be excited about the start of the season, and there's a part of me that is, but there's so much pressure riding on this season.
2: And we talked about it too. To me, it doesn't feel like it's the good kind of pressure.
1: No.
2: Good pressure is when you are picked by everybody to win your division and to be a team that makes it at least to the Stanley Cup Finals.
1: Or you're building that, off of something from last year.
2: Right. And only good things have happened in the offseason to give you even more of a chance to go and strike through. Or maybe you've had a hot team and you've kind of missed out. And this is like year three of that window. And you're like, oh, we better do it. We've never accomplished anything. We're still trying to accomplish something for the first time, and we just are walking on eggshells here, just trading away a star in Kirill Marchenko, a future star, a guy with star potential if he plays the whole 82 games level, which we've seen him start seasons.
1: He's a 40-goal guy.
2: Capable, yeah. He's 40-goal capable, and we bring in a Matthew Knies, which we have to hope and pray that he takes his next steps. And he could possibly become a 30 to 40 goal scorer. But I know what you mean, because I feel it.
1: I'll forget about it once the game starts, and I'll enjoy the game tonight. But Don Waddell pissed me off today. I see this little quote. He was on the Millard and Shannon podcast.
2: I seen it.
1: Talking about Zach Werenski. Here's the quote from Don. The Zach thing got overblown by the media, which I know that's their job, because I went up and met with Zach multiple times. Zach never told me he wanted out of Columbus. The big thing was, you know, we had to make the playoffs. Yeah, that is the big thing. The future success of this franchise is predicated on this team that's been largely crap for 25 years, actually digging out of their own hole and making the playoffs this year. And look, the media is responsible for a lot. I don't like the media 90% of the time. All right, I'm just a talking head guy here making pee-pee poo-poo jokes. I don't take myself too seriously, but don't you dare, Don Waddell, pass that off on the media. Okay, you had a trade in place for Zach Werenski to go to Dallas. You called him up and said, hey, Zach, we're going to trade you. He said, no. Then you nixed the trade. That's a huge story. The reigning Norris Trophy winner, right? Gold medal winner, Zach Werenski. You were all set to trade him in the offseason. And it took a no from Zach for you not to trade him. So tell me, on what planet was that overblown? Tell me.
2: Nothing's overblown. Nothing is. This pissed me off too. This was annoying. It's the media's fault right now. Why don't you guys try going a couple of rounds deep into the postseason, and then we'll see how easy this becomes with the media, right? Make our jobs a little bit easier on us. And all we're really doing is reacting to what's happening with your team. That's all we've really ever done. I think we've been overly kind to the Blue Jackets throughout their entire existence. Don't you?
1: Don Waddell came on this radio station. Who was he on? Rothman and Ice? Is that the show he was on?
2: I think he was on with Rothman and Ice.
1: Okay.
2: Yeah.
1: And this was when all this stuff was going on. And we played the interview back, and it sounded like he wanted to kill himself. It didn't sound like he was confident in anything.
2: It sounded pretty dire.
1: Including Zach Werenski coming back.
2: It sounded pretty dire. And I know Z can't, you know, sign the extension until what is it now? July? July 1, 2027. But has there been any kind of talk that lets you rest easy. All it has been is this sort of ominous, I want to be here. You know, no one can really predict the future.
1: All
2: type
1: we got to do
2: there's always
1: make the playoffs.
2: There's always a caveat with it. And I understand, to an extent, I'm not blaming Zach Werenski.
1: I didn't say that.
2: I'm not blaming him for that because a negotiation is a negotiation. You don't want to just sort of like say, like, oh, yeah, I'm going to be here forever for the rest of my career. But there's just, a certain way that you can talk and you can put things out there that don't make us think about how you're just going to be running to leave if the team doesn't do certain things this coming season.
1: Sometimes,
2: and that's where we are.
1: I think we have to pretend like we're explaining this to someone who knows nothing about what we do. So picture Don Waddell sitting there. He's talking to somebody, has never seen the game of hockey before, doesn't know anything about the Columbus Blue Jackets. He's trying to explain the situation. He's saying, yeah, our best player, Zach Werenski, all we need to do is make the playoffs to convince him that we're going to be a winning franchise moving forward, and he's going to sign a long-term deal. That's all we have to do. And then the dumb person says, oh, do you make the playoffs often? No, we don't. We make the playoffs, you know, 6 times in 25 years. So that's why it's a little stressful heading into the season. That's all. And considering we've seen this movie before with other people that were superstars that wanted to get the hell out of here, we're a little jaded.
2: Yeah.
1: And we have a right to be.
2: Yes, we do.
1: Right,
2: and that's
1: football
2: just
1: tonight.
2: That's just the way it's going to be.
1: We'll talk about it next. Common Man and Timmy on The Fan.
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7: We've got a small delay on westbound 670 between 71 and Neal Avenue, and another small slowdown on northbound 71 on the north side from I-70 to 11th Avenue. 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
10: 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Bernie Sanders, 92. 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
19: Lots of sunshine to go around today. We'll see highs right around the mid-80s. Yes, it'll be a warm one today for the first day of October. Tonight, mostly cloudy skies, but getting into tomorrow, showers return into your forecast. Expect rain during the morning commute tomorrow morning with a 10 weather impact alert in place for that. Things will really start to clear up over the weekend, though, but with sunny skies all around. I'm your 10 weather impact meteorologist, Lily Reed, with 97.1 The Fan.
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21: The only thing more erotic than listening to this show is riding through Krispy Kreme's conveyor of goo. But only one of those things is legal. This is Man and Timmy.
2: Mikey, I got a fascinating story that I just saw on the internet, and I think you're going to love it.
1: Is it just as good as your tidbit from yesterday, which is that Sly Stallone wrote the new Rocky biopic?
2: Yeah,
1: and then
2: I think
1: 5 minutes later, you come back. No, I was wrong. It's completely wrong.
2: Mm-hmm.
1: Sorry.
2: But this one's right.
1: This one's right. This one's real.
2: This one's right. Okay? This story comes out of St. Louis, and I've always wondered about this, too. What it's like to be someone who is adopted. I do. I ponder. I wonder how you guys go about your days. And I'm sure if you were adopted by would you just let me spew my thoughts for a second?
1: You're just spewing something.
2: What do you mean? What do you mean?
1: How do you even live with yourself?
2: That's not what I was saying.
1: How do you not look in the mirror every single day and say, man, nobody wanted me?
2: You don't think that is ever a thing? You don't think that's ever a thought that you've had about your biological parents, about why was I given up for adoption? Even if you had a wonderful upbringing, you don't think that could be a thing that
1: I'm
2: you might
1: sure
2: talk with your therapist
1: maybe
2: about?
1: Maybe it is a thing. I don't know if we should be talking about it.
2: I wasn't saying like, oh my God, like I'm just going to kill my adopted parents and myself because no one wanted me and no one could love me. I wasn't going there.
1: You hear what I
2: hear? Just
1: I heard
2: curious.
1: There, Teddy? Timmy said that all adopted kids should kill their adoptive parents.
0: Timmy.
1: I know. Ridiculous, isn't it?
0: What are you doing?
2: Ted.
1: Ridiculous.
2: Don't. All right?
0: That's not true?
2: Just don't side with him.
0: Okay.
2: Right now. All okay?
0: Right. All right, get to the story.
2: I'm trying to get to the story.
1: Get to it. I got stuff.
2: I have one little thought and I just get roadblocked.
1: No, go ahead.
2: Is this what it feels like?
1: Go ahead. Yeah, it is.
2: Is it?
1: Yeah.
2: Yeah. Taste of my own medicine?
1: Uh-huh.
2: So, look, this man was placed for adoption as a baby, all right? It's been almost 60 years, and he's never known. He's never known who his biological parents were. Well, this dude, Michael Gosling of Missouri, said he always knew that he was adopted, even though he had a wonderful childhood. He said he couldn't pick two finer folks
1: nice.
2: To raise me.
1: That's beautiful.
2: So that is. Yeah. That is great. But he always wondered about his biological parents. And the mystery began unraveling after one of this guy's kids, his actual biological father, one of his kids, took a 23andMe DNA test. And within 36 hours, Michael Gosling, or actually his half-brother, got an email, because he was the one that took the test, got an email saying, hey, this dude Michael Gosling of St. Louis is your half-brother. And that's how this all started to unfurl. Well, Mike, turns out Michael Gosling's biological father is Michael McDonald. Yeah, that's right.
1: Yeah.
2: Michael McDonald is Michael Gosling's father. You don't know me, but I'm your father. You were raised here in the living hell. That's right. How amazing is that?
1: Amazing.
2: Grammy Award-winning artist.
1: Did Michael McDonald know that he had a son out there?
2: Let's read on. On his 58th birthday, Gosling met with his birth mother in person, and later he spoke with his biological father over the phone. He asked what he did for a living, and his biological father mentioned he was a musician. Preparing to tour through St. Louis that summer. And I said, are you Michael McDonald? And he said,

0: If you could pick any musician to be your biological father, who would you pick?
1: Who'd you pick?
2: Gotta be Dave, right?
1: Dave.
2: Yeah, even though he's...
0: Dave Matthews, man?
2: Yeah, Dave Matthews.
0: Yeah, all right.
2: Yeah. And what's Dave now? Pushing 60?
0: I mean, he's from South Africa.
2: Hey, South Africa!
0: But he probably came here...
2: He's lovely! Dave Matthews is a wonderful man! He's a lovely musician! It's me, Gary Player.
0: You have to introduce yourself.
2: You don't know me, but
3: I'm Gary Player.
2: Ah, Michael McDonald, you're also very lovely. The Doobie Brothers.
3: Oh, thank you very much, Gary Player.
2: One of my favorites. No, but probably be Dave.
0: You know who I'd want to be my father?
2: I'd settle for Michael McDonald.
0: Frank Sinatra.
2: Oh, hey there, Mikey. I don't know what I'm doing.
0: What are you doing?
2: I don't know.
0: I hope he
2: takes
0: himself out of his grave and kills you.
2: Let's go out on the town tonight.
0: Teddy, who would you pick? And why is it Vince Neil?
1: It popped into my head, but I'm thinking maybe I'd rather have Tommy Lee be the father.
0: Tommy Lee's your father?
1: Sure.
0: Aren't you the same age as Tommy Lee?
1: Well, yeah, but I mean, I could pick, like a Frank Sinatra, but he's dead, you know? So
0: I understand, but what does that mean? You're going to frolic in the park with Tommy Lee? You have some big grand reunion?
1: Well, obviously, that's the math doesn't work there.
0: No, it doesn't work.
1: No.
0: Although, if anybody can get someone pregnant at 4, I think Tommy Lee could.
1: Yes, he could.
0: Football tonight. Browns hosting the Steelers. How about this for a stat? By the way, you can catch this game on the Fan 2, 1460 on the AM dial.
2: Because we got Jackets.
0: And the Fans
2: Jackets
0: HD 2. Yeah, because we have Jackets
2: season
0: tonight.
2: Opener.
0: But Browns hosting the Steelers. Since 2019, the Browns are 6-1 against the Steelers at home. And half of those wins, that's 3 from my math, half of those wins have come on a Thursday night.
2: Thursday night at home against the Steelers,
0: Thursday
2: man.
0: Thursday night Steelers.
2: Yeah.
0: I mean, we, at the end of all of this, the terrible start to the season in Jacksonville, the fact that people wanted to take rocks and throw them at Todd Monken and Deshaun Watson, could we have a 3-1 football team by tomorrow morning?
2: I feel like we keep talking about this so much that this might go against the Browns tonight, but I mean, I don't have any warm and fuzzy feelings about this year's Steelers squad.
0: It's a winnable game.
2: Even though they just beat the Bengals, I think the Bengals kind of shot themselves in the foot, not taking advantage of that one. And I'm looking, you would never, ever want to do this and look ahead as a Browns fan, but they have the Jets after this, and then they have the Ravens at home in another big divisional game in a little 1 o'clock game. It'll be the day after the big Ohio State-Indiana game. And could there be a chance? I mean, 5-6 games into it where we're giving Deshaun Watson another $250 million extension?
0: No.
2: Come on.
0: No.
2: I mean, we'd give Charlie Weiss an extension after one big win. We say, hey, how's another $75 million in 5 years sound? Sound good?
0: By the way, speaking of extensions, Chris Holtmann got an extension.
2: I saw the Holtmann.
0: Chris Holtmann got an extension with DePaul. He's been there 2 years. Has he been above 500? No. He was 16-16 last year.
2: What was their record, though, before he took over? 0-16 in conference, and I think 2-26 or something.
0: They were awful.
2: Dreadful.
0: And 2 years later, he has them. I think they were 8-12 in conference last year and 16-16 overall. So
2: yes,
0: trending in the right direction. But
2: just 2 years.
0: 2 years.
2: Mm-hmm.
0: And now the Holtmann got himself an extension. And have you seen Chris Holtmann recently? He looks like he's been doing some P90X.
2: He was
0: jacked.
2: He was starting this trend when he was still here at Ohio State.
0: Looks like carrot top.
2: Yeah, no, and
0: minus the suicide
2: attempt. Good for him, because he started this. He was doing a lot of pull-ups. He started posting some of his stuff on Instagram, you know? Like him losing the weight and everything. And yeah, he's clearly continued this forward. Good for him. I hope it continues to last there at DePaul for the Holtmann.
0: Around the Big Ten with our guy Adam Rittenberg coming up in 2 minutes. Common Man and Timmy on the Fan.
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6: Watch out for some slowdown due to an accident. That's on eastbound Kilbourne Road after Ashburn Drive. And we've got some stop-and-go traffic that's causing a 5-minute delay on northbound 71 on the north side between 670 and 11th Avenue. 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
8: Oh, look. 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Okay. 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
0: Teddy, that was a jumbled mess.
1: It was a Zeta issue.
0: Just a... Yeah, blame it on the technology.
1: All the popping.
0: Just a mess.
2: That was Maryland level.
0: Oh, my God.
1: They have no expectations
0: Jesus.
1: Either.
0: Our guy, Adam Rittenberg, covers all things college football for ESPN. He joins us on the Bryant Heating and Cooling Systems Fan Guest Hotline. I apologize.
1: Sorry,
0: for
1: Adam.
0: Teddy.
1: Sorry.
0: I mean, he's clearly new on the job.
9: Right. Well, so is Maryland level just anything that's bad, like bottom of the barrel? Everything is anything in that category is bad Maryland level?
0: Yes, it's becoming Maryland level. And we'll get to that question, by the way. But we do have some other games to talk about. We had some interesting results last week. So Wisconsin goes to Penn State, and they're down 10 in the fourth quarter, but they come back and they win that game. And we're sort of chuckling here at the station watching that game because, well, you know, Penn State can change coaches, but that's a game that James Franklin would lose. And now apparently that's a game that, you know, they're going to lose anyway at Penn State. Give us your thoughts on that game.
9: Yeah, I mean, I disagree in a sense that, like, James really didn't lose that game. He lost the game to the team with the number next to its name. So it's almost in some ways more alarming that a Wisconsin team that, you know, has had some decent wins lately, but isn't close to being ranked, comes into your place and rallies from 17-0 down for a massive win. Biggest win for Luke Fickell during his tenure there at UW. But, you know, what happened to Penn State with that lead? Why couldn't they increase the lead? Why couldn't they close it out? Why couldn't they tackle that tight end who ran right through your defense to win the game with that touchdown? So, you know, it is alarming. And, you know, Penn State now has to, you know, fix things if they want to be in that playoff conversation, because they don't have the benefit of a notable non-conference win, nor even a notable non-conference loss like Ohio State does. So their season very much is under the microscope at this point because of that loss. And, you know, they got USC coming in a few weeks. They, they have some challenging games later, and they've got Michigan later in the year. So it's a very important time for Penn State.
2: Adam, if you look at the other side, though, I mean, what a big deal that is for our former guy, Luke Fickell. You've had, you know, some of his colleagues out there saying, take him off the hot seat now after that big win. It is a huge road win. I'm watching that game to be down 20-10 in the final 3 or 4 minutes and to win that game. They got Michigan State at home. Then they have a tough stretch, which maybe now, instead of a tough stretch, they feel more optimistic about that and say that those are opportunities that they have. What do you make of the Badgers program right now as they go throughout the season?
9: Yeah, I think it's really exciting for them because now they come off of that win. They have a Michigan State team that is struggling, obviously coming in, lost Cam Edwards, their running back for the season, unfortunately, to a knee injury. And then you have a bye week before you go out to play UCLA, which has also been a surprisingly good team here early this year. And then you get SC coming in. That could be a huge game. This hasn't had very many of those games at Camp Randall Stadium under Luke Fickell, but that USC game could have that feel. And then you have another rivalry game with Iowa. But what's great about their schedule, no Indiana, no Ohio State, no Oregon. So a path to 8-9 wins, guys, is very much in play as long as they don't have a letdown. And I wrote about this today for ESPN that, you know, Luke, you know, may be working his way off the hot seat, but there's also two really exciting candidates with ties to Wisconsin that could want that job, and Jason Eck and Jake Dickert. So the pressure is still on. You still got to keep winning, but I think they can feel a lot better about themselves after that comeback win.
0: Around the Big Ten with Adam Rittenberg. So Michigan loses to Iowa, last second touchdown pass. Michigan now goes on the road for the first time. They're going to Minnesota, where PJ Fleck is voluntarily getting hepatitis from like eating the blood of his players. So what do you think is going to happen in this game? Does Michigan have a tough one on the road this weekend?
9: Absolutely they do. Really impressed with Minnesota. I mean, Washington obviously is shorthanded on offense, but they're always tough at home. And to be able to take that lead and hold on late night game, you know, very few teams I feel like make that trip out west and are successful. And so they have to feel really good about themselves. And what's ironic is that Michigan played, you know, arguably its best game against Iowa, especially offensively. They just didn't score enough. Iowa, I was talking to someone there today, and he was like, yeah, they were really good offensively. We just made a few plays in the low red zone to keep them out of the end zone and bought enough time for our offense to have one drive after the special teams touchdown. So they really outplayed Iowa. Can they pick themselves back up? Can they continue to build with Bryce Underwood, get that run game going? Jordan Marshall had a better outing, although limited in usage against Iowa. Can they do that against a Minnesota team with Drake Lindsey and a lot of other players that should feel confident coming off of that Washington victory?
1: All right, Adam, let's go back and hit that USC-Oregon game. We talked a little bit about it going in, and I know what your thoughts were on Lincoln Riley before, and this maybe wasn't going to be a game that would end it for him. But now that we're coming off of it, they take Dante Moore out of it. That was kind of an ugly look to the way that happened. And they kind of, I guess you could say they got trounced. Give credit to Dylan Rayola, 41-27 Oregon wins. But now a lot of people pointing at the Lincoln Riley buyout and talking more about his future. What do you make of it?
9: Yeah, it certainly, the loss was bad enough. And then you have the incident with their player, Desmond Stevens, and Lincoln saying in the moment he didn't see what happened, which is, again, that's your job. You're the head coach. You need to see what happened that you know, on defense, too. It can't just be always on offense. And, so they had a very rough weekend, to say the least. And, you know, now the microscope is on them going into this Washington game. Washington coming off of the loss we just talked about. You know, USC has typically played really well at the Coliseum under Lincoln Riley. To have back-to-back home losses to your old Pac-12 rivals in Oregon and Washington would be a terrible way for this stretch to start, when we know they still have Penn State on the road, Indiana on the road, Ohio State at home, and then they have that UCLA team, which again is 4-0 under Bob Chesney. You have to go to the Rose Bowl and play them on Thanksgiving weekend. So yes, the pressure will ratchet up even more if on Lincoln Riley, even though he's a super expensive contract, it would be a massive transaction if they make this change. But that's what they may be looking to do if he can't turn it around here.
0: Around the Big Ten with Adam Rittenberg, let's talk about Mike Locksley and bad Maryland. And we were surprised, I was, that Mike Locksley was even back in the building this year. I didn't have high hopes for Maryland. I did not see UCLA walking in there and winning that game 54-3 last weekend. How pathetic was that performance, and how hot is this Mike Locksley seat right now?
9: It's about as hot as you can get. And, you know, people are wondering why they haven't made a change yet. And, you know, what will take for that to happen. You know, you look at the next couple of weeks, you're going on the road to an undefeated Nebraska team. And then the Buckeyes next week before things soften up a little bit. It was just a miserable game. Totally got away from them. You know, Malik Washington, who was their, you know, prized freshman quarterback, record-setting freshman quarterback last year, you know, has four interceptions, 142 passing yards. It was one of the worst quarterbacking performances that probably in his career, are the worst. They couldn't run the ball. They couldn't do anything right. So it's turnovers, bad defense, bad quarterback play. I know Matt Rhule brought up the point that they could have just run the ball late and tried to run out the clock, but they were still trying to throw it and were outscored 20-0 in the fourth quarter. So that score just kept getting higher and higher and higher, and the boos and Fire Locksley chant. It's a very rough situation for, you know, a coach who, again, loves Maryland, is able to get talent, just is not able to translate that talent to wins on the field. And it's sort of been shown now over and over. I don't know how it turns around for him.
1: All right, Adam Rittenberg, one more. It's hard to tell how good an Iowa football team is this early, but you have to give them credit for that dramatic win on the road at Michigan. If they're going to be a double-digit win Iowa team, they got to get a game or two like that, and they did. Now they got juice for the Buckeyes coming to town. What do you think of this Iowa team?
9: Well, I think that they're very typical in some ways. It's funny. They lost a lot of good defensive players, and I was thinking, you know what, if there's ever a year that they're going to fall off defensively under Phil Parker, it's this year. And lo and behold, they're leading the country in points allowed, or they're right up there with some of those top teams. And so defense is great. Special teams, they lose their coordinator, LeVar Woods, to Michigan State. They have a couple of return touchdowns already. It's just autopilot for their defense and special teams. And then offensively, you know, Hank Brown has been solid. No interceptions, completing 68% of his passes. They seem to be better at receiver. Tony Diaz has really come along. Reese Vanderzee obviously had the two touchdowns against Michigan, along with DJ Vonnemae. So they've got some weapons to not just be a boring Iowa defense special teams running team. They've got the ability to throw the ball, and they're obviously going to have to do that to have a chance against the Buckeyes.
0: Adam, we appreciate it, my friend. We'll talk to you next week.
9: All right, guys. Appreciate you.
0: Around the Big Ten with Adam Rittenberg on the Bryant Heating and Cooling Systems Fan Guest Hotline. Hey, tomorrow night, by the way, we're talking about that Penn State loss to Wisconsin. Mm-hmm. On Friday night, tomorrow night, they open up, Penn State does, Northwestern's new stadium on Fox.
1: Oh, yeah.
0: And okay, Northwestern gave Indiana a hell of a game last week.
1: Game.
0: I don't know what that means, if that says more about Indiana or that says more about Northwestern, but you know that Northwestern's going to be ready to go, opening up their place. Penn State reeling off of the loss last week. Can you have back-to-back losses? Wisconsin and Northwestern, not a good way to start for Matt Campbell.
1: They absolutely can, and if they're not careful, they will. But I know Penn State's a 3-point favorite. I heard Signetti, he wasn't...
0: Well, what's Signetti going to say?
1: Obviously, Signetti's going to be pissed and not pleased with the way that
0: Signetti's
1: they play.
0: Signetti's always going to want to give the opponent credit.
1: It seemed to me, I can't imagine that Indiana's had some huge drop-off from last year. I know Hoover needs to take some steps to be Fernando-like.
0: You lost the number one pick in the draft.
1: I know, but they brought in a pretty highly touted guy with experience, too. I thought Aiden Childs played good football. I thought Northwestern played good football from my eyes, and Indiana still came up with a win.
0: One college football program has decided to go back in time. Details next. Common Man and Timmy on the Fan.
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6: We've got slower traffic on eastbound 70 on the east side between Livingston Avenue and 33, and a couple-minute holdup on southbound 315 going from Kinnear Road to Town Street. 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
2: I meant to tell you, buddy, congratulations on the sweep last night. And to see the Astros go down by the hands of the Pope's favorite, the Chicago White Sox, and it was just with a whimper. They're in their home stadium. Everyone knows they've sucked. They've been beaten. They're losing 7-3. They're down to their last at bat. You know that it's done. And then to see that final swing for the strikeout was just beautiful. I'm with the Chicago White Sox.
0: You're jumping on the bandwagon?
2: Every step of the way through.
0: Teddy, could I invite you
2: I'm
0: on board
2: with
0: as well?
2: Sox.
1: Well,
0: don't answer too quickly now, Ted.
1: Come well, on. I was planning on rooting for the Guardians.
2: No,
1: because
2: why
1: would
0: you do that? No.
1: They're Ohio's team.
0: Well, yeah, Ohio's team. You're the one who says all the time that this rivalry is so heated. You got to win the Ohio Cup every single year.
2: You're a Reds fan.
1: It's respectful.
2: What do you mean Ohio's
1: though?
2: Team.
1: You know, there's not hate involved.
0: How about respect for the guy who sits right in this chair,
1: yeah.
0: meaning me.
1: I will say, I do like the White Sox players and their celebrations. They did win me over with all their celebrating, so I do kind of like them.
0: Listen to me.
2: I just love how many times Munetaka Murakami is reminding us that he is Japanese!
1: 100! 1,000! I don't speak English! Yesterday!
2: I am very drunk!
1: Hungover yesterday!
2: It's so good.
0: I've watched this team all season long. Maybe you haven't watched a lot of White Sox baseball this year, and I don't blame you. I still have no idea how they win any games.
2: I don't either.
0: And I was actually texting with Jason Stark last night. I said, how does this team win games? And he said, they like to hit home runs off of bad pitchers.
2: I mean,
0: and I said, cool. The problem is that as the playoffs go, you don't really tend to see those bad pitchers anymore. You see good pitchers that pitched on good teams. But Guardians were right there with the White Sox. I mean, it's not like they're playing world beaters this round.
2: It's just two games, too. You know, you just have to, they had to get hot for two games. Hopefully now it's more than just two games or else.
0: Oh, they're riding high,
2: it
0: baby.
2: It will be a whimper
0: Tyler
2: in the next
0: Danberg
2: series.
0: Is wetting his pants back there. I may have to make a little trip up there on Saturday afternoon.
2: Dude, your guy, that might be fun. I might go with you for the Saturday afternoon game.
0: I didn't
2: that
0: invite
2: would be,
0: you, but all right.
2: That's okay. It's a big stadium. I can go if I want. Colson Montgomery hit 197.
0: He set the all-time record for single-season strikeouts.
2: He hit over 30 home runs, and he's hitting 197.
0: Look at your favorite foreign guy on that
2: he's
0: roster.
2: He's hitting 207.
0: 207. He's your cleanup
2: God,
0: hitter, 207. This is modern day baseball, my friend.
2: And it sucks. It's not good. I don't like it. I don't like it at all. I hope sometime it levels out here and guys just start to understand the basic concepts of hitting and putting the ball around the park. And then you can still hit home runs when you get those opportunities, just like all the great power hitters used to do.
0: It's a nice story. Trust me, I'll take it. I hope they continue to defy the odds. This was a team that set the all-time loss record 2 years ago, and now here they are in the postseason. It's a great story. However, they piecemealed those two games together, bullpen starts, stuff like that. You can't, as these series get longer, you're going to have to rely on somebody to give you some innings. And I just don't know who that person is on this White Sox team. You can't just have bullpen games in a 5 or 7-game series.
2: No.
0: It's going to hit the fan at some point.
2: Sean Burke was their best all year. He was an 11-7 guy with like a ERA. I guess he 3.34. It's not terrible. It's not
0: no, he started yesterday for them.
2: He started and he gave us the little quote about, you know, no woman, no kids, no life, just ball, just baseball.
0: All right.
2: Gave up a run in the first inning, but then he leveled out and did his job. But, you know, I still got the White Sox jacket that you gave me about a decade ago.
0: I hope to see it.
2: The 80s brand, the logo that I love, the navy with the white logo.
0: Yeah.
2: Yeah. I wear it's my morning walk jacket. Yeah. Slip it on most days when the weather gets chilly.
0: Teddy, you want a morning walk jacket? I'll get you one.
1: For like a White Sox
0: yes.
1: jacket?
0: I mean, like your attitude. I really don't.
2: We're talking about the White Sox.
0: He's not listening.
1: I liked the White Sox when Bo Jackson was there. That's pretty cool.
0: All right, let's talk about a football team going back in time. San Diego State's football team is dealing with a mumps outbreak as it prepares for Saturday's Pac-12 opener against Texas State. A bulletin to San Diego State students from the university on Wednesday said San Diego County Public Health Services had confirmed 14 cases and that the outbreak remained within a single athletic team that is the football team. So you have at least 14 cases of the mumps.
2: Now, that's like fully vaccinated, right? It's like the measles.
0: No, obviously they weren't vaccinated.
2: No. I'm saying
0: if they got the mumps.
2: There's a shot that you can get and no mumps. It's like polio, the measles.
0: I got a mumps vaccine when I was a kid. I've given my daughter a mumps vaccine.
2: Like you get it and then never any mumps.
0: But
2: can't be mumpy.
0: I probably should have called an expert on this. Maybe the fat lady from the CVS that I saw on Tuesday
2: her son
0: has some thoughts on the mumps. vaccine, considering she had to tell me that my flu vaccine was injecting poison in my body as she was buying an industrial bag of Twizzlers.
2: You're supposed to get this from age 12 to 15 months and then 4 to 6 years.
0: It's a baby.
2: That's it.
0: Vaccine.
2: Yeah.
0: Yeah.
2: Your pediatrician will do it for you as long as you let them.
0: No.
2: What? No.
0: What happens with the mumps, Teddy? No. You get the like the swollen
1: the glands.
0: Yeah, glands.
1: Yeah. Swollen.
2: Bad glands
0: mess you up.
2: Yeah.
0: What's worse, measles or mumps?
2: Mm,
0: or typhoid. See. Typhoid.
2: What does
0: worse.
2: The measles do?
1: Yeah.
2: Typhoid sounds like the worst one of all.
0: Bad.
2: Measles gets your respiratory tract, spreads throughout the body, and wipes out the immune system's memory. That sounds very...
0: Sounds terrible.
2: Sounds very bad.
0: What about mumpies?
2: What did the mumps do? You just said what the mumps do.
0: Well, I think it's right? like swollen glands
2: yeah,
0: and
2: you,
0: things.
2: You had it. Causes very painful swelling of the salivary glands.
0: Ooh, you need those.
2: In the cheeks and the jaw. You got to have salivary glands.
0: You got to have it.
2: The measles, where you get your saliva.
1: Measles are worse than the mumps.
0: Measles worse than mumps?
1: Yes.
0: Okay. Good to know. Ryan Day with his radio show today. He has the mumps. You'll hear from the coach coming up next. Common Man and Timmy on the Fan.
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6: We've got a couple minute delay if you're on eastbound 270 on that north outer belt, going from 315 to 71. And if you're on eastbound 33 between 270 and Hamilton Road, just a little bit of a delay there. 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
6: 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I'm Tyler Danberg. 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
6: 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NHL ahead of tonight's season opener against the Sabres. Blue Jackets placed Ivan Provorov on IR with a lower body. Baseball, Guardians named Parker Messick and Gavin Williams the starting pitchers for games 1 and 2 of the ALDS against Common Man's White Sox. And a wild card, Braves host the Phillies at 8. Women's college hoops, Ohio State's Jelani Cambridge was named preseason All-Big Ten. Tonight, former Buckeye Kelsey Mitchell and the Fever duel the Aces at 9 in Game 3 of the WNBA first round. 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
9: All right, tomorrow is Football Friday, and we're going to have so much pizzazz as on tomorrow's show. It's going to shoot out of your anus.
10: I think you got to cancel some of the pizzazz.
9: No.
10: It's too much.
9: No, it's not too much.
10: We doing a song?
9: Yes, I have a brand new song that I've written for the Iowa game. I did one for Texas, and let's not talk about that. But
10: has to work.
9: This is in the style of Slipknot. All right, so I'm going to debut that song coming up at 4 o'clock tomorrow. I enjoy it, and it's been previewed. You've heard it.
10: Yeah,
9: Jen Winters has heard it. Put a little video teaser together for it. You'll see it tomorrow morning.
10: Video teaser?
9: Video teaser.

0: teaser.
1: What does that mean?
0: Well, the song is called Punt the Corn. And
1: that I know.
0: Just a little 30 seconds to wet your whistle for the entire product.
1: I'm just curious as to what sort of video element.
0: Well, keep an eye on our socials tomorrow morning, and you will see a little video teaser for the song. We will debut the entire song 4 o'clock tomorrow. Then at 4:30, we do the newest installment of Timmy Eats a Burger.
1: I've previewed this, and I love it.
0: I watched it.
1: I think it's very good.
0: I enjoyed it.
1: We're checking out one of my favorite spots in Hilliard, so I look forward to letting this puppy air. And then everybody's going to go out and try this place if they haven't been there already. So 4:30 tomorrow, episode 4 of Timmy Eats a Burger. You can get all of them on our YouTube page right now.
0: Just search Timmy Eats a Burger on YouTube. And 5:30, final walkthrough, Iowa edition.
1: Iowa
0: is there
1: edition.
0: A theme for the walkthrough tomorrow?
1: The theme, I guess you could say, is like Field of Special Teams. A little bit like playoff
0: on Field of Dreams.
1: Yeah.
0: They'll come to Iowa.
1: Yes. Yes.
2: People will come, Ray.
0: Ryan Day with his radio show today. Some interesting discussion on the show today. You can catch it noon every single Thursday right here on The Fan. This is Ryan Day. He was asked, can you discipline players the same way that coaches used to, or does the transfer portal era sort of change all that? Because in the past, you know, you could really get on a guy, right? But now, do you tend to back off a little bit because these guys have so much movement? They can pop in the portal, where in the past, they're stuck there. Unless they want to sit out for a year,
1: yeah,
0: they can't transfer, but they have freedom of movement now. Does that change the way that you punish when you coach?
3: I think times have definitely changed. I think that the way coaching is now has changed some, but there's a lot of it that's the same. Really what it is you know, when you sit down with somebody and you agree to what the goals are, then it's your job as a coach to, you know, build trust in them that, I say a lot of the guys all the time, like, if you were my son, I wouldn't be saying this exactly the way I'm saying it. I probably would have you up against the wall and be screaming and yelling at you because I love him so much that, you know, I'm going to push him to be the best he can possibly be. Well, I'm going to be the same way with you. I'm just going to probably word it a little differently. But that's the idea. Like, you have to bring guys along and help them see things they can't see in their own, do things that they can't do. And that's a sign of a coach. And so we have to be great here. We don't have a choice. You know, we all chose Ohio State for a reason. So it's our job to push these guys to levels that they can't go on their own. Well, in order to do that, I mean, you got to drive them and you got to push them. But it doesn't have to be personal. It doesn't have to be negative. It just has to be driving with intense passion over and over again. And a lot of times it's encouraging, but it's very, very intense and in your face because that's the way a game of football is.
0: I would assume, Timmy, that perhaps we're seeing a little bit of that with Legend Bay, right?
1: That's all I can think about, Mike. When I heard you were teeing up this clip, that's the only guy that's going through my mind right now.
0: And I'm sure he's not the only guy that's making mistakes or not giving it all, his all in practice, but you know he has talent that's been praised. We've seen it with our own two eyes. We want as many playmakers as humanly possible. When one of them doesn't step on the football field, you wonder why. And Ryan Day told you this week, essentially, well, he's not giving what he needs to give in practice, and if you don't do that, you can't play.
1: And I fully agree with Coach Day. If you make that decision, everything that he just said, I agree with in that clip. You want to be here, right? You want to be with the best. I go back and I watch like that old clip of Jeremiah Smith when he was still at Chaminade, right? He's like, I mean, I'm going in there. He wasn't speaking to anybody in particular, but my mindset when I go in there is to take somebody's spot as a true freshman. Like, that's what I aim to do. And did he do that? Yes, he did. But it wasn't just because he had all the talent in the world. They weren't going to throw Jeremiah Smith out there if he wasn't doing what the coaches needed to see. You think Legend Bay would be treated any differently if he's dripping and secret of the oozing with the same kinds of talent? Now, he's not as talented as Jeremiah Smith, but you get the point. If he's got stuff to give, they don't care how old you are. They don't care if you're a true freshman or a fifth-year senior that came in through the transfer portal. They're going to put you in a position if you can help the football team win games and make plays out there. So it's a little disappointing.
0: But you got to put yourself in the position. You have to do the work.
1: Yeah.
0: You said he may not be as talented. Maybe he's as talented when it comes to just raw talent. Again, this guy was on campus for 6 weeks. Ryan Day's comparing him to Tyreek Hill.
1: Right.
0: He doesn't just do that.
1: Pretty good superlatives.
0: Yeah.
1: And, but again, I stand with those guys where, yeah, they're making money. Yeah, it's becoming more of a professional type of dynamic. But just because it switches to that, it never to me was about, and I don't think I ever would have thrived in that environment too, where coaches are screaming and yelling in your face and belittling you. I told you I flipped on Full Metal Jacket not long ago, where it's like R. Lee Ermey just screaming and just
0: he was ad-libbing a lot of that
1: just
0: stuff,
1: riffing up there. I'm going to unscrew your neck and crap down your hole. Right? It's not like that, but in a professional way, you can discipline somebody, you can take them off the field, you can make them show you, you know, improve by example before you get that spot back. That always has to remain. You can't just let people become spoiled and entitled. You have to make them earn it still. And it's disappointing what seems to be going on with Legend Bay, because dude, like they're dying to put you on the field. I don't want to hear any more of this. I lost my jersey. I you know, got suspended or, you know, kept off the field for a couple of practices, like at the start of camp. It's time to go.
0: Speaking of discipline, one thing we saw this past weekend was we saw a ton of unsportsmanlike conduct penalties around college football.
1: All
0: not necessarily
1: the
0: in the Buckeye game, but
1: yeah, the Texas game, the Wizenator.
0: I mean, we got people peeing on each
1: Dylan
0: other.
1: Dylan Stewart taking swings.
0: Quack quacks when you got a guy who's maybe dead mm-hmm. on the field next to you. And yeah. Ryan Day was asked about the unsportsmanlike penalties. Here's what he had to say.
3: If we're going
0: to
3: be a team, and we call it a tribe, where we're really pulling together, then all that does is it just points the finger back at yourself, you know. And so to me, you know, it's a lack of discipline. If that's what you want to put on film, then we're going to have a problem with that. So we really want to celebrate with our teammates, and that's the message we say over and over again.
1: Why do we get to this point now where it just becomes cool to belittle everybody? Why isn't it just enough to celebrate amongst each other? Like when you make a play, like why is it better to make someone else feel worse than for you just to celebrate with some of your guys off to the side?
0: What I heard from Ryan Day there is that the tone is set by the coaching staff, and he's not going to put up with that. Now, we've heard all those things after the fact from guys like Sark. Mm-hmm. That's unacceptable. I'll make sure. That's not indicative of the young man's character. But he did it. And it's not the first time you've had issues like that. So clearly the tone is not being set by you and the staff, right?
1: But I think I'm also talking about like the taunting.
0: No,
1: like,
0: I understand that.
1: And it does sort of, you see it like at the youth sports level, right? Where there's some younger coaches that have kind of been coming up, coaches that are still in their 20s and maybe early 30s. And they are sort of breeding this and like letting their guys, kids, know like how cool it is to like stand up over top of somebody and how to like give somebody like the mean mug, like after they make the play, or how to get like the fists out or like do the flex on top of somebody. I don't understand any of that. Like you talk about like the quickest way to wanting to like start a fight on the field. And like for guys to be able to like lay off, like, cause they always seem to come after the second guy, the guy that retaliates. Right.
0: Right.
1: But I am glad to see some of this stuff being flagged, because to me, it's not like, oh, like let him have fun out there. You can have fun
0: without belittling.
1: Like Kyle Juszczyk, who's like sipping some juice. Like that's ridiculous. Right. Like
0: that he got fined for that.
1: He got fined for that. That's ridiculous. Like even if it was like, oh, like the old Tim Dwight, like the Iowa punt returner would pop the football open and chug a beer real quick.
0: Right.
1: Who the hell cares? As long as you're not shooting a gun up into the crowd and pulling your thing out and whizzing all over the place, that's a little over the line. And then taunting right in someone's face. Not good.
0: Let's do some Too Hot with Teddy.
1: Too Hot!
0: Coming up next, Colin Mann and Timmy on The Fan.
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6: You're going to hit a slowdown due to an accident if you're on eastbound 670 after Neal Avenue. And we've got slower traffic if you're on eastbound 70 on the east side between Livingston Avenue and 33. 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
23: From the Logan AC and Heat Services Weather Center.
24: No clouds increase overnight tonight into Friday morning across central Ohio. Low temps at 64. Cold front comes in on Friday with a 90% chance of rain between 7 a.m. and 2 p.m. and the highs will fall from the 70s into the 60s. On Saturday, sunny and 69. That is your 97.1 The Fan weather forecast. I'm 10 Weather Impact Chief Meteorologist Chris Tomer.
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26: Panama Ted is being forced to produce this show against his will. 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
0: stone.
1: That's
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1: I don't want watered down methylamine.
0: No, you don't. You want it concentrated.
1: Yeah.
0: If you take a sip of it, you die.
1: I want it pulpy.
0: Ooh, pulpy. 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
1: They'll take it with them.
0: No, they're going to take it with them. 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
0: Where are we starting this week, Teddy?
1: Where are we going?
2: T-Bone and Tyvus this week.
1: Oh, those guys.
2: And Tyvus, my man here. He was telling us that maybe people don't know exactly who he is, but he says he was telling us who he is sort of naturally, you know, inside. He may put a disguise on, but this is who he really is.
1: Okay.
2: And let us hear from him. Maybe. Here we go. I promise.
3: And my thing is, and this is where I've matured. But it's still there. Mm-hmm. You know, like I don't really do this a lot no more because I'm mature, but it's still who I am naturally. Okay. I'm an a-hole naturally. So with
1: that's
3: that
1: why we get along so well.
3: So with that being said, I compare it to Superman and Clark Kent. Like Superman is who Superman is. He puts the costume on to be Clark Kent.
1: Sure, sure.
3: I'm an a-hole, but I put the costume on to be Tyvus.
1: See, okay, okay.
3: okay. Naturally, I like this. Who I am is the a-hole.
1: And you're fighting every day,
3: as we all are, to not be
1: that person.
3: Correct.
1: Okay.
4: It's very interesting.
0: It's why we get along.
4: Yeah.
0: I think naturally that's where I fall.
4: Well, he's funny, and here's the thing. Does that make most of us a-holes? Because I feel like you, me, Bone, Tyvus, like the four of us, even you, Teddy, like we can get pretty dirty, like off the air, and none of us get offended.
0: It's because we're all a-holes.
4: We know that we're comfortable around one another, but we also have a sense of humor to where we know we're joking and we know that we don't have to be offended by one another.
0: Well, I'm glad Tyvus doesn't get offended because I actually have something to say. I was out and about today. I am officiating our boss, Fishy's wedding.
4: How about that?
0: In a couple weeks.
4: I'm getting a
0: new suit made for Fish. And so I got my suit made from this wonderful guy named Sean.
4: Sean.
0: He works in New Albany, runs a place called Vincent and West. Actually, Joshua Perry put me on to these guys.
4: Okay. Yeah.
0: And so I was there today. I picked up my suit from him, tried it on. I looked like $1 million.
4: What'd you get, like a dark navy or something?
0: No, I had to get the color scheme that the bride wanted, so it's just a straight black suit. But it looks very good.
4: Nice suit, though.
0: Yeah, very nice.
4: Got yourself a new suit.
0: And just the other day, he said that both Joshua Perry and Tyvus were there getting fitted for some custom jeans. And without me prompting, my guy Sean looked at me and said, Tyvus has a...
4: Can I guess?
0: Go ahead.
4: Is he
0: Go ahead.
4: Is he a 40 now? Or is he a 42?
0: No, he wouldn't. He didn't tell me about
2: waist size.
0: He's
2: talking about his big. He's got a big. He's got a. Oh, I think you're talking about a big ass.
5: I get mixed up with that.
6: Because she got a great ass, and you got your head all the way up it. Jesus, when I think of asses, woman's ass, something comes out of me.
0: He didn't say great ass. He said big ass.
4: Big,
0: but and you know what? That's the perfect guy for a pair of custom jeans. He can't buy off the rack.
4: You know, I was out this morning, and so I listened to our friends for a little bit. I don't think you could have turned this clip around in time, Teddy, because it was at about 6:30 in the a.m. And by the way, at least for my part, dedication of the show to my son, Jack. It's his 15th birthday today.
0: Happy birthday, Jack.
4: So happy birthday, buddy. I know you're at the football practice right now. He did not want, I don't even know why mom was inquiring about this, but he in no way wanted to have a cupcake drop-off after practice was done. Thought that was
0: at school.
4: At school,
0: no. You could have cupcakes when you get home.
4: Yeah, just like not the thing. Although, I mean, what football player wouldn't want like a gigantic tray of cupcakes there delivered, when you're done with a practice?
0: Delivered by your mommy.
4: That's the thing.
0: No,
4: but they wouldn't probably care because you're getting cupcakes. I'm just trying to think of it through another lens.
0: If I was
4: but
0: there,
4: you can't do it to your son.
0: Oh, Jack, your mommy's here with cupcakes. Yeah. Now, I would gladly eat the cupcakes, but I would then give him crap for his mommy being there.
4: You can't do it to your son. So anyway, he gets a good birthday dinner tonight. He gets to pick. He's picking Flyers. That's a great choice. And then we'll get a little thing on Saturday, too. But I'm listening, and I text in the guys because I told them I enjoyed a segment. They were riffing this morning about the Don Waddell comments and talking jackets a little bit. I said, yeah, I'm out. I said, you know, T-Bone, I'm going to check out Little Donut Factory in Hilliard. Like, I recommend it if you haven't been. He said, oh, I seen it. And that's when Tyvus said, donuts? Get him some egg whites. And then Bone said, you know, tell Jack happy birthday. And I said, egg whites, Tyvus? I said, what's wrong with you? And he said, healthy lifestyle, egg white delights. And then I told him, tell your gigantic ass about your new lifestyle. And then he gave me a lot of skull and bones and laughing emojis.
0: I have never seen someone talk more about health food, but not practice anything that they preach than Tyvus Powell.
4: I bet he was eating a bag of gummy bears on the show.
0: While he was saying it to you.
4: Yeah, talking about egg whites. I'm like, Tyvus, you can't have a donut.
0: Happy birthday, son. I got you some egg whites.
4: Yeah, sounds great, right?
0: All right, give me another one, Teddy.
2: All right, I'm going to stay with T-Bone and Tyvus because the reason he was talking about how, you know, internally there he is, you know, an a-hole is because he had a little bit of a road rage incident the other morning as well. And so he ended up getting in front of this guy and he's irritating the guy because the guy was flipping him off from behind, giving him the bird.
4: No.
2: And then Tyvus just chats about that. Here we go.
3: So I rolled a window now because, you know, my windows is tinted now. So I want you to see me. So I rolled a window.
4: Yes.
0: Yes.
3: He drives up. I start laughing at him. I'm hitting the horn, laughing at him because I want to get his attention. When I tell you, this man kept it straight the whole time.
0: Oh, yes. Oh, yes.
3: And I'm just, we completely going on 23. Both at this point, he tried to speed to get away, but I won't let him. Oh, no. Oh, no.
0: Good.
3: So I'm hitting the horn, laughing at this man for like, I say this went on for about six lights.
0: Lights. Did they stop at each light?
3: Oh, when he stopped, me, and I'm just laughing.
0: And then I followed him to his destination and killed him. And while I was stabbing him, I said, my name's Cardale Jones.
4: My God.
0: Six lights.
4: Do you think?
0: You're out of your mind.
4: You think I'm the one at the radio station that's got a problem with anger?
0: You're right.
4: Are you kidding me? All of my road rage. This is what my wife thinks this about me, too. Like, honey, I just scream inside a box when no one else is here. I'm not actually like making gestures. The thing that gets me, it has always gotten me, is someone will wrong me, do a terrible thing, an incredibly dangerous move. Cut me off, dash in front of traffic. I'll do so much as do a little honk just to say like, hey, like a safety honk, like a bup bup, not even like a rage honk like Tyvus is talking about, following for six lights. And then I'll get flipped off. I'm not even the one that's doing anything wrong and I'll get flipped off. And then I still keep it cool. I just yell at him inside my own car. I don't actually follow the person or not let him go.
0: It's a very important story in the news today, and we'd be remiss if we did not discuss it. We'll do that coming up in 2 minutes. Common Man and Timmy on the Fan.
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5: There's a 10-minute slowdown on westbound 270 on the north outer belt between 161 and 71. And some slower traffic on southbound 71 on the north side between Polaris Parkway and 270. 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
26: Let's get one thing perfectly clear. 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
0: This dumb show brought to you by the Hinderer Motor Company. It's Too Hot Thursday.
2: Too hot!
0: More Too Hot tidbits coming up with Teddy. Big story yesterday. As a matter of fact, we talked about it on yesterday's show. Because they were going to execute a woman in the state of Tennessee, Krista Pike. And
2: she wanted the firing squad.
0: She wanted firing squad because she didn't trust the lethal injection process. She had a stay of execution for a short time yesterday. But then, last night, the Supreme Court ruled, go ahead and kill the chick. And so she had two rounds of lethal injection inside her, and she survived it. It was a botched execution. They took her to the hospital.
2: You got to be kidding me.
0: It is.
2: You've got to be kidding me.
0: Believable. I said yesterday, look, I'm not a fan of capital punishment. We can agree to disagree if you are, whatever. But I also said this in the past. If you are able to escape from a maximum security prison,
2: you get to be free.
0: as soon as you clear that perimeter where they no longer have a shot at you from the tower, as soon as you clear that perimeter, there should be no manhunt. You're free to go.
2: It's done.
0: Now, you have to abide by the law for the rest of your life.
2: Yeah,
0: but you managed to get out. Yeah. That's on us for not holding you. You managed to get out. More credit to you. I'm also going to decree that if you survive an execution, they also let you go. You're free to go. Not just we don't try and kill you again. You're free to go.
2: I can't believe that this happened. Right after we have our discussion about it, I'm thinking about that
4: movie, law-abiding citizen with Jamie Foxx and Gerard Butler, where he just wants to kill those bastards that killed his wife and daughter more than anything in the world. He buys up properties. He goes underground for a decade. He builds things. He learns things. All he wants to do is to capture the guys and keep them out of the system. And when he can't, he manipulates the lethal injection system. It's one of the more like unnerving things, no pun intended, that you've seen, where he switches the samples of the gases or the compounds, I guess, that are going to be injected in. And you see what it does to the guy. It's designed to just make it the most incredibly painful thing that you could possibly experience. That's the whole entire point. And everyone that's watching the execution sees that. I didn't think that this was possible. How is it even possible with the what we know?
0: She's kicking the bed sheets off of her.
4: All you have to do...
0: I like how they give her sheets too. It's like, are you a little cold? Here's a little something. Let me cover you up. All right? As we stick this needle in your arm?
4: We're putting dogs and cats down by the bushels every single day in this country. You got that special room that's off like in the west wing of the vet office. No one wants to go down.
0: Some of those dogs are the size of horses.
4: And they go right away.
0: Have a vet come give the shot.
4: You sit there and you pet their head. Oh, go to sleep, little boy. And that's it. And it's done. They botch this right after we're discussing how she's going to die. Seems a little fishy. Seems a little strange.
0: Does this happen in vet's offices? Like when you bring your dog in for mercy kill, I don't know what you call it. Put the dog down.
4: Put down.
0: What do they call it?
4: They're put down.
2: Euthanasia.
0: Euthanasia, that's right. So you bring your dog in and the doctor says, would you like to come in the back? No, I can't watch my dog do that. You just come back when it's done and you give your dog like one last rub of the head and they take the dog back there. The dog's probably riddled with cancer. Just terrible sight, right? Take the dog back there and the doctor's gone for like 40 minutes and he comes out with this look on his face. Person says, how was it, doc? Doctor says, it didn't take. Here's your dog. Take him home with you. I tried.
2: We'll try again tomorrow.
0: I couldn't do it. So
4: this didn't take. But when you get home, I'm gonna send a man named Michael to your house. He's gonna have a poisonous sausage. Try that.
0: Yeah, I tried. Didn't work. So put it here's Fido. Fido's.
2: It's got some Armageddon peppers for you.
4: Why is it always Fido?
0: Here's Fido. Oh, you gave me a way to be dead. I'm alive now.
4: So what is the?
0: They don't know the status of this woman. She's alive.
4: Alive, but is she like in a vegetative state after this?
0: I don't know. Apparently, she never lost consciousness for the entire thing. She was conscious for both of these lethal injections. And they eventually just close the curtains of the gallery that they have there.
4: Do
0: and they're
4: you
0: like,
4: see?
0: Oh, the show's over. The do curtains have gone down.
4: You see my point? I don't know if... Would you want to go to that? Would you want to watch that?
0: This
4: have that on your conscience?
0: Could only happen in the South.
4: Well, there's an old saying.
0: This could only... What? Fool me. Kill me once. Old
4: Texas,
0: saying in Tennessee?
4: Maybe it's in Tennessee.
9: There's an old saying in Tennessee, I know it's in Texas, probably in Tennessee, that says, fool me once, shame on you. If fool me, we can't get fooled again.
0: I would let her frolic right out of the hospital if she could.
4: She's done. Yeah, if she gets...
0: You tried?
4: Yeah.
0: I'm sorry. We still think you're a horrible murderer, but we tried to do it,
4: but you're good
0: can't
4: on this
0: do
4: one.
0: It.
4: You're good on this one. You better be on the straight and narrow. We're dealing with a situation where if you steal a candy bar, you're going back to death row. Like you'll be judged. You're going to be judged on a different scale. If you live a perfectly free life and never break the law, we're good. But if you slip up even once,
0: what if you get like a speeding ticket?
4: Death.
0: Does they shoot you right there in the car?
4: Well, she wanted a firing squad.
0: That's right. How do you not have
4: that's a flesh wound
0: like a plan B too where it's like we gave her a couple shots, didn't work, well we got the axe right here, let's hack her.
4: What of the firing squad? Like how would you, let's say you get to pick You get to pick like the whole
0: yesterday,
4: shebang.
0: I did pick lethal injection.
4: No. But I'm saying you're going firing squad now. And you get to like pick the how it's done, like range, distance, weapon. I would want.
0: What would you want?
4: I would want a rocket launcher. I would want
0: one of those shoulder missiles that they're trying to take down a jet with.
4: I would want one of the RPGs.
2: RPGs, right?
4: I would want like a James Bond.
0: Our friend here, he's very experienced in using this weapon. He was a member of Al Qaeda for a long time, and so he's not gonna miss. He's not gonna miss.
4: Would the member of Al Qaeda get that like natural excitement when he like? It's something like this. Oh, they're so surprised.
0: Yeah. Oh, my God. All right, let's do some more Too Hot with Teddy. What do you got, Teddy?
2: Too Hot. All right, let's go to Rothman and Ice. And this one is just more for how the whole thing sort of transitions. So they had Adam King on the other day. And I don't know if you guys heard this, but he couldn't make it in, I guess, on time for his segment. So he was on the phone. And
0: what a surprise.
2: He had an excuse. He was like maybe at Nationwide. He was out covering something. So he's actually doing his job. But anyway, I just thought that was kind of interesting how it plays out.
12: The Browns are just, they're back. And
0: are you concerned they're going to win six or more?
12: Concerned is a relative term, you know? Yeah, I'm concerned. Okay. That was actually my first thought yesterday when they scored is, well, looks like I'm going to have to be hitting the old where did you want to go, Hyde Park?
0: I'm not sure where I want to go yet because they've only got two wins. I got to get to six.
13: What is going on? He just walked into the studio.
12: I'm here.
13: Hello, Adam. Here's What's a up? Mic screen
0: this
13: for you.
0: That was one of the most weird Siegfried and Roy acts because in my mind, you were driving from somewhere.
13: I thought you were at Nationwide.
12: I was driving from Nationwide.
13: I thought
12: arena.
13: You were still inside the arena.
12: No, I had made it out of the arena.
0: That's awesome.
13: That's talent. That's talent.
0: That's
13: right
0: pretty
13: there.
0: Amazing.
13: That's talent right there.
0: Didn't even look like there was a delay.
12: No, I was actually on the phone thinking to myself, wow, he's answering the question right now. It's looking up pretty good.
13: Well, it's good to see you live and in the flesh.
12: It's good to be here.
0: That is terrible. They gave him credit for that. I say that's Bush League. If you start the interview on the phone, then you stay in the parking lot and you finish the interview on the phone.
4: Why?
0: What do you mean, why?
4: Well, who else would even have the opportunity to just saunter right into the studio?
0: No.
4: To keep it going. I think I actually give...
0: You want King to do that?
4: I'm not saying I want King to do that, but I think that was something I've never heard of before in the history of this industry.
0: Because then if I'm Rothman, I'm looking at King saying, are you messing with me? Were you here the entire time? You stupid idiot.
4: He was on his way in. He was on the move and he got here and he just decided why do it on the phone?
0: It would have been something if he's like in the parking lot and he said, hey guys, I just pulled into the parking lot. Do you want me to come in? And they have a little like, oh yeah, all right. Adam comes in next.
4: Well, you know, Adam's just going to do what Adam's going to do anyway. But I think he like carries that over into a second segment. So maybe that was
0: I wish I could give part of it
4: for in studio.
0: They have him on for two segments.
4: I think they
0: talk about giving the listeners a lethal injection.
4: It's an entertaining lethal injection.
0: Some people are just now discovering that Nick Saban is a prickly piece of crap. Details next. Common Man and Timmy on the Fan.
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14: Watch out for an accident if you're on Sawmill Road near Hard Road. And we've got some slower traffic on northbound 270 on the West Outer Belt between Tuttle Crossing Boulevard and 161. 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
26: 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Bernie Sanders, 92. 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
8: 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This is Common Man and Timmy.
9: Happy Thursday. It's too hot Thursday.
10: Too hot!
9: You know, tomorrow we got so much pizzazz. It's Football Friday, plus at 4 o'clock, the debut of the new song that I've produced for Ohio State and Iowa. I did one for Texas, and it didn't work out, but I said for all the big games this year, I'm producing a song. And it's going to have a theme. First go around for Texas was sort of like a, you know, pop country song because it's Texas, right? This one for Iowa, I'm like, well, what do I know about Iowa? Field of Dreams, can't really do a song there. Slipknot. Slipknot's from Iowa.
10: Des Moines, Iowa.
9: So Corey Taylor and Slipknot, so it's inspired by that style of music. It's called Punt the Corn. We'll release a teaser video of it tomorrow morning, and then the full song, 4 o'clock on this show tomorrow. So we'll do that. We'll do Timmy Eats a Burger at 4:30, and then 5:30, final walkthrough. So tons of pizzazz.
10: Is it too much pizzazz?
9: No, you can't have too much pizzazz.
10: Should we do a show like one time where it's just nothing but pizzazz? We just stack up all the pizzazz we've ever done. Well, it could be like some old pizzazz mixed with some new pizzazz.
9: You know who has no pizzazz? Nick Saban has no pizzazz.
10: He doesn't.
9: And I like how
10: people
9: just
10: are
9: now,
10: just figuring this out now.
9: Like, yeah,
10: right?
9: Nick Saban's kind of a prickly piece of crap. So what did he have to say?
10: So the latest thing with Nick Saban, if people saw him on, I think it was First Take. What's the difference? One of those ESPN shows. He has been making waves for his comments now about the difference in market value between players and coaches.
9: Let me guess. All for coaches making as much money as humanly possible, but not for the players.
10: Yeah, that's right. Yep. He thinks that they are totally different markets. He said, that's like asking me, does a student's scholarship equal the professor's pay? I mean, how much value does a coach create for a university? So I think what you have here, and then I heard, who's the coach at Arkansas right now? Coach Cal. Yeah, Coach John Calipari. They're having their college basketball media days. Ohio State just had theirs here around the country. He kind of echoed some comments where you've got these guys out there, and Cal was lamenting how like his entire assistant coaching staff like doesn't make what some of like the big name athletes are for his basketball team and Arkansas's football team, I guess.
9: You know what I find interesting, Timmy?
10: So what? Are the, is it like these assistant coaches aren't taken care of? Like, what should the fourth or fifth assistant basketball coach be making at a school? Is $250 not an unbelievable salary to be making at that level
9: for
10: of the coaching
9: game?
10: Type
9: of job?
10: You're just going to be climbing up. You're still talking about like assistant coaches in basketball that could be making around $1 million a year. That's pretty good.
9: I'm quite sure that the way most of these people vote, they wave their fist in the air and talk about capitalism and socialism's bad. But they don't actually preach that, because what Nick Saban is describing is capitalism, right?
10: Yeah.
9: I mean, I don't understand how he can make his brain do the mental gymnastics it takes to get to that point. Case in point, Dan Lanning. We talked about Dan Lanning, Oregon head coach, yesterday. Talk about who's more important, the coach or the players?
10: Mm-hmm.
9: Who gets more value to the institution? Well, mm-hmm. Dan Lanning has a ribbon-style ticker in his office displaying how much money former Oregon players are making in the NFL right now.
10: Yeah.
9: And so who's that for? Is that for himself? Just to feel proud? It's like, look up there. My guy's making some money. I'm so happy for him. No, that's because he's got high schoolers coming in his office, and they're going to see that. And who then is trying to woo this high schooler? You're trying to entice them by saying, look at what that former player is making. Not look how much I'm making. Oh, I'm filthy rich. Don't you want me to coach you? No. How Dan Lanning is trying to sell his program is, look at what those players do. They came here. Don't you want to be like that?
10: It's just, it's so backwards. And
9: here's what my assistant coach makes on the ribbon. No.
10: Look, I understand when you've been in the position of power forever, right? And then finally different forces come around and just tell you, you've been getting away with this forever, and it's never really been right. It's just that it's taken time for the right people, the right entities to come up and finally put a stop for this and say, no, this is dumb. And the whole thing about comparing, you know, players' salaries to a coach's salary and what value does a coach bring? Sure, a coach does bring value, and a coach will be compensated accordingly for the value that they bring. They're making, you guys have been making ridiculous salaries for a long, long time now, and players were always getting nothing. That's why this boiled over to where we're talking about paying them. There are big time athletes. You know what? There isn't a sport out there where the best athletes don't make lots more than the best coaches. But then there are some coaches that make more than other coaches, the ones that are good and that win a lot of games because there's value with that. There's recognition. I don't understand how someone doesn't get that. And you don't just take a basic student and say, oh, it's the same thing like a student's scholarship, not comparing to what a professor's salary is. If you have some rock star student that is, you know, Goodwill Hunting style and is going to, you know, help, you know, some kind of NASA program reach Mars someday because of an algorithm that he knows and no one else knows, you know what? There's going to be more compensation and scholarship money for that person, more grant money, more salary for that student to then teach at that school, like while he's doing his studies or her studies, whatever.
9: Let's pretend that we're Penn State fans, okay? So start to act really stupid. You too, Teddy. All right? You go to Penn State before the season, in the offseason. You say, okay, I'll give you one of these two things. Matt Campbell is your head coach, okay? You finally got rid of James Franklin. Matt Campbell, he's coming. He's going to reshape the program. He's going to win big games, all that, all right? You can have Matt Campbell as your head coach, or you can magically have Jeremiah Smith. Which one do you take?
11: That's pretty easy.
9: Of course it is.
11: Jeremiah Smith.
9: Of course my guy. It is.
10: You go
9: Nobody even thinks about Matt Campbell.
10: You go back to James Franklin, and then you get Jeremiah Smith.
9: Did you know that Jeremiah Smith makes more than James Franklin? Yes. And he should.
10: Or whatever. Jeremiah Smith
9: whatever.
10: Makes more than Matt Guerrieri, you know? Okay. All right. Makes more than like two or three of the assistant coaches combined. All right.
9: I'm quite sure Jeremiah Smith makes more than the assistant coaches right now.
10: I'm sure some of those assistant coaches are happy with their salaries, too.
9: I don't get it, man.
10: There's nothing to get. 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
13: We've got stop-and-go traffic causing a 10-minute delay on eastbound 33 from Refugee Road to Hamilton Road. And watch for a crash that's causing some holdup on eastbound 70 on the west side at 270. 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
5: 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I'm Tyler Danberg. 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NFL, 61 straight days of football start tonight when the Browns host the Steelers at 8:15. Rock and Roll Hall of Famers Cheap Trick will perform at halftime as Cleveland looks to play Dream Police to Pittsburgh's first place hopes and make the Steelers surrender to start 3-1. Baseball, Guardians named Parker Messick and Gavin Williams their starting pitchers for games 1 and 2 of the ALDS against the White Sox starting Saturday at 1. NL Wild Card Game 3 tonight, Braves host the Phillies at 8. Meanwhile, Diamondbacks reportedly extended manager Torey Lovello, the franchise's winningest skipper. 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
7: 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You can check on his leg. It'll be like his leg because his leg is locked. It's erect in a 90-degree turn right there. No, that's wrong. It's just straight.

0: That's what it is.
1: Straight
0: what
1: straight.
0: You want the pee-pee to be like. So check them out. They got treatments with success rates over 90%, and some will have you last an hour or more.
1: Dear God.
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1: Last night was a good night for me. So I got home, had a little dinner. Then I was able to catch the end of the White Sox beating the Astros, moving on to the division series to face the Guardians. And then later that night, flipped on the game in San Diego, the Cubs and the Padres.
0: Yeah.
1: And Cubs played two games out there, lost them both.
0: Yeah.
1: That's the end of that. You know how I celebrated last night? You know what I put on?
0: Yeah.
1: What?
0: Do it.
2: And how you doing, little partner?
3: Fine. And it's little visitor now. Adewoyoli is how you say it in Cherokee.
2: Oh, well, pardon my French, but I'll be damned.
3: Walker told me I have AIDS.
1: All right, I have some food news for you. Jenny's Splendid Ice Creams. You've heard of Jenny, haven't you?
0: Everybody's heard of Jenny.
1: Of course, she's all over the place now. She's all over America, not just Columbus. It's got a brand new seasonal flavor that uses real Ohio-grown acorns.
0: What?
1: And is available in limited quantities starting today. They said it took 5 years of experimentation for this to come to the market. It's called Appalachian Acorn Pie. 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
0: Nope.
1: To create an acorn ice cream base with a graham cracker swirl. The Columbus ice cream brand describes it as a nutty and sweet somewhere in the realm of hazelnut, coconut, and chestnut experience. Look, I know that a lot of people really, really, really like Jenny's ice cream. I'm not one of them. I think there are so many other better local ice cream choices out there. But let's give credit where credit is due. This woman took something that essentially she was doing out of her garage, and now she's worth hundreds of millions of dollars. So whatever marketing, you know, pixie dust she's been spreading on everything, it's been working. I'm just not their target customer. God bless. But if you'd like some hand-forged acorns in your ice cream, well, then Jenny's got it for you.
0: I will be sure to pass along this news to the squirrels in my backyard.
1: Oh, it's acorn season, baby.
0: I think these squirrels, it's going to be a hit. It's going to be a hit with them. So I will get a pint or a quart, and I will spread that around the backyard to see if they... What am I missing? Is this like a newfangled thing? Is this a nut that we're trying to experiment more with, or is this only a nut that squirrels want because it has a good hard shell and it can last the winter for them? And I contend.
1: You contend.
0: That a squirrel would also love a lot more than just a measly old acorn. You mean to tell me that if I don't give a squirrel a good walnut, he's going to turn his nose up to that? What if I give him a macadamia nut? Ooh, have you ever had one of these, little squirrel? I bet you'll enjoy
1: that.
0: This.
1: How about a honey roasted peanut?
0: Yeah, how about a little bowl of honey roasted planters?
1: Maybe a Fisher? Maybe a former Michigan coach, Jeff Fisher? Who was it?
0: What about
1: Jeff Fisher? What was his name? The basketball coach.
0: Steve Fisher. What about a little mixed nut from Blue Diamond?
1: Diamond nut. What about a pistachio from the wonderful pistachio company?
0: What about some emerald nuts? Those would be quite good. Yeah, you think a squirrel wants to limit itself to just an acorn? No, there's plenty of other better nuts out there that we can use. I have some food news for you,
1: too. No, I'm not done. I have more.
0: Okay, go ahead.
1: I have more. Come on.
0: Go ahead.
1: What are your thoughts about a breakfast cereal being used for a corn dog?
0: Tell me more.
1: You think like, oh, corn dog, sweet.
0: I think I've seen this.
1: Maybe you have corn flakes. That makes sense. A little crunchy exterior.
0: Yeah.
1: But... how about this? Mochi Ring, located at 1144 Kenny Center Mall.
0: I've heard of this spot, and I've heard of other spots like it, too. I haven't tried it yet.
1: Korean place, isn't it?
0: Yeah, yeah.
1: Mochi Ring is now serving a Fruity Pebbles Korean corn dog. It is what it is. It's coated with Fruity Pebbles, and then fried, and then you eat the hot dog. And
0: I think I'm in on it.
1: Fruity Pebbles?
0: I think I'm in on a try, at least.
1: I don't have a problem with the cereal and the sweet aspect of it. I don't know what the Fruity Pebbles has to do with anything.
0: I don't know if it has to do with anything other than that Fruity Pebbles are a hit. It's a fan favorite. If I am going to indulge in a really sugary cereal, I forget. Like, it's always, it's constantly changing.
1: I had cereal this morning.
0: We did
1: a
0: cereal.
1: Special K.
0: A Special K?
1: Special K with red berries.
0: Yeah, so Special K. Oh, little berries in it for a nice touch.
1: Oh, very good.
0: Do you ever do, like, a tiny little teaspoon of sugar if it's a non-sugary cereal to give it, like, a little bit of flavor? But then you can monitor
1: it. It's not 1955.
0: Thanks a lot.
1: No, I don't.
0: Thanks for making me feel stupid.
1: You should. Maybe you want a big bag of Twizzlers while you're at it.
0: You know what? Just because she had Twizzlers doesn't mean everyone for the rest of time has a Twizzler is an idiot.
1: I'm
0: going to
1: say everyone who eats a Twizzler is an idiot.
0: No, a Twizzler is a good, clean candy. We named our cat after them. Our cat's name is Twizzler,
1: and
0: for
1: God's
0: sake. And your
1: cat is an idiot.
0: Oh, she's not an idiot. She's a good girl.
1: Teddy, you like a Twizzler?
0: You know what? You're going to wind up with a cat someday soon, buddy boy.
4: I used to eat Twizzlers, but no longer, because I am no longer an idiot.
1: We discussed... Buddy boy.
0: Well, I didn't like you at the moment.
4: All right, bucko.
1: See? Teddy's seen the light. You don't need him anymore. He's not an idiot.
0: I don't like the strawberry Twizzler, which is like the heritage flavor. I prefer the cherry. I like the little, the bits, the Twizzler bits.
4: Haven't had them. Twizzler bits?
0: You've never had like the small
1: they're just,
0: little
1: they're
0: Twizzler
1: just
0: bits?
1: Smaller chopped up Twizzlers. No.
0: They're just easier to eat, in my opinion. They're better fingering snacks.
4: Put them in a cup.
1: Fingering snacks.
4: Yeah, they stick together, though. You couldn't do that.
0: They do kind of clump. Oh, it seems like you know a lot about them.
4: Well, I know what Twizzlers are.
0: You seem to know that they might stick to one another. Also, like the pull and peels. You like that? Where instead of like taking the time to pull them, like the 16 strands, you just jam it into your mouth and bite half of it off.
1: I got something for you. A lot of listeners are getting in touch with the show because I'd asked, you know, you had a ghost pepper. You had that.
0: No,
1: wait a second now. You had the Armageddon pepper.
0: Right.
1: You did that.
0: Right.
1: We've discussed tasing you on the air.
0: There's another pepper, though. There's still another
1: pepper. There's a Carolina Reaper.
0: There's a Carolina Reaper. That's what I was getting at.
1: But there's many other ways to torture you, and now people are getting in touch with the show, and they're recommending things for you to do on the show.
0: Good.
1: And we've had a few recommendations today for the state of Tennessee to come in and give you a botched lethal injection. It's not going to kill you. We already know that.
0: Sure. Right? I guess.
1: Jimmy Haslam's brother comes in. Tennessee.
0: Are you going to stick
1: with his syringe?
0: Are you going to stick me in the back of like an old abandoned truck stop as Cam Neely going to be there?
1: We're gonna do it right here.
0: Do it for me?
1: Right here. We wheel a little bed in here. We lay it down.
0: I wanted to be outside an old like Pilot Flying J is what I was thinking. Rusty metal table.
1: Broadcasting legend Mike Francesa has thoughts on how the Blue Jackets will fare this season. Blue Jackets open up the season tonight. Catch all the action right here on The Fan. And Mike Francesa weighs in on the Jackets' chances. That is next. Common Man and Timmy on The Fan.
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7: We've got a 5-minute delay on southbound 270 on the west outer belt between Cemetery Road and I-70, and a 15-minute holdup on northbound 71 on the north side between East Broad Street and Cook Road. 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
23: Well, here comes the rain across central Ohio on Friday. Overnight tonight, cloudy down to 64. Friday, 90% chance of rain between 7 a.m. and 2 p.m. Highs will fall from the 70s into the 60s. Saturday, we clear it out, sunny and 69. That is your 97.1 The Fan weather forecast. I'm 10 Weather Impact Chief Meteorologist Chris Tomer.
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1: I want to talk to you about my friends at Tri-State Men's Health. Now, Timmy told you about the ED. I'm going to tell you about the low T, low testosterone. Timmy, did you know that when dudes get into their early 30s, they start losing 2 to 3% of their testosterone production every single year?
0: I didn't just know it, I lived it.
1: Yeah, a couple years ago, I went in, I got my numbers checked, and they said, sir, we've never seen this before. You have negative testosterone. You're officially a woman. Matter of fact, women have more testosterone than you.
0: We were getting tested at the same time.
1: Yeah.
0: They looked at both sets of numbers, and they said, this is just uncanny.
1: And they actually said, this is unacceptable. Let us fix this for you. And I said, oh, is it going to make a change in my daily life? He said, it's going to make a change. Then they gave me a little shot in the ace, and I did a cartwheel out of there.
0: You just like, you sprinted, you ran a 4-4-40.
1: Actually, I didn't. I'm not going to lie. But then a couple days later,
0: you cartwheeled.
1: A couple days later, I felt it. Not necessarily there right in the office, but then you have consistent testosterone treatment, and then you start to feel like you did when you were younger. And she'll like it too. 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You know, I was thinking about the woman who survived the execution in Tennessee.
0: Yeah, she's been on your mind all day.
1: Well, she
0: Mike.
1: Has. She got
0: all day
1: two doses of lethal injection and lived. Isn't this the start of a superhero origin story?
0: Either that or this was just an incredibly weak compound. Have you read more about like what they gave her and why it didn't work?
1: I don't know, but I'm just saying maybe this turned her in to a superhero. She may have been a murdering bastard that we were all upset with, but if she can now save the universe because of her superpowers, maybe nobody knows where she is today. Maybe because she's flying around. She's got the power of flight.
0: She's Captain Marvel now.
1: Could be.
0: She's the female Captain America. That's like, what was the serum? Maybe they injected her. Maybe the samples got switched.
1: Mm-hmm.
0: And she got like the atomic blue liquid that makes you have super strength and super speed.
1: Well, this isn't the chemicals we use to kill people. It's Mountain Dew. Oops.
0: And it got injected right into your bloodstream. And maybe it's going to do wonders for you.
1: Jackets open up the season tonight. Catch all the action right here on The Fan. Coverage starts at 6:30. The Athletic did their 2026 NHL playoff forecast where they give percentages. For example, they have the Hurricanes, who, the champions. They give them an 81% chance of making the playoffs, 35% chance of the Hurricanes winning the Metro, 9% chance they win the President's Trophy, and 8% chance they win the Stanley Cup. Well, they have the Blue Jackets at 50% to make the playoffs.
0: All right.
1: Which I love. They could make the playoffs or they could not make the playoffs.
2: You know, these are some guys. They got, we don't know about that defenseman that they had. He could either, want to play
1: good or bad. I don't know.
2: He could want to go away.
1: They skate on the ice. Sometimes they don't skate on the ice. It reminded me of Mike Francesa talking about the NCAA tournament. Let's take a listen.
3: At Maryland and Florida State, which you've already had this year. You have, let's see what happened. What happened in those Maryland-Florida State games this year? I don't think it was a vintage Maryland year by any stretch, but I could see them. They didn't play once this year? Oh, Maryland. I'm thinking, I'm forgetting Maryland's. You know what? I'm forgetting now. I'm forgetting. Okay. You know what? I'm forgetting. You're right. They wouldn't play. So, the bottom line is, Maryland should have been better. They had some injuries. They're hot and cold. You know, their best players hot and cold. So from that standpoint, I could see them. I could see them winning this game. I could see them losing this game, one way or the other. I don't think it's I don't think it's that big a deal one way. I don't think it's a shocking game one way or the other. I think pretty big things were expected from Maryland this year. They really kind of disappointed. Had a kind of a hot and cold season. Good coach, well coached team. Obviously, always a lot of expectations there. They expect good things there all the time. They have very high expectations for that program, which you would expect. I mean, I think that's
1: they could win, they could lose. I don't know, hot, cold. What do you think about the Blue Jackets, Mike? Well, they're a team. They play lacrosse, maybe? No, I'm forgetting now. Clearly, they're a hockey team.
0: I keep forgetting. What are we doing?
1: And they play in the Eastern Conference. You know what I mean?
2: Well, they got the
1: They can lose.
2: What is the trophy? What is the trophy they
1: the
2: give
1: trophy
2: the?
1: They, got,
2: they give the defense. They get the defenseman. Defensive trophy.
1: You think he would know?
2: Is it the Jack Trophy?
1: Zach Werenski?
2: Is it the Adams Trophy? They got the trophy.
1: He wouldn't know. Do you think Mike Francesa knows the Columbus Blue Jackets exist?
0: Yeah.
1: I don't.
0: But that's it. That's it.
1: What, are they playing the AHL? Now, I normally wouldn't care.
0: He seems to
1: because
0: barely,
1: the Jackets have done that to themselves.
0: He seems to barely know Maryland basketball exists. Like, that's
1: he didn't
0: all
1: know what conference they were in.
0: All he knows is that they have a team.
1: Their best player was, you know, he had some injuries.
2: Stevie Franchise is, was he in the NBA now? Oh, God, that was years ago. We got Gary Williams.
1: Good coach.
2: Great coach.
4: Too hot.
1: All right, it's too hot with Teddy. What do we got, Teddy?
4: All right, let's go to Bishop and Friends. And Bo was had Dom on, like he has him on every week, and he was asking Dom for a little bit of fatherly advice.
5: Let me ask you this. When did little Dom first, like, try you? Because NBC, who's a freshman, I feel like I'm like the pride lion, and he's like little hyena that just keeps wanting. He just wants to verse me in anything. Anything. Arm wrestling, basketball, anything. He just wants to prove he can beat me. And now he's taller than me, so I got to deal with that. When did little Dom first start trying you?
6: When he got to college and really got strong.
5: Okay.
6: Before that, I didn't worry about nothing. But I told you what happened. We were down in Hilton Head, and that's when I realized that, you know, it was like a changing of the guard, the Lion King. So we were having fun, and next thing I know, I'm telling him I want to wrestle, right? And my line was, come on, boy, mount me. See if you can pin me. Get me to flip over, you know?
5: Yeah.
6: And we're wrestling on carpet that's over concrete. There's no wood, nothing soft. And I tried a switch, you know, like this move, and sure. He caught me, and all of his weight came down on my side, and I cracked three ribs. And that's when I realized, you know what? Little Dom's strong.
1: There's two different types of Italian people, people of Italian heritage. There's Italians, and then there's Italians, which is what Dom Tiberi is.
0: Dom is the,
1: can you imagine being
0: the Italian stallion
1: on vacation? Like, what was that? Is that a old man just wrestling his son on the carpet? Is he wearing a singlet, that old guy?
0: Did I just overhear someone from the other beach house say, hey, kid, mount me.
7: Mount me, kid. I'm on TV. You can't take me.
0: Wrestle your father. I don't want to. I said do it.
1: What a sight that was.
4: Too hot.
1: What else, Teddy?
4: All right, let's go to T-Bone and Tyvus. And, you know, T-Bone, he keeps trying to get Tyvus to go to one of his metal shows with him, right? And they were just discussing what goes on at these shows and, you know, how being at the front in the front row is sometimes, you know, beneficial. But, you know, there's also a mosh pit there. So there's a lot of stuff happening here, and they're talking about that.
8: When you go to these hardcore shows, if you get up front, you don't have as much of this to deal with because you're right up there with the band. However, two problems with that. One, you need to know the songs because the band members like to stick the microphone in people's faces.
9: And I'm going
8: to
9: be like, stick
8: Is this true? Yeah. Oh, that'll be great. That's perfect. Actually, exactly what they would like. They just want to know that you're participating. If you don't know the words, half of them don't know the words. So they wrote the damn songs. Now, the other part of this is when people get into those shows, they jump off the stage and they do like flips and they land on the crowds. You know, like they leap into the crowd.
9: I got bad wrists, so.
8: So you got a soft wrist, like you said, and you've got the fact that you're 6'3 and I'm 5'7. Mm. So like if we're standing next to each other, guess whose vertebrae are going to take the brunt of that? You. So it pays to be shorter at these concerts because then I can put my hands up and I can brace. But like if you're 6'3, they may not clear you. They may just like land on your shoulders. Yeah.
0: You know, I don't know if I could ever last with T-Bone at one of those. I never will. And there was a lot of years. There was a lot of years where T-Bone was trying that with me.
1: I guess he desperately wants someone to go.
0: Younger and maybe more impressionable, and he would tell me, "Oh man, you know, you might really like this." He would always kind of come in with a, you know, I know you like Dave Matthews Band. I'm like, I like a band that has a saxophone and a violin in it.
1: Why would I like this?
0: Let me show you this woman on Instagram. She sings, "Fade." I was a bunch of Lucifer. I'm like, what? I don't think it's going to be quite my speed, T-Bone, but don't, you keep being you. You keep being you.
1: More Too Hot with Teddy coming up in 2 minutes. Common Man and Timmy on The Fan.
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9: We've got a 5-minute delay due to an accident that's on northbound High Street's off-ramp to 270 on the south side, causing some stop-and-go traffic from Rathmel Road. And there's a 5-minute delay on southbound 270 on the east outer belt between East Broad Street and 33. 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
1: Fishy has handed me the plug sheet for tomorrow. We get things started on a football Friday with T-Bone and Tyvus, 6 o'clock in the morning. We'll talk to Charles Davis, CBS college football analyst. Is he going to be on the call this weekend? Or something to do with it, because the game's on CBS. That's
0: that
1: at 8:30 tomorrow morning. Bishop and Friends, Tim May, will join the program at 10:30. 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
0: Oh, baby.
1: And on this show tomorrow, I can guarantee you no Tim May, but it is Go to Jail Friday, and it's Pizzazz Friday, too, because we have an Iowa song, our little rallying cry for the game on Saturday. Hopefully it goes better than the Texas song that I made where
0: it
1: the Buckeyes
0: will.
1: Go out and lost.
0: It will.
1: Then we have Timmy Eats a Burger, the newest installment, coming up at 4:30 tomorrow. And then final walkthrough, more pizzazz at 5:30 tomorrow.
0: My God.
1: A lot of pizzazz.
0: How are we going to get through the show with that much pizzazz? Is it going to be too much energy?
1: Nope.
0: You won't need a shot.
1: And we'll
0: tomorrow.
1: Be riding high off of a Blue Jacket victory to start the season. Blue Jackets open up tonight against the Sabres. We're here tomorrow to talk about it all.
0: I got some food news for you before we kick it back to a little more. Too hot.
1: Too hot.
0: Little Debbie is announcing a little update. Like a little Debbie.
1: Little Debbie.
0: If you want, I saw on YouTube. I did a little hostess ranking. I took a little trip to the gas station last Friday. I put that on my Twitter account right there if you want to watch that.
1: We really got the content now, huh, Ted?
0: Yeah.
1: Timmy goes to the gas station and looks at the stuff on the shelves.
0: That was fantastic.
1: Timmy eats a hostess.
4: I love that video.
1: I'll tell you, when I got into radio, it was for stuff like this.
4: It was great.
0: You didn't like it?
4: I liked the video. I just didn't like the process, I guess, the selections.
0: You know, like my ranking.
4: Yes.
0: It wasn't that the video sucked.
4: No, the videos.
0: That I suck.
4: I would like to see more of those videos. Maybe you do some, finger snacks.
0: No, I think that's the last one I'll do.
4: Oh, okay.
0: So, Little Debbie announces a little update to the holiday snack lineup with two new items. And maybe the most controversial addition right here, and this might spark some debate, because we talk about this, Mike, like when you have... Take Wendy's, for example. Sorry to bring them up again. But with the Frosty, our opinion is the Frosty can just be the Frosty. And we don't even have to have flavors of it. It's a chocolate flavor. It's just a Frosty. That's what it is.
1: It's not a chocolate flavor. It's just Frosty flavored.
0: Yeah.
1: Like and Tootsie Roll. It's not chocolate. It's Tootsie.
0: Just have that one thing, and then that never changes. So with Little Debbie, they have stumbled onto just an American icon. People want these. They buy a lot of them. It's the Christmas tree cake, right?
1: Mm-hmm.
0: Does it really need a change? Does it need a tinkering? Does it need a counterpart? Because that's what they've done.
1: No.
0: You've got a Christmas tree brownie to counter the original Christmas tree cake
1: that's got the
0: white icing with the decorative.
1: They're not getting rid of the Christmas tree cake. This is just an addition, too. I have no problem with that.
0: You have no problem with that?
1: No, because they're
0: putting
1: not,
0: one right
1: they're
0: next
1: not
0: to it.
1: Altering your tradition. If you just want the cake, go ahead and get the cake. But if you want a little brownie flair, it's there for you, too. I got no problem with that.
0: So you've got the Little Debbie Hot Cocoa Mini Muffins. That's another new one that they have. Pretty much can tell what that is. They look pretty good. Soft, bite-sized vanilla muffins.
1: Have you ever had...
0: baked with festive red and green
1: a Little
0: sprinkles?
1: Debbie product where you say, I just hate this? No.
0: No.
1: They're all degrees of good.
0: And what about a Little Debbie Big Pack Christmas Old Fashioned Donuts? So the Christmas donuts look really good because they look like they have the same kind of frosting or icing coating with the drizzles as the Christmas tree cake. So how could that be?
1: By the way, speaking of the Christmas tree cake, I know that the Cheesecake Girl, they have a location in the Crooked Can.
0: Yeah.
1: Which you were at for the burger place
0: right
1: tomorrow. Yep. But they do, around Christmas time, they do a cheesecake with the Little Debbie cakes, Christmas cakes inside. Now, when I first heard about this a couple years ago, I thought it was a gimmick.
0: Mm-hmm.
1: And it kind of is, but it's a delicious gimmick. And so I'm waiting again. When they start making them this year, I'm going to ask for my free one. I want them to drop it off here at the radio station because I am a whore for free cake.
0: Yeah. Let's see what else they have for Christmas that have returned. You've got the cakes, the brownies that mirror the famous Christmas tree cake, the vanilla ones. You've got the North Pole Nutty Buddy Wafer Bars.
1: Oh, is that white chocolate?
0: God. Classic crispy peanut butter wafer bars dipped in white fudge for a festive winter look. Oh, my God. Again, it looks like it's coated with the same type of stuff as the Christmas tree cake.
1: Right.
0: Gingerbread cookies, you know, soft spice gingerbread cookies baked into a classic festive holiday shape. Cherry cordials. Soft cookies topped with cherry-flavored cream and coated in smooth, chocolatey coating.
1: And today's the first day of October. Can you believe it, Teddy?
4: Yeah, I can't believe it.
1: You believe that it's October already?
4: No, I can't.
1: Actually, you know what's coming up in a couple weeks?
4: What?
1: No lie. My mother-in-law puts up the Christmas tree.
4: Sounds about right.
1: Yeah.
0: I heard that the Joshua Perry household, the Perry household, they've been knee-deep in Halloween for several weeks. Like, they go back into early September.
1: Okay.
0: Where they're prepping for Halloween. And he said, right when Halloween's done, Christmas comes out. They blow right past Thanksgiving, which Joshua, like a good clean boy, said is his favorite holiday. And for a lot of us, it's our favorite holiday because it's kind of the pre, you know, once you become adults, like you're not really getting showered with gifts for Christmas. You're doing the giving, and that's good too. But Thanksgiving is just, it's the food holiday. It's the food,
1: I contend it is the most American of all holidays, including Independence Day.
0: Yeah.
1: It is celebrating American heritage and the ideal version of what we should aspire to be as a society. People of all shapes and sizes and colors and differences getting together, breaking bread.
0: Mm-hmm.
1: But instead, what we've turned it into is Christmas Part One. Because I'll go over to my mother-in-law's house for Thanksgiving, and she'll have the tree up, and Perry Como's singing, and you're like, well, what is it? Is it Christmas? Is it Thanksgiving? I don't know.
0: I don't know either.
1: But I do know that Tyvus' big ass just walked in here.
0: Look
1: at him.
0: What the cat drug in.
1: Oh, he comes down here for the Browns, though.
0: Mm-hmm.
1: Not to come on this show.
0: No.
18: I can't come down. I'm working on a coal mine on Christmas Day.
0: Drive 30 minutes to hang out with my friends?
1: Nope, can't do that.
0: No
1: but I can
0: way.
1: Come down for the Browns Radio Network. Don't give me that money sign. They don't pay you any money. Get out of here. Let's do some more Too Hot.
4: Too Hot.
1: What do you got, Teddy?
4: Hey, let's do some more T-Bone and Tyvus. And they were chatting about the, you know, in the mosh pit. We mentioned that earlier with the music and Tyvus wanting to go, right? Well, here they are talking a little bit more about that.
3: So when you go, do you be throwing kicks?
8: Look at me. No.
3: So what? So how is it that you don't be in the mosh pit, bro?
8: I am in the mosh pit. I stand there and I take it.
3: You get kicked.
8: I don't get kicked. I mean, like, I think they see me and they're like, yeah, not him. And then they see the 140-pound guy next to me and they're like, well, maybe I'll kick that guy. I think they see me for a variety. They see the white beard. They're like, I'm not going to, you know, put Santa Claus in the ICU. So, you know, so they don't do that to me.
3: Not him, huh?
8: No. But like,
3: so let me ask you. Just
8: but I also try I, to. But I, here's I, what I'm saying is, I try to stay out of the way. If I'm not about that, I try not to be about that.
3: See, I'm not trying to be about. I just want to see it.
8: Yeah, you can. I will show you the. What I'm saying is, the people who go who are like, yeah, man, I'm here for. You know, I was talking like I was talking to the club. Hold on,
3: I almost had to hit that dump, but he got where he was. Yeah.
1: I want to know what he was going to say. You know what they would say, by the way? Tyvus, if you went to one of those metal shows, you know what they would say? I ain't never seen a black guy before. Gee golly whiz. Look at that one.
4: Why do they sound like that?
1: He's a big one.
4: Why do they sound like they're at Buckeye Country Superfest in the pits at a death metal show?
1: You think there's a lot of guys that look like Tyvus at the death metal show?
4: No. But I don't know why they sound like
1: they
4: that.
1: They probably think he's the fuzz.
4: Like, they sound like Bone is all. Did you ever like find yourself in any kind of like pit situation?
1: Yes, actually.
4: At like a harder rock show. Like I was limping with the Biscuit. Tyvus, it's where I saw my first set in the wild.
1: Oddly enough.
4: Well, I was 15 years old, 1999 at the Baltimore Ravens Stadium. Limp Bizkit was a headliner for the HF Festival.
1: You asked me a question.
4: Just no. I was
1: blow
4: just,
1: right by it.
4: No, I was telling you where I did the
1: pits. I understand, but you asked me a question.
4: Yes.
1: I'm about to answer you.
4: Yes.
1: I oddly was involved in a mosh pit situation at, of all places, a Goo Goo Dolls concert.
4: No.
1: Yeah, that's right.
4: Oh, I mean, when they play Iris.
1: I know.
4: I gotta tell you.
1: Those 12-year-old girls go nuts in that pit.
3: Baby, it's Black Balloon. No, remember.
1: That's Black Balloon. That's not Iris. It's a different song entirely.
4: You know little Goo Goo Dolls, Tyvus?
1: Oh, yeah, he knows it.
4: You know him? You ever seen him?
1: Will you pull up a photo of Johnny Resnick, a current Johnny Resnick photo, and show that to Tyvus and tell me that does not look like Bobby Carpenter going through sexual transition?
4: Stop it. You moved him.
1: Tyvus is lost.
4: You love that. You love that joke.
1: It's not a joke. It's an observation. Look at it.
4: Look at it.
1: Tyvus knows.
4: Look at
1: he can see it.
4: He is laughing. If only you could see
1: back
4: how he's
1: page
4: laughing.
1: Coming up, Common Man and Timmy on the Fan.
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19: You're going to hit a 10-minute slowdown on westbound 270 between 161 and 71 on the north outer belt, and a 10-minute delay on westbound 670 between 5th Avenue and Neal Avenue. 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
6: Come on, man. Timmy, happy Thursday to you.
1: Got the jacket starting up tonight, Beamer.
6: Mm-hmm.
1: I know you do The Buckeye Show. What are your thoughts on a little Jackets hockey as we start things off?
6: I think you should be excited for now.
1: That's their end campaign for the season.
0: You know what?
6: Excitement pew, pew. For now.
1: Excited for now.
0: If you're excited tonight, then I'll be excited tonight.
6: It's game number one. Of course you're going to be excited.
0: Oh, no. I just see Zach Werenski is walking the old blue carpet. He's got a little baby in hand.
1: That's nice.
0: Carrying the little baby.
1: Little
0: first
1: baby.
0: First time as a dad.
1: Nice little sweet baby.
0: Mm-hmm.
1: Is it a boy or a girl?
0: I don't know.
1: What are you going to do? Turn it over? The way you said that, it's like, well, let me take a look.
6: Usually you can tell.
0: Well, I don't have the picture in front of me anymore.
1: Really. It depends on how young the baby
0: is.
1: Yeah,
0: no, it just looked like he's carrying a little nugget, so I don't know. I don't remember.
6: A little human meat
0: sack.
6: Boy
0: or girl.
6: That's what they are.
0: Yeah, little potato. Yeah,
1: at what age do you think it truly turns into a human from fetus? Because I contend.
0: You contend.
1: It's still a fetus even after it comes out. Like, for the first couple months, it's pretty useless.
6: Oh,
1: like
6: sure. We're starting to get to the point now with Benjamin that he's, like, laughing.
7: He's eating food.
1: Oh, yeah. Well,
7: so I'm like, all right, that's...
1: He's 30 years old.
7: Yeah. So, like, you know, he's gotten to the point now where I'm like, all right, well, you're alive. You're a living, breathing human being.
1: Right.
7: But yeah, for the first probably 3 months, it's like you can't do anything.
1: Any reaction that they have to you is purely instinctual. I mean, they're making facial... Oh, it smiled at me. It has no idea what it's doing. It's moving its facial muscles. That's right. It doesn't know.
0: I think it's whenever they start to walk. In my book, is when they become like...
1: The walk?
0: Official humans.
1: I mean, they have thoughts and feelings and emotions. They laugh before they walk.
0: I understand that, but I'm just setting my bar at, like, that's when I think it's go time, is whatever, they were 9 months old, 11 months old, when they take those steps and they're moving and scooting around the place.
7: Off
0: and then
7: to humandom you go.
0: You have to run after them and watch everything they're getting into. And we didn't want to over babyfy our house.
7: Oh, we babyfied.
0: We had like the absolute no-no spots that we put like the little clasps on. But unless, like, if there weren't like knives and things like under there, like it was just pots and pans, whatever, like that, we just left that one open.
1: We had nothing. We had no gates on the stairs
0: at all.
1: If she took a header, and that's just the way it goes.
0: Yeah.
1: All the cabinets were open.
0: I didn't like the gates either.
1: None of that. Although my kid was lazy. She didn't walk till almost a year and a half.
0: Mm-hmm. But still, even when
7: she
0: starts,
7: that's awesome.
0: But whatever time
1: she started
0: walking,
1: running, like there wasn't any hobbling. There was just like sprinting.
0: Well, there you go. So she's just gonna like run down the steps.
7: Mm-hmm.
0: It keeps you on your toes as a parent a little bit, like to not have like all the locks and stuff. Now that you've got two, you probably don't have a choice.
1: Yeah, we only had one too.
0: Well, you gotta like keep stuff secured.
7: Now I feel like babyfying the house is just trying to keep stuff away from William. Like now, because everything,
0: William's after it now.
7: He's after everything, dude. He's like grabbing the locks off of the tall kitchen counter and like unlocking the drawer or the cabinets that have all the cleaning supplies into them.
0: He wants to do chores?
7: Yeah, other day
0: he wants to drink them?
7: Both. He's like, it's blue. It's got to taste good.
0: He's carrying... His Windex looks delicious.
7: He's carrying around a bottle of like Method cleaner, and he was like, hey, what's this for? He's just spraying it in the air.
1: That stuff's all natural.
7: Sure. Let's try.
1: Let's try.
7: See what happens.
0: I like a little 409, but you know, what's the difference?
1: If I had multiple little kids running around the house, they'd have to babyfy the house for me. Trying to get to the Drano to drink it.
0: There wouldn't be much Drano left, right?
1: What is coming up on the Buckeye Show tonight?
7: Guys, quick 30 minutes. Austin Ward is hanging out with us tonight. He's going to be in Iowa City this weekend. We'll do full-on Iowa prep coming up at 6 o'clock.
1: All right. Buckeye Show, top of the hour. Then it's Jackets time at 6:30. Back page.
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0: This was making some rounds over social media the last 24 hours. I still can't even believe it. I'm looking at this graphic. So Mike Tomlin, he's doing his gig now. He's an analyst, but he's got some more free time. He seems to be enjoying not coaching. What did he say, Mike? What was the line that Mike Tomlin had used about a return to coaching? Like, I'm not, right? And he the one that said, I'm not coming back?
1: He said that for college football back in the day. I think he said, I'd rather be dead than coach college football.
0: Okay, maybe he hasn't said that so much about a return to the NFL, but he seems to be having fun. And a little graphic went out that said, tonight, 8 o'clock, my Minecraft city. Rooftops, penthouses, and urban living. And there's several videos out there where he's on the stream holding his controller and just showing people around like his luxurious
1: condo building. He's living his best life now, man.
0: I did see...
7: He said that this has been a 12-year...
0: 12 years.
7: 12-year thing for him, though. So he's been building this city for forever.
0: It's an elaborate city. He talked about... And it was almost like he's breaking film down. He would like go to a spot and he was like, and I'll be getting to this. I'll address this a little bit later.
7: I got an aquarium. I knew I wanted the aquarium to be center. I haven't filled out the kitchen yet, but I wanted the aquarium to be the centerpiece of this.
0: I knew I wanted the body of water in the middle of the city to be a centerpiece, much like the aquarium, like inside the the two-bedroom, like, penthouse suites
1: as
0: well.
1: He's a city planner.
0: So we'll get back to that a little bit later. But I've loved some of the memes that have been dropping on this, too.
7: Better memes, the Mike Tomlin ones that have come out recently or the Caleb Williams ones that still are coming out?
0: Nothing's beaten Caleb Williams yet. But I like this. This said, report, Mike Tomlin has banned Antonio Brown from his Minecraft server because Antonio used TNT to bomb a hospital. So he's bombed Tomlin General on the east side.
7: Heath Ledger and is the Joker. Banned.
1: Yeah. All right, we got Buckeye Show coming up next, and it's Blue Jackets hockey at 6:30. The season starts tonight, and we are back tomorrow for perhaps the biggest, most pizzazz-filled Football Friday show we've ever done. Be here at 3 o'clock
0: so
1: tomorrow.
0: So much.
1: Common Man and Timmy on The Fan.
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19: We've got slower traffic on southbound 270 on the East Donner Belt between Morse Road and 670. And about a 10-minute holdup on northbound 71 on the north side between East Broad Street and North Broadway. 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
8: Our doctor, as always, is Dr. Brian Galone from Mount Carmel. Doc, let's talk injuries. Bucks quarterback Baker Mayfield dislocated his right thumb. He is going to be out. Some of the reports saying 3 to 4 weeks, but I saw there might be a little silver lining to this news for him, right?
11: Yeah, you know what, T-Bone? I did read that the MRI apparently showed no torn ligaments. So you think about popping a joint out of place. Those ligaments, you know, they're there to hold it in place. And it's hard to dislocate a joint without actually tearing a ligament. But apparently he did that, popped it back in place. Nothing's torn. That's good news. You know, they're saying 3 to 4 weeks. I believe it. He's going to have to get it healed up pretty well before he can use it. But yeah, that was good news.
8: If it was torn, what would be the difference in recovery time for him?
11: Well, you know, depending on the severity of the tear and which ligaments it was, I mean, he may be requiring surgery. So that's going to put him out quite a bit. So, big difference.
8: Panthers corner J.C. Horn, he's got a torn quad. A little more cut and dry on this one. 12 weeks to the end of the season. Torn quad means surgery, right?
11: Oh, man, T-Bone, that is your major muscle in the front of your thigh. Yeah, that one's going to need surgery. They got to sew that thing back and get it healed up. Probably looking at a season-ending injury.
8: If we're talking torn quad, you know, obviously this early in the season, there's not much of a chance for him to come back. Long-term, how does that affect his career? Torn muscle like that, once the surgery's done, can he expect like full recovery, things like that? Or does that limit guys once they have had that injury? Can that make it more susceptible to happen again?
11: No, this guy, he is young and fit. He really should be able to recover from this, given enough time, given the right treatment for it.
8: Good info, Doc. As always, we appreciate it. We'll talk again next week.
11: Yeah, absolutely.
10: That was the Mount Carmel Football Injury Report with T-Bone. Mount Carmel, because of you.
12: 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Don't let those few seconds distract you from what's right in front of you. 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
3: I've loved being state auditor. 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
2: Good evening, I'm Jacob Reimer. Blue Jackets fans, the wait is almost over. 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Face-off is at 7 o'clock. You can catch the action here on The Fan starting at 6:30. In the NFL, Week 4 kicks off tonight with an AFC North clash on Thursday Night Football with the Browns hosting the Steelers. Boot will meet the ball at 8:15. The winner tonight takes over first place in the division. In baseball, the Guardians have named Parker Messick and Gavin Williams the starting pitchers for Games 1 and 2 of the ALDS against the White Sox. That series begins Saturday at 1 o'clock. And NL Wildcard Game 3 is tonight with the Braves hosting the Phillies. First pitch is at 8 o'clock. 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
6: Off and rolling here on a time trial Thursday. I'm Brandon Beam hanging out with our guy, A-Ward Sports, Austin Ward. Reimer behind the glass. Austin, 30 minutes. Jackets time. Season opener tonight over at Nationwide Arena. What's going on, buddy? Happy Thursday from San Diego, the Midwest, Columbus, Ohio.
7: Great to be here. Excited to hit the, I'm not hitting the road.
6: Hitting the air.
7: I'm flying in the air out to Cedar Rapids, Iowa tomorrow, fired up. It's so strange with the way that the Big Ten has scheduled since the expansion of the league. It feels like Ohio State and Iowa need to be playing in each other's stadiums far more frequently than they do.
6: Which is weird, because I was looking at this last night, actually, and the amount of times that Ohio State has played at Kinnick Stadium since 2006, so going back 20 years, this will be the fourth time in 20 years that Ohio State is traveling to Iowa City to play the Hawkeyes.
7: I haven't been there since 2017. I've only covered one game at Kinnick Stadium, and to be honest with you, I don't remember all that much about it because it was
6: bad.
7: There was a literal fog on the field of what just happened to Ohio State, and then a devastating storm that we're like, should we even stay in Iowa, or do we need to get the heck out of here? And we chose get the heck out of here. And then we're driving through back roads of Iowa and Illinois trying to find somewhere to stay and rest our weary heads.
6: Muscatine. That's where you need to stay.
7: I don't know where we were, but we were also driving through the fog and we could not see anything. So it was a literal fog of war. And I still, 9 years later, don't know exactly what happened to Ohio State that day.
6: I don't think anybody does, but you know what? It's a different scenario coming in here on Saturday. Yeah. Ryan Day even said it on his radio show today. He goes, well, it's different programs.
7: But he's, you know, Ryan Day and Larry Johnson and Mark Pantoni and Mickey Rinaldi. Outside of that, I mean, it's a completely different roster, obviously, because it was 9 years ago. But yeah. But even with the coaching staff.
6: Last year, you could have had maybe some holdovers.
7: Yeah. Even those nine-year dudes, they weren't staying in one place. So it would have been tough to make it to that level to have some carryover from that, which is good. I don't think Ohio State needs to carry any of those, you know, negative memories and bad juju with them to Iowa City. It's challenging enough to go to Kinnick Stadium all on its own. But if you're going in with a clean slate and not worried about what happened when Julian Sand was what? I don't know, 10 years old, mm-hmm. That's probably a better way to do it.
6: Yeah, for sure. What are you most looking forward to getting to Iowa, the sights, the sounds, the scenes? I mean, it has been, like you said, almost a decade since you've been there. What are you most looking forward to aside from the actual physical football game?
7: Yeah, I don't really remember anything about that trip. No, so
6: nothing?
7: It's like I've never been there. I mean, I know that there was a tiny closet where Urban Meyer had his post-game press conference, okay. And I'm told it's better than it was 9 years ago, but it

0: doesn't matter where it was at that point. There was nothing that Urban could have said, and he didn't have many answers for what happened, understandably so. I'm pretty sure that Tyquan Lewis was the only player that talked afterwards. Wow. And then it was just like, well, let's close the book on this one. I know that I've done some research for tomorrow night, some authentic Iowa corn being used for something called Mr. Shucks.
1: Ooh.
0: That I'll be trying on Friday evening. Looking forward to that.
1: Sounds delightful.
0: Got some plans in place with the birthday boy and a few other folks on the Ohio State beat who are staying in Cedar Rapids, which I don't think that's even where we stayed. I think we were in Davenport a decade ago. But once again, I've blocked out basically everything from my memory that happened in that 2017 game. I have thought a little bit more about it than I ever wanted to this week, just to rehash everything that happened. And that was an all systems failure.
1: Yeah.
0: Offense, defense, and special teams.
1: Catastrophic failure.
0: Like just hard to even comprehend in the moment, and certainly 9 years later. But as you said, and as Ryan Day said on the radio show, and as he said last night in the Woody and on Tuesday at his press conference, like this, that game has absolutely nothing to do with what's going to happen on Saturday at 2:30 Central Time.
1: It was a Woody Wednesday for you yesterday. They've moved media availability up to 6:15, so we haven't been able to do our live check-ins with you on Wednesday evenings. Maybe the powers will push that back to 6:30. But you know what? That's going to be tough to accomplish. What were your biggest takeaways spending yesterday over at the Woody, Austin?
0: Really appreciative that I said last week, the one voice thing that Ohio State was attempting from the coaching staff, I didn't think it was smart. I didn't really love it. And I appreciate that Ohio State has Ryan Day and the communication staff adjusted. Matt Patricia last Wednesday, Arthur Smith last night, because both of those guys, they're former NFL head coaches. There's nothing that we could ask them that they can't handle.
1: No.
0: Or that they don't know how to handle. Or they have certainly seen much worse than the Ohio State beat coming to talk to them on a Wednesday night after practice. But Arthur Smith, the way that he views the game, we've said this before, like Ryan Day just seems to light up talking about him and the opportunity that they have to bounce ideas off of each other. Last night, Ryan Day was talking about that when it comes to the run game and the different ways that they're going to attack and build this ground game moving forward. But I think the part that's most interesting to me, because what you're going to get from an Iowa defense. It is largely the same year in, year out. Phil Parker's one of the best in the business. They rely on being so fundamentally sound. They throw some challenges at you up front that are interesting for Ohio State in the offensive line with twists and stunts and games and blitzes from the linebackers. But, when they sit in a coverage that really makes you be perfect to march down the field.
1: Yep.
0: And it's like, well, what does that mean for Jeremiah Smith? And I wasn't really talking about the Iowa game so much as like the mentality that Arthur Smith has when you see a defensive coordinator like Illinois last week, who was like, we're going to take our chances out there on number four. We're going to play one-on-one.
1: We're going to go single coverage all game.
0: Because you and I were talking about this on the Buckeye Show on Tuesday night. It's like, if you're an offensive coordinator and you're thinking about, well, you want this amount of touches for this player, you want to get this involved, you think you're going to have to move off of this from Jeremiah to set something up for somebody else. And then you get in the game and they're just like, hey, here you go. Man coverage on the best player on the planet.
1: We're going to be here all day long.
0: And I was like, what were you surprised by that? And once that happens, are you expecting them to change? Are you just content then to stick with what's working, which is throwing it to Jeremiah Smith over and over and over? Like,
1: which is
0: it's
1: already
0: a video game?
1: Inherently a pretty good game plan.
0: I don't find any issues with it. I think it's pretty smart. If we were, if we had the controllers right now or the play calling opportunity in real life, I think that's what you and I would do.
1: Yeah.
0: I'm pretty sure that that's the case for me. So, but he said something that was pretty interesting, and it was relatively unprompted based on the question that I asked, which is like, well, we're doing some things creatively to get the ball in Jeremiah Smith's hands. And
1: give me the ball for real, for real.
0: For real. For real. And I know that that's true because there are things offensively that we saw, whether it was in Student Appreciation Day practice or a few of the other spring opportunities or the first 3 days of training camp when you were out there, Beamer. We know that there are things.
1: Let's be honest. Let's pump a break for a second. I watched one play.
0: Well, did Four get it?
1: He did.
0: Okay. Well, that's what I'm talking
1: about. I was 100%.
0: And you haven't seen that play in the first 4 weeks?
1: Nope.
0: Okay. So there are things that Ohio State, Arthur Smith, Jeremiah Smith, Ryan Day can get to, and that you may have to against Iowa, because I think, you know, they're going to defend Ohio State in a way that's different than Illinois, obviously, because they should.
1: Yeah, they shouldn't look at what Illinois did last week and want to replicate that.
0: What the Bielema boys did, I don't think anyone else will try. it's at least out there on tape, so you can look and you can see what the results will be if you want to go man up on the best player on the planet. You know, they're not going to, I think, take a Texas approach either, because Iowa really believes in what they do. They have good reason. It is time tested, battle tested. You know, and so that might mean that you're going to see some different looks from Jeremiah Smith, whether that is motions, whether that's working out of the slot, whether that's, you know, end around screens, whatever. There are just a number of different ways that Ohio State is willing to get the ball in his hands, and this is a game where they probably will have to.
1: Yeah, and I was talking about last night with Justin Zwick, who does the show on Wednesdays with me, and we'll do post-game all throughout the year, after about an hour after the game ends on Saturdays. And, you know, we were kind of talking about this Iowa offense. It's a little bit different. You know, they're more willing to throw the ball this year than what they have been in years past. And what you just said about the Iowa defense, Austin, it's not like they're not game planning for Jeremiah Smith, right? Like, they'll come up with an individual game plan each and every week. But traditionally, Iowa is basically, it's the same defense every year. Now, I think there's a little more cracks in the Iowa defense this year than what it traditionally has been in years past.
0: The top end talent is not the same.
1: It's not the same, but you know exactly what you're going to get from an Iowa defense. They don't veer too much with what they believe in and the system that they run. And I'm sure that system at 3:30 on Saturday will not be single covering Jeremiah Smith.
0: And even when you look at the Iowa offense and you say, well, they're maybe a little bit different than they've been in years past. They've had, you know, two games already where they've thrown it more than 30 times. Mm-hmm. I think, you know, if you're looking at last week, some of that was a product of the way that game worked out. And then they had to throw, you know, 7-8 times in the last couple drives to try and get down the field. I think it's a little bit skewed. I've been talking with Berm about that all week on the beat and on the Austin and Berm show, the 97.1 The Fan YouTube channel, where he's like, well, this is not the same Iowa team. They're willing to throw. They can throw. They've got confidence at quarterback. I said, yeah, I mean, that's true statistically, but also at the core for the Hawkeyes, yep, and in Kirk Ferentz's blood, they want to run the football. And they want to control the clock, and then they're going to rely on their defense and their special teams.
1: That is Iowa football.
0: They're still going to try and make Ohio State play an Iowa football game on Saturday. And if they have success, well, then that puts the onus on Ohio State's rush defense and that defensive front that we've talked about all week long, yep, to not let what happened to them happen. And 200 yards rushing and 462 yards given up overall. If you do that in Kinnick Stadium, you will lose.
1: Yeah, you will.
0: So that's really what the, and I know it's cliche. You go on the road in the Big Ten, run the football and stop the run. Ohio State still needs to throw the football. That is who they are. That's their identity. That's what makes them the best, most dangerous offense. But there's no question that they have to be sharp on special teams, and they must shore up what happened to the rush defense on Saturday.
1: Have to. You get 200 yards rushing for Iowa on Saturday, it's going to be a bad time. Everyone's going to have a bad time on Saturday night. Austin, it's a Three Thoughts Tuesday on a Thursday. We'll do that with you. Coming up next, it's the Buckeye Show on the...
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9: From the Logan AC and Heat Services Weather Center.
13: No clouds increase overnight tonight into Friday morning across central Ohio. Low temps at 64. Cold front comes in on Friday with a 90% chance of rain between 7 a.m. and 2 p.m. and the highs will fall from the 70s into the 60s. On Saturday, sunny and 69. That is your 97.1 The Fan weather forecast. I'm 10 Weather Impact Chief Meteorologist Chris Tomer.
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1: We'll let you know that we're here on The Buckeye Show, brought to you by our good friends over at CareSource. Coming up, 6:30. Jackets. Sabres. Some people like to call them the Sabres. Nationwide Arena. Blue carpet. I got the Iron Throne sitting out there for the Game of Bones.
0: Reimer told me it was Sabres.
1: I think it is.
14: It is the Sabres.
1: Is that correct? That's phonetically correct, actually. So we'll get you out there. The Nationwide Arena coming up here at 6:30. Austin, it is a Three Thoughts Tuesday on a Thursday. Your wheels up to Des Moines, correct?
0: Cedar Rapids.
1: Sorry, Iowa geographers. Your wheels up to Cedar Rapids.
14: I like
1: Rapids.
14: Des Moines.
1: There's no S on the end of it. You just said Des Moines.
14: Des Moines.
1: No.
0: I heard an S.
1: I did too.
14: That's crazy.
0: Cut that tape on.
1: Cut it on. There was definitely an S. You said Des Moines.
0: Maybe is there more than one?
1: Yes.
0: That you like?
1: Des Moines 1 and Des Moines 2.
0: Take me to downtown Des Moines.
1: What about Bengal quarterback Joe Burrows?
0: That Joe Burrows.
1: He's pretty good.
0: He's a good guy. That Joe Burrows.
1: Anyways, your wheels
0: up. Sorry, yeah, Cedar Rapids.
1: Your wheels up.
0: Cedar Rapids.
1: Cedar Rapids tomorrow. And then you will get to the game on Saturday, of course, you and Berm, all kinds of coverage. I know that Nicole Sheeran and Television's Adam King are going to be out there as well. They're driving tonight. Berm is driving tonight. You've opted for the Big Birds. It is a Three Thoughts Thursday, Three Thoughts Tuesday on a Thursday. What's burning in your mind the most about this game coming up here?
0: First availability report of the week was dropped last night. Mm-hmm. You know, we were done with Snap Judgments. You were done with the Buckeye Show with Jay-Z. But a pretty notable name removed from consideration there. Zion Grady does not carry any kind of availability designation heading into Saturday. That is critical, especially if you think about what we talked about with this game and stopping the run and pressuring maybe a better Iowa quarterback than they've had in a number of years. Zion Grady, he was a somewhat surprising starter in week one. He was not a name that generated a ton of buzz throughout winter workouts, summer workouts. You know, he's incredibly talented. Yep. You watch him, he flashes as a true freshman. It's like, that's what you need. Now, it's obviously...
1: That's what you expect.
0: Obviously, you're trying to find that consistency. You need somebody to pair with Kenyatta Jackson, and it's been a bit of a revolving door over there the last 2 weeks without him. And certainly, the sack numbers and the run-stopping ability has not been where Ohio State wants it to be from those guys up front. They've tried some other configurations with that... 3-4, 3-3-5 kind of look, getting Riley Pettijohn involved with the pass rush. Mm-hmm. But, you know, whether that was Bo Atkinson, Quay Rasaw, Epi Satanale, you know, Kari Wilder hasn't really played much as a true defensive end, but he was certainly impactful in the speed package.
1: When in the interior. Inside.
0: Yeah, like, you know, where he didn't have, as Kenyatta Jackson said on Tuesday, a defined assignment other than going to get the quarterback. You know, somebody that can do everything that you need at defensive end. You know,
1: he can't mess up because he doesn't have an assignment.
0: Makes it easy. That's the kind of job that you and I want.
1: Absolutely.
0: Zion Grady does have assignments, and he earned the opportunity and the trust to do that in the first couple weeks and was, I think, doing a pretty good job of that before he went down against Texas. Having him back full go is going to be, I think, a pretty significant deal for the Buckeyes. So that was the first place that my mind went when the availability report was dropped on Wednesday night. We'll have another one that will be posted in about an hour and 40 minutes, and then another one on Friday night. I don't know that it is necessary to have four of them, but that's neither here nor there.
1: That's the NFL style, though.
0: It is, but once you get past Thursday for Ohio State, like, it's not likely to change all that much.
1: It's the same thing past Friday in the NFL. You don't practice on Friday, you're likely not going to suit up on Sunday.
0: That's right. And so Buckeyes wrapping up their Thursday practice right about now. They'll have a Friday walkthrough before best Fridays in football before they head out there to Iowa City. But Zion Grady's going to be on that plane, and he's going to have a chance to really impact a Big Ten road trip.
1: What are your, higher expectations for the Ohio State run defense or the Ohio State run offense, Austin? I mean, because this is it's a classic Big Ten game, right? Like, on the road, Kinnick Stadium. We know what this Iowa defense is going to try to do. They're going to try to stop the Ohio State run and force Julian Sain back there and throw. Is that the smartest idea? I don't know, but that's ideally what they're going to do. And then the Ohio State rush defense, it's been obviously the biggest really talking point all week, is going on the road to Kinnick, a better running team than Illinois, a better offensive line than Illinois. What is that going to look like?
0: Yeah, I don't know that I am overly confident in either one of those things. Okay. And that's okay. I say that right now on a Thursday. It's like, if they struggle to run the ball and they don't stop it on the other side, like, that would be a glaring red flag. And you're probably not going to escape Kinnick Stadium if you can't do both of those things. But, you know, I don't know. Are they going to be a dominant outfit on either side of the football doing that? No. Are they going to be better?
1: I don't think it's the strength of this team really even projecting forward at all.
0: Yeah. And because I think that the run defense is going to improve as the season goes along, not just getting Zion Grady back. You know, as you continue to look and get more and identify the right personnel, like Jason Moore a month ago, at defensive tackle, wasn't even in the conversation. He was not someone that we were talking about at all. It was James Smith, Edric Houston, Will Smith Jr., and, you know, what are you going to get from John Walker as well? Like, and maybe I shouldn't have named John Walker last, because I think he's probably the guy that Ohio State has the most confidence in. But either way, it was those four. Well, now Jason Moore he's John Walker, if he's number one, well, Jason Moore might be number two.
1: Earned his first start last week.
0: And so that has been earned. And now you find that out after a month of football. Like Matt Patricia, and then every position coach, but for the sake of this discussion, Larry Johnson, like they're trying to figure out who are the guys that can do that. And if Matt Patricia is looking at this game and saying that the number one thing that must happen is taking away the Iowa rushing attack, I feel pretty strongly that he will figure out a way to do that. Mm-hmm. Now, some of the issues that have occurred for the inconsistency running the football for Ohio State have lingered going back to the end of last year. And I don't know if that is going to be solved anytime soon. It is not necessarily their identity. At their core, it's Julian saying making plays with a talented cast of targets led by an alien. But I do think it will be worth watching because there is a real scenario. There have been people around the program and in the Woody this week who have said Jacoby Jackson might be not just fighting for an even workload, but maybe even a starting share of the carries heading into Saturday at Iowa. And
1: they've been high on him.
0: They're getting, I think, even higher on him right now. And that's, you know, I think the ceiling is still highest with Bo Jackson. I think everyone would agree with that. But maybe the higher floor for Jacoby Jackson and his ability to have something blocked up for four and get seven, you know, or get hit and fall forward for a couple yards. And maybe that's exactly what a game like one against Iowa calls for. And that's the way that they go forward. I mean, Bo Jackson is still going to be a key part of this offense, has to be moving forward. But I do think that it's not an accident when Ryan Day saying Jacoby Jackson has exceeded everything that they thought they were going to get out of him.
1: All right, last question for you before we get out of here and go over to Nationwide Arena for the season opener. Where does Jeremiah Smith fit next week against Maryland at a 4:15 kickoff time? He has currently 10 catches and 2 touchdowns away from breaking both records.
0: Yeah, he's going to do that tomorrow or Saturday.
1: All right, so I was going to ask you where does he begin next week at?
0: He will own every record.
1: Doing it in Kinnick.
0: He's going to do it in Kinnick.
1: All right.
0: Yeah, I don't. Arthur Smith doesn't say things like, "Hey, we've got some more creative ways to get him the football," you know, by mistake. You know,
1: target him 3 times.
0: That would be a real problem.
1: Yeah,
0: that's not a winning blueprint for Ohio State either. I think he's going to get. I won't be surprised if he has 12 catches again.
1: Woo!
0: Now it might not go the way that they defend. It's not likely that it's going to go for 200 plus. It might be a more human output of yardage.
1: 160.
0: 12 for, you know, 150, couple touchdowns, you know, by his standards, just a light bit of work.
1: Before we get out of here tonight, our fan poll at 971thefan.com or on X, the Everything app, at 971thefan, sponsored by our good friends over at JT's Pizza and Pub. What game are looking forward to watching more tonight? I would think there would be you in there, but I'm reading
0: anything
1: off the screen.
0: Whatever you put on the teleprompter, he will read it.
1: The Sabres
0: thing
1: versus the Blue Jackets, or the battle for first place in the AFC North, Aaron Rodgers and the Pittsburgh Steelers traveling up to the banks of Lake Erie to take on the Cleveland Browns.
0: I have 2 TVs, so I'm good.
1: Yeah, you're all right. Not everyone has Amazon. And not everyone has the ability to watch the Blue Jackets. So, they're both on streams.
0: I guess I'm going to find out if I actually can do those things tonight.
1: My neighbor came over in a panic the other day. He's like, "How do I find the Blue Jackets?" I'm like, "I don't know, man. All I know is that every game are going to be on our airwaves, all right? So if you want to listen to the game, we got you covered. As far as watching the game, I don't know. Apparently they're on Amazon, but I'm not sure. We'll find out together tonight. Austin had a great time. Enjoy the game on Saturday.
0: Will do.
1: Everyone have an awesome rest of your night. We got Blue Jackets hockey up next on The Fan.
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24: Welcome inside Nationwide Arena. 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The Blue Jackets are battling the reigning Atlantic Division champion Buffalo Sabres. Remember, this is the first of a brand new 84-game regular season for the Blue Jackets, and this team wants to start fast. 7 of their first 9 games are at home this season, and head coach Rick Bowness told me yesterday he wants to make Nationwide Arena the toughest place to play in the entire National Hockey League. The good news for him, he has some new players in his lineup to help him do exactly that. In the forward group, the Blue Jackets have added the likes of Val Nichushkin in a trade from the Colorado Avalanche. Ryan Lomberg signed as a free agent this offseason. And then, of course, earlier this week, the Blue Jackets traded for Matthew Nyes, a blockbuster deal the eve of the regular season. Nyes going from the Toronto Maple Leafs to the Blue Jackets in exchange for Kirill Marchenko, as well as some other Blue Jackets. The Blue Jackets also have a couple of new defensemen. Carson Soucy was in camp on a PTO, a pro tryout. He signed a one-year deal with the Blue Jackets earlier this week. And Emile Andre was another piece in that Nyes trade from Toronto. He's going to make his Blue Jackets debut alongside Nyes tonight. In net, the Blue Jackets also have another new goaltender. Elvis Merzlikins was hurt early, but then he was traded to the Maple Leafs in that Marchenko-Nyes package. Cam Talbot, longtime NHL goaltender veteran, will serve as Jet Greaves' backup this season. Another bit of information we learned earlier this week, head coach Rick Bowness revealed the Blue Jackets will not have a captain this season. Instead, they will go with a rotating cast of A's. Superstar defenseman Zach Werenski talked about the good leadership group.
25: I feel like we have a lot of young guys that have been through a lot here. Obviously, the older guys and the vets have been through a lot in their careers. So we have a great blend, a great mix of guys that can offer different perspective on things, and I think it's going to be really good for our room to have all those different perspectives and guys leading in different ways and from different viewpoints. So I'm excited for our team this year.
24: All of that stuff that I talked about was good news. The bad news is the Blue Jackets are a little bit banged up as they enter the regular season. Let's take a look at the Ohio Health Injury Report, Ohio Health official healthcare provider of your Columbus Blue Jackets. It's time for healthcare that meets the moment. In the forward group, the Blue Jackets have two players out. Isaac Lundestrom and Mikhail Putia are both recovering from lower body injuries. On the blue line is where things get a little interesting for the Blue Jackets. I talked about their new additions, Carson Soucy and Emil Andre. Those guys will play tonight because the Blue Jackets are without Dante Fabro and Damon Severson, two right-shot defensemen dealing with upper body injuries. And a new addition to the injured list is Ivan Provorov. The Blue Jackets defenseman blocked a shot in the final preseason game, and he hasn't skated since. In fact, Ivan Provorov will miss tonight's game with an injury for the first time in his National Hockey League career. Here's Rick Bonus on that Provorov injury.
2: He's a warrior, man. He's just heartbroken that he's not playing. Like, he is. It's unreal. Like, he would go to 20 doctors and just hopefully find one that would say, right, you can play. But it's lower body week to week, and he is, he's heartbroken that he's not playing. This guy just loves to play, and he's the ultimate team player, the ultimate team warrior. So that's a tough one.
24: No Ivan Provorov simply means that much more on the plate of Zach Werenski and Dent Mateychuk. Those guys will make up the Blue Jackets' top defensive pair tonight against Buffalo. It may seem like a lot on night one of the regular season, but to be completely honest with you, I like the Blue Jackets' chances the more that those two are on the ice. Speaking of, let's take a look at the pregame odds brought to you by Fanatic Sportsbook. Gambling problem? Call 1-800-GAMBLER, must be 21+. This game is a pick'em on the money line. Both teams are minus 110 to win the game outright. The Blue Jackets are minus 270 to cover a 1.5-goal puck line, and the over-under for this one is set at 6.5 goals. The journey for the Columbus Blue Jackets begins tonight, and Rick Bonus wants to set the tone early. He'll do exactly that when we come back on the Blue Jackets Radio Network, presented by Fanatic Sportsbook.
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24: Welcome back to the Toyota pregame show. Dylan Tyer getting you set for game one of the regular season. It's the Blue Jackets playing host to the Buffalo Sabres. A fun one tonight at Nationwide Arena as the Blue Jackets look to set the tone, opening up their 84-game regular season. And they're going to do it with a new forward. Matthew Nyes acquired earlier this week in exchange for Kirill Marchenko. He is a big-time power forward from the Toronto Maple Leafs, looking to make an impact playing on the first line with Adam Fantilli and Kent Johnson. I had the opportunity to catch up with Blue Jackets head coach Rick Bonus to talk about the new addition.
2: Well, the first time you look at him, you say, wow, that's a big man. You notice that right away. So you say that, and you get him on the ice. Okay, does he move well for a big man? Absolutely. He's a great skater, strong on his feet, lots of speed there. So then what are you looking for? Hands. He's got some great hands, soft hands, making nice passes through skates, over sticks. Like, so the soft hands are there. The hockey IQ on the ozone is there. He's just finding guys and making these subtle little plays. So he's what we thought we were getting. And listen, chemistry takes time to develop. It's hard to describe, but you can see chemistry. And it might take a little while with Mo and KJ, but he's going to stay there. He'll be on our first unit, probably kill some penalties, because I talked to his old coach, Craig Berube, yesterday, and he surprised me when he said he used him quite a bit as a penalty killer. So that tells you his hockey IQ is pretty good. And so he's going to be used in all situations, but we've got to give this kid some time just to feel comfortable. Yeah, first time you're traded, it's a crazy 48 hours. You're in Toronto, traded, got to travel. Now your first day practicing with the new players, new game like right away tomorrow after one practice. So we're going to be patient with him, but we love first impressions, love what we see.
7: He wasn't the only guy involved in the trade. You have a new defenseman in Emile Andre. What do you think about his
2: addition? Watch him closely, and he's what we was described to us. He's not the biggest guy out there, but he moves well, and he's got really good puck skills. And so just talking to him, like, we really want to emphasize our team playing fast, and he's got the skating mobility, and he's got the hands. We want to see that puck going north, but I also told him, every chance you can wheel out of our zone, wheel. We don't want to stop. We don't want to play the game slow. We want to go. And so I just encourage him, you have any room to skate with the puck, go. And again, they're relying on his decision making and you're relying on his skills. And he's got great puck skills, and we'll see what we've got.
7: Obviously, we talked about Matthew Nyes, Val Nichushkin, another new forward. As a whole, how do you feel about your forward group and the way it's come together?
2: Love the size. We're big, and you know, we take great pride in being hard to play against. You need size to do that, but you also need guys that can skate and get there. And Val can just certainly do that. He's a big man. He's versatile. He can play right wing. He can play left wing. He's going to kill penalties. He's on our power play unit. He's going to be a big part of our success this season. And he's just been a great pro for us. He's been a great influence on a lot of younger players. He's won a cup in Colorado, obviously, and he knows how to carry himself, knows how to prepare himself. He's got a tremendous work ethic. Just watch him in practice. Every drill, he's going all out. But he's been a real delight and a real good pro. I had him in Dallas for a while, and he was much younger back then. And I can just see how much he's grown as a man, how much he's grown as a professional on and off the ice. And he's a huge asset for us.
7: You're kind of talking about the size and obviously changing the culture. And I think maybe we saw a little bit of that attitude the last couple preseason games at times. What is that attitude you want to see from your group?
2: Just play with some bite. Play with some anger, right? You have to play this game with passion. You do. It's the driving force behind your skills, your skating, your compete. You've got to have passion. So when you have passion, you play with bite. You play with a little anger. You get mad out there. You get mad at the opponent, and you get mad at yourself, and you got to play the game with passion. So we see that, and I've been seeing it, right? We've seen it the last couple of games, and in practices, watch how hard they're working. But the one thing we're going to keep pounding at them, we want to be hard to play against. We want to take great pride in that. In order to do that, you've got to be able to play with a lot of passion and a lot of bite in your game. And we're going to stay on them all year about that.
7: Talking with Blue Jackets head coach Rick Bowness. And Bones, you've obviously got Zach Werenski on that blue line, but unfortunately, you're going into the season a little bit banged up back there. How do you feel about the decor?
2: Well, that's right. We are. You know, Severson is one of our best defensemen last year. Losing Fabro for whatever heat long he's gone hurts. Provy hasn't been able to practice. So there's three of your top five guys. And we'll see, you know, so one thing I complained about at the end of last year, we had some key injuries. We didn't handle them well. And so, okay, yeah, we are banged up. We're going to have some adversity early. We're banged up back there. Fight through it. Right? Find a way. That's what it comes down to. Find a way. And if that means we got to get guys out of their comfort zone. We got to expect more from them. And they've got to give more. And eventually, when we get everyone healthy, then we'll know what we have. But until we get there, we got to stay in the fight. We've got to give it our best every night. Get out of our comfort zone and keep pushing.
7: And Bones, the last thing for me, for all the great Blue Jackets fans out there, what do you want them to know about your team going into this season?
2: That we are going to make this rink a very tough rink to come in. That is the objective. I'm tired of hearing Carolina's a tough rink to go into. We've got to make this rink a tough rink to come into, and that's up to our team and our players to make sure that regardless of the outcome of the game, when the opposition walks out of here, they walk out saying, wow, that was a tough game. Those guys are hard to play against. Or even before the puck drops, they say, well, this is going to be a tough one. We better be ready. We want to make this rink, this team, a very tough, tough rink and team to play against.
7: Rick Bonus, thank you very much for taking the time. We appreciate it.
2: My pleasure.
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24: 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The Blue Jackets are playing host to the Buffalo Sabres. Welcome back to the Toyota pregame show. Dylan Tyer getting you set for all the action. And right now it is time to hear from the newest Columbus Blue Jacket, Matthew Nyes, who GM Don Waddell acquired in a trade with the Toronto Maple Leafs on Monday. 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Toyota, let's go places.
7: All right, Matthew, very simply, where is your excitement level going into this first game tonight?
26: Yeah, I'm really excited to get going with these guys. It's been, you know, a crazy past 2 days, but I'm just excited to get the season going and experience a home opener here.
7: You haven't been here very long yet, but your new head coach, Rick Bonus, what have your first impressions been?
26: Yeah, he's been great. Super personable. Loves to get to know his players, and I think he's going to be really good and accountable for the guys in here. So, excited to play for him.
7: What have you found out about maybe his idea for the identity of this team or how he wants you guys to play?
26: Yeah, I think it kind of goes back to, you know, when I played against these guys, it's hard, physical, simple north-south, and I think that kind of tailors into, a lot of the players in here. So, it's going to be, you know, hard game to play against these guys, and I'm excited to kind of join that group.
7: And how might that fit your game specifically?
26: Yeah, I think that's exactly how I like to play, you know. So I think it's going to be a good fit, and I think I'm playing with some two skilled players, so hopefully I can help them out and just produce and be a good player for them.
7: All right, you just hinted at it right there. You're playing with two skilled guys up top in Adam Fantilli and Kent Johnson. You're obviously familiar with them from the NHL, also played college hockey against each other. What do you like about their games?
26: Yeah, they're both incredibly skilled, high hockey IQ, can make plays from anywhere, and So yeah, my job is just kind of, you know, create space for them, get open, and I think we really need to score and produce and help this team win.
7: Playing in Toronto, you faced off against this Buffalo Sabres team a lot last season. What makes them difficult to play against?
26: Yeah, I think they got D that can skate well, skate up the ice. So we're just going to have to, you know, forecheck well, stall the puck in their zone and just try and create offense and, you know, second chances. But yeah, they got a lot of good skating D that, that we're just going to need to stop tonight.
7: Tell me about being here in front of the fans at Nationwide Arena for the first time. Where is the excitement level to play in front of them?
26: Yeah, it's going to be really cool. Kind of nervous for the cannon, but I'm excited for all the fans. I think it's going to be a lot of fun. And, you know, I know the place here was always juiced for when we came in, so I'm excited to see what it's like tonight on the other side of it and for a home opener as well.
7: All right, Matthew, thanks for this. Good luck tonight.
26: Thank you.
24: That is new Blue Jacket Matthew Knies getting set to make his CBJ debut tonight, the Blue Jackets' home opener against the Buffalo Sabres. When we come back, we're sending it downstairs just outside the Blue Jackets' dressing room. I'll catch up with Jody Shelley ahead of the Blue Jackets and the Sabres on the CBJ Radio Network presented by Fanatic Sportsbook.
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24: We are inching closer to puck drop tonight at Nationwide Arena. It's the home opener presented by Nationwide with the Blue Jackets battling the Buffalo Sabres. I'm Dylan Tyer with you on the Toyota pregame show, and right now I'm excited to be joined by Jody Shelley downstairs just outside the Blue Jackets dressing room. Jody, what is the vibe ahead of opening night down there among the players?
27: Oh, lots of excitement down here, Dylan. I'm right in between the Buffalo Sabres hallway and the Blue Jackets hallway. All that's quiet in there right now is they're preparing and going over and waiting for the last meeting from the coaches before they go on the ice. So it's kind of a quiet time. Just saw them go on the ice. Lots of energy. Great music. It was loud. The crowd is buzzing. They're anticipating here this opening night, which is always a big night, the first big night of the year. And, you know, I just feel a lot of high energy, lots of smiles, and guys are excited to get the puck on the ice and see how this game is going to play out.
24: All right, you talked about preparing, getting set, getting that puck on the ice early in this one. What do you want to see from the Blue Jackets, say, in the first 10 minutes of this game?
27: I want to see short, hard shifts and competitive on pucks and really be on the same page in two areas. Getting out of their own end, that's got to be key. It's got to be quick because Buffalo's going to come and they'll feast on any time, any extended time down there with their defensemen involved. And in the offensive zone, once they do get it out of their own end, hold on the pucks, play down there, try to get them worn down a little bit, test the goaltender, Ukko-Pekka Luukkonen, and just try to roll around. And you feel good as a player playing in the offensive zone and then handing that off to the next lineup, and I think that's what they're going to focus on here early.
24: Matthew Nyes making his Blue Jackets debut tonight. Got to be a weird situation for this guy, joining a new team, getting right into game action. What does he need to do to establish himself early?
27: He just has to be himself. I mean, I just watched Marchenko make his debut, actually game one and two in Toronto. You know, his first game was a whirlwind. He didn't really know what was going on. He was just playing hockey. But I thought he played a great game. I think Nyes has to do the same thing. Just come out here, and he knows what to do with and without the puck. And I think it's very simple. And, you know, when you get to a new team, everything's fast, everything's different, but when you're on the ice, it's the same. It's just hockey. So look for him to just to kind of play free and have fun out there tonight.
24: All right, Jody Shelley, thank you very much for taking the time. Have a great call.
27: All right,
24: Steve.
27: Dylan. Thanks, buddy. We'll talk.
24: All right, there he is, Jody Shelley, joining us on the Toyota pregame show. He talked about it, all the excitement down there in the room. I am excited to see the battle of defensemen in this game. You have two of the very best defensemen in the world, Zach Werenski for the Blue Jackets, Rasmus Dahlin for the Buffalo Sabres, and I'll tell you why those guys are so important coming up next on the Blue Jackets Radio Network, presented by Fanatic Sportsbook.
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24: It is almost time to drop the puck tonight in Columbus. 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The Blue Jackets are taking on the Buffalo Sabres. Welcome back to the Toyota pregame show. I am Dylan Tyer, getting you set for all the action. And before we hit our last break, I told you, I am so excited to see the battle of defensemen in this game. Zach Werenski and Rasmus Dahlin in particular. Right now, it's time to go beyond the numbers with Bread Financial, proud to be the official financial services partner of your Columbus Blue Jackets. I bring up the defensemen because the Blue Jackets led the NHL with 58 goals from the blue line last season. It just so happens that Buffalo finished tied for second with 55 goals from defensemen. Tonight's game obviously featuring two of the very best. Zach Werenski from the Blue Jackets. He is the reigning Norris Trophy winner as the best defenseman in the National Hockey League. And Rasmus Dahlin, of course, of the Buffalo Sabres. The Blue Jackets need Zach Werenski at his very best tonight in order to knock down Dahlin and the Buffalo Sabres. Right now, we'll move on to take a look at the Nationwide NHL schedule for the evening. Nationwide is on your side. Other games starting off at 7 o'clock, there are two. First in New Jersey, the Devils welcome the Flyers inside Prudential Center. Then at MSG, the Rangers will battle the Tampa Bay Lightning. One game starts at 8. That's at Bridgestone Arena, the Nashville Predators and Minnesota Wild. Then at 9 o'clock, the Calgary Flames take on the Seattle Kraken. At 9:30, the Blackhawks go at it with the Utah Mammoth. And then the late games at 10, there are two of them. In Vancouver, the Canucks will play the Edmonton Oilers. In the final game of the night in Northern California, Macklin Celebrini and the San Jose Sharks go at it with the Florida Panthers. That does it for the Toyota pregame show. After a very quick break, the teams will take the ice. We've got the national anthems, and then we will drop the puck on the 2026-2027 Columbus Blue Jackets season. All of that coming up in just a moment on the Blue Jackets Radio Network, presented by Fanatic Sportsbook.
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6: 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Wood even praised New York City socialist Zoran Mom

0: taxes on top of rising costs, fewer rights for you and your children, government-run health care, and weaker law enforcement. 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Jeff Luray for state representative.
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8: Welcome inside Nationwide Arena, where tonight the Columbus Blue Jackets begin their 84-game regular season against the Buffalo Sabres. It is opening night presented by Nationwide, and the Blue Jackets are locked and loaded, ready to go, almost set to take the ice against the defending Atlantic Division champion Sabres. It is a brand new 84-game regular season. It is a sprint for the Blue Jackets, though, at the start this year. 7 of their first 9 games will be played here at Nationwide Arena, which means the Blue Jackets want to set the tone early, and head coach Rick Bowness is all about that. He is the man in charge. He's got new assistants this year, Don Granato and Trent Vogelhuber. They join the guys that were already here behind the Blue Jackets bench, Jared Bull and Nick Backstrom. Bonus told me during the pregame show he wants to change the culture here. He wants to get this team back into the playoffs. And in case you missed it, he has a very clear message going into this season.
9: We are going to make this rink a very tough rink to come in. That is the objective. I'm tired of hearing Carolina's a tough rink to go into. We've got to make this rink a tough rink to come into, and that's up to our team and our players to make sure that regardless of the outcome of the game, when that opposition walks out of here, they walk out saying, wow, that was a tough game. Those guys are hard to play against. Or even before the puck drops, they say, wow, this is going to be a tough one. We better be ready. We want to make this rink, this team, a very tough, tough rink and team to play against.
8: Rick Bowness has an attitude. He wants his team to reflect that, and he's got some new players to help him do it. Val Nichushkin up front in the forward group. The Blue Jackets acquired him in an offseason trade with the Colorado Avalanche. He brings Stanley Cup experience into the Blue Jackets dressing room. They've got another giant up front that they acquired earlier this week from the Toronto Maple Leafs. That is Matthew Nyes. He's expected to skate on the Blue Jackets' first line with Adam Fantilli and Kent Johnson. Ryan Lomberg, a free agent acquisition, adding bite up front as well. Then on that blue line, the Blue Jackets feature new faces Carson Soucy and Emile Andre. The Blue Jackets also have a brand new goaltender this season, Cam Talbot, the veteran, brought in to back up Jet Greaves, who gets the start tonight. Before we continue, I want to pause to remember a great Blue Jacket.
10: A native of Dunnville, Ontario, Bill Davidge came to Columbus in 1974 to play hockey at The Ohio State University, beginning a journey that would span 5 decades and leave an indelible mark on the game of hockey in the state of Ohio. After graduating from Ohio State, Bill became a graduate assistant coach

0: Miami University and earned his master's degree in education. He was hired as an assistant coach and in 1985 promoted to head coach. After 4 years behind the bench, he hung up his whistle but continued to teach at the university for many years. Throughout the 1990s, he spent time as a scout for the Florida Panthers and Detroit Red Wings, and in 1999 was hired as a pro scout for your Columbus Blue Jackets. The following year, he moved into the broadcast booth. Teaming with play-by-play man George Matthews, Bill served as the color analyst on the Blue Jackets radio network from 2000 to 2009. In 2009, he began a decade-long run on Fox Sports Ohio, first as color analyst with Jeff Rimmer, and the pre- and post-game analyst on Blue Jackets Live with Brian Giesenslaw. Throughout his tenure with the Blue Jackets, he has been an enthusiastic ambassador for the game of hockey and the Columbus Blue Jackets, working tirelessly to grow the game he loves. Whether it was running hockey clinics, teaching at hockey schools, supporting events for the Columbus Blue Jackets Foundation, or participating in hundreds of community events, Bill was always there representing the Blue Jackets with great enthusiasm and passion.
1: We lost Bill Davidge this summer at the age of 72. He was absolutely fantastic, tremendous for the game of hockey here in Columbus and all of Ohio. We certainly miss him, but Bill will never be forgotten. Take a look now at the Blue Jackets lineup tonight. I told you about that top line featuring Matthew Nyes on the left wing. Adam Fantilli is in the middle. He signed a six-year contract just about a week ago, sticking here with the Blue Jackets long term. And Kent Johnson will be on that right wing. The second line features the aforementioned Valerie Nichushkin. He was acquired in a trade with Colorado this offseason. It's a big line with he and Sean Monahan in the middle. Connor Garland is on that right wing. The Blue Jackets' third line features Cole Sillinger, who signed a three-year contract this offseason. Charlie Coyle in the middle, who's with the Blue Jackets for six more years. And fan favorite Matthew Olivier, the thumper, on that right wing. The Blue Jackets' fourth line features Ryan Lomberg. He signed a two-year contract this offseason. Dan Heinen playing in the middle. And big Dmitry Voronkov on the right wing. On the Blue Jackets' blue line, Zach Werenski, the reigning Norris Trophy winner as the best defenseman in the National Hockey League, is on the left side. Denton Mateychuk, the young star, is on the right side. The Blue Jackets' second pair features Jake Christensen and Eric Goodbranson, who signed a one-year contract with the Blue Jackets this offseason. Then a brand-new third pair for the Blue Jackets, Carson Soucy. He signed a contract earlier this week, 1 year after being in camp on a PTO with the Blue Jackets. And Emile Andre. Andre was acquired in the Monday trade with the Toronto Maple Leafs, coming to the Blue Jackets alongside Matthew Nyes. Those guys in the lineup because the Blue Jackets' blue line is banged up. No Dante Fabro, no Damon Severson, and no Ivan Provorov tonight. We haven't talked a whole lot about Emile Andre, so here's Blue Jackets general manager Don Waddell on his new defenseman.
2: Emile brings a puck moving. Again, our scouts have lots of time for him. Moves the puck real well, gets up the ice, skates. You know, smaller guy, but with the size we have back there with Goody and Soucy and that, we felt that we needed somebody that could move the puck really well. So I think Emil's going to fit in well with our hockey club. I think he's playing with Soucy there, and they're a good pair together.
1: Right now, we'll take a look at the starting lineups for tonight's game being brought to you by Kroger. We'll start off with the visiting Sabres. On the wings, they'll go with their big boys, Tage Thompson and Zach Benson. Josh Norris is in the middle. On the blue line, Matias Samuelsson on the left, and one of the best defensemen in the National Hockey League, Rasmus Dahlin, is on the right. For the home team Blue Jackets, Cole Sillinger and Matthew Olivier are the starting wingers. Charlie Coyle is the centerman. On defense, Zach Werenski and Denton Mateychuk. Now we'll go between the pipes, being presented by Advanced Drainage Systems. ADS is a global leader in the production of environmentally friendly solutions to responsibly manage water. ADS, helping the world manage our most precious resource. The goaltending matchup, Jet Greaves taking on Ukko-Pekka Luukkonen. Greaves went 26-19-9 with a 2.60 goals against average and a .908 save percentage in 55 games last season. Luukkonen, meanwhile, went 22-9-3 with a 2.52 goals against and a .910 save percentage in 35 games. Big one for the Blue Jackets tonight, opening things up against the Buffalo Sabres. We're going to take a quick break. When we come back, the national anthem and the drop of the puck on the Blue Jackets Radio Network, presented by Fanatic Sportsbook.
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1: Almost time to get things going here at Nationwide Arena. 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The Blue Jackets battling the reigning Atlantic Division champion Buffalo Sabres. The teams are lined up, almost set for the national anthem. I will tell you, the Blue Jackets wearing Union blue jerseys tonight. Red pants, blue socks, blue helmets. Red financial jersey patch on that left chest. Other side of the ice, the Buffalo Sabres, white jerseys, blue pants, white socks, white helmets. And we are almost set to send it down to the ice level for the first national anthem of the season with Leo Welsh.

0: Leo Welsh with the national anthem. Now we'll toss it over to Steve Mears and Jody Shelley with all the action.
1: Fifth line here to fire the cannon for tonight's game as our honorary cannoneer from Frankfort, Ohio. He's a graduate of Chillicothe High School and just recently turned 100 years old. Please welcome World War II veteran, United States Army Private First Class, David W. Lee.

0: What an honor to be in the building with Mr. Lee. Honorary cannoneer, the cannon has been fired, and we are ready to drop the puck, Jody, on a brand new Blue Jacket season.
1: Here we go.
0: Rick Bonus beginning with his Charlie Coyle line we saw a lot of last year. Coyle with Cole Sillinger and Matthew Olivier. This season is underway, and it's the Jackets who have the puck with Denton Matejczuk, along with Zach Werenski beginning on the blue line. Quickly moved ahead for the Sabres here in a 3-on-3. It passes the middle. It's ripped off the crossbar by Tage Thompson. Jackets going to scurry ahead now on a 4-on-2. It's tipped across to Sillinger. He shoots, and that might have grazed the crossbar.
1: Yes. We're hearing pipe at both ends here. First, it was Tage Thompson on an odd man rush, and great job by Zach Werenski to break out of the pile after that. Rolling puck gets turned over in the neutral zone. Keep an eye on Norris, number 9. He's going to cut through. That opens up a passing lane. You can see Jett doesn't pick it up till late. And as Werenski leads the rush here, Sillinger, great idea, right off the crossbar.
0: How about that kind of start?
1: Going to be that kind of game here.
0: The puck is sailed in by Carson Soucy, and Luukkonen makes the save.
1: Good job by Soucy. Simple. Gets the puck early. First shift on the ice. Just signed a contract after a PTO. And there's head coach Rick Bonus. He's been anxious to get into training camp, anxious for this moment. He's not sure what to expect. He's seen some hockey, watching around the league. It hasn't been great for some teams in their first game, but he wants these guys to compete. It's been all camp long. And the bar is set high with him now for the Blue Jackets, Steve.
0: Rick Bonus beginning his 37th year as a coach in the NHL. Sabres back on the attack. Wrister from the circle, denied by Jet Greaves, and he covers up.
1: Now, this is one thing the players have mentioned. I've talked to a few after their first game. They say they don't, and they didn't anticipate the pressure to come so quick. You can't emulate it. You can try it in practice. You can try it in preseason, but it comes quick. And this one came right off the faceoff at the blue line. Andre stepped in. That allowed Soucy, or that left Soucy by himself on a 2-on-1. See how he plays it? He lets Jet Greaves have the shooter, Kulik, there. And that was certainty for Jet Greaves because he knew it was just one-on-one.
0: Jackets control off the faceoff, looking to clear. Jet Greaves getting the call. The 25-year-old from Cambridge, Ontario, signed a 3-year extension in July. First big NHL deal of his career. Out comes Valeri Nichushkin in his CBJ debut. Good chemistry with Sean Monahan throughout training camp. Monahan was poke checked, and puck is retrieved by Denton Matejczuk.
1: Yeah, you'd like to see Nichushkin take that puck right down in the corner of the rink and then get set up from there. He's got such good speed through the neutral zone.
0: Got to think it's going to be major minutes tonight for Denton Matejczuk and Zach Werenski as the top defensive pair. We'll get into it in a little bit, but three regular defensemen are out for the CBJ, including Ivan Provorov missing the first game of his long career due to injury. Here's a cutoff by Buffalo. Back on the attack, and a shot is going to be blocked by Zach Werenski and go out of play.
1: Now let's get to that Elk and Elk injury report. Injury and recovery report brought to you by Elk and Elk. You can see Lundstrom, that was an off-season injury. Favreau, first preseason game, blocked a shot. Provorov, lower body, that's not good news. Neither of these guys. And Severson, who played so well with this guy last year on the right side, he had off-season shoulder repair, and he's just not quite ready to start the season. So it's a different-looking group to start, but everyone understands their role. But no one more than Zach Werenski, and as you mentioned, Denton Matejczuk.
0: Charlie Coyle here on this draw. He had a 6-year deal in the offseason. Prevented him from getting to the open market, which was pretty thin at center. Would have been in high demand. Chipped in by Matthew Olivier. Olivier going to work on the forecheck, but it's Rasmus Dahlin around and in the direction of Josh Doan. Paige Thompson shuffles it forward. Matias Samuelsson with a nudge. Norris, a little area pass and a chance. And tied in, another save by Jet Greaves. Josh Doan is denied. And we got our first scrum of the night.
1: Man, just look at that look on Matthew Olivier's face. It says it all. I mean, he's the guy that is going to compete. This whole team, that's one thing that the coaching staff wants, is everyone sticks together. One guy goes, they all go, and all five are in that scrum. Sabres are good at this. Transition and then plays to the neutral zone. That speed on the offside as Doan streaks in, and there's Norris, no standing around that blue paint. As he comes in there, you can see Sillinger, a little hack to the hands, and then why not a little forearm shiver. That'll get you into it.
0: Probably what you want, right?
1: Yeah, you got to get
0: up a little.
1: Somehow. You got so much energy and excitement pent up. Some shifts you just go out there and you're chasing the puck, chasing the forecheck, chasing ahead, and then sometimes just a little scrum settle you down a little bit.
0: Well, Olivier and Sillinger there, the chat on the bench. That line was so reliable last season. Charlie Coyle, Sillinger, and Matthew Olivier. Skipping puck into Jet Greaves. He is going to reel it in. Going to drop it again in the jacket zone here. 2 minutes and 12 seconds into the game.
1: This line that's out there now for the Blue Jackets, I'm not sure if they're going to stay out there. It's a defensive zone faceoff. It's a change by... Oh, they're going to stay. Rick Bonus just waved them to stay out there. Bonus to my right. Fantilli, Johnson, Kent Johnson, and Matthew Dyes. This is a line that's got to do a great job getting out of their own end and then hang out in the offensive zone. That's where they're so dangerous. And they've got so much skill. Great steal there by Nyes.
0: Nicely done. Matthew Nyes trying to barge his way in. Got tracked from behind after the loose puck. Trying to win a battle, but got double teamed. And look out. It was played by the Sabres right in their own crease. Off this turnover. And the shot by Fantilli doesn't get through. Pinch by Gudbranson. Kent Johnson trying to sift it out of there. Owen Power will clear for Buffalo. Jake Christensen. Able to advance it, and it's Adam Fantilli, who did not play in a preseason game. They're trying to get the contract ironed out. It was a week ago. He did get the six-year deal, so his first game action in a long time.
1: Yeah, it looks pretty good here. How about Nyes? Neutral zone, takeaway. He's got his head up. He knows he's in traffic. He does a great job in traffic here. Doesn't mind having two guys on him. And then as his play continues, he's going to end up down on one knee right here. Battles through two guys and gets it to the other side to Fantilli for a good scoring chance. That second and third effort, it's exactly what he needs to bring to that line, and it's infectious.
0: Jackets off the draw with Emil Andre, number 36, as part of that Marchenko Matthew Nyes deal from Toronto. Takeaway, and it's Helenius who is going to try to go east-west. Peyton Krebs couldn't whack it through the neutral zone. A block by Carson Soucy. And now the Sabres are offside, entering the jacket zone.
1: And you know, for Matthew Nyes, this is exactly what he has to bring to this lineup. It's hard to find a power forward. Power forward is 6'3", 238 pounds. Second and third effort. Zach Werenski, he said about two of the guys in the lineup now. Nichushkin and Nyes. Hard to play against when you're in the defensive zone. And we just saw a great example of it.
0: Not many players like Matthew Nyes.
1: Oh.
0: Just as you said, a guy that can also put up 60-plus points. Career high in goals is 29. Toronto a couple of years ago. It's been quite a whirlwind for Matthew Nyes and Emil Andre.
1: Yeah, exactly. You know, Andre was a part of the Toronto Maple Leafs. Two-year deal. They were excited about him, but things changed quickly. And I like the way Nyes is really just, he seems at peace here in Columbus. He seems relieved and excited to be a part of this group.
0: Puck is held in by Werenski. Voronkov looking for Danton Heinen. And now cut off by Lomberg. He comes busting in. Ryan Lomberg plays it back to Matejczuk. Cuts across. He fires. It's knocked down in front of Luukkonen. After the loose puck is Danton Heinen. Heinen looking for Voronkov here on a checking line for Rick Bonus. Buffalo trying to maneuver to center ice. Lomberg, a big hit on Matt Grizzlick, who paid the price, got it deep. Both teams making some changes here. Early shots 2-1 favor of Buffalo. Scarlett Coyle starts out. Coyle gets slowed down by Kulik. Going to power his way through. Olivier with some support. Now they get bottled up at the half wall. Wrap back around. Tracked by Owen Power. Right through his skates. Buffalo captures it, and it's 6'8", Louis Crevier. Their offseason pickups. He was bumped. Turned it over. Sillinger, right wing corner. Pass gets broken up. Comes across Christensen. A blast. That'll catch the glass. And ricochet right out of the zone. Buffalo trying to make a change. And the Jackets pour back in. Cross corner suit in. Sillinger finishes his check. Christensen couldn't filter one through. And Zach Benson off to the races for Buffalo. Benson, spinorama on the backhand. Hit the side of the goal. Nyes waiting for it. Matthew Nyes wants to tuck it back. Christensen along with Gudbranson as a defensive pair. Offside whistle at the Blue Jacket line. Well, here are the newest Columbus Blue Jackets. Some of the offseason acquisitions, and then you have the two guys in Matthew Nyes and Emile Andre, who were picked up just a couple of days ago.
1: Yeah, how about that? Three forwards, 2D, and a goaltender. And you got size and Nichushkin and Nyes. Lomberg, intensity, plays a big game. And then Soucy and Andre right away into this lineup. Soucy with that, as you mentioned, signs a contract after a tryout. I like the start for all these guys.
0: Soucy very good in training camp. Earned that contract a couple of days ago. Loose puck after it. Nyes stopping, turning. Nyes maintains possession. Sets it up, but it's off the foot of Andre. And now work to center, and it's Buffalo. He's trying to get a two-on-one going. Got stalled there at center ice, and now Nyes trying to work his way in. He got thwarted there in the middle of the zone. Zach Benson got it off. Wrist shot attempt by Quinn. He got straightened up by Soucy, but a penalty's upcoming.
1: It's going to be a cross-check here. John McIsaac's going to call it, and it's the way he saw it. He did have his stick horizontal as he finished that check, but the crowd did appreciate it.
2: Columbus penalty, number 7.
1: That's a little high.

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4: 13:55 to play in the opening period. Nothing-nothing game between the Blue Jackets and the Buffalo Sabres. And right now, the Blue Jackets are headed to the penalty kill with Steve Mears and Jody Shelley.
5: Of course, the key is to face off here and get it clear and not allow a setup. You're going to see the Blue Jackets try to pressure a lot up the ice. Oh, here we go. Boyle pushed it forward. It just hops over the stick of Monahan.
6: Jackets were 28th on the PK, really have worked on it quite a bit in training camp, have to be better. Going up against a Buffalo power play that struggled somewhat surprisingly. They were 19th and really struggled down the stretch and in the postseason. Thompson for Benson. He was great in their playoff two rounds. Ultimately lost in the second round against Montreal, game 7 overtime. Penalty's going to be called here, hooking infraction. Thompson is pleading his case.
5: He wasn't moving his feet. Good pressure by the Blue Jackets. The penalty kill is on the same page. Any bobbled puck, any puck in question, you're going to see all the jerseys go.
7: Buffalo penalty number 72.
5: Here comes Sillinger. That was a little hook on Gudbranson. So we'll get some 4-on-4 hockey here. That's a great way to kill a power play, is to draw a penalty. And it came because of the pressure of the Blue Jackets. So now Fantilli's out there with Nyes. Gets a nod here 4-on-4.
6: After a quick word, Adam Fantilli will dig in. 4-on-4 for a minute 25 seconds here in a scoreless first period on opening night. Fantilli won the draw. It's worked to the corner by Christensen for Nyes. For Fantilli, he'll keep it moving. Skated in two by Matejczuk. Fantilli takes a look. Tries a shot. That's going to be thwarted by Luukkonen. Christensen trying to gather it in. Kept it alive for Nyes. Nyes in the corner. Knocked off stride by Owen Power. Noah Oslin will make the play. And Buffalo trying to shift to offense with Matias Samuelsson. Had a great year last season. Samuelsson has coughed it up inside the blue line. Matejczuk trying to strip Hellenius of it. Now it's Power. Samuelsson loads up. He fires and scores. Matias Samuelsson. 4-on-4. Buffalo, 1-0 lead.
5: Yeah, he just talked about his season last year. And for the Sabres here, Owen Power is a defenseman. He's up in the play. We just saw the Blue Jackets' last forecheck. Christensen was up there. I almost think he should have hung out in the offensive zone a little more, but a couple key turnovers. There goes Power. Samuelsson's going to get this puck. That might have gone on off of the Matejczuk stick right there. You see how he's just lifting his stick up? Jack Greaves has that puck. He's locked in to catch this. It goes off the blade of Matejczuk and past his own goaltender. And that's just an unfortunate error for the Blue Jackets here.
6: Matias Samuelsson was questionable. Remember, he blocked a shot against the Jackets in the preseason game in Buffalo. Missed the rest of time in camp, but was good to go. Scored 13 goals last year, Jody.
5: Well, he's playing. He's a very humble guy. His dad, Shell, played in the National Hockey League as a big defenseman for a long time. And when you talk to Matthias, he says, yeah, I'm playing with Rasmus Dahlin. I just get him the puck, and he sometimes gives it back, and I'm open, shooting lane. But I agree. He's a good player, good young player.
6: 7 seconds away from an abbreviated Blue Jacket power play chance. Their first of the game. That was a 4-on-4 goal, first of the season for Matthias Samuelsson. So now Susie's out of the box.
5: 30 seconds here.
6: Got some time.
5: Yeah, they
6: got
5: to get in and get set up. Kent Johnson's going to try to play on the other side of the ice than we're used to seeing him on. If they can get this set up.
6: From center, it's Werenski. Got hampered from behind, and Buffalo will be able to clear. 11 seconds to go in the power play chance. Here comes Adam Fantilli with a rush to center ice. Fantilli bursting in on the drop pass. Nice try to make a play, hit a skate. Pops back to Werenski. Thompson out of the box. So the Sabres have killed it off, and now it's a quick up and a poke check by Matejczuk. Then Matejczuk has to turn away. Forwards making a change. And also Emil Andre hopping on for Columbus. Tonight kicking off a three-game homestand. 7 of the first 9 will be here at Nationwide Arena. The shoot-in, it's wrapped around the wall. Matthew Olivier on the ice along with Danton Heinen and Cole Sillinger. Players get bottled up. Four-player crowd there in the corner. Just trying to carve it out of there, right in the feet of Danton Heinen. Poked loose finally. Trying to track it down was Olivier, but he gets cut off by Tage Thompson. Thompson, a 40-goal scorer last year. Puck is tipped in by Josh Stone. Stone defended by Matejczuk. Emil Andre. Andre is going to sail one down, and that's an icing call against the Jackets who are trying to change. 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
5: Big conversation that maybe Dahlin touched his puck on the icing. It was a good flip, I thought, from Emil Andre. And that man, Olivier, was chasing it down. It looked like it landed almost in the pocket of Rasmus Dahlin. And yeah, it's not going to be icing, which is a good break for the Blue Jackets. You always want to be able to put the players out there you want to match up with for Rick Bonus on your own side, especially at home. So a face-off in the neutral zone.
6: Nice work by the officials. They confer. They get it right. Jesse Marquis, Libor Suchanek working this game on the lines. Don McIsaac, Francis Charron are the referees tonight. Here comes Connor Garland. Dangling. Garland fires one. It goes wide. A touch here by Voronkov, and it's offside the Sabre blue line.
5: Yeah, Voronkov, big piece for this Blue Jackets team. He's out there right now with Garland and Monahan, but he's going to come off. Nichushkin, oh, he's going to stay. Garland's going to go off. So they got Voronkov, Nichushkin, and Monahan. We saw this early in the preseason. If this could work, this is one of those lines that in the offensive zone, hold on to pucks. And the unique skill of the big man, Voronkov, boy, they could really use it. You know, that's with that 4-on-4 penalty kill. That bench losing a little flow, so they're going to unite this line for a minute here.
6: Moving to north is Beck Malenstein. It'll pinball its way in behind Jet Greaves, then Matejczuk. In the direction of Nichushkin. Now he pounces on the puck, and it's Matejczuk. Shuffled forward, the entry for Columbus. Monahan along with Voronkov. Hops the stick of Nichushkin. Val Nichushkin, number 43, won a Stanley Cup with the Colorado Avalanche in 2022. He was great in that postseason. And has looked very good with Sean Monahan. A shoot in by the Jackets. Fantilli finishes his check. Jackets going D to D and Matejczuk. Going to scale it in. Zach Metza is there along with Matt Grizzlick. Smaller defensive pair. Sabres also dealing with some injuries on the blue line. Carson Soucy banks one to center red. Going after it will be Kent Johnson. Metza plays it around the wall. Grizzlick, who was with Chicago last year, just was signed by Buffalo.
5: Yeah, 5 days ago. He said he got a practice and a half in with his new team. Excited to be right in the lineup, though, with those injuries you talked about.
6: Well, Jody, both coaches talked about some sloppiness around the league.
5: Yeah.
6: And some scattered play. I mean, what are you seeing down there at ice level?
5: Lots of turnovers. And you just see him in the neutral zone. I think it has to do with the pressure from the opposition. I think it's surprising with the game plan of the teams that it gets to you that quick.
6: Heinen right through the blue paint. Pops back to Christensen. Christensen winds it in. Heinen hoping it would get to his stick. The intercept by Rasmus Dahlin, who was one of the three finalists for the Norris Trophy last year. That was won by Zach Werenski.
5: And the other thing is, you think of the top players, they play on the power play. That's where they get the touches, and they haven't had a lot of power play time, and that's where they feel good about themselves. They get the most ice time, and you're just seeing a little bit of poor execution on that. So as the power play comes, I think those guys will get going. That's all around the league as well.
6: Lindy Ruff used the word erratic earlier today. Yeah, we've seen some crazy games. We're only 3 days into this NHL season. The big hit by Olivier on Crevier rattles the glass. Bouncing puck, and the play is onside for Buffalo. Quinn shooting, and a save made by Greaves. Kept alive by Power. In behind the goal is Zach Benson. Right to the dot. Ripped right on net. And stopped by Greaves. The rebound cleared by the Jackets to center. Coyle trying to get through the defense. Coyle, nice dropper. Sillinger, a chance. He scores! Cole Sillinger! We're tied up at one!

0: Well, that'll get things started for the Columbus Blue Jackets, and what an effort. It starts with a flip. Excellent job by Matejczuk. Now, Coyle goes to work. Feet. He knows he's got two guys on him, and he's got a trailer. And the trailer is Cole Sillinger, and Sillinger says, thank you very much. You know, Cole Sillinger's been so close to that, to scoring goals. He scores a lot of goals in practice. And right there, you can see with his head up, he picked his spot and nailed it. And this place is going bananas.
1: What a start to the season for Cole Sillinger. 1-1 game as it's cranked in by Gudbranson. Thrown into some traffic, Christensen off the wall. Voronkov back out here with Monahan and Nichushkin. Turning with the puck is Metsa, and he locates Grizzly. Grizzlick off the wall. Puck slides slowly down to Jet Greaves. Big Val Nichushkin. Chips one ahead into Buffalo ice. Matias Samuelsson. Samuelsson shuffled one off the wall. And the Sabres in search of a 3-on-2. Tage Thompson, shifty move. Thompson drags it. Left it in the circle. And it's going to be scooped up by Matthew Nyes. Nyes wearing number 89. Grew up a Coyotes fan in Arizona. Mikhail Bodker wore 89, was one of his favorite players.
0: Yeah, he was a fun player to watch. Hard to play against. Strong on his skates. It's a good number. Looks good on him.
1: Here's Werenski. Launches it in. Nyes remains on. Fantilli waiting. Now he'll head off to the bench. Got 5:40 to go in the first period. Now a 1-1 game. Cole Sillinger tying it up. Peyton Krebs right to the middle. Helenius bobbled it. Out come the Jackets and Ryan Lomberg. Lomberg surrounded by Sabres.
0: That puck just rolling, just bouncing.
1: Everywhere.
0: Absolutely everywhere. Almost like a football end over end. You go to catch it, it just takes that extra high hop.
1: Emil Andre fires one ahead and it's tipped over the line by Heinen. Right back out of the Sabres. Peyton Krebs. Krebs was checked by Soucy. Lomberg trying to leave it. Now he's got control. Won a Stanley Cup with the Florida Panthers a few seasons ago. Lomberg, high slot. Snaps it right on goal. Lukanen and makes the save. Connor Garland, Danton Heinen, and Ryan Lomberg. The Lomborghini, they call him.
0: Nice car. He's a bit of both. I think he's a bit of a diesel engine and a sports car. He's got, can play it any way you want. It's, he brings a lot of excitement to this lineup.
1: Both are complementary.
0: Yeah, exactly.
1: I'll take either one. Oh, he's been a great energy player in the league. A shot from a steep angle there by Benson is going to deflect up and out of play. We got 4:27 to go in the first period. Nice celly. Cole Sillinger tying it up for the Jackets.
2: This is Lieutenant Governor Jim Tressel. If you're driving and take a quick glance at your phone, more can happen than you might think. Because taking your eyes off the road for even just a moment is like driving the entire length of a football field blind. Don't let those few seconds distract you from what's right in front of you. Phones down, eyes up, Ohio.
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5: 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Again, that is JACKETS to 26791. 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It's a 1-1 tie between the Blue Jackets and the Sabres. Matias Samuelsson opened the scoring for Buffalo. Cole Sillinger just tied it up for the Blue Jackets. His wrist shot finding the back of the net at 76.8 miles an hour. That shot speed is a puck and player tracking stat brought to you by BVI Logistics. Here's Steve Mears and Jody Shelley with the call.
6: That Cole Sillinger goal, guys.
7: Yeah, no doubt, Dave. What a gentleman. What a great representative of hockey in all of Ohio and in Canada where he was from. He just loved the game, loved people, and had an infectious personality that we're so lucky to be able to see and be a part of and cherish the memories we've had with Bill Davidge.
8: Just a class act.
7: Every day.
8: We miss him. Thinking of him here tonight on opening night. Sillinger, another chance. Lucan in the stop. Right in his face was Olivier. Sillinger snaps one over to Matejczuk on a one-timer, and that's shuffled away by Ukko-Pekka Luukkonen. Ripped to center ice. Josh Doan rumbling after it. Doan puts it right through the slot. Nobody there for the Sabres as they were making a change. Werenski will head man for Olivier. Louis Crevier back to hop on it. Just got a four-year deal earlier today. It's his Buffalo debut. Here comes Val Nichushkin down the wing. Nichushkin stopping with it. Lost the handle. Yuri Kulik trying to drive to center ice. And he's being hounded by Carson Soucy. Soucy along with Andre. Emil Andre, number 36. Back to Soucy. He'll locate Dmitry Voronkov. 3:10 to go in the first here in a 1-1 game on opening night. The puck is deflected up and off the screen. Cole Sillinger, Matthias Samuelsson with the goals. 1-1 in Columbus.
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5: We've got 3 minutes and 8 seconds left in the first period inside Nationwide Arena, and it's a 1-1 tie between the Blue Jackets and the Sabres. A couple of other games in action on the Nationwide NHL scoreboard. Late first period in New Jersey, the Flyers lead the Devils 1-0 thanks to Rasmus Ristolainen's first goal of the season. At MSG, they've got 4:40 to play in the opening 20. Pavel Dorofeev and Mika Zibanejad are the goal scorers. It's the Rangers 2 and the Lightning nothing. Right now, we'll send it back to Steve Mears and Jody Shelley.
7: When you have two guys on you, and you know there's an open man, and Charlie Coyle knew exactly what he wanted to do there, heads-up play, and great job using his size.
8: That's why I love having you down there. You could probably hear Cole screaming for that puck.
7: He was screaming. I couldn't hear him with all the noise, but Charlie heard him.
8: The turnover, Heinen trying to create a scoring chance. He drew a penalty. It's going to be a holding call.
7: Yeah, it's pressure. Pressure on the puck. And you think you have more time and space with the Blue Jackets. And this is a great job by this line. Especially Denton Heinen. Look at this. He's in a position to shoot the puck. And Samuelsson, there's nothing he can do. There he didn't realize he lost that puck. And then good job by Heinen to get body position. And Connor Garland, who started on a line with Monahan and Nichushkin, and now has moved down with Lombard and Heinen. I think that brings a little more speed, a little more pace there. Frees up the matchup a little bit. But Voronkov has to get going here. But the Blue Jackets right now on the power play. Keep an eye on Kent Johnson. He's going to be on this side of the ice. And he's got Werenski at the top for a one-timer.
8: Fire down to Coyle, trying to keep it alive by diving. Lost the handle, and McLeod around, and contained by Fantilli. Gets it right to the net, reaching for it, nice, it popped loose, and recovered by Buffalo. They will clear. Holding call against Matias Samuelson, one of their best defensive defensemen in the penalty box. This is the first true power play chance of the game for the Jackets.
7: Goal scorer tonight.
8: That's true. And 13 last year. Werenski going to Fantilli. Straight away is Zach Werenski. Deflects a couple of times. Skip back to Werenski and keeps it alive. Nice for Fantilli. Fantilli to Zach. Walks across the line. Coyle has it for Nice. He scores! Matthew Nice! It is CBJ debut. He's made it 2-1.

0: Well, what a welcome here for Matthew Nyes and this skilled play. There's a couple. Zach Werenski keeps that in under pressure. As his puck goes to the other side of the ice, Charlie Coyle, who's already got an assist here tonight. Little feather pass. Matthew Nyes is ready. He puts that big frame right down on the puck. Ukko-Pekka Luukkonen is still coming out. He just can't keep up with it. And Nyes has his first. That's a Columbus Blue Jacket.
1: What a feeling that must be. You want to make an impression with the new team?
0: Well, listen, a lot of talk in Toronto about how Marchenko fit in. He's playing great. Matthew Nyes sitting here in Columbus just taking notes. That's a little inspiration.
1: Jacket strike on the power play. And with a 1:43 to go in the first period, it's 2-1 Columbus. Thompson, a nice maneuver in, tight turn with it. Thompson, he got knocked off stride by Coyle. Deflects to Sillinger. He's going to pitchfork one to center ice. Metsä gloves it down, but then turned it over. Coyle breaking on in. Coyle is pressured from behind. Couldn't get a shot off. Coyle to Sillinger. Sillinger, wrister, and that gets blocked. And then Luukkonen, as he was leaning to try to make a save, knocks the net off.
0: Go back to this goal. Werenski kept the puck in, makes a great play down low. You can see Charlie Coyle. He's thinking one thing as he gets that puck. Settle it down and get it into Matthew Nyes. Nyes, watch him. 89 in the middle of the ice. He's got space up high. He's all alone, hoping that puck gets there. Gets there just in time. And he puts everything into it. Got an excellent first period here in his debut in the Blue Jackets jersey, that's for sure.
1: Great as a net front guy for the Maple Leafs on the power play the last few years. 6 power play goals last season for Nyes. And how about a second assist for Charlie Coyle, Jody? Oh. Remember the difference he made on the power play last year?
0: Yes.
1: Just a right-handed option for one thing.
0: Exactly, and he's on it.
1: There's a shot for the line, they've scored again!

0: Matthew Nye's on the wall. He gets it back to Werenski. Great job by Kent Johnson to pick the pressure. Keep an eye on Johnson. He's in the middle of your screen, 91. He's going to hold up Carrick just enough. Werenski identifies he's got net front presence in Fantilli. It goes off Fantilli. But in two shifts here, Matthew Nye's has a goal and an assist. Fantilli right there.
1: There it is.
0: His glove. You see Nye's question him. I like that out of Matthew Nye's. Did you really touch it? Yeah, off my glove.
1: Well, who needs preseason games?
0: Hey, you don't practice those shots off your glove, but you take it. You go to the right areas. That's a good battle one off the faceoff by Nye's.
1: A second assist for Zach Werenski.
0: He looks like a man of few words there with Fantilli, doesn't he? Lots of focus.
1: Yeah. 3-1 Jackets, three unanswered. All in about a 6-minute span. Buffalo trying to respond with Oslin. He throws one right to the net. Greaves makes the save. It's loose, rattles around for a bit, and then gets whacked up in the air. He's going to stay in play with 56 seconds to go in the period. Buffalo still on the attack. They'll go low to high. Dahlin lets it go, and it goes wide on the far side. Samuelson dragging. Swiveling is Dahlin. Dahlin right point. Fires. That's blocked by Garland. Dahlin finally made the move, but then lost it. Werenski comes carving out. Gets it. No, apparently did not have the line.
0: Bill Andre is going after Zach Benson. Looks like he wants to fight him. Garland is hurt to my right. There's Andre. He's going to settle down a little bit. He's got a little fire in his game, which is always welcome. But Connor Garland is in a lot of pain to my right here. It happened right in front of the bench. Not sure. I just saw his reaction.
1: Off the draw. Cranked on net by Dahlin. Reaching for it. Jet Greaves. Puck's out of play.
0: He's a guy that's so offensive. He's a part of everything. Much like Werenski for the Blue Jackets. Dahlin drives a lot of the offense and breakouts out of that Sabres end. And there he got all of that shot. I couldn't see if it hit Greaves or not. There's a few bodies down here my way.
1: Thompson, and they're going to have to drop it again. Buffalo's the worst faceoff team in the league last year, which is somewhat surprising considering their success. Blue Jackets were 13th.
0: Well, faceoffs, you saw that Nye's play. It's a 50-50 play, not only on the dot, but with the wingers as well and defensemen.
1: Dillinger won that one in the D zone. Matejczuk gets crunched but got rid of it. We're down to 25 seconds to go in the period. Steered in by Josh Norris. Matejczuk. Good Branson from the corner. Fires one to center for Coyle. Two assists here in the first period. Couldn't connect with Sillinger. Dozen seconds remaining. Owen Power is going to take his time. Looking for one more chance. Buffalo, but they're offside on the entry.
0: Seen a lot of high flips from the Blue Jackets. Jake Christensen with a couple. We saw Matejczuk on that last play and on the Sillinger goal with that high flip. It's at a premium just to get the puck out of your own end. You can't let teams get in there and roll around. There was defensive structure here before where you just pack it in the middle and let the opposition move the puck around the outside. I like the pressure and I like the attitude of just getting pucks out when you have a chance. Let the game be decided here in the neutral zone.
1: Time will tick down in this first period. Buffalo opened the scoring, but then three straight strikes for the Jackets. 3-1 after 20. Jody, what do you think?
0: I love the energy out of the Columbus Blue Jackets. The enthusiasm from everyone on the bench. They're sticking together. I really like the attitude that they played this first period with. You just feel like they're a team that's pulling for each other, everyone on the ice. So good effort here in this first.
1: Two guys right there. We were really watching Fantilli after not seeing any game action in the preseason. And then Matthew Nye's in his CBJ debut a few days from the blockbuster trade. Nye's on the scoreboard, Fantilli on the scoreboard, as well as Cole Sillinger. 3-1 after 21st intermission report is coming up.
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7: 20 minutes are in the books. Let's recap the action with a first intermission report.
8: 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Remember, the Blue Jackets found themselves down early in this game. Matias Samuelson, defenseman for Buffalo, opened the scoring at 7:21. A 4-on-4 goal made it 1-0 Sabres. The Blue Jackets seemed to find themselves after that, though, and they opened their own scoring at 12:51.